0: highly racial, offensive things. Other than, I think, using racial slurs, I think everybody's in bounds. I think every topic from abortion to how women dress like sluts at your local gym are in play. Yeah. And we're now going to start, you bitches from The View are now going to start being offended by a comedic routine.
1: Also, I haven't been to the gym in so long, I didn't know women just dress like whores now. Look, I'm sorry, there's no other way to describe. Have you seen it? I've seen it. The shorts. Have you seen the shorts? Those neon, they're like the only.
0: Listen, man, just the way women are dressing, not only at the gym, but I had to go to J.D. Ocko's office one day, and you have to drive right by University of Tampa to get there. And I was like, oh, my God, all these University of Tampa chicks.
2: Well, remember that DUI or, that breaking it down he did last week.
0: Oh, my God, with the bouncy bounce?
2: Yeah.
0: How the view's been on that one?
2: Good. Everyone loves it.
1: Like artificial bait colors.
0: By the way, Breaking It Down with Bubba, I think, debuts, what, every Wednesday?
2: Yes.
0: Today at 10 o'clock. Today at 10 o'clock, members were allowed to watch it yesterday. It opens up for everybody. Wait till you see this week's. This girl's got this white halter top with no bra. And
2: another one?
0: What?
2: Another one?
0: Another one? That was that.
2: The one you're thinking of, the European was, or whatever, she let the way
0: from Sweden.
2: Yeah, she was last week.
0: Oh, she was last week.
2: Yeah, this week is, she's in white. This girl's in white, too, a little blonde.
0: So many of them. And I just for those scoring at home, it's available on our YouTube channel. Our YouTube channel, of course, at The Bubba Army. But I'm just telling you, I get a little creepy. I see these hot chicks out doing field sobriety tests with no bra, and their boobies are hanging out. And they're at least 18. We know that.
2: Yes.
0: And I mean, is it creepy for a 60-year-old man to fret over an 18-year-old? Yeah, probably. But I'm Bubba the Love Sponge, bitch. About to get mines.
1: The wrinkles go like around the cheeks and all combine at the butthole. And don't look. You're not allowed to look. For real, don't look, because they are filming. I'm in the background of like 10 TikToks right now.
0: That's it. That's it. That's it. That's
1: also,
0: that was it. That was it. And of course, The View, they got to be offended by everything or they wouldn't have a show, right?
2: Yeah, well,
0: hey, listen, chicks, you guys have to be offended by everything and be like the most leftist liberal bunch of bitches available, or we can't have a show. That's what this whole show's about, being a bunch of leftist bitches. And you got to be offended by just anything that's really not even that offensive.
3: Well, I typically defend comedy at all costs because I believe there has to be an area where...
0: Stop. That's all you need to say. You should defend comedy at all costs because there should be a safe place for us to be intellectually and politically incorrect. You know, being politically not correct and not having to toe the line of society and the made-up rules that they've given us, that you can be absolutely blatantly inappropriate and blatantly politically incorrect. And remember back in the day, a comedian would say something and everybody go, oh, because it would just be like, it would hit so hard and be so inappropriate. And then the comic would go, oh, too soon? And they'd be like, yeah, too soon, man, you know. And that was all the blowback he got. He'd be like, hey, man, did you hear about the Cornell chicks? And then they'd be like, oh, man, that's too soon, bro.
3: Because I believe there has to be an area where comedians are able to walk right up to that line. Because some of them.
0: No, they should be able to cross the line in comedy.
4: There should be no line for them.
0: There should be a few lines, but not a lot. You should be able, your entire show should be over the line.
2: Yeah.
3: Comedians are able to walk right up to that line because some of the.
0: You bitches have to have a line. I got to have a line. Anybody that's offering themselves up to mainstream media has to probably have a line. We have a line at YouTube. We have a line on Facebook. We certainly have a line with our 5 terrestrial radio stations. We have a line. We have a line. There's things that I cannot play and run that I wish I could.
3: best stuff is when people are being super risky and risque. But
0: and so, have you been to the gym lately? Man, these girls are dressing like whores. I mean, their panels of the back just go right into their butthole. Now, what's wrong with that? What's wrong with that?
2: Because he called her a whore.
0: Oh, my God. Listen, you know what? I mean, don't want anybody mad at me or nothing, but whores have a spot in society. They have a significance. We need whores. We need them. Because whores, you know, they're not good girls.
4: They've been around longer than women have been able to vote.
0: Yeah. Whores have been around longer than the woman's ability to vote. Whores. Everybody needs a good one. And every one of us guys, at one time or another, have been with a whore. And it wasn't necessarily a bad thing.
2: You know, the thing is, though, Shane Gillis probably, he says it out loud, but you know it's all what all the women think when they're going to those gyms.
0: And yeah. They don't,
2: like, this bitch right here would look at the how people dress in the gym and think it in their head.
0: If she would go to the gym with her mom pants and her mom top, and she would see some little hot 19-year-old hard body bitch just in there, you know, doing deep squats, and really her ass was popping, and she was really in shape, and she wore an outfit that really accentuated that hot little ass. This woman right here, would, it, under her breath or to her friends, would be like,
2: whore.
0: Oh my God, she's such a whore.
2: Yeah, she's dressed
0: and what
2: like
0: made
2: a slut.
0: Her, what made her a whore? Because she's got a better body than you are, and she's not afraid to show it?
2: She's slutting it up.
3: Yeah. Dan Levy brought up such a good point. First of all,
2: Dan Levy.
3: He is a god. I love him.
0: Backlash over Shane Gillis's SNL monologue.
2: Just after this, I sent you the Dan Levy.
0: Backlash over Shane Gillis's SNL monologue. Because he said women that go to the gyms look like some of the women that go to gyms look like whores. Oh my God, you said whore. You call a woman a whore. I like whores.
3: Him so much. But he's bringing up a great...
0: I got enough swagger, and I got enough transparency to tell you I like whores. I do. I like them. They are necessary in today's ecosystem, if you will. There's a nice little special spot in the world for whores.
4: You worms got to eat.
3: Great point of when the language like whore is passed along, I might have not noticed it before in the past because it was in under the guise of a joke. Mm-hmm. And what as we're talking about this Cornell,
4: she's so stupid.
0: Hey, dumbass, not anybody here. Her, Shane Gillis is a comedian. Saturday Night Live is a comedy 1 hour special. That is brought to you by NBC every Saturday night. It's all wrapped around comedy. The whole thing is, he's not there, you know, doing Tony Robbins motivational speaking. He's not there on how to flip houses. He's not there to give you a political monologue. He's there to make you laugh. It's a comedic presentation.
3: Seven. I'm not.
0: It's been around for what? 50 years?
2: Yeah,
3: being a joke makes an assault, but it makes it much easier to look at as another human, as an object. And so I think that it.
0: Let me just. I start and stop this way too much. It's part of my problem. I realize that I'm never going to get better at it. Let me just back this bitch up a little bit because I think she's saying because Shane Gillis uses the word whore and as a punchline in one of his jokes, then that then makes it easier for men to objectify women and potentially sexually assault them. All because of Shane Gillis's whore punchline on one particular joke at his appearance on Saturday Night Live this past Saturday night.
3: Under the guise of a joke. Mm-hmm. And what, as we're talking about this Cornell 7, I'm not saying a joke makes an assault, but it makes it much easier to look at as another human as an object. And so I think that it kind of just made me realize that I need...
0: Women are losing their mind.
4: Yeah, they are.
0: Not all of them, but these bitches are absolutely insane.
3: Need to be more mindful, even in comedy, because by the way, what we wear to the gym, like the idea of the term whore is the part that's the most offensive part because it's almost inviting in that the whore wants that attention.
0: Well...
4: Oh, what do you think she's wearing that for?
0: Why do you think most women wear those type of outfits that you're offended by? Because it's not because they want to make themselves, it because they like the attention.
4: Exactly right.
0: And they're showcasing their hard work, their nutrition, how, you know, much they got
4: their
0: body. Yeah.
3: You know, so it's uncomfortable.
0: I'll tell you what's uncomfortable is your spin on this whole thing. That's uncomfortable.
4: That's uncomfortable.
0: Woke ass bitch. Yeah, I said it. I'm not going to stop.
5: Women wearing short shorts to the gym does not make them whores. It makes
0: this is
5: the men.
0: This is the guy from Schitt's Creek,
2: yeah.
0: Right?
2: Yes.
0: Who I've always been a fan of this guy's work.
5: Does not make them whores. It makes the men.
0: Is it Dan Levy?
2: Dan Levy.
0: And his dad is the infamous guy with the eyebrows.
2: Yeah, the other Levy, yeah.
4: Oh, yeah.
5: It makes the men calling them whores misogynists. There's a difference there.
0: Maybe. I mean, you might be right. I wouldn't call a girl that was dressed skimpily or in a provocative type way a whore. I would just say, man, look at the ass on that chick. I don't think I'd put her in the whore category.
4: She knows what she owns. That's why she wore it.
5: By the way, I've seen more men's nipples at the gym than I've ever seen women showing their bodies off.
4: Because you're gay.
5: But I'm speechless that something like that can exist on live national television.
0: Oh, God. Are you kidding?
4: I can't believe you said that.
5: And to be perfectly honest, more men need to be standing up in opposition to it because it's complete.
0: It's just words. And it's a joke. It's a joke.
5: Decency that has created the environment with which women are sexually assaulted, and it's a conversation as opposed to a crime.
0: Men that are going to sexually assault women are not going to be inspired by what somebody described that girl at the gym as. They're either going to put themselves in a position to be able to sexually assault this woman or not. What she has been described at the gym has no bearing on this person's inability to control themselves and or do the right thing, which is to admire a hot chick, call her whatever you want, but you don't put your hands on her.
6: I don't think this guy's qualified. Has he ever seen a gym? Has he ever been inside a gym?
4: No, Macho Man. Look at them little pony-ass arms.
0: Or Macho Man, has he ever, you know, desired a woman's ass before?
2: No.
0: I'm just saying. I think there's a couple strikes against this guy, Macho Man.
4: Shut up.
0: And you're right. When's the last time you were at Planet? Well, I mean, that comes from me,
4: and
0: too.
4: Guys don't go to Planet Fitness to stalk a girl to rape her because the girl that's working out is going to beat your butt.
0: Well, not only that, but, you know, they're 95% of the people at the gym are in their own little zone. They got their own little headphones on. They're doing their own little deal.
4: Yeah.
0: And, you know, and yes, we do notice that hot chick that's wearing just absolutely skin tight. And she's got that little bubble butt and she's doing, you know, deep ass.
4: She don't even need to have any fitness. She's already
6: set up
4: fit.
6: And her camera, you know, aimed
0: at exactly.
6: Yeah, how are you not going to notice that?
0: And you're doing tricep extensions, Macho Man, and she's trying to, and you just happen to be in her camera shot because you can't help but, because she's, you know, videotaping herself doing every exercise. We know that person. And what we call that person, has nothing to do with the person that would try to sexually assault that girl.
6: Would it be better if they called them social media whores instead of like an Insta whore, maybe?
0: I don't know. Maybe we just call them sluts. But that seems a little bit more abrasive than whore.
4: Yeah.
5: Men need to be defending women more. This is not a women's issue. This is an everybody issue. Because the more that men objectify women in the media...
0: Listen, I've objectified women all my life. Have I ever sexually assaulted one? No. My show used to be all about objectifying women. But it doesn't mean that I'm going to do it. There's places for that, and today's society is certainly not nearly as forgiving or understanding about having... Hell, I mean, we were on a slippery slope with just those two girls we had on Friday, and we didn't even do anything wrong compared to what we used to do. Back in the day, we would have them topless. We'd have, you know, dog shock collars, you know, duct taped to their vagina, and we'd be having all kinds of fun. We couldn't do that at any one of our spots now. We couldn't do it on regular radio. We couldn't do it on YouTube. We couldn't do it on Facebook. We couldn't do it on Kick. We couldn't do it on Rumble.
4: All because of Nipplegate.
0: No. All because society has gotten, they're so effing, and I'm going to say it, everybody can F off, woke. And women now have other places to put that type of content where they can make a lot of money. So they ain't going to give us that content for free now. Why do I go on the Bubba the Love Sponge show my boobs and my ass, and have a dog collar strapped up to my vagina, and he's going to shock it, when I can do all of that on my OnlyFans and make $5,000? Screw you, Bubba the Love Sponge.
5: The more that other men see them as objects and treat them as objects, they are not objects.
0: Listen, we are all objects. Women use men as much as men use women. Now, do you criminally assault them? No. But women have an agenda. There's a lot of hell, I've been objectified. You think every chick that was with me really wanted to be with me because how I looked or because I was a millionaire?
4: Probably only this one.
5: They are superior.
0: Yeah, this one that I'm with now is the only one that really cares. She loved me when I lived in a 31-foot trailer.
4: Right. Broke and chubby.
0: I'm still chubby, Gene.
4: I know.
0: And I'm still technically broke. But but you know what? I'm broke and I'm happy.
5: Human beings to men.
0: Easy. That's what's going to get you in trouble with the internet. And back to the View, bitches. When we come back, they're now calling Trump a racist.
2: For what?
0: The View, Sonny Hostin, is now calling Trump supporters racist after Ilhan Omar's home was raided. So because we as a government have decided for the DOJ and the FBI to do an investigation on this Ilhan Omar, who there's a lot of stuff going on there. And they
4: is
0: need
4: it a black guy?
0: No, it's a woman. It's the woman from Minnesota that's Somalian. So you don't know about that.
4: No.
0: And she potentially fraudulently filled out her immigration papers to become a U.S. citizen.
4: Oh, gosh.
0: And then she fraudulently probably got Somalians in the Minneapolis area up to speed on these federal grants that were giving millions of dollars to people that opened up shell daycare centers. She's probably responsible for that. And then she, in her financial disclosure and affidavit that you have to fill out to be a member of Congress or the Senate, she has testified that when she took the oath of office, she had a personal wealth of minus $50,000. And last year's report, she's worth $30
4: million. Oh, sign me up for that job.
0: So here, yeah, sign me up for that job. But more importantly, let's look into that asshole that's doing that, right?
2: Yeah.
0: I mean, you make $187,000 a year being a Congress lady. You took over this job 4 years ago.
4: So if you didn't eat nothing or buy nothing, you should only have $600,000.
0: Yeah. So anyway, like, you know, there's a lot. So now, hold on. Was Joe Biden racist when he invaded Mar-a-Lago with his FBI? Well, no, because it's a white-on-white.
2: Right.
0: Right? Nobody's talking about Joe Biden having Roger Stone arrested at 4:30 in the morning or, you know, the FBI invaded Mar-a-Lago a few months after Trump had left office. Nobody talks about that. And quite frankly, whether I'm black, whether I'm Ty J. Armstrong or Bubba Clem, if I got a Congress lady from Minnesota that has increased her wealth, I don't know what the percentage between minus 50,000 and a plus 30 million. I don't know what type of percentage of return that would be. I'm sure chat would figure it out, but it's got to be like a 5 million percent increase. And so if I got somebody that has made that much money, that's also at the root of the conversation as to who tipped off all these simoleons that made tens of millions of dollars having shell daycare companies, I think that we as a country, regardless of the person that we're investigating's ethnicity, we need to look into that. And supposedly, Jean, she married her brother in order to get citizenship. And then she gave her boyfriend a $2.8 million job to run her campaign.
4: Damn.
0: So listen, as much as you want to make this a racial thing, I want to make this, let's get down to the truth.
4: Well, she should go to jail for messing with her brother.
0: Well, maybe. I mean, I don't know.
4: We're not allowed to do that in America.
0: Well, I mean, I think half of Kentucky and Tennessee would be in jail if that's the case.
4: Well, they do cousins.
7: We deviated from the norm, and look what came of it.
8: You have some issues, kid.
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7: The Bubba the Love Sponge show returns after these words.

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2: No script, no filter, no chance this ends well. Bubba.

0: your two pregnant pups. I'm sorry, your two pregnant mama King Corsos.
1: Anytime this week. It'll be 63 days on Saturday, so they have them right at 62 days, 63. So.
0: They only take 60-some days to incubate?
1: That's it.
2: Oh, wow.
0: How many will they have, eight?
1: Well, Laga's got 14 in her, and we counted 12 in Kona.
0: You take them to the vet? They get like an ultrasound deal?
1: Yeah, two different times.
0: What are you looking for? Like, what's the most highest profit, boys or girls?
1: Boys, because you can stud them.
0: All right. Now, are you guys going to keep any of them?
1: Two. One of each dog.
2: So you have five
1: dogs?
2: I'm
1: going to have six dogs.
2: Six.
1: Then.
0: Now, are you going to take, like, the two best, or are you going to just...
1: I don't know that. She don't care about the best. She cares
0: now,
1: about...
0: Now, is this a one and done where you're only doing this one time?
1: Yeah. Well, this snuck up on me. I mean, this got away from me.
0: Are you going to get them fixed?
1: Yes. I got my third dog fixed right now before anything will happen to her. And
0: so you got her spayed.
1: Yeah.
0: And then you just got to get the daddy. Who's the daddy?
1: Well, he's already fixed, too. He's fixed.
0: So after he got her pregnant, you fixed him.
1: Yeah. But see, dogs have girl problems, having infections.
0: Yeah. They'll have periods.
1: Yeah. So during their periods, they can get infected and have to have medicine and stuff. So we're just going to get them fixed too. This way, they don't have to.
0: Yeah. Otherwise, man, they go in heat and they get like periods.
1: Yeah. Have to put diapers on them.
0: Yeah. You got to do all of that. So do a one and done pregnancy gimmick. Do your 20 some puppies.
1: Yeah. We didn't plan on this. It just hit us.
0: But I mean, you need to document it. Like you need to roll tape and then send it to Gary, and he can make like a whole Gene's puppies pregnancy special, and we can put it up on YouTube and Facebook.
1: Okay.
0: Because I think there's a lot of people that are interested in that.
1: Yeah.
0: Did we find out? I think Gene was monitoring chat, and one of the smart people on chat said that they did the math, and it's a
1: 60,000%.
0: Now, do we know that to be true? Like, is that been verified? Should I ask you-know-who?
2: Yeah, ask her. Who knows?
0: Hey, Alexa, if you started with minus 50,000 and you made 30 million, what would be the percentage of your return? I think I

0: Dirt Merchant, Grouper Lips, Hey Tara, wanna bust, Heather Spin Instructor, all you guys, all you fine people in there, thank you very much. I don't know if there's any Lasker shirts available or not. I don't know. I can go to Bub Army Merch, Bub Army Shop, Bub Army Store, and let me reset this because I think Erica had said there might have been like three left. Here we go. Look, small. Yep, here we go.
1: 3X.
0: Small sold out. Medium sold out. Large sold out. Extra large sold out. 2X sold. I heard there was like between 3 and 4X, there was about 8. So there you go.
1: Usually those sell out the fastest. Those big sizes.
0: Yeah, the Bub Army tends to skew a little heavy. As I do. So appreciate you. 3 and 4X, very limited. Remember the new Bubba Army? Well, I'm sorry, not the new, but the one-off, specially Bubba, new, different Bubba Army logo that we did.
1: Yeah,
0: That's I think en route, so that'll be here soon.
1: Oh, nice!
0: I have officially designed the Barp watch. That's en route. Bubba Alpha 27 is coming. So we got a bunch of new stuff coming. So Bub Army Merch, Bub Army Shop, Bub Army Store, all of that total that you spend on merchandise goes to your BARP total. 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We actually know the date that it's going to be on Google, but we're not telling you that for in fear it might be a day later and you guys try to be a bunch of assholes.
1: That's right.
0: So it's free, the Bubba Army app. Go to your app store in Apple, type in Bubba Army HQ, go download that. And then what that does is it makes it so much easier as an interface to use your CarPlay or just to be able to navigate through the Bubba Army HQ website. Now, with a standard computer or a laptop, go to Bubba Army HQ, get yourself a membership. Don't forget, if you get that yearly lieutenant membership, which, let me, I think, is it 109?
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0: I think it's 109. You end up saving like 20-some bucks if you pay in one lump sum, but I'm giving you a $500 credit to BARP. 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And based on, you know, how cool BARP is this year, the Covington Farm Barn could be like, hopefully, let me, we lock that in and we have such a great, it's so nice. I can't see why people just won't absolutely go crazy over it. It is so nice. From Big Red and John Kustika and all the boys are going to help Big Red cook. They got a full blown industrial kitchen. It's just unbelievable. Lasker, you're going to love
2: it. Have they went and looked at the kitchen to know what they got to do.
0: Me and Red, and we're going to meet Glowbug out there. I've already been out there, Gene. Right. I've been out there. It's just unbelievable. But I got to take Big Red out there because we're going to do, Thursday and Saturday out there.
1: Yeah, Friday here.
0: And then Friday here. Whew. You know, okay, so everybody's going to know where I live. Who cares?
1: Yeah, yeah, we got security, GPZ.
0: Yeah, listen.
2: Can we put some cones out there and I'll bring my mower or have a skag race?
0: Oh, my mower will smoke your mower.
1: Yes, I would like to
2: see
1: that.
2: Yours is heavier than mine and you're heavier than me.
0: Yeah, well, I also got a 3-cylinder, 40-horsepower diesel.
2: Oh.
0: You know what we should do is we put a toe strap and do a tug of war. I'll really kill you then. I'll actually blow your transmission up on that deal.
2: I got two of them.
0: What, two transmissions?
2: Yeah, one each wheel.
0: Yeah, well, I got four.
2: Ah.
0: No, I don't. I got two. So anyway, yeah, BARP this year, Covington Farm Barn, it's going to be unbelievable. Unbelievable. So anyway, Donald Trump is a racist because he's going after Ilhan Omar. the Somalian bitch that got a 60,000% return since being a member of Congress, that also potentially

0: I be the person that gave the heads up to the nearly tens of millions, if not hundreds of millions of dollars in child care, Somalian-based child care fraud happening in Minneapolis. Are they going to deport her? Are they going to arrest her? She certainly will lose her job in Congress. Like, what is she facing?
1: Denaturalization.
0: Hey, Alexa, what is Ilhan Omar facing criminally?
2: Omar's got right now is a federal raid on her D.C. home. DOJ says it's part of an ongoing criminal probe, likely about immigration paperwork. But she hasn't been charged with anything yet.
0: Hey, Alexa, what potentially could Ilhan Omar be charged with? Potentially.
2: The probe's focus is on immigration paperwork. So the warrant lists things like false statements, immigration fraud, and a general conspiracy charge. No criminal complaint's been filed yet. Just the possibility of those offenses.
0: Thanks.
3: That just gets you thrown out of the country.
0: Gets you thrown out. I'd love to have Alaska, Alexa. Let me tell you something. That bitch is facing to get thrown out. How about it?
4: I think you make a good point there.
0: I don't know of any other program that tries to gin up racism and misogyny and all of this stuff like these bitches do. Like, they just try to cause problems.
4: Because he is.
0: And you can't really get on them because they're bitches. You can't get on bitches.
1: No.
4: A good point there, because he is throwing racist red meat at his base. I'm not saying that his entire base is racist, but I'm saying that all the racists are part of his base.
0: How'd that one go again? I'm here.
4: Entire base is racist, but I'm saying that all the racists are part of meat at his base. I'm not.
0: All right, here we go. I'm not saying
4: that his entire base is racist, but I'm saying that all the racists are part of his base.
0: Oh, okay.
4: What I will say is that this is xenophobic. I think it's racist. He called Somalia a non-country.
0: Somalia is kind of pretty much a third world country.
3: Yeah.
0: Hey, Alexa, is Somaliaville considered a third world country?
1: I think it's Somaliland.
2: Somaliaville isn't a real place, but Somalia is on the UN's least developed list, the classic third world club.
0: There you go.
2: It's a low income, high poverty nation, not a first world economy.
0: There you go.
1: Yeah.
0: That's what it is. It's a third world.
4: Somalia, a non-country?
0: Well, it's a third world country, and it's listed at the very bottom of the UN's list of civilizations.
4: Which has 20 plus million people. It's
0: since when do we have to worry about the feelings of people that live in Somalia?
1: Whoa.
0: A third world country that's on the bottom of the potentially a good country list on the UN, and now we got to be worried about the people of Somalia's feelings.
4: Million people. It's an African country, so this is par for the course for this president. And
1: Ilhan Omar was on the Breakfast Club and says, you know, like, bring on the investigation.
0: Really?
1: Yeah.
0: Being like a real, like,
1: oh yeah, cocky.
0: A real cocky bitch.
3: Yep. Did she say racist red meat?
2: No, I mean,
0: I forget what the hell she said. She said
3: that. I'm gonna order that at Roadhouse.
0: She said, "Hey, Roadhouse, yes. Well, hey, can I get that Trump racist special?"
5: No, I mean, and I listen. Suggest all you want. Please investigate all you want. Right? Like, to me, I'm not I'm above the law. No, I mean, and I listen. Suggest all you want. Please investigate all you want, right?
0: Hold on. These are very... I thought I'm a body language expert, but...
3: What is she doing in our country?
0: This is a very I'm guilty, nervous grin.
3: You look right at her, she's going like, man, I'm going down.
0: I'm just telling you, if you look at the way that she grins, it's a very guilty...
3: Yeah, I'm in trouble.
0: Watch.
5: Suggest all you want.
0: Right there.
3: Yeah.
5: Please investigate all you want, right? Mm. Like to me, I'm not like I'm above the law.
0: Well, you are. You feel as if you are. You feel as if normal rules, you know, people cannot get 60,000% returns on their investments when you're a member of Congress and you've obtained that wealth or that type of return.
3: Somebody had a teacher.
0: Based on, well, no, you get it. Gene, here's how these people of Congress and of the government make money on the stock market and get like a 60,000% return is that they get insider information. Like, for instance, a company just got a government contract for the, you know, for a, you know, $100 million order from the Department of Defense, and the Congress has to approve that spending. And so they know that that particular company just got $100 million defense, you know, budget to manufacture machine guns or airplanes or whatever the hell they're making.
3: I see what you're saying.
0: And so then before that company can announce, you know, to the public, you know, probably takes 3, 4, 5 days for that to, you know, for their PR and their various, you know, executive infrastructure to be able to get that out publicly. Hey, here at Raytheon, we just got $100 million, you know, bid from the United States government to make, airplane windshields. And so in the 3, 4, 5, however many days it takes for the public to find out that information, they've done bought the stock and are getting ready to dump it.
3: Do you know that listening to her trying to say something and switching it over and saying something else, it's the same way Carlton talked to Hogan that time when Hogan was talking, well, you wouldn't talk bad about me, would you? And then he already did, and he did bad things against him. And remember that?
0: Yeah. Can you find it for me?
3: Well, sounds like two people.
0: Well, I wouldn't say anything. Well, maybe. I wouldn't say anything about your family. Well,
3: but
0: maybe,
3: if I did, would it be this?
0: Oh, yeah. It's the biggest short circuit of any human being I've ever done, to the point where people that hate me and like him have accused me of it being edited. And that I edited it. And I did not edit it at all. I did not edit it at all. Lemmy, you finding it?
1: I told Macho how to...
0: It's on our YouTube.
1: Okay.
0: You can find it on our... I mean, if we have... if
1: it's on the sound... It's on the bar.
0: Oh, yeah, yeah. Then just give me the...
1: That's what I was trying to tell Macho.
0: All right, thank you, Macho. Yeah. I appreciate it. He's going to put it on... Macho, you can just put it anywhere.
3: Guilty.
0: If you can.
3: It's going to be cool if you played one, play the
1: other. I'm seeing a bunch of YouTube.
3: String her up, man.
0: I know
1: I'm trying to tell him, but.
0: Okay, whatever. Yeah, it's on. You could have just pulled it up right on our YouTube. But just,
1: well, that's why I'm typing it in.
0: Yeah, I know, but I got both of you guys working on it, and it's not getting done very quickly. We got to play it now because Gene's brought it up. So let me pot this up. Okay, you send it to me.
1: Yes,
0: okay,
3: and it's dead nuts too, man. When you hear it,
0: yeah, I'd rather play this because it's visual. And here's the deal. Yeah. Now this, and let me this absolutely proves that it's not edited. Yeah. And let me give you the story behind us. So this is 2013 April of 2013. The sex tape was dropped and was published by Gawker on October of 2012, basically when my life was ruined. And Hogan knows at this point, I'm still on 102.5 The Bone. I'm still doing mornings and Kelt is doing afternoons. And Hogan knows that him and I can't be friends anymore, at least that in his head. He thinks I did him dirty.
3: Yeah.
0: He thinks, Hogan has no idea
3: that he's
0: actually talking to the guy
3: that did it,
0: that ruined his life, that absolutely is the one. It's indisputable,
3: right?
0: Like it's part of police reports and testimony. Like this isn't Bubba feeling sorry for himself. This happened. Yeah, I let him have sex with my wife. Yeah, my surveillance system got it. Yeah, I took that footage to work when I was in the middle of a divorce so that, you know, she wouldn't get it. And all of that is my fault. Every bit of it. Should never have done it. Wouldn't be in this predicament today had I not. But I did. And I can't change that. But I will admit that I did it. And I have paid dearly for that. I have paid dearly for that.
3: Yeah, yeah.
0: My life has been completely altered by that decision. I have, out of everybody, Hogan made upwards of about $60 to $70 million from this.
3: Oh, yeah.
0: Calta got my job and still to this day has my job and has never been held responsible for this. So Hogan, in March or April of 13, they got a... I'd gotten fired from TNA. Hogan was still working at TNA, and they had a pay-per-view at the, at that time, Lemmy, I think they called it the Sun, at the, I don't know that it was the Yingling Center yet.
1: Where the, probably where, the Sundome then.
0: Yeah, it was probably the USF Sundome. Yeah. Fits about 10,000 people, 9,500. And Hogan was doing a TNA event, and he needed to get this, he needed to get on somebody's show to, you know, promote that deal. Hogan also was absolutely so narcissistic that he no longer had a powerful radio program that covered, you know, all of what that was number one in Tampa that he could call incessantly at and, you know, get all, I mean, whether it was talking bad about Linda, whether it was, you know, talking bad about Linda's boyfriend, Charlie, whether it was, you know, I did using my, Hogan used my show to do all of his dirty work. And Gene, you know that. I mean,
3: yeah,
0: you know,
3: daily.
0: Whether it was Barry and Macho Man, right. The real Macho Man, or whether it was, you know, whatever.
3: My show, Barry and Vince.
0: My show was used as Hogan's vehicle to screw with people. Now, little does he know, he's in the studio over there at Cox. He's in the studio talking to Calta. Now, I'm still currently the morning man on this radio station at the time. And all everybody thinks that I am the guy. Yeah. I'm an asshole. I did my friend dirty. Like, I am the dick. And so Hogan walks in here to Calta all buddy-buddy because he wants Calta to be his new guy that he can call up daily and do, you know, various high spots. Hey, what's up, Calta? Just want to let you know, Charlie, the gardener, got cussed out by Linda today. Her and Charlie over there using all my weights and driving my cars and what have you. This is ridiculous. I can't pay for all these lawyers. Linda's a bitch. It's not fair. So he says to Calta, it's refreshing knowing, and this is a direct shot at me, but it's refreshing knowing that I got somebody here in Tampa Bay on the air that won't do me dirty, that won't, you know, stab me in the back, alluding to me. And so here's Calta, who has the guy that he just screwed over right in front of him, and nobody knows about it except me. But nobody's listening to me because I'm the piece of shiz that did it. So... because a person sometimes just can't help when your brain is cross-wired or some type of information comes your way.
3: You ain't practiced the lie that you're going to say.
0: Exactly. Gene, perfect. You've not practiced the lie because you thought that you would never have this situation brought in front of you.
3: Boom.
0: And so you short-circuit. Then, you know, the reason why this relationship didn't work is because Hogan then, as he starts suing everybody, starts finding out information that indeed Calta is the one that leaked it to Gawker. So this was a one and done,
3: right?
0: Because 2 or 3 weeks after this appearance, Hogan found out through discovery.
3: He said, Bubba didn't teach me how to get through this.
6: Never actually... cross the line. And
0: so Hogan's saying, thank you, Calta, for never crossing the line, much alluding to the fact that I did, and it was refreshing for him to have a radio personality that hadn't done him
3: he
0: dirty.
3: He was just kissing butt.
0: And Calta could not comprehend this, and he's guilty. He knows deep down what he did to this guy.
3: And he might get found out. What are you going to do about it then, Hogan?
0: To this day, he's never had to pay for this. So listen, this is the most, you guys have heard this hundreds, if not thousands of times, but watch, I mean.
6: Never actually crossed the line and did something that was, you know.
7: No, and that's the thing. What do you consider, I mean, I consider crossing the line. You and I could have as much beef as we want. We never.
3: She's so in trouble right here.
0: Like, do you need any other evidence?
3: Sounds like a simoleon, though, don't it?
6: Crossed the line and did something that was, you know.
0: You know.
7: No, and that's the thing. What do you consider? I mean,
0: this is the biggest. This is the biggest rat bastard scumbag in the history of Tampa radio, regardless of where I score and the things that I've done wrong.
1: Brian Ferenza, $50.
0: I never have. This was like stolen valor. I never set a guy up, took his job, and made him lose everything, ever. Everything I obtained, I did on my own. I was my own personality for I don't know how many years before I built an ensemble to do mornings.
3: I ain't trying to take the show down, nothing. I was just trying to
0: make it sound like these two sound the same. You're great. I don't read chat if they're saying this is taking the show down. Because this is, this never gets old. Because you know what? This is the truth. This is absolutely the truth. And that guy today, as we speak, is sitting his fat ass over there on 102.5, took my job. And I've been told, and I don't know this to be true, but I've been told, rumor has it, is that Cox wrote about a $60 million check. Now, I don't know of any radio personality in the world that could ever survive that, and how did he survive that?
3: Well, they wanted to keep face.
0: Whether it's video, video killed the radio star, the documentary that pretty much lays it all out of Calta's involvement, or whether it's just this excerpt right here.
3: This is great.
6: Never actually crossed the line and did something that was, you know.
7: No, and that's the thing. What do you consider? I mean, I consider crossing the line. You and I can have as much beef as we want.
0: And the media, and nobody has ever held this guy accountable. He has skated and been given a pass for the biggest conspiracy in the history of radio when it comes to taking somebody else's job and setting them up for absolute career suicide.
3: You made the dude.
0: Yeah. I did. I gave him his first job
3: in
0: radio.
3: You did everything. You put him right where he's. I wanted to take him out at the Ford dealership, and you wouldn't let me. Remember?
0: Yep. I do.
3: Leave him alone.
0: Lasker comes to me at the Ford dealership and says, hey, let me tell you something. I can. Well, you know what? I'm not even going to have that discussion.
3: I just said it was real that day, and you let him go.
0: Well, when I first got there in 2008, Jay O'Connor, the market manager and general manager of 102.5 The Bone at the time, they were playing classic rock, and I was the only day part that was going to talk, and they were playing classic rock all day, and then Calta did Afternoon Drive, and Jay O'Connor, who I just spoke to last week, as a matter of fact.
1: Oh, nice.
0: He came to me and said, hey, listen, I replaced Calta in the morning because he was doing horrible. And they brought me in 2008, and they asked me, Cox asked me, Bob Neal, the president, and Cox asked me, do you want us to fire him? Because all he's doing is he's playing 8 to 10 songs an hour. He has one guy we can. And at that point, they hadn't switched to all talk. They were going to keep talk in the morning and classic rock during the day. And the biggest mistake I ever made in my life is I'm like, I don't want to cost anybody their job. Let him keep doing his thing. And him and Matt Lloyd. God. Unbelievable.
8: Unscripted and unregulated.
9: Sort of like the same sensation you get after sex.
8: Bubba the Love Sponge. The Bubba the Love Sponge show returns after these words.

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3: Good morning. We would like to welcome Gene Lasker to the 11th grade. They say, I'm a great communicator. Well, let's hope that's true. It's very hard to communicate with Gene. I'm told he speaks his own language at times. So we have a Lasker oral translator. Now, how about that? Brought to you by our friends at Morgan Exteriors.
1: Failed, back to 11th grade. Love me that. That AI is pretty good, actually.
4: I spent last night trying to get it to look more like Gene's face.
1: Looks great. Thank you. Gene Lasker, ladies and gentlemen, is currently in 11th grade. We thought potentially he could have passed.
5: How about that concrete block down there? It's got six holes. Lummy, you know.
1: Lummy's doing getting good on the AI. So if he...
5: look, I got marbles poking out of my pocket.
1: For every wrong answer, every right answer, pass, fail.
5: Oh, no.
1: Now, the consequences are this. If he passes today, 11 right before 11 wrong, he officially goes back to being a senior. If he misses today, if he flunks today, 11 wrong before 11 right, then he'll be back to a sophomore, 10th grade. He's currently in 11th grade. This test is to either pack a Marlboros. Love the AI. Thank you so very much. So eventually we're trying to, and we're not doing like you need three because that's going to take forever. It's just, you know, one and done. Lose, you get demoted. Pass, you get promoted. Eventually, I think by the end of the year, I think Gene will dabble around 9th, 10th, and 11th grade. And I think he'll continue to go back.
6: I think
1: that he could catch a lucky streak. Put two or three together and graduate. And once he graduates, then this test is no more. So if you don't like this, although I have way a lot of people that contact me from Ty J to Ronnie the limo driver to Gooch.
6: I like letting that Lasker be stupid.
1: And they love the concept. So without further ado, here we go. Gene, are you ready, my friend? Lummy, do we have everything? Do we have his phone turned?
7: Yeah, now the phone slipped over. Yeah, we're good.
6: Yeah, we're good.
1: All right, so everything's good.
7: Yes, sir.
1: Ready to go.
6: Nothing in my ears.
1: All right, here we go. Ready? Lummy is official scorekeeper. Which one is a continent? A, the United States. B, Russia. C, Australia. D, Mexico.
6: Australia.
1: Who was the 39th president of the United States? A, Ronald Reagan. B, Jimmy Carter. C, George Bush. D, Grover Cleveland.
6: Grover Cleveland.
1: Plants need which of these to grow? A, only darkness. B, only rocks. C, only salt. D, water and sunlight.
6: Water and sunlight.
1: This is the fourth time you've been asked this question. I don't know why it keeps appearing on every grade. The largest ocean on Earth is the A, Atlantic, B, Indian, C, Arctic, D, Pacific.
6: Hell, if I remember. I failed every one of them, didn't I?
1: Yeah.
6: So I'm going to go with Arctic this time.
1: The Stamp Act of 1765 was passed by the British Parliament to A... A, ban colonial trade with France. B, require colonists to house British soldiers. C, tax printed materials in the colonies. And D, end the war, end the French Indian War.
6: End the war.
1: Which of the following is a characteristic of all mammals? A, they lay eggs. B, they have scales. C, they produce milk for their young. And D, they're cold-blooded.
6: Cold-blooded.
1: Imagine the imaginary line that divides the Earth into northern and southern hemispheres is the A, prime meridian, B, equator, C, international dateline, D, Tropic of Cancer.
6: B.
1: What year did Ford start producing the Model T? A, 1907, B, 1914, C, 1913, D, 1908.
7: Your Model T.
1: The basic unit of life is the A, atom, B, molecule, C, cell, D, tissue.
6: C.
1: Wow. The mountain range.
6: Come on outside.
1: What's the official score, Lummy, for those kids?
7: 5 right, 4 wrong.
1: Whoa. Like I said, from the other tests that we've done with this guy, he's about in 11th grade.
7: That's right.
1: He's about in 11th grade. Which mountain range forms much of the continental divide in the United States? A, the Appalachian Mountains. B, the Ozark Mountains. C, the Rocky Mountains. D, the Sierra Nevada Mountains.
6: The Rockies.
1: The Emancipation Proclamation in 1863
6: what the hell is that?
1: Freed slaves.
6: Oh, that's right.
1: Freed slaves in A, all U.S. territories. B, the border states that stayed in the Union. C, states that had succeeded and were still in rebellion. Or D, every state in the Union.
6: Yeah, every state in the Union. Oh, really? Gonna limit them to just the
1: photosynthesis takes place mainly in a plant's A, roots, B, flowers, C, seeds, D, chloroplastis.
6: C.
1: Which city served as the temporary capital of the United States before Washington, D.C.? A, Boston. B, Philadelphia. C, New York City. D, Richmond.
6: Richmond.
7: Uh-oh.
1: The Gettysburg Address was delivered by Abraham Lincoln in 1861. A, 1861. B, 1863. C, 1865. D, 1859.
6: 1861. Well, I'm dumb.
1: In Charlotte's Web, the spider's name is A, Charlotte, B, Wilbur, C, Templeton, D, Fern.
6: Charlotte.
8: Everybody knows that one. That's like asking, who owns Lasker Powder Coating? A, Bubba Clem. B, Warren Garrison. 3, Macho Man. Or D, Gene Lasker. Actually, the answer is Sarah Lasker.
1: There you go. Lummy, what's officially our score?
7: It is 7 right, 8 wrong.
1: Oh, my God. See, again, right when I say he's right there at 11th grade. Like, it's going to be a nut puller here which way it goes. You know, right? You know, like, he's an 11th grader.
7: Yeah.
1: That's where you score out at. The Mississippi River Drainage Basin. The Mississippi River Drainage Basin covers parts of the of how many U.S. states?
6: 3.
1: I'm going to give you. I'm going to give you.
6: Okay, give me the answer.
7: He was confident.
1: Jesus. You couldn't be any more wrong.
6: I probably was wrong,
1: The lowest amount is 10. A, 10.
6: Oh.
1: A, 10. B, 20. C, about 31. D, about 45.
6: It'd be the least amount.
1: You're saying A, 10?
6: Yeah. Oh, wow.
1: The Constitution was written in... Again, let me... This is one of those questions that...
7: He wrong, yeah.
1: Yeah. And it's a little tricky, too. It's not what you think it is, Gene.
6: Okay.
1: The Constitution was written in A, 1776, B, 1787, D, C, 1812, D, 1865.
6: All right, so I'm going to go with the 1865.
7: Oh, man.
6: I was close.
9: An object in motion stays in motion unless a force acts on it.
4: Okay.
9: This is part of A, Newton's first law, B, the law of gravity only, C, Boyle's law, D, Ohm's law.
6: B.
9: Is that it?
7: That's it.
9: That's it?
7: He's back to 10th grade.
9: What was the official score? 11 to 1.
5: You know, why you smile so much over there, Lummy?
7: Seven right.
5: He's happy.
7: I'm not happy. I just read that question. I read that question and knew it was done.
6: Damn.
9: Just to continue on, Gene, okay? Let's just see. You flunked, but let's see if you could pull. You know, let's just see, okay?
6: Okay.
9: In 1985, the leader of the Soviet Union was A, Leonid Brezhnev, B, Yuri Andropov, C, Konstantin Chernenko, or D, Mikhail Gorbachev.
6: Yeah, Miguel.
9: World War II in Europe ended in A, 1939, B, 1941, C, 1950, D,
6: 1945.
9: Let me, we'll just play this out and see what the score would have been, even though he's officially in 10th grade. The author of The Adventures of Tom Sawyer is A, Nathaniel Hawthorne, B, Louisa May Alcraft, C, Mark Twain, D, Edgar Allan Poe.
6: Mark Twain.
9: The prime meridian and the equator cross at the point in the A, Atlantic Ocean off the coast of Africa, B, Pacific Ocean, C, Mediterranean Sea, D, the Indian Ocean.
6: A.
9: Pulling it up a little bit.
4: Yeah.
9: The New Deal was a program of what president? A, Theodore Roosevelt, B, Harry S. Truman, D, Dwight Eisenhower. I'm sorry, C, Dwight Eisenhower, D, Franklin D. Roosevelt.
6: Roosevelt.
7: Which one?
9: Yeah, which one? Theodore or Franklin? Yeah.
6: Theodore. Franklin.
9: But let me, DNA is found mainly in a cell's A, cell membrane, B, cryptoplasma, C, vascule, D, nucleus.
6: A.
9: The wall dividing East and West Berlin was built in A, 1945, B, 1975, D, 1961.
6: In 1961.
9: Containment was the U.S. policy designed to stop the spread of A, democracy, B, capitalism, C, isolationism, D, communism.
6: D. So I win again.
9: Well, we got 1, 2, 3.
6: We got four more
9: to go. Lummy, how do you got it scored right now?
7: 12-13. Well, no, sorry, 12-14.
9: Okay, which one's right? Which one's
7: 12-14.
9: Wrong?
7: 12-14. 12-right, 14 wrong.
9: Okay. 12-right, 14
6: rolling
9: wrong.
6: I'm right there.
9: Okay, ready?
6: Yeah.
9: In To Kill a Mockingbird, Atticus Finch is A, the sheriff, B, the teacher, C, Scout's uncle, D, a lawyer.
6: B.
9: The Reconstruction Amendment, I'm not going to give him that one. And I'm not going to give him this one. Brown versus Brown of Education in 1954 was overturned. No. And finally, a metaphor compares two unlike things, such as A, using like or as, then again, we're talking about a metaphor, B, by giving human qualities to such objects, C, by repeating beginning sounds, or D, without using like or as.
6: I'm going to go with C.
4: Oh.
7: 12 right, 16 wrong.
9: Gene, I'm telling you, like, you're right there.
6: I'm
9: and
6: right
9: almost
6: there.
9: Like you're a smart sophomore or a dumb junior.
6: That's cool.
9: I mean, you can roll around like that, can't you, bro?
6: Yeah.
9: Yeah. Hey, I just want to let you know, I'm a...
6: No problem with that.
9: 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I'm a real stupid 11th grader. 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
6: That's right, but I'll probably make enough money over the summertime to pay someone to make me pass.
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1: For those scoring at home, Gene Lasker flunked 11th grade. It was a very close margin. He's in 10th. We'll do 10th grade Friday, which might get him back to the 11th grade. Or you might go back to the 9th. Who knows? Macho Man, I will tell you, man, with your battery backup and what have you, I know we only have 25 minutes of battery backup, but it worked brilliantly as soon as we had a power outage. Everything went to backup, and it's just a testament to how well you have done.
3: Lummy's wired better than us.
1: Well, him and I are wired on the same battery backup. So.
3: Oh, I don't got no wiring.
1: Well,
3: I don't matter.
1: Well, no, you don't matter, but you don't have anything that you control
3: no,
1: necessarily.
3: No, you don't matter.
4: Well, they have to see what they're reading, Gene. So, you know, ideally, we want to keep them able to do their job.
1: Yeah, and if we had to hook you up, that would suck more from our battery power. So right. We're trying to, you know.
3: Oh, spare me for having to have a light.
1: Don't take it personally like you probably do.
3: Have a light.
1: Don't. Oh, everything. My settings are messed up.
5: I think Gene's more upset about the lights being off.
3: Everything went off, but
1: his lights are on. I mean, we're good, right?
5: We're good. Okay.
1: I don't understand how. Well,
3: Pasco County, bro.
1: This is absolutely just the ineffectiveness of the WNBA commissioner, and I hope to God that the Adam Silver and the rest of the NBA, especially those NBA owners who own, you know, because almost every WNBA franchise is owned by the owner of the NBA team in that city. Am I right on that, Lummy?
4: Yes.
1: I think so. Like, you know, the Indiana Pacers own the Indiana Fever. And I think the Atlanta Hawks own the Atlanta.
3: All the owners got together and bought girls' teams?
1: No, I think that's just the way that the league has been formed since the inception. And so all the owners of all the teams in the WNBA are probably also NBA owners, and they see how basketball can be regulated by a strong commissioner that doesn't allow race baiting, that doesn't allow a definitive answer as to what a woman is, and in the, you know, just rules a little bit more strictly, if you will. And all, I mean, the NBA definitely has a race situation going on, and this is because the commissioner won't step in. Now, can you imagine if a white Ellie Duncan talks about how the WNBA has become toxic due to Caitlin Clark and her toxic fan base?
5: Oh.
1: You know what this is? This is African-American players who, prior to Caitlin Clark, could not make this league successful and could not. In fact, they were losing, what, $50 million
4: a year? Yeah, about that.
1: As a league? They were losing $50 million a year. The minimum salary for a player they could barely pay was $79,000.
3: I never knew that women played basketball before
1: and
3: this.
1: Nobody, and you know what? Caitlin Clark's toxic fan base is me, is Gene,
3: yeah,
1: is Lummy. That's who it is. And we watch the WNBA now because Caitlin Clark and some others, Angel Reese, I mean, they came into the league, they brought new eyeballs. And since then, they have, the league minimum now is $300,000. You fly on private planes. You can get Supermax deals. And it's healthy. It's healthy because of the person that you're trying to say is toxic. There could never be a white former player or whatever. Is she a former player?
6: I don't believe so. It looks like she's just a reporter.
1: No white reporter could ever say the WNBA is toxic because Angel Reese came in here, like the ghetto bitch that she is, and brought her ghetto fan base, and that the league is toxic. You could never say that in a million years. You shouldn't say it. And if you did say it, and I was only saying it in parody, as I was saying it as something that you can't say. But if you were to say that, you would be ran off TV. You would no longer have your job. You will get canceled immediately. But this bitch can come on here and say, quote, I quote, the WNBA has become toxic due to Caitlin Clark and her toxic fan base. This is what happens when women start having a little success and they don't. You didn't see Larry Bird and Magic Johnson trying to create a race war. You didn't see James Worthy and Patrick Ewing and all these other African-American players talking anything bad about Larry Bird. You know what they were saying? Hey, man, Larry Bird's packing arenas. Larry Bird has the highest television ratings. People want to watch Larry Bird. People also want to watch Magic Johnson. But you know what? If we keep our mouth shut, we're going to ride this wave. Because before Larry and Magic came, we were flying on, you know, Northwest and Braniff Airlines. Now we got private planes. And you women, I swear to God, you chatty-ass, jealous women. I don't know if you're not wired the same as we, us men, but don't you have the ability to be grateful? Regardless of a person's ethnicity, so a white girl is the secret sauce in the WNBA.
3: So beginning of baseball, it did suck for the black man in the beginning.
1: Baseball.
3: Didn't we learn from that?
1: Yeah, we did. Jackie Robinson broke the racial barrier.
3: Right.
1: And this is like a reverse Jackie Robinson.
3: I know. Quit it already.
1: And like it's like I am the hate and the vitriol. This woman, I hope... never, ever ends up broadcasting again, and certainly not on anything of any significance as far as network. I hope that she's got some little piece of crap, little pot. I hope this bitch gets canceled. But you never get canceled being a black guy that talks bad. A black person talking bad about a white person never gets you canceled. No. Ever.
7: Recently said the WNBA is the, quote, most toxic space to cover. What did you mean by that?
8: Yeah, exactly what I said. It's toxic as hell. Have y'all ever been in a toxic relationship?
3: Yeah,
8: you know.
3: Same thing with that white girl hair.
8: The reason it's toxic is because you love it so much. Because there are so many incredible things about it. Because there is this community that really, truly doesn't exist anywhere else. And you know how special it is. And to have it deduced to a culture war is disgusting.
1: When, at the end of the day,
3: she's so stupid.
1: The people that have made it a culture war are the race-baiting bitches like yourself.
3: Yeah.
1: Nobody else is saying that this is a culture war except for the few African-American women that have come out and try to absolutely physically pummel...
3: Hook her head.
1: Sophie Cunningham.
3: Right.
1: And pummel Caitlin Clark. But... This is such a unhealthy situation.
8: Ding. And it sucks. It sucks because it's not getting any better. It sucks because we thought 3 years ago when this started, like, it will die down. They will see themselves out.
1: Hold on.
3: See themselves out.
1: Hold on. Let's. She's talking about a white person that will flame out and see herself out. Now, you tell me of another white broadcaster that could say this about an African-American athlete. Oh, you know, they got, you know, such and such came into the league, black kid, black guy, but he'll see himself out. Please. Nobody could say that, nor should you.
8: It sucks because we thought 3 years ago when this started, like, it will die down, they will see themselves out. Like,
1: chat saying that this woman's got a white mom.
3: Ha ha.
8: Everything will regulate, and we are still here. And that's why it's toxic. It's toxic because you...
1: I hope this bitch
3: that's
1: gets...
3: Why she's got a white girl hairdo.
1: I hope this bitch gets so canceled. Like, you just genuinely cannot say this.
6: She was hired to be the... She's hosting the USA Network's WNBA coverage along with Netflix.
1: Well, hold on. That's before this came out.
6: Yes.
1: So let's see if this gets taken care of. Because if I'm the commissioner of the league, I'm telling USA Network or Netflix, whoever's hired this chick.
3: No, thank you.
1: We have an override on who you put in there to be on our airwaves, and she's not going to be it.
6: Oh, it looks like these comments, that she's revisiting them, but she said them in 2024 and 2025.
8: You cannot say anything without pissing off one faction of the population. You can't praise one person without pissing off the other faction of the population. It's a disingenuous space that the people that are talking about the most are not fans and don't care. They are literally there as opportunists to be divisive. And it's...
1: Listen, I'm not there for other than when Caitlin Clark and Kelsey Mitchell and my favorite team, the Indiana Fever, when they're balling out, I love to watch them. I'm not there to hate black people. I'm not there to be pro white girl. I'm there to watch good basketball, and I love it when Kelsey Mitchell or Caitlin Clark takes a couple steps past the half court line and they fire it up.
3: Boom.
1: I love that. I don't care what color they are.
8: Working, and that's,
1: and prior to these people making it, I didn't even know about the league. I could care less. I saw it a few times. I'm like, man, this basketball
3: sucks. Think it's cool to be able to cheer for a white guy or a white person in sports.
8: That's why it's toxic, because I love it and hate it all at the same time.
7: I'm glad you mentioned that, because I guess, why is the WNBA being unfairly targeted in these culture wars than other leagues? I mean,
1: because you got African-American players, ex-players, and then broadcasters that are making this a racial divide, that are blaming, this woman's very words were, 3 years ago when Caitlin Clark and whoever came to the league, we thought they would, quote-unquote, see themselves out. That's not being spewed by anybody other than black people. Former black players and black broadcasters are saying that. Now, you can't say that as a white person, or a Pat McAfee cannot say that in any way, shape, or form. Joe Rogan cannot say that in any way, shape, or form.
3: But the black men of the basketball eras are for the white girls.
1: The black men understand business and opportunity better than a woman does. Men, by the most part, are not jealous. Men are, if you're playing, Gene, if you drive World Outlaws, okay, and a non-sanctioned World of Outlaws show pays $2,000 to win and $200 to start, but a sanctioned outlaw show pays $10,000 to win and $1,200 to start, but, you know, you may not be... You might win that local show, but you may not win that World Outlaw show. Does that mean you talk bad about the sanctioning body that's going to pay you $1,200 to start?
3: Hell no.
1: Or are you like, I'm glad the big boys are in town. I got an opportunity to put on a show.
3: Yeah.
1: I got an opportunity to make, you know, some fans here. People that didn't know me regularly.
3: Sell more t-shirts. But,
1: so, you know,
3: more
1: black men that played very successful white players never talked bad about that white guy. You know what they said? That white guy is bringing more eyeballs to our sport. They've changed our sport. I'm talking about Larry Bird. And I'm talking about how Larry and Magic, black and white, navigated through the NBA. And then came the Michael Jordans and the Charles Barkleys and the Shaqs and the Kobes and the LeBrons. And none of those men that I just spoke ever would speak bad about a white guy that's good, that's helping the league. Because they're not tic-tac little bitches that are comparing, oh my God, a white girl came into league and she's getting all the accolades and people are paying attention. Oh, did you know we went from making $79,000 to $300,000 because of this white girl? No, she'll just see herself out.
3: Hey, did the Williams girls in tennis, did they get ridiculed by the white people?
1: Nope.
3: Tennis was a white sport.
1: Nope. Tiger Woods.
7: The last time one of the sports was engulfed in the culture wars was the Colin Kaepernick years in the NFL. Sure. But I feel like the WNBA is, you know, with...
1: No, it was a Colin Kaepernick world in the NFL. It was a black guy that kneeled during our national anthem and called cops pigs. But nobody could say anything about it. As a white broadcaster, you could not say, this black guy is ruining the sport. You had to say Colin Kaepernick might not be healthy for the sport, but you couldn't say he was going to see himself out or describe him as a black guy.
7: Ennis Cancer Freedom and all these other ones, it's going in a completely different direction. I guess, why is the WNBA being targeted in these culture wars?
1: Because they're being, because one, they're led by a weak commissioner that allows this to happen, and they're a bunch of jealous bitches because women are wired differently than men.
7: More than any other sport, especially men's sports.
8: Because of the demographic of the WNBA. Because the demographic of the WNBA is predominantly black, predominantly queer.
1: Okay. Not- Guess what? We're not okay. either. And we both love it.
3: So we're that's not allowed
1: how,
3: in?
1: That's how wrong this woman is. She doesn't even know what today's WNBA P1 demographic is. Not a black lesbian.
3: And why is she
1: now black? Now black lesbians, you guys are more than welcome to be fans. But so is the white guy from Indiana, or the black guy from Chicago that's not gay.
8: NBA, because the demographic of the WNBA is predominantly black, predominantly queer. Not predominantly, but I would say a large faction of queer people. And,
1: and listen, the black queers.
3: You're allowed to say that?
1: Listen,
3: I didn't know you could use a queer word.
1: But the black queers.
3: The Q word.
1: They're not going anywhere. The black queers should be thankful that their obscure sport that was targeted to black queers is now part of Americana. Now the average American that's not black and queer likes your sport too. That makes your sport as a black queer fan more popular.
3: Yeah.
1: That means more people are going to come watch your favorite sport, and it's no longer a black queer situation. And I argue with you, Ellie, that do you feel that that is the demographic? What about this? Basketball fans. People that like good basketball.
3: Yeah.
1: Not black, not white, not man, not woman, not queer, not straight, not lesbian. How about we start targeting basketball fans?
3: Yeah.
1: People that like basketball.
8: Those are two of the most subjugated subgroups and demographics in the world.
1: These people are the one that's making this so segregated.
8: It is open season to, especially, and I'll say this as a black woman, it feels...
1: But half black woman, by the way.
8: Like open season to dunk on black women because we do not have protection, because no one cares, because we are low-hanging fruit, because it is very easy to dunk on us since we are, I would say, outside of transgender people, the most marginalized of the marginalized group.
1: Oh, huh? Are you kidding me?
3: Whatever.
1: She are said you what, kidding? She said that African-American women are the most marginalized of all marginalized groups. Let me read it. Hold on. Listen to this.
8: Like open season.

0: celebrity to spread their hate and vitriol.
1: You have a chance to not only uplift someone that they sort of see.
0: I really dislike this person.
1: In their own image, but simultaneously dunk on black women, queer women, women that don't look like them, women that they don't respond or react to or relate to.
0: Yeah, and guess what? When you are a league that loses $50 million a year, because I think that you, as you have self-described, your demographic is black, queer women. Well, that's not a very large percentage of people. There's not a large percentage of black queer women that can rally behind any sport enough to financially make that sport viable. You, in order to make a sport viable, meaning it can support itself, pay its bills, and make money, you have to open yourself up to all of America. Black, white, queer, straight, men, women, kids. Hell, one of the biggest increases in the WNBA are little girls that now have people that can be their hero. You know, there's African-American girls and black and white girls that think Angel Reese is the bee's knees. There's black and white girls that think that Caitlin Clark is all that. There's now these little girls, these younger girls have become, one, interested in the sport, and they watch it and they want to go. And so their parents take them because they got a Caitlin Clark poster or an Angel Reese poster or a Kelsey Mitchell poster. They can gravitate to somebody that they can identify with because they're a girl. But that little girl in Claypool, Indiana, guess what? She's not black and she's not queer. So she's a regular little girl. She might end up queer. That's fine. And she might be black. But she hasn't navigated through those waters yet. She knows that she likes watching WNBA because she's got some players that she can gravitate to. And the WNBA should wrap their arms around all of these new people that have come in to watch the sport and not let some talking head journalist try to say that the sport has got away from its roots and its audience is black, queer women, because there's no successful business that can have that small of the population pie and be able to make it. There's no business that targets black, queer women that's going to be able to turn any type of profit in America. You have to open yourself up and encompass everybody. I'm a black guy. I like WNBA. I'm a white guy. I like WNBA.
2: I had to do it in NASCAR.
0: My wife likes WNBA. My kid likes WNBA. None of which are black and queer. And when one of your talking heads, one of your broadcasters or journalists that cover the league have described that the white girls should have seen themselves out 3 years ago, and that the reason why the league is in absolute
2: toxic
0: is because it no longer appeals to that black, queer girl?
1: It's a twofold for them. So you get to lift this one person up, and you get to ultimately deduce everybody else that isn't her to nothing, as if they don't matter, as if their contributions don't matter, as if nobody cares about them, as if their stories...
0: And here's the thing, to allow this to happen... And to allow this a woman a press pass or to cover the WNBA in any type, way, shape, or form
3: is ridiculous.
0: Is the problem in itself. Yeah. These people aren't being told to shut up and get the hell out. I want a woman that used to play the game that's not racist, that will absolutely describe the game to its purest form, and it doesn't matter what ethnicity or sexuality that person that's scoring 25, 30, 35, it doesn't matter. I describe good ball, good basketball.
1: And their backgrounds and their struggles and the fact that they have also made it, I think, indicative of how black women in general feel in society.
2: Oh, shut up.
0: I don't know that I've ever seen any subject matter, especially any sporting sanctioning body, that has imploded on the backs of African Americans more than this, that has propped up African Americans to be able to criticize white people and basically put a dagger into

0: your sport. Keep it up. Keep this up. If you don't put a commissioner in here that can stop this hate and vitriol, you won't have a league because the popular girls will go play in Europe, as they should.
1: All the time.
0: And if the WNBA continues to employ this bitch or allow this bitch to broadcast on any one of their broadcast partners, I'm not watching. I hate this bitch.
1: You know, I'm a DEI hire. I got hired because they needed to fill a black girl role, and I got that job. And so you have to understand, and maybe you don't, but you have to understand that when black women are told constantly that they shouldn't be there, or when their efforts are minimized in any way, it hurts. And so when you see this at a large
0: scale. And how do you think Caitlin Clark and the white girls feel that you call them toxic?
2: Right.
0: And they should have seen them. What about girl power? What about women sticking together to take care of women? I got your back.
2: Nope.
0: I got your back. You got my back. And guess what? You're black and I'm white. Nope. And I got your back. Just like, hold on. I hate to keep referring. Larry Bird, Magic Johnson had each other's back. Both from distinct different backgrounds, but they had each other's back. They had each other's back, and they built an unbelievable league at the on the backs of their hard work. There was no race baiting. There was none of this stuff.
1: Gail, happening to not just the women of the W that are playing, the women that cover it, because we are also the women that cover the W, predominantly black women in that space. It's heartbreaking. And it's one of those things that, like, it's frustrating to talk about Baker because it's like, I know, you know, this is going to get clipped. And this is going to be me saying goodbye to my mentions for the next couple of days. This is going to be me lament. And that's okay. That's okay. Because that's not real life to me.
0: Who does this bitch think she is?
2: I don't know.
0: You know who this bitch needs to be?
2: You.
0: The newest person on the unemployment line.
2: Yeah.
1: But it's going to be me, you know, lamenting that being a black woman is so hard. And then
0: your own words.
1: Someone's going to tweet at me that I work at Netflix and I'm fine and I don't have any struggles in my life. And it's just
0: I absolutely pray if there is a Jesus.
2: I ain't never watching Netflix again.
0: I'm praying that Netflix shows her the door.
2: Me too.
1: This constant.
0: Is she catching any crap from this?
3: Not really.
1: Cycle where we're getting nowhere and no one is listening to anybody. And it's tough. And I keep getting asked, Baker, like, well, what's the solution? And I would say that the solution is that if you are a real fan, if you really love the W, see it through. Like, yes, protect your peace. Stay off social media. It sucks because the W Twitter threat, like Twitter, and it used to be so fun. We could come and have a kiki and laugh. And like, it was just so silly and it was great. It's become bad. Stay away from that. But do not take it out on these women. Still support. Still watch the games. Still buy their merch. Buy their apparel. That's how you get these bad faith characters out of here.
0: Meaning Caitlin.
2: Yeah.
0: Sophie. The bad faith characters. You mean the people that single-handedly, when they're not playing, 73% of the audience disappears?
2: Yeah, how about that?
1: Are bullish in the fact that you're going to keep supporting this league. You do not throw your hands up and go, well, never mind. It's too toxic and I can't deal with it because I need to protect my peace. The only way through this is through this. And so that would be my advice is, you know, buckle in.
0: See you later, bitch.
2: Buckle in. The white girl being born every minute.
4: He's a good guy, even though he's a...
5: Bubba the Love Sponge.
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2: Bubba, who's on the phone line?
3: I didn't get the chance to check it.
2: Hello, you're live.
4: Bubba.
2: Yes, sir.
4: Hey, my name is Dan. I've never called in. I had a question if I could find something on Barber Armory HQ.
2: What about? Yes, go ahead, sir. How can I help you?
4: Do you remember when you had the bands in studio and they played that song Lake Pontchartrain?
5: Yeah, well, I'm sure we remember.
2: No,
5: that.
2: I don't. I mean, do you know what group it was?
4: No, I don't. I've been trying to find it for
5: You don't know what you're trying to find?
2: Hey, Alexa, who sings Lake Pontchartrain?
5: Hold on.
6: No single star. The Lakes of Pontchartrain is a folk ballad. It's been covered by the likes of Planxty, Bob Dylan, the Hothouse Flowers, and even Celtic Woman. Just to name a few.
2: Nope.
7: Oh, Bob Dylan.
4: Do you remember it went, Lake Pontchartrain, she was the voodoo of New Orleans.
2: No, bud, I don't. I don't remember any of that.
5: If I had my pellet gun, I'd be shooting you right now.
2: I don't. I mean, if you could further figure out what group it was, we could find out that way for you.
4: Yeah, it was one of the bands you had in studio.
5: Why do you want this anyway?
4: I've been looking for it for 20 years, Gene.
2: Yeah, well, maybe it ain't there because I don't
5: even. Is that why you broke?
2: No, he's not broke. You didn't say he was broke, Gene.
5: I'm just wondering, why would somebody be wanting a song for 20 years?
2: Don't pay attention to any Gene Lasker nonsense. Appreciate you calling the show. We got to go. How mad would you be if one of your coworkers masturbated into your lunch?
7: Oh, God.
2: And filmed himself doing it?
7: That's a straight ass.
5: Dude, you walked out there and peed on my tire. What's the difference?
7: Oh, that's Jesus. A little bit different than a jockey.
2: You're dumb. You're dumb. You don't even, like, your arguments are mostly retarded.
5: Well, I'm just saying, it's both retarded things.
2: Peeing on a guy's tire is not the same as masturbating on your ham sandwich.
5: Yeah, that'd be cool.
8: Baltimore County paramedic pleads guilty this morning to three charges related to masturbating and urinating on food and personal items at county fire stations.
5: He was 36-year-old
8: Christopher Carroll.
2: He was a medic. He was an EMT at the fire station,
8: agreed to a deal with prosecutors that could result in a maximum sentence of 10 years in prison. Now, there will be victim impact statements at Carroll's sentencing hearing October the 13th.
2: Hold on. I thought the headline said he was facing 25.
7: Yeah.
2: It said Baltimore County paramedic.
5: The sentence, too.
2: Partied onto coworkers' food and filmed it, sentenced to 25 years. So maybe the news story didn't have the latest sentencing deal.
5: They didn't have the ending.
7: Yeah, 20 counts.
2: A Baltimore County paramedic has been sentenced after adding his own secret sauce to his co-worker's
5: secret sauce.
2: 36-year-old Christopher Carroll was sentenced Tuesday for masturbating into his co-worker's food and then filming it.
5: Why would you even think of that?
2: He pled guilty August to three counts of causing another person to ingest bodily fluids has been sentenced to 25 years. Good. During his plea deal, Baltimore County Assistant State Attorney's Office Logan Fry said there were three videos that showed Carroll ejaculating and urinating on county property and without his workers' consent.
5: Well, you know, some of them guys in jail are going to do that to his food.
2: Oh, yeah.
5: Yeah.
2: Carroll was initially charged with 20 counts as well as three counts of malicious destruction of property. After a months-long investigation into his alleged misconduct, additional charges were dropped as part of his paramedic's plea agreement, but he got 25 years.
5: Man, he got a hard way to go in jail, bro.
2: Hello, Sarah.

0: though. He'll be in Tempe on Friday. 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
0: Fantastic. I'm assuming that starts at noon.
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1: Welcome, Wednesday, October 14th, 2026. Me, Gene Lasker. I like your shirt. Don't you like those new Bubba Army shirts?
5: They are.
1: Perfect. I don't know. They're like, she found a new manufacturer, Erica did. And one, first of all, they're true to size. If you're an XL, if you're a double X, if you're a triple X, you don't have, like, boom, they're true to size. And the other thing is, they seem to be a little thicker.
5: They are heavier.
1: And I like that. I like a thicker gimmick.
2: Jeff Coy, $20.
5: It don't wrinkle so easy either when he comes out the dryer if you leave it in there for too long.
2: Yes.
1: Steve McDaniel and the overnight trading even before Lasker got bolted up. And then, of course, Glowbug, and Glowbug feels horrible right now. Angus, I think, goes in for his surgery.
2: Oh, no.
1: I think this week. To remove this growth that he has on his face. Everything's going to be okay, but he's going to be out of work for about 6 weeks. And she's like, Bubba, realize I can't give my standard 25. You know, she has budgeted $50 a week for Gene Lasker. She loves Gene Lasker, the glow bug. But she's like, please understand that I can't make it. It's not in my budget because Angus isn't working. He's getting his base, but he's not getting his, you know, his bonus. So I'm not going to be able to afford it. And I'm like, Glowbug, don't even worry about it, okay? Don't even worry about it. And thank you for worrying about it, but don't worry about it. So Glowbug, of course, will be there with the 25. And yeah, I got to call either. I have to call my mom today and ask her when Angus actually goes in.
2: I believe he went in yesterday.
1: Did he?
2: Yes.
1: All right, good. Well, then it'll be good for me to call to see how, you know, that he's okay, that he's made it out of surgery, that the prognosis is hopefully good, and so forth and so on. So, the Rays.
2: Yes.
1: You know, of course, we always usually listen, we're a Tampa, Florida-based show. We don't try to be too Tampa-centric, but we are Rays fans. And here's the bottom line. There's only 8 teams left. 4 in the National and 4 in the American League.
2: Jeff Coy, $20.
1: Don't think there's not people talking in, like, you know, radio shows and sports shows and various content and Pat McAfee and Stephen A. Smith. Everybody's going to be talking about the 8 remaining teams, 4 in the fighting to see who represents the National League in the World Series, 4 fighting for the American League. No, there's only 2 left now. Right? There's only 2. I'm sorry.
2: Semarugas, Mike, $50.
1: So, thank you. Right. Thank you, my buddy.
2: Marty Champion, $20. Lasker rules.
1: So, I'm sorry. There's only 4. There's Tampa, Cleveland, Milwaukee, and the Dodgers. And I think the Dodgers and Brewers, are they tied at 1?
2: Yes.
1: And are you sure about that?
2: No, I'm not.
1: Just double check.
2: I am.
1: I know that the Rays tied it up last night 3-1 at the Trop. I didn't get a chance to watch it, but Lummy said, like, it's completely packed to the last row of Tropicana Field.
2: Brewers 2-0.
1: Brewers 1-2-0?
2: No, they are 2-0. 2 up on the series.
1: Oh, they're 2 up.
2: Yes.
1: I would love for them to get by the Dodgers.
2: Yes.
1: Mostly because the Dodgers are a bunch of effing cheaters.
5: Why do you say that?
1: Well, because they spend, like, literally, Gene, I'm not kidding you, Tampa Bay's payroll, the Rays, is like $105 million. Whereas the Dodgers and the Yankees, their payrolls are like $250 million. And it's all based on the television money.
5: But that ain't cheating.
1: Well,
5: they're allowed to do it.
1: You're right. It's not. Seth Wiley stepped up with a Gene Lasker yippee-yo. Thank you.
2: Dodgers payroll is $339 million.
1: Yeah, hold on, Gene. $339 million
2: to the Rays at $93 million.
1: $93 million. Here's the difference, Gene. I'll put it. How did you know where I was going with it? Here's the deal. You're rolling up to Knoxville, okay, or Eldora,
5: yeah,
1: okay, and you pull up next to, you know, David Gravel, and he's got a full blown $1 million rig with, you know, a brand new Chenille or a Maxim or whatever. And five or six extra motors, and you know, three or four extra wings, four front axles, three rear ends, probably 30 or 40 different right rear combinations, and you roll up with an F-150 and an open trailer, and you got an air compressor, an extra set of tires.
5: And I needed help carrying my toolbox out of the box, out of the front.
1: And an air gun to inflate your tires, and that's it. Mm-hmm. You don't have an extra front axle. You don't have an extra rear end. You have to make it through the complete night with no problems at all. The only thing you brought were 10 jugs of fuel and some wrenches.
5: We've been there.
1: And a jack.
2: Huh.
1: That's the difference. Chances are David Gravel's going to win that gimmick a lot. So anyway, Rays 3-1 over the Cleveland Guardians last night. They go back up to Cleveland for a 3-game set. It's
5: no Mets and no Yankees.
1: No Mets and no Yankees. Wow. No Mets and game 3 is in Cleveland, and then game 4 is, so it's Thursday, Friday, Saturday, Lummy.
2: Yeah, Thursday, 8 o'clock, I believe, each time.
1: On TBS True TV.
2: Yes.
1: Thursday, Friday, and Saturday for the Rays. All the Rays have got to do is win one, right? They would be down 3-2, would they not?
2: They would be. So they need to.
1: They need to win them both at home.
2: Two to one. Whew. No, they play 6 o'clock on Thursday. Oh, that's nice.
1: Oh, they play 6 o'clock on Thursday.
2: Yeah,
1: I might be able to watch them. And last night, of course, our Tampa Bay Lightning have only lost 2 games so all year. They're 4-2, but both games they've lost have been ass kickings against the Rangers. They got their ass kicked last night 4-1. The other time they opened the season up with the Rangers and they got beat like 6-1 or 6-2 or something. So I don't know does the Rangers have the Rays number or some way, shape, or form?
2: From what I saw when I was watching early on, the Rangers just seemed like they're a little quicker in that. Well, the first period that I watched, and it was 2-1 in the first, so, and then the Rangers just kept going.
1: Rams reportedly moving on from the reason why this is dear to my heart is this guy is from Warsaw, Indiana. Melvin Harrison Mevis. They call him what, the thicker kicker?
2: Yeah, thicker kicker.
1: He's they call him the thicker kicker.
5: Why did they say that? He's a fat guy kicking the ball?
1: Because he's 5'11", 250. And yeah, so he's about your size, Gene. He's five. You're yeah. about you're, yeah. He's right at about your size. And can you imagine being an NFL kicker?
5: Nope.
1: No. I never kicked a ball in my entire life. Gene,
5: yes, I did. We did. So we remember, and I was the one who made it. The field goal contest we had.
1: I don't remember that, Gene.
5: Yeah, we did.
1: Did you play sports as a kid at all? Like,
5: I was too little. Didn't have no money. Had nobody to help me get back and forth from playing, practicing, or nothing.
1: The Rams reportedly moving on from kicker Harrison Mevis in the aftermath of the loss to the Bills, making the latest special teams change. So, yes, this guy, he's been kind of a journeyman. He came out of Missouri as an All-American. I think he kicked for maybe the Panthers, and he's kicked for 2 or 3 years, kind of a journeyman.
2: Panthers, Jets, and Rams.
1: Yeah, so he'll, you know, within this kicker world, if you will, they kind of float around until you get a good one, then you lock them in. You know, the one thing about the Bucks, I mean, they got their kicker's pretty stout.
2: Yes, he is.
1: Their kicker's pretty good. The Packers, they got that Trey Smack out of the University of Florida, and he was killing it in preseason, but he missed two against Chicago. And they drafted him, I think, in the sixth round. Well, and it's kind of unheard of for an NFL team to draft a kicker, isn't it? Usually you can get those guys in free agency all day, right?
2: Yeah, nowadays, unless there's just some unbelievable kicker, then they'll draft them.
1: Remember when Janikowski from Florida State got drafted? And was he first or second round?
2: I want to say he was second round. Was the Bucs tried to do the same
1: Steven
2: thing.
1: Was it Steven Janikowski?
2: Sebastian Janikowski.
1: Hey, Alexa, what round did Sebastian Janikowski get drafted by the Raiders?
6: Hey, first round, 17th overall in the 2000 NFL draft.
1: Hey, Alexa, how many times has a kicker been drafted in the first round in the NFL?
5: Once.
6: Five kickers have ever been snatched in the first round. The most recent was Janikowski in 2000. And the list goes back to Charlie Gogolak in 66.
1: You know, Charlie Gogolak. Oh, yeah. There you go.
2: Well, the Bucs tried that and drafted one in the second round.
1: Right, from Florida State.
2: And he got cut the next year.
1: Yeah. So anyway, kick my Warsaw, Indiana kicker. And I got to tell you, man, he was in high school. You know, if you're good enough to make it for a Power 5 team in college from high school, you're probably a pretty damn good kicker. And at Warsaw, man, he was actually a threat because if anybody knows anything about high school football, you know, anything past 35 yards is a hope and a prayer at best in high school for the most part, right? I mean, like, those guys just aren't that good. Now, I think they're getting better and better. But Warsaw, you know, if you got a field goal kicker, Lummy, that can consistently hit a 45-yarder, that gives you that in some instances where some teams have to punt and or go for it, that gives you, you know, a possible 3 points on the board, and most high schools don't have that luxury.
2: Yes. Yeah, very true.
1: But this guy, when he kicked from Warsaw, man, anything inside of 50, he was pretty much money.
2: Well, I mean, last year, I'm looking at his stats, last year he was money. So I wonder what happened.
1: Well, you know those kickers, they're head cases.
2: Yeah.
5: I mean, you met a girl.
1: That can very well affect a lot of things. You meet a girl, she starts giving you some of that real good, you know, kitty-kitty, and all you can think about is that kitty-kitty. Now, eventually that kitty-kitty wears off, because even good kitty-kitty eventually gets stale.
5: Stale.
1: but when you're fresh on that brand new crazy kitty, and kitty comes in different, you know, shapes and sizes, and crazy is the best short term. Crazy kitty is the best short term, because she's putting it on you, she's saying the words, she's wearing the outfits. You come home and she's already got it kicked out wide in bed, you know, candles, whatever. That's when it's great. But then that crazy kitty starts showing a little bit more of its craziness and a little bit more of it, less of its kitty. And, well, that's when you got a crazy bitch on your hands. Like the one, oh, my God, I had it here somewhere. Wasn't there a girl? I think there was a woman in Pennsylvania that her and her husband were on vacation or somewhere, and she stabbed the husband, and then killed the three-year-old.
5: Oh, man.
2: Yeah.
1: Now, here's the deal. I don't want to say stab your husband all you want, but
5: do it.
1: Don't, here you go. Don't kill your kid.
5: No.
1: Like, and here's the thing. You're basically killing your kid, because your kid's no longer going to have a mom. So you've killed the kid's dad. Maybe he was a no good piece of shiz. He was cheating on you and beating you and things like that. And I don't think you should kill him. Maybe some counseling and or just leaving. Nothing's more effective to us, man, than coming home to an empty house, meaning you left us. That really, really sets in for us guys. Have you guys ever experienced? I have experienced it one time where I came home. I had no idea that Holly had found out some stuff. I was cheating on Holly with Rebecca, And that's the infamous Lemmy that Holly put a tape recorder underneath my seat of my Benz. And I'm trying, as soon as she left for her nursing job, I told her I had to go out and meet Brad Harden and some record guys for dinner. And she, and I was so stupid. And I'm in the shower and she's getting ready to leave. It's like 6:15. She had to be at work by 7. And I was usually in bed, like I did mornings like I do now. So I usually was mindful and I was usually in bed by 8:30 or so. Never did I go out with a record guy and the operation manager, Brad Harden, for dinner. Never did I do that. So that's strike one. See, I was thinking she was stupid. But women, listen, guys, if you think your girl's stupid, she's not. She's just not showing her hand to you. She's very street smart and knows exactly what you're doing. And she's just slow playing it. Slow playing it, taking all that data in. Like, Lasker, I'm not trying to be a dick to you, but like, if you were doing something, and you're probably one of the most faithful men I know, you know that Sarah is.
5: But I'm too transparent, so it's like, it's hard
1: to make. What I'm saying, like, if you were doing something stupid,
5: I'd be caught quickly.
1: You would, well, you would, because not only do you feel as if you're transparent, but your wife is brilliant.
5: Yeah.
1: She's brilliant. And she would say, Thomas Eugene Lasker McGillicuddy III. What the hell's this?
5: Yeah.
1: So anyway, I tell Holly, she's like, so you're going out to dinner with Brad Harden tonight? You never do that. Like, you never go out to dinner with the record guys and things like that. I bet you I've heard you say no 100 times. I'm like, yeah, it's different. This guy's a big time. I think it was Charlie Walk. I thought some big time record guy. Charlie Walk, he's coming in town. Brad wanted me to, it's over here in Pinellas, so it's close. I mean, that's when I was living in Pinellas Park when I was big and building my big house for that 2 years. So she and that's when I had that brand new, like, 1998 Mercedes S600 V12 with spinners. And I never drove it because I was sponsored by Tyrone Isuzu, and they gave me a brand new rodeo to drive. So I'm like, why would I just put miles on this? And the rodeo was lowered with wheels and neon and, whatever I thought I needed to be cool. And so I always drove I never put miles on my Benz. And she goes, well, what car are you taking? And she goes, you taking your rodeo? I'm like, I think I'm going to take my Benz. I want to roll up to valet, look good. She's like, okay, well, you have a good time. Little did I know, I'm in the shower, and she's getting ready to go get in her car. She literally takes one of those old school, like, Radio Shack realistic tape machine players that can tape for 45 minutes on one side, and she puts it underneath the driver's seat of my Benz and hits play and record, knowing that I'm going to be in the car in about 15 minutes. So as soon as I get, she's out. As soon as I get in a car, now that S600, it was one of the very first models that really, like, that would pipe your phone. There was no Bluetooth or something. You kind of like had to kind of hook your phone up and you could run it through the sound system and the speaker was up by the visor, So it was like, hands free before hands free was. So of course I call Rebecca, and this is all on the tape. She's like, "Where are you?" And I go, "I listen," and I start talking bad about Holly. Oh, I'm like, "Listen,
2: of course
1: that bitch was lingering around longer than I thought. Jesus, asking all these questions and everything." She's like, "Well, what did you tell her?" And I'm like, "I told her I was going to some record. I was meeting Charlie Walk and Brad Harden out for dinner." And she's like, "Okay. Well, I just want to let you know, I'm tired of being the second girl, and I just want to be the first girl, and you've been stringing me along with this Holly thing for 2 years now." I'm like, "Listen, baby, you're the one I love. I hate that bitch. I don't like her. I'm done with her. You're going to be my girl. Just hang in there." Well, this is all on tape.
5: Ha ha.
1: I don't know. I go do my business with Rebecca. I get home by about, 11. And I go to work the next, and so let me, by the time, but I left for work, I usually left for work like around 5:30, 5:15, because that's when the studios were in Feather Sound. And oddly enough, that's where iHeart Studios end up relocating after they sold Gandy. But, our studios were in Feather Sound. So I was already she did like a 12-hour shift. She did like 4:10s or something like that. But I was already gone by the time she got back home from work. And I'm on the radio doing my thing, and I'm gone all day, and then I go over to CNS Auto, and we pitch. That's an upholstery shop, Gene. Remember, they're on 49th Street?
5: Yep.
1: And I go over there and hang out for a couple hours, and they always cater in lunch, and we start pitching quarters against the wall and playing cards. And, you know, I beeped her like at noon, and she didn't call me back, which is really odd. She always called me back. And I'm like, I don't know what it's all about, but whatever. I'm not worried about it. I finally get home at 2 o'clock in the afternoon, and I know I open the garage door up, and I look, and I go, man, things look a little bit different. I can't, you know, like, Gene, if there was some stuff missing out of your garage, you could maybe, like, I think there's some stuff missing, but I can't quite pinpoint what it is. But it seems a little bit less cluttered in here for some reason, shape, or form. Well, the reason why is her bike was gone, and a couple suitcases that she had stored out there was gone. But I couldn't really put my bearing on it. So I walk in the house, and all of the furniture's gone. All of her stuff is cleaned out, and there's a cassette tape on the counter just sitting there. Well, of course. Now, I don't have one of those players except in my... I have a cassette player in my rodeo. So I got to my rodeo and put this cassette in. And you hear my entire conversation with Rebecca. No, you know what, baby? I'm tired. I'm sorry for stringing you along. I love you. I hate that bitch. Wow. She's a bitch. Been with her too long. I can't take it anymore. You're so much more sexier.
2: How long after the Thanksgiving tape was this tape?
1: So Thanksgiving was in November. This happened like in May of the next year. Yeah. So anyway, that's my story. And so I've only come home to a cleaned out house one time. And so that means by the time she got home at 7 o'clock, that means she had her dad and her, like, all of her relatives come over and help her. They must have had a moving truck. They moved. They didn't even leave my TV. They took my TV. That's back when it was a big tube TV. It was like a 50-incher, and it weighed like 8,000 pounds. Remember those?
2: Yeah. Well, her dad was a dentist, right?
1: No, her dad was a veterinarian.
2: Oh, so he had money. So he probably paid a couple,
1: probably. But they got there right at 7 o'clock, and they had everything moved out by the time I got back at 2. And when I walked in, I was like, oh, my God, where is everything? I've been robbed. And I keep texting her. That bitch straight ghosted me. Like, to this day, I've never heard from her.
3: Really?
1: And, you know,
2: since
1: 1998. 1998. And, of course, when it's happened, listen, nobody, all of us guys, we think we're tough. But when we get broke up on, oh, that can't happen. We got to be the ones that break up, right? We can't get breaked up on, right?
2: That's right.
1: Man, you get broke up on, then you start turning into a real pussy. I start texting her. I'm so sorry. I mean, I leave voicemail on her machine. I'm so sorry. I love you so much. We can go to couples rehab, and we can do this and that. And I'll even call Rebecca right in front of you and tell her it's over. And the whole nothing.
2: Mm.
1: Now, it's good when you get a response back like, screw you, you fat ass. Let somebody else wipe your ass when you're so fat with your T-Rex arms that you can't handle yourself. You cheating, serial cheating, stupid, no good.
5: Serial cheating.
1: You serial cheating, no good piece of shiz. Like, I would love to just have gotten that back.
5: So Memorex has been hard on you for life.
1: Well, yeah. Taping's not been good to me. That's like it's a trigger word for me. Taping. Videotaping. Audio taping.
5: Triple word.
1: So, but here's the deal. I mean, she straight ghosted me, like, just straight nothing. And so that just ate me up. That eats a feller up more than, you know, them calling you a no good piece of shiz. Because if they call you if they engage you, you're at least got a tether into them, right? You can at least.
5: But never?
1: Never. Wow. Never.
5: Have you ever tried to look her up and see what she did? Or
1: no,
5: what?
1: Nothing. No. She hated my guts. So, and rightfully so. Here's the three-year-old. I'm sorry. Here's the mom. Mom stabs three-year-old child and husband to death. You stupid bitch.
5: Oh, man. He's just a little dude.
1: You completely ruined everybody's life. You ruined all of your family's life. You ruined your husband's life because he's dead. You ruined your kid's life because he's dead. You've ruined your life. And now you've ruined, you know, your husband's family's life. You've ruined both sides of the family's life with regards to taking the grandbaby. And you know what? I think they should put you in front of a firing squad.
7: Yeah.
1: What type of bitch? Listen, I understand you women out there that have been hit and domestic violence and cheated on and treated like a piece of crap. I understand, you know, potentially killing the person that's done all that to you. And you could maybe get away with it. Like, you could, if you could get in front of a judge and show them, you know, all the cases of domestic violence, and you might be able to get away with that. But don't kill your kid. Like, don't kill your kid. Oh, there you go.
8: And a three-year-old adult man and a three-year-old boy.
1: And here's the deal. What if your kid saw you kill his father? And that's seared into his brains before you offed him. My Lord. I can't even fathom.
8: Stabbed to death inside that hotel room at the Great Wolf Lodge.
1: So, they're on vacation. Great Wolf. Hey, we're going to the Great Wolf Lodge.
2: They're there for 2 weeks.
5: You look like she's happy right there.
1: Yay, we're at the Great Wolf Lodge. Yay.
8: And court paperwork.
1: Here's the deal, man. I wouldn't want to stay at the Great Wolf. If I was checking in the Great Wolf Lodge in the next however many years, I'd be like, hey, this isn't the room where... I wouldn't want to stay in there.
2: Ooh, just remember room 2030.
1: Is that what it is?
2: Yeah.
1: Okay, yeah.
8: Lodge and court.
1: They need to clear that room out and make it like a janitorial closet or something like that, right?
7: Yes.
8: Paperwork details the crime scene. The Monroe County District Attorney says they learned of...
1: Gee, looks like a nice place.
2: No,
1: look
2: at that. Great Wolf Lodge is a resort all around the state. Different states, yeah.
1: Nice. Look how nice it is.
8: This violent incident around 3 p.m. Monday in a hotel room at Great Wolf Lodge in Pocono Township near Tannersville. Metallica Rose Harrison of Tawanda has been charged with 2 counts of homicide and the stabbing death of her 3-year-old son and the boy's father, her husband, Charles Harrison. Investigators say Metallica Rose Harrison was suicidal when...
1: Metallica Rose Harrison. Tell me that's not straight white trash. Yeah. Man, we're going to have this here baby, and we're going to name it Metallica after my first favorite rock band. Remember you and me, baby? We first hooked up backstage out there at Metallica. Well, at least behind the tour bus.
5: And then Alex Rose.
8: 911.
1: That's Axl Rose, Gene.
5: Oh, yeah.
1: Not Alex. Do you know the group that Alex Rose sang or occasionally still sings for?
5: No. What is it?
1: Guns N' Roses.
5: Oh, yeah, that's right.
1: Do you know one of their songs, Guns N' Roses? They got so many hits.
5: Not really.
1: Normally,
5: I probably could hum it after I heard it.
1: How about Patience?
5: Well, I wouldn't know by name.
1: Sweet Child of Mine.
5: Oh, yeah.
1: Yeah, Welcome to the Jungle.
5: Yeah, oh, yeah, that one.
1: Yeah.
8: Police found her at the resort with cuts to her wrist and to
5: the
8: neck.
5: That's a nice place.
1: That is nice, man.
2: They got one down in Naples.
1: That's a $50,000 sign.
8: That's when police found the bodies in the hotel room. The Monroe County District Attorney says at that press conference...
5: Maybe the dude killed the kid himself and then she killed him for killing the kid.
1: No, they got it all forensic'd up. Listen.
8: It's just the start of a lengthy investigation.
9: There's a lot more testing. There's post-mortem examinations yet to be conducted.
1: You never noticed that, so this chick here, she's not Hulk Hogan. This dad's not Hulk Hogan. The kid's certainly not Hulk Hogan. And they go and do all these tests for these people, but they don't do one for Hulk Hogan. They don't do a toxicology test. They don't do an autopsy. Nothing. You don't know what was running through Hogan's system on any type of lethal levels of opiates or fentanyl or anything. These people are doing things right. We got a triple murder here. We got a double murder with a suicide kicker.
5: Oh, she killed herself too?
1: Yeah, she killed herself.
2: No, she tried to.
1: Did she make it?
2: No, yeah, she made it. She called 911.
1: That's even worse.
2: She called 911 because...
1: Is there a 911 call? Will you look? See if there is?
9: Post-mortem examinations yet to be conducted.
1: Gene, that's even worse. She killed a baby. She killed this dad. She tried to off herself, but of course the bitch made it.
9: There's a review of various items of evidence. All of that will be unfolding over the course of the next several months.
5: Several months.
8: Jeez. Investigators say they uncovered extensive evidence in that hotel room, and the Monroe County coroner says autopsies are set for later.
1: Imagine that. Autopsies. So, I mean, the bodies are barely cold, and they're ready to do an autopsy and see how this all shook out.
2: The 911 tape hasn't been released, but it looks like she called and was asked. She said she needed help dying because she was unable to find the vein in her neck to stab herself.
1: Why don't you just stab yourself in the heart?
2: Yeah.
1: Right?
5: Cut your own throat. Just
2: I mean,
5: cut.
2: I guess that's what the 911 operator could have told her, but...
1: And finally, I've been saying this, or actually, and I actually stole the idea from Brian, Babyface Matroni, but when we were watching the, is it Leah Thompson was the famous swimmer?
2: Yeah.
1: That was like, when in the NCAAs for men, finished like 310th, but the NCAAs for women swimming competition, Leah Thompson won it. When Leah Thompson put on, you know, some lipstick and grew his hair out, well... Brian has often said one of the things that would remedy that is when they're on the starting blocks, eight lanes of swimmers, you know, seven of which are, you know, women, on your mark, set, and then when they fire the starting pistol off, if seven of the women just sat there and Leah's the only one that jumped in, then that would be the ultimate protest. Well, finally, girls are doing this. This is a high school cross country meet in Washington, and you can see the boy. There's a couple different boys that are running against these girls.
5: What?
1: Yeah,
5: is that a boy over there on the
1: right,
5: left?
1: Right here.
5: That's a boy. There.
1: That's a boy. I don't know if
5: that's a boy. No, to the right of him, right there, right there. That's a boy.
1: Right here.
5: Yeah.
1: All right, whatever. But these girls said, They're like, on your mark, get set, cross country bitches, ready, go. And
5: can you believe them idiots?
1: So here we go.
5: I mean, come on, guys.
1: 1 month ago, really? this male compete. Now, just look at the physical discrepancies of the guy. Like
5: versus the little girlies.
1: So 1 month ago, he competed as a boy in the boys' track meet. 30 days, fast forward 30 days, he's now supposedly identified as a woman. Now, even in the most aggressive transitioning, you know, medical procedures, in 30 days, I mean, you can just maybe start taking some hormones and maybe put on some lipstick, and that's about it.
5: He ain't even got a shadow of a boob.
1: Right, you ain't even got nothing.
5: And all the other girls do.
1: So 30 days prior to this meet, he was... competing as a boy. Now he is, set, you know, because he probably got his ass kicked, didn't win. Today he's a member of the girls' team.
5: And he's right up on the front line, see him?
1: Yeah, yeah. Now watch. These group of girls, I love it. They all go arm to arm to see him, Gene? They're all joining arms. Yeah, that's what you need to do. But all of you, because you know, there was still about 20 of you that took off with him.
5: Are they all from one school?
1: Yeah.
5: Yeah.
1: Well, yeah.
5: More people to do it.
7: If I had a daughter,
1: you know, Lummy, you don't have a daughter, and Gene, you don't have a daughter either. You have some grandbabies, but you don't have a daughter. As a father, I would advise my daughter to do the same thing. I'm like, you know what? Nope. You can get up at the starting block. I want you to walk right off. Actually, I want you to be behind him and trip him. Right? I'd stick, trip him. Like, just give him a big trip. Yeah. I mean, you know, what are you going to get in trouble? No. Hell no. When we return, by the way, Gene, are you ready for 11th grade today?
5: What, do you think I practiced or something?
1: No, I'm just saying, are you ready for it? Because procedurally and format-wise, you know, we're not going to, they have to do three in a row, and it's just one and dones now. So, last week you were in 12th grade. If you would have passed it, you would have graduated high school, and this, quite frankly, this whole charade that we're doing would be over. This whole testing to see if we can get you out of... Now, we've determined you did pass an 11th grade test 2 weeks ago to become a senior. Now, one of the things we've changed up to give you a better chance is it's now multiple choice.
5: A lot easier.
1: But it is multiple
5: choice.
1: But it is multiple choice with subject matter for, you know, most kids in 11th grade. So we will do that as well. Also, the Tupac Shakur killer got 40 years. We got that to handle, too. And is it because, Lemmy, I don't know that they had really any forensic evidence. It was more of his bragging and the books that he wrote and the interviews that he did. You know, I don't know that they necessarily had any forensic evidence.
2: No, I don't think they did. No.
1: It was just his big mouth.
5: And where's he at?
1: Well, he's going to prison. He's going to prison. He was tried.
5: His own guys?
1: I think that there were testimony from people that he had told. He had written a book, Gene. He had gone on podcastings. He did several interviews.
5: About what he did?
1: About saying he did it. And he very well may have just been bragging, you know, boast. Anybody right. can say you did something after it's done, right?
5: Yeah, well, I'm going to tell you something. There's a lot of people probably like Tupac in jail.
1: We got
5: to get him.
1: Yeah. I would say that you're right. There's probably a lot of guys in prison that, you know, feel as if
5: Tupac got took out too early.
1: And if there's a hit on you in prison, you're done.
5: Yeah.
1: You're absolutely done.
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6: Man, I've been wearing out my Getta Box watching various shows.
7: Yes, I wouldn't know.
6: Yeah. We need to get you one of them, my friend. It's unbelievable. It's life-changing. It's a game changer.
8: If somebody leaves a trailer at your house and you're supposed to take it home and you don't, and he leaves it there for weeks on end, and this is what happened. So, anyway, I got Andy Kopp's trailer at my house, and he's supposed to pick it up like 3 weeks ago.
6: Yahoo? Andy Kopp. Yeah.
8: So,
6: didn't he inherit his dad's glass business?
8: Yeah.
6: Yeah, he's doing pretty good with it, I heard.
8: He does real good with it, but he's a private detective, too, for an insurance company.
6: Good.
8: So,
6: hello, Andy.
8: And the trailer's at my yard. I said, Andy, come here, trailer. Oh, man, I'm up here hunting. I'll be back in a week, and I'm there, and I'm here. So, yesterday, my Sarah's son wanted to borrow a trailer, take his...
6: Let him borrow it.
8: No. He wants to borrow one of my trailers. I said, listen, go ahead. You know, you use my drive-on trailer. And so he rolls back there, and he... Coben hooks him up to Andy's trailer. Says, you might want to use this one because it's got the ramps that flip up and down, and it's got the winch, and I got here's the button for it.
6: Here's the deal. I can stop you in your tracks. Is... long as nothing happened to Andy's trailer,
8: he's got the trailer and he's not going to be getting back till Monday. Should I tell Andy?
6: No,
8: I just wait till Monday?
6: He's not going to. I'd just wait. I'd call him up on Tuesday when it's back on your property.
8: Tell him to come get his junk out of my yard,
6: or be nice about it. Go, hey Andy, it's Dean Lasker. Listen, I know you're busy as hell. You got the glass company and everything, and I'm busy. I'm multimillionaire, and I got. But how about I just haul this thing over to your shop? I'm tired of looking at it. I'll just haul it over to your shop. Just save you a trip. Because at the end of the day, you kind of used it a little bit, right? And as long as it gets returned okay, maybe have Coben go out there and put it.
8: But Coben says, I said, Coben, you know that what my trailer goes, as long as it's been here, I figured it was yours. I mean, you just bought it.
6: Coben reasoning necessarily isn't out of bounds. So yeah. Here's the deal: as long as nothing happens to the trailer, and that I would, you know, like maybe Sunday or Monday, have Coben just squirt it down with the hose.
8: Well, Coben says I washed it down, and matter of fact, I jacked it up and checked all the wheel bearings on it, and put a little bit of grease in every.
6: There you go.
8: Every one of the caps. He goes, the left rear one was loose, so we popped it off and readjusted it and greased it up, and so he's good to go. Lights are working.
6: There you go. So now you be the good guy, and you just say you call Andy up on Monday.
8: Yeah, tune your bearings up for you.
6: Hey, Andy. Listen, I know you're busy, but let me just go ahead and haul this. I'm tired of looking at it, but two, let me just drop it off. I'll just take it over your place. You want it at the glass shop or you want it at your house? Which one? Then you get it out of there.
8: I looked over Coben.
6: Don't say a word. Don't
8: Coben, that ain't our trailer. Yeah, and he goes, it's been here long enough to be ours, Dad.
6: Don't worry about it. Lummy, thank you to the fine people of... our largest client and studio sponsor, Lick Energy.
8: Yes.
6: You can go to drinklick.com and literally have, man, we got restocked up yesterday.
8: Boy, woo. You did, didn't you?
6: We did.
8: Step over it to get in the door.
6: The Lick guy came in and got us all stocked up and brought me a personal Lick refrigerator, which is right behind me. I think on the wide shot, when we're going to the hot mic and go to commercials, I think you can see it. But thank you. Nothing's better than having a nice little personal refrigerator.
8: Yes.
6: You know. So thank you to the Lick Energy guys. Who's our contact over there?

0: My poops are like 15, and because I mess around on my phone a little bit and what have you, and so I got back out of here, and I asked Greg, and he's like, no, he's gone. 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
1: Yeah, Bing.
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1: Yeah, they just picked up Circle K nationwide.
0: Did they?
1: Yes.
0: Oh, that's great.
1: So once they, he was telling me once they get the restocking in January.
0: Oh, that is so great.
1: So, and right now you can get them in 7-Elevens, but soon, a couple months, you'll get them in all Circle K's.
0: Perfect. Well, when that happens, let's make sure we do a push.
1: We'll do.
0: So listen, I got a couple different situations I want to talk to Gene about. One of which is he just traveled to Detroit with a customer of his to a place that specifically manufactures replica coupes.
2: Yep.
0: For high
2: boys. 29 to 34.
0: From high boys, you know, to full fendered.
2: Yep.
0: You know, and they'll put the motor in there. You can buy a roller. You can buy
2: the whole complete car.
0: You can buy a complete car that's completely done, upholstery, drive. I mean, everything. You can go. You can buy from as little as just a roller, which is the frame and the body.
2: This place has 5 acres under AC, 5 acre building.
0: And so Gene went up there with a client. And is it literally like, you know, going to the Ford dealership and ordering your truck? Like, is it like that? Like where you go in and put an order
2: it's
0: in? Like,
2: you walk in and you start dealing with these guys and then you know, you start walking around and it's just a complete gigantic fab shop. You know, they make all the fenders and all the door panels over here. They do all the motor work over here. They do all the frames over here. And then all the pallets of where the parts are.
0: And they probably do their own powder coating.
2: They don't do any powder coating, and they don't do any painting. It's the only thing they do not do.
0: So they sub that out.
2: They sub that out.
0: Okay. The thing about it is that takes up a lot of room, and it's very much, you know, to keep a really good powder coater and painter
2: this guy
0: paid and on staff, and they don't.
2: Well, it's the EPA, here's the deal. Man, because you got chemicals and you got powder.
0: But here's the other deal. If a guy is a unbelievable painter like Adam from Fenderworks.
2: Yeah.
0: He's like, why do I want to work for this dude and make, $1,500 a
2: week? Do it myself.
0: Yeah. When I can open up my own spot and my painting, you know, is going to be just as good over there as it is there if I got the right equipment and make $3,000 a week.
2: So this guy has.
0: Be my own boss.
2: He's got a museum. He's got a big building.
0: What's this place called? Can we pull it up online?
2: Yeah, it's called American Speed 33.
0: Okay.
1: Speed 33.
2: American Speed 33.
0: And so you drove. I got it. So you drove. No, you flew.
2: Yeah, we flew there.
0: You and your guy.
2: Yeah.
0: Right?
2: And then we got what
0: now, is he a friend of yours that you're helping ordering a deuce?
2: Yeah, Mike and Cannon. He's spending $150,000 minimum on this car.
0: Well, listen to this, Lemmy. Just a base body package, which I'm assuming is just these two pieces.
2: Yeah.
0: That's $35,500.
2: Yeah.
0: And then you can, you know.
2: You buy the cluster, you buy the
0: front end belt, grill.
2: That's $2,500 for that
1: so
2: grill.
1: So is this kind of what your dad does too?
0: No. This is all replica stuff.
2: Oh, yeah. Okay.
0: You know, but my dad doesn't like my
2: $250 for that door handle.
0: My dad, it would be $500 if it was new old stock. My dad doesn't frown on these guys. Anybody that wants to get into the hot rodding vintage Ford 34, 32, 33, 29, 30, he's all for it. So, you know, now is it?
2: Look at that.
0: Yeah, is that what it's going to look like?
2: No, he's getting a roadster. He's getting the convertible. They'll like back up a little bit, and you'll see it on the top left right there, that gold one.
0: That's right here. What
2: he's getting. Let me tell you something. So behind the back window, the panel, you press down on it and then take your weight off of it and it pops up and then you fold it back. Then you fold the bottom of the top up and then you fold the top of the top back and it fills in the hole and you shut it. It's gone. It's so cool. I mean, these guys are just unbelievable.
1: Can someone like me fit in a car like that?
2: Yeah. That's why we went there mainly, Lummy, is because Mike's 6'3", so Mike wanted to make sure he fit in the car. Now, they take the floorboard, Bubba, and it's level, and then they box it off and put it down 2 inches where your feet go.
0: Right.
2: The 2 inches of drop of it straightens your knees and puts your heels down, and so your pedals are right there, and it was amazing. The doors are 4 inches longer than a stock door, and the frame is 2 inches longer on the front. than a stock one, and 2 inches longer on

0: back. See how the back goes? It peaks out more.
1: Yeah.
0: The belly pan underneath there was extra. You know, they mount them with a 9-inch Ford or a Corvette rear end or a Franklin or Winners quick changes are in them. They're just so cool. I mean, you can get them with A-frames or you can get them with the wishbones on the front. But the dude, meeting the dude, he's like 84 years old, and that's the owner of it. And so me and him kind of hit it off because, you know, I was being funny with the guy. And so he brings me over to his museum, and he shows me this coupe with no roof on it, nothing, and it don't even have a top, don't even have windows on the sides. And then he goes, yeah, this is my first one. And so I was 17 years old when I had to. I said, that's your car at 17. Yep. It was just a four-cylinder. Then I met my wife, and then we used it. And then I got me into a V8 in it, finally. And then I had kids. And when I had my second kid, he built the rumble seat in the back, and the battery's in the middle, and the kids' feet on both sides of that. So when I had my third kid, well, I had to park that, and then I built this one over here.
2: Look at my dad. This is my dad's shop. This is my dad's shop.
0: Replica gas station.
2: And that's my dad. It's my dad.
0: I'd have never left home.
2: Acting like a parking attendant. But my dad has all these. By the way, these are not
0: a parking attendant. He's a gas man.
2: These are not replica gas pumps. These are
0: the real ones?
2: These are the real. Like this is like a 1925.
0: They're $8,000.
2: Oh, they're $38,000. And this is his garage with all these vintage. These are not replica signs. This is not. He went to an old school Shell gas station and got this and bought this overhang and restored it. So this isn't his Lincoln Zephyr.
0: So this is in his backyard?
2: That's his garage. That is. Okay. That would be the equivalent. Okay. I live over there, right?
0: Yeah.
2: This, where our studios are, would be equivalent to my dad's garage.
0: Wow.
2: And my dad's garage, this is the outside of it, and then this is the garage part. It's a three-bay garage. You can't quite see it.
0: So the friends I come by and on certain times just to see it?
2: I wish I could find a picture of my dad's, of the inside of his garage, but I can't seem to get on it. Here's what my dad did. My dad, you know, is an engine expert, so my dad took a V6. Well, here it is, and it's in the National Museum of I don't know where. Here it is, the Museum of here. This is where it is. It's in the Museum of American Speed, and I think this is in Wichita or something. It's one of the biggest museums of race cars and stuff. And my dad, this V860 Hemi was built by Bud Meyer and Doug Klim. It features a 1966 Simca Hemi heads from Brazil, forged pistons, and a special Esky three-quarter cam.
0: Escuderian,
2: the
0: yeah.
2: Overhead valve was an option. My dad built this. This V8 with the hemisphere heads. That's the Eddie Meyer Hollywood intake. That's what you should put on your. That's what my dad does to his 32 Fords.
0: Oh wow!
2: And so I wish I could find a picture of my dad's collection, Gene, because I don't know that you've ever seen it. Now that you've been up to this place. My dad does all.
0: See, all of these, it's all pressed out with a machine. They press all the edges. And
2: so did your guy order one?
0: Yep.
2: And now did he order all in, or is it?
0: We're gonna put it together. He ordered the complete body done, and not completely done because no interior. We're gonna do the interior.
2: Well, you got an interior hookup.
0: This interior you buy, it's got panels. And you just cover the panel. So it's not going to be hard to do. But the cluster for the dash, he didn't like that. He wants it old school with just a gauge and not a trim around it right into the dash. So we're going to do that ourselves. He's going to wire it himself. He likes wiring. So we're going to wire the whole car ourselves and install the motor transmission ourselves. And then put it all back together ourselves because it's going to come not powder coated with the front end and the rear end in it. And then, the rear end won't be in it, but the front end will be mounted to it and then taken back off and boxed up. And then we got to powder coat everything and paint it and then assemble the whole car.
2: Now, it'd be
0: 2 weeks after Christmas. We should have everything.
2: Like as far as all the pieces, putting it together.
0: They said they'll ship it. I said, we ain't shipping nothing. I'm going to drive up there on my trailer and get it all.
2: And then the other thing I got before I go to words is that, and Lasker, I don't want to, I'm trying to look up my dad's car collection. I'm trying to look up my dad's.
1: I'm trying to find it too.
2: My dad's car collection, and it's not really easy. You know, he kind of lays under the radar a little bit. This is a picture, somewhat of his Phaeton. This is his 32. This is his 32 Phaeton right here. That's his 32 Phaeton. And I'm trying to find pictures of his B400. But yeah, he's got quite an extensive collection. I think he's got a 3-window coupe, Gene, a 5-window coupe, a B400 convertible sedan, a Phaeton, and 2 Roadster Highboys. Yeah, that's what Doug Klim has. So anyway, Gene, let's not get too far down the path as to what you and I had a problem with. But Lasker and I had a problem. And I this is the first that we've been on the air since him and I had a problem. And so we had a pretty big...
0: You got the problem.
2: Well, just stop. Just dance with me, okay, bud?
0: Okay.
2: Because I'm really, really paying respects to how much both of us have matured and deal with potential drama and issues when we don't agree and we butt heads. We used to be dicks to each other, and we both would bristle up and tell the other one to go F yourself and go 3-4 years without talking and it over something stupid.
0: Right.
2: At something in the overall, you know, scheme of things of
0: health,
2: happiness, your family, making a living, you know, in the overall scheme of what really is important in life, it doesn't mean nothing. Like what we're arguing about is really quite insignificant. Uh-huh. As long as you got your grandbaby's healthy, your son is doing well, your marriage and your wife is doing well, your business is doing well, you got great friends, there's nothing else to argue about. So Gene and I start down this path. I text him something pretty bad. Really, really bad. I mean, I dropped a couple F-bombs and everything. And Gene doesn't respond.
1: Oh boy.
2: So I go a day, and he doesn't get back to me. So then I text back and said, are you not going to respond? So then he calls me. And he goes, I'm going to respond over the phone. And then he starts, and I mean, he starts like a mother effer. And then I started like a mother effer and started laying down some analogies and examples as to if I turn this situation around on him, how he would be uncomfortable and not real happy and in the same situation as I am. And then I said, Gene, we both need to take a step back and realize how much we care for each other, and this is not a big deal. I think we should just drop it. I apologize for my part of it. You can apologize for your part. I'm sorry. And for the first time, I actually got like a logical Gene where he goes, you know what? I actually can understand where you're coming from. I really can. Now that you put it that way, I understand, and I'm sorry. And I said, you know what, buddy? I'm sorry. And
0: it's the first time that you really explained yourself instead of just saying stuff. And then when you explained it the way you explained it, you know what you said to me.
2: Yeah.
0: And I went,
2: So, but here's the deal. I'm proud of both of us and how we handled it, because that is the sort of thing that we used to fight and take extended periods of time away from each other when all somebody needed to do was be the bigger man and just stop it. You know, say, listen, both of us need to shut up and take a step back. And I was just so proud of both of us, because in the past, those type of arguments led to long periods of time of us not talking. And saying bad things about each other. And little,
0: like right in the middle of it, I was going, man, I'm going to get to sleep in Wednesday.
2: And you know what? I told Erica that's exactly what you're going to do. I go, I tell you right now, he's going to quit and sleep in. I said, but I'll tell you right now, because before I called you, Gene, or before you called me, I was telling Erica, listen, me and Gene we're not doing good right now. She's like, what do you mean? I'm like, well, he did this, this, and this. She's like, oh, my God.
0: We really was fine.
2: And so I go, here's what's going to happen. He's going to quit. And I really need him. He's really an important part of the show. And I'm going to have to to tell him that I'm sorry.
0: With it.
2: And then I go, here's the thing. But he, as much as he hates getting up, he actually loves the show.
0: Yeah.
2: So I said, all I got to do is call Sarah and talk.
0: You get your ass.
2: No. I would talk to. I would have presented. You know the
0: you man. Know, you had all this thinking going on over there.
2: But hold on, Gene. You know the analogy that I gave you, right?
0: Yeah.
2: And that really kind of made you think.
0: That put me right in perspective.
2: Well, I was prepared to tell that to Sarah.
0: Oh.
2: And she would have just absolutely said, oh, my God, Bubba, I get it.
0: Like, no, she would have got it.
2: Oh, yeah. And so I had you flanked, bitch, even though I didn't have to blow my Sarah
0: you
2: insurance
0: didn't
2: need
0: card. Her, though, man, because I was.
2: I was just going to call Sarah. And she's the kindest, so I was like, Sarah, first of all.
0: But truthfully, the whole everything in a nutshell, I was on your side.
2: No, of course you were. And okay. I appreciate that. But there's a time to be on my side and there's a time to shut up.
0: I know.
2: And you know, unfortunately in life, both of not shutting ups have bit you and I squarely in the ass. Not only with each other, but in life on other situations as well. And so I was going to respectfully call Sarah and say, Sarah, listen, I'm not trying to be disrespectful and Gene can go behind us because she's all about respect. She's all about like not being disrespectful to her king.
0: Yeah.
2: So I was going to say, first of all, I'm not calling you to go behind Gene's back. I'm calling you to try to speak some sense into him because I feel as if the roles were reversed, it would be a big problem. And you know, listen, we're very protective over various situations, and I need your help to help me get him to understand.
0: You gotta dog me from behind, Lummy.
2: Yeah, I had a flank.
1: You knew who to call.
2: Oh yeah, I was ready to call her. And she would have handled it. I'll tell you that right now.
0: I never told her nothing about nothing.
2: I know. But had you told her about what we just fought about?
0: Uh-uh.
2: Oh no. It wouldn't be good for you.
0: I never told her.
2: She would put that Thomas Eugene, Thomas Francis Eugene Lasker III. She'd put that in there, I promise you.
0: I'll get one of them in a little while.
2: Thomas Eugene Lasker Jr.
1: So are you going to have to explain it to her now, Gene, when you get home?
2: She's going to have to.
0: She'll want to know.
3: Let me tell you, this is what me and Bubba fought about. But listen, let me just tell you something, Sarah, before you get mad at me. We worked it out. I said I was sorry. He said he was sorry. Nothing to look at here. Okay?
0: Nothing to look at.
3: Nothing to see or do here. Anyway, Gene, I wanted to thank both of us for being, because we both were like, listen, let's burn a timeout. Let's talk civilly to each other. Because we both started raising our voices.
0: Yeah, you went straight to $9,000 quickly.
2: I was hitting the chip within 5 seconds.
0: Oh, yeah. So I had to buff him on the chip.
2: Yeah, you know,
0: right out of
3: the box. Bubba may have a 9,000, but I got an 11.5 chip in my V6 that you can turn a little tighter.
0: Right out of the box.
2: Yeah. God, I wish I could find my
0: dad. It's always fun being able to yell at the boss.
2: I wish I could find my dad's car collection.
1: Yeah, the one picture that from the Costco collection they like took down.
2: Yeah, really. If I could sign into my Facebook, I can look at it, but I can't sign in on my Facebook on this particular computer because I don't know my password.
1: Oh.
2: Yeah. Maybe I'll go to my Facebook on my phone and I could email me those pictures and then I could possibly show Gene that way. Maybe do that.
1: Yeah, it might be easy.
2: Because, man, Gene, I wish you could see my dad's car collection. Man, you might be
0: the only guy. I can imagine you might be the only guy. Looking at the Shell pumps.
2: Now, listen to this.
0: I'm already freaking out that I'm already thinking to myself, how can I turn my place into a gas station, too?
2: Well, and here's the thing about Doug Clem. He does all of his own body work and all of his own painting.
0: Yeah, see, I'm not that guy.
2: In his B400, he has 17 coats of lacquer thinner. And you had to water sand between after every coat. You had to water sand.
0: I can work on everything, but you know I'm not a body man. I mean, I'm sure I could try it.
2: No, you're not a body guy.
0: No.
2: Adam from Fenderworks is a body guy.
0: Yeah.
2: Adam from Fenderworks does our body work. When we return, we'll get into the Tupac stuff. We'll also get into the latest from the Krista Pike, the chick that they tried to execute in Tennessee. She's up and walking and back in the prison. How can you... This bitch is a freak of nature, right?
1: Yes.
2: I mean, she went from being on a ventilator, completely retarded, Terry Schiavo, she wasn't even caught. She was in a coma. She was like in a coma.
1: She hulked up and got up.
2: And now she's walking and she's back at the pen.
0: Well, she only had a little bit of poison in her. That's it.
2: I know. I think she had quite a bit in there.
1: Didn't they say they tried seven different needles?
2: Yeah, seven different needles, Gene.
0: Wow.
2: And the bitch wouldn't go. That shows you how evil she is. I say try again.
3: Like, that doesn't give me, because you skirted death on a technicality because you had a
0: you should be let loose.
3: Because you had a horrible phlebotomist. You're saying she should be let loose?
0: Yeah, she beat life. She beat death.
2: No.
3: Hey, listen, listen, Morton. Let her go. She beat death.
0: It'd be like going on a firing squad and they missed you in the bullet.
3: Well, they're going to try again. Doesn't make the fact that you killed a teenage girl, your boyfriend raped her, you killed her by the river, and then you cut her up, you carved a pentagram into her chest, and then you carved her
0: up. Can't even hope for a wild card on death, huh?
3: After she killed her and her boyfriend killed the 18 or 19 year old girl, I think he raped her, and then she actually kept a part of the part of the person's skull as a memento.
0: Oh, nice little charm.
3: Yeah. That crazy bitch. All that, along with Tupac's killer.
0: He's done, man.
3: He's 40 years, and I think he's about 50 or 60.
0: Boy, he goes in that jail.
3: He's going to get shanked. Yeah, he's dead.
4: It's not what you think.
5: What?
6: Since when?
4: Actually, it's much less.

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4: Make sure you go to the Deadly Intentions podcast. Pete and I, a new one will be released tomorrow at 10 a.m. And I think it's what is tomorrow? The Israeli? No. It is the one of the cartels. I think it's the Israeli cartel.
5: Yes,
4: it's the Israeli cartel.
5: The Israeli underworld.
4: Yeah, the Israeli underworld, and with Pete Rossini. And then I think he sent me notes for we took this week off. We'll tape next week. I think we have one in the can. No, we don't have one in the can.
5: We do not have one in the can.
4: Oh man,
5: that's why I was surprised you took off.
4: This week. Phew. Maybe we have to take a week off.
5: Oh,
4: I think we might tape two on Tuesday, which will be me. I'll be in here till 5 o'clock.
5: Oh, perfect.
4: No, it's not perfect.
5: I'm just saying for having a one in the hopper then.
4: Right, but phew, being in the studio from 4:45 till 3 or 4 in the afternoon. I mean, I love the studio, but man, I get tired of it. I just want to get the hell out of here. Anyway, go to the Deadly Intentions podcast on YouTube. It's at Deadly Intentions Show. Make sure you subscribe, get a notification, put thumbs up button. We appreciate you. It's making a little bit of money. The channel's making a little bit of money.
6: Back here in the U.S., Krista Plank was released from the hospital and is now back in...
4: I just can't wrap my head around the fact that...
7: That she's tougher than you?
4: Well, I've never been in a life or death... You know, I've never been on life support. I've never been on a ventilator. I've never... fortunately, I've never been faced with that type of medical crisis, so we can't really understand how tough she is, and we aren't. But I have, you know, my stepfather, who passed away, and we had to pull the plug on him, and then Erica's mother. So I have seen people that are on ventilators, and it usually is not good. When they vent you, it's usually not good. I don't know what the statistics are of those that pull the nose up and end up being fully functional, where you're on a vent and on life support on Monday, and Wednesday you're walking the halls of the hospital. Like, I've never even seen such a thing. Usually a vent is a kiss of death. Usually when they vent somebody, it's not good. I don't know what the statistics are, but I've never experienced anything good once they put you on a vent. This bitch was on a vent, and then 3 days later, she's walking around talking. What happened? She's so healthy that they shipped her back to prison.
6: Back here in the U.S., Krista Plank was released from the hospital.
4: Now, does she roll around prison as like a rock star, you think? Or do she roll around prison and the bitches are like, she deserved to die, but there was a technicality? I think she almost rolls around like a rock star.
5: Yeah, she rolls around like a rock star.
4: Yeah.
6: Now back in prison after that botched execution. At one point, she was on a ventilator and her attorneys did not expect her to survive.
4: Yeah. I mean, there, like, exactly what I said.
6: ABC's Perry Russum joins us now. So, Perry, what happens now?
8: Lindsay, Krista Plank is back in prison after being released from the hospital. Her lawyers say she will continue to receive medical care after that botched execution on September 30th.
4: And you know they're going to, you know, she and her attorneys are going to milk out that "I need medical care" forever, because I think when you're in the medical portion of prison, it's not nearly, it's not nearly as bad as the being in a cell. I mean, I think you're laying there in bed, and they bring your meals to you, and like, I think you got a TV right there, and you got 24-hour care. I think it's like just being in, like, it's like being in a regular hospital, except, you know, the front doors are locked. So I don't think it's the same as in that cold-ass cell. You know, I think it's way better. So, you know, she's going to probably try to be in the med ward as long as she can. I would.
8: Her legal team is now asking the governor of Tennessee to commute her death sentence and change it to life in prison without parole. No decision has been made on that just yet. There is an investigation happening right now to figure out how she survived.
4: I don't know. In all the years we've been around, guys, I don't know that we've ever covered anything like this. I don't know that, you know, we always cover when somebody's getting condemned, and we do believe in the death penalty here on this program. So when somebody gets sentenced to death, we cover it. yeah, such and such died this morning at 9 o'clock. I don't know that we've ever covered a botch. Like, hey, such and such is supposed to die at 9.
7: When's the last time a botch has happened?
4: Well,
5: this year,
4: but it was with a guy in Tennessee. Listen to this, Gene. It was the same phlebotomist that botched hers.
7: Fired.
4: Yeah, but no, because you know why? They can't find anybody that wants to do it.
9: I'll do it.
4: Well,
5: no, it's
8: two doses.
4: I know a mean bitch. I know we could call that would do it. I know a phlebotomist that's mean as a snake and would do it. And you know who I'm talking about. She'd have no problem. Your ex. She was a phlebotomist and she was mean as a snake, right?
7: Yeah.
4: If somebody called her up and said, hey, Christine, we'll give you $5,000 to fly up to Tennessee just to run this pick line.
7: She's an IV person, too. Yeah, she can pick right in there.
4: Gene,
7: I'll find that vein.
4: She used to make $125 an hour to be on call for anybody that needed a baby. An IV ran on a baby because most phlebotomists cannot
7: get
4: hit a baby vein. This snake could find it right away. Man, she was mean.
7: Yeah.
4: Mean, completely opposite of what you got now.
7: Yeah.
4: I don't know that Sarah's kind-hearted. I don't know that she could ever really raise her voice and cause the problems that Christine did. Christine would kill us if she could. She did put a half a bag of kibbles and bits down Gene's sprint car injectors.
7: That killed $30,000.
8: This of a lethal injection. According to court records, at least 7 needles were used to gain IV access, with one bent in a 90-degree angle.
4: You know, I think Dan said it best. They should put a pick line in. You know, like Dan said, a pick line takes like 10 minutes, 15 minutes?
5: Yeah.
4: So they got you strapped down there. And then they run a PICC line in your chest, you know, to your main plumbing there. Dan said a surgeon can do that in, you know, 10 to 15 minutes. And the person can't, you know, the person, you're strapped down on the gurney there, so you can't rip it out or nothing. And you're pre-piped in. And then they put the TT99 juice right there in the PICC line, right? There's no hitting any veins or blowing through any veins or anything like that.
8: When it was removed, the governor has ordered an independent review, and all executions in the state have been suspended for the rest of the year.
4: You're right, Robert. Robert Jr. They run PICC lines for chemotherapy, you know, so that they don't have to continue to stick you. They just run a PICC line, and it's far more efficient. Otherwise, your veins would just be, you know. I think every time you get something done intravenously, it causes a little bit of scarring on your vein. So if you're doing a lot of volume into your veins via chemotherapy or something like that, they'll just run a PICC line.
8: Pike was sentenced to death for killing a 19-year-old back in 1995, Lindsay.
6: Harry.
4: 1995, she killed a, what'd she say, 19-year-old?
10: Yeah. What was the deal? I am asking the state of Tennessee to allow me to live out the rest of my natural life inside of their penal facilities.
11: Breaking news, Krista Pike has regained consciousness and is now speaking. Here is the full statement from her attorney. Against all odds, Krista Pike is conscious, speaking, and continues to receive critical medical care. Despite the severe damage she endured to her arms, she is still handcuffed and shackled to her bed. Her recovery is medically...
4: Now that's her.
5: That's not her.
7: She ain't doing good.
4: That's not her.
5: That's not her. None of these are her.
4: Oh, they
5: have not showed any video of her.
4: So this is just all B-roll
7: this
4: of somebody
7: what's
4: else.
7: Happening to her.
4: So they got the story, and then they're using AI B-roll to try to fill in and bamboozle that it's her. But realistically, Gene, allow me, I think that there's not been any footage of her.
5: No, all they have is her sending a text message from prison that said, I'm back in prison.
4: Well, here's the deal. I mean, she, that could be speak to, you could also do that talk to text,
5: yeah,
4: too, right?
5: Exactly.
4: I mean, so you don't know. We really don't know.
5: No.
4: But I got to think if they put her back to prison that she's not Terry Schiavo'd or fully veg.
7: No, she can't be.
12: 40 years to life in prison. That's how much time the man convicted.
4: And listen, this guy, you dumbass, you Keefe D, Dwayne Keefe D. Davis, your own ego, your own ego and your mouth, your braggadocious, trying to establish street cred, trying to sell some books, got your ass the rest of your natural life in prison, because I don't know necessarily that they have any forensic evidence of you actually doing it. Meaning, I don't think your prints were on the, I don't think they ever recovered the gun.
5: No, I don't think so.
4: Yeah. They, you know, obviously your prints probably weren't on the bullets. And so just all of your, bragging and your recollection and writing your books of just where you were, who pulled the trigger, how it all went down, had you kept your mouth shut, nobody would ever know. Nobody would ever know.
7: How does that make you guilty, though?
4: Well, I don't know. We'll see.
12: 40 years to life in prison. That's how much time the man convicted of orchestrating the murder of rap icon Tupac Shakur.
4: Now, Lummi, this was just a sentencing phase. A jury had to find him guilty, correct?
5: Yes.
4: Yeah, so Gene, a jury already found him guilty for, you know.
7: What an idiot.
12: Will spend behind bars. Dwayne Keefe D. Davis was convicted of first-degree murder back in August. Tupac was gunned
4: first degree
12: down in Vegas over 30 years ago. He was shot multiple times and died 6 days later. Davis is the only person ever to be charged in his death. I want to bring in CBS News legal reporter Katrina Kaufman.
4: Maybe Katrina Kaufman can break this down for us as to how he got it.
12: Following this hearing and this case, and she joins me now. Katrina, who did we hear from in court today?
9: We heard from two of Tupac Shakur's siblings, his sister and his brother. And his sister was really emotional when she was giving this victim impact statement to the judge. And she also talked about a more personal side of Tupac Shakur. She said that her brother was born a legend and an icon, and that their mother raised him to be a human rights activist. She described how from a very young age, 9 years old, she said he was the protector of their...
4: All right. I mean, I appreciate what Tupac's family is mourning, and finally justice potentially might be done for the person that potentially killed this. But I'm more interested in the information they used to convict the guy.
5: How it was he was at
4: Biggie. I'm going to throw it over to Lummi Live. Lummi Live's going to give us the details. LAPD, Lummi on the streets.
5: LAPD opened up the Biggie Smalls case. He was at a party so they brought him in. He said he had no knowledge of Biggie's death, but he did have information on Tupac's murder. He said
4: that. All right, so hold on. Let me see if I get this straight. So LAPD opened up an investigation on Notorious B.I.G. Christopher Wallace, Biggie Smalls.
5: Yes.
4: Because he was gunned down in L.A. And so they opened up a cold case file on that, and they were asking this guy questions about Biggie Smalls, and he said, I don't know anything about Biggie Smalls, but I can tell you about Tupac.
5: And he said, and I guess it was a proffer session?
4: Proffer. That usually means something to do where they're going to make a deal where, you know, if you give us the information, you potentially could be immune from prosecution, so I'm assuming.
5: Yes, that's... Yeah,
4: I could be wrong on that.
5: Where information exchange could not be used against them. And he said he sang like a canary because he was promised that he would not be prosecuted.
4: Well, here's the deal.
7: How did he get prosecuted?
4: Well, here's the deal. That's what I'm thinking. I'm not a lawyer. But I know enough of them.
5: He said the LAPD became null after Davis began making public statements.
4: Well, here's the deal, Gene. The reason why, okay, so they offer you a proffer for the case that they're talking to you about, which is the Biggie Smalls, right?
7: Oh, okay.
4: But they didn't offer you a deal on any other case. They offered you a deal on Biggie Smalls. So you start singing like a canary, and you're never going to get charged for the Biggie Smalls because they've already made a deal with you. But in talking about what you know about Biggie Smalls, you start running into something else. That'd be like if the cops came to you and say, Lasker, you and a buddy, well, you were seen on tape robbing a 7-Eleven, but you were just a getaway driver. So here's the deal. If you tell us everything you know, well, first of all, you would never flip on a guy because you're not a snitch, but let's just say you were. If you tell us everything
7: you were,
4: if you tell us everything you know about the guy that robbed the 7-Eleven, we'll completely give you, you know, immunity. And as you're telling that, we did that 7-Eleven, but that was just after we did the Wawa. And so they're like, okay, Gene, you know what? We'll cut you a deal on the 7-Eleven, but the Wawa's in Playboy.
7: Yeah.
4: And so I'm assuming that's what happened.
5: Yeah, and then he went out and wrote his book, and then LAPD read the book and started investigating it and then arrested him.
9: Family. He was taking care of everyone. And at the age of 25, he had just turned 25 when he was killed, how he was already paying the bills for 17 different families. Let's take a listen to what she had to say.
4: Hold on. Tupac was paying the bills for 17 families?
7: He had kids in every one?
4: I don't know.
7: Well, I thought Diddy had something to do with it.
4: Well, maybe. And Mercer, if I'm wrong again, I told you I'm not an attorney. If you have a better insight as to how this went down, please just to type it out there and let us know. I was only speculating and guessing. I made sure I framed it by saying I'm not an attorney, but if you're offered a proffer for your testimony for Biggie Smalls and you give them information with regards to another murder that's not Biggie Smalls, I'm assuming that you bought immunity for Biggie Smalls but not Tupac, and that's how they got you. If I'm wrong, then by all means, don't be adversarial about it. Work with me. Dance here.
5: It says how Las Vegas police later explained that Davis's deal with the LAPD had become null after Davis began making more public statements about Tupac's murder in media interviews, including writing his book.
4: Again, not Biggie Smalls. Tupac.
5: Yeah.
4: So how'd he keep his mouth? You know, what he told the cops about Biggie Smalls, I don't think was prosecutable or in play. But when you start running your mouth about something else, then they can't offer you immunity on that.
7: Bragging rights bit him.
4: He was given a proffer in that proffer. Last one day, you can't go around spewing your... Yeah, I'm just saying. He was given a proffer about the Biggie Smalls stuff, and he starts blabbing his mouth and writing books and things like that about something outside of Biggie Smalls, and that's Tupac.
13: He has put his life on the line many times to protect others. He dedicated his career to the advancement of his people.
4: Mad Mike says that Diddy put the word out on the Southside Crips, a bounty of $250,000 for Tupac and or Suge Knight. Suge and Death Row were something bloods, so Southside Crips were protected for B. Diddy and Bad Boy, whatever that all means.
13: Gentle and kind to women and children.
4: Listen, by all accounts, I've heard nothing but great things about Tupac. I've heard that he was a great guy, that he was a family man as much as you can be and be a gangster, that he did support a lot of people, that he was literally at the studio, you know, 3-4 times a week, you know, not a lazy person by all means, continually working. And, you know, he was murdered. He was absolutely murdered, and it was a West Coast, East Coast, hard telling who really did a gimmick.
13: He fed anyone he knew that didn't have. He was truly my shining star, my shining prince. I believe.
4: All right, let's go.
13: On
9: his family. So she spoke about how this had such a deep emotional and mental impact on his family, but also how a generation lost this person. Something else she said is that people ask her what she thinks Tupac Shakur would have been doing today. And she talked about what...
4: Smoking weed, making rap songs with about 10 kids. That's what I'm thinking.
5: Yeah, most likely.
7: Pants hanging.
9: Artist.
4: Rich.
9: This poet, orator he was. She said that she felt like he would have...
4: Can you give us like the judge laying down the 40? Like this is like... I feel like this is like a Discovery Channel.
9: What's important about this case...
4: Like this is a Hallmark tribute to Tupac.
9: Is there's no forensic evidence here. They don't have the really harsh words that to adopt one of the young people in his group. Mm-hmm. The judge also had really...
4: Here we go. This is what I want to hear.
9: Really harsh words for Dwayne Davis. And what's important about this case is there's no forensic evidence here. They don't have the car from when the shooting took place. They don't have the gun. The three other people that were in the car with Dwayne...
4: Man, think about this. They put this guy... They put him away for 40 years, and they don't have the car. They don't have any ballistics. And they don't have the gun. And this guy ran his mouth so much and bragged about it so extensively that they were able to get first-degree murder for this guy and basically the remaining of his life in prison just because he gave them that much intel and that much many details to this horrific situation while not having a murder weapon and not having the vehicle. That means this guy was blabbing his mouth so bad that he couldn't even get it out. Like, you couldn't even say, oh, I was just kidding about that.
5: Chief Deputy District Attorney in Clark County said, had he decided to never write the book, he probably would have never been prosecuted.
4: Right.
9: They have all.
4: And you know what? Here's the deal. Like, how much did he really? Books are not that big of moneymakers now. You got to take that book and turn it into a documentary. That's where you make your money. Nobody's bought. I mean, people do buy books. People do, but not at the near the rate that they used to. You're like, you know, why should I read the book when Netflix will have it in 6 months, have it as a documentary, right?
5: Yeah.
4: I hate reading.
9: All since died. So we actually still don't even know exactly who pulled the trigger. But what they determined was that Dwayne Davis is the one who orchestrated this. And what the judge said to him.
4: I wonder if he could, this is potentially could be an appealable type situation where, you know, they don't even have who pulled the trigger. So would this guy just be considered like an accessory?
5: Well, I think in his book he said how he planned it, and his nephew's the one who pulled the trigger. His nephew's dead.
4: Right. I think the woman just said that he was sentenced mostly to orchestrating it,
5: yeah.
4: Right?
5: Yeah.
9: And I'll just read it. She said that she has heard him say over the years, because he wrote books, he gave interviews telling the story of what happened that night. He told the story to law enforcement. And she said that he said he was a changed man. He'd moved out of Compton. He was a grandfather. And she said, I'm here to tell you that's not how this works. You don't get to take a man from his family. You don't get to take him from his life with his whole future before him, especially when that man is Tupac Shakur. She said that the world never forgot about Tupac and Las Vegas never forgot about Tupac. And 3 decades later, there was justice today when she gave him that sentence.
4: I mean, run your mouth. Run your mouth. Write a book. Run your mouth and write a book and lose your freedom for the rest of your life, you dumbass. Everybody's making such a huge deal. Shane Gillis was on Saturday Night Live Saturday night, and he was the, you know, like the star, and, you know, goes out and does the monologue and then involves, like they do 5, 6, 7 skits involving Shane Gillis and what have you. And his monologue has now really caught some people's attention. And God forbid that you're allowed to say something very inappropriate in comedy. Because that genuinely has been like the last frontier of being able to be inappropriate. But it seems as though in the pussification, God forbid I use the word woke, and the wokeness of today's society, that you can't even be just flat out obscene and obnoxious in comedy. It used to be comedians could say anything. They could say anything because it was a comedian. You know, Eddie Murphy Red Fox and, you know,
7: Red Skelton.
4: And just
7: all of them crazies.
4: You know, George Carlin. And if you're a comedian and you're on stage and you're in a comedic type setting, you could virtually say anything. Anything. And they didn't hold it against you. And if you did a joke about chicks that go to the gym now, and listen, we go to Planet Fitness and 24-hour fitness and things like that, but we see videos and stuff as to how these girls now dress at the gym.
5: I went to the gym, and they dress exactly like that.
4: And they look like a bunch of, I don't know. I have no problem with sluts, and I have no problem and I have no problem with whores. I think that you need a certain amount of that to just, you know, in various communities, just to keep the ecosystem of life healthy, if you will. That's some loose chicks that are wearing some skimpy stuff at the gym. I ain't got a problem with it. Is it a little bit whorish? Yeah. But I'm Shane Gillis, and I'm doing the opening monologue for Saturday Night Live. And if I want to say that chicks that go to the gym nowadays look like a bunch of whores, I should be able to say it. I'm not talking to a kindergarten graduation class. I'm not talking to, you know, impressionable children. I'm not talking even to high schoolers or anybody. I'm talking to, you know, it's 12, it's 11:30, you know, Saturday night. My audience, the Saturday Night Live audience, is probably, you know, 18 to 49 adults. I don't know of any kids that watch Saturday Night Live. And any kids that do aren't being parented correctly, because your parents should be like, you can't watch that. And so The View, of course, these bitches, They are all about, oh my God, you can't. Sarah Haynes claims that Shane Gillis's jokes lead to rape like Cornell.
7: Oh, lead so, to it.
4: Yeah. As we talk about this Cornell 7, I'm not saying a joke makes an assault, but it does make it easier to look at another human as an object. And I think it just kind of makes me realize that I need to be more mindful, even in comedy. They're now attacking comedy.
7: Unbelievable.
4: And you should be able to say anything in comedy. We'll do that next.
14: Well, at least he has his priorities in order.
15: Great. What do we do with him now?
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0: 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It's Emma, and they got like an AI deal.
1: Yes.
0: So I'm gonna mess with her a little bit. I'm gonna say hi, Emma. I just typed hi, Emma. Is Kirk in the shop today? Right, Gene?
2: Yeah.
0: Hi, how may I help you today? I said, is Kirk in the shop today? Let's see. She's right me back.
2: No, he's probably out on his boat or messing with race cars.
0: Is he messing with 410 race car motors, engines?
2: Yeah.
0: Will all of what I spend with Morgan go to Kirk's new Sprint car chassis?
2: If you have five cars
0: or motor. Lummi, I think I locked up the AI assistant.
1: I think you did too. I said it should have responded by now.
0: I said, is Kirk in the shop today? Nothing. Or is he messing around with 410 race car engines? Nothing. Will all of what I spend with Morgan go to Kurt's new sprint car chassis or a motor? We can help you with that. May I have the address of your shops, of your job site?
2: Right to the.
0: I'm not quite ready to give you my address. Kurt knows it. Kurt knows my address. I gotta go. I got to go. Morgan Exteriors kicks ass. Thank you. Boom. Otherwise, Lummi, if you're really a genuine shopper, you know, they would say, listen, where's your address? What kind of estimate do you need? Can I send somebody out? I think she wrote something back, but I've already gotten off of it. So, if you want to enter to the contest, it's BubbaMorganDeal.com.
2: Can you enter into the contest and not even buy something?
0: I think so. I don't know. You have to go to MorganExteriorsINC.com and look at the rules and parameters and what have you. Kurt's such a great dude. God, how long have you known him? Like 30 years?
2: Ever more than that.
0: Yeah. I didn't know that there was a 911 call when Krista Pike, the female Tennessee woman that was supposed to be executed that now is back in prison, was on a ventilator, all that kind of deal. They blew through the veins. They stuck her 7 times. The lethal injection execution was botched. She was put in the hospital. She's now back at the prison. I didn't know that there was a 911 call from the death chambers about them coming to pick her up and potentially, you know, resuscitate and save her.
2: Why not just grab her by the throat and choke her out?
0: I think that's kind of an inhuman. Here's the deal.
2: Everything's inhuman when you get killed.
0: Well, here's the deal. You're right. We're killing somebody here.
2: Right.
0: I'm sorry that you still want to be somewhat humane about
2: Snappy
0: it.
2: Little neck.
0: She wasn't too humane about it when she was killing that 19-year-old by the river, now was she?
2: No.
0: She wasn't too humane when her boyfriend was raping that girl, now was she? She wasn't too humane when she carved a pentagram into that now-dead girl's chest. She wasn't humane when she took pieces of the girl's body as a memento.
2: Made a nose ring out of it.
0: Nobody cared about that. So we botched it. Let's just
2: snap her neck.
0: You know, Gene, put one of those like bread bags over her. You know how they put like a clear plastic bag over your head and choke you out,
2: yeah,
0: or suffocate you.
2: Two hands around the neck, two thumbs in the throat. She's done.
0: And the 911 dispatch, who's probably handled, you know, everything from grandma's got a cat in the
2: who
0: tree.
2: Who called them?
0: I don't know. And but the woman that was working dispatch, which has probably heard of every possible scenario ever, right?
2: Uh-huh.
0: They didn't necessarily believe that this was the Tennessee prison execution death chambers, and they were questioning as to whether it was real or not.
3: Recordings capture the chaos after Tennessee's failed attempt to execute Krista Pike, with dispatchers heard questioning whether the emergency was real.
4: We are trying to find out if that is an actual thing that is happening, and or if this is someone that is just basically prank calling or, like, swatting us.
5: We have been informed that it is a false call. There is no medical assistance needed at Riverbend Prison.
6: My client, Krista Dale Pike, is undergoing a state execution.
0: Now, this is her. This is Krista Pike's attorney.
2: Wow, no
0: who calls 911. My client, Krista Gale Pike, is undergoing a state execution. She is completed the stages of the protocol. She is still alive and breathing and needs immediate life-saving care.
6: She has completed the stages of the protocol. She is still alive and breathing and needs immediate life-saving care.
0: I'd be like, well, shoot her! Well, yeah. You want me to? I'm going to send the boys out on the meat wagon, what, to save her when we're trying to kill her?
2: Well, the lawyer wants to make a mockery about it, and so she wants to live so she can get her name out.
0: Central Control just called us and advised us this is actually real.
7: Central Control just called us and advised that it is actually real.
3: Pike survived two doses of a lethal execution drug before being hospitalized and later.
0: Now, I don't know if you guys, this is not a necessarily related to this topic, but have you heard over the years, during 9/11, when we celebrate, of course this was the 25th anniversary of 9/11, we all remember where we were during that time. I was literally on 98 Rock till 2 or 3 o'clock that afternoon, wading through all of the information and trying to keep people up to speed. And let's not forget, there wasn't smartphones or televisions in every nook and cranny, so there, you know, most people relied on what we were giving them play-by-play on the radio as the gospel. That being said, now that it's 25 years removed, a lot of these tapes and a lot of these things that may have not been available back in the day are now available, one of which is like various people from the Twin Towers calling, 911 saying I'm on floor 86 and there's smoke, we can't get down there, so you hear all these type of calls. But prior to the planes hitting, when they were hijacked, so Boston and I think New York and another air traffic controllers, they're calling the military and they're saying, hey, we need F-16s or F-35s, or we need, military planes scrambled immediately because we got a 767, 737, 727 Airbus, whatever type of aircraft that these hijackers got. They're, they now have air traffic control have now, because the bad guys, the Taliban, who hijacked the planes, they got on the radio and were talking to the ATF people saying, this plane is hijacked, praise Allah,
2: praise Allah.
0: They were saying that, and the air traffic controllers are now frantically trying to call their various protocol and one of which is to get military involved if you do have a hijacking, and so that plane can potentially, now they know, worst case scenario, sometimes they have to shoot that plane down, and they try to shoot it down so that it doesn't take out a bunch of people, but they know that everybody on that plane is going to die, but it's not going to, if they can shoot it down during, a hijacking situation, and it lands into a field or the water, then, you only have the 230 people on board that died as compared to, don't think if they could have shot those planes that hit the Twin Towers down instead of hitting the Twin Towers, think about how many, we lose 400 people instead of 3,000, right?
1: Yes.
0: And the amount of infrastructure and money, that whole situation cost. And so you hear

0: when they're practicing the situation compared to if it's really happening. And, you know, this situation, the 911 hijacking and running into the side of, you know, two of the largest buildings in New York has never been done to our country before. We've never been attacked outside of Pearl Harbor. And so all of their training is never real world. It's never been real world, ever. They've never, you know, like when they practice this, it'd be like, you know, JFK to a military base, yippee-yo, we need to scramble two F-35s. We have a plane that's left Boston, looks like it's headed for New York City. We don't know their intentions, although that all the radio communications that we've had have been with, you know, potentially Middle Eastern people. It's not the American pilots that were originally that departed Boston. So please. And then they practice, and then they send a couple F-35s up there, and they fly around New York City a little bit as if they were trying to intercept a plane. And then they fly back to their base, and they, you know, they did their little military exercise. But if you listen to various calls during September 11th, 2001, you know, they're saying, is this real? Is this much like the dispatchers disputed during the Krista Pike deal? Is this really are we being swatted? Are we being pranked? And during the 911 calls to the military, every one of them can't believe that it's real. They're like, is this real? And the tower's like, this is real world. This is real world. And obviously they didn't get there, you know, soon enough. But they had they have practiced this hundreds and hundreds of times, but it's never been real. Can you imagine practicing something 200 times and 200 times it was not real? But on that 201th time, it's real. You'd be like, man, this ain't real. I've done this thing 200 times, and it was never real. It ain't real this time either. Right?
1: Yeah, that's insane.
0: Here is the Shane Gillis monologue. Now, this is only 41 seconds of it. I like the guy. I think he's pretty talented. I really do. I tried to watch his Tires special on Netflix. I couldn't get through it. I did finish The Gentleman last night.
1: Yeah, you recommend that, right?
0: Oh, yeah, I highly recommend it. The only thing I recommend is to put subtitles on it, though, because it's a very heavy British accent that's hard to... and they talk real funny, like Gene, if you were being, you know, a little bit goofy, or I'd be like, well, Gene, you're being a little cheeky today. You know, like they have these all these kind of words and stuff, and they're very proper in the way they talk.
2: I just changed the channel.
0: No, it's pretty good actually. So here's Shane Gillis, and this is comedy. This isn't at a women empowerment movement meeting. This isn't at anything like on Fox or anything of a newsworthy type deal. This is Saturday Night Live. The whole thing. The whole program is about comedy and you know, it's all about, you know, it's all about under the umbrella of comedy. So anything goes. Anything goes. And they even have a little bit more rope to hang themselves with regards, because after 10 o'clock on terrestrial legacy TV, that's called Safe Harbor. So you can even have more questionable programming after 10 o'clock. And, you know, Saturday Night Live comes out on Saturdays at 7 at 11:30 after your local news. And so here it is. And again, it's comedy. You pretty much, other than saying very, very highly racial, offensive things, other than, I think, using racial slurs, I think everybody's in bounds. I think every topic from abortion to how women dress like sluts at your local gym are in play. Yeah. And we're now going to start, you bitches from The View are now going to start being offended by a comedic routine.
3: Also, I haven't been to the gym in so long, I didn't know women just dress like whores now. Look, I'm sorry. There's no other way to describe. I said, have you seen it? I've seen it. The shorts. You seen the shorts? Those neon. They're like the only.
0: Listen, man. Just the way women are dressing, not only at the gym, but I had to go to J.D. Ocko's office one day, and you have to drive right by University of Tampa to get there. And I was like, oh my God, all these.

0: University of Tampa chicks.
1: Well, remember that DUI or that breaking it down he did last week.
0: Oh my god, with the bouncy pounds.
1: Yeah.
0: How the views been on that one?
1: Good. Everyone loves it.
2: Like artificial bait colors.
0: By the way, Breaking It Down with Bubba, I think debuts what, every Wednesday?
1: Yes.
0: Today at 10 o'clock. Today at 10 o'clock, members were allowed to watch it yesterday. It opens up for everybody. Wait till you see this week's. This girl's got this white halter top with no bra.
1: Another one?
0: What?
1: Another one?
0: Another one?
1: You're thinking of, the European was, or whatever she let the way
0: from in. Sweden.
1: Yeah, she was last week.
0: Oh, she was last week.
1: Yeah, this week is, she's in white. This girl's in white, too, a little blonde.
0: Mm. So many of them. And I just for those scoring at home, it's available on our YouTube channel. Our YouTube channel, of course, at The Bubba Army. But I get a little creepy. I see these hot chicks out doing field sobriety tests with no bra, and their boobies are hanging out. And they're at least 18. We know that.
1: Yes.
0: And I mean, is it creepy for a 60-year-old man to fret over an 18-year-old? Yeah, probably. But I'm Bubba the Love Sponge, bitch. About to get mines.
2: the wrinkles go like around the cheeks and all combine at the butthole. And don't look. You're not allowed to look. For real, don't look, because they are filming. I'm in the background of like 10 TikToks right now.
0: That's it. That's it. That's it. That's
2: also,
0: it.
2: That was it.
0: That was it. And of course, The View, they got to be offended by everything or they wouldn't have a show, right?
1: Yeah, well,
0: hey, listen, chicks, you guys have to be offended by everything and be like the most leftist liberal bunch of bitches available, or we can't have a show. That's what this whole show's about, being a bunch of leftist bitches. And you got to be offended by just anything that's really not even that offensive.
3: Well, I typically defend comedy at all costs because I believe there has to be an area where...
0: Stop. That's all you need to say. You should defend comedy at all costs because there should be a safe place for us to be intellectually and politically incorrect. You know, being politically not correct and not having to toe the line of society and the made-up rules that they've given us, that you can be absolutely blatantly inappropriate and blatantly politically incorrect. And remember back in the day, a comedian would say something and everybody go, oh, because it would just be like, it would hit so hard and so and be so inappropriate. And then the comic would go, oh, too soon? And they'd be like, yeah, too soon, man, you know. And that was all the blowback he got. He'd be like, hey, man, did you hear about the Cornell chicks? And then they'd be like, oh, man, it's too soon, bro.
3: Because I believe there has to be an area where comedians are able to walk right up to that line. Because some of them...
0: No, they should be able to cross the line in comedy.
4: There should be no line for them.
0: There should be a few lines, but not a lot. You should be able... Your entire show should be over the line.
4: Yeah.
3: Comedians are able to walk right up to that line because some of them...
0: You bitches have to have a line. I got to have a line. Anybody that's offering themselves up to mainstream media... has to probably have a line. We have a line at YouTube. We have a line on Facebook. We certainly have a line with our 5 terrestrial radio stations. We have a line. We have a line. There's things that I cannot play and run that I wish I could.
3: Best stuff is when people are being super risky and risque. But
0: and so, have you been to the gym lately? Man, these girls are dressing like whores. I mean, their panels of the back just go right into their butthole. Now, what's wrong with that? What's wrong with that?
1: Because he called her a whore.
0: Oh, my God. Listen, you know what? I mean, don't want anybody mad at me or nothing, but whores have a spot in society. They have a significance. We need whores. We need them. Because whores, you know, they're not good girls.
4: They've been around longer than women have been able to vote.
0: Yeah. Whores have been around longer than the woman's ability to vote. Whores. Everybody needs a good one. And every one of us guys at one time or another have been with a whore. And it wasn't necessarily a bad thing.
1: You know, the thing is, Shane Gillis probably, he says it out loud, but you know, it's all what all the women think when they're going to those gyms.
0: And
1: they don't, like, this bitch right here would look at the how people dress in the gym and think it in their head.
0: If she would go to the gym with her mom pants and her mom top, and she would see some little hot 19-year-old hard body bitch just in there, you know, doing deep squats, and really her ass was popping, and she was really in shape, and she wore an outfit that really accentuated that hot little ass. This woman right here, would, it, under her breath or to her friends, would be like,
1: whore.
0: Oh my God, she's such a whore.
1: Yeah, she dressed like
0: a slut. What made her a whore? Because she's got a better body than you are, and she's not afraid to show it?
1: She's slutting it up.
3: Yeah. Dan Levy brought up such a good point. First of all,
1: Dan Levy,
3: he is a god. I love him.
0: Backlash over Shane Gillis's SNL monologue.
1: Just after this, I sent you the Dan Levy.
0: Backlash over Shane Gillis's SNL monologue. Because he said women that go to the gyms look like some of the women that go to gyms look like whores. Oh my God, you said whore. You call a woman a whore. I like whores.
3: Him so much. But he's bringing up a great...
0: I got enough swagger, and I got enough transparency to tell you I like whores. I do. I like them. They are necessary in today's ecosystem, if you will. There's a nice little special spot in the world for whores.
4: You and worms got to eat.
3: Point of when the language like whore is passed along, I might have not noticed it before in the past because it was in under the guise of a joke. Mm-hmm. And what, as we're talking about this Cornell,
4: she's so stupid.
0: Hey, dumbass, not anybody here, her. Shane Gillis is a comedian. Saturday Night Live is a comedy 1 hour special that is brought to you by NBC every Saturday night. It's all wrapped around comedy. The whole thing is, he's not there, you know, doing Tony Robbins motivational speaking. He's not there on how to flip houses. He's not there to give you a political monologue. He's there to make you laugh. It's a comedic presentation.
3: Seven. I'm not.
0: That's been around for what? 50 years?
1: Yeah,
3: being a joke makes an assault, but it makes it much easier to look at as another human, as an object. And so I think that it...
0: Let me just... I start and stop this way too much. It's part of my problem. I realize that. I'm never going to get better at it. Let me just back this bitch up a little bit, because I think she's saying, because Shane Gillis uses the word whore in, as a punchline in one of his jokes, then that then makes it easier for men to objectify women and potentially sexually assault them. All because of Shane Gillis's whore punchline on one particular joke at his appearance on Saturday Night Live this past Saturday night.
3: Under the guise of a joke. Mm-hmm. And what, as we're talking about this Cornell 7, I'm not saying a joke makes an assault, but it makes it much easier to look at as another human, as an object. And so I think that it kind of just made me realize that I need...
0: Women are losing their mind.
4: Yeah, yeah.
0: Not all of them, but these bitches are absolutely insane.
3: Need to be more mindful even in comedy, because by the way, what we wear to the gym, like the idea of the term whore is the part that's the most offensive part, because it's almost inviting in that the whore wants that attention.
0: Well,
4: what do you think she's wearing that for?
0: Why do you think most women wear those type of outfits that you're offended by? Because it's not because they want to make themselves, it's because they like the attention.
4: Exactly right.
0: And they're showcasing their hard work, their nutrition, how, you know, much they got
4: their
0: body. Yeah.
3: You know, so it's uncomfortable.
0: I'll tell you what's uncomfortable is your spin on this whole thing. That's uncomfortable.
4: That's uncomfortable.
0: Woke ass bitch. Yeah, I said it. I'm not going
5: to
0: stop.
5: Women wearing short shorts to the gym does not make them whores. It makes
0: this is
5: the men.
0: This is the guy from Schitt's Creek.
1: Yeah.
0: Right?
1: Yes.
0: Who I've always been a fan of this guy's work.
5: Not make them whores. It makes the men.
0: Dan Levy?
1: Dan Levy.
0: And his dad is the infamous guy with the eyebrows.
1: Yeah, the other love, yeah.
4: Oh, yeah, yeah.
5: It makes the men calling them whores misogynists. There's a difference there.
0: Maybe. I mean, you might be right. I wouldn't call a girl that was dressed skimpily or in a provocative type way a whore. I would just say, man, look at the ass on that chick. I don't think I'd put her in the whore category.
4: She knows what she owns. That's why she wore it.
5: By the way, I've seen more men's nipples at the gym than I've ever seen women showing their bodies off.
4: Because you're gay.
5: But I'm speechless that something like that can exist on live national television.
0: Oh, God. Are you kidding?
4: I can't believe you said that.
5: And to be perfectly honest, more men need to be standing up in opposition to it because it's complete.
0: It's just words. And it's a joke. It's a joke.
5: Decency that has created the environment with which women are sexually assaulted, and it's a conversation as opposed to a crime.
0: Men that are going to sexually assault women are not going to be inspired by what somebody described that girl at the gym as. They're either going to put themselves in a position to be able to sexually assault this woman or not. What she has been described at the gym has no bearing on this person's inability to control themselves and or do the right thing, which is to admire a hot chick, call her whatever you want, but you don't put your hands on her.
6: I don't think this guy's qualified. Has he ever seen a gym? Has he ever been inside a gym?
4: No, Macho Man. Look at them little bony-ass arms.
0: Or Macho Man, has he ever, you know, desired a woman's ass before?
4: No.
0: I'm just saying. I think there's a couple strikes against this guy, Macho Man.
4: Shut up.
0: And you're right. When's the last time you were at Planet? Well, I mean, that comes from me,
4: and
0: too.
4: Guys don't go to Planet Fitness to stalk a girl to rape her because the girl that's working out is going to beat your butt.
0: Well, not only that, but, you know, 95% of the people at the gym are in their own little zone. They got their own little headphones on. They're doing their own little deal.
4: Yeah.
0: And, you know, and yes, we do notice that hot chick that's wearing just absolutely skin tight. And she's got that little bubble butt and she's doing, you know, deep ass.
4: Don't even need to have any fitness. She's already
6: set up
4: fit.
6: And her camera, you know, aimed
0: right
6: at
0: exactly.
6: Yeah, how are you not going to notice that?
0: And you're doing tricep extensions, Macho Man, and she's trying to, and you just happen to be in her camera shot because you can't help but, because she's, you know, videotaping herself doing every exercise. We know that person. And what we call that person, has nothing to do with the person that would try to sexually assault that girl.
6: Would it be better if we called them social media whores instead of like an Insta whore, maybe?
0: I don't know. Maybe we just call them sluts. But that seems a little bit more abrasive than whore.
4: Yeah.
5: Men need to be defending women more. This is not a women's issue. This is an everybody issue. Because the more that men objectify women in the media...
0: Listen, I've objectified women all my life. Have I ever sexually assaulted one? No. My show used to be all about objectifying women. But it doesn't mean that I'm going to do it. There's places for that, and today's society is certainly not nearly as forgiving or understanding about having... Hell, I mean, we were on a slippery slope with just those two girls we had on Friday, and we didn't even do anything wrong compared to what we used to do. Back in the day, we would have them topless. We'd have, you know, dog shock collars, you know, duct taped to their vagina, and we'd be having all kinds of fun. We couldn't do that at any one of our spots now. We couldn't do it on regular radio. We couldn't do it on YouTube. We couldn't do it on Facebook. We couldn't do it on Kick. We couldn't do it on Rumble.
4: All because of Nipplegate.
0: No. All because society has gotten, they're so effing, and I'm going to say it, everybody can F off, woke. And women now have other places to put that type of content where they can make a lot of money. So they ain't going to give us that content for free now. Why do I go on the Bubba the Love Sponge show my boobs and my ass and have a dog collar strapped up to my vagina and he's going to shock it when I can do all of that on my OnlyFans and make $5,000? Screw you, Bubba the Love Sponge.
5: The more that other men see them as objects and treat them as objects, they are not objects.
0: Listen, we are all objects. Women use men as much as men use women. Now, do you criminally assault them? No. But women have an agenda. There's a lot of hell, I've been objectified. You think every chick that was with me really wanted to be with me because how I looked or because I was a millionaire?
4: Probably only this one.
5: They are superior.
0: Yeah, this one that I'm with now is the only one that really cares. She loved me when I lived in a 31-foot trailer.
4: Right. Broke and chubby.
0: I'm still chubby, Gene.
4: I know.
0: And I'm still technically broke. But you know what? I'm broke and I'm happy.
5: Human beings to men.
0: Easy. That's what's going to get you in trouble with the internet. And back to the View, bitches. When we come back, they're now calling Trump a racist.
1: For what?
0: The View, Sonny Hostin, is now calling Trump supporters racist after Ilhan Omar's home was raided. So because we, as a government, have decided for the DOJ and the FBI to do an investigation on this Ilhan Omar, who there's a lot of stuff going on there.
4: And they need a black guy?
0: No, it's a woman. It's the woman from Minnesota that's Somalian. So you don't know about that.
4: No.
0: And she potentially fraudulently filled out her immigration papers to become a U.S. citizen.
4: Oh, gosh,
0: yeah. And then she fraudulently probably got Somalians in the Minneapolis area up to speed on these federal grants that were giving millions of dollars to people that opened up shell daycare centers. She's probably responsible for that. And then she, in her financial disclosure and affidavit that you have to fill out to be a member of Congress or the Senate, she has testified that when she took the oath of office, she had a personal wealth of minus $50,000, and last year's report, she's worth $30 million. Sign me up for that job. But more importantly, let's look into that asshole that's doing that, right?
1: Yeah.
0: I mean, you make $187,000 a year being a Congress lady. You took over this job 4 years ago.
4: So if you didn't eat nothing or buy nothing, you should only have $600,000.
0: Yeah. So anyway, there's a lot. So now, hold on. Was Joe Biden racist when he invaded Mar-a-Lago with his FBI? Well, no, because it's a white-on-white.
1: Right.
0: Right? Nobody's talking about Joe Biden having Roger Stone arrested at 4:30 in the morning or... You know, the FBI invaded Mar-a-Lago a few months after Trump had left office. Nobody talks about that. And quite frankly, whether I'm black, whether I'm Ty J. Armstrong or Bubba Clem, if I got a Congress lady from Minnesota that has increased her wealth, I don't know if what the percentage between 50, a minus 50 thousand and a plus 30 million. I don't know what type of percentage of return that would be. I'm sure chat would figure it out, but it's got to be like a 5 million percent increase. And so if I got somebody that has made that much money, that's also at the root of the conversation as to who tipped off all these Somalians that made tens of millions of dollars having shell daycare companies, I think that we as a country, regardless of the person that we're investigating ethnicity, we need to look into that. And supposedly, Gene, she married her brother in order to get citizenship. And then she gave her boyfriend a $2.8 million job to run her campaign.
4: Damn.
0: So listen, as much as you want to make this a racial thing, I want to make this, let's get down to the truth.
4: Well, she should go to jail for messing with her brother.
0: Well, maybe. I mean, I don't know.
4: We're not allowed to do that in America.
0: Well, I mean, I think half of Kentucky and Tennessee would be in jail if that's the case.
4: Well, they do cousins.
7: We deviated from the norm, and look what came of it.
0: You have some issues, kid.
8: The Bubba the Love Sponge.
7: The Bubba the Love Sponge show returns after these words.

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2: No script, no filter, no chance this ends well. Bubba.

0: pregnant pups. I'm sorry, you two pregnant Mama King Corsos.
1: Anytime this week. It'll be 63 days on Saturday, so they have them right at 62 days. 63. So.
0: They only take 60 some days to incubate?
1: That's it.
2: Oh, wow.
0: How many will they have? 8?
1: Well, Lagos got 14 in her, and we counted 12 in Kona.
0: You take them to the vet? They get like an ultrasound deal?
1: Yeah, two different times.
0: What are you looking for? Like, what's the most highest profit, boys or girls?
1: Boys, because you can stud them.
0: All right. Now, are you guys going to keep any of them?
1: Two. One of each dog.
2: So you have five
1: I'm
2: dogs?
1: Going to have six dogs.
2: Six.
1: Then.
0: Now, are you going to take, like, the two best, or are you going to just...
1: I don't know that. She don't care about the best. She cares
0: now,
1: about...
0: Now, is this a one and done where you're only doing this one time?
1: Yeah. Well, this snuck up on me. I mean, this got away from me.
0: Are you going to get them fixed?
1: Yes. I got my third dog fixed right now before anything will happen to her. And
0: so you got her spayed.
1: Yeah.
0: And then you just got to get the daddy. Who's the daddy?
1: Well, he's already fixed, too. He's fixed.
0: So after he got her pregnant, you fixed him.
1: Yeah. But see, dogs have they have girl problems, having infections.
0: Yeah. They'll have periods.
1: Yeah. And so during their periods, they can get infected and have to have medicine and stuff. So we're just going to get them fixed too. This way, they don't have to.
0: Yeah. Otherwise, man, they go in heat and they get like periods.
1: That. And yeah. Have to put diapers on them.
0: You got to do all of that. Couch. So do a one and done pregnancy gimmick. Do your 20 some puppies.
1: Yeah, we didn't plan on this. It just hit us.
0: But I mean, you need to document it. Like you need to roll tape and then send it to Gary, and he can make like a whole Gene's puppies pregnancy special, and we can put it up on YouTube and Facebook.
1: Okay.
0: Because I think there's a lot of people that are interested in that.
1: Yeah.
0: Did we find out? I think Gene was monitoring chat, and one of the smart people on chat said that they did the math, and it's a 60. Is it a 60,000?
1: 60,000%.
0: Now, do we know that to be true? Like, is that been verified? Should I ask who?
2: Yeah, ask her. Who knows?
0: Hey, Alexa, if you started with minus 50,000 and you made 30 million, what would be the percentage of your return? I think I did pretty good there.
3: Your return would be about 60,100%.
0: Man, you Chattamongos, I love you guys today.
2: Great job.
0: Great job. This is for the Chattamongos. This is for the Chattamongos. Getting Lasker to that 1,000 thumbs up plateau, hopefully relatively soon. Appreciate you, Chattamongos. I know Fire Marshal Bill's in there, the real RV Val, K Zogged. 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Heather Spin Instructor, all you guys, all you fine people in there, thank you very much. I don't know if there's any Lasker shirts available or not.
1: Uh-huh.
0: I don't know. I can go to Bub Army Merch, Bub Army Shop, Bub Army Store, and let me reset this because I think Erica had said there might have been like 3 left. Here we go. Look, small. Yep, here we go.
2: 3X.
0: Small sold out. Medium sold out. Large sold out. Extra large sold out. 2X sold. I heard there was like between 3 and 4X. There was about 8. So there you go.
2: Usually those sell out the fastest. Those big sizes.
0: Yeah, the Bub Army tends to skew a little heavy. as I do. So appreciate you. 3 and 4X, very limited. Remember the new Bubba Army? Well, I'm sorry, not the new, but the one-off, specially new, different Bubba Army logo that we did.
2: Yeah.
0: That's, I think, en route. So that'll be here soon.
2: Oh, nice.
0: I have officially designed the BARP watch. That's en route. Bubba Alpha 27 is coming. So we got a bunch of new stuff coming. So Bub Army Merch, Bub Army Shop, Bub Army Store, all of that total that you spend on merchandise goes to your BARP total. 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We actually know the date that it's going to be on Google, but we're not telling you that for in fear it might be a day later and you guys try to be a bunch of assholes.
2: That's right.
0: So it's free, the Bubba Army app. Go to your app store in Apple, type in Bubba Army HQ, go download that. And then what that does is it makes it so much easier as an interface to use your CarPlay or just to be able to navigate through the Bubba Army HQ website. Now, with a standard computer or a laptop, go to Bubba Army HQ, get yourself a membership. Don't forget, if you get that yearly lieutenant membership, which, let me, I think, is it 109?
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0: I think it's 109. You end up saving like 20-some bucks if you pay in one lump sum, but I'm giving you a $500 credit to BARP. 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You know, have a yearly lieutenant subscription. 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And based on, you know, how cool BARP is this year, the Covington Farm Barn could be like, hopefully, let me, we lock that in and we have such a great, it's so nice. I can't see why people just won't absolutely go crazy over it. It is so nice. From Big Red and John Kustika and all the boys are going to help Big Red cook. They got a full-blown industrial kitchen. It's just unbelievable. Lasker, you're going to love
1: it. Have they went and looked at the kitchen to know what they got to do?
0: Me and Red, and we're going to meet Glowbug out there. I've already been out there, Gene. Right. I've been out there. It's just unbelievable. But I got to take Big Red out there because we're going to do, Thursday and Saturday out there.
2: Yeah, Friday here.
0: And then Friday here. Whew. You know, okay, so everybody's going to know where I live. Who cares?
2: Yeah, yeah. We got security, GPZ.
0: Yeah, listen.
1: Can we put some cones out there and I'll bring my mower or have a skag race?
0: Oh, my mower will smoke your mower.
2: Yes, I would like to
1: see
2: that.
1: Yours is heavier than mine, and you're heavier than me.
0: Yeah, well, I also got a 3-cylinder, 40-horsepower diesel. You know what we should do is we put a tow strap and do a tug of war. I'll really kill you then. I'll actually blow your transmission up on that deal.
1: I got two of them.
0: What, two transmissions?
1: Yeah, one each wheel.
0: Yeah, well, I got four.
1: Ah.
0: No, I don't. I got two. So anyway, BARP this year, Covington Farm Barn, it's going to be unbelievable. Unbelievable. So anyway, Donald Trump is a racist because he's going after Ilhan Omar, the Somalian bitch that got a 60,000% return since being a member of Congress, that also potentially might be the person that gave the heads up to the nearly tens of millions, if not hundreds of millions of dollars in child care, Somalian-based child care fraud happening in Minneapolis. Are they going to deport her? Are they going to arrest her? She certainly will lose her job in Congress. Like, what is she facing?
2: Denaturalization.
0: Hey, Alexa, what is Ilhan Omar facing criminally?
3: Omar's got right now is a federal raid on her D.C. home. DOJ says it's part of an ongoing criminal probe, likely about immigration paperwork. But she hasn't been charged with anything yet.
0: Hey, Alexa, what potentially could Ilhan Omar be charged with? Potentially.
3: The probe's focus is on immigration paperwork. So the warrant lists things like false statements, immigration fraud, and a general conspiracy charge. No criminal complaint's been filed yet, just the possibility of those offenses.
0: Thanks.
1: And that just gets you thrown out of the country.
0: Get you thrown out? I'd love to have a Lasker Alexa. Let me tell you something. That bitch is facing to get thrown out. How about it?
4: I think you make a good point there.
0: I don't know of any other program that tries to gin up racism and misogyny and all of this stuff like these bitches do. Like, they just try to cause problems.
4: Because he is.
0: And you can't really get on them because they're bitches. You can't get on bitches.
2: No.
4: A good point there, because he is throwing racist red meat at his base. I'm not saying that his entire base is racist, but I'm saying that all the racists are part of his base.
0: How'd that one go again? I'm here.
4: Face is racist, but I'm saying that all the racists are part of meat at his base. I'm not.
0: All right, here we go. I'm not saying.
4: Not saying that his entire base is racist, but I'm saying that all the racists are part of his base.
0: Oh, okay.
4: So what I will say is that this is xenophobic. I think it's racist. He called Somalia a non-country.
0: Somalia is kind of pretty much a third world country.
2: Yeah.
0: Hey, Alexa, is Somaliaville considered a third world country?
5: I think it's Somaliland.
3: Somaliaville isn't a real place, but Somalia is on the UN's least developed list, the classic third world club.
0: There you go.
3: It's a low income, high poverty nation, not a first world economy.
0: There you go.
2: Yeah.
0: That's what it is. It's a third world.
4: Somalia, a non-country.
0: Well, it's a third world country, and it's listed at the very bottom of the UN's list of civilizations.
4: Which has 20 plus million people. It's
0: since when do we have to worry about the feelings of people that live in Somalia?
2: Well,
0: a third world country that's on the bottom of the potentially a good country list on the UN, and now we got to be worried about the people of Somalia's feelings.
4: Million people. It's an African country, so this is par for the course for this president. And I
2: sent you where she was. Ilhan Omar was on the Breakfast Club and says, "Zita, like, bring on the investigation."
0: Really?
2: Yeah.
0: Being like a real like.
2: Oh yeah, cocky.
0: A real cocky bitch.
1: Yep. Did she say racist red meat?
3: No, I mean.
0: I forget what the hell she said. She said
1: that. I'm gonna order that at Roadhouse.
0: She said, "Hey, Roadhouse, yes. Well, hey, can I get that Trump racist special?"
3: No, I mean, and I
6: listen. Suggest all you want. Please investigate all you want. Right? Like, to me, I'm not like I'm above the law.
3: No, I mean, and I
6: listen. Suggest all you want. Please investigate all you want, right?
0: Hold on. These are very... I thought I'm a body language expert, but...
1: What is she doing in our country?
0: This is a very I'm guilty, nervous grin.
1: You look right at her face, you're going like, man, I'm going down.
0: I'm just telling you, if you look at the way that she grins, it's a very guilty...
1: Yeah, I'm in trouble.
0: Watch.
6: Suggest all you want.
0: Right there.
1: Yeah.
6: Please investigate all you want, right?
0: Mm.
6: Like, to me, I'm not like I'm above the law.
0: Well, you are. You feel as if you are. You feel as if normal rules, you know, people cannot get 60,000% returns on their investments when you're a member of Congress and you've obtained that wealth or that type of return.
1: Somebody had a teacher
0: based on, well, no, you get it. Gene, here's how these people of Congress and of the government make money on the stock market and get like a 60,000% return is that they get insider information. Like, for instance, a company just got a government contract for the, you know, for a, you know, $100 million order from the Department of Defense, and the Congress has to approve that spending. And so they know that particular company just got $100 million defense, you know, budget to manufacture machine guns or airplanes or whatever the hell they're making.
1: I see what you're saying.
0: And so then before that company can announce, you know, to the public, you know, probably takes 3, 4, 5 days for that to, you know, for their PR and their various, you know, executive infrastructure to be able to get that out publicly. Hey, here at Raytheon, we just got $100 million, you know, bid from the United States government to make, airplane windshields. And so in the 3, 4, 5, however many days it takes for the public to find out that information, they've done bought the stock and are getting ready to dump it.
1: Do you know that listening to her trying to say something and switching it over and saying something else, it's the same way Carlton talked to Hogan that time when Hogan was talking, well, you wouldn't talk bad about me, would you? And then he already did, and he did bad things against him. And remember that?
0: Yeah. Lovey, can you find it for me?
1: Sounds like the same two people.
0: Well, I wouldn't say anything. Well, maybe. I wouldn't say anything about your family. Well,
1: but
0: maybe,
1: if I did, would it be this?
0: Oh, yeah. It's the biggest short circuit of any human being I've ever done, to the point where people that hate me and like him have accused me of it being edited. And that I edited it. And I did not edit it at all. I did not edit it at all. Lemme, you finding it?
2: I told Macho how to...
0: It's on our YouTube. Lemme, it's on our YouTube.
2: Okay.
0: You can find it on our... I mean, if we have... if
2: it's on the sound... It's on the bar.
0: Oh, yeah. Then just give me the...
2: I was trying to tell Macho.
0: All right. Thank you, Macho. Yeah. I appreciate it. He's going to put it on... Macho, you can just put it anywhere.
1: Guilty.
0: If you can.
1: It's going to be cool if you played one, play the
2: other. I'm seeing a bunch of
1: YouTube. Spring her up, man.
0: I know it's...
2: I'm trying to tell him, but...
0: Okay, whatever. Yeah, it's on. You could have just pulled it up right on our YouTube.
2: Well, that's why I'm typing it in.
0: Yeah, I know, but I got both of you guys working on it, and it's not getting done very quickly. We got to play it now because Gene's brought it up. So let me pot this up. Okay, you send it to me.
2: Yes,
1: okay, and it's dead nuts too, man. When you hear it,
0: that's... Yeah, I'd rather play this because it's visual. And here's the deal. Yeah. Now this, and let me this absolutely proves that it's not edited.
2: Yeah.
0: And let me give you the story behind us. So this is 2013 April of 2013. The sex tape was dropped and was published by Gawker on October of 2012, basically when my life was ruined. And Hogan knows at this point, I'm still on 102.5 The Bone. I'm still doing mornings and Kelta's doing afternoons. And Hogan knows that him and I can't be friends anymore, at least that in his head. He thinks I did him dirty.
1: Yeah.
0: He thinks, Hogan has no idea
1: that he's
0: actually talking to the guy
1: that did it,
0: that ruined his life, that absolutely is the one. It's indisputable,
1: right?
0: Like it's part of police reports and testimony. Like this isn't Bubba feeling sorry for himself. This happened. Yeah, I let him have sex with my wife. Yeah, my surveillance system got it. Yeah, I took that footage to work when I was in the middle of a divorce so that, you know, she wouldn't get it. And all of that is my fault. Every bit of it. Should never have done it. Wouldn't be in this predicament today had I not. But I did. And I can't change that. But I will admit that I did it. And I have paid dearly for that. I have paid dearly for that.
1: Yeah, yeah.
0: My life has been completely altered by that decision. I have, out of everybody, Hogan made upwards of about $60 to $70 million from this.
1: Oh yeah.
0: Kalta got my job and still to this day has my job and has never been held responsible for this. So Hogan in March or April of 13, they got I'd gotten fired from TNA. Hogan was still working at TNA and they had a pay-per-view at that time, Lemmy, I think they called it the Sun at the, I don't know that it was the Yingling Center yet.
2: Probably the Sundome, then.
0: Yeah, it was probably the USF Sundome. Yeah. Fits about 10,000 people, 9,500. And Hogan was doing a TNA event, and he needed to get this. He needed to get on somebody's show to, you know, promote that deal. Hogan also was absolutely so narcissistic that he no longer had a powerful radio program that covered, you know, all of that was number one in Tampa that he could call incessantly at and, you know, get all, I mean, whether it was talking bad about Linda, whether it was, you know, talking bad about Linda's boyfriend, Charlie, whether it was, you know, I did using my Hogan used my show to do all of his dirty work. And Gene, you know that. I mean,
1: yeah,
0: you know,
1: daily.
0: Whether it was Barry and Macho Man, right. The real Macho Man, or whether it was, you know, whatever. My show was used as Hogan's vehicle to screw with people. Now, little does he know, he's in the studio over there at Cox. He's in the studio talking to Calta. Now, I'm still currently the morning man on this radio station at the time. And everybody thinks that I am the guy. Yeah. I'm an asshole. I did my friend dirty. Like, I am the dick. And so Hogan walks in here to Calta all buddy-buddy because he wants Calta to be his new guy that he can call up daily and do, you know, various high spots. Hey, what's up, Calta? Just want to let you know, Charlie, the gardener, got cussed out by Linda today. Her and Charlie over there using all my weights and driving my cars and what have you. This is ridiculous. I can't pay for all these lawyers. Linda's a bitch. It's not fair. So he says to Calta, it's refreshing knowing, and this is a direct shot at me, but it's refreshing knowing that I got somebody here in Tampa Bay on the air that won't do me dirty, that won't, you know, stab me in the back, alluding to me. And so here's Calta, who has the guy that he just screwed over right in front of him. And nobody knows about it. Except me. But nobody's listening to me because I'm the piece of shiz that did it. So, because a person sometimes just can't help when your brain is cross-wired or some type of information comes your way.
1: You ain't practiced the lie that you're going to say.
0: Exactly. Gene, perfect. You've not practiced the lie because you thought that you would never have this situation brought in front of you.
1: Boom.
0: And so you short circuit. Then, you know, the reason why this relationship didn't work is because Hogan then, as he starts suing everybody, starts finding out information that indeed Calta is the one that leaked it to Gawker. So this was a one and done.
1: Right.
0: Because 2 or 3 weeks after this appearance, Hogan found out through discovery.
1: He said, Bubba didn't teach me how to get through this.
7: Never actually crossed the line. And
0: so Hogan's saying, thank you, Calta, for never crossing the line, much alluding to the fact that I did, and it was refreshing for him to have a radio personality that hadn't done him
1: he
0: dirty.
1: He was just kissing butt.
0: And Calta could not comprehend this, and he's guilty. He knows deep down what he did to this guy.
1: And he might get found out. What are you going to do about it then, Hogan?
0: To this day, he's never had to pay for this. So listen, this is the most... you guys have heard this hundreds, if not thousands of times. But watch. I mean...
7: Never actually crossed the line and did something that was, you know...
8: No, and that's the thing. What do you consider... I mean, I might have crossed the line. No, I don't... I could consider crossing the line. You and I could have as much beef as we want. I don't... We never...
1: He's so in
0: I
1: trouble
0: mean,
1: right
0: like,
1: here.
0: Like, do you need any other evidence?
1: Sounds like a simoleon, though, don't it?
7: Crossed the line and did something that was, you know...
0: You know...
8: No, and that's the thing. What do you consider? I mean, I haven't.
0: I mean, this is the biggest. This is the biggest rat bastard scumbag in the history of Tampa radio, regardless of where I score and the things that I've done wrong.
2: Brian Ferenza, $50.
0: I never have. This was like stolen valor. I never set a guy up, took his job, and made him lose everything, ever. Everything I obtained, I did on my own. I was my own personality for I don't know how many years before I built an ensemble to do mornings.
1: I ain't trying to take the show down or nothing. I was just trying to
0: these two sound the same. You're great. I don't read chat if they're saying this is taking the show down. Because this is... This never gets old. Because you know what? This is the truth. This is absolutely the truth. And that guy today, as we speak, is sitting fat ass over there on 102.5. Took my job. And I've been told, and I don't know this to be true, but I've been told, rumor has it, is that Cox wrote about a $60 million check Now, I don't know of any radio personality in the world that could ever survive that, and how did he survive that?
1: Well, they wanted to whether keep face.
0: Whether it's video, lost, video killed the radio star, the documentary that pretty much lays it all out of Calta's involvement, or whether it's just this excerpt right here.
1: This is great.
7: Never actually crossed the line and did something that was, you know.
8: No, and that's the thing. I what do you consider? I mean, I might have crossed the line. No, I don't. I could consider crossing the line. You and I could have as much beef as we want. I don't. We never.
0: And the media and nobody has ever held this guy accountable. He has skated and been given a pass for the biggest conspiracy in the history of radio when it comes to taking somebody else's job and setting them up for absolute career suicide.
1: You made the dude.
0: Yeah. I did. I gave him his first job
1: in
0: radio.
1: You did everything. You put him right where he's. I wanted to take him out at the Ford dealership, and you wouldn't let me. Remember?
0: Yep. I do.
1: Leave him alone.
0: Lasker comes to me at the Ford dealership and says, hey, let me tell you something. I can, well, you know what? I'm not even going to have that discussion. But
1: I just said it was real that day. And you let him go.
0: Well, when I first got there in 2008, Jay O'Connor, the market manager and general manager of 102.5 The Bone at the time, they were playing classic rock, and I was the only day part that was going to talk. And they were playing classic rock all day, and then Calta did Afternoon Drive, and Jay O'Connor, who I just spoke to last week, as a matter of fact.
2: Oh, nice.
0: He came to me and said, hey, listen, I replaced Calta in the morning because he was doing horrible. And they brought me in 2008, and they asked me, Cox asked me, Bob Neal, the president, and Cox asked me, do you want us to fire him? Because all he's doing is he's playing 8 to 10 songs an hour. He has one guy we can... And at that point, they hadn't switched to all talk. They were going to keep talk in the morning and classic rock during the day. And the biggest mistake I ever made in my life is I'm like, I don't want to cost anybody their job. Let him keep doing his thing. And him and Matt Lloyd. God. Unbelievable.
9: Non-scripted and unregulated.
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9: Bubba the Love Sponge. The Bubba the Love Sponge show returns after these words.

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3: Good morning. We would like to welcome Gene Lasker to the 11th grade. They say I'm a great communicator. Well, let's hope that's true. It's very hard to communicate with Gene. I'm told he speaks his own language at times. So we have a Lasker oral translator. Now, how about that? Brought to you by our friends at Morgan Exteriors.
1: Failed. Back to 11th grade. Love me that. That AI is pretty good, actually.
4: I spent last night trying to get it to look more like Gene's face.
1: Looks great. Thank you. Gene Lasker, ladies and gentlemen, is currently in 11th grade. We thought potentially he could have passed.
5: How about that concrete block down there? It's got 6 holes. Lummy, you know.
1: Lummy's doing getting good on the AI. So if he...
5: I got marbles poking out of my pocket.
1: For every wrong answer, every right answer, pass, fail.
5: Oh, no.
1: Now, the consequences are this. If he passes today, 11 right before 11 wrong, he officially goes back to being a senior. If he misses today, if he flunks today, 11 wrong before 11 right, then he'll be back to a sophomore, 10th grade. He's currently in 11th grade. This test is to either pack a Marlboros. Love the AI. Thank you so very much. So eventually we're trying to, and we're not doing like you need 3 because that's going to take forever. It's just, you know, one and done. Lose, you get demoted. Pass, you get promoted. Eventually, I think by the end of the year, I think Gene will dabble around 9th, 10th, and 11th grade. I think he'll continue to go back.
6: I think
1: that he could catch a lucky streak. Put 2 or 3 together and graduate. And once he graduates, then this test is no more. So if you don't like this, although I have a lot of people that contact me from Ty J to Rondi the limo driver to Gooch.
6: I like looking at Lasker be stupid.
1: And they love the concept. So without further ado, here we go. Gene, are you ready, my friend? Lummy, do we have everything? Do we have his phone turned?
7: Yeah, now the phone slipped over. Yeah, we're good.
6: Yeah, we're good.
1: All right, so everything's good.
7: Yes, sir.
1: Ready to go.
6: Nothing in my ears.
1: All right, here we go. Ready? Lummy is official scorekeeper. Which one is a continent? A, the United States. B, Russia. C, Australia. D, Mexico.
6: Australia.
1: Who was the 39th president of the United States? A, Ronald Reagan. B, Jimmy Carter. C, George Bush. D, Grover Cleveland.
6: Grover Cleveland.
1: Plants need which of these to grow? A, only darkness. B, only rocks. C, only salt. D, water and sunlight.
6: Water and sunlight.
1: This is the fourth time you've been asked this question. I don't know why it keeps appearing on every grade. The largest ocean on Earth is the A, Atlantic, B, Indian, C, Arctic, D, Pacific.
6: Hell, if I remember. I failed every one of them, didn't I?
1: Yeah.
6: So I'm going to go with Arctic this time.
1: The Stamp Act of 1765 was passed by the British Parliament to A, A, ban colonial trade with France. B, require colonists to house British soldiers. C, tax printed materials in the colonies. And D, end the war, end the French Indian War.
6: End the war.
1: Which of the following is a

0: year did Ford start producing the Model T? A, 1907. B, 1914. C, 1913. D, 1908.
1: 1908.
2: Your Model T.
0: The basic unit of life is the A, atom, B, molecule, C, cell, D, tissue.
1: C.
0: The mountain range.
1: Come on outside.
0: What's the official score? Let me for those kids.
2: 5 right, 4 wrong.
0: Whoa. Like I said, from the other tests that we've done with this guy, he's about in 11th grade.
2: That's right.
0: He's about in 11th grade. The which mountain range forms much of the continental divide in the United States? A, the Appalachian Mountains. B, the Ozark Mountains. C, the Rocky Mountains. D, the Sierra Nevada Mountains.
1: The Rockies.
0: The Emancipation Proclamation in 1863
1: what the hell is that?
0: Freed slaves.
1: Oh, that's right.
0: Freed slaves in A, all U.S. territories, B, the border states that stayed in the Union, C, states that had the states that had succeeded and were still in rebellion, or D, every state in the Union.
1: Yeah, every state in the Union. Oh, really? Don't limit them to just the
0: photosynthesis takes place mainly in a plant's A, roots, B, flowers, C, seeds, D, chloroplastis.
1: C.
0: Which city served as the temporary capital of the United States before Washington, D.C.? A, Boston. B, Philadelphia. C, New York City. D, Richmond.
1: Richmond.
2: Uh-oh.
0: The Gettysburg Address was delivered by Abraham Lincoln in 1861, A, 1861, B, 1863, C, 1865, D,
1: 1859. 1861. Well, I'm dumb.
0: In Charlotte's Web, the spider's name is A, Charlotte, B, Wilbur, C, Templeton, D, Fern.
1: Charlotte.
3: Everybody know that one. That's like asking who owns Lasker Powder Coating. A, Bubba Clem. B, Warren Garrison. 3, Macho Man. Or D, Gene Lasker. Actually, the answer is Sarah Lasker.
1: There you go.
0: Tell me, what's officially our score?
2: It is 7 right, 8 wrong.
0: Oh, my God. See, again, right when I say he's right there at 11th grade. Like, it's going to be a nut puller here which way it goes. You know, right? You know, like, he's an 11th grader.
2: Yeah.
0: That's where you score out at. The Mississippi River drainage basin. The Mississippi River drainage basin covers parts of how many U.S. states?
1: 3.
0: I'm going to give you. I'm going to give you.
1: Okay, give me the answer.
2: He was confident.
0: Jesus, you couldn't be any more wrong.
1: I probably was wrong.
0: The lowest amount is 10. A 10.
1: Oh.
0: A 10. B 20. C about 31. D about 45.
1: It'd be the least amount.
0: You're saying A, 10?
1: Yeah. Oh, wow.
0: The Constitution was written in... Again, this is one of those questions that...
2: He wrong, yeah.
0: Yeah. And it's a little tricky, too. It's not what you think it is, Gene.
1: Okay.
0: The Constitution was written in A, 1776, B, 1787, D, C, 1812, D, 1865.
1: All right, so I'm going to go with the 1865.
2: Oh, man.
1: That was close.
0: An object in motion stays in motion unless a force acts on it.
2: Okay.
0: This is part of A, Newton's first law, B, the law of gravity only, C, Boyle's law, D, Ohm's law.
1: B.
2: Oh.
0: Is that it?
2: That's it.
0: That's it?
2: He's back to 10th grade.
0: What was the official score? 11 to what?
1: You know, why are you smiling so much over there, Lummy?
2: 7 right.
1: He's happy.
2: Wrong. I'm not happy.

0: I just read that question. I read that question and knew it was done.
1: Damn.
2: Just to continue on, Gene, okay? Let's just see. You flunked, but let's see if you could pull, you know, let's just see, okay?
1: Oh, yeah.
2: In 1985, the leader of the Soviet Union was A, Leonid Brezhnev, B, Yuri Andropov, C, Konstantin Chernenko, or D, Mikhail Gorbachev.
1: Yeah, Miguel.
2: World War II in Europe ended in A, 1939, B, 1941, C, 1950, D,
1: 1945.
2: Let me, we'll just play this out and see what the score would have been, even though he's officially in 10th grade. The author of The Adventures of Tom Sawyer is A, Nathaniel Hawthorne, B, Louisa May Alcraft, C, Mark Twain, D, Edgar Allan Poe.
1: Mark Twain.
2: The prime meridian and the equator cross at the point in the A, Atlantic Ocean off the coast of Africa, B, Pacific Ocean, C, Mediterranean Sea, D, the Indian Ocean.
1: A.
2: Pulling it up a little bit.
0: Yeah.
2: The New Deal was a program of what president? A, Theodore Roosevelt, B, Harry S. Truman, D, Dwight Eisenhower. I'm sorry, C, Dwight Eisenhower, D, Franklin D. Roosevelt.
1: Roosevelt.
0: Which one?
2: Yeah, which one? Theodore or Franklin? Yeah.
1: Theodore. Franklin.
2: But let me, DNA is found mainly in a cell's A, cell membrane, B, cryptoplasma, C, vascule, D, nucleus.
1: A.
2: The wall dividing East and West Berlin was built in A, 1945, B, 1975, D, 1961.
1: 1961.
2: Containment was the U.S. policy designed to stop the spread of A, democracy, B, capitalism, C, isolationism, D, communism.
1: D. So I win again.
2: Well, we got 1, 2, 3. We got 4 more to go. Lummy, how do you got it scored right now?
0: 12-13. Well, no, sorry, 12-14.
2: Okay, which one's right? Which one's
0: 12-14.
2: Wrong?
0: 12-14. 12-right, 14 wrong.
2: Okay. 12-right, 14
1: rolling
2: wrong.
1: I'm right there.
2: Okay, ready?
1: Yeah.
2: In To Kill a Mockingbird, Atticus Finch is A, the sheriff, B, the teacher, C, Scout's uncle, D, a lawyer.
1: B.
2: The Reconstruction Amendments, I'm not going to give him that one. And I'm not going to give him this one. Brown versus Brown of Education in 1954 was overturned. No. And finally, a metaphor compares two unlike things, such as A, using like or as, then again, we're talking about a metaphor, B, by giving human qualities to such objects, C, by repeating beginning sounds, or D, without using like or as.
1: I'm going to go with C.
0: Oh. 12 right, 16 wrong.
2: Gene, I'm telling you, like, you're right there.
1: I'm
2: and
1: right
2: almost
1: there.
2: Like you're a smart sophomore or a dumb junior.
1: That's cool.
2: I mean, you can roll around like that, can't you, bro?
1: Yeah.
2: Yeah. Hey, I just want to let you know, I'm a...
1: No problem with that.
2: I'm a real smart 10th grader. I'm a real stupid 11th grader. But I'm gonna, by the end of the year, graduate.
1: That's right. But I'll probably make enough money over the summertime to pay someone to make me pass.
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1: For those scoring at home, Gene Lasker flunked 11th grade. It was a very close margin. He's in 10th. We'll do 10th grade Friday, which might get him back to the 11th grade. Or you might go back to the 9th. Who knows? Macho Man, I will tell you, man, with your battery backup and what have you, I know we only have 25 minutes of battery backup, but it worked brilliantly as soon as we had a power outage. Everything went to backup, and it's just a testament to how well you have done.
3: Lummy's wired with better than us.
1: Well, him and I are wired on the same battery backup. So.
3: Oh, I don't got no wiring.
1: Well,
3: I don't matter.
1: Well, no, you don't matter, but you don't have anything that you control
3: no,
1: necessarily.
3: No, you don't matter.
4: Well, they have to see what they're reading, Gene. So, you know, ideally, we want to keep them able to do their job.
1: Yeah, and if we had to hook you up, that'd suck more from our battery power. So right. We're trying to, you know.
3: Oh, spare me for having to have a light.
1: Don't take it personally like you probably do.
3: Have a light.
1: Don't. Oh, everything. My settings are messed up.
5: I think Gene's more upset about the lights being off.
3: Everything went off, but well,
1: his lights are on. I mean, we're good, right?
5: We're good. Okay.
1: I don't understand how. Well,
3: Pasco County, bro.
1: This is absolutely just the ineffectiveness of the WNBA commissioner, and I hope to God that the Adam Silver and the rest of the NBA, especially those NBA owners who own, you know, because every WNBA franchise is owned by the owner of the NBA team in that city. Am I right on that, Lummy?
4: Yes.
1: I think so. Like, you know, the Indiana Pacers own the Indiana Fever. And I think the Atlanta Hawks own the Atlanta.
3: All the owners got together and bought girls' teams?
1: No, I think that's just the way that the league has been formed since the inception. And so all the owners of all the teams in the WNBA are probably also NBA owners, and they see how it can be, how basketball can be regulated by a strong commissioner that doesn't allow race baiting, that doesn't allow a definitive answer as to what a woman is, and in the, you know, just rules a little bit more strictly, if you will. And all, I mean, the NBA definitely has a race situation going on. And this is because the commissioner won't step in. Now, can you imagine if a white Ellie Duncan talks about how the WNBA has become toxic due to Caitlin Clark and her toxic fan base?
5: Oh.
1: You know what this is? This is African-American players who, prior to Caitlin Clark, could not make this league successful and could not. In fact, they were losing, what, $50 million a year?
4: Yeah, about that.
1: As a league? They were losing $50 million a year. The minimum salary for a player they could barely pay was $79,000.
3: I never knew that women played basketball before
1: and
3: this.
1: And nobody, and you know what? Caitlin Clark's toxic fan base is me, is Gene,
3: yeah,
1: is Lummy. That's who it is. And we watch the WNBA now because Caitlin Clark and some others, Angel Reese, I mean, they came into the league, they brought new eyeballs. And since then, they have, the league minimum now is $300,000. You fly on private planes. You can get supermax deals. And it's healthy. It's healthy because of the person that you're trying to say is toxic. There could never be a white former player or whatever. Is she a former player?
6: I don't believe so. It looks like she's just a reporter.
1: No white reporter could ever say the WNBA is toxic because Angel Reese came in here, like the ghetto bitch that she is, and brought her ghetto fan base, and that the league is toxic. You could never say that in a million years. You shouldn't say it. And if you did say it, and I was only saying it in parody, as I was saying it as something that you can't say. But if you were to say that, you would be ran off TV. You would no longer have your job. You will get canceled immediately. But this bitch can come on here and say, quote, I quote, the WNBA has become toxic due to Caitlin Clark and her toxic fan base. This is what happens when women start having a little success and they don't. You didn't see Larry Bird and Magic Johnson trying to create a race war. You didn't see James Worthy and Patrick Ewing and all these other African-American players talking anything bad about Larry Bird. You know what they were saying? Hey, man, Larry Bird's packing arenas. Larry Bird has the highest television ratings. People want to watch Larry Bird. People also want to watch Magic Johnson. But you know what? If we keep our mouth shut, we're going to ride this wave. Because before Larry and Magic came, we were flying on, you know, Northwest and Braniff Airlines. Now we got private planes. And you women, I swear to God, you chatty-ass, jealous women. I don't know if you're not wired the same as we, us men, but don't you have the ability to be grateful? Regardless of a person's ethnicity, so a white girl is the secret sauce in the WNBA.
3: So in the beginning of baseball, it sucked for the black man in the beginning.
1: Baseball. Well,
3: didn't we learn from that?
1: Yeah, we did. Jackie Robinson broke the racial barrier.
3: Right.
1: And this is like a reverse Jackie Robinson.
3: I know. Quit it already.
1: And the hate and the vitriol. This woman, I hope, never ever ends up broadcasting again, and certainly not on anything of any significance as far as network. I hope that she's got some little piece of crap, little pot. I hope this bitch gets canceled. But you never get canceled being a black guy that talks bad. A black person talking bad about a white person never gets you canceled. Mm. Ever.
7: Recently said the WNBA is the, quote, most toxic space to cover. What did you mean by that?
8: Yeah, exactly what I said. It's toxic as hell. Have y'all ever been in a toxic relationship?
3: Yeah,
8: you know.
3: Same thing with that white girl hair.
8: The reason it's toxic is because you love it so much. Because there are so many incredible things about it. Because there is this community that really, truly doesn't exist anywhere else. And you know how special it is. And to have it deduced to a culture war is disgusting.
1: When, at the end of the day,
3: she's so stupid.
1: The people that have made it a culture war are the race-baiting bitches like yourself.
3: Yeah.
1: Nobody else is saying that this is a culture war, except for the few African-American women that have come out and try to absolutely physically pummel.
3: Hook her head.
1: Sophie Cunningham.
3: Right.
1: And pummel Caitlin Clark. But this is such a unhealthy situation.
8: Ding. And it sucks. It sucks because it's not getting any better. It sucks because we thought 3 years ago when this started, like, it will die down. They will see themselves out.
1: Hold on.
3: See themselves out.
1: Hold on. Let's. She's talking about a white person that will flame out and see herself out. Now you tell me of another white broadcaster that could say this about an African-American athlete. Oh, you know, they got, you know, such and such came into the league, black kid, black guy, but he'll see himself out. Please. Nobody could say that, nor should you.
8: It sucks because we thought 3 years ago when this started, like, it will die down, they will see themselves out. Like,
1: chat's saying that this woman's got a white mom.
3: Ha ha.
8: Everything will regulate, and we are still here. And that's why it's toxic. It's toxic because you...
1: I hope this bitch I hope this bitch gets so canceled. Like, you just genuinely cannot say this.
6: She's hosting the USA Network's WNBA coverage along with Netflix.
1: Well, hold on. That's before this came out.
6: Yes.
1: So let's see if this gets taken care of. Because if I'm the commissioner of the league, I'm telling USA Network or Netflix, whoever's hired this chick.
9: No, thank you.
1: We have an override on who you put in there to be on our airwaves, and she's not going to be it.
6: Oh, it looks like these comments, that she's revisiting them, but she said them in 2024 and 2025.
8: You cannot say anything without pissing off one faction of the population. You can't praise one person without pissing off the other faction of the population. It's a disingenuous space that the people that are talking about the most are not fans and don't care. They are literally there as opportunists to be divisive. And it's...
1: Listen, I'm not there for other than when Caitlin Clark and Kelsey Mitchell and my favorite team, the Indiana Fever, when they're balling out, I love to watch them. I'm not there to hate black people. I'm not there to be pro white girl. I'm there to watch good basketball, and I love it when, you know, when Kelsey Mitchell or Caitlin Clark takes a couple steps past the half court line and they fire it up.
10: Boom.
1: I love that. I don't care what color they are.
8: Working, and that's,
1: and prior to these people making, and I didn't even know about the league. I could care less. I saw it a few times. I'm like, man, this basketball
3: sucks. I just think it's cool to be able to cheer for a white guy or a white person in sports.
8: That's why it's toxic, because I love it and hate it all at the same time.
7: I'm glad you mentioned that, because I guess why is the WNBA being unfairly targeted in these culture wars than other leagues? I mean,
1: because you got African American players, ex-players, and then broadcasters that are making this a racial divide, that are blaming, this woman's very words were, 3 years ago when Caitlin Clark and whoever came to the league, we thought they would, quote unquote, see themselves out. That's not being spewed by anybody other than black people. Former black players and black broadcasters are saying that. Now, you can't say that as a white person, or a Pat McAfee cannot say that in any way, shape, or form. Joe Rogan cannot say that in any way, shape, or form.
3: But the black men of the basketball eras are for the white girls.
1: The black men understand business and opportunity better than the woman does. Men, by the most part, are not jealous. Men are, if you're playing, Gene, if you drive World Outlaws, okay, and a non-sanctioned World of Outlaws show pays $2,000 to win and $200 to start, but a sanctioned Outlaw show pays $10,000 to win and $1,200 to start, but, you know, you may not be... You may not, you know, you might win that local show, but you may not win that World Outlaw show. Does that mean you talk bad about the sanctioning body that's going to pay you $1,200 to start?
3: Hell no.
1: Or are you like, I'm glad the big boys are in town. I got an opportunity to put on a show.
3: Yeah.
1: I got an opportunity to make, you know, some fans here. People that didn't know me regularly.
3: Sell more t-shirts. But,
1: so,
3: get,
1: you know,
3: more
1: black men that played with, you know, very successful white players never talked bad about that white guy. You know what they said? That white guy is bringing more eyeballs to our sport. They've changed our sport. I'm talking about Larry Bird. And I'm talking about how Larry and Magic, black and white, navigated through the NBA. And then came the Michael Jordans and the Charles Barkleys and the Shaqs and the Kobes and the LeBrons. And none of those men that I just spoke ever would speak bad about a white guy that's good, that's helping the league. Because they're not tic-tac little bitches that are comparing, oh my God, a white girl came into league and she's getting all the accolades and people are paying attention. Oh, did you know we went from making $79,000 to $300,000 because of this white girl? No, she'll just see herself out.
3: Hey, did the Williams girls in tennis, did they get ridiculed by the white people?
1: Nope.
3: Tennis was a white sport?
1: Nope. Tiger Woods.
7: Correct me if I'm wrong, the last time one of the sports was engulfed in the culture wars was the Colin Kaepernick years in the NFL. Sure. But I feel like the WNBA is, you know, with...
1: No, it was a Colin Kaepernick world in the NFL. Was a black guy that kneeled during our national anthem and called cops pigs. But nobody could say anything about it. As a white broadcaster, you could not say, this black guy is ruining the sport. You had to say Colin Kaepernick might not be healthy for the sport, but you couldn't say he was going to see himself out or describe him as a black guy.
7: Ennis Cancer Freedom and all these other ones, it's going in a completely different direction. I guess, why is the WNBA being targeted in these culture wars?
1: Because they're being, because one, they're led by a weak commissioner that allows this to happen, and they're a bunch of jealous bitches because women are wired differently than men.
7: More than any other sport, especially men's sports.
8: Because of the demographic of the WNBA. Because the demographic of the WNBA is predominantly black, predominantly queer.
1: Okay. Guess what? We're not either. And we both love it.
3: So we're not allowed in?
1: That's how wrong this woman is. She doesn't even know what today's WNBA P1 demographic is. Not a black lesbian.
3: And why is she
1: now black? Now, black lesbians, you guys are more than welcome to be fans. But so is the white guy from Indiana or the black guy from Chicago that's not gay.
8: NBA. Because the demographic of the WNBA is predominantly black, predominantly queer. Not predominantly, but I would say a large faction of queer people.
1: And listen, the black queers.
3: You're allowed to say that?
1: Listen,
3: I didn't know you could use a queer word.
1: But the black queers.
3: The Q word.
1: They're not going anywhere. The black queers should be thankful that their obscure sport that was targeted to black queers is now part of Americana. Now the average American that's not black and queer likes your sport too. That makes your sport as a black queer fan more popular.
3: Yeah.
1: That means more people are going to come watch your favorite sport, and it's no longer a black queer situation. And I argue with you, Ellie, that do you feel that that is the demographic? What about this? Basketball fans. People that like good basketball.
3: Yeah.
1: Not black, not white, not man, not woman, not queer, not straight, not lesbian. How about we start targeting basketball fans?
3: Yeah.
1: People that like basketball.
8: Those are two of the most subjugated subgroups and demographics in the world.
1: These people are the one that's making this so segregated.
8: It is open season to, especially, and I'll say this as a black woman, it feels...
1: But half black woman, by the way.
8: Like open season to dunk on black women because we do not have protection, because no one cares, because we are low-hanging fruit, because it is very easy to dunk on us since we are, I would say, outside of transgender people, the most marginalized of the marginalized group.
1: Oh, are you kidding me?
3: Whatever.
1: Are you kidding? She said that African-American women are the most marginalized of all marginalized groups. Let me read it. Hold on. Listen to this.
8: Like open season to dunk on black women because we do not have protection, because no one cares, because we are low-hanging fruit, because it is very easy to dunk on us since we are, I would say, outside of transgender people, the most marginalized of the marginalized group. And so you have these opportunists who...
1: I don't understand how this woman is employable. I don't understand how anybody could support this. I don't understand what your authenticity is. If you are the CEO or the president of programming of a major network or distribution platform, why you would allow this person an opportunity to spread their hate and vitriol.
8: You have a chance to not only uplift someone that they sort of see.
1: I really dislike this person.
8: In their own image, but simultaneously dunk on black women, queer women, women that don't look like them, women that they don't respond or react to or relate to.
1: Yeah, and guess what? When you are a league that loses $50 million a year, because I think that you, as you have self-described, your demographic is black, queer women, well, that's not a very large percentage of people. There's not a large percentage of black queer women that can rally behind any sport enough to financially make that sport viable. You, in order to make a sport viable, meaning it can support itself, pay its bills, and make money, you have to open yourself up to all of America. Black, white, queer, straight, men, women, kids. Hell, one of the biggest increases in the WNBA are little girls that now have people that can be their hero. you know, there's African-American girls and black and white girls that think Angel Reese is the bee's knees. There's black and white girls that think that Caitlin Clark is all of that. There's now these little girls, these younger girls have become, one, interested in the sport, and they watch it, and they want to go, and so their parents take them. Because they got a Caitlin Clark poster or an Angel Reese poster or a Kelsey Mitchell poster. They can gravitate to somebody that they can identify with because they're a girl. But that little girl in Claypool, Indiana, guess what? She's not black and she's not queer. So she's a regular little girl. She might end up queer. That's fine. And she might be black. But she hasn't navigated through those waters yet. She knows that she likes watching WNBA because she's got some players that she can gravitate to. And the WNBA should wrap their arms around all of these new people that have come in to watch the sport and not let some talking head journalist try to say that the sport has got away from its roots and its audience is black, queer women, because there's no successful business that can have that small of the population pie and be able to make it. There's no business that targets black, queer women that's going to be able to turn any type of profit in America. You have to open yourself up and encompass everybody. I'm a black guy. I like WNBA. I'm a white guy. I like WNBA.
3: I had to do it in NASCAR.
1: My wife likes WNBA. My kid likes WNBA. None of which are black and queer. And when one of your talking heads, one of your broadcasters or journalists that cover the league have described that the white girl should have seen themselves out 3 years ago, and that the reason why the league is in absolute
3: toxic
1: is because it no longer appeals to that black, queer girl?
8: It's a twofold for them. So you get to lift this one person up, and you get to ultimately deduce everybody else that isn't her to nothing, as if they don't matter, as if their contributions don't matter, as if nobody cares about them, as if their stories...
1: And here's the thing, to allow this to happen... And to allow this a woman a press pass or to cover the WNBA in any type, way, shape, or form
9: is ridiculous.
1: Is the problem in itself. Yeah. These people aren't being told to shut up and get the hell out. I want a woman that used to play the game that's not racist, that will absolutely describe the game to its purest form, and it doesn't matter what ethnicity or sexuality that person that's scoring 25, 30, 35, it doesn't matter. I describe good ball, good basketball.
8: And their backgrounds and their struggles and the fact that they have also made it, I think, indicative of how black women in general feel in society.
9: Oh, shut up.
1: I don't know that I've ever seen any subject matter, especially any sporting sanctioning body, that has imploded on the backs of African Americans more than this, that has propped up African Americans to be able to criticize white people and basically put a dagger into your sport. Keep it up. Keep this up. If you don't put a commissioner in here that can stop this hate and vitriol, you won't have a league, because the popular girls will go play in Europe, as they should.
8: All the time.
1: And if the WNBA continues to employ this bitch or allow this bitch to broadcast on any one of their broadcast partners, I'm not watching. I hate this bitch.
8: You know, I'm a DEI hire. I got hired because they needed to fill a black girl role, and I got that job. And so you have to understand, and maybe you don't, but you have to understand that when black women are told constantly that they shouldn't be there, or when their efforts are minimized in any way, it hurts. And so when you see this at a large
1: scale... And how do you think Caitlin Clark and the white girls feel that you call them toxic?
9: Right.
1: And they should have seen them. What about girl power? What about women sticking together to take care of women? I got your back.
9: Nope.
1: I got your back. You got my back. And guess what? You're black and I'm white. So? And I got your back. Just like, hold on, I hate to keep referring, Larry Bird, Magic Johnson had each other's back, both from distinct different backgrounds, but they had each other's back. They had each other's back, and they built an unbelievable league on the backs of their hard work. There was no race baiting. There was none of this stuff.
8: Gail, happening to not just the women of the W that are playing, the women that cover it, because we are also the women that cover the W, predominantly black women in that space. It's heartbreaking. And it's one of those things that, like, It's frustrating to talk about Baker, because it's like, I know, you know, this is going to get clipped, and this is going to be me saying goodbye to my mentions for the next couple of days. This is going to be me lament, and that's okay. That's okay, because that's not real life to me.
1: Who's this bitch think she is?
10: I don't know.
1: You know who this bitch needs to be?
10: You.
1: The newest person on the unemployment line.
10: Yeah.
8: But this, it's going to be me, you know, lamenting that being a black woman is so hard. And then
1: your own words.
8: Someone's going to tweet at me that I work at Netflix and I'm fine and I don't have any struggles in my life. And it's just
1: I absolutely pray, if there is a Jesus,
10: I ain't never watching Netflix again.
1: I'm praying that Netflix shows her the door.
10: Me too.
8: This constant.
1: Is she catching any crap from this?
6: Not really.
8: Cycle where we're getting nowhere and no one is listening to anybody. And it's tough. And I keep getting asked, Baker, like, well, what's the solution? And I would say that the solution is that if you are a real fan, if you really love the W, see it through. Like, yes, protect your peace. Stay off social media. It sucks because the W Twitter thread, like Twitter, and it used to be so fun. We could come and have a kiki and laugh. And like, it was just so silly and it was great. It's become bad. Stay away from that. But do not take it out on these women. Still support. Still watch the games. Still buy their merch. Buy their apparel. That's how you get these bad faith characters out of here.
1: Meaning Caitlin.
10: Yeah.
1: Sophie. The bad faith characters. You mean the people that single-handedly, when they're not playing, 73% of the audience disappears?
10: Yeah, how about that?
8: Are bullish in the fact that you're going to keep supporting this league. You do not throw your hands up and go, well, never mind. It's too toxic and I can't deal with it because I need to protect my peace. The only way through this is through this. And so that would be my advice is, you know, buckle in.
1: See you later, bitch.
10: Buckle in. The white girl being born every minute.
11: He's a good guy, even though he's a...
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2: Lovey, who's on the phone line?
3: I didn't get the chance to check it.
2: Quickly, hello, you're live.
4: Bubba.
2: Yes, sir.
4: Hey, my name is Dan. I've never called in. I had a question if I could find something on Bubba Army HQ.
2: What about, yes, go ahead, sir. How can I help you?
4: Do you remember when you had the bands in studio and they played that song Lake Pontchartrain?
5: Yeah, well, I'm sure we remember.
2: No,
5: that.
2: I don't. I mean, do you know what group it was?
4: No, I don't. I've been trying to find it for like, I mean, this was like.
5: You don't know what you're trying to find?
4: For like,
2: hey, Alexa, like 50, who sings Lake Pontchartrain? Hold on.
6: No single star. The Lakes of Pontchartrain is a folk ballad. It's been covered by the likes of Planxty, Bob Dylan, the Hothouse Flowers, and even Celtic Woman. Just to name a few.
2: Nope.
5: Oh, Bob Dylan.
4: Do you remember it went, Lake Pontchartrain, she was the voodoo of New Orleans.
2: No, bud, I don't. I don't remember any of that.
5: If I had my Pelican, I'd be shooting you right now.
2: I don't. I mean, if you could further figure out what group it was, we could find out that way for you.
4: Yeah, it was one of the bands you had in studio.
5: Why do you want this anyway?
4: I've been looking for it for 20 years, Gene.
2: Yeah, well, maybe it ain't there because I don't.
5: Is
2: even
5: that know. Why you broke?
2: No, he's not broke. You didn't say he was broke, Gene.
5: I'm just wondering, why would somebody be wanting a song for 20 years?
2: Don't pay attention to any Gene Lasker nonsense. Appreciate you calling the show. We got to go. How mad would you be if one of your coworkers masturbated into your lunch?
7: Oh, God.
2: And filmed himself doing it?
7: That's a straight ass.
5: Dude, whooping. You walked out there and peed on my tire. What's the difference?
7: Oh, that's Jesus. A little bit different than a jockey.
2: You're dumb. You're dumb. You don't even, like, your arguments are mostly retarded.
5: Well, I'm just saying,
2: peeing on a guy's tire is not the same as masturbating on your ham sandwich.
7: Yeah, that'd be cool.
8: Baltimore County paramedic
5: Achilles.
8: Pleads guilty this morning to three charges related to masturbating and urinating on food and personal items at county fire stations.
5: He was a fireman?
8: Christopher Carroll.
2: He was a medic. He was an EMT at the fire station,
8: agreed to a deal with prosecutors that could result in a maximum sentence of 10 years in prison. Now, there will be victim impact statements at Carroll's sentencing hearing October the 13th.
2: Hold on. I thought the headline said he was facing 25.
7: Yeah.
2: It said Baltimore County paramedic.
5: The sentence, too.
2: Partied onto coworkers' food and filmed it, sentenced to 25 years. So maybe the news story didn't have the latest sentencing deal.
5: They didn't have the ending.
7: Yeah, 20 counts.
2: A Baltimore county paramedic has been sentenced after adding his own secret sauce to his co-worker's
5: secret sauce.
2: 36-year-old Christopher Carroll was sentenced Tuesday for masturbating into his co-worker's food and then filming it.
5: Why would you even think of that?
2: He pled guilty August to three counts of causing another person to ingest bodily fluids has been sentenced to 25 years. Good. During his plea deal, Baltimore County Assistant State Attorney's Office Logan Fry said there were three videos that showed Carroll ejaculating and urinating on county property and without his workers' consent.
5: Well, you know some of them guys in jail are going to do that to his food.
2: Oh, yeah.
5: Yeah.
2: Carroll was initially charged with 20 counts as well as three counts of malicious destruction of property. After a months-long investigation into his alleged misconduct, the additional charges were dropped as part of his paramedic's plea agreement, but he got 25 years.
5: Absolutely. Man, he got a hard way to go in jail, bro.

0: So
1: he'll be in Tempe on Friday. 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
1: Welcome, Wednesday, October 14th, 2026. Me, Gene Lasker. I like your shirt. Don't you like those new Bubba Army shirts?
5: They are.
1: I don't know. They're like, she found a new manufacturer, Erica did. And one, first of all, they're true to size. If you're an XL, if you're a double X, if you're a triple X, you don't have, like, boom, they're true to size. And the other thing is, they seem to be a little thicker.
5: They are heavier.
1: And I like that. I like a thicker gimmick.
2: Jeff Coy, $20.
5: It don't wrinkle so easy either when it comes out the dryer if you leave it in there for too long.
2: Yes.
1: Steve McDaniel and the overnight trading even before Lasker got bolted up. And then, of course, Glowbug, and Glowbug feels horrible right now. Angus, I think, goes in for his surgery.
2: Oh, no.
1: I think this week. To remove this growth that he has on his face. Everything's going to be okay, but he's going to be out of work for about 6 weeks. And she's like, Bubba, realize I can't give my standard 25. You know, she has budgeted $50 a week for Gene Lasker. She loves Gene Lasker, the glow bug. But she's like, please understand that I can't make it. It's not in my budget because Angus isn't working. He's getting his base, but he's not getting his, you know, his bonus. So I'm not going to be able to afford it. And I'm like, Globa, don't even worry about it, okay? Don't even worry about it. And thank you for worrying about it, but don't worry about it. So Globug, of course, will be there with the 25. And I got to call either – I have to call my mom today and ask her when Angus actually goes in.
2: I believe he went in yesterday.
1: Did he?
2: Yes.
1: All right, good. Well, then it'll be good for me to call to see how, you know, that he's okay, that he's out of – made it out of surgery, that the prognosis is hopefully good, and so forth and so on. So the Rays – you know, of course, we always usually probably, listen, we're a Tampa, Florida-based show. We don't try to be too Tampa-centric, but we are Rays fans. And here's the bottom line. There's only 8 teams left, 4 in the National and 4 in the American League.
2: Jeff Coy, $20.
1: Don't think there's not people talking in, like, you know, radio shows and sports shows and various content and Pat McAfee and Stephen A. Smith. Everybody's going to be talking about the 8 remaining teams, 4 in the fighting to see who represents the National League in the World Series, 4 fighting for the American League. No, there's only 2 left now. Right? There's only 2. I'm sorry.
2: Tim Autoglass, Mike, $50.
1: Thank you. Thank you, my buddy.
2: Marty Champion, $20.
6: Lost the rules.
1: So, I'm sorry, there's only 4. There's Tampa, Cleveland, Milwaukee, and the Dodgers. And I think the Dodgers and Brewers, are they tied at 1?
2: Yes.
1: And are you sure about that?
2: No, I'm not.
1: Just double check.
2: I am.
1: I know that the Rays tied it up last night 3-1 at the Trop. I didn't get a chance to watch it, but Lummy said, like, it's completely packed to the last row of Tropicana Field.
2: Brewers 2-0.
1: Brewers 1-2-0?
2: No, they are 2-0. 2 up on the series.
1: Oh, they're 2 up.
2: Yes.
1: I would love for them to get by the Dodgers.
2: Yes.
1: Mostly because the Dodgers are a bunch of effing cheaters.
5: Why do you say that?
1: Well, because they spend like, literally, Gene, I'm not kidding you, Tampa Bay's payroll, the Rays, is like $105 million. Whereas the Dodgers and the Yankees, their payrolls are like $250 million. And it's all based on the television money.
5: But that ain't cheating.
1: Well,
5: they're allowed to do it.
1: You're right. It's not. Seth Wiley stepped up with a Gene Lasker Yippee-O. Thank you.
2: Dodgers payroll is $339 million.
1: Yeah, hold on. Gene, $339 million.
2: To the Rays at $93
1: million. $93 million. Here's the difference, Gene. I'll just put it.
5: I see the difference. Open
1: I'll put, I'll put up. Exactly. How did you know where I was going with it? Here's the deal. You're rolling up to Knoxville, okay? Or Eldora.
5: Yeah.
1: Okay? And you pull up next to, you know, David Gravel, and he's got a full-blown million-dollar rig with, you know, a brand new Chenille or, you know, a Maximum or, you know, whatever. And five or six extra motors and, you know, three or four extra wings, four front axles, three rear ends, probably 30 or 40 different right rear combinations, and you roll up with an F-150 and an open trailer, and you got an air compressor, an extra set of tires.
5: And I need help carrying my toolbox out of the box, out of the front.
1: And an air gun to inflate your tires, and that's it. Mm-hmm. You don't have an extra front axle. You don't have an extra rear end. You have to make it through the complete night with no problems at all. The only thing you brought were 10 jugs of fuel and some wrenches.
5: We've been there.
1: And a jack.
2: Huh.
1: That's the difference. Chances are David Gravel is going to win that gimmick a lot. So anyway, Rays 3-1 over the Cleveland Guardians last night. They go back up to Cleveland for a 3-game set. It's
5: no Mets and no Yankees.
2: No
1: Mets and no Yankees. Wow. No Mets and yet. So game 3 is in Cleveland, and then game 4 is, so it's Thursday, Friday, Saturday, Lummy.
2: Yeah, Thursday, 8 o'clock, I believe, each time.
1: On TBS True TV.
2: Yes.
1: Thursday, Friday, and Saturday for the Rays. All the Rays have got to do is win one, right? They would be down 3-2, would they not?
2: They would be. So they need to
1: win them both at home.
2: Yeah, 2-1. No, they play 6 o'clock on Thursday. Oh, that's nice.
1: Oh, they play 6 o'clock on Thursday?
2: Yeah.
1: I might be able to watch them. And last night, of course, our Tampa Bay Lightning have only lost 2 games so all year. They're 4-2, but both games they've lost have been ass kickings against the Rangers. They got their ass kicked last night 4-1. The other time I think they opened the season up with the Rangers and they got beat like 6-1 or 6-2 or something. So I don't know does the Rangers have the Rays number or some way, shape, or form?
2: From what I saw when I was watching early on, the Rangers just seem like they're a little quicker in that. Well, the first period that I watched, it was 2-1 in the first, and then the Rangers just kept going.
1: Rams reportedly moving on from the reason why this is dear to my heart is this guy is from Warsaw, Indiana. Melvin Harrison Mevis. They call him what, the thicker kicker?
2: Yeah, thicker kicker.
1: He's they call him the thicker kicker.
5: Why did they say that? He's a fat guy kicking the ball?
1: Because he's 5'11", 250. And yeah, so he's about your size, Gene. He's right at about your size. And can you imagine being an NFL kicker?
5: Nope.
1: No. I never kicked a ball in my entire life. Gene,
5: yes, I did. We did. Remember, and I was the one who made it. The field goal contest we had.
1: I don't remember that, Gene.
5: Yeah, we did.
1: Did you play sports as a kid at all? Like,
5: I was too little. Didn't have no money. Had nobody to help me get back and forth from playing, practicing, or nothing.
1: The Rams reportedly moving on from kicker Harrison Mevis in the aftermath of the loss to the Bills, making the latest special teams change. So, yes, this guy, he's been kind of a journeyman. He came out of Missouri as an All-American. I think he kicked for maybe the Panthers, and he's kicked for 2 or 3 years, kind of a journeyman.
2: Panthers, Jets, and Rams.
1: Yeah, so he'll, you know, within this kicker world, if you will, they kind of float around until you get a good one, then you lock them in. You know, the one thing about the Bucks, I mean, their kicker's pretty stout.
2: Yes, he is.
1: Their kicker's pretty good. The Packers, they got that Trey Smack out of the University of Florida, and he was killing it in preseason, but he missed two against Chicago. And, you know, so I don't know. They drafted him, I think, in the sixth round. Well, and it's kind of unheard of for an NFL team to draft a kicker, isn't it? Usually you can get those guys in free agency all day, right?
2: Yeah, nowadays, unless there's just some unbelievable kicker, then they'll draft them.
1: Remember when Janikowski from Florida State got drafted? And was he first or second round?
2: I want to say he was second round.
1: Was
2: the Bucs tried to do the same
1: Steven
2: thing.
1: Steven Janikowski?
2: Sebastian Janikowski.
1: Hey, Alexa, what round did Sebastian Janikowski get drafted by the Raiders?
6: Hey, first round, 17th overall in the 2000 NFL draft.
1: Hey, Alexa, how many times has a kicker been drafted in the first round in the NFL?
3: Once.
6: Five kickers have ever been snatched in the first round. The most recent was Janikowski in 2000. And the list goes back to Charlie Gogolak in 66.
1: You know, Charlie Gogolak. Oh, yeah. There you go.
2: Well, the Bucs tried that and drafted one in the second round.
1: Right, from Florida State.
2: And he got cut the next year.
1: Yeah. So anyway, kick my Warsaw, Indiana kicker. And I got to tell you, man, he was in high school. You know, if you're good enough to make it for a Power 5 team in college from high school, you're probably a pretty damn good kicker. And at Warsaw, man, he was actually a threat because if anybody knows anything about high school football, you know, anything past 35 yards is a hope and a prayer at best in high school for the most part, right? I mean, like, those guys just aren't that good. Now, I think they're getting better and better. But Warsaw, you know, if you got a field goal kicker, Lummy, that can consistently hit a 45-yarder, that gives you that in some instances where some teams have to punt and or go for it, that gives you, you know, a possible 3 points on the board, and most high schools don't have that luxury.
2: Yes. Yeah, very true.
1: But this guy, when he kicked from Warsaw, man, anything inside of 50, he was pretty much money.
2: Well, I mean, last year, I'm looking at his stats, last year he was money. So I wonder what happened.
1: Well, you know those kickers are head cases.
2: Yeah.
5: I mean, you met a girl.
1: That can very well affect a lot of things. You meet a girl, she starts giving you some of that real good, you know, kitty-kitty. And all you can think about is that kitty-kitty. Now, eventually that kitty-kitty wears off because even good kitty-kitty eventually gets stale.
5: Stale?
1: but when you're fresh,

0: That's when you got a crazy bitch on your hands. Like the one, oh my God, I had it here somewhere. Wasn't there a girl? I think there was a woman in Pennsylvania that went, they were, her and her husband were on vacation or somewhere, and she stabbed the husband, and then killed the three-year-old.
1: Oh, man.
2: Yeah.
0: Now, here's the deal. I don't want to say stab your husband all you want, but
1: don't
0: here you go. Don't kill your kid.
1: No.
0: Like, and here's the thing. You're basically killing your kid because your kid's no longer going to have a mom. So you've killed the kid's dad. Maybe he was a no good piece of shiz. And he was cheating on you and beating you and things like that. And I don't think you should kill him. Maybe get some counseling and or just leaving. Nothing's more effective to us, man, than coming home to an empty house, meaning you left us. That really, really sets in for us guys. Have you guys ever experienced? I have experienced it one time where I came home. I had no idea that Holly had found out some stuff. I was cheating on Holly with Rebecca. And that's the infamous Lummy that Holly put a tape recorder underneath my seat of my Benz. And I'm trying, as soon as she left for her nursing job, I told her I had to go out and meet Brad Harden and some record guys for dinner. And she, and I was, God, I was so stupid. And I'm in the shower and she's getting ready to leave. It's like 6:15. She had to be at work by 7. And I was usually in bed, like I did mornings like I do now. So I usually was mindful and I was usually in bed by 8:30 or so. Never did I go out with a record guy and the operation manager, Brad Harden, for dinner. Never did I do that. So that's strike one. See, I was thinking she was stupid. But women, listen, guys, if you think your girl's stupid, she's not. She's just not showing her hand to you. She's very street smart and knows exactly what you're doing. And she's just slow playing it. Slow playing it, taking all that data in. Like, Lasker, I'm not trying to be a dick to you, but like, if you were doing something, and you're probably one of the most faithful men I know, you know that Sarah is.
1: But I'm too transparent, so it's like, it's hard
0: to make. What I'm saying, like, if you were doing something stupid,
1: I'd be caught quickly.
0: You would, well, you would, because not only do you feel as if you're transparent, but your wife is brilliant.
1: Yeah.
0: She's brilliant. And she would say, Thomas Eugene Lasker McGillicuddy III. What the hell's this?
1: Yeah.
0: So anyway, I tell Holly, she's like, so you're going out to dinner with Brad Harden tonight? You never do that. Like, you never go out to dinner with the record guys and things like that. I bet you I've heard you say no 100 times. I'm like, yeah, it's different. This guy's a big time. I think it was Charlie Walk. I thought some big time record guy. Charlie Walk, he's coming in town. Brad wanted me to, it's over here in Pinellas, so it's close. I mean, that's when I was living in Pinellas Park when I was big and building my big house for that 2 years. So she and that's when I had that brand new, like, 1998 Mercedes S600 V12 with spinners. And I never drove it because I was sponsored by Tyrone Isuzu, and they gave me a brand new rodeo to drive. So I'm like, why would I just put miles on this? And the rodeo was lowered with wheels and neon and, whatever I thought I needed to be cool. And so I always drove I never put miles on my Benz. And she goes, well, what car are you taking? And she goes, you taking your rodeo? I'm like, I think I'm going to take my Benz. I want to roll up to valet, look good. She's like, okay, well, you have a good time. Little did I know, I'm in the shower, and she's getting ready to go get in her car. She literally takes one of those old school, like, Radio Shack realistic tape machine players that can tape for 45 minutes on one side, and she puts it underneath the driver's seat of my Benz and hits play and record, knowing that I'm going to be in the car in about 15 minutes. So as soon as I get, she's out. As soon as I get in a car, now that S600, it was one of the very first models that really, like, that would pipe your phone. There was no Bluetooth or something. You kind of like had to kind of hook your phone up and you could run it through the sound system and the speaker was up by the visor, So it was like, hands free before hands free was. So, of course, I call Rebecca. And this is all on the tape. She's like...

0: are you? And I go, I listen. And I start talking bad about Holly. Oh, I'm like, listen,
1: of course.
0: That bitch was lingering around longer than I thought. Jesus, asking all these questions and everything. She's like, well, what did you tell her? And I'm like, I told her I was going to some record. I was meeting Charlie Walk and Brad Harden out for dinner. And she's like, okay. Well, you know, I just want to let you know, I'm tired of being the second girl, and I just want to be the first girl, and you've been stringing me along with this Holly thing for 2 years now. I'm like, listen, baby, you're the one I love. I hate that bitch. I don't like her. I'm done with her. You're going to be my girl. Just hang in there. Well, this is all on tape.
1: Ha ha.
0: I don't know. I go do my business with Rebecca. I get home by about, like, 11. And I go to work the next, and so let me, by the time, but I left for work, I usually left for work like around 5:30, no, 5:15, because that's when the studios were in Feather Sound, and oddly enough, that's where iHeart Studios end up relocating after they sold Gandy, but, you know, our studios were in Feather Sound, so I was already, she did like a 12-hour shift, she did like 4:10s or something like that, but I was already gone by the time she got back home from work. And I'm on the radio doing my thing, and I'm gone all day. And then I go over to CNS Auto, and we pitch. That's an upholstery shop, Gene. Remember, they're on 49th Street?
1: Yep.
0: And I go over there and hang out for a couple hours, and they always cater in lunch, and we start pitching quarters against the wall and playing cards. And, you know, I beeped. This was in the beeper days. I beeped her, like, at noon, and she didn't call me back, which is really odd. She always called me back. And I'm like, I don't know what it's all about, but whatever. I'm not worried about it. I finally get home at 2 o'clock in the afternoon, and I know I open the garage door up, and I look, and I go, man, things look a little bit different. I can't, you know, like, Gene, if there was some stuff missing out of your garage, you could maybe, like, I think there's some stuff missing, but I can't quite pinpoint what it is. But it seems a little bit less cluttered in here for some reason, shape, or form. Well, the reason why is her bike was gone, and a couple suitcases that she had stored out there was gone, but I couldn't really put my bearing on it. So I walk in the house, and all of the furniture's gone. All of her stuff is cleaned out, and there's a cassette tape on the counter just sitting there. Well, of course. Now, I don't have one of those players except in my... I have a cassette player in my rodeo, so I got to my rodeo and put this cassette in. And you hear my entire conversation with Rebecca. No, you know what, baby? I'm tired. I'm sorry for stringing you along. I love you. I hate that bitch. Wow. She's a bitch. Been with her too long. I can't take it anymore. You're so much more sexier.
2: How long after the Thanksgiving tape was this tape?
0: So Thanksgiving was in November. This happened like in May of the next year. Yeah. So anyway, that's my story. And so I've only come home to a cleaned out house one time. And so that means by the time she got home at 7 o'clock, that means she had her dad and her, like, all of her relatives come over and help her. They must have had a Penske. They must have had a moving. They had to have a moving truck. They moved. They didn't even leave my TV. They took my TV. That's back when it was a big tube TV. It was like a 50-incher, and it weighed like 8,000 pounds. Remember those?
2: Yeah. Well, her dad was a dentist, right?
0: No, her dad was a veterinarian.
2: Oh, so he had money. So he probably paid a couple,
0: probably. But they got there right at 7 o'clock, and they had everything moved out by the time I got back at 2. And when I walked in, I was like, oh, my God, where is everything? I've been robbed. And I keep texting her. That bitch straight ghosted me. Like, to this day, I've never heard from her.
1: Really?
0: And, you know,
1: since
0: 1998. 1998. And, of course, when it's happened, listen, nobody, all of us guys, we think we're tough. But when we get broke up on, oh, that can't happen. We got to be the ones that break up, right? We can't get breaked up on, right?
2: That's right.
0: Man, you get broke up on, then you start turning into a real pussy. I start texting her. I'm so sorry. I mean, I leave voicemail on her machine. I'm so sorry. I love you so much. We can go to couples rehab, and we can do this and that. And I'll even call Rebecca right in front of you and tell her it's over. And the whole nothing.
2: Mm.
0: Now, it's good when you get a response back like, screw you, you fat ass. Let somebody else wipe your ass when you're so fat with your T-Rex arms that you can't handle yourself, you cheating, cereal cheating, stupid, no
1: cereal
0: good.
1: Cereal cheating.
0: You cereal cheating, no good piece of shiz. No, I would love to just have gotten that back.
3: So Memorex has been hard on you for life.
0: Well, yeah. Taping's not been good to me. That's like it's a trigger word for me. Taping, videotaping, audio taping.
1: triple word.
0: So, but here's the deal. I mean, she straight ghosted me, like just straight nothing. And so that just ate me up. That eats a feller up more than, you know, them calling you a no good piece of shiz. Because if they call you if they engage you, you're at least got a tether into them, right? You can at least.
3: But never?
0: Never. Wow. Never.
3: Have you ever tried to look up and see what she did? Or
0: no,
3: what?
0: Nothing. No. She hated my guts. So, and rightfully so. Here's the three-year-old. I'm sorry. Here's the mom. Mom stabs three-year-old child and husband to death. You stupid bitch.
3: Oh, man, he's just a little dude.
0: You completely ruined everybody's life. You ruined all of your family's life. You ruined your husband's life because he's dead. You ruined your kid's life because he's dead. You've ruined your life. And now you've ruined, you know, your husband's family's life. You've ruined both sides of the family's life with regards to taking the grandbaby. And you know what? I think they should put you in front of a firing squad.
3: Yeah.
0: What type of bitch? Listen, I understand you women out there that have been hit and domestic violence and cheated on and treated like a piece of crap. I understand, you know, potentially killing the person that's done all that to you. And you could maybe get away with it. Like, if you could get in front of a judge and show them, you know, all the cases of domestic violence, and you might be able to get away with that. But don't kill your kid. Like, don't kill your kid. Oh, there you go.
4: And a three-year-old adult man and a three-year-old boy.
0: And here's the deal. What if your kid saw you kill his father? And that's seared into his brains before you offed him. My Lord. I can't even fathom.
4: Stabbed to death inside that hotel room at the Great Wolf Lodge.
0: So, they're on vacation. Great Wolf. Hey, we're going to the Great Wolf Lodge.
2: They're there for 2 weeks.
3: You look like she's happy right there.
0: Yay, we're at the Great Wolf Lodge. Yay.
4: And court paperwork.
0: Here's the deal, man. I wouldn't want to stay at the Great Wolf. If I was checking in the Great Wolf Lodge in the next however many years, I'd be like, hey, this isn't the room where... I wouldn't want to stay in there.
2: Ooh, just remember room 2030.
0: Is that what it is? Okay, yeah.
4: Lodge and court.
0: They need to clear that room out and make it like a janitorial closet or something like that, right?
2: Yes.
4: Paperwork details the crime scene. The Monroe County District Attorney says they learned of.
0: Gee, looks like a nice place.
2: No,
0: Great Wolf Lodge
2: nice is a it's a resort all around the states, different states. Yeah,
0: nice. Look how nice it is.
4: This violent incident around 3 p.m. Monday in a hotel room at Great Wolf Lodge in Pocono Township near Tannersville. Metallica Rose Harrison of Tawanda has been charged with two counts of homicide and the stabbing death of her three-year-old son and the boy's father. Her husband, Charles Harrison. Investigators say Metallica Rose Harrison was suicidal when...
0: Metallica Rose Harrison. Tell me that's not straight white trash. Yeah. Man, we're going to have this here baby, and we're going to name it Metallica after my first favorite rock band. Remember you and me, baby? We first hooked up backstage out there at Metallica. Well, at least behind the tour bus.
3: And then we went to see Alex Rose.
4: 911.
0: That's Axl Rose, Gene.
3: Oh, yeah.
0: Not Alex. Do you know the group that Alex Rose sings or sang or occasionally still sings for?
3: No. What is it?
0: Guns N' Roses.
3: Oh, yeah, that's right.
0: Do you know one of their songs, Guns N' Roses? They got so many hits.
3: Not really. Normally, I probably could hum it after I heard it.
0: How about Patience?
3: Well, I wouldn't know by name.
0: Sweet Child of Mine.
3: Oh, yeah.
0: Yeah, Welcome to the Jungle.
3: Yeah, oh, yeah, that one.
0: Yeah.
4: Police found her at the resort with cuts to her wrist and to
3: man,
4: the neck.
3: That's a nice place.
0: That is nice, man.
2: They got one down in Naples.
0: That's a $50,000 sign.
4: That's when police found the bodies in the hotel room. The Monroe County District Attorney says at that press conference.
3: Maybe the dude killed the kid himself and then she killed him for killing the kid.
0: No, they got it all forensic'd up. Listen.
4: It's just the start of a lengthy investigation.
5: There's a lot more testing There's post-mortem examinations yet to be conducted.
0: You never noticed that, like, even, like, so this chick here, she's not Hulk Hogan. This dad's not Hulk Hogan. The kid's certainly not Hulk Hogan. And they go and do all these tests for these people, but they don't do one for Hulk Hogan. They don't do a toxicology test. They don't do an autopsy. Nothing. You don't know what was running through Hogan's system on any type of lethal levels of opiates or fentanyl or anything. These people are doing things right. We got a triple murder here. We got a double murder with a suicide kicker.
6: Oh, she killed herself too?
0: Yeah, she killed herself.
2: No, she tried to.
0: Did she make it?
2: No, yeah, she made it. She called 911.
0: That's even worse.
2: She called 911 because...
0: Is there a 911 call? Will you look? See, yeah. If there is?
5: Post-mortem examinations yet to be conducted.
0: Gene, that's even worse. She killed the baby. She killed this dad. She tried to off herself, but of course the bitch made it.
5: There's a review of various items of evidence. All of that will be unfolding over the course of the next several months.
3: Several months.
4: Jeez. Investigators say they uncovered extensive evidence in that hotel room, and the Monroe County coroner says autopsies are set for later this...
0: Oh, imagine that! Autopsies.
3: Autopsies.
0: So, I mean, the bodies are barely cold, and they're ready to do an autopsy and see how this all shook out.
2: The 911 tape hasn't been released, but it looks like she called and was she said she needed help dying because she was unable to find the vein in her neck to stab herself.
0: Why don't you just stab yourself in the heart?
2: Yeah.
0: Right?
6: Cut your own throat. Just
2: I mean,
6: cut.
2: I guess that's what the 911 operator could have told her, but...
0: And finally, I've been saying this, I actually stole the idea from Brian, Babyface Matroni, but when we were watching the... Is it Leah Thompson was the famous swimmer?
2: Yeah.
0: That was like when in the NCAAs for men finished like 310th, but the NCAAs for women swimming competition, Leah Thompson won it. When Leah Thompson put on, you know, some lipstick and grew his hair out. Well, Brian has often said one of the things that would remedy that is when they're on the starting blocks, eight lanes of swimmers, you know, seven of which are, you know, women. On your mark, set. And then when they fire the starting pistol off, if seven of the women just sat there and Leah's the only one that jumped in, then that would be the ultimate protest. Well, finally, girls are doing this. This is a high school cross-country meet in Washington. And you can see the boy. There's a couple different boys that are running against these girls.
6: What?
0: Yeah.
6: Is that a boy over there on the
0: right,
6: left?
0: Right here.
6: That's a boy there?
0: That's a boy? I don't know if
6: that's a boy. No, to the right of him. Right there. Right there. That's a boy.
0: Right here?
6: Yeah.
0: All right, whatever. But these girls said, uh-uh. They're like, on your mark, get set, cross-country bitches, ready, go. And
3: can you believe them idiots?
0: So here we go.
3: I mean, come on, guys.
0: 1 month ago, really? this male compete. Now, just look at the physical discrepancies of the guy, like
3: versus the little girlies.
0: So 1 month ago, he competed as a boy in the boys' track meet. 30 days. Fast forward 30 days, he's now supposedly identified as a woman. Now, even in the most aggressive transitioning, you know, medical procedures, in 30 days, I mean, you can just maybe start taking some hormones and maybe put on some lipstick, and that's about it.
3: He ain't even got a shadow of a boob.
0: Right, you ain't even got nothing.
3: And all the other girls do.
0: So 30 days prior to this meet, he was competing as a boy. Now he is, set, you know, because he probably got his ass kicked, didn't win. Today he's a member of the girls' team.
3: And he's right up on the front line, see him?
0: Yeah, yeah. Now watch. These group of girls, I love it. They all go arm to arm to arm. See them, Gene? They're all joining arms. Hell yeah. That's what you need to do. But all of you. Because, you know, there was still about 20 of you that took off with him.
3: Are they all from one school?
0: Yeah.
3: Yeah.
0: Well, yeah.
3: More people do it.
7: Good job.
0: If I had good a daughter, job, if I had a daughter, now, you know, Lummy, you don't have a daughter, and Gene, no. you don't have a daughter either. You have some grandbabies, but you don't have a daughter. As a father, I would advise my daughter to do the same thing. I'm like, you know what? Nope. You can get up at the starting block. I want you to walk right off. Actually, I want you to be behind him and trip him. Right? I'd stick, trip him. Like, just give him a big trip. Yeah. I mean, you know, what are you going to get in trouble? No. Hell no. When we return, by the way, Gene, are you ready for 11th grade today?
3: What, do you think I practiced or something?
0: No, I'm just saying, are you ready for it? Because procedurally and format-wise, you know, we're not going to they have to do three in a row, and it's just one and dones now. So, last week you were in 12th grade. If you would have passed it, you would have graduated high school, and this whole charade that we're doing would be over. This whole testing to see if we can get you out of now. We've determined you did pass an 11th grade test 2 weeks ago to become a senior. Now, one of the things we've changed up to give you a better chance is it's now multiple choice.
3: A lot easier.
0: But it is multiple
3: choice.
0: But it is multiple choice with subject matter for, you know, most kids in 11th grade. So we will do that as well. Also, the Tupac Shakur killer got 40 years. We got that to handle, too. And is it because, Lummy, I don't know that they had really any forensic evidence. It was more of his bragging and the books that he wrote and the interviews that he did. You know, I don't know that they necessarily had any forensic evidence.
2: No, I don't think they did. No.
0: It was just his big mouth.
3: And where's he at?
0: Well, he's going to prison. He was tried.
3: His own guys?
0: I think that there were testimony from people that he had told. He had written a book, Gene. He had gone on podcastings. He did several interviews.
3: About what he did?
0: About saying he did it. and he very well may have just been bragging, you know, boast. Anybody can say you did something after it's done, right?
3: Yeah, well, I'm going to tell you something. There's a lot of people probably like Tupac in jail. We got to get him.
0: Yeah. I would say that you're right. There's probably a lot of guys in prison that, you know, feel as if
3: Tupac got took out too early.
0: And if there's a hit on you in prison, you're done.
3: Yeah.
0: You're absolutely done.
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6: Man, I've been wearing out my Geta box watching various shows.
7: Yes, I wouldn't know.
6: Yeah. We need to get you one of them, my friend. It's unbelievable. It's life-changing. It's a game changer.
7: If somebody leaves a trailer at your house and you're supposed to take it home and you don't, and he leaves it there for weeks on end, and this is what happened. So, I got Andy Kopp's trailer at my house, and he's supposed to pick it up like 3 weeks ago.
6: Yeah, who? Andy Kopp. Yeah.
7: Yeah. So,
6: didn't he inherit his dad's glass business?
7: Yeah, yeah.
6: Yeah, and doing pretty good with it, I heard.
7: He does real good with it. But he's a private detective, too, for an insurance company.
6: Good.
7: So,
6: hello, Andy.
7: And the trailer's at my yard. I said, Andy, come here, trailer. Oh, man, I'm up here hunting. I'll be back in a week, and I'm there, and I'm here. So, yesterday, my Sarah's son wanted to borrow a trailer.
6: Let him borrow it.
7: No. He wants to borrow one of my trailers. I said, listen, go ahead. You know, you use my drive-on trailer. And so he rolls back there, and Coben hooks him up to Andy's trailer. Says, you might want to use this one because it's got the ramps that flip up and down, and it's got the winch, and I got here's the button for it.
6: Here's the deal. I can stop you in your tracks. Long as nothing happened to Andy's trailer,
7: he's got the trailer and he's not going to be getting back till Monday. Should I tell Andy?
6: No,
7: I just wait till Monday?
6: He's not going to. I'd just wait. I'd call him up on Tuesday when it's back on your property.
7: Tell him to come get his junk out of my yard,
6: or be nice about it. Go, hey Andy, it's Gene Lasker. listen, I know you're busy as hell. You got the glass company and everything, and I'm busy. I'm multimillionaire, and I got. But how about I just haul this thing over over your shop? I'm tired of looking at it. I'll just haul it over your shop. Just save you a trip. Because at the end of the day, you kind of used it a little bit, right? And as long as it gets returned okay, maybe have Coben go out there and put it.
7: But Coben says, I said, Coben, you know that what my trailer goes, as long as it's been here, I figured it was yours. I mean, you just bought it.
6: Coben reasoning necessarily isn't out of bounds. So here's the deal: as long as nothing happens to the trailer, and that I would, you know, like maybe Sunday or Monday, have Coben just squirt it down with the hose.
7: Coben says I washed it down, and matter of fact, I jacked it up and checked all the wheel bearings on it, and put a little bit of grease in every one of the caps. He goes, the left rear one was loose, so we popped it off and readjusted it and greased it up, and so he's good to go. Lights are working.
6: There you go. So now you be the good guy, and you just say you call Andy up on Monday.
7: Yeah, tuned bearings up for you.
6: Hey, Andy. Listen, I know you're busy, but let me just go ahead and haul this. I'm tired of looking at it, but let me just drop it off. I'll just take it over your place. You want it at the glass shop or you want it at your house? Which one? Then you get it out of there.
7: I looked over Coben.
6: Don't say a word. Don't
7: Coben, that ain't our trailer. Yeah, and he goes, it's been here long enough to be ours, Dad.
6: Don't worry about it. Lummy, thank you to the fine people of our largest client and studio sponsor, Lick Energy.
7: Yes.
6: You can go to drinklick.com and literally have, man, we got restocked up yesterday.
7: Boy, woo. You did, didn't you?
6: We did.
7: Over it to get in the door.
6: The Lick guy came in and got us all stocked up and brought me a personal Lick refrigerator, which is right behind me. I think on the wide shot, when we're going to the hot mic and go to commercials, I think you can see it. But thank you. Nothing's better than having a a nice little personal refrigerator.
0: Yes.
6: You know. So thank you to the Lick Energy guys. Who's our contact over there?
0: Bing and Anthony.
6: The guy that was here yesterday.
0: That's Bing.
6: You know what, Lummy? I had to. Usually right after the show is when my colon blows kick in, and I got to go over to the house and lay some, you know, drop some boys off to the pool, and it's usually quite violent because I've held the hounds at bay for 4 or 5 hours during the program. I should have gone out there and spent some time with them, but I had to go to the, I was ready to poop my pants.
0: Yeah, I could tell that you were not in a mindset to meet someone. No, that you were ready to go poop.
6: Please tell him I am so sorry for not... I thought maybe he'd still be here when, because I take like 15 minutes. My poops are like 15, and because I mess around on my phone a little bit and what have you. And so I got back out of here, and I asked Greg, and he's like, no, he's gone. So anyway, thank you for the fridge. Is that Bing?
0: Yeah, Bing.
6: Thank you, Bing, and thank you for the restock. Appreciate you so much. Appreciate Lick Energy. 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
0: Yeah, they just picked up Circle K nationwide.
6: Did they?
0: Yes.
6: Oh, that's great.
0: So once he was telling me once they get the restock in January.
6: Oh, that is so great.
0: So, and right now you can get them in 7-Elevens, but soon, a couple months, you'll get them in all Circle K's.
6: Perfect. Well, when that happens, let's make sure we do a push.
0: We'll do.
6: So listen, I got a couple different situations I want to talk to Gene about. One of which is he just traveled to Detroit with a customer of his to a place that specifically manufactures replica coupes.
7: Yep.
6: For high
7: boys. 29 to 34.
6: From high boys, you know, to full fendered.
7: Yep.
6: You know, they'll put the motor in there. You can buy a roller. You can buy
7: the whole complete car.
6: You can buy a complete car that's completely done, upholstery, drive. I mean, everything. You can go. You can buy from as little as just a roller, which is the frame and the body.
7: This place has 5 acres under AC. 5 acre building.
6: And so Gene went up there with a client. And is it literally like, you know, going to the Ford dealership and ordering your truck? Like, is it like that? Like where you go in and put an order
7: it's
6: in? Like,
7: but you walk in and you start dealing with these guys and then you start walking around and it's just a complete gigantic fab shop. You know, they make all the fenders and all the door panels over here. They do all the motor work over here. They do all the frames over here. And then all the pallets of where the parts are.
6: And they probably do their own powder coating.
7: They don't do any powder coating, and they don't do any painting. It's the only thing they do not do.
6: So they sub that out.
7: They sub that out.
6: Okay. And you know, the thing about it is that takes up a lot of room, and it's very much, you know, to keep a really good powder coater and painter
7: this guy
6: paid and on staff, and they don't.
7: Well, it's the EPA, here's the deal. Man, because you got chemicals and you got powder.
6: But here's the other deal. If a guy is a unbelievable painter like Adam from Fenderworks.
7: Yeah.
6: He's like, why do I want to work for this dude and make $1,500 a week
7: myself.
6: When I can open up my own spot and my painting, you know, is gonna be just as good over there as it is there if I got the right equipment and make $3,000 a week.
7: So this guy has
6: my own boss.
7: He's got a museum. He's got a big building.
6: What's this place called? Can we pull it up online?
7: Yeah, it's called American Speed 33.
6: Okay.
0: Speed 33.
7: American Speed 33.
6: And so you drove. I got it. So you drove. No, you flew.
7: Yeah, we flew there.
6: You and your guy.
7: Yeah.
6: Right?
7: And then we got what?
6: Now, is he a friend of yours that you're helping ordering a deuce?
7: Yeah, Mike and Cannon. He's spending $150,000 minimum on this car.
6: Well, listen to this, Lummy. Just a base body package, which I'm assuming is just these two pieces.
7: Yeah.
6: That's $35,500.
7: Yeah.
6: And then you can, you know,
7: you buy the cluster, you buy the
6: front end grill.
7: That's $2,500 for that
0: so
7: grill.
0: So is this kind of what your dad does too?
6: No. This is all replica stuff.
7: Yeah. Okay.
6: You know, but my dad doesn't like my
7: $250 for that door handle.
6: My dad, it would be $500 if it was new old stock. My dad doesn't frown on these guys. Anybody that wants to get into the hot rod and vintage Ford 34, 32, 33, 29, 30, he's all for it. So, you know, now is it?
7: Look at that.
6: Yeah, is that what it's going to look like?
7: No, he's getting a roadster. He's getting the convertible. They'll like back up a little bit, and you'll see it on the top left right there, that gold one.
6: Right
7: that's
6: here?
7: What he's getting.
8: Now, let me tell you something. So behind the back window, the panel, you press down on it and then take your weight off of it and it pops up and then you fold it back. Then you fold the bottom of the top up and then you fold the top of the top back and it fills in the hole and you shut it. It's gone. It's so cool. I mean, these guys are just unbelievable.
0: Can someone like me fit in a car like that?
8: Yeah. That's why we went there mainly, Lummy, is because Mike's 6'3". So Mike wanted to make sure he fit in the car. Now, they take the floorboard, Bubba, and it's level, and then they box it up and put it down 2 inches where your feet go.
6: Right.
8: The 2 inches of drop of it straightens your knees and puts your heels down, and so your pedals are right there, and it was amazing. The doors are 4 inches longer than a stock door, and the frame is 2 inches longer on the front than a stock one, and 2 inches longer on the back. See how the back goes? It peaks out more.
9: Yeah.
8: The belly pan underneath there was extra. You know, they mount them with a 9-inch Ford or a Corvette rear end or a Franklin or Winner's quick changes are in them. They're just so cool. I mean, you can get them with A-frames or you can get them with the wishbones on the front. But the dude, meeting the dude, he's like 84 years old, and that's the owner of it. And so me and him kind of hit it off because, you know, I was being funny with the guy. And so he brings me over to his museum, and he shows me this coupe with no roof on it, nothing, and it don't even have a top, don't even have windows on the sides. And then he goes, yeah, this is my first one. And so I was 17 years old when I had to. I said, that's your car at 17. Yep. It was just a 4-cylinder. Then I met my wife, and then we used it. And then I got me to a V8 in it, finally. And then I had kids. And when I had my second kid, he built the rumble seat in the back, and the battery's in the middle, and the kids' feet's on both sides of that. Then when I had my third kid, well, I had to park that, and then I built this one over here.
6: Look at my dad. This is my dad's shop. This is my dad's shop.
8: Replica gas station.
6: And that's my dad. It's my dad.
8: I'd have never left home.
6: Acting like a parking attendant. But my dad has all these. By the way, these are not
8: a parking attendant. He's a gas man.
6: These are not replica gas pumps. These are
8: the real ones.
6: These are the real. Like this is like a 1925.
8: They're $7,000-$8,000.
6: Oh, they're $38,000. And this is his garage with all these vintage. These are not replica signs. This is not. He went to an old school Shell gas station and got this and bought this overhang and restored it. So this isn't his Lincoln Zephyr.
8: So this is in his backyard.
6: That's his garage. That is. Okay. That would be the equivalent. Okay. I live over there, right?
8: Yeah.
6: This, where our studios are, would be equivalent to my dad's garage.
8: Wow.
6: And my dad's garage, this is the outside of it, and then this is the garage part. It's a 3-bay garage. You can't quite see it.
8: So the friends I come by and certain times just to see it?
6: I wish I could find a picture of my dad's, of the inside of his garage, but I can't seem to get on it. Here's what my dad did. My dad, you know, is an engine expert, so my dad took a V6. Well, here it is, and it's in the National Museum of I don't know where here it is. The Museum of here. This is where it is. It's in the Museum of American Speed, and I think this is in Wichita or something. It's one of the biggest museums of race cars and stuff. And my dad, this V860 Hemi was built by Bud Meyer and Doug Klim. It features a 1966 Simca Hemi heads from Brazil, forged pistons, and a special Esky 3/4 cam. Overhead valve was an option. My dad built this V8 with the hemisphere heads. That's the Eddie Meyer Hollywood intake. That's what you should put on your. That's what my dad does to his 32 Fords.
8: Oh wow!
6: And so I wish I could find a picture of my dad's collection, Gene, because I don't know that you've ever seen it. Now that you've been up to this place. My dad does
8: it's all pressed out with a machine. They press all the edges. And
6: so did your guy order one?
8: Yep.
6: And now did he order all in, or is it,
8: we're going to put it together. He ordered the complete body done And well, no, not completely done because no interior. We're going to do the interior.
6: Well, you got an interior hookup. Well, or at least
8: a lot of this interior you buy, it's got panels, and you just cover the panel. So it's not going to be hard to do. But the cluster for the dash, he didn't like that. He wants it old school with just a gauge and not a trim around it. Right into the dash. So we're going to do that ourselves. He's going to wire it himself. He likes wiring. So we're going to wire the whole car ourselves and install the motor transmission ourselves. And then put it all back together ourselves because it's going to come not powder coated with the front end and the rear end in it. And then, the rear end won't be in it, but the front end will be mounted to it and then taken back off and boxed up. And then we got to powder coat everything and paint it and then assemble the whole car.
6: Now, it'd be
8: 2 weeks after Christmas, we should have everything.
6: Like as far as all the pieces to start putting it together.
8: They said they'll ship it. I said, we ain't shipping nothing. I'm going to drive up there on my trailer and get it all.
6: And then the other thing I got before I go to words is that, and last, I don't want to, I'm trying to look up my dad's car collection. I'm trying to look up my dad's.
0: I'm trying to find it too.
6: My dad's car collection, and it's not really easy. You know, he kind of lays under the radar a little bit. This is a picture, somewhat of his Phaeton. This is his 32. This is his 32 Phaeton right here. That's his 32 Phaeton, and I'm trying to find pictures of his B400, but. Yeah, he's got quite an extensive collection. I think he's got a 3-window coupe, Gene, a 5-window coupe, a B400 convertible sedan, a Phaeton, and 2 Roadster Highboys. Yeah, that's what Doug Klim has. So anyway, Gene, let's not get too far down the path as to what you and I had a problem with, but Lasker and I had a problem, and I this is the first that we've been on the air since him and I had a problem. And so we had a pretty big.
8: You got the problem.
6: Well, just stop. Just dance with me, okay, bud?
8: Okay.
6: Because I'm really, really paying respects to how much both of us have matured and deal with potential drama and issues when we don't agree and we butt heads. We used to be dicks to each other, and we both would bristle up and tell the other one to go F yourself and go 3-4 years without talking and it over something stupid.
8: Right.
6: At something in the overall, you know, scheme of things of
8: health,
6: happiness, your family, making a living, you know, in the overall scheme of what really is important in life, it doesn't mean nothing. Like what we're arguing about is really quite insignificant. Uh-huh. As long as you got your grandbaby's healthy, your son is doing well, your marriage and your wife is doing well, your business is doing well, you got great friends, there's nothing else to argue about. So Gene and I start down this path. I text him something pretty bad. Really, really bad. I mean, I dropped a couple F-bombs and everything. And Gene doesn't respond.
0: Oh boy.
6: So I go a day. And he doesn't get back to me. So then I text back and said, are you not going to respond? So then he calls me. And he goes, I'm going to respond over the phone. And then he starts. And I mean, he starts like a mother effer. And then I started like a mother effer and started laying down some analogies and examples as to if I turn this situation around on him, how he would be uncomfortable and not real happy and in the same situation as I am. And then I said, Gene, we both need to take a step back and realize how much we care for each other. And this is not a big deal. I think we should just drop it. I apologize for my part of it. You can apologize for your part. I'm sorry. And for the first time, I actually got like a logical Gene where he goes, you know what? I actually can understand where you're coming from. I really can. Now that you put it that way, I understand. And I'm sorry. And I said, you know what, buddy? I'm sorry. And
8: it's the first time you really explained yourself instead of just saying stuff.
6: Well,
8: and then when you explained it the way you explained it, you know what you said to me.
6: Yeah.
8: And I don't want, well, yeah.
6: So, but here's the deal. I'm proud of both of us and how we handled it.
9: because that is the sort of thing that we used to fight and take extended periods of time away from each other when all somebody needed to do was be the bigger be the bigger man and just stop it. Like, right. You know, say, listen, both of us need to shut up and take a step back. And I was just so proud of both of us because in the past those type of arguments led to long periods of time of us not talking and saying bad things about each other and little,
8: like right in the middle of it I was going, man, I'm gonna get to sleep in Wednesday.
9: And you know what? I told Erica that's exactly what you're gonna do. I go, I tell you right now, he's gonna quit and sleep in. I said, but I'll tell you right now, because before I called you, Gene, or before you called me, I was telling Erica, listen, me and Gene we're not doing good right now. She's like, what do you mean? I'm like, well, he did this, and this. She's like, oh, my God.
8: We really was fine.
9: And so I go, here's what's going to happen. He's going to quit, and I really need him. He's really an important part of the show, and I'm going to have to tell him that I'm sorry.
8: With it.
9: And then I go, here's the thing. But he, as much as he hates getting up, he actually loves the show.
8: Yeah.
9: So I said, all I got to do is call Sarah and talk.
8: You get your ass over.
9: No. I would have presented. You know
8: you had all this thinking going on over there.
9: But hold on, Gene. You know the analogy that I gave you, right?
8: Yeah.
9: And that really kind of made you think.
8: No, that put me right in perspective.
9: Well, I was prepared to tell that to Sarah.
8: Oh.
9: And she would have just absolutely said, oh, my God, Bubba, I get it.
8: Like, she would have got it.
9: Oh, yeah. And so I had you flanked, bitch, even though I didn't have to blow my Sarah insurance card.
8: You didn't need her, though, man, because I was
9: just going to call Sarah. And she's the kindest soul. I was like, Sarah, first of all.
8: But truthfully, everything in a nutshell, I was on your side.
9: No, of course you were. And I appreciate that. But there's a time to be on my side and there's a time to shut up.
8: I know.
9: And you know, unfortunately in life, both of not shutting ups have bit you and I squarely in the ass, not only with each other, but in life on other situations as well. And so I was going to respectfully call Sarah and say, Sarah, listen, I'm not trying to be disrespectful and Jean can go behind us because she's all about respect. She's all about like not being disrespectful to her king.
8: Yeah.
9: So I was going to say, first of all, I'm not calling you to go behind Jean's back. I'm calling you to try to speak some sense into him because I feel as if the roles were reversed, it would be a big problem. And you know, listen, we're very protective over various situations, and I need your help to help me get him to understand.
8: You got
9: to
8: dog me from behind, Lummy.
9: Yeah, really? I had a flank.
0: You knew who to call.
9: Oh yeah, I was ready to call her. And she would have handled it. I'll tell you that right now.
8: I never told her nothing about nothing.
9: I know. But had you told her about what we just fought about?
8: Uh-uh.
9: Oh no. You would. It wouldn't be good for you.
8: I never told her.
9: She would put that Thomas Eugene. Thomas Francis Eugene Lasker III. She'd put that in there, I promise you.
8: I'll get one of them in a little while.
9: Thomas Eugene Lasker Jr.
0: So are you going to have to explain it to her now, Gene, when you get home?
9: She's going to have to.
8: I want
9: to
8: know.
10: Let me tell you, this is what me and Bubba fought about. But listen, let me just tell you something, Sarah, before you get mad at me. We worked it out. I said I was sorry. He said he was sorry. Nothing to look at here. Okay?
8: Nothing to look at.
10: Nothing to see or do here. Anyway, Gene, I wanted to thank both of us for being, because we both were like, listen, let's burn a timeout. Let's talk civilly to each other. Because we both started raising our voices.
8: Yeah, you went straight to $9,000 quickly.
9: I was hitting the chip within 5 seconds.
8: Oh, yeah. So I had to bust him on the chip.
9: Yeah,
8: right out of the box.
9: Listen, Bubba may have a 9,000, but I got an 11.5 chip in my V6 that you can turn a little tighter.
8: Right out of the box.
9: Yeah. God, I wish I could find my
8: dad. It's always fun being able to yell at the boss.
9: I wish I could find my dad's car collection.
0: Yeah, the one picture that from the Costco collection they like took down.
9: Yeah, really. If I could sign into my Facebook, I can look at it, but I can't sign in on my Facebook on this particular computer because I don't know my password.
0: Oh.
9: Yeah. Maybe I'll go to my Facebook on my phone and I could email me those pictures and then I could possibly show Gene that way. Maybe do that.
0: Yeah, it might be easy. Because,
9: man, Gene, I wish you could see my dad's car collection. Man, you might be,
8: the only guy. By looking at the Shell pumps.
9: Now, listen
8: to this. I'm already freaking out that I'm started thinking to myself, how can I turn my place into a gas station, too?
9: Well, and here's the thing about Doug Klim. He does all of his own body work and all of his own painting.
8: Yeah, see, I'm not that guy.
9: In his B400, he has 17 coats of lacquer thinner. And you had to water sand between after every coat. You had to water sand.
8: I can work on everything, but I'm not a body man. I mean, I'm sure I could try it.
9: No, you're not a body guy.
8: No.
9: Adam from Fenderworks is a body guy.
8: Yeah.
9: Adam from Fenderworks does our body work. When we return, we'll get into the Tupac stuff. We'll also get into the latest from the Krista Pike, the chick that they tried to execute in Tennessee. She's up and walking and back in the prison. How can you... This bitch is a freak of nature, right?
0: Yes.
9: I mean, she went from being on a ventilator, completely retarded, Terry Schiavo, she wasn't even caught. She was in a coma. She was like in a coma.
0: She hooked up and got up.
9: And now she's walking and she's back at the pen.
8: Well, she only had a little bit of poison in her. That's it.
9: I know. I think she had quite a bit in there.
0: Didn't they say they tried to seven different needles?
9: Yeah, seven different needles, Gene.
8: Wow.
9: And the bitch wouldn't go. That shows you how evil she is. I say try again. Like, that doesn't give me... Because you skirted death on a technicality because you had a horrible...
8: You should be let loose.
9: Because you had a horrible phlebotomist. You're saying she should be let loose?
8: Yeah, she beat life. She beat death.
0: No.
9: Hey, listen, listen, Warden. Let her go. She beat death.
8: It'd be like going on a firing squad and they missed you in the bullet.
9: Well, they're going to try again. Does it make the fact that you killed a teenage girl, your boyfriend raped her, you killed her by the river, and then you cut her up, you carved a pentagram into her chest, and then you carved her up.
8: You can't even hope for a wild card on death, huh?
9: After she killed, her and her boyfriend killed the 18 or 19-year-old girl, I think he raped her, and then she actually kept a part of, I think the part of the person's skull as a memento.
8: Oh, nice little charm.
9: Yeah. That crazy bitch. All that, along with Tupac's killer.
8: He's done, man.
9: He's 40 years, and I think he's about 50 or 60.
8: He's 60. I know, but boy, he goes in that jail. Them Tupac
9: He's going to get shanked.
8: Yeah.
9: Yeah, he's dead.
11: It's not what you think.
12: What?
13: Since when?
11: Actually, it's much less.
12: Much less.
11: Bubba the Love Sponge Show returns after these.

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4: Make sure you go to the Deadly Intentions podcast. Pete and I, a new one will be released tomorrow at 10 a.m., and I think it's what is tomorrow? The Israeli? No. It is the one of the cartels. I think it's the Israeli cartel.
5: Yes.
4: It's the Israeli cartel.
5: The Israeli underworld.
4: Yeah, the Israeli underworld, and with Pete Rossini, and then I think he sent me notes for we took this week off. We'll tape next week. I think we have one in the can. No, we don't have one in the can.
5: We do not have one in the can.
4: Oh, man.
5: That's why I was surprised you took off
4: This week. Phew. Maybe we have to take a week off.
5: Oh.
4: I think we might tape two on Tuesday, which will be me. I'll be in here until 5 o'clock.
5: Oh, perfect.
4: No, it's not perfect.
5: I'm just saying for having one in the hopper then.
4: Right. But phew, being in the studio from 4:45 till 3 or 4 in the afternoon. I mean, I love the studio, but man, I get tired of it. I just want to get the hell out of here. Anyway, go to the Deadly Intentions podcast on YouTube. It's at Deadly Intentions Show. Make sure you subscribe, get a notification, put thumbs up button. We appreciate you. It's making a little bit of money. The channel's making a little bit of money.
6: Back here in the U.S., Krista Plank was released from the hospital and is now back in...
4: I just can't wrap my head around the fact that...
7: That she's tougher than you?
4: Well, I've never been in a life or death... You know, I've never been on life support. I've never been on a ventilator. I've never... fortunately, I've never been faced with that type of medical crisis, so we can't really understand how tough she is, and we aren't. But I have, you know, my stepfather, who passed away, and we had to pull the plug on him, and then Erica's mother. So I have seen people that are on ventilators, and it usually is not good. When they vent you, it's usually not good. I don't know what the statistics are of those that pull the nose up and end up being fully functional, where you're on a vent and on life support on Monday, and Wednesday you're walking the halls of the hospital. Like, I've never even seen such a thing. Usually, a vent is a kiss of death. Usually, when they vent somebody, it's not good. I don't know what the statistics are, but I've never experienced anything good once they put you on a vent. This bitch was on a vent, and then 3 days later, she's walking around talking. What happened? She's so healthy that they shipped her back to prison.
6: Back here in the U.S., Krista Plank was released from the hospital.
4: Now, does she roll around prison as like a rock star, you think? Or does she roll around prison and the bitches are like, she deserved to die, but there was a technicality? I think she almost rolls around like a rock star.
5: Yeah, she rolls around like a rock star.
4: Yeah.
6: Now back in prison after that botched execution. At one point, she was on a ventilator and her attorneys did not expect her to survive.
4: Yeah. I mean, there, like, exactly what I said.
6: ABC's Perry Russum joins us now. So, Perry, what happens now?
8: Lindsay, Krista Pike is back in prison after being released from the hospital. Her lawyers say she will continue to receive medical care after that botched execution on September 30th.
4: And you know they're going to, you know, she and her attorneys are going to milk out that I need medical care forever, because I think when you're in the medical portion of prison, it's not nearly, well, it's not nearly as bad as the being in a cell. I mean, I think you're laying there in bed, and they bring your meals to you, and like, I think you got a TV right there, and you got 24-hour care. I think it's like just being in, like, it's like being in a regular hospital, except, you know, the front doors are locked. So I don't think it's the same as in that cold-ass cell. You know, I think it's way better. So, you know, she's going to probably try to be in the med ward as long as she can. I would.
8: Her legal team is now asking the governor of Tennessee to commute her death sentence and change it to life in prison without parole. No decision has been made on that just yet. There is an investigation happening right now to figure out how she survived.
4: I don't know. In all the years we've been around, guys, I don't know that we've ever covered anything like this. I don't know that, you know, we always cover when somebody's getting condemned, and we do believe in the death penalty here in this program. So when somebody gets sentenced to death, we cover it. yeah, such and such died this morning at 9 o'clock. I don't know that we've ever covered a botch. Like, hey, such and such is supposed to die at 9.
7: When's the last time a botch has happened?
4: Well,
5: this year.
4: This year, but it was with a guy in Tennessee. Listen to this, Gene. It was the same phlebotomist that botched hers.
7: Fired.
4: Yeah, but no, because you know why? They can't find anybody that wants to do it.
9: I'll do it.
8: Two doses.
4: I know a mean bitch I know that we could call that would do it. I know a phlebotomist that's mean as a snake and would do it. And you know who I'm talking about. She'd have no problem. Your ex. She was a phlebotomist and she was mean as a snake, right?
7: Yeah.
4: If somebody called her up and said, hey, Christine, we'll give you $5,000 to fly up to Tennessee just to run this pick line.
7: She's an IV person, too. Yeah, she can pick right in there. I'll find that vein.
4: She used to make $125 an hour to be on call for anybody that needed a baby. An IV ran on a baby because most phlebotomists cannot
7: get
4: hit a baby vein. This snake could find it right away. Man, she was mean.
7: Yeah.
4: Mean, completely opposite of what you got now.
7: Yeah.
4: I don't know that Sarah's kind-hearted. I don't know that she could ever really raise her voice and cause the problems that Christine did. Christine would kill us if she could. She did put a half a bag of kibbles and bits down Gene's sprint car injectors.
7: That killed $30,000.
8: This of a lethal injection. According to court records, at least 7 needles were used to gain IV access, with one bent in a 90-degree angle.
4: You know, I think Dan said it best. They should put a pick line in. You know, like Dan said, a pick line takes like 10 minutes, 15 minutes?
5: Yeah.
4: So they got you strapped down there. And then they run a pick line in your chest, you know, to your main plumbing there. Dan said a surgeon can do that in, you know, 10 to 15 minutes. And the person can't, you know, the person, you're strapped down on the gurney there, so you can't rip it out or nothing. And you're pre-piped in. And then they put the TT99 juice right there in the pick line, right? There's no hitting any veins or blowing through any veins or anything like that.
8: When it was removed, the governor has ordered an independent review, and all executions in the state have been suspended for the rest of the year.
4: You're right, Robert. Robert Jr. They run pick lines for chemotherapy, you know, so that they don't have to continue to stick you. They just run a pick line, and it's far more efficient. Otherwise, your veins would just be, you know. I think every time you get something done intravenously, it causes a little bit of scarring on your vein. So if you're doing

0: Despite the severe damage she endured to her arm, she is still handcuffed and shackled to her bed. Her recovery is medically...
1: Now, that's her.
2: That's not her.
1: She ain't doing good.
3: That's not her.
2: That's not her. None of these are her.
1: Oh,
2: they have not showed any video of her.
1: So this is just all B-roll
3: this
1: of somebody
3: what's
1: else.
3: What's happening to her.
1: So they got the story, and then they're using AI B-roll to try to fill in and bamboozle that it's her. But realistically, Gene, allow me, I think that there's not been any footage of her.
2: No, all they have is the... Her sending a text message from prison that said, I'm back in prison.
1: Well, here's the deal. I mean, she, that could be speak to you. You could also do that talk to text,
2: yeah,
1: too, right?
2: Exactly.
1: I mean, so you don't know. We really don't know.
2: No.
1: But I got to think if they put her back to prison that she's not like not Terry Schiavo'd or fully veg.
3: No, she can't be.
4: 40 years to life in prison. That's how much time the man convicted.
1: And listen, this guy, you dumbass, you Keith D, Dwayne Keith D Davis, your own... ego, your own ego and your mouth, your braggadocious, trying to establish street cred, trying to sell some books, got your ass the rest of your natural life in prison. Because I don't know necessarily that they have any forensic evidence of you actually doing it. Meaning I don't think your prints were I don't think they ever recovered the gun.
2: No, I don't think so.
1: Yeah, they, you know, obviously your prints probably weren't on the bullets. And so just all of your bragging and your recollection and writing your books of just where you were, who pulled the trigger, how it all went down. Had you kept your mouth shut, nobody would ever know. Nobody would ever know.
3: How does that make you guilty, though?
1: Well, I don't know. We'll see.
4: 40 years to life in prison. That's how much time the man convicted of orchestrating the murder of rap icon Tupac Shakur.
1: Now, let me, this was just the sentencing phase. A jury had to find him guilty, correct?
2: Yes.
1: Yeah, so Gene, a jury already found him guilty for, you know.
3: What an idiot.
4: Will spend behind bars. Dwayne Keefe D. Davis was convicted of first-degree murder back in August. Tupac was gunned.
1: First degree?
4: Down in Vegas over 30 years ago. He was shot multiple times and died 6 days later. Davis is the only person ever to be charged in his death. I want to bring in CBS News legal reporter Katrina Kaufman.
1: Who's maybe Katrina Kaufman can break this down for us as to how he got it.
4: Following this hearing and this case, and she joins me now. Katrina, who did we hear from in court today?
5: We heard from two of Tupac Shakur's siblings, his sister and his brother. And his sister was really emotional when she was giving this victim impact statement to the judge. And she also talked about a more personal side of Tupac Shakur. She said that her brother was born a legend and an icon, and that their mother raised him to be a human rights activist. She described how from a very young age, 9 years old, she said he was the protector of their...
1: All right. I mean, I appreciate what Tupac's family is mourning, and finally justice potentially might be done for the person that potentially killed this. But I'm more interested in the information they used to convict the guy.
2: How it was he was at
1: Biggie. I'm gonna throw it over to Lummy Live. Lummy Live's gonna give us the details. Lummy on the streets.
2: LAPD opened up the Biggie Smalls case. He was at a party so they brought him in. He said he had no knowledge of Biggie's death, but he did have information on Tupac's murder. He said
1: all right,
2: then,
1: so hold on, let me see if I get this straight. So LAPD opened up a investigation on Notorious B.I.G. Christopher Wallace, Biggie Smalls.
2: Yes.
1: Because he was gunned down in L.A. And so they opened up a cold case file on that, and they were asking this guy questions about Biggie Smalls, and he said, I don't know anything about Biggie Smalls, but I can tell you about Tupac.
2: And he said, and I guess it was a proffer session?
1: Proffer. That usually means something to the do where they're going to make a deal where, you know, if you give us the information, you potentially could be immune from prosecution,
2: so
1: I'm assuming.
2: Yes, that's... Yeah.
1: I could be wrong on that.
2: Where information exchange could not be used against them. And he said he sang like a canary because he was promised that he would not be prosecuted.
1: Well, here's the deal.
3: How did he get prosecuted?
1: Well, here's the deal. Here's what I'm thinking. I'm not a lawyer. But I know enough of them.
2: He said the LAPD became no after Davis began making public statements.
1: Well, here's the deal, Gene. The reason why, okay, so they offer you a proffer for the case that they're talking to you about, which is the Biggie Smalls, right?
6: Oh, okay.
1: But they didn't offer you a deal on any other case. They offered you a deal on Biggie Smalls. So you start singing like a canary, and you're never going to get charged for the Biggie Smalls.

0: calls because they've already made a deal with you. But in talking about what you know about Biggie Smalls, you start running into something else. Uh-huh. That'd be like if the cops came to you and say, Lasker, you and a buddy, well, you were seen on tape robbing a 7-Eleven, but you were just a getaway driver. So here's the deal. If you tell us everything you know, well, first of all, you would never flip on a guy because you're not a snitch, but let's just say you were. If you tell us everything you know about the guy that robbed the 7-Eleven, we'll completely give you, you know, immunity. And as you're telling that,
1: we did that
0: 7-Eleven, but that was just after we did the Wawa. And so they're like, okay, G, you know what? We'll cut you a deal on the 7-Eleven, but the Wawa's in Playboy.
2: Yeah.
0: And so I'm assuming that's what happened.
3: Yeah, and then he went out and wrote his book, and then LAPD read the book and started investigating it and then arrested him.
4: Family. He was taking care of everyone. And at the age of 25, he had just turned 25 when he was killed, how he was already paying the bills for 17 different families. Let's take a listen to what she had to say.
0: Hold on. Tupac was paying the bills for 17 families?
2: He had kids in every one?
0: I don't know. That or...
2: Well, I thought Diddy had something to do with it.
0: Well, maybe. And Mercer, if I'm wrong again, I told you I'm not an attorney. If you have a better insight as to how this went down, please just to type it out there and let us know. I was only speculating and guessing. I made sure I framed it by saying I'm not an attorney, but if you're offered a proffer for your testimony for Biggie Smalls and you give them information with regards to another murder that's not Biggie Smalls, I'm assuming that you bought immunity for Biggie Smalls but not Tupac, and that's how they got you. If I'm wrong, then by all means, don't be adversarial about it. Work with me. Dance here.
3: It says how Las Vegas police later explained that Davis's deal with the LAPD had become null after Davis began making more public statements about Tupac's murder in media interviews, including writing his book.
0: Again, not Biggie Smalls. Tupac.
3: Yeah.
0: So how'd he keep his mouth? You know, what he told the cops about Biggie Smalls, I don't think was prosecutable or in play. But when you start running your mouth about something else, then they can't offer you immunity on that.
2: Bragging rights bit him.
0: He was given a proffer in that proffer. Last one day, you can't go around spewing your... Yeah, I'm just saying. He was given a proffer about the Biggie Smalls stuff, and he starts blabbing his mouth and writing books and things like that about something outside of Biggie Smalls, and that's Tupac.
5: He has put his life on the line many times to protect others. He dedicated his career to the advancement of his
0: people. Mad Mike says that Diddy put the word out on the Southside Crips, a bounty of $250,000 for Tupac and or Suge Knight. Suge and Death Row were something bloods, so Southside Crips were protected for B. Diddy and Bad Boy, whatever that all means.
5: Gentle and kind to women and children.
0: Listen, by all accounts, I've heard nothing but great things about Tupac. I've heard that he was a great guy, that he was a family man as much as you can be and be a gangster, that he did support a lot of people, that he was literally at the studio, you know, 3-4 times a week, you know, not a lazy person by all means, continually working. And, you know, he was murdered. He was absolutely murdered, and it was a West Coast, East Coast, hard telling who really did a gimmick.
5: He fed anyone he knew that didn't have. He was truly my shining star, my shining prince. I believe.
0: All right, let's go.
5: On his family.
4: So she spoke about how this had such a deep emotional and mental impact on his family, but also how a generation lost this person. Something else she said is that people ask her what she thinks Tupac Shakur would have been doing today. And she talked about what...
0: Smoking weed, making rap songs with about 10 kids. That's what I'm thinking.
3: Yeah, most likely.
2: Pants hanging.
4: Artist.
0: Rich.
4: this poet, orator he was, said that she felt like he would have...
0: Can you give us, like, the judge laying down the 40? Like, this is like, I feel like this is like a Discovery Channel.
4: What's important about this case...
0: Like, this is a Hallmark tribute to Tupac.
4: ...is there's no forensic evidence here. They don't have the really harsh words that to adopt one of the young people in his group. Mm-hmm. The judge also had really...
0: Here we go. This is what I want to hear.
4: ...really harsh words for Dwayne Davis. And what's important about this case is there's no forensic evidence here. They don't have the car from when the shooting took place. They don't have the gun. The three other people that were in the car with Dwayne...
0: Man, think about this. They put this guy... They put him away for 40 years, and they don't have the car. They don't have any ballistics. And they don't have the gun. And this guy ran his mouth so much and bragged about it so extensively that they were able to get first-degree murder for this guy and basically the remaining of his life in prison just because he gave them that much intel and that much many details to this horrific situation while not having a murder weapon and not having the vehicle. That means this guy was blabbing his mouth so bad that he couldn't even get it out. Like, you couldn't even say, oh, I was just kidding about that.
3: Chief Deputy District Attorney in Clark County said, had he decided to never write the book, he probably would have never been prosecuted.
0: Right.
4: They have all.
0: And you know what? Here's the deal. Like, how much did he really. Books are not that big of moneymakers now. You got to take that book and turn it into a documentary. That's where you make your money. Nobody's bought, I mean, people do buy books, people do, but not at the near the rate that they used to. You're like, you know, why should I read the book when Netflix will have it in 6 months, have it as a documentary, right?
3: Yeah.
0: I hate reading.
4: All since died. So we actually still don't even know exactly who pulled the trigger, but what they determined was that Dwayne Davis is the one who orchestrated this. And what the judge said to him.
0: I wonder if he could. This is potentially could be an appealable type situation where, you know, they don't even have who pulled the trigger. So would this guy just be considered like an accessory?
3: Well, I think in his book, he said how he planned it, and his nephew's the one who pulled the trigger. His nephew's dead.
0: Right. I think the woman just said that he was sentenced mostly to orchestrating it,
3: yeah.
0: Right?
3: Yeah.
4: And I'll just read it. She said that she has heard him say over the years, because he wrote books, he gave interviews telling the story of what happened that night. He told this story to law enforcement. And she said that he said he was a changed man. He'd moved out of Compton. He was a grandfather. And she said, I'm here to tell you that's not how this works. You don't get to take a man from his family. You don't get to take him from his life with his whole future before him, especially when that man is Tupac Shakur. She said that the world never forgot about Tupac and Las Vegas never forgot about Tupac. And 3 decades later, there was justice today when she gave him that sentence.
0: I mean, run your mouth. Run your mouth. Write a book. Run your mouth and write a book and lose your freedom for the rest of your life, you dumbass. Everybody's making such a huge deal. Shane Gillis was on Saturday Night Live Saturday night, and he was the, you know, like the star, and, you know, goes out and does the monologue and then involves, like they do 5, 6, 7 skits involving Shane Gillis and what have you. And his monologue has now really caught some people's attention. And God forbid that you're allowed to say something very inappropriate in comedy. Because that genuinely has been like the last frontier of being able to be inappropriate. But it seems as though in the pussification, God forbid I use the word woke, and the wokeness of today's society, that you can't even be just flat out obscene and obnoxious in comedy. It used to be comedians could say anything. They could say anything because it was a comedian. You know, Eddie Murphy Red Fox and, you know,
2: Red Skelton.
0: And just
2: all of them,
0: you
2: crazies.
0: Know, George Carlin. And if you're a comedian, you're on stage and you're in a comedic type setting, you could virtually say anything. And they didn't hold it against you. And if you did a joke about chicks that go to the gym now, and listen, we can all, not that we all go to Planet Fitness and 24-Hour Fitness and things like that, but we see videos and stuff as to how these girls now dress at the gym.
3: I went to the gym, and they dress exactly like that.
0: And they look like a bunch of... I don't know. I have no problem with sluts, and I have no problem and I have no problem with whores. I think that you need a certain amount of that to just, you know, in various communities, just to keep the ecosystem of life healthy, if you will. That's some loose chicks that are wearing some skimpy stuff at the gym. I ain't got a problem with it. Is it a little bit whorish? Yeah. But I'm Shane Gillis, and I'm doing the opening monologue for Saturday Night Live. And if I want to say that chicks that go to the gym nowadays look like a bunch of whores, I should be able to say it. I'm not talking to a kindergarten graduation class. I'm not talking to, you know, impressionable children. I'm not talking even to high schoolers or anybody. I'm talking to, you know, it's 11:30, you know, Saturday night. My audience, the Saturday Night Live audience, is probably, you know, 18 to 49 adults. I don't know of any kids that watch Saturday Night Live. And any kids that do aren't being parented correctly, because your parents should be like, you can't watch that. And so The View, of course, these bitches, they are all about, oh my God, you can't. Sarah Haynes claims that Shane Gillis's jokes lead to rape like Cornell.
2: Okay. Lead so, to it.
0: Yeah. As we talk about this Cornell 7, I'm not saying a joke makes an assault, but it does make it easier to look at another human as an object. And I think it just kind of makes me realize that I need to be more mindful, even in comedy. They're now attacking comedy.
2: Unbelievable.
0: And you should be able to say anything in comedy. We'll do that next.
1: Well, at least he has his priorities in order.
6: Great. What do we do with him now?
1: The Bubba the Love Sponge Show returns after these words.

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3: Saying hi to my boy, Kurt Morgan. 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It's Emma. And they got like an AI deal.
4: Yes.
3: So I'm gonna mess with her a little bit. I'm gonna say hi, Emma. I just typed hi, Emma. Is Kirk in the shop today? Right, Gene?
5: Yeah.
3: Hi. How may I help you today? I said, is Kirk in the shop today? Let's see. She's right back.
5: No, he's probably out on his boat or messing with race cars.
3: Is he messing with 410 race car motors engines?
5: Yeah.
3: Will all of what I spend with Morgan go to Kurt's new Sprint car chassis?
5: If you have five cars
3: or motor. Lummy, I think I locked up the AI assistant.
4: I think you did too. I said it should have responded by now.
3: I said, is Kirk
5: really
3: in the shop today? Nothing. Or is he messing around with 410 race car engines? Nothing. Will all of what I spend with Morgan go to Kurt's new sprint car chassis or a motor? We can help you with that. May I have the address of your shops, of your job site?
5: Right to the.
3: I'm not quite ready to give you my address. Kurt knows it. Kurt knows my address. I gotta go. I got to go. Morgan Exteriors kicks ass. Thank you. Boom. Otherwise, let me. If you're really a genuine shopper, they would say, "Listen, where's your address? What kind of estimate do you need? Can I send somebody out?" I think she wrote something back, but I've already gotten off of it. So, if you want to enter to the contest, it's BubbaMorganDeal.com.
5: Can you enter into the contest and not even buy something?
3: I think so. I don't know. You have to go to MorganExteriorsINC.com and look at the rules and parameters and what have you. Kurt's such a great dude. God, how long have you known him? Like 30 years?
5: Ever more than that.
3: Yeah. I didn't know that there was a 911 call when Krista Pike, the female Tennessee woman that was supposed to be executed that now is back in prison, was on a ventilator, all that kind of deal. They blew through the veins. They stuck her 7 times. The lethal injection execution was botched. She was put in the hospital. She's now back at the prison. I didn't know that there was a 911 call from the death chambers about them coming to pick her up and potentially, resuscitate and save her.
5: Why not just grab her by the throat and choke her out?
3: I think that's kind of an inhumane. Here's the deal.
5: Everything's inhuman when you get killed.
3: Well, here's the deal. You're right. we're killing somebody here.
5: Right.
3: I'm sorry that you still want to be somewhat humane about
5: snappy
3: it.
5: Little neck.
3: She wasn't too humane about it when she was killing that 19-year-old by the river, now was she?
5: No.
3: She wasn't too humane when her boyfriend was raping that girl, now was she? She wasn't too humane when she carved a pentagram into that now-dead girl's chest. She wasn't humane when she took pieces of the girl's body as a memento.
5: Made a nose ring out of it.
3: Nobody cared about that. So we botched it. Let's just have, you know, let me listen.
5: Snap her neck.
3: You know, Jean put one of those, like, bread bags over her, you know how they put, like, a clear plastic bag over your head and choke you out?
5: Yeah.
3: Or suffocate you?
5: Two hands around the neck, two thumbs in the throat. She's done.
3: And the 911 dispatch, who's probably handled, you know, everything from grandma's got a cat in the
5: who
3: tree.
5: Who called him?
3: I don't know. But the woman that was working dispatch, which has probably heard of every possible scenario ever, right? They didn't necessarily believe that this was the Tennessee prison execution death chambers, and they were questioning as to whether it was real or not.
6: Recordings capture the chaos after Tennessee's failed attempt to execute Krista Pike, with dispatchers heard questioning whether the emergency was real.
7: We are trying to find out if that is an actual thing that is happening, or if this is someone that is just basically prank calling or, like, swatting us.
8: We have been informed that it is a false call. There is no medical assistance needed at Riverbend Prison.
9: My client, Krista Dale Pike, is undergoing a state execution.
3: Now, this is her. This is Krista Pike's attorney.
5: Wow, no
3: who calls 911. My client, Krista Gale Pike, is undergoing a state execution. She is completed the stages of the protocol. She is still alive and breathing and needs immediate life-saving care.
9: She has completed the stages of the protocol. She is still alive and breathing and needs immediate life-saving care.
3: If I'm I'd be like, well, shoot her! Well, yeah. You want me to? I'm going to send the boys out on the meat wagon, what, to save her when we're trying to kill her?
5: Well, the lawyer wants to make a mockery about it, so she wants it to live so she can get her name out.
3: Central Control just called us and advised us this is actually real.
10: Central Control just called us and advised that it is actually real.
6: Pike survived two doses of a lethal execution drug before being hospitalized and later.
3: Now, have we, I don't know if you guys, this is not a necessarily related to this topic, but have you heard over the years, if you during 9/11, when we celebrate, of course this was the 25th anniversary of 9/11, we all remember where we were during that time. I was literally on 98 Rock till 2 or 3 o'clock that afternoon, wading through all of the information and trying to keep people up to speed. And let's not forget, there wasn't smartphones or televisions in every nook and cranny, so there, you know, most people relied on what we were giving them play-by-play on the radio as the gospel. That being said, now that it's 25 years removed, a lot of these tapes and a lot of these things that may have not been available back in the day are now available, one of which is like various people from the Twin Towers calling, you know, 911 saying I'm on floor 86 and there's smoke, we can't get down there. You know, so you hear all these type of calls. But prior to the planes hitting, when they were hijacked, so Boston and I think New York and another air traffic controllers, they're calling the military and they're saying, hey, we need F-16s or F-35s, or we need, you know, military planes scrambled immediately because we got a 767, 737, 727 Airbus, whatever type of aircraft that these hijackers got. They're, you know, they now have air traffic control have now, because the bad guys, the Taliban who hijacked the planes, they got on the radio and were talking to the ATF people saying, you know, this plane is hijacked, praise Allah,
5: praise Allah.
3: They were saying that, and the air traffic controllers are now frantically trying to call, you know, their various protocol and one of which is to get military involved if you do have a hijacking, and, you know, so that plane can potentially, now they know, worst case scenario, sometimes they have to shoot that plane down, and they try to shoot it down so that it doesn't take out a bunch of people, but they know that everybody on that plane is going to die, but it's not going to, if they can shoot it down during, you know, hijacking, a hijacking situation, and it lands into a field or the water, then, you know, you only have the 230 people on board that died as compared to, you know, don't think if they could have shot those planes that hit the Twin Towers down instead of hitting the Twin Towers. Think about how many, you know, we lose 400 people instead of 3,000, right?
4: Yes.
3: And the amount of infrastructure and money, you know, that whole situation cost. And so you hear these various phone calls and they call the military, and the military, they must do these type of drills all the time, but it's not real world. And so along the lines, when they're calling, like, there's like three or four different phone calls that are floating around from, I think, Boston called the military, and Newark and JFK, these airports around New York City, they're calling the military, and the military's like, is this real world? And they're like, yeah, it's real world. That must be like one of their code words as to when they're practicing this situation compared to if it's really happening. And, you know, this situation, the 911 hijacking and running into the side of, you know, two of the largest buildings in New York has never been done to our country before. We've never been attacked outside of Pearl Harbor. And so all of their training is never real world. It's never been real world, ever. They've never, you know, like when they practice this, it'd be like, you know, JFK to a military base, yippee-yo, we need to scramble two F-35s. We have a plane that's left Boston, looks like it's headed for New York City. We don't know their intentions, although all the radio communications that we've had have been with, you know, potentially Middle Eastern people. It's not the American pilots that were originally that departed Boston. So please. And then they practice, and then they send a couple F-35s up there, and they fly around New York City a little bit as if they were trying to intercept a plane. And then they fly back to their base, and they, you know, they did their little military exercise. But if you listen to various calls during September 11th, 2001, you know, they're saying, is this real? Is this much like the dispatchers disputed during the Krista Pike deal? Is this really are we being swatted? Are we being pranked? And during the 911 calls to the military, every one of them can't believe that it's real. They're like, is this real? And the tower's like, this is real world. This is real world. And obviously they didn't get there, you know, soon enough. But they had they have practiced this hundreds and hundreds of times, but it's never been real. Can you imagine practicing something 200 times and 200 times it was not real? But on that 201th time, it's real. You'd be like, man, this ain't real. I've done this thing 200 times, and it was never real. It ain't real this time either. Right?
4: Yeah, that's insane.
3: Here is the Shane Gillis monologue. Now, this is only 41 seconds of it. I like the guy. I think he's pretty talented. I really do. I tried to watch his Tires special on Netflix. I couldn't get through it. I did finish The Gentleman last night.
4: Yeah, you recommend that, right?
3: Oh, yeah, I highly recommend it. The only thing I recommend is to put subtitles on it, though, because it's a very heavy British accent that's hard to... and they talk real funny, like, Gene, if you were being, you know, a little bit goofy, or I'd be like, well, Gene, you're being a little cheeky today. You know, like they have these all these kind of words and stuff, and they're very proper in the way they talk.
11: I just changed the channel.
3: No, it's actually pretty good, actually. So here's Shane Gillis, and this is comedy. This isn't at a women empowerment movement meeting. This isn't at anything like on Fox or anything of a newsworthy type deal. This is Saturday Night Live. The whole thing. The whole program is about comedy and you know, it's all about, you know, it's all about under the umbrella of comedy. So anything goes. Anything goes. And they even have a little bit more rope to hang themselves with regards, because after 10 o'clock on terrestrial legacy TV, that's called Safe Harbor. So you can even have more questionable programming after 10 o'clock. And, you know, Saturday Night Live comes out on Saturdays at 7th at 11:30 after your local news. And so here he is. And again, it's comedy. You pretty much, other than saying very, very highly racial, offensive things, other than, I think, using racial slurs, I think everybody's in bounds. I think every topic from abortion to how women dress like sluts at your local gym are in play. Yeah. And we're now going to start, you bitches from The View are now going to start being offended by a comedic routine.
11: Also, I haven't been to the gym in so long, I didn't know women just dress like whores now. Look, I'm sorry. There's no other way to describe. I say, have you seen it? I've seen it. The shorts. Have you seen the shorts? Those neon, they're like the only.
3: Listen, man, just the way women are dressing, not only at the gym, but I had to go to J.D. Ocko's office one day, and you have to drive right by University of Tampa to get there. And I was like, oh, my God, all these University of Tampa chicks.
4: Well, remember that DUI or, yeah, that breaking it down he did last week.
3: Oh, my God, with the bouncy bounce?
4: Yeah.
3: How the view's been on that one?
4: Good. Everyone loves it.
11: Like artificial bait colored.
3: By the way, Breaking It Down with Bubba, I think debuts, what, every Wednesday?
4: Yes.
3: Today at 10 o'clock. Today at 10 o'clock, members were allowed to watch it yesterday. It opens up for everybody. Wait till you see this week's. This girl's got this white halter top with no bra. And
4: another one?
3: What?
4: Another one?
3: Another one?
4: You're thinking of the European was, or whatever, she let the way
3: from Sweden.
4: Yeah, she was last week.
3: Oh, she was last week.
4: Yeah, this week is, she's in white. This girl's in white too, a little blonde.
3: Mm. So many of them. And I just for those scoring at home, it's available on our YouTube channel. Our YouTube channel, of course, at The Bubba Army. But I'm just telling you, I get a little creepy. I see these hot chicks out doing field sobriety tests with no bra, and their boobies are hanging out. And they're at least 18. We know that.
4: Yes.
3: And I mean, is it creepy for a 60-year-old man to fret over an 18-year-old? Yeah, probably. But I'm Bubba the Love Sponge, bitch. About to get mines.
11: The wrinkles go like around the cheeks and all combined at the butthole. And don't look. You're not allowed to look. For real, don't look, because they are filming. I'm in the background of like 10 TikToks right now.
3: That's it. That's it. That's it. That's
11: also,
3: that was it. That was it. And of course, The View, they got to be offended by everything or they wouldn't have a show, right?
4: Yeah, well,
3: hey, listen, chicks, you guys have to be offended by everything and be like the most leftist liberal bunch of bitches available, or we can't have a show. That's what this whole show's about, being a bunch of leftist bitches. And you got to be offended by just anything that's really not even that offensive.
12: Well, I typically defend comedy at all costs because I believe there has to be an area where...
3: Stop. That's all you need to say. You should defend comedy at all costs because there should be a safe place for us to be intellectually and politically incorrect. You know, being politically not correct and not having to toe the line of society and the made-up rules that they've given us, that you can be absolutely blatantly inappropriate and blatantly politically incorrect. And remember back in the day, a comedian would say something and everybody go, oh, because it would just be like, it would hit so hard and be so inappropriate. And then the comic would go, oh, too soon? And they'd be like, yeah, too soon, man, you know. And that was all the blowback he got. He'd be like, hey, man, did you hear about the Cornell chicks? And then they'd be like, oh, man, that's too soon, bro.
12: Because I believe there has to be an area where comedians are able to walk right up to that line. Because some of them...
3: No, they should be able to cross the line in comedy.
13: There should be no line for them.
3: There should be a few lines, but not a lot. You should be able... Your entire show should be over the line.
4: Yeah.
12: Comedians are able to walk right up to that line because some of the...
3: You bitches have to have a line. I gotta have a line. Anybody that's offering themselves up to mainstream media... has to probably have a line. We have a line at YouTube. We have a line on Facebook. We certainly have a line with our five terrestrial radio stations. We have a line. We have a line. There's things that I cannot play and run that I wish I could.
12: Best stuff is when people are being super risky and risque. But
3: and so, have you been to the gym lately? Man, these girls are dressing like whores. I mean, their panels of the back just go right into their butthole. Now, what's wrong with that? What's wrong with that?
4: Because he called her a whore.
3: Oh, my God. Listen, you know what? I mean, don't want anybody mad at me or nothing, but whores have a spot in society. They have a significance. We need whores. We need them. Because whores, you know, they're not good girls.
5: They've been around longer than women have been able to vote.
3: Yeah. Whores have been around longer than the woman's ability to vote. Whores. Everybody needs a good one. And every one of us guys, at one time or another, have been with a whore. And well, it wasn't necessarily a bad thing.
4: You know, the thing is, though, Shane Gillis probably, he says it out loud, but you know it's all what all the women think when they're going to those gyms.
3: And yeah. They don't,
4: like, this bitch right here would look at the how people dress in the gym and think it in
3: right.
4: their head.
3: If she would go to the gym with her mom pants and her mom top, and she would see some little hot 19-year-old hard body bitch just in there, you know, doing deep squats, and really her ass was popping, and she was really in shape, and she wore an outfit that really accentuated that hot little ass. She, this woman right here, would it, under her breath or to her friends, would be like,
4: whore.
3: Oh my God, she's such a whore.
4: Yeah, she's dressed
3: and what
4: like
3: made
4: a
3: her, what made her a whore? Because she's got a better body than you are, and she's not afraid to show it?
4: She's slutting it up.
12: Yeah. Dan Levy brought up such a good point. First of all,
4: Dan Levy.
12: He is a god. I love him.
3: Backlash over Shane Gillis's SNL monologue.
4: Just after this, I sent you the Dan Levy.
3: Backlash over Shane Gillis's SNL monologue. Because he said women that go to the gyms look like some of the women that go to gyms look like whores. Oh my God, you said whore. You call a woman a whore. I like whores.
12: Him so much. But he's bringing up a great...
3: I got enough swagger, and I got enough transparency to tell you I like whores. I do. I like them. They are necessary in today's ecosystem, if you will. There's a nice little special spot in the world for whores.
5: You and worms got to eat.
12: Point of when the language like whore is passed along, I might have not noticed it before in the past because it was in under the guise of a joke. Mm-hmm. And what, as we're talking about this Cornell,
5: she's so stupid.
3: Hey, dumbass, not anybody here, her. Shane Gillis is a comedian. Saturday Night Live is a comedy 1 hour special that is brought to you by NBC every Saturday night. It's all wrapped around comedy. The whole thing is, he's not there, you know, doing Tony Robbins motivational speaking. He's not there on how to flip houses. He's not there to give you a political monologue. He's there to make you laugh. It's a comedic presentation.
12: Seven. I'm not.
3: It's been around for what? 50 years?
4: Yeah,
12: being a joke makes an assault, but it makes it much easier to look at as another human, as an object. And so I think that it.
3: Let me just. I start and stop this way too much. It's part of my problem. I realize that I'm never going to get better at it. Let me just back this bitch up a little bit because I think she's saying because Shane Gillis uses the word whore and as a punchline in one of his jokes, then that then makes it easier for men to objectify women and potentially sexually assault them. All because of Shane Gillis's whore punchline on one particular joke at his appearance on Saturday Night Live this past Saturday night.
12: Under the guise of a joke. Mm-hmm. And what, as we're talking about this Cornell 7, I'm not saying a joke makes an assault, but it makes it much easier to look at as another human as an object. And so I think that it kind of just made me realize that I need...
3: Women are losing their mind.
5: Yeah, yeah.
3: Not all of them, but these bitches are absolutely insane.
12: Need to be more mindful, even in comedy, because the by the way, what we wear to the gym, like the idea of the term whore is the part that's the most offensive part, because it's almost inviting in that the whore wants that attention.
3: Well,
13: what do you think she's wearing that for?
3: Why do you think most women wear those type of outfits that you're offended by? Because it's not because they want to make themselves, it's because they like the attention.
13: Exactly right.
3: And they're showcasing their hard work, their nutrition, how, you know, much they got
13: their
3: body. Yeah.
12: You know, so it's uncomfortable.
3: I'll tell you what's uncomfortable is your spin on this whole thing. That's uncomfortable.
13: That's uncomfortable.
3: Woke ass bitch. Yeah, I said it. I'm not going to stop.
14: Women wearing short shorts to the gym does not make them whores. It makes men.
3: This is the guy from Schitt's Creek.
4: Yeah.
3: Right?
4: Yes.
3: Who I've always been a fan of this guy's work.
14: Not make them whores. It makes the men.
3: Dan Levy?
4: Dan Levy.
3: And his dad is the infamous guy with the eyebrows.
4: Yeah, the other love, yeah.
13: Oh, yeah, yeah.
14: It makes the men calling them whores misogynists. There's a difference there.
3: Maybe. I mean, you might be right. I wouldn't call a girl that was dressed skimpily or in a provocative type way a whore. I would just say, man, look at the ass on that chick. I don't think I'd put her in the whore category.
13: She knows what she owns. That's why she wore it.
14: By the way, I've seen more men's nipples at the gym than I've ever seen women showing their bodies off.
13: Because you're gay.
14: But I'm speechless that something like that can exist on live national television.
3: Oh, God. Are you kidding?
13: I can't believe you said that.
14: And to be perfectly honest, more men need to be standing up in opposition to it, because it's complete.
3: It's just words. And it's a joke. It's a joke.
14: Decency that has created the environment with which women are sexually assaulted, and it's a conversation as opposed to a crime.
3: Men that are going to sexually assault women are not going to be inspired by what somebody described that girl at the gym as. They're either going to put themselves in a position to be able to sexually assault this woman or not. What she has been described at the gym has no bearing on this person's inability to control themselves and or do the right thing, which is to admire a hot chick, call her whatever you want, but you don't put your hands on her.
4: I don't think this guy's qualified. Has he ever seen a gym? Has he ever been inside a gym?
13: No, Macho Man. Look at them little bony-ass arms.
3: Or Macho Man, has he ever, you know, desired a woman's ass before?
4: No.
3: I'm just saying. I think there's a couple strikes against this guy, Macho Man.
13: Shut up.
3: And you're right. When's the last time you were at Planet? Well, I mean, that comes from me,
13: and
3: too.
13: Guys don't go to Planet Fitness to stalk a girl to rape her, because the girl that's working out is going to beat your butt.
3: Well, not only that, but, you know, 95% of the people at the gym are in their own little zone. They got their own little headphones on. They're doing their own little deal.
13: Yeah.
3: And, you know, and yes, we do notice that hot chick that's wearing just absolutely skin tight. And she's got that little bubble butt, and she's doing, you know, deep ass.
13: Don't even need to have any fitness.
4: Tripod
13: she's already
4: set up
13: fit.
4: And her camera, you know, aimed
3: right
4: exactly.
3: At it.
4: Yeah, how are you not going to notice that?
3: And you're doing tricep extensions, Macho Man, and she's trying to, and you just happen to be in her camera shot, because you can't help but, because she's, you know, videotaping herself doing every exercise. We know that person. And what we call that person, has nothing to do with the person that would try to sexually assault that girl.
4: Would it be better if they called them social media whores instead of like an Insta whore, maybe?
3: I don't know. Maybe we just call them sluts. But that seems a little bit more abrasive than whore.
13: Yeah.
14: Men need to be defending women more. This is not a women's issue. This is an everybody issue. Because the more that men objectify women in the media...
3: Listen, I've objectified women all my life. Have I ever sexually assaulted one? No. My show used to be all about objectifying women. But it doesn't mean that I'm going to do it. there's places for that, and today's society is certainly not nearly as forgiving or understanding about having... Hell, I mean, we were on a slippery slope with just those two girls we had on Friday, and we didn't even do anything wrong compared to what we used to do. Back in the day, we would have them topless. We'd have, you know, dog shock collars, you know, duct taped to their vagina, and we'd be having all kinds of fun. We couldn't do that at any one of our spots now. We couldn't do it on regular radio. We couldn't do it on YouTube. We couldn't do it on Facebook. We couldn't do it on Kick. We couldn't do it on Rumble.
13: All because of Knucklegate.
3: No. All because society has gotten, they're so effing, and I'm going to say it, everybody can F off, woke. And women now have other places to put that type of content where they can make a lot of money. So they ain't going to give us that content for free now. Why do I go on the Bubba the Love Sponge show my boobs and my ass and have a dog collar strapped up to my vagina and he's going to shock it when I can do all of that on my OnlyFans and make $5,000? Screw you, Bubba the Love Sponge.
14: The more that other men see them as objects and treat them as objects, they are not objects.
3: Listen, we are all objects. Women use men as much as men use women. Now, do you criminally assault them? No. But women have an agenda. There's a lot of hell, I've been objectified. You think every chick that was with me really wanted to be with me because how I looked or because I was a millionaire?
13: Probably only this one.
14: They are superior.
3: Yeah, this one that I'm with now is the only one that really cares. She loved me when I lived in a 31-foot trailer.
13: Right. Broke and chubby.
3: I'm still chubby, Gene.
13: I know. I'm still
3: technically broke. But but you know what? I'm broke and I'm happy.
14: Human beings to men.
3: Easy. That's what's going to get you in trouble with the internet. And back to the View, bitches. When we come back, they're now calling Trump a racist.
4: For what?
3: The View, Sonny Hostin, is now calling Trump supporters racist after Ilhan Omar's home was raided. So because we as a government have decided for the DOJ and the FBI to do an investigation on this Ilhan Omar, who there's a lot of stuff going on there. And they
13: is
3: need
13: it a black guy?
3: No, it's a woman. It's the woman from Minnesota that's Somalian. So you don't know about that.
13: No.
3: And she potentially fraudulently filled out her immigration papers to become a U.S. citizen.
13: Oh, gosh.
3: Yeah. And then she fraudulently probably got Somalians in the Minneapolis area up to speed on these federal grants that were giving millions of dollars to people that opened up shell daycare centers. She's probably responsible for that. And then she, in her financial disclosure, an affidavit that you have to fill out to be a member of Congress or the Senate, she has testified that when she took the oath of office, she had a personal wealth of minus $50,000. And last year's report, she's worth $30
13: million. Oh, sign me up for that job.
3: So here, yeah, sign me up for that job. But more importantly, let's look into that asshole that's doing that, right?
4: Yeah.
3: I mean, you make $187,000 a year being a Congress lady. You took over this job 4 years ago.
13: So if you didn't eat nothing or buy nothing, you should only have $600,000.
3: Yeah. So anyway, like, you know, there's a lot. So now, hold on. Was Joe Biden racist when he invaded Mar-a-Lago with his FBI? Well, no, because it's a white-on-white.
4: Right.
3: Right? Nobody's talking about Joe Biden having Roger Stone arrested at 4:30 in the morning or, you know, the FBI invaded Mar-a-Lago a few months after Trump had left office. Nobody talks about that. And quite frankly, whether I'm black, whether I'm Ty J. Armstrong or Bubba Clem, if I got a Congress lady from Minnesota that has increased her wealth, I don't know what the percentage between minus 50,000 and a plus $30 million. I don't know what type of percentage of return that would be. I'm sure chat would figure it out, but it's got to be like a 5 million percent increase. And so if I got somebody that has made that much money, that's also at the root of the conversation as to who tipped off all these Somalians that made tens of millions of dollars having shell daycare companies, I think that we as a country, regardless of the person that we're investigating ethnicity, we need to look into that. And supposedly, Jean, she married her brother in order to get citizenship. And then she gave her boyfriend a $2.8 million job to run her campaign.
13: Damn.
3: So listen, as much as you want to make this a racial thing, I want to make this, let's get down to the truth.
13: Well, she should go to jail for messing with her brother.
3: Well, maybe. I mean, I don't know.
13: We're not allowed to do that in America.
3: Well, I mean, I think half of Kentucky and Tennessee would be in jail if that's the case.
13: Well, they do cousins.
15: We deviated from the norm, and look what came of it.
16: You have some issues, kid.
17: Bubba the Love Sponge.
15: The Bubba the Love Sponge show returns after these words.

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2: No script, no filter, no chance this ends well. Bubba.

0: two pregnant pups. I'm sorry, you two pregnant mama King Corsos.
1: Anytime this week. It'll be 63 days on Saturday, so they have them right at 62 days. 63. So.
0: They only take 60 some days to incubate?
1: That's it.
2: Oh, wow.
0: How many will they have? 8?
1: Well, Laga's got 14 in her, and we counted 12 in Kona.
0: You take them to the vet? They get like an ultrasound deal?
1: Yeah, two different times.
0: What are you looking for? Like, what's the most highest profit, boys or girls?
1: Boys, because you can stud them.
0: All right. Now, are you guys going to keep any of them?
1: Two. One of each dog.
2: So you have five
1: dogs?
2: I'm
1: going to have six dogs.
2: Six.
1: Then.
0: Now, are you going to take, like, the two best, or are you going to just...
1: I don't know that. She don't care about the best. She cares
0: now,
1: about...
0: Now, is this a one and done where you're only doing this one time?
1: Yeah. Well, this, this, I mean, this, if you're going to make... This snuck up on me. I mean, this got away from me.
0: Are you going to get them fixed?
1: Yes. I got my third dog fixed right now before anything will happen to her. And
0: so you got her spayed.
1: Yeah.
0: And then you just got to get the daddy. Who's the daddy?
1: Well, he's already fixed, too. He's fixed.
0: So after he got her pregnant, you fixed him.
1: Yeah. But see, dogs have girl problems, having infections.
0: Yeah. They'll have periods.
1: Yeah. So during their periods, they could get infected and have to have medicine and stuff. So we're just going to get them fixed too. This way, they don't have to.
0: Yeah.
1: Go
0: otherwise,
1: this
0: man, they go in heat and they get like periods.
1: That. And yeah. You got diapers on them.
0: Yeah. You got to do all of that. Yep. So do a one and done pregnancy gimmick. Do your 20 some puppies.
1: Yeah. We didn't plan on this. It just hit us.
0: But I mean, you need to document it. Like you need to roll tape and then send it to Gary, and he can make like a whole Gene's puppies pregnancy special, and we can put it up on YouTube and Facebook.
1: Okay.
0: Because I think there's a lot of people that are interested in that.
1: Yeah.
0: Did we find out? I think Gene was monitoring chat, and one of the smart people on chat said that they did the math, and it's a 60. Is it a 60,000?
1: 60,000%.
0: Now, do we know that to be true? Like, is that been verified? Should I ask you know who?
2: Yeah, ask her. Who knows?
0: Hey, Alexa, if you started with minus 50,000 and you made 30 million, what would be the percentage of your return? I think I did pretty good there.
3: Your return would be about 60,100%.
0: Man, you Chattamongos, I love you guys today.
2: Great job.
0: Great job. This is for the Chattamongos. This is for the Chattamongos. Getting Alaska to that 1,000 thumbs up plateau, hopefully relatively soon. Appreciate you, Chattamongos. I know Fire Marshal Bill's in there, the real RV Val, K-Zogged, Dirt Merchant, Grouper Lips, Hey Tara, wanna bust, Heather Spin Instructor, all you guys, all you fine people in there, thank you very much. I don't know if there's any Lasker shirts available or not.
1: Uh-huh.
0: I don't know. I can go to Bub Army Merch, Bub Army Shop, Bub Army Store, and let me reset this, because I think Erica had said there might have been like 3 left. Here we go. Look, small. Yep, here we go.
2: 3X.
0: Small sold out. Medium sold out. Large sold out. Extra large sold out. 2X sold. I heard there was like between 3 and 4X, there was about 8. So there you go.
2: Usually those sell out the fastest. Those big sizes.
0: Yeah, the Bub Army tends to skew a little heavy.

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0: 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You end up saving like 20-some bucks if you're paying one lump sum, but I'm giving you a $500 credit to BARP. 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And based on, you know, how cool BARP is this year, the Covington Farm Barn could be like, hopefully, let me, we lock that in and we have such a great, it's so nice. I can't see why people just won't absolutely go crazy over it. It is so nice. From Big Red and John Kustika and all the boys are going to help Big Red cook. They got a full-blown industrial kitchen. It's just unbelievable. Lasker, you're going to love
2: it. Have they went and looked at the kitchen to know what they got to
0: me
2: do?
0: Me and Red, and we're going to meet Glowbug out there. I've already been out there, Gene. Right. I've been out there. It's just unbelievable. But I got to take Big Red out there because we're going to do, Thursday and Saturday out there.
1: Yeah, Friday here.
0: And then Friday here. Whew. You know, okay, so everybody's going to know where I live. Who cares?
1: Yeah, yeah. We got security, GPZ.
0: Yeah, listen,
2: can we put the cones out there and I'll bring my mower, have a skag race?
0: Oh, my mower will smoke your mower.
1: Yes, I would like to
2: see
1: that.
2: Yours is heavier than mine, and you're heavier than me.
0: Yeah, well, I also got a 3-cylinder, 40-horsepower diesel. You know what we should do is we put a toe strap and do a tug of war. I'll really kill you then. I'll actually blow your transmission up on that deal.
2: I got two of them.
0: What, two transmissions?
2: Yeah, one each wheel.
0: Yeah, well, I got four.
2: Ah.
0: No, I don't. I got two. So anyway, BARP this year, Covington Farm Barn, it's going to be unbelievable. Unbelievable. So anyway, Donald Trump is a racist because he's going after Ilhan Omar, the Somalian bitch that got a 60,000% return since being a member of Congress, that also potentially might be the person that gave the heads up to the nearly tens of millions, if not hundreds of millions of dollars in child care, Somalian-based child care fraud happening in Minneapolis. Are they going to deport her? Are they going to arrest her? She certainly will lose her job in Congress. Like, what is she facing?
1: Denaturalization.
0: Hey, Alexa, what is Ilhan Omar facing criminally?
3: Omar's got right now is a federal raid on her D.C. home. DOJ says it's part of an ongoing criminal probe, likely about immigration paperwork, but she hasn't been charged with anything yet.
0: Hey, Alexa, what potentially could Ilhan Omar be charged with? Potentially.
3: The probe's focus is on immigration paperwork, so the warrant lists things like false statements, immigration fraud, and a general conspiracy charge. No criminal complaint's been filed yet, just the possibility of those offenses.
0: Thanks.
2: And that just gets you thrown out of the country.
0: Get you thrown out? I'd love to have a Lasker Alexa. Let me tell you something. That bitch is facing to get thrown out. How about it?
4: I think you make a good point there.
0: I don't know of any other program that tries to gin up.

0: racism and misogyny and all of this stuff that these bitches do. Like, they just try to cause problems.
1: Because he is.
0: And you can't really get on them because they're bitches. You can't get on bitches.
2: No.
1: A good point there, because he is throwing racist red meat at his base. I'm not saying that his entire base is racist, but I'm saying that all the racists are part of his base.
0: How'd that one go again? I'm here.
1: Entire base is racist, but I'm saying that all the racists are part of meat at his base. I'm not.
0: All right, here we go. I'm not saying.
1: Not saying that his entire base is racist, but I'm saying that all the racists are part of his base.
0: Oh, okay.
1: And so what I will say is that this is xenophobic. I think it's racist. He called Somalia a non-country.
0: Somalia is kind of pretty much a third world country.
3: Yeah.
0: Hey, Alexa, is Somaliaville considered a third world country? I think it's Somaliland.
4: Somaliaville isn't a real place, but Somalia is on the UN's least developed list, the classic third world club.
0: There you go.
4: It's a low-income, high-poverty nation, not a first-world economy.
0: There you go.
3: Yeah.
0: That's what it is. It's a third...
1: Somalia, a non-country?
0: Well, it's a third world country, and it's listed at the very bottom of the UN's list of civilizations.
1: Which has 20 plus million people. It's
0: since when do we have to worry about the feelings of people that live in Somalia?
3: Well,
0: a third world country that's on the bottom of the potentially a good country list on the UN, and now we got to be worried about the people of Somalia's feelings.
1: Million people. It's an African country, so this is par for the course for this president. And
2: I sent you where she was. Ilhan Omar was on the Breakfast Club and says, you know, like, bring on the investigation.
0: Really?
2: Yeah.
0: Being like a real, like,
2: oh yeah, cocky.
0: A real cocky bitch. Yep.
5: Did she say racist red meat?
4: No, I mean.
0: I forget what the hell she said. She said, hey, Roadhouse, yes, well, hey, can I get that Trump racist special?
4: No, I mean, and I listen,
6: suggest all you want. Please investigate all you want, right? Like, to me, I'm above the law. No, I mean, and I listen, suggest all you want. Please investigate all you want, right?
0: Hold on. These are very... I don't know, a body language expert, but...
5: What is she doing in our country?
0: This is a very I'm guilty, nervous grin.
5: You look right at her face, you're going like, man, I'm going down.
0: I'm just telling you, if you look at the way that she grins, it's a very guilty...
5: Yeah, I'm in trouble.
0: Watch.
6: Suggest all you want.
0: Right there.
5: Yeah.
6: Please investigate all you want, right?
0: Mm.
6: Like, to me, I'm not, I'm above the law.
0: Well, you are. You feel as if you are. You feel as if normal rules, you know, people cannot get 60,000% returns on their investments when you're a member of Congress and you've obtained that wealth or that type of return.
5: Somebody had a teacher
0: based on, well, no, you get it. Gene, here's how these people of Congress and of the government make money on the stock market and get like a 60,000% return is that they get insider information. Like, for instance, a company just got a government contract for the, you know, for a, you know, $100 million order from the Department of Defense, and the Congress has to approve that spending, and so they know that that particular company just got $100 million defense, you know, budget to manufacture machine guns or airplanes or whatever the hell they're making.
5: I see what you're saying.
0: And so then before that company can announce, you know, to the public, you know, probably takes 3, 4, 5 days for that to, you know, for their PR and their various, you know, executive infrastructure to be able to get that out publicly. Hey, here at Raytheon, we just got $100 million, you know, bid from the United States government to make, airplane windshields. And so in the 3, 4, 5, however many days it takes for the public to find out that information, they've done bought the stock and are getting ready to dump it.
5: Do you know that listening to her trying to say something and switching it over and saying something else, it's the same way Carlton talked to Hogan that time when Hogan was talking, well, you wouldn't talk bad about me, would you? And then he already did, and he did bad things against him. And remember that?
0: Yeah, Lovey, can you find it for me?
5: Well, sounds like the same two people.
0: Well, I wouldn't say anything. Well, maybe I will. Yeah, you know,
5: right there.
0: I wouldn't say anything about your family. Well,
5: but if I did, would it be this?
0: Oh yeah, it's the biggest short circuit of any human being I've ever done, to the point where people that hate me and like him have accused me of it being edited. And that I edited it. And I did not edit it at all. I did not edit it at all. Lemme, you finding it?
2: I told Macho how to...
5: Her and him are the same.
0: Lemme, it's on our YouTube.
2: Okay.
0: You can find it on our... I mean, if we have... If
2: it's on the sound... It's on the bar.
0: Oh, yeah, then just give me the...
2: I was trying to tell Macho.
0: All right, thank you, Macho. Yeah. I appreciate it. He's going to put it on... Macho, you can just put it anywhere.
5: Guilty.
0: If you can.
5: It's going to be cool if you played one, play the
2: other. I'm seeing a bunch of
5: details. Stringer up, man.
0: I know it's...
2: I'm trying to tell him, but...
0: Okay, whatever. Yeah, it's on. You could have just pulled it up right on our YouTube. It just...
2: Well, that's why I'm typing it in.
0: Yeah, I know, but I got both of you guys working on it, and it's not getting done very quickly. We gotta play it now, because Gene's brought it up. So let me pot this up. Okay, you sent it to me.
2: Yes,
5: okay, and it's dead nuts too, man. When you hear it,
0: yeah, I'd rather play this because it's visual. And here's the deal. Yeah. Now this, and let me this absolutely proves that it's not edited.
2: Yeah.
0: And let me give you the story behind us. So this is 2013 April of 2013. The sex tape was dropped and was published by Gawker on October of 2012, basically when my life was ruined. And Hogan knows at this point, I'm still on 102.5 The Bone. I'm still doing mornings and Kelt is doing afternoons. And Hogan knows that him and I can't be friends anymore, at least that in his head. He thinks I did him dirty.
5: Yeah.
0: He thinks, Hogan has no idea
5: that he's
0: actually talking to the guy
5: that did it,
0: that ruined his life, that absolutely is the one. It's indisputable,
5: right?
0: Like it's part of police reports and testimony. Like this isn't Bubba feeling sorry for himself. This happened. Yeah, I let him have sex with my wife. Yeah, my surveillance system got it. Yeah, I took that footage to work when I was in the middle of a divorce so that, you know, she wouldn't get it. And all of that is my fault. Every bit of it. Should never have done it. Wouldn't be in this predicament today had I not. But I did. And I can't change that. But I will admit that I did it. And I have paid dearly for that. I have paid dearly for that.
5: Yeah, yeah.
0: My life has been completely altered by that decision. I have, out of everybody, Hogan made upwards of about $60 to $70 million from this.
5: Oh yeah.
0: Calta got my job and still to this day has my job and has never been held responsible for this. So Hogan in March or April of 13, they got I'd gotten fired from TNA. Hogan was still working at TNA and they had a pay-per-view at that time, Lemmy, I think they called it I don't know that it was the Yingling Center yet.
2: Probably the Sundome then.
0: Yeah, it was probably the USF Sundome. Yeah. Fits about 10,000 people, 9,500. And Hogan was doing a TNA event, and he needed to get this. He needed to get on somebody's show to, you know, promote that deal. Hogan also was absolutely so narcissistic that he no longer had a powerful radio program that covered, you know, all of that was number one in Tampa that he could call incessantly at and, you know, get all, I mean, whether it was talking bad about Linda, whether it was, you know, talking bad about Linda's boyfriend, Charlie, whether it was, you know, I did using my Hogan used my show to do all of his dirty work. And Gene, you know that. I mean,
5: yeah,
0: you know,
5: daily.
0: Whether it was Barry and Macho Man, right. The real Macho Man, or whether it was, you know, whatever. My show was used as Hogan's vehicle to screw with people. Now, little does he know, he's in the studio over there at Cox. He's in the studio talking to Calta. Now, I'm still currently the morning man on this radio station at the time. And everybody thinks that I am the guy. Yeah. I'm an asshole. I did my friend dirty. Like, I am the dick. And so Hogan walks in here to Calta all buddy-buddy because he wants Calta to be his new guy that he can call up daily and do, you know, various high spots. Hey, what's up, Calta? I just want to let you know, Charlie, the gardener, got cussed out by Linda today. Her and Charlie over there using all my weights and driving my cars and what have you. This is ridiculous. I can't pay for all these lawyers. Linda's a bitch. It's not fair. So he says to Calta, it's refreshing knowing, and this is a direct shot at me, but it's refreshing knowing that I got somebody here in Tampa Bay on the air that won't do me dirty, that won't, you know, stab me in the back, alluding to me. And so here's Calta, who has the guy that he just screwed over right in front of him. And nobody knows about it. Except me. But nobody's listening to me because I'm the piece of shiz that did it. So, because a person sometimes just can't help when your brain is cross-wired or some type of information comes your way.
5: You ain't practiced the lie that you're going to say.
0: Exactly. Gene, perfect. You've not practiced the lie because you thought that you would never have this situation brought in front of you.
5: Boom.
0: And so you short circuit. Then, you know, the reason why this relationship didn't work is because Hogan then, as he starts suing everybody, starts finding out information that indeed Calta is the one that leaked it to Gawker. So this was a one and done.
5: Right.
0: Because 2 or 3 weeks after this appearance, Hogan found out through discovery.
5: He said, Bubba didn't teach me how to get through this.
3: Never actually crossed the line. And
0: so Hogan's saying, thank you, Calta, for never crossing the line, much alluding to the fact that I did. And it was refreshing for him to have a radio personality that hadn't done him
5: dirty.
0: He
5: was just kissing butt.
0: And Calta could not comprehend this, and he's guilty. He knows deep down what he did to this guy.
5: And he might get found out. What are you going to do about it then, Hogan?
0: To this day, he's never had to pay for this. So listen, this is the most... you guys have heard this hundreds, if not thousands of times. But watch. I mean...
3: Never actually crossed the line and did something that was, you know...
7: No, and that's the thing. I what do you consider... I mean, I haven't... I might have crossed the line. No, I don't... I could consider crossing the line. You and I could have as much beef as we want. I don't... We never...
5: He's so in trouble right here.
0: Like, do you need any other evidence?
5: Sounds like a simoleon, though, don't it?
3: Crossed the line and did something that was, you know...
0: You know...
7: No, and that's the thing. What do you consider? I mean, I haven't.
0: I mean, this is the biggest. This is the biggest rat bastard scumbag in the history of Tampa radio. Regardless of where I score in the things that I've done wrong,
2: Brian Forenza, $50.
0: I never have. This was like stolen valor. I never set a guy up, took his job, and made him lose everything, ever. Everything I obtained, I did on my own. I was my own personality for I don't know how many years before I built an ensemble to do mornings.
5: I ain't trying to take the show down, nothing. I was just trying to
0: make these two sound the same. You're great. I don't read chat if they're saying this is taking the show down. Because this never gets old. Because you know what? This is the truth. This is absolutely the truth.
5: But I
0: and that guy today, as we speak, fat ass over there on 102.5, took my job. And I've been told, and I don't know this to be true, but I've been told, rumor has it, is that Cox wrote about a $60 million check Now, I don't know of any radio personality in the world that could ever survive that, and how did he survive that?
5: Well, they wanted to keep face.
0: Whether it's video, lost, video killed the radio star, the documentary that pretty much lays it all out of Calta's involvement, or whether it's just this excerpt right here.
5: It's great.
3: Never actually crossed the line and did something that was, you know.
7: No, and that's the thing. What do you consider? I mean, I might have crossed the line. No, I don't. I consider crossing the line. You and I could have as much beef as we want. I know we never.
0: And the media and nobody has ever held this guy accountable. He has skated and been given a pass for the biggest conspiracy in the history of radio when it comes to taking somebody else's job and setting them up for absolute career suicide.
5: You made the dude.
0: Yeah. I did. I gave him his first job in radio.
5: You did everything. You put him right where he's. I wanted to take him out at the Ford dealership, and you wouldn't let me. Remember?
0: Yep. I do.
5: Leave him alone.
0: Lasker comes to me at the Ford dealership and says, hey, let me tell you something. I can, well, you know what? I'm not even going to have that discussion. But I just said
5: it was real that day. And you let him go.
0: Well, when I first got there in 2008, Jay O'Connor, the market manager and general manager of 102.5 The Bone at the time, they were playing classic rock, and I was the only day part that was going to talk. And they were playing classic rock all day. And then Calta did Afternoon Drive. And Jay O'Connor, who I just spoke to last week, as a matter of fact.
2: Oh, nice.
0: He came to me and said, hey, listen, I replaced Calta in the morning because he was doing horrible. And they brought me in 2008. And they asked me, Cox asked me, Bob Neal, the president, and Cox asked me, do you want us to fire him? Because all he's doing is he's playing 8 to 10 songs an hour. He has one guy. We can... And at that point, they hadn't switched to all talk. They were going to keep talk in the morning and classic rock during the day. And the biggest mistake I ever made in my life is I'm like, I don't want to cost anybody their job. Let them keep doing this thing. And him and Matt Lloyd. God. Unbelievable.
8: Non-scripted and unregulated.
9: Sort of like the same sensation you get after sex.
10: Bubba the Love Sponge.
8: The Bubba the Love Sponge show returns after these words.

0: morning about prostate exam.
1: So. Right. Do you want, no, Melanie, I don't even know you, Melanie, but I think I'd feel more comfortable about getting on all fours and letting you check my prostate before I would Dan.
2: Yeah, but she wouldn't be able to describe it with such color like I would be able to.
1: Yeah.
2: And really give you a qualitative assessment of it.
1: Dan, you know what? I might take you up on it just so that you could get on the air the next day and say, let me tell you about Bubba's prostate.
2: Exactly. I could have a whole story about it.
1: All right, Melanie, over to you. I'm starting to get freaked out.
0: Sorry, nothing to do with the prostate, but since you have Jay and Dan there, I called a few months ago. I'm the one with the two sets of twins. It's probably been 4 months since I called.
1: Poor thing.
0: But one of my
1: poor woman, two sets of twins.
2: Four kids.
3: She has two sets of twins from two different men, right?
1: Man, Melanie.
0: Yeah.
3: Two different men, two sets of twins.
0: Let me remember.
1: Yeah.
2: Oof.
1: Poor thing.
0: But one of the younger twins was going down a water slide at the beginning of summer. It was like an inflatable water slide in Definiac and broke his femur going down it.
1: You said, was this a water park or is this like your friend's house?
0: No, it was a town. It was the Lake Fest in Definiac.
1: All right,
2: like,
1: so
2: like
1: it was
2: a festival?
1: Like a city sponsored.
4: Yeah. And they have a blow up slide?
1: Like a city sponsored deal?
0: Yep.
1: Okay.
0: And my son went down the water slide. He was with my husband, so I was at work, but. He went down, couldn't walk, blah, blah, blah. I took him to get x-rays. The x-rays showed it wasn't broke. Went up to my family in Iowa. My mom is orthopedic nurse, whatnot. They discovered that nothing in the MRI but a CT showed that he had a broken femur, spent his summer in a cast. We have terrible insurance, so my husband got a lawyer to pay for it, and now I don't know, they're having trouble getting the city to, apparently the city's just reached back out finally 3 months later, but is that something that, because they say that it's in the beginning that it was possibly on the growth plate, I don't know if there's a certain time to tell. They said that the bone is healing since he's gotten his cast off. He still can't walk regular though. So I don't know if that's something to pursue further with the city or if this is something down the road.
4: Well, if you have a lawyer already, then I'm sure he's thinking about all these things when he's talking about medical care and treatment, because if it's a typical femur fracture where it's not an open reduction, internal fixation, meaning they got to do surgery and put bones and screws and plates and to get all their bones correctly aligned like they did with little Danny last week, it's just a typical fracture. It's horrible. I feel very sorry for you. I'm so sorry. It's a claim against the city, most likely, for, I don't know, there's got to be some sort of a negligence that you could allege for the way that they allowed the kid to go down the slide. And then it's just a matter of medical bills. But if it's a typical femur fracture, Dan, it shouldn't be a lifelong of problems for a little kid, right? No,
2: but you said that the fracture was missed the first time they x-rayed him? They didn't see it?
0: Yeah, in Definiac, it was missed, and it took for him going to Iowa, getting a CT to see that it was broken.
4: But the treatment would have been the same if he'd been diagnosed the same. It would have been casted. If that delay had resulted in additional treatment, a surgery, or some kind of catastrophic injury, necrotic injury to the, you know what I mean? There could be a lot of serious things that can happen in that delay. But if the delay, as difficult it is for you as a parent to deal with a kid that's uncomfortable, if it's a 2 or 3 day delay and they end up casting it the same way they would have if it was casted, then
2: if it was so hard to see on an x-ray, then it can't be that bad of a fracture, right?
0: That's what I wondered.
4: Probably.
0: I didn't know if it was...
2: I mean, if it's something you can only see on a CT or an MRI, but you can't see on an x-ray, I can't imagine that's a really horribly displaced or comminuted type fracture. And so in a kid, that usually does heal really well. It's the fractures that are really grossly displaced where it looks like it's a broken house that don't heal well. And, you know, growth plate fractures can arguably stunt growth, but if they're properly treated, then they usually don't.
4: Yeah.
2: So I would be very compliant. Hopefully your child will have a nice recovery and have no long-term problems, but it's going to hurt for 2 months.
4: Yeah.
2: If there's any kind of damage.
0: Yeah, this was at the end of May, and he's got the cast off almost a month ago, and he's still limping. He's going to give himself another injury because he won't walk correctly on it. But
2: he needs physical therapy.
4: For sure. I was just going to say that.
0: Yeah.
2: You know, when you're in a cast for 6 weeks and then you start walking again, I mean, it's like the spaceman coming off the space station. I mean, they need to learn how to walk again.
1: Muscle atrophy and all that.
2: Muscle atrophy. And if you look at someone that has a cast of one arm, when you take that cast off, the arm's all skinny.
1: The other arm looks like Popeye. The other one looks like you know.
2: Yeah, you're like a fiddler crab.
4: I bet his quadriceps look different. The one that had the cast on it for a long time.
2: Everything.
4: So he should be doing physical therapy. Right.
1: Melanie, the docs recommend, one, listen to your lawyer, but two, physical therapy.
0: Okay. And if we're not getting anywhere with this lawyer, I guess I'll be calling the office.
1: Yeah. Okay. 888. I'm sorry, 888-SOS-FIRM.
4: Or easy, right. 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
1: DiacoLaw.com. That's even easier.
4: That's the easiest.
1: All right, Melanie. Thanks, Melanie. Appreciate it.
4: Good luck.
1: Good luck to you. Two twins, just that in itself. Seth has determined that this potentially probably is real. I got to run, a lot of my stuff by Seth now. He's my debunker, if you will.
2: Is your Snopes?
4: Is it AI or real?
5: What's up?
1: But this is, let's say that little Danny, when he gets his driver's license, acts like this to a cop. Or let's say that you, Jay, get reports that Trey acts this way to a cop.
2: What started this?
1: This started with a guy that has a V6 Mustang, and he was revving up his car, in a parking lot. I guess somebody called and complained about him.
2: This happened to me in my Cybertruck.
1: You're just trying too hard today, Dan.
2: I know, but
1: just,
2: it did happen really to me in my Lamborghini, though. I got pulled over for revving my engine in my Lambo once.
1: Okay, and your Lambo is believable.
2: It was loud.
1: And your Cybertruck is just you being stupid.
2: Yeah, I got pulled over yesterday on the way to work from my Cybertruck. I swear to God.
1: And what happened?
2: The policeman was very nice.
1: You mean coming to work here?
2: No, coming from here to work, leaving here. Yesterday morning.
1: What happened? Where'd you get pulled over at?
2: I didn't want to talk about the details of it, but I just want to say that I love TPD. Wonderful people.
1: Fantastic.
2: I'm pro Leo. Thank you for
5: your
2: service.
5: I ain't in any of these.
6: Let's go. Then you got to get out.
1: I'll tell you right now, Trey wouldn't have to worry about Jay. Trey'd have to worry about his mom. Mm-hmm. She'd be up at FSU packing that stuff, and you'd be home skipping a semester working hard labor. You'd be installing windows with Kurt Morgan.
2: Get up on that roof, boy.
1: Am I right, Jay?
4: 100%.
1: Listen, you know what? It was a privilege to you being a freshman at FSU. Your father and I now says you're on Kurt's window crew. Be there at 7 o'clock.
4: Well, he's got the same rules that I had with my father, which is you screw up, you come home.
1: Yeah,
4: it's a pretty motivating thing.
1: My
4: rules
1: were
4: so fun.
1: You flunk out and you come home. I did the same thing.
4: Ours is the same thing, except mine's not straight A's.
5: I don't got to go nowhere. I live here. I live here. You don't got to. Hey, what you walking up on me like that for? What's up?
6: What's your address?
5: Take that vest off. Come on.
6: Take that vest off for me.
5: Come on. Take that vest off.
1: I think the kid's 16 or 17.
5: Come on. Take that off. Let's get it. Okay, man. What's up?
6: Do me a
5: take
6: favor.
5: That off.
6: Do me a favor. Sit down.
5: I called you twice. What you going to do about it? Take that shit off. You keep laughing like you're not.
1: This is a direct correlation to parenting. This is directly the how this kid was parented.
5: Take that shit off.
1: This kid was raised by video games. Being this much of a dick to a police officer.
6: I'll bone up your fist and sit down.
5: Come on, not take that shit off.
1: Dan, I promise you the reason why you got a break yesterday is because you weren't a dick.
2: Nope. Two hands, windows down, polite, seatbelt on, less officer, yes, sir, no, sir.
1: Do you know why I pulled you over? Yep, I do, because I was speeding and I wasn't even paying attention.
2: No,
1: not even trying to give you a stupid excuse, sir. But yes, I was speeding.
2: But they do like when you have your hands very visible, your windows down, your seatbelt on, you're very polite, you're smiling.
1: Mm-hmm. Yep.
2: You know?
1: You write your own ticket.
2: You can write your own ticket.
5: Yeah.
6: What do you know?
5: You're pointing here like you're going to do something. You ain't going to do something.
6: What do you know, man?
5: I live right here. There ain't nothing about
6: What's your address?
5: Do something about it.
6: Huh?
5: How about that? Take it off and do something about it. You like I won't.
6: Like you what? Like you want what?
5: I ain't going to say nothing on that camera.
6: What
5: so
6: are you
5: going to
6: do? What are you
5: going to
6: do? What are you
5: going
6: to do?
5: Take it off. Let me see.
6: Okay.
5: Take it off.
6: Yeah. Let me get your ID.
5: You ain't going to get
6: Okay.
5: Take it off. Let me see. Well, what you laughing for? I'm writing your Take it off.
1: Now.
4: Oh, yeah. That's what he got.
1: And he steps up to the cop. Like he physically makes a step to the cop, like to get up in the cop's face.
6: Put your hands behind your back. Put your hands behind your back. Stop resisting. Put your hands on your back. Put your hands on your back. Stop resisting. Stop resisting. Put your hands on your back. Put your hands on your back.
5: I'm a minor.
6: So why'd you get in my face? Were you going to hit me?
5: No, sir.
6: Huh?
1: And now he's a minor. I'm a minor.
4: That'll teach you, yeah. File.
1: You weren't being a minor when you're acting like you're a Rob Kahn.
6: So why'd you get in my face then? I told you to stop balling up the fish, right?
5: I did, so
6: why'd you get in my face?
5: Not me too, sir.
7: Hey! Supervisor.
6: What are you doing? Hey, back up!
7: Back up!
6: What are you doing, bro?
1: What's that?
4: Is that dad acting the same way he did?
1: No, it's one of his friends.
5: There's no big deal.
6: Roll up on your side.
7: Get back right now, or you're gonna get arrested too.
5: I got him.
8: What is this town where there's a bunch of floppy-haired blonde kids that are acting like they're from the project?
1: I think that's any town in Florida, USA.
4: Every 16-year-old has that haircut.
1: I think this might be in Florida.
3: Well, yeah, it is in Florida. There's Florida license plate. What's that cop? Can you read what the police car says?
1: No.
8: Jupiter?
1: Maybe. I think you're right.
4: No big deal. That other guy could get thrown down. Look at him resisting on the cop.
5: It's no big deal.
4: That guy could get thrown down right now. And he should be.
5: It's no big deal.
6: Hey, Joey, man!
5: I ain't talking
6: about you. No, man!
5: I'm not helping.
6: Joey!
5: No.
6: What the f***? Are you letting that man go to jail?
5: I do not have country. We can work on him.
1: Now Johnny Tough Boy's Johnny Puss Boy, hear him crying.
6: I'm working on it right now. You were about to hit me, dude.
5: I was not about to.
6: So why'd you bar your fist and get in my face?
5: Because, dude, you're running up on me.
6: Yeah, okay, okay. Right. Get in your car, you little...
7: I'll explain everything that's going on with him in a minute.
6: Step up.
7: So I keep him away.
6: Give me my keys, bro.
5: I'll
7: explain everything to you guys over here.
6: Why's he going to jail right now? Why is he going to jail?
7: If you get in my face, I'm not in your face, bro.
6: I'm standing as close as he is, and you have a problem with him, huh?
5: It's 3 feet of space.
1: This is today's youth.
4: See, the dad can't even control his kid. I would literally look at my son and say one word, get in the... I would get the F inside right now.
1: Yeah.
4: He'd be gone.
8: What gave him that false sense of confidence when he was getting in the cop's face? What was it that...
1: I mean, it's just the way they are
4: entitlement.
1: Now.
4: Entitlement.
1: There you go. Entitlement.
2: And they also watch videos of other people that can taunt cops legally, and they don't know what they're doing.
1: Or they play Grand Theft Auto, where they can shoot at cops, or they have zero respect for cops.
4: They're desensitized to what police officers are actually trying to do.
1: Right.
5: It's no big deal, bro. It's no big deal. Trust me. It's no big deal, bro. I apologize, sir. I was hyped up.
6: Yeah, but dude, you're balling your fist, and you're getting in my face. What am I going to do? Let you punch me?
5: No, listen. I understand.
6: I told you several chances. I said, hey, stop balling your fist.
5: I apologize, sir.
6: All right, I accept your apology, seriously, but we didn't have to take it to this level, man.
5: I know. I'm sorry. I was just hyped up, sir.
6: What's up?
1: Yeah, so now he's sorry.
4: Does he let him go?
1: And now, no, of course not.
4: He shouldn't.
1: No, of course not. Hello, you're on the air.
9: Hi, Bubba.
1: Yes.
9: Hi, I just have a quick question. I was just wondering if you were going to address the little scuffle between Dr. Dan and Tuttle.
1: I did already. I talked to Dan earlier about it today. Oh, she was. See, Dan, there's a lot of people keeping score on the deal.
3: Yeah, she called yesterday.
10: Mm. Right fielder lined out to Halter at third back in inning number one.
1: Now, accidents happen.
3: Oh, this, yeah.
1: And I think that after people see this, if I am a general manager of the Rays or the Red Sox or anybody, or I'm in the scouting department where you can, you know, elevate players from single to double to triple to regular ball, and, you know, there's probably a bunch of different personnel that determine a person's trek in his Major League Baseball career, you know, going from one level to another. And I think that, you know, behavior like this, and you could only be a major superstar and act like this. If you're in single or double or triple A ball, which I think this is, right, Lemmy? This is double A ball.
3: Triple A ball.
2: Yeah. Is triple A the highest?
1: And, yes.
2: Before the pros,
1: yeah. Right? So okay. if you're this batter, you're that close to making the majors. I mean, right? Everybody in triple could be called up at any time based on an injury, based on a trade, based on, you know, somebody, you know, if, let's say you're the AAA shortstop and the major league shortstop's batting 176 and it's got, you know, four errors this year. They might want to make a change.
10: And the first pitch from Estes.
1: And so this is part of the game. People get hit.
10: And the first pitch from Estes.
1: And if you look at the hit, it's not even like it got away from him.
4: Not flagrant.
1: It got away from him and it hit him in the elbow.
10: The first pitch.
1: Oh, no, I'm sorry. It hit him like in the left shoulder.
10: From Estes.
1: Okay.
10: Estes swung on and fouled off on a pitch that hit him. He picks up the bat and throws it at Estes. He's been tossed. He is yelling at Joey Estes, and now he runs towards the mound. Now just kind of watching him.
1: Now he starts all this nonsense.
10: And now he...
1: And unless he is like, you know, the next... you have guys in the Triple League, in Triple A. I think you have guys in Triple A that you know are going to be superstars and are going to the bigs.
3: Well,
1: and
3: they got been in the bigs before.
1: This guy's been in the bigs?
3: Yeah, the guy's, I think, 28, 29 years old.
2: Hey, batting 333.
1: That's why
2: his batting
1: mad.
2: Average was 333.
10: Right fielder.
1: So, I mean, see you later. Get the hell out of here.
3: I mean, that's what happened. Remember Delmon Young? I mean, Delmon Young got 50 games after he threw the bat at the umpire.
2: They suspended him for 50 games?
3: Yeah.
2: A third of a season almost?
3: Yeah,
1: hello,
3: he's in Triple A.
1: Who's this? Wow. Go ahead. You're on the air. Go ahead.
11: Hey, Bubba. Back when Spice was on your show, he was talking about Bubba Paloozas, and you were saying, I think Seth said, man, what's up with all these kids, you know, with blonde hair and comb-overs acting all thug. Spice had mentioned when you guys did Bubba Paloozas on the East Coast that they were almost all white and all of them were thugs.
1: I don't remember. That's not my recollection of our Atlantic City, Pittsburgh. I think those
11: no,
1: were...
11: No, I'm talking East Coast of Florida.
1: Oh, okay.
11: Like, so it must have been like maybe West Palm. Did you have one in West Palm or Daytona or
1: no,
11: over there?
1: We had one in Jacksonville. That's it.
4: I love Jacksonville, but it is known as the Redneck Riviera in Florida.
1: You know. So yeah,
3: what?
1: No.
11: He had mentioned
4: you've never
11: that,
4: heard that is
11: that Jacksonville.
4: Huh?
1: Nah, I don't remember that. Remember that conversation, and it's certainly not the.
2: Well, what's the point?
1: It's certainly not the demographic makeup of the average person that attended Bubba Palooza.
2: What's the point?
1: I don't know what his point.
11: Yeah,
1: I think he's trying to get. I think he's trying to get the word Spice Boy on the airwaves. That's is what I think he's trying to do. He doesn't know that I know what he's trying to do. Please. So we'll start getting into the Trump stuff next. You know, obviously Zelensky flew into Washington D.C., got himself a little boy suit. His suit looked like almost his mom made him wear it. You know, like when we were all growing up, and our moms said, okay, we got to wear the good clothes. And we looked so uncomfortable in it, we hated it more than anything in the world.
2: It looks like he bought it from a thrift shop, though. Not even he bought it from, like, JCPenney's.
1: I thought it was fairly stylish. I thought it was... Trump put it over. Everybody put it over.
4: It was respectful after the last time.
1: It was respectful to the office. Absolutely. We'll get into Zelensky's suit. We'll get into what they talked about. We'll get into Putin's reaction. All that and more in just a few.
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0: 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Yay! Now back to the show.
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1: 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They just, Lummy, finally got permitted, insured, and bonded so that they can go anywhere in Florida. Anything from new house construction to remodeling to hooking up a generator, anything. And there's one thing that I refuse to. I'll climb a ladder and get on my roof, which I hate heights.
2: I won't do that anymore.
1: I would only do it under emergency circumstances. Mm. But the one thing that I will not mess with is electric.
2: Nope.
1: That'll kill you faster than you can think. Grab the wrong wire and you can't let go of it and it'll burn you. You'll look like the, what was the Wicked Witch of Wizard of Oz that burnt right down to zero? The Wicked Witch of the West or the Wicked Witch of the East?
2: One of them.
1: You grab the wrong wire, buddy. You're going to be her. Fast. E&E Electrical Services, LLC. Thank you, Austin. Thank you, Justin, for all that you do. I guess Gavin Newsom is using Hulk Hogan in an AI deal. This is desperate. This is absolute. First of all, Gavin Newsom needs to realize a couple things. Hogan got profusely booed, and this is since gone. Vince has gone on to say that he was like his feelings were hurt. Vince felt bad for Hogan when Seth, I think, one of Hogan's last appearances ever on WWE was the night that they were in Los Angeles and they announced their Netflix deal.
3: Yes, he got booed, and they blamed it on his politics and not because he was a racist.
1: Right.
3: I'm sorry, just a guy that just said the N-word.
1: No, but they blamed it on several different things, and the reaction was not good. I mean, that's what we'll all agree on. Regardless of why they booed, they booed. They booed a lot. Whether it was dropping the N-word on a sex tape or whether it was his, you know, fact that he was part of the RNC, it was not good. And so, you know, Vince went on to say he felt bad for Hogan that he went out that way. If you're Gavin Newsom and you're coming up with AI ads like this.
2: Oh.
1: Governor Newsom press conference. This, by the way, and it shows Gavin Newsom. Is that supposed to be Kid Rock?
2: Yeah.
1: Kid Rock, Tucker Carlson, and Hulk Hogan. Praying over Gavin Newsom. Gavin, if you knew anything, all three of these people are not in your base. The people that like these three people hate you. Like,
3: He's trolling, though, but that's why he's doing it.
1: But not a very good troll.
2: But they've
1: actually linked it to Gavin. Like, he really is doing it.
3: No, yes. His he's behind it. Yes, yeah. His office is behind it now.
2: If Hogan was alive, he would fight this with, you can't use my likeness and image for,
1: Linda Hogan jumped in. Not that Linda Hogan really has a dog in any fight, right? I mean, at the end of the day, only Sky does, right?
2: Correct.
1: Right, Jay?
2: Correct.
1: I mean, Sky could be saying this.
2: Whoever's the executor of his estate has those rights.
1: Linda Hogan tells TMZ, for anybody confused about the troll game that Newsom is playing with these his Trump-esque posts, Hogan couldn't stand Newsom and was as far from liberal as you can get. Listen, Linda. I feel like that one kid. Listen, Linda. Yes, this is important. This is important. But we need to get to the bottom of who killed Hulk Hogan. That's who we need to get to the bottom. That's what we need to be working on.
3: Gavin Newsom?
1: No. Gavin Newsom.
3: No, but do you think he had a hand in this?
1: In killing Hogan?
3: Do you think he could be a suspect number four?
1: I mean, is Gavin Newsom a Scientologist?
3: I don't know what he is at this point,
1: Bubba.
3: That's
1: what I'm saying. I do know that the world headquarters of Scientology are in two different places, Los Angeles and Clearwater, Florida. That's where their two main places are.
2: Oh.
1: And so, I don't know. I would think that maybe Gavin Newsom, being the governor of California, might have some Scientology ties. If you have Scientology ties, this is strictly my opinion, you might have something to do with Hulk Hogan's death. Because they are not budging. The Clearwater Police Department are not budging. And here's the thing, Jay, we talked about it ad nauseum yesterday. The Clearwater Police Department, their upper management, their chief, their captains, their majors, and the mayor will not. All they have to say is this. Within the investigation that our current police department is having with regards to Terry Bollea's death, we are ordering an autopsy. They have the right to say that. That's not uncommon.
2: For a police department to do it, there would have to be suspicion of foul play. But the medical examiner, as we read that statute yesterday, certainly his claim was, the only way I can do it is if the police tell me there's foul play. Well, that's not true.
1: That's not true.
2: If there's a public interest in one of the reasons, like a suspicious death. And so that's where they split words. He said there's nothing suspicious of someone dying after a surgery. I say there is. And I say that when someone dies after a surgery, that's suspicious, and that there's a matter of great public importance. And like those other situations, I would have thought that a medical examiner, if I was a medical examiner and I had an opportunity to put these questions to rest, and I had a chance to look at one of the most famous bodies in the world and see what the effects of CTE were and all the things, and see if there was any whatever, I would like to know why this icon of the world died.
1: See what his level of opiates were.
2: I'd like to know everything.
1: Was he at a toxic level of opiates? Because if he was, the doctor that prescribed the opiates is the same doctor that did the initial death inspection and signed off on why he died. Now,
2: if I were Sky, I'd wonder these questions. I mean, are you not curious? That's the whole thing is, you know, if you're the only person that holds the keys at this point, I don't know you at all. I know you loved Hogan. I know you loved Terry. And I would just say, don't you have questions? And if you have questions, there's a very easy way to get them answered.
1: And if not, you're just going to leave these low-hanging conspiracy fruit questions for all of time.
2: If someone made a mistake, Terry would want to know. Terry would want to know. Brooke would want to know. Nick would want to know. The world wants to know if someone made a mistake. It's really as simple as that. It could be scary. It could be suspicious. It's just, did someone make a mistake?
1: Yeah.
2: And if so, was it covered up? It's so simple.
1: Somebody made a mistake, and somebody's covering up, and somebody killed Hulk Hogan.
2: That's what you're saying.
1: My opinion. Now, mind you, let me pre-qualify my opinion by saying, I was absolutely denounced as a nut job, as a fat ass, loudmouth, has been shock jock, as a guy who had a personal axe to gain with Terry, when I was the only person that was giving you the information that Terry was not doing well and that he might die. I said that. Now, Seth will tell you the date.
3: June 18th.
2: He'll tell you how many times we've spoken about it since June 18th.
1: Three to four times a day. Lock it in. Guaranteed. Take it to Vegas.
3: Get your June 18th t-shirts coming soon.
1: So, I mean, from Eric Bischoff to Brian Blair to Jimmy Hart to Nick Hogan to Sky Daly to everybody. Everybody was denouncing me as a complete nut to Missy Beefcake. She is a complete nut job. Would it be ostracizing me?
2: Ostracizing you.
1: Ostracizing me as trying to get clickbait, as trying to remain relevant. I was right. My sources and what I was hearing was right. Well, what I'm hearing now is I don't have to have a source, although I do have some. And by the way, it's not Brooke Hogan. I got people within the investigative circle that have reached out to me that have to remain anonymous for in fear of losing their job. I have people that were boots on the ground that said there's something shady going on, and it's either from Hogan's general physician, Dr. Fitzgerald Jr., who, by the way, is the guy that everybody's putting all their eggs into how to Hogan Die's basket. The guy that did Hogan's death investigation is his primary physician, Dr. Fitzgerald Jr. He is the one that everybody's going on. He also is a guy that has a reputation, in my opinion, and I've been told and I've seen it. There's also been complaints lodged with the Board of Health in Florida, where he is, where his aggressive opioid prescription writing caused the death of a guy who suffered knee pain and didn't overdosed on Percocets 10x325s. There is, Jay seen it, documentation that states that he was being investigated for that. There's also, I'm hearing scuttlebutt, word on the street, don't know it to be true, that he's currently under investigation for that sort of thing, and that there are a lot of pharmacies that will not fill prescriptions from him. You have to go to a mom and pop and or a compounding pharmacy to get your prescription that he wrote filled. Now, if I got Hulk Hogan, who died out of nowhere, Jimmy Hart had just seen him the night before. There was a nurse from Tampa General Hospital at his house when he died. His wife was there when he died. A physical therapist was there when he died. And he just died in his sleep/recliner. To me, that screams of opioid.
2: That's easy for you to say.
1: Opioid overdose. That's what, when you take too many opioids, it stops your heart. Well, if you're Dr. Fitzgerald, so does conveniently writing the investigation. So does a heart attack. So do you write down that you were prescribed too many painkillers and that killed you when you're the guy that wrote them? Or do you just conveniently write that he died of a heart attack with a leukemia kidney dialysis kicker? Well, if I'm the medical examiner, and here's the thing, does the medical examiner, is he familiar with the reputation and some of the documentation that's been provided about Dr. Fitzgerald? And if he was familiar with Dr. Fitzgerald, has been investigated for being likened to hand out the pain pills. He's been investigated for that. If you're the medical examiner, you don't take that guy's word lock, stock, and barrel as the only person that investigates this questionable passing. You, as the medical examiner, Jay read the state statute yesterday. If you wake up today and you say the wind's blowing too hard, you have the right to order and to perform an autopsy under any circumstances. That is your call. You don't have to have the city of Clearwater captain of police or captain of homicide or anything like that, although they can order one too, but you don't even have to have that. You can just say, you know what, I don't know if I feel comfortable with the guy that is prescribing Hogan pain pills be the one that we put the lock, stock, and the barrel into. This is how he died. I'd like, the consumer would like, Brooke Hogan would like, probably Skye Daly would like, although maybe Skye Daly would not like, because she single-handedly, outside of the medical examiner, Skye Daly has the power to say, do an autopsy. There's two people right now that have the power, three. There's three people right now that can make an autopsy happen right now, and that are, in no particular order, Skye Daly, his widowed wife, the medical examiner, or the City of Clearwater Police Department. Those are the three people that can and make one phone call, and Terry's getting an autopsy. But nobody seems to want to do that. So why?
2: Everyone's splitting the definitions of how he died. You know, naturally by heart attack. That's, in my mind, and what I've always argued is that's not natural. And so under the statute 406.11, there's a few that I think would qualify. You know, he died suddenly when in apparent good health. Well, they would say, no, he wasn't. He had leukemia and he was after, you know, he had some heart disease. And so he wasn't in good health. I think he was in good health. He was working and traveling regularly before he had elective surgery.
1: On Wednesday, Jimmy Hart reported that he was walking around the house, you know, under his own ability, getting better.
2: Right. And the next one is unattended by a practicing physician or other recognized practitioner. Okay, that one could certainly qualify in any suspicious or unusual circumstance. Well, I think that one could qualify. And then again, the district medical examiner shall have, which means can anytime they want, the authority in any case coming under subsection 1 to perform or have performed whatever autopsies or laboratory examinations he or she deems necessary and in the public interest to determine the identification of or cause or manner of death of the deceased or to obtain evidence necessary for forensic examination. So again, they're going with this doesn't fit into subsection 1. I respectfully disagree.
1: I disagree.
2: And
1: I think it really fits in subsection 3, where there's suspicious activity. The doctor that's his primary physician has been investigated before for prescribing too many pain pills to the detriment of a person to his patient that died.
2: Well, there's also a change in the public sentiment from when he originally got it. Now there's, you know, TMZ stories. There's you're part of the media. There's people who are raising questions. The family members have raised

0: changed somewhat since the first you first wrote off on that. And that I believe that the situation exists for you to use 406.11 subsection 2. The public has an interest, and this is not a normal situation. If what the reports are saying is true, that he was around doing physical therapy and recovering, then this would be sudden and unexpected. So, you know, Sky, if you're listening and you have any curiosity,
1: Sky, please,
0: this is over. You just request an autopsy with a full toxicology, and then every question. And by the way, you can keep it private.
1: So, you here's the deal, Sky. Just let his two surviving children know, so that they can sleep better at night.
0: It doesn't have to be for public consumption. If it's done by the medical examiner, it's all out there for everyone to know. If she does it privately, between she and her attorney and her family, they can keep all the results private. It's no one's business.
1: There's something that I know they'd want to keep private that I know about Hogan that you wouldn't want the public to know about.
2: Oh.
1: But
3: what do you mean, like a story from a long time ago or something that was in a system?
1: Can't say. Maybe the second part.
2: Oh.
1: Maybe the second part. So I could see where Sky wouldn't want that out, so she could make it private, but Brooke and Nick would know that he didn't die from painkiller overdose. Because if he did die from painkiller overdose, you better take, in my opinion, you better start looking into Fitzgerald. I mean, Jay, if a doctor did that, prescribed painkillers to the levels of taking too many and dying, that person probably needs to be investigated too, as he has before.
0: So
1: that's this instance. I'd like to rule that instance out. The guy's got a history of it.
0: Yeah, I'll just talk in generalities. Generally, you'd want to know who the prescribing physician was, the amount of medication that was given, and whether or not it contributed in any way to the death in any situation. So that would be my position in every situation, including this one.
1: I also got, where was Hogan getting his prescriptions filled? Isn't there an obligation for, I know Dan.
0: That's a really good, you've been a damn good lawyer, Bub, but that's a really great question.
1: So I know, thank you. So I know that Dan sometimes goes round and round with pharmacists when he was, heavy on, when he was actively prescribing ivermectin. He would go round and round, and pharmacists have the right to say no. And it would kill Dan because Dan has a God inferior complex anyway. So he was like, who are you as Johnny Pharmacist to tell me?
0: I heard a lot of those.
1: As Dr. Diaco that did 16 years of medical school and residency. And you're going to tell me, while he's driving in his Ferrari gear jamming, that you're not going to fill my prescription doubting me as a doctor. When you're some lowly ass pharmacist. So, if Hogan's getting copious amounts of pain pills, there comes a certain point where a pharmacist can say no. Be like, Terry, we filled 60 Percocets in the last 30 days. We feel that's excessive. And again, I got an anonymous text. No, not an anonymous. I know the guy's name. I could provide information if I was.
0: Well, just look what happened with Matthew Perry. He died in his jacuzzi. They did toxicology tests. They prosecuted a ton of people, including the people that gave him the medication.
1: I actually have the story right here. Look at this. Hold on here. Let me find it. Boom. I think
0: the guy just appeared guilty yesterday, right?
1: No, it was a girl.
2: Yeah.
1: Ketamine queen woman who sold drugs to friend star Matthew Perry pleads guilty. Department of Justice. So they determined who gave Matthew Perry the ketamine, and they got to the bottom of it.
0: But they wouldn't have even known if they hadn't done the toxicology.
1: And he drowned
0: in the jacuzzi, natural causes.
1: If this is like saying if the ketamine queen, the girl that gave him the ketamine, was the person that did the medical investigation,

0: Do you think she would? Do you think? No, hold on. But it's the same thing. It'd be like, okay, so the guy, the Dr. Fitzgerald Jr., who is the one that prescribes Hogan his pain meds, is the guy that did the death investigation, would be the same as the ketamine queen doing the investigation on Matthew Perry, and she says he died of drowning in the jacuzzi. There was no ketamine in his system at all. And nobody checked it. Nobody checked it. They're like, oh, yeah, she's a ketamine queen. She knows everything. Why would
1: Wasn't
0: you...
1: Wasn't that one L.A. County?
0: Why does that... What? So then you throw another wrinkle into the deal. Scientology. Oh, you can't talk about Scientology. They'll kill you. Which, by the way, they could. Like, everybody in this area, including the media, including Jay, including everybody, walks lightly with Scientology. They are so powerful. And they have, you know, people have disappeared. I don't think Shelley, what's the guy's name? Machavis?
2: Yeah, his wife?
0: Yeah.
2: Yeah.
0: David Mastavish, the CEO and the head of all Scientology, his wife has not been seen in public or photographed since 2007. Now, if I'm the Clearwater PD,
2: yeah.
0: If true story, Jay.
3: I knew it was a lot of years. I didn't realize it was that many.
0: If I'm the Clearwater PD and I'm not investigating that, well, we're just taking David's word for it. She didn't like to go out. She's got Amazon. She can get all her packages right here.
2: She does. She's in California, and LAPD looked into it, and they said there was nothing.
0: Sure. LAPD is bought and paid for, because you know why, Lummy? We're Scientology's second world headquarters.
2: L.A.
0: Huh, where?
2: L.A.
0: There you go. Where's their number one headquarters?
2: Clearwater.
0: There you go. So you got a Scientology twist to it. Sky Daly's mom and dad are OT8s, the highest level you can become. She's not really being overly aggressive in getting an autopsy. At this point, she's one of only three people that can order it, and everybody else is bought and paid for.
4: To her credit, she also hasn't been overly aggressive of getting the cremation.
0: Well, I don't know what she's doing.
4: Well, that could have been done a while ago.
0: Well, because she knows that the minute she cremates him, this conspiracy stuff, Jay, multiplies by a million.
2: John Krasinka, $100.
0: Johnny K, Valpo.
4: Yeah, I'm just trying to plead to her sense of humanity and questions that are reasonable for any surviving spouse, and that you know, you have done right so far, and you have the ability to do right still, and you can do it in a way that you can protect your family and can protect Terry's reputation.
0: Dear Clearwater PD, give us the investigation report. Give us the body cam. Give us the 911 call. Give it to us. Be transparent. Don't look like you're bought and paid for. Tell us what type of prescriptions Fitzgerald wrote for Terry. What was Terry on? What type of prescriptions was he, Dr. Fitzgerald, treating Terry with at the time of his death? How many Percocets? How many whatever? There's so many stones unturned. Are you scared? Are you bought and paid for by the Scientologists? Somebody, I'm just going to say this, in my opinion, but I've been dead on 100%. Somebody killed Hulk Hogan. Somebody killed Hulk Hogan. And they know that I know. And they're freaking out over it.
5: They know that you know.
0: They know that I know. And they won't do a cremation because, you know what I just did, Jay? I just painted him into a corner. Because if you cremate him without an autopsy, you just cooked your own goose. If you cremate Hulk Hogan with all of this uncertainty behind it, the lead investigator doctor was his primary physician that has a reputation of being overly aggressive on prescribing pain pills to the point where they're in section number 24 of this particular Board of Medicine complaint, where they allege that his overprescription of Percocets led to a guy's death. that's the guy you're going to let be the determining factor as to why he died? A doctor that he may have been getting pain pills from? You as the medical examiner don't find that a little bit fishy? The city of Clearwater not releasing anything? Not you can't get the written investigation. You can't get the body cam footage. You can't get the 911 call. That doesn't seem a little fishy? The fact that his wife, Sky, who has huge ties to Scientology, isn't screaming from the top of the mountain, get him an autopsy so I can shut these people up. That doesn't scream a little fishy? The minute you cremate him without an autopsy, everything I said is validated. When everything that I'm alleging, you could shove it so far up my ass that Dan couldn't even give me a proctal exam, is if you did an autopsy and it came back that he did not die of pain pill overdose, that he indeed died of a heart attack, his kidneys weighed X, his liver weighed Y, his heart was enlarged by 22%, the valve of his heart did malfunction, and you lay it all out there. And then it's over. Then you cremate the guy and you give his ashes to Brooke so I can take her out and we bury him next to Pete. But the minute you burn him up without an autopsy, you validated everything I've said. Just like when I challenged you to issue J.D. Acco, my attorney, he'll accept service for me. Brian Matroni, Kevin Hazlett. You guys can, whichever one's close, they're all going to get together anyway. Serve me no. When he was going through his physical ailments and his health issues, and I kept getting more and more information. He's, on a ventilator. He's still in the hospital. He's having a heart valve issue. This is all from the neck surgery. Never. I dared you. In fact, I dare you now. Serve me a 770 notice, which makes me shut up and lays out what I'm wrong about. Until you do that, you have by noon today, they could have something on your desk that makes me shut up.
1: For sure.
0: Do it. Make me get a call today at 3 p.m. saying, well, the gig is up. Why? Just got served a 770 from the Hogan people. And they said that here's where you're wrong because they. And Jay, you're just not going to accept a 770 willy nilly. You're going to make them walk you through what I'm saying wrong. We're just not laying down on a 770. You're going to have to tell us specifically what we're wrong about.
4: A proper 770 has to.
0: Right. If it's just, Bubba needs to be quiet because you're hurting our feelings because you're really causing a lot of problems here. That didn't work.
4: No, they have to allege
0: Bubba needs to shut up because bam and bam and bam and bam. You never gave me a bam, bam, bam, bam, bam before, bitches. Because one of you out there killed him. And everybody's in on the cover-up.
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0: survivor, surviving family members and or lawyers or your widow, prove me wrong. Make me look stupid when I make allegations like I just did. Very, very, very, very shocking allegations that can all be completely refuted by doing an autopsy and showing that he did not die of pain pill overdose and the things that I'm alleging. And pick one of my three or four lawyers to serve. Preferably Jay, because he's my 770 guy.
1: I would think so.
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3: These oligarchs want their yachts back. I always like to ask, when Jessica's here, not you, Harold, what is the Democrat plan? Because right now they're saying armchair quarterbacking, you can't reward Putin for his naked aggression. So he can't keep the land he won on the battlefield. Okay, how are you going to get Vladimir Putin to relinquish the land he won in battle? The United States won lands in battle. We didn't just give it back. No country gives back land they win in battle. That's what this is all about. You have to accept reality, and that's what these Democrats are doing. Borders change all the time. You can't go back to the borders that Ukraine had.
0: Do you think that Trump had a conversation similar to this with Zelensky, saying, listen, I wasn't involved in the battle that took X amount of real estate from y'all, but you have to understand in war, and it's like, that's just kind of how it goes, bud.
1: Yes. I watched the entire sit-down conference with Zelensky, and I watched the entire sit-down conference with all the EU leaders and all of these leaders of the European countries. It was one of the most impressive things I've ever seen a president do in my life. There's never been that many world leaders in the White House ever before yesterday. And for all the Democrats saying we're the laughingstock of the world and no world leaders respect us, they came and they bowed and kissed the ring of the man that wants peace. And if you look at it, they all said the same thing. Thank you, Mr. President, for opening the dialogue.
0: Well, here's
1: no
0: what
1: one
0: sucks.
1: Could do it without you, and no one will give him credit.
0: Here's
1: because
0: what sucks. Whether you're a Democrat or Republican, I think you got to kind of just sit back and wait to see how this all unfolds before you become a critic. Right?
1: Yes.
0: I mean, this is in the very early stages of this is, you know, he met with Putin. He met with Zelensky and other leaders yesterday. He's 2 days in with regards to two meetings in. Now let him do his magic if he has any. And at that point, if whether he fails or prevails, then become a critic of what the outcome is. It's too early to tell what the outcome's going to be.
1: And with regard to land swaps, he's been asked that question. He's like, that's not my decision. That's President Zelensky's decision and the Ukrainian people's decision.
0: For us to make this a Democratic or Republican thing already just shows you just how highly fueled our political and unfair our political system is. If this was Biden, I would, and I'm not a big Biden proponent, but had Biden or even Kamala Harris done these things, met with Putin, met with the people that were met yesterday, I would say I cannot, you know, dog them or be critical of them until I see what happens.
1: I would say the same thing.
0: This is a start.
1: It's historic. If Kamala had gotten the world's most important European leaders,
0: she would have won the election.
1: Could she garner the respect of these people and talk to them in the way that he did? But my point is, I would give her the respect. Any president that's capable of doing this, let the process work. He's not an autocrat. He's not dictating what Ukraine's doing. He's not sucking the D of Putin. He said yesterday, if you would like me to be there, I'll go. But you guys need to talk it out. And the trilateral meeting is at the request of Zelensky and Putin, not Trump. Trump hasn't said, I must be there. He said as recently as last night, if you want me there. And so
0: I think he needs to be there. I think he does. I think you guys.
1: I agree.
0: I do think he needs to be there for a couple different reasons. One, to keep them kind of in check and be the mediator. And two, optically for him, it looks good.
1: But
0: selfishly, if you're a Trump guy, selfishly, it looks good for him to be there.
1: For sure. But I think your first point is the better one, because they don't like each other.
0: No, they don't.
1: They really do not like each other. So they're going to need a moderator that can say, hey, guys, settle down. You know, and Trump's got the ability to talk to both those guys like that. Let's keep our eye on the ball.
3: The Prussian Empire. Then it was the German Empire. It expanded, it contracted in the world wars, and then they divided it in two. And now it's reunited. And they can't do this to Ukraine? Come
0: on. These are various excerpts. This is what, Ted Cruz?
4: Yes.
3: A lot of action in the White House. People have never seen this before. How have you digested it?
1: Is it bad that I don't care what he says?
0: I really don't like Cruz, but I mean, I want to hear his answer.
5: Well, listen, I think we have reason to be cautiously optimistic. I believe we have seen more progress to peace in the last few weeks than we have in the last several years.
1: True.
5: And it really is a sharp dichotomy. It illustrates the difference between a strong commander-in-chief and a weak commander-in-chief. The reason we have a war in Ukraine is because Joe Biden was so unbelievably weak as president of the United States because of his disastrous withdrawal from Afghanistan that encouraged Putin and every other aggressor on the face of the planet. And you put on top of that that Joe Biden waived the sanctions on Nord Stream 2 and gave a multi-billion dollar gift to Russia. That caused the war in Ukraine. We are seeing the prospect of peace because Donald Trump is a strong commander in chief, because Putin and all of our enemies are afraid of the president of the United States. That is a good thing. I believe the war in Ukraine will be over by the end of this year. Mm. Donald Trump campaigned on ending the war on Ukraine. I think the American people are done with cutting a blank check for this war. It has gone on for long enough. I think we will see a negotiated peace. And what I have encouraged President Trump to do is to resolve it in a way that is a clear and discernible loss for Russia and Putin. Russia is not our friend. Putin is not our friend. And in particular, when it comes to energy, I think the resolution of this war needs to be Ukraine and Europe relying on American energy, signing agreements to bring in American energy, and not buying oil and gas from Russia. That would be a major America First victory. I'm hopeful that's where these negotiations will end up.
3: A lot of action in the White House. People have never seen this before. How have you?
0: So one of the things that Trump's trying to get done, this is in question form, is to get a hold of these European leaders and saying, rather than buying oil, coal, and whatever energy you use to power your country, rather than to buy it from Russia, buy it from us. Mm-hmm. That will cripple Russia and make them more likely to come up with some type of resolve, knowing, I guess those would be considered sanctions, knowing that, you could go back to buying oil from Russia, but not under these circumstances.
1: And, you know, one of the really important things they've been talking about since this war is they got to be a part of NATO. Well, one of the things that came out of yesterday was all these countries said we'll agree to a NATO-like agreement to ensure their security. That's the difference now. They don't have to be members of NATO in order to have a secure peace agreement. And so that's what they were fighting about was, I guess, discussing, not fighting about, was coming up with an agreement that would have teeth. So it has England, France, Germany, the EU, Finland. I wondered, why was that Finnish guy there? They have 800 miles of border with Russia, and they're a NATO state. So they should have been there.
0: And they're a little scared.
1: Yep, so NATO was there. The EU was there. Everyone that has a stake in the game says, okay, maybe they won't be a part of NATO, but we'll give them an Article 5-like type of security agreement. That's huge, because that puts teeth to it. And if Putin violates it, Trump didn't even rule out would they have troops on the ground in Ukraine to secure the agreement. And he said, I think it's a little bit ahead of the game, but he didn't rule it out. So
3: were you in the room when the
0: Marco Rubio, large ears? Marco Rubio happens to not have to be in the room because he can hear through walls. I mean, Marco Rubio could have been in the Capitol building and he heard what was happening in the West Wing. He's got sonar like ears.
3: President talked to Vladimir Putin.
6: I was. And in that conversation, you know, what came from it is that, the president.
0: Has he picked up a lisp?
1: It seems worse to me.
0: Seth, has he picked up a lisp?
4: I haven't followed a speaking career, but, I mean, being in a room with Putin could change a man.
0: Right.
7: He looks a little off. Listen, look at his eyes.
0: It looks like he's got, let me, like, you know how when you come in a little thick summertime?
7: Yeah.
6: I was.
0: When the somas you took last night still haven't worn off?
7: Maybe me and him are on something.
6: I was, and in that conversation, you know, what came from it is that, you know, the president suggested that Zelensky and Putin meet. So
0: Marco Rubio's pilled up.
6: Working on that now to try to set that up for them to meet somewhere, which, again, would be unprecedented. And then if that goes well, hopefully the next meeting will be a meeting between Presidents Putin, Trump, and Zelensky, where we hope to finalize a deal. We're not there yet, but that's what we're aiming
0: for. If they can get to that, it will be over. I mean, they'll have resolve. They will have come up with an agreement. If they can get those three in a room, I think, and this is the infrastructure you have to lay in order to get that to happen. I think if they can get those three in a room, it's a done deal.
6: And that's one of the things that was discussed today is how to get to that point. But just the fact that Putin is saying, sure, I'll meet with Zelensky, that's a big deal. I mean, I'm not saying they're going to leave that room best friends. I'm not saying they're going to leave that room with a peace deal. But I think the fact that people are not...
0: I don't think they've met yet in person, have they not?
4: 2019.
1: Not since the start of the war.
0: Okay, so Zelensky, did Seth meet him in 19?
4: Oh, I'm sorry. I thought you meant Trump and Putin. No.
0: I meant, has Zelensky ever met Putin in real life?
4: I don't know.
1: Not that I'm aware of.
6: Talking to each other. This wasn't happening for 3.5 years. This was a stalemated war of death and destruction. And let me tell you something. This president hates war. And he hates it. He thinks it's a waste of money and a waste of lives. And he has made it a priority, President Trump has, to bring about peace. If he sees an opportunity to step in and broker a peace, he wants to do it. He's been successful already 6 times in 6 months in achieving that. And he wants to achieve it with Ukraine and Russia as well.
0: Man.
7: They met one time in 2019 at the Paris summit.
0: They did.
7: Yes.
0: What if Zelensky was real nervous? Real nervous.
8: Mr. President, last week, Brian, go ahead.
9: Yes, sir, I've got a question for each of you. Yes. First of all, Mr. President Zelensky, you look fabulous in that suit.
10: I said the same thing.
9: Yeah, you look good.
10: I said the same thing.
9: Yeah, looks good.
10: I said someone that attacked.
0: I really think Zelensky swallowed his pride, swallowed his arrogance, knows that the first time he came here was a disaster. And I thought that he handled himself great this time. I thought he came in humbled. I thought he came in appropriately dressed. Mm-hmm. And I thought this, you know, that's probably one of the reasons why knocked down a few notches, if you will. And that's why we'll probably have resolve. Because I think he knows he's done. If he cannot, because Putin will win. If Zelensky doesn't listen to Trump and the other leaders.
10: I remember that.
9: I apologize to you. You look wonderful. No, my first question for you, President Zelensky.
11: In the same suit.
1: He joked him.
0: What do you say?
1: That you are in the same suit. The guy that asked him the question and said, shouldn't you be wearing a suit out of respect for the presidency? So he's in a suit and he compliments him and he says, you're wearing the same suit you were wearing last time.
0: Let me, when I come back, I guess Putin had a little something. I think this is back in Russia.
7: Yes, it's in Russia.
0: And he was kind of giving his overview of the meeting.
4: That looks lonely.
0: It does. It looks very cold.
4: Yikes.
0: It looks like it's cold in there, right?
4: Hey, that says I'm a very peaceful man.
0: Right. No frills. We'll end the show with that next. Hold on.
12: 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Wow. The Bubba the Love Sponge show will be right back.

0: The Bubba the Love Sponge Show, listener supported via PayPal, Venmo, and Cash App. All at the Bubba Army. Now returns.
1: Lomi, I got the Putin deal, and then I got one more Hulk Hogan thing to bring up that I just thought of.
2: Oh, perfect.
1: You know how you do this? You know how you do the Hulk Hogan deal? You reverse engineer it. And I'll run through that. You know what? I don't think I even got to play Putin.
2: See you, Putin. He just says how much he loves you.
3: We're all thanks to President Donald Trump. Relations between Russia and the United States are starting finally to get better in some respects. Of course, we still have issues diplomatically, but the first steps are there. We're moving forward. We have contacts between our major agencies, between the State Department and our foreign ministry, between our special services, which is really important, you know, because it's really critical to be able to fight terrorism, whatever the situation is, whatever the environment is. And in other agencies, too, we have very good prospects in terms of economic development, economic partnership. I know that American businesses are really willing to, they are sending signals that they would like to go back to our market. And we will welcome that, but that requires dialogue. But overall, like I said, that meeting is quite possible, and we are certainly...
1: I think that's a pretty even-keeled, pretty nice Putin. Got him in the right mindset. I think Putin is, I think Trump lightened him up a little bit and got him to see some stuff. And that's, you know, some of the, that was pretty good stuff there. So
4: it's hard to not look at him like a stone cold killer and that he's saying what you want him to hear, but he's actually plotting the whole time.
1: True.
2: I think he could
1: be doing that.
5: I think you're right, but what Trump is doing is using economic warfare as a means of having common interests. And so if he can have him stop being a killer with the prospect of maybe making his country more doing better financially, and that the people have a better standard of living, and that they're now integrated back into the world because of his terrible antics, then I think that that's the carrot that's being hung out there that maybe is too hard for him to let go.
2: James on the Cash App.
1: So in closing, here's how you solve the Hogan deal, is you reverse engineer it. It's my understanding, and I wish Dan was here, but I know he'd validate. I know for a fact that I'm correct, and Jay, you probably know it as well, but any opioid prescription has to be what they call triple net, meaning you can't call in an opioid prescription over the phone. You have to physically be given a script from the doctor, and that's called triple net because there's three copies of it. There's the top white copy that you take to the pharmacist. Then there's a yellow copy that Dr. Dan or whoever else would be prescribing them keeps to their for their records. And then there's one for the DEA. It's called a triple net prescription. Now, if Dan needs to call in an antibiotic or an anti-inflammatory or, you know, an anti-parasite gimmick for me, he literally can have his girl call in the prescription to any pharmacist. Dan gives his DEA number. They fill it for you. It doesn't raise any red flags because it's not anything that, you know, it's not anything. It's an antibiotic. It's, you know, a Z-Pack. You know, DEA is not going to come knocking your door down for giving somebody too many Z-Packs. Well, opioid and other narcotics like that, Schedule 3 maybe what they are, they have to be what they call triple net. And that is the doctor keeps a copy of the slip. The doctor then keeps a copy of the slip for the DEA if they ever come in and look at it. And the physical white copy has to be taken to the pharmacist to be filled. You reverse engineer this by saying, you go to Dr. Fitzgerald's office first, Clearwater PD. I'm telling you how to handle this. And you say, I need every prescription that you ever wrote, Terry Bollea, that involved a triple net prescription. Now, if you gave him some, you know, other water pill or an anti-inflammatory. I'm just trying to think of things that Hogan was on. He, you know, but we don't need those. Anything that involved triple net certification, we need a copy of all that. You then find out what pharmacy was prescribing these, you know, to Hogan, giving them to him. Was he doctor shopping? Hogan could very well be at the center of this. Hogan could have been doctor shopping. He could have had a couple different doctors that were writing him stuff. And you reverse engineer it. You find out how much he was being prescribed, where it was being prescribed, and then you put it together as to whether those are lethal levels or not. And then, Jay, you get an autopsy, and you see what level of opiates were in his body. I don't know. It may be so much time now, Jay. So much time may have passed that those levels now may have diminished, and you can't determine whether the levels that he was taking were fatal or not. Right? You know, like, I mean, had you done the autopsy relatively soon, you may have been able to see, I don't know, unless those levels never go away, or there's never a half-life on them, or there's only a half-life on them when you're alive, because your body can absorb and cleanse your kidneys, your liver. So if you die, maybe the levels that were in your body when you died are still there, because you don't have your kidneys and your liver filtering that stuff out. The levels are laying dormant in your body, and you could maybe tell the lethal or non-lethal levels of opioids that Hogan had in his body.
4: But he was only out of the hospital for like a day. How much?
1: 4 days.
4: 4 days. How many painkillers could he put in his body in 4 days?
1: Kurt Angle used to do 70 a day.
5: Yeah.
1: I have an interview from Kurt Angle that says he was doing 70 painkillers a day. I was with Hogan when he would chew up four, no problems. And he used to chew them because it activates them faster. So on numerous times, I was with Hogan when he would pop four Percocets, Yellow Birds, 10 325s, non-generic. He wouldn't even take generic. He had so much money. He's like, I don't want generic. They're like, Mr. Hogan, it's 310. Give me perks.
5: Jeez.
1: So, I mean, right, Jay? I mean, there's a record.
5: For anything that was prescribed legally.
1: True.
5: But you don't, you know, we don't know what, you know, again, like in the Matthew Perry situation, some of it wasn't done legally.
1: Right.
5: Some
1: but
5: of it was done illegally.
1: An autopsy would show you
5: the levels.
1: What was in his bodies. Do those levels match the volume that Fitzgerald was prescribing him? Maybe there's a ketamine queen in his life. Maybe Hogan was getting pain pills from the black market. But we need to know. Reverse engineer it. Clem Kush. I don't know, 10 minutes away. We'll go on quick. I'm walking Jay to his car, and I'm coming right in here. Hopefully Seth will go pee. Anti-anxiety himself. And we will have a show, Clem Kush, in about 15 to 20 minutes. Appreciate you.
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1: So when your animal dies, you put it in a bag. 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
1: 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How you doing?
5: I ain't doing good.
1: Well,
5: and I wish I'd have heard the Lummy thing with the dog, because that was kind of sad at the beginning, but then got funny at the end, and that would have been good to hear. But, you know,
1: maybe put you in a better mood because you came in here. By the way, hold on. my name is Bubba the Love Sponge, and we host a show based out of Tampa, Florida, a morning show that teeters between politics, man talk, sports. Just, it's 3, 4, 5 guys gathered around talking some crap. Lummy, my executive producer. Gene Lasker, my Friday guest, who is an outlaw biker. Seth Kushner, a longtime radio host and content provider, podcasting, sports card memorabilia trader. And then Macho Man, our engineer, who is not on camera, but I swear to God, he looks like a 35-year-old Randy Macho Man Savage. Like, yeah. I mean, like Gene, does he not?
5: He looks just like him.
1: Like, oh my God, that macho, some macho man. Age. Somebody cloned Macho Man at 30. So Lasker, what is wrong? You came in here just absolutely bitching.
5: Well, I was telling Seth. You know, when he takes over the show down the road, because I heard you saying that, you know, and that kind of bummed me out, because I feel like now we're getting old and life's coming to an end.
1: And I think you're older than I am.
5: And I figure, you know, if Bubba the Love Sponge show goes away, you know, you get off the air, you know, now we're really doomed.
1: Well, I'm not thinking about I'm not full time, but taking.
5: Yeah, but you know what happens? You take a little time and you grab a little bit of life and you say, this is a lot more funner.
1: Just
5: and then you don't come back. This is more funner.
1: Having sex with Merch Crick, you know, at 10 in the morning when I wake up is more fun than waking up at 3:40 eating and getting here at 4:45.
5: You don't have to think all night on what you're going to be doing the next day.
1: Well, I never do that.
2: Michael Rucker, anyway. $50.
5: So anyway, I'm listening to the show the other day, and, you know, and Tuttle got himself in a bind. You know, he got himself bound
1: Tuttle,
5: up.
1: For those not familiar with the show, Tuttle is a guy that is kind of a nerd, and he's on the show on Wednesdays, and he got into a full-blown pissing match with Alex Stein to the point where we've drawn definitive lines in the sand as to who stays and who goes. And so Lasker, I think you've always been a little bit leery of Tuttle.
5: He's left the show too many times, you know, dogging us, going to other people and talking about us.
1: Burning bridges.
5: Right, and not being a team player. He's not a team player. He's never been a team player. He's all for himself, the best he can do it, and then he gives out some crumbs to your team when he has to.
1: Right.
5: Okay? So him making a comment the other day going, you know, Bubba, I'm the only guy here that brings
1: Man,
5: content
1: Gene,
5: to the show.
1: I got to tell you really listen to the show.
5: I listen to the show
1: every day.
5: I put every day. I take my phone. I put on Facebook. I put in my top pocket, and I listen to the show.
1: Sometimes, now, does it always like if you listen to the show through watch? If you watch or listen to the show through Facebook, does it? Will it stay up the entire time? Okay, cool. So it won't stop.
5: No.
1: Fantastic.
5: Goes right through.
1: So you're listening.
5: So I'm listening, and you know, he's getting dogged down, and you're beating on him a little bit. And
1: no, I'm not. I stuck up for him.
5: No, at the moment I was listening to you was telling him, you know, you were wrong. You should have did.
2: The first time.
3: He's talking about that. Yeah, the first tussle when Tuttle got upset at Alex. A couple weeks ago.
1: Okay. Yeah.
5: So. Yeah, and I've been dealing with this every day since then. But he breaks out with
1: he does make a proclamation where he's the only guy.
5: I'm the only guy that brings content to the show. Everybody else that comes here, they don't do it.
1: Doesn't do additional content.
5: And I'm going like, you know, we're a team here. Well, we bash on each other, we talk about each other, we dog each other and beat each other up in the center. That's great. But when we walk out of here, we're a team, and we're going back to, you know, putting content out for fans who want to listen.
1: Yeah, and I mean, I don't think that we're
5: He wasn't doing that. He was dogging me.
1: Well, he was dogging all of us.
5: And he was dogging, well, just like me, Dan, Babyface, you know, the guys, Diaco's, you know, them guys. They don't bring nothing to the show? What do you mean they don't bring nothing to the show? I didn't get it, man. And I started telling Steph, I said, listen, this is how we can fit.
1: When you walked in with immediately telling Steph,
5: you take over this show for your first show, I got you the whole write up for it. I'm going to come in and I'm going to beat the heck out of Tuttle. And then you're going to fire me. He going to quit because he going to get his butt handed to him. I mean, straight out shoot in the middle, whoop in his ass.
1: Okay.
5: And, so he's going to quit. I'm going to tell him he's not allowed back. And then.
1: So as you're beating him up, you're going to tell him,
5: no,
1: don't come back.
5: No, yeah. You want a second round of this? You just come on back on the show and see if I don't get you again.
1: Okay.
5: Because I ain't going to be invited to the show on Seth's first day.
1: So you're saying Seth's going to have a beat up Tuttle who has been told to quit, and then you.
5: I'm going to get fired because he's going to fire me. He ain't a fighter. Seth don't want me to come in here and beat the guy up and bounce him off these rails.
1: Right.
5: So I'm going to get fired.
1: So he's going to be intimidated because Seth doesn't like that.
5: No, he don't like that. So I get it. And I told him I get God. I said, listen, I know you're going to fire me, and I'm good with that. I said, you know. And I even said, I said, you know, you want to get me back? Will you make the fans buy me? You know,
1: buy me.
5: That's right. You know, if you're going to be the leader here, so if the fans say they want me back, tell them to pay. And they send a bunch of money in, and you got to take me in, whether you like me or not.
1: Well,
5: because it's business.
1: So now you're trying to shake the fans down, too.
5: No, I'm not shaking the fans down. I'm going to show them that the fans want me back, so he has to get me back.
1: Well, I think the fans would want you back.
5: Right, a couple bucks of each, you know, for 500,000 people, man, we got it going.
1: A couple bucks, 2-3 bucks for Gene Lasker comeback fund. Next thing you know, we got $100,000, and we're on. You know, we're good. Right?
5: Yeah, we're good. I mean, we got all the bills paid.
1: I'm not worried about
5: Seth making, can put know, up with me being here. Then
1: I mean, like literally, payroll came down to like. I mean, I literally on Tuesday was like somewhat grifting and begging. Like I need. I mean, payroll hits tonight at midnight. I needed some money. PayPal, Venmo, Cash App at the Bubba Army or BubbaArmyTips.com. So it got down to the wire. But if we got everybody giving us a couple bucks to bring Gene Lasker back,
5: yeah. So that would just
1: What about those Tuttle fans? What about what about the fans that he has?
5: Well, you try to buy him back then too. Well, if you can beat me, then he can come back and I won't. But that won't happen.
1: Well, I
3: Gene just got a way to turn this place into a cash cow once you're gone.
2: Yeah, are you saying that you just see who makes
5: that's
2: the most?
5: That's a team player, Seth. I
3: no doubt. Yeah, no,
5: I've
3: right.
5: been fired and didn't. I don't need to come back. I'm not coming back. But then the rest of the guys.
1: Well, here's the deal.
5: You ought to come back,
1: By the way, hold on. Gloria Zach, the glow bug, Lummy, she's always first out of the hole with her $25 for Gene Lasker.
5: Thank you.
1: The best wedding. If you're looking, I don't know what her website is, Lummy. I need to find out because if you're in this Tampa Bay area and you're planning, you need a wedding planner, she is absolutely the best wedding planner. She's hooked up with Coastal Tents, and she uses their tents, but she absolutely, that's what she does for a living. I need to find out how people can get a hold of her and start promoting her because she's such a great friend of the show. And her mom, Sue, is my mom, Janie Cakes' best friend. Like, they're best friends.
2: T-shirt, $10. Aren't they shuffleboard partners?
1: Yes, yes. Her Glowbug's mom, Sue, and my mom, Janie Cakes, are shuffleboard partners at their retirement community.
5: You ever go play with them?
1: No, I can't. I'm not allowed to play, Gene, but I do go watch.
5: Why, is it an age thing?
1: Yeah, well, I mean, it's...
5: They should have the old people bring their kids to school.
2: Shadow Panda, $10.
1: Thank you, Shadow Panda. So I have gone and watched, and, you know, it makes Sue nervous, but my mom...
5: You gotta go there with big Janie Cake heads.
1: Oh, the big head deals?
5: Yeah. Well,
1: and a Sue head.
5: Yeah, and a Sue head.
1: Yeah,
5: and
1: a Sue head, up and down. And, you know, like, come rolling up on a couple motorcycles, something like that.
2: Is it just truly yours sound familiar?
1: Maybe Glowbug. If you
2: truly
1: have
2: yours event planning?
1: I don't know if it is or not.
2: Because that's what she's on LinkedIn.
1: Okay, then yeah.
2: Truly yours event planning.
1: Do they have like a website or something? Maybe you can send me
2: the website.
1: This to me, I don't understand. This is probably right up there with Baba Booey as the worst first pitch. And now
3: it always seems to happen with the Mets.
1: It does.
2: They have bad fans.
1: Who is Tiffany Stratton?
3: She's the
5: she's got the Bubba the Love Sponge girl body.
3: She's got she's a champion. She's one of the women's champions in wrestling.
1: Oh, she is. Okay, so she's WWE girl.
3: Yeah, she's like 24.
1: All right.
5: She had long hair, Bubba, from behind. That's you.
1: No, I'm not that. Please, I wish I looked that good, Gene, from behind. Please,
5: about the same size.
1: I'm just saying.
3: If you see her from the front, let me know if you still feel the same, Gene. Because now I would look at her a completely different way.
1: I mean, if you can send me a profile or her Instagram.
2: Yeah, I sent you Gloria's thing, and I sent her too.
1: All right, this has to be...
5: You're not going to trade that card?
1: The last worst first pitch in probably baseball history was Baba Booey from Howard Stern, and it was a Mets first pitch.
2: I sent you her Instagram.
5: Do you remember when we did your first pitch? How bad of anxiety you had like the whole morning?
1: Yeah.
2: And he nailed it too, though.
1: I've done probably four first pitches, three of which were for the Rays and one were the Tampa Tarpons. And I've, you know,
5: we were in Jacksonville, weren't we?
1: Yeah, I did one in Jacksonville too.
5: That's the one.
1: I did one for their minor league squad
2: Jacksonville
1: too.
2: Sun,
1: and that was, I did well there. But the worst one that I did was the one just a year or two ago with the Tampa Tarpons. I don't think I did. I hop it, Lummy? Did I hop it? Did I hop?
2: Yeah. But it was your
1: fault. Stop blowing smoke up my ass and just tell me that it was horrible.
2: The mound was slippery, so.
5: Whoa, girl, where are you going?
1: She's throwing it to the first row.
5: She's pissed off at that camera guy.
1: I think she's trying to throw it at this guy right here.
5: Yeah, well, that camera guy right there did something wrong to her earlier. Because he almost got hit in the head.
1: Oh, she even makes a proclamation prior.
3: Yeah, she yelled, it's Tiffy time.
2: Oh,
3: that's her thing.
1: Yeah, that's not good. Makes me look
5: is
1: like...
5: Is she not a pitcher?
1: Makes me... No, she's
3: a wrestler.
1: She's a wrestler, Lummy.
2: She's a catcher.
5: Oh, that's why she looked like you.
1: All right, Lummy. So you sent me two different things?
2: Yes.
1: All right. One is Glowbug's business.
2: Yes.
1: Is this it?
2: That's it.
1: Truly Yours. You can go to trulyyourseventplanning.net.
5: Is that two girls?
1: No, I don't think... I think that's a guy. I think it's a man and a woman.
5: Michael Jackson?
1: Maybe. Kind of looks like Michael Jackson. So Truly Yours event planning. That's my girl Glowbug's.
5: Glowbug.
1: Wedding planner business. And then Lummy, this is...
5: That's the front of her?
1: This is the front of her.
5: Well, she don't look like no Bubba the Love Sponge.
6: Night! It is my privilege to honor the WWE superstar, Tiffany Stratton, with her own...
1: Is she the current champion right now, Seth?
3: Oh, yeah.
1: Oh, she is.
6: Yes. City Connect jersey. Welcome to the New York Mets.
1: Man, Lummy, they never do anything like this for me. They just says, here's the ball. Don't, when you walk to the mound, don't walk on the chalk, step over the chalk, and good luck.
2: Well, they didn't have social media like they have.
5: Right.
7: Thank you so much.
1: No, Tampa Tarpon said it was only last year.
6: You are quite welcome. And, of course, we know what time it is. What time do you have?
7: It's Tiffany time! Let's go, Mets!
5: But back in the day, we didn't have many black guys like that on the microphone either.
1: What the
5: They're just now stepping up to the pump and, you know, exciting the world.
1: Yeah.
5: Back in the day, they didn't do that.
1: Right.
5: So they didn't have a big wild guy out there speaking out.
8: 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Those bills keep on coming, oh, say the great Gene Lasker. 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
9: 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Now, let me tell you something. If you do not like Gene's opinions, you're probably just stupid.
1: This has been reported a lot. And, oh, do I got a call. So I got somebody on.
2: Oh, that's what's his name.
1: Is it Charlie? Yep. All right, see you later, Charlie.
5: No.
1: No, man, Charlie has got to feel so jobbed out. Like, he can't
5: it's
1: even.
5: It's all building up in him, too.
1: He can't even get, like, hey, it's Charlie.
5: If you do,
1: hey, it's Charlie.
5: If,
1: and
5: if
1: Seth
5: you
1: sucks.
5: Do answer someday, he's going to really come out.
1: Hey, it's Charlie. Bubba sucks. Hey, it's Charlie. Love you sucks. Hey, it's Charlie. Gene Lasker, die. I die. Nothing. He can't get nothing. Man, think about how frustrating that is to call. It rings and rings and rings and rings. I finally pick it up. And then let me go, no, no, no, no, no. And then I go, see you later, Charlie. And you like you get absolutely nothing on the air.
5: But we all laugh about that.
1: And then we make fun of you. Is that him again right here?
2: Yeah.
1: Charlie, you suck. Boom. So, like, you know, he doesn't know when I'm going to pick up, so I can completely just screw with him.
3: He still might get wood overhearing his name.
1: That's true. We need to call him kind of a disrespectful name.
3: Psycho Chuck.
5: Psycho Chuck.
1: Yeah, something way more hotter than that. Like, way more disrespectful. You know, like Chomo Charlie. How about that?
2: Chomo Charlie.
5: When the heck did you get that out of your head?
1: Well, I'm trying to think of the worst thing. The worst thing that somebody could call you would be a kid toucher.
2: Yeah.
1: Right?
2: Yeah.
1: Like, that's the worst.
2: Yeah,
1: that's especially if you're not a kid toucher. So if somebody calls you a kid toucher, I mean, that's the worst thing you can be called. So if I just say, if his new name, Lummy, is Chomo Charlie, and I'm not identifying what his last name is or where he's from, so it's not defamation, slander, or liable.
2: We don't even know if Charlie's his real name.
1: We don't even know that Charlie probably is Fred or John, and he's just called himself Charlie because he doesn't want us to get a bearing on who he really is. So since you've identified yourself as Charlie, by the way, ladies and gentlemen, if you're just new to the show, he calls this show up nonstop, and he's just a big dick. Like, all he does is just try to just be disruptive, and everything sucks. Seth sucks. I suck. Lummy sucks. Diaco suck. Macho Man sucks. Everybody sucks. You know,
5: everybody needs to be fired, but you and him.
1: Yeah, no, he hates me too. He'd rather, you know. So Lummy, his new name is just Chomo Charlie.
2: Chomo Charlie. Chomo.
1: All right. I just want to let him know what his real name is, real fast. Hey, Charlie, just want to let you know that your name's Chomo Charlie from this point forward. Vince McMahon could reportedly team up with Saudi Arabia to buy back the WWE. Now, I have seen reports where Saudi Arabia is really, really trying to buy up a bunch. You know, let's not forget that, you know, the very sacred, you know, PGA, Professional Golfers Association, you know, one of the most prestigious sanctioning bodies we have here in America, that nobody thought anybody would ever compete with just because it was so, you know, upper crust and blue blood and sponsored by Rolex. And, you know, it's nobody would, you know, like nobody, I mean, like the NFL, you know, the NFL is probably even more prestigious than the PGA. And like, people have tried to compete against the NFL and you just can't. You just can't. They got it dialed in so well. Their product is so good. They got unbelievable distribution. They have very limited expansion. When you own a team, you're an instant billionaire. If you want to own a team, you better come up with Seth? What did the Commander sell for? Like $6 billion?
3: I think $6.1 billion.
1: Yeah, so like if you want to get into the good old boy club, you better come up with $6 billion. So I don't know that that might be the only protected franchise there is as far as the only protected sport that might not get influenced or bought out by a Saudi Arabia investment, you know, hedge fund and or, you know, Saudi Arabians. So supposedly Vince has got – and so – going back to the PGA, they started Live.
2: Yes, they did.
1: And they went to, I think Tiger was offered $1 billion.
2: Yeah, he turned it down.
1: I think Tiger Woods was offered $1 billion just to compete on the Live, you know, tournament, you know, their schedule. And he turned it down. Now, which one, a couple of the big PGA guys took the money, yeah, didn't
2: Hefty
1: they?
2: Left. Phil Mickelson was one of them.
3: Wasn't Greg Norman like a recruiter for that?
1: Yeah, I think he was. I think he's like a high level manager that tries to recruit talent, and I think they're paying him, Seth. I think I saw where he was making over $100 million just to be, you know.
3: Oh yeah, Saudi money's good money, man.
1: So have you heard the Vince, now, let's not forget that Vince got bought out and kicked out of the WWE. I think there's this still ongoing civil suit about him and Johnny Laurinaitis and Brock Lesnar and a couple other guys sex trafficking a couple.

0: Creative control.
1: Yeah. Something to do with, you know, you call the shots on what the talent's doing. Who's fighting who? Who's winning? Who's the champion? How they're going over? You know, all that. And Vince still remained that. And then here came this really big, really salacious, civil. He blasted a couple, this one particular person. And then wasn't it Seth? Like,
0: yeah, he hired her.
1: Like $10 million for him to settle that suit. It was something huge. And then the settlement of that suit caused the board to start looking into it. And at that point, I think they first let him go. Then somehow he got back. And then the people that own UFC, what's it called?
2: TKO?
1: TKO. Is it TKO?
0: Yeah.
1: TKO, that corporate company, which one of their holdings is UFC, they bought the WWE. And one of the first, and by the way, part of TKO management is The Rock. The Rock conveniently got his ass up in there. I think he's a major player in TKO. I think Dana White might be one of the most major players of TKO. And TKO corporately decided, as they bought the WWE, to get rid of Vince. And Vince will never be back while TKO owns it. And it's been reported that Vince has so much heat that him and Stephanie... And, you know, Stephanie's married to Triple H, Paul Levesque.
3: That's his daughter.
1: Yes, that's his daughter. And she's married to Triple H, real name Paul Levesque. And he now is kind of, Seth, isn't he kind of now the new Vince McMahon with regards to
0: yes.
1: the talent creation and where talent goes?
0: Absolutely.
1: Right. So Paul Levesque has now taken Vince's job. Vince is full hot on the deal. And so I guess he's tried to round up some Saudi Arabia money to buy back the WWE and so that he can get, you know, be back in charge. I think that would be the worst thing for the WWE. There would be a mass exodus of major talent. And, you know, I just don't think it's ever going to happen. You know, like, I just don't think it's ever going to happen. I think Vince is done. And why? And listen, isn't he worth nearly $1 billion?
2: Well, I think he said he has 3.2 billion in assets.
1: So, like, if, and he's what, 70?
0: Nine.
1: Nearly eight. So, nearly 80. So, Gene, if you're 79, nearly 80 years old, you got 3.2 billion. You can fly. You got your own private jet. You can go. You can literally do any. You can wake up in the morning and literally do.
3: I ain't working anymore.
1: Anything. And you're damn sure.
3: I'm paying off that traffic debt and doing it again.
1: Don't want to buy your old business back.
3: No. Nope.
1: Just to get back in the game because you're so narcissistic that you got to be on TV or you got to have this power or something like that.
3: What happens to guys like that, and, you know, guys like you that are in the limelight your whole life and then you're not? What happens?
0: You can't live.
3: You go nutty.
1: Well, Gene, I think I've rebounded. I'm more seen and more.
3: Yeah, but, I mean, when you leave it.
1: Oh, when you leave it?
3: Yeah.
0: When it leaves you.
1: I don't know. I'm not looking forward to either. when I leave, I want to leave on my terms. And I want to slowly, you know, wean it down.
3: Well, when you talked about it a few weeks ago, it was like you were fixing to do it soon.
1: No.
3: And then all of a sudden you said, well, a year from now, maybe three, maybe five.
1: It's at least 3 years away.
3: Because you thought about it for 5 minutes and freaked out.
1: It's at least 3 years away from me going to a limited schedule. Consider it like a pitcher load management. You know, as I get older, I don't have as many good shows as a host left in me. And if I only have to do three really good, I'll do three shows a week will be better than me having to, you know, stretch out five. But let's not talk about me. This isn't anything that's going to happen anytime soon. I got a lot of exciting things that are happening as we speak. I want to be on the air 5 days a week to revel in some of this cool stuff that's coming up. I got some cool stuff coming up. And I'm not

0: gonna sit here and tell you about it.
1: I know about it. Ha ha.
0: Well, you know about some of it, but you don't know about there's a couple cool things that are happening right now as we speak.
1: Good.
0: So Vince could. What did TKO pay for WWE? Does anybody know what that was? I think, you know, and so, like, are these Saudis so, you know, anxious to get involved in pro wrestling that they would pay, you know.
2: Can I counter the story a little bit?
0: I need you to really jump in.
2: Because I don't, this doesn't make any.
0: And help me with this, because all I know is what I'm reading.
2: Okay, well, last week, Vince McMahon sold $250 million worth of TKO stock ahead of his sex trafficking lawsuit. So he sold, 1.579 million shares. He got $250 million. So he's selling his stock to get money for this lady that's about to take him for everything he's worth. How would he possibly be trying to buy it back if he's selling the shares?
0: Well,
2: he would,
0: I don't get business. He would need. He couldn't really put the money up. He would need the Saudi Arabian money, and then he would, you know, assure them that he is an expert at this business, and their money would be good. You know, their money is good, and it's a sound investment because he can run the company. But it's not going to be his money; it's going to be their money.
3: Yeah, it would come from the PIF, which is the Public Investment Fund of Saudi Arabia.
1: What did he do so wrong that he's got to pay that many millions of dollars to some broad that's still alive?
3: He pooped on her head.
1: He pooped.
3: That was one of.
0: Well, I mean, one of the things is he pooped on her head, and then he passed her around to a couple different wrestlers.
1: Vince McMahon needs to die.
2: Yeah, it's pretty bad.
0: It's really bad. And here's the thing, Gene. He not only did that to this particular girl, but
1: she passed out?
0: No, but not only has he done this, but he's got two or three or four of these on his tab that he was able to pay, like, you know, $1 million, $2 million, $3 million to go away. This happens to be the one that's the really big bucks because it involved more people and it was more egregious as far as like pooping on the head and things like that. But this isn't his first situation. Seth, hasn't there been like four of these, if not more?
2: Yeah, there's three or four that I know of women, whether it's wrestlers or referees or just, you know, people over the years.
1: I'm so plenty good making just a little bit amount of money that I make. I don't want to be rich like that.
0: Yeah, if you're so rich that you can pay a woman to poop on her head, then you got too much money.
2: I think it's just a power thing at that point for Vince.
1: Well, it's because you got more money than me because you want to do things that I don't do.
0: I don't even think there comes a price with the fact that I would let somebody poop on my head.
2: I think one of the big problems was before this trafficking thing happened, I believe he used WWE money to pay somebody out from.
0: That's how the board got involved and how he got ousted, because he actually used some WWE money to pay off a few of the lower ones, not the big one, but the lower ones.
3: Yeah, the Rita Charrington, I think it was.
0: Yeah,
3: like $10 million.
0: So he's done this quite a bit, and they're fed up with him.
2: Dude, like, why would the, I don't know what the Saudis, they go, hey, we see an 80-year-old guy who is in the middle of a sex trafficking law. I mean, I'm sure they don't really care.
1: They rock their own women, man. Yeah. They don't care about women.
2: I guess there's no, but you go, how much longer is this guy going to be around who is in the middle of a sex trafficking law? I mean, I'm sure they don't really care.
1: They rock their own women, man. Yeah. They don't care about women.
2: I guess there's no, but you go, how much longer is this guy going to be around to take, why would the, I don't know what the Saudis, they go, hey, we see an 80-year-old guy who is in the middle of a sex trafficking law. I mean, I'm sure they don't really care.
1: They rock their own women, man. Yeah. They don't care about women.
2: I guess there's no, but you go, how much longer is this guy going to be around? I guess there's no, but you go, how much longer is this guy going to be around to take this
1: they
2: company?
1: They probably think he's a hero. You poop on women heads. I like you. Pooping. Ooh, you the man.
0: Pooping's better than stoning.
1: Yeah.
0: It's not, you know, woman.
1: We can do it again and again and again.
0: Woman lives with poop. Woman dies with stone.
1: Yeah.
0: You know? And the Saudis have so much. They need all the, you know, the things to put on a live, you know, combative event in 20,000 plus seat arenas is exactly what TKO does. And so they don't, you know, what they bought WWE because a lot of it aligns, you know, with what they do. And I don't think anybody could ever emulate WWE. They got such a great.

0: great name and such a great product, the only company that could probably produce something that's comparable to them would be TKO. So why not fold WWE into your holdings, regardless of what you pay? I heard they paid like, what, $4 billion for it or something like
1: that?
0: Let me see what... Here, I'll ask. Alexa, hello. Good morning, Alexa. Good morning, hello. You got to wake her up. Alexa, hello.
2: Hello. I've got a super friend here with me with a pretty cool announcement.
3: Superman here with exciting news.
0: Oh, Jesus.
3: Alexa and I have teamed up on something special for you.
2: That's right. We've joined
0: Alexa,
2: forces
0: Alexa, shut up. Hey, Alexa, how much did TKO pay to buy the WWE?
2: From TheWrap.com. Endeavor closed the TKO merger in September 2023, which valued UFC at $12.1 billion and WWE at $9.3 billion.
4: You won't be kidding me.
0: They paid $9.3 billion. For the WWE. They're going to hold on to that. Before I go into words, this will blow your mind, Gene, and this will go right. This is something that you can understand.
5: Dr. Remulak, $50.
0: So the Saudis have thrown caution to professional racing that they're trying to get, they're trying to steal the Indy 500 series away, the Indy League. And they're going to these major drivers, the guys, the top drivers, and trying to create their own league of IndyCar within America. And they want their premier race to be in Mexico City on Memorial Day weekend to actually compete head to head with the Indy 500. And they have billions and billions and billions of dollars. And they're going right after Roger Penske because, you know, Roger Penske, he's a huge player in NASCAR. He's a huge player in IndyCar, and he owns the NASCAR Michigan track. Mm-hmm. And he owns the Indy. I don't know if you knew this or not, Gene, but he owns the Indianapolis 500 facility. Did you know that?
4: No, I didn't know that.
0: Yeah, he just bought it 2 or 3 years ago.
4: His car's got all fine and stuck into the rear.
0: Yeah, that's how cool he is the fact that his car's got DQ'd. He fired his top three. He fired his top three managers of his company because of that. But I'm going to go to words. Maybe you can find the story where the Saudis are now trying to steal the Indy 500.
5: I'll try to find it.
0: Yeah.
4: I mean, we ain't got nothing but foreigners driving race cars there anyway.
0: But, I mean, they're going to go to, like, these major... And, you know, racing's nothing... It's all about money. Including, and you know this, because you... Even on the local end of it, it's turning into rent-a-ride. You know that, don't you?
4: Yeah.
0: Like, even local sprint car racing is now not... A guy like Gene Lasker, who was a younger kid and a hot foot, and you had a guy like Ted Fleming. And before you owned your own stuff?
4: I drove for Billy McGee.
0: But you would drive.
4: The 5M.
0: And you didn't have to pay.
4: No. Nope.
0: And the guy would give you like 30 or 40% of what you won.
4: Yeah, and then if you had a business like I did, so I put my business name on his car, and I paid 30% of whatever the car made.
0: Right. But I'm saying, like, it wasn't a rent-a-ride. It was they hired you to be a driver.
4: Yeah, there's no more hired
0: guns. Well, I mean, listen, it's all of racing, from NASCAR to Indy to Midget to USAC to World of Outlaws to High Limit to Indy Lights are all about rent-a-ride, to the point where on the local level now, they're doing rent-a-rides. So, you know... A big Saudi Arabian company may come in and get some of these hot shoes and say, it's not rent-a-ride anymore. Whose dad would have to write a check for $3 million to get you a ride? We're going to pay you $2 million to drive our car. And you know what they're going to do, Gene? They're going to get all these young, up-and-coming hot shoes, and they're going to compete. Because guess what? Money's no object to them. They don't care about sponsors. They'll just put this big Saudi Arabian flag on the side of your car, and that's who you're sponsored by. Let me see if you can find me the story, okay?
5: Yes.
0: It's out there. I know it's out there.
1: 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The Bubba the Love Sponge Show will be back after this.

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God does not jump out of your wallet to pay those bills. Those bills keep on coming, oh say the great Gene Lasker. 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

0: So let me, you know, admittedly, some of the stuff that I repurpose on our X page or Twitter X, you know, is, and by the way, that's at the Bubba Army. Everything that we do, Rumble, YouTube, X, Twitch, Facebook, Locals, Instagram. Is Instagram at the Bubba Army too?
1: Yeah.
0: Yeah. Everything is at the Bubba Army. The only thing that's not at the Bubba Army is our TikTok page for whatever reason. I don't know if Caveman messed it up or Lummy messed it up or some troll messed it up. But
2: it was when we posted an Akira video.
0: Here's what I don't understand. We can't post. Doesn't TikTok have girls doing nudie type stuff?
2: Yeah, now it's kind of like Twitch.
0: And
2: back then it was a no-no. Now it's they're a little
0: and
2: flexible.
0: And the Akira video, I conveniently edited it where it didn't show anything. I mean, like, the most that it showed was, like, the butt.
2: Yeah.
0: Like, it just showed your butt.
2: Well, if we would probably release it nowadays, it probably wouldn't be that big of a deal. But since we did it back when they were being kind of tough.
0: That in conjunction with the trolls turning in. I mean, everything we do. I could do Bible stories with Bubba, and the trolls would turn us in. So, I mean, God, think about how many times we get turned in a day. Just everything gets turned in. So anyway, sometimes Lummy, I get in these. I look at X in the feed. And I find it something that potentially I might want to talk about or funny or, you know, informational or something like that. And then I'll retweet it and just put, you know, like, look at this or I like this or, you know, imagine that or something like that.
1: And don't take us behind the curtain that much, Bubba, telling us how you go about retweeting stuff.
0: Yeah. Well, if you retweet,
1: look at this. How about that?
0: If you retweet something, you don't get credit for it unless you put something on, like you type something.
1: Yes.
0: So I always just, you know, type a little something, like,
1: right?
0: You know, like, wow, you know, Bill Clinton felt the same way that Trump does nowadays. So I found a few things. Lummy and Seth, I had to delete one of them because it was fake. And so I started the show off when they first came into the studio today. I'm like, hey, guys, I retweeted some stuff. You know, can we go through them and you guys, you know, let me know if I got bamboozled on any of them.
1: What was the fake story? Because Lummy said
0: the dog jumping out of the airplane with the parachute.
1: What the hell is that? What the hell is that?
2: Yeah, the military.
0: They said the military now have canine dogs that will
1: jumping out of planes.
0: Yeah. Well, you know what, Lummy? Maybe you can find it because I retweeted it and I said I retweeted it. I've since deleted it because Lummy said it was fake.
2: Yeah.
0: But
3: why would you think it's fake? You don't think a dog can't jump out of a plane?
0: I mean, Gene, you and I are on the same page, and then I'm like,
3: it pops the chute on its own. It's hooked to a cable, and as soon as you jump out, it pulls.
0: Well, yeah, but here's the deal. I was like, oh man, I love dogs because dogs are so loyal to their owners, and so there was this dog handler on the back of this big cargo military jet, and he told the dog, you know, the dog had total faith in him, and he goes, you know, go on, jump now, and the dog jumps. And it shows the dog, you know, in the air, like 15,000 feet, you know, hanging 10. And then the parachute goes off and the dog, you know, rides it out to the bottom and he's okay. I didn't know that was fake.
1: Boy, somebody went to great lengths to put together that fake story, though. They did a whole video.
0: Lummy, will you send it to me?
2: Yeah, I'm pulling it up now.
3: So what do they get strapped to the other dude? Do they don't jump by themselves?
0: No, they go all by themselves.
3: Oh, yeah.
0: Here's the deal.
1: I believe it.
0: No, hold on, Gene. So here's the deal. I think that this is pretty cool, right?
3: Yeah.
0: And so I retweet it. You know,
3: you pulled a Lasker.
0: Well, yeah. I mean, you know,
3: I'm stupid. You shouldn't be.
0: I'm as stupid as you on some stuff.
3: I believe
0: That's why I retweet it. I try to look at it and see if it's valid. And then usually the way the chain of command goes is I come in here the next day and I want to play some of this stuff because I'm in. You know, I find it interesting. It's my show. And then Seth and Lummy will clown me because I got bamboozled that it's not real.
3: Really?
0: So now I have.
3: Well, how do you know they're not lying to you?
2: Well, they this video was created at AI, according to TikTok.
0: So here's the deal, Gene. Seth and Lummy seem to know where to look. So anyway, I used to just play them, and then I get clowned. Hey, you know what, Bubba? That wasn't real. That's fake.
1: It might be better.
3: Well, I promise you, if I jump out that plane, Khaleesi, my dog, will jump out too.
0: Right. And here's the thing about Khaleesi. Khaleesi wouldn't even know if he had a parachute onto himself or not.
3: No. She just come with me.
0: My dad just jumped. Now I got to go be with him.
3: That's right.
0: So I see this, and I retweet it last night, and I put, or yesterday afternoon, and I put, I love dogs, and because I just found this so cool. Well, I do have, I kind of have a new thing now where before the show starts, I'll run through the things that I retweeted yesterday to see what Seth and Lummy say. And they said all of my stuff was good with the exception of the dog video. That's fake. So I took this down because I don't want to look stupid. So, you know, like I'm learning how to play the game.
1: We should really start doing the fake story of the week, though. I mean, if there's ones like this that they're trying
3: to fool. Some people are going to believe us, and that's cool.
0: Yeah, I mean, this looks pretty. Seth, did you see this?
1: No, I haven't seen it.
0: It looks pretty damn cool.
1: I'd like to see.
0: Here we go. You ready?
1: Yeah.
0: And Seth, be honest. Like, you probably get, I don't know if you would retweet this on your, you know, cush, but, you know, for the show, you might. If I would have known. Canine Zeus. First skydiving.
3: Okay, well, that, you can see right there it's not real.
0: Well, now, hold on, Gene. Don't
3: come
0: you.
3: Come on, Bubba.
0: Don't you.
2: Come on, Gene.
0: Now,
3: I can tell right there I'm not that stupid.
0: No, you can't.
3: Everybody goes down. You don't just fly out.
0: Yes, you do.
3: God holds you in the sky. If the parachute ain't known. Out yet. Come on, Bubba. Man, so you got too much time on your hands.
0: You're not going down.
3: No.
0: I mean, you're not going up.
3: But the parachute is not engaged yet.
0: Yes, it is.
3: No.
0: It's
3: the wires are hooked to a wire pole out there, and it pulls it.
0: With this particular one, they have ones that have altitude meters on them, and they pull. It pulls when it gets like at 6,000 feet. It's got an altimeter.
3: Radio didn't get the deal done. The AI got it.
0: All right, so hold on.
2: Wouldn't there be a jerk when the parachute...
0: There you go, Gene.
3: I guess he does.
0: Hold on. You want to roll it back a little bit, Gene?
2: Can I ask a question?
0: All right.
3: How did the parachute open by itself, and they're flying forward? How did it stay there?
2: But when a parachute opens, doesn't it usually jerk you up then?
3: Yes, it does.
2: The dog didn't move.
3: It was no really jerk you up. It slows you down, and the camera keeps moving.
0: Right.
2: Yeah, well...
0: That's what happens. That you wouldn't be here. Well, see, this one...
3: That's not real. Even a moron like me can tell you that.
2: I would have made the moments last a little... There's two.
3: That dude's cool, ain't he?
0: Now you start thinking, oh, this is so cute.
2: Well, the dog has two heads right there. If you
3: but I didn't see the camera when he jumped off.
0: Where's her two heads?
2: If you rewind it, it shows double the snout, like 8-9 seconds. Wouldn't it shows. Here anymore. you'll see when it like looks down.
3: Right there. Bubba, you couldn't see that?
0: Shut up, Gene.
3: write this date down that Bubba was stupider than Gene Lasker on this date.
1: Write it down, Bubba. Just a memory in this crap. My mind, I would have given
0: anything to save him. That's right. Ghost of Profiles Pass. He says, you know what? I thought it was real, too. Don't everybody try to act better than me and act like you didn't think it was real, too.
1: No, a lot of people are saying they could see where you're coming from.
0: Yeah,
3: How many people have you seen jump out of that hole?
0: That I got bamboozled.
3: They don't stay level with the plane.
0: And that I'm just so stupid that this was clearly fake. Though, this is very believable. In fact, Lummy,
3: it's believable until he jumps.
2: Yes.
0: Lummy, maybe you can Google. Like I bet you they have this.
2: Well, I sent you. I sent you how dogs get they usually get strapped to things.
1: Why are dogs skydiving?
0: Because you need them on the ground when you get down on the ground to go bite the bad people.
3: Right, I get that part.
0: you know, what the area, can I tell you one fact of life? The area that you're skydiving into, you need your canine by your side. What fact of life do you have?
3: When you jump out of the plane, you fall. Gee, whether you got a parachute or not, you go down.
0: How many times have you skydived?
3: Never.
0: I have and almost killed myself.
3: But you

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1: Welcome. Thursday, October 15th, 2026. Of course, the guest star on Thursdays is the much ballyhooed and second most popular, I mean, as voted by the fans, second most popular co-host on the program, Brian, the baby face Matroni, who is, I might have to have maybe pot him up a little bit more today because he's having some voice issues.
4: Oh, no.
6: Yeah. Don't know what's going on.
1: Yeah, you sound like you're literally like an 85-year-old man.
4: Are you okay?
6: Well, I'm fine. It just
1: As far as like you don't feel sick, right? You just sound you. Hold on, you don't feel sick. You just sound sick.
6: Yes.
1: Yeah.
6: Yeah.
1: Yeah. There you go.
6: And it takes a lot more effort to talk than normal.
1: You almost got a Bill Clinton type timbre about yourself.
6: Yes.
1: No way. So anyway, welcome. We get a kind of a little bit of a special today in the fact that usually my boomer ass doesn't get a chance to watch the Rays if they play anytime after 6 o'clock, which the majority of their night games and usually all the playoff games are that time. But because of some imminent weather type of deal, they moved the game up to 1 o'clock, which means my ass can watch the game today in Cleveland.
6: Yeah.
1: Yeah. That'd be great. Who's starting for us?
6: Griffin Jacks.
1: Is he good? I mean,
6: he's all right. He's been better since he came off injury. He was on the IL for 30 days, came back, got roughed up by the Mets in his first start back, but then his last six or so have been pretty solid.
1: And we're, you know, obviously, now, do we have any other rotation, like, are they on the five-game rotation locked-in schedule deal? Or did the Rays have enough rest where they can kind of go, you know, off-script a little bit?
6: Yeah, so Jacks will pitch today, Martinez will pitch tomorrow, and then Rasmussen is lined up to pitch game number 5 and Peralta game number 6, and then if you get to 7, it's all hands on deck. So everybody but Freddie Peralta would be available for game 7.
1: Mm, I don't want to go to game 7.
6: I'd like to finish it in 5 if we could, but 6 is more likely, and then 7, you know, is a possibility.
1: So, but 6 and 7 are here.
6: Yeah.
1: Yeah, so that, you know.
4: So hopefully if he does come to 6, we can just take it
1: home.
4: If
1: we can just get it to 6, right?
4: Yeah.
1: Then, you know, I think the Rays had the best home record in all of baseball.
6: I think they tied
1: with the Brewers.
6: Yeah.
1: They tied.
6: Yep.
1: Yeah, so, I mean, you know, playing at the Trop is a distinct advantage, especially, you know, especially for a team that doesn't play. I don't think Cleveland comes down that many times during the year, right? Like, you know, like the Yankees and people in our division.
6: We swept Cleveland at home in the regular season.
1: You know, at home.
6: Yeah, and then we were 2-1 there. We were 5-1 against them.
1: People in our division probably, you know, the Trop, they've gotten used to it because they play it so much. You know, if you're in the same division as the Rays, hell, God, you play almost every couple weeks. You're playing either Baltimore, Toronto, Boston or the Yankees. So those opposing,
6: it's not as much as it used to be. They're down to 13 games against their division rivals. It used to be 18.
4: Yeah, oh, okay. Yeah, they're trying to spread it out.
1: But you get a team nationally. you get a team that's not been there a lot. You know, like Cleveland. You know, I think there's a distinct home field advantage, or just knowing the very various characteristics of the stadium. Not a lot. Well, I mean, I'm sure every stadium has some type of characteristic that the home team, you know, has a slight advantage on. And, you know, obviously your home record would reflect, you know, the teams that suck, you know, the worst teams in the league. I mean, they even have losing records at home. They suck so bad. But, you know, the Rays, I think probably hasn't it been voted that the Trop is the statistical best odds with regards to the home team winning based on the atmosphere, you know, like the D rings and the when you look up at the ball against a white ceiling, you know, there's just a lot of if you play there 82 games, you know, you figure all that stuff out and get accustomed to. Does it really hinder opposing teams? Probably they say it does.
6: Well, they don't play 82. They play 81.
1: They play 81. Yes. All right.
6: Yeah, 162 is the total.
4: But, yeah. I mean, they are, yeah, the roof and then also their new turf. Their new turf is really hard and fast.
1: Oh, okay. You know, now, can some teams that don't have turf, like they have grass, Brian, can they, do they statistically mow the lawn a certain way based on, like, do they have those type of analytics where, okay, we have natural grass. If we mow it at, you know, 1 3/4, we get this result. And if we, you know, mow it at 2.5, you know, you get this result. I mean, I guess it would slow the balls down, you know, infield hits potentially.
4: They do it that and they slope. They sometimes slope the infield too. Depends on if the team's like wants to bunt or do different things.
1: Really?
4: Yeah. So then the guys know how to read the line. So if a ball's like hit down the line, they know that maybe it slipped a little to the out, you know, let it go.
1: Oh, just based on how they groom the base paths.
4: Yep.
1: They can potentially determine how a bunt may travel down the chalk based on having built the base path however they want it, right?
4: Yeah. When the Rays were having a lot of small ball back in like 07, 08, 09, they were pretty much, they knew where to bunt the ball.
1: Who's got the longest grass? Like, is there a particular stadium that has a reputation of being, you know, like, does Fenway?
6: Notre Dame. They used to grow it out against, like, USC to slow them down.
1: Oh, did they really?
6: Yeah. Oh, notorious.
1: For real. Yeah,
4: and Notre Dame knew to wear certain cleats, different types of bottoms.
1: Yeah, they probably practiced on it all week, you know, right? You know,
4: yeah.
1: I mean, if you're going to, now, you know, most college facilities have an extensive, you know, practice area, and they really don't go on the stadium until pregame, like, you know, on Friday, and that's just a walkthrough, so they're not tearing the stadium up a lot. But I think sometimes they could practice in there if you got a team that wasn't used to grass. You know,
6: well, Notre Dame stopped using grass like a decade ago. But,
1: did they?
6: Yeah, but it was they were notorious for it.
1: What are the popular big stadiums that still have, like, you know, the Big House, Penn State, Ohio, the big Horseshoe, Tennessee, Georgia, some of these schools that have 90,000 plus facilities. How many of them are they all switched over for the most part to artificial AstroTurf or sport turf or whatever they call it, or is there still some legendary, like, I know Lambeau Field is grass, right? And obviously where the Bucks play, Ray J is grass.
6: Yeah, Penn State, Georgia, Tennessee, Alabama, Clemson, Florida, Florida State.
1: All grass. Oh, yeah. So, you know, do the players prefer one versus the other?
4: Yes, they prefer real grass. That's why San Francisco was bitching. The players for the 49ers were bitching that they replaced theirs with grass for soccer, but they have to play on turf, and they have a lot of injuries because that's what it is. It's all about the injuries.
1: Yeah, I mean, you know, grass gives a little bit. I mean, are there more injuries on turf than there are grass? Just because the grass is softer, maybe?
4: That's what they say. Because, you know, the grass will give also when you're cutting, where the turf kind of stays put.
1: Well, and underneath the turf, I mean, there's concrete, isn't there?
4: Yeah.
1: Inevitably, right?
4: That's what the Rays has. Underneath the Rays is concrete.
1: Right. So anyway, the Brewers, they're up 3-0 over was it 6-2?
6: Yeah.
1: 6-2 last night.
4: Yeah,
1: I'm afraid to play the highlights, Lummy, for in fear of getting a. This looks to me, if I was just to take a look at this clip, I can tell you we're going to get a copyright strike on that.
6: The irony of it was that they left Blake Snell in for two batters too long, whereas
4: perfect.
6: In the 2020 playoffs against the Dodgers, we took him out a couple batters too early.
4: That's right.
1: Yeah, you know, Snell. That was infamous. People said Cash pulled him too early, right?
6: Yeah.
1: He was killing it.
6: Yeah, it was like 2-1 Rays, and he was cruising, or 1-0. I don't forget what it was exactly, the score. The Rays were winning.
1: This is a World Series versus the Dodgers.
6: Yep, and it was game six. So the
1: did
6: Rays,
1: it go to seven? Or did it get...
6: No, we lost in six. But if we had won that game, it was going seven. And they pulled him, and then the relievers came in, and the Dodgers got to the relievers, but last night they left him in the seventh, I believe, And he was nearing 100 pitches, and he gave up back to back homers.
1: Let me. What's the initial? What's the Vegas line for the Rays 1 o'clock game today?
6: We're plus 111.
4: Yeah.
1: So that means we're the favorite.
6: No,
4: we're the underdog.
1: Plus 111. Yeah. I'm sorry. That means we're the underdog.
4: Yeah, they're giving us money.
1: How Brian? How do you? You know, you know more about sports mostly than anybody I know, in particular your home team, the teams that you really, really follow, the Lightning, I think that you're not as much of a Bucks fan as you are a Lightning Rays fan, in my opinion.
6: Yeah, it's hard to, you know, the Bucks, their leadership is bad, but
1: they're horrible. So how does Brian DeGreek break today's 1 o'clock game down? Well, game three of the Cleveland Tampa Bay ALCS.
6: Cleveland has their ace going, Gavin Williams. He's pitched well, you know, most of the season, and certainly pitched well in the playoffs. He had 5 2/3 his last outing against the White Sox. He went 5 2/3. This is on 3 days rest. Well, he pitched one inning, but went 5 2/3 of an inning, struck out 12.
1: And oh, this guy's King Kong.
6: Gave up one hit. He was dialed in. Now the White Sox were you know, they came out and shot their load in the first couple games. So, you know, the key is going to be to keep it a low scoring game, stay in that, you know, 1-0, 2-0 range.
1: The epitome of small ball.
6: Hopefully, get out early, get to a 1-0 or 2-0 lead, stake to that, and then see how long they can ride Griffin Jacks. Hopefully they get 4 or 5 innings out of him.
1: Who would be the middle guy today, if in your best opinion? Who would be the middle, like after Jacks and say does okay, he goes, you know, 5?
6: It's going to matter on what the score is and the situation is. If we're up, then it's going to be, you know, they'll burn through the relievers to get the win. Because if they can win this one, we're in really good shape with Rasmussen and Peralta standing by for games 5 and 6. You know, and then if you could take game 4, great. Yeah, it'll just depend, because they've been using Seymour more as a reliever, which he was used to before this season. So he'll likely be available for game 4. He won't be available for this one, most likely, given that he pitched, I think, 2 full innings the other night.
1: So I was reading yesterday about how the collective bargaining agreement for Major League Baseball, I think, expires December 1st. So technically, they could potentially strike or whatever. It's going to be a big crap show. But they were saying how the league, once, you know, basically the parity in the league and how small market teams can compete and how their salary cap, having no salary cap and having a luxury tax, not having a hard cap, is, you know, it's the right thing. I guess maybe some owners or some teams want to have a hard cap while others don't. And I read a statistic that I think that if you combine Milwaukee, Cleveland, and Tampa, they're still combine all three of their of what they pay their players. It's still, if you combine all three of those, it's still $25 million less than what the Dodgers' single payroll is.
6: Yeah, I don't think it's quite that much, but it's close.
1: Yeah, I mean, if you combine
6: the Mets, who didn't make the playoffs, actually were like $3 million more than those.
4: Yeah,
6: three
4: they were
6: teams.
4: Number one this year.
6: Yeah, the Mets were the highest, and those teams three combined were $3 million less than the Mets. Yeah, here's the thing: it's going to be a terrible argument for the small market teams, because it's looking like it's going to be Brewers against Cleveland or Tampa Bay, and either way, they're
1: both are small markets.
6: Both are small markets.
1: Smaller.
6: But if you look at the playoffs, of the 12 teams that made it, 8 of them had the top 10 payroll in the league. So 80% of the top 10 made it, and only roughly 20% of the bottom, you know, teams made it. So bottom 90%.
4: So what Bubba's saying too is Milwaukee, Tampa, and Cleveland are $315 million, and they got the Dodgers at $340 million.
1: Yeah, I saw where, you know, the combined all three is still $25 million short of what the Dodgers pay.
4: Yep,
1: that's just not, in my opinion, that's just not a fair template to have parity in the league where, you know, Minnesota could be, well, they were, I guess Minnesota made a small little run when Rocco Baldelli's first couple of years, they were actually pretty good. But, you know, for the most part, the smaller teams can't compete when, you know, you're getting outspent $300 million or $250 million, right?
6: I mean, you can compete, but your margin for error is so small, and everything's got to go right. You can't get injuries. I mean, it's a lot tougher. They gotta play a different brand of baseball than just being able to go out there and spend to your heart's content like a lot of these big market teams can.
1: I think the Dodgers' luxury tax this year, if I read correctly, was like 147 or 127 or 147 million was their penalty, either penalty,
6: which is more than what the Rays
1: yeah
6: entire roster.
1: And they take, you know, they take that and they distribute it equally amongst teams that were under the, you know, under the hard cap. Like I think they distribute those team, all that money, that luxury penalty tax that Major League Baseball, you know, their current salary cap is structured. What's the hard number? Is it?
6: There is no cap.
4: There's no hard cap. So Uncle Rucky, $10.
1: So that's how do they determine? How do they determine how much over the cap you are to give you that luxury tax? What's the hard number?
4: The threshold, I think, is $244 million.
1: So that's where if you're $244 million or below, you don't pay a luxury tax.
4: Correct.
1: And if you're above $244 million, then I think it's like up to. I think it's up to 20%. They have a different
4: one. Yeah,
1: they figure
4: it. Repeat
1: well, they figure it based on how many years you've been over. So, like, if you've only been over 1 year, it's a certain threshold and certain percentage.
6: Yeah, 20% over the first year, 30% over the second year, and then the third or more, it's 50% over.
1: Yeah. So, I mean, that's meaning like up and beyond your payroll. So that's
6: currently at $244 million.
1: Their penalty.
6: Yes, and then there's a surcharge for the more over you go.
1: Right.
6: So if you exceed it by 20 to 40 million, it's 12%. 40 to 60, it's 42.5%. 45% if it's consecutive. And then 60 million or more, it's a 60% surcharge.
1: God. I wonder if anybody's ever hit that threshold before. You know, and again, like Brian said, it's also how many years in a row you've been.
6: Also get penalized for in the draft. So your first pick gets moved back 10 spots unless you're in the top six.
1: With regards to the
6: baseball draft, if you're over the competitive balance tax.
1: Well, I mean, what's the Rays' largest payroll ever? I think's been like $105 million ever.
6: Like, yeah, maybe they snuck up a little higher 1 year, but
1: I think what are they about 79 or 89 million or 92 million or something like that?
6: I think they're right at around 100.
4: Yeah,
1: yeah,
4: 98.
1: So I saw this, and I'm not that we're, you know, big Selena Gomez pop culture Swifties. 90% of our audience are men. We do have some great Bubba Army women out there, and thank you for that. But so Selena Gomez, I've always thought was very attractive. Now, you know, obviously there's been a large portion of my professional career where she was a kid. Wasn't she like a Disney chick or something like that?
6: Yeah.
1: Yeah. So, you know, I was familiar with her. I think maybe when my kid, I don't think my kids used to see her on TV, but I knew she was like a, you know, a Disney chick. So you can't fret over her until they have to obviously become adults. Right, you can't really comment on a Disney chick and not look like a creep.
4: Yeah.
1: Well, I mean, Selena Gomez, I've always known to be kind of like super hot. Like all the Hollywood A-listers want to get with Selena Gomez. Like she's always been perceived. I've always perceived her to be very hot. And so, is this her husband or her boyfriend?
4: This is her husband.
1: Yeah. Yes, her husband supposedly. She saw a video or something like that. He's been cheating on her, and they're headed for a divorce and all this kind of nonsense. But you're Selena Gomez. Like, why could you be this distraught when you're Selena Gomez and you can get any guy you probably want, right?
6: Well, and it's performative, because why are you making, if you're truly this distraught, why are you making a post for social media?
1: Yeah, hold on.
3: Getting attacked, the children. They don't understand.
1: You're Selena Gomez. Put a little makeup on. do your hair, put on a nice little skirt, little tube top, and get out there and grab a gear.
6: I'm really upset. Let me get on social media.
1: Yeah. And you know, she has, you know, the more popular, the bigger your social platform is. So, I mean, you could really, really, really make yourself look stupid in front of a lot of people.
6: Everybody's broken, man.
3: So
1: everybody's broken. That should be a new country song. Everybody's broken. Even the most normal people that you see rolling up and down the street that you think are like got all buttoned up and got their stuff together, they got struggles too. We just don't know about them.
6: Everybody hurts.
1: Oh, REM, right?
6: Yeah.
1: Yeah, thank you.
3: Hurry, I wish I could do
1: something. I'm going to tell you something. You and I think, would be a deadly combination for music trivia.
6: Don't you already have Deadly Combination as a podcast?
1: No, it's Deadly Intentions.
6: Oh, sorry.
1: But thank you for the little shank in the back there. Like we were in prison, you just gave me a little shank.
6: That wasn't a shank. That was a plug. It was a shameless plug.
1: Kind of a zookeeper type plug.
3: Something that I can't.
1: Sorry.
6: Why are we watching Selena Gomez cry?
1: I guess
6: a waste of time this is.
3: I don't know.
4: Brian,
1: because I find it, you're the hottest, you're one of the hottest chicks ever, and you're letting some Benny Blanco, whatever the hell your husband's name is, some DJ who nobody cares about, get you this spun out, really?
4: She's talked about her mental health, Baba.
3: I'll try everything.
1: Everybody's got mental, that's another song, everybody's got mental health issues, everybody. Right? Everybody has some kind of drama going on. Some of us just deal with it differently. People like Brian, Johnny Cool in the pocket, hell, you'd never know what the problem, what if he had a problem or not.
6: I don't have any mental health issues.
1: You don't think you do?
6: No, I'm very well adjusted.
1: No, but
6: the only thing I would say is I've got a little bit of being late anxiety. Like if I'm up against, you know, and it's not even me, it's my wife that always makes me late. It gets me a little bit anxious, and then
1: like knowing you're going to be 15 minutes late to a dinner, like a, you know,
6: well,
1: an appointment.
6: Running. I don't want to be 15. I'm, you know, that's when my wife and I have our arguments, is because
1: she wants to continue.
6: She's
1: to
6: always
1: prep.
6: Always late, and she doesn't give a crap.
1: See, I pride myself on never being late.
6: Yep, me too.
1: And here's the one thing that's gotten me in a pretty good habit is the fact that this job is so time specific. Whereas, you know, like Brian, if you don't have any hearings or, you know, any, if you don't have an appointment or you don't have, you know, you're just going in for a normal day at work.
6: Yeah.
1: You know, you could get there at 8, you could get there at 8:15, you could get there at 7:50, you could get there at 9:05. Like, you know, you get there when you get there, unless you got pressing issues. Whereas, you know, this particular job, bitch, you got to be ready to go with 6 o'clock. It fires. You're there. You know, like, so it kind of makes you be on time. So I pride myself on never being late and always being like 10 or 15 minutes early. I think it's an old school boomer type deal. But Brian, so you have a little anxiety. I mean, see, like, you're not completely perfect. There's probably other things that disturb you or you have a little anxiety over that you don't even necessarily know. Like, you know. You know, until the situation's happening.
6: Yeah, maybe I have PTSD.
1: From me, maybe. PTSD from me. Why is everybody giving Shane Gillis such a hard time? Like, have we officially, as a society, said that we can be offended over, you know, comedy routines?
4: He called girls sluts.
1: No, he called them whores.
4: Oh.
1: A man once sued me for millions of dollars for calling his wife a whore. And guess what? I won. You can call somebody a whore. And the more public they are, I mean, I would think that everybody would agree that Jane Doe from the Cornell 7 gimmick is a very public figure, right? I mean, she didn't maybe start out a public figure when she, but with all the press that she's got and the civil lawsuit that she's filed, and I mean, every day there's an update on the Cornell 7 deal. She's a public figure for Shane Gillis. And I don't even necessarily know that Shane Gillis called her a whore. I think he just called girls who go to the gym.
6: But no, he said they're dressed like whores.
4: Yeah.
6: He didn't even call them whores.
1: Yeah, you're right.
4: He wasn't talking about the Cornell 7.
6: Dress. He's like, what's up with these gym clothes these days?
4: The people
6: these girls
4: started.
6: Are going there. And he's right.
1: And he
6: Why?
1: Is.
6: Why? Yeah. Because we live in this OnlyFans generation. These gym-fluencers are dressing like this because it gets them clicks, it gets them watches, it gets them likes.
1: And God forbid you make a joke about it, right? I mean, they're the ones that are throwing themselves out to the public for public consumption.
6: The real joke
4: Kevin
6: about
4: Barnett,
6: it was
4: 25.
6: Him sitting in the background looking like a goon,
1: yeah.
6: staring at them.
1: Making fun of himself.
6: Yeah.
4: Trying right? spice, $20.
1: Now, man, everybody's raising hell. They covered it on CBS yesterday.
7: You know, controversy.
6: It's funny, too, because this is on the backdrop of them calling out the Sydney Sweeney commercial.
4: Yeah.
6: Complaining about the Megan Fox commercial. And then you turn on late night, and what's Jimmy Kimmel doing? He's saying that the White House press secretary is not fit because she used to, you know, dress up in spandex and yeah. make her own
4: yep.
6: little videos like that. So the double standard that's in play by the left on this issue is absurd.
1: Is basic borderline retarded.
6: It's absurd and it's stupid and it's just dumb. It's absolutely
1: Seth,
6: dumb.
1: Seth Wiley comes in. Thank you, Seth. 25 every time the baby face steps in.
4: They like to try to cancel Shane Gillis.
1: They just like to cancel.
4: Yeah.
1: Like the extreme left just likes to cancel. It doesn't matter who you are. They just want to cancel you.
6: Say it's just jokes, cuh.
1: But then the extreme right, they also want to cancel you too. Ask Jelly Roll how that worked out. So like it's tit and tat, right? Like it's frickin' frack back and forth. Just when, you know, the Republicans make, you know, like cancel Jelly Roll. Now Shane Gillis, they're trying to cancel Shane Gillis. And he didn't say anything that's not the truth. Like
6: Can we just get back to the times of changing the channel if you don't like what's on rather
1: yeah.
6: than trying to mandate what's on?
1: Or trying to cancel somebody?
6: Well, that's what I'm saying.
1: Yeah.
6: That's what you're trying to do with cancel culture is you're saying, I don't like this, neither should you, and nobody should be able to see it, hear it,
1: because
6: or whatever it
1: because
6: is.
1: Because you don't like it. Right. You're offended by it, or you don't necessarily agree with it, or you don't like it, so that means you're the spokesperson in your little narcissistic world for everybody.
6: And it's, yeah, rather than just saying, you know, that's not for me, that's not my cup of tea, I'm just not going to consume what they're selling.
1: Carry on, do what you got to do, but I'm not going to pay any attention to it.
6: I'm not having any part of it. Yeah.
7: It's sweeping across social media. Comedian Shane Gillis is under fire after his monologue on last week.
1: This is absolutely pathetic. He didn't say anything wrong.
7: Weekend Saturday Night Live sparked accusations of misogyny. Some people weren't laughing at his jokes about the clothes women wear to the gym.
1: Which, by the way, is not a far stretch and or, you know, this is the truth. This is like Brian said, these gymfluencers, there's chicks making tens of thousands, if not more, money on wearing booty little shorts, a crop top, and going to the gym and taping their workout.
4: But the gym I go to, Bubba, literally, I would say 70% of the women there dress exactly like he said.
1: And are rolling tape.
4: I'd say 50% are rolling tape.
8: And it's very revealing what they're wearing, too. You can see everything down there.
1: Like even their kitty?
8: Everything.
1: Oh, man, I need to start going to the gym more.
7: Has his defenders. It's the age old.
1: How do you say that, Brian?
6: Misogynistic.
1: I'll be misogynistic.
6: You can see the striations in their P-lips.
1: Oh, you can? The Kiz Hamel Tez?
6: Yeah.
1: Yeah.
7: Question in comedy. Where's the line?
1: Where's the line? It should be really, really far from what Shane Gillis said. Like, this shouldn't even be in play. Just saying, chicks, go to the gym, barely wearing anything. They are dressing like whores. Boom. That's it.
7: Size where that line is and what happens when someone crosses it. Adriana Diaz has more.
9: Also, I haven't been to the gym in so long, I didn't know women just dress like whores now.
1: Boom!
6: He didn't call them whores.
1: No, he didn't.
6: Said they dress like whores.
1: Now, right.
6: Which I mean...
1: Isn't out of bounds.
6: You know?
1: It's not a fable, my friend.
6: If I took file footage of the streetwalkers in California and put them side by side with what some of these women wear to the gym, you might have a hard time at times picking which one's the whore.
4: Isn't it actually worse?
1: Hey, Brian, we should play this new game. Homeless or whore?
6: Not homeless. Prostitute. Whore.
1: Oh, hooker. Whore. Whore or hooker, right? Yeah. Hooker or whore.
4: Isn't it actually worse?
1: I mean, we need to play that game immediately.
4: Since this show was at night, that all the morning shows keep playing it over and over, isn't that worse?
6: Yeah,
1: you're right. This was at 11:35 on a Saturday night, and you know CBS mornings is at 7:15, you know, in the morning when kids could be getting ready for school and stuff.
10: Nervous laughter greeted comedian Shane Gillis after he made this joke on Saturday Night Live.
9: And don't look. You're not allowed to look. For real, don't look, because they are filming. I'm in the background of like 10 TikToks right now.
10: Now.
1: And what is wrong with that? Do we not have a sense of humor anymore? Are we just a bunch of soft ass Karens? Oh, now they're going to break. They're going to have these famous influencers breaking this stuff down now.
10: Well, he's in the background of even more. Social media immediately pounced, including celebrities like former SNL cast member Ego Wodum, singer Maren Morris, and actor Dan Levy.
11: Women wearing short shorts to the gym does not make them whores. It makes the men calling them whores misogynists.
10: Gillis first.
6: He said dress like a whore. He didn't say that
1: is
6: whores.
1: A whore. Right. Like it's almost like it's, I mean, we're like splitting hairs here, aren't we? We're like splitting hairs. Well,
6: and the hypocrisy of Nepo baby Dan Levy there, who was on the show Schnitz Creek, and they had an entire character, who his sister, who was a dumb bimbo, and he would
1: that was her whole gimmick.
6: And he would call everybody a skank on there, and that's okay because you were making money off of it.
4: No, right. It's a show, Brian.
6: It's the same thing. It's dumb.
1: $100.
6: They're hypocrites. They're hypocrites.
1: Steel slinging madman specifically for Babyface. Johnny K. Thank you, Johnny K. Appreciate you, my friend. You and your lovely wife, Kathy. I'm going to play a little bit more of
10: prominence
1: it,
10: when he was cast on SNL in 2019. Days later, he was fired after clips surfaced showing him making offensive and anti-Asian remarks on his podcast. But his career...
1: I mean, didn't he just go like, oh, like, I mean, like, wasn't it just something really minute, like, not, yeah, not a big deal? He's just like, oh.
4: He acted like an Asian man.
1: Oh, me no like it.
4: Yes. Oh, we're canceled.
1: Well, what do we do? I mean, what, just me say me no like it? Me no like it. Me love you long time. By one of the greatest hooks of all time, me so horny. When they took it, was that from Full Metal Jacket?
4: Yeah, and Vietnam, Vietnam time.
1: And I think he negotiated it down to $10.
4: He did
1: not?
4: Yes,
1: I think it was $10 for like everything. Remember, she said everything. Me love you long time, sucky sucky. $10 everything. Is that going to get us in trouble?
4: No,
1: fat. Boomer tries to act like Asian man.
4: We'll clip it.
6: You got to be relevant.
4: Okay. Ouch.
1: Wow. Wow. That was
4: There's the shank right there.
1: Just call me Diddy.
12: I want you to stay on this channel.
13: More bullying and brutality after this.
14: That's real nice.
15: Bubba the Love Sponge.

0: 对，就是说。Oh, I sent you the news article too that goes with the SAP thing in your messenger.
1: Hold on. Is there two? You sent me two things?
0: Oh, well, I think I sent you the video, but then I found the news.

0: And that's the article. Oh, give me a break.
1: Mommy, be careful if you use the outhouse. There's a extension cord.
2: Yeah, we had to plug in something.
1: Through there.
0: Oh, okay, thank you.
1: Don't trip.
2: Yeah, don't trip. If you do trip, call Brian.
0: Yeah. I would never call anyone.
1: Well, it would be workers' comp, potentially.
2: I do have a workers' comp insurance.
0: I would never call anyone.
2: Lummy, so is this story the same as this? Like,
0: I'm not sure. I wasn't sure on the video that's on, but since they're both from Channel 10, that one right there, I'm not exactly sure if it's the full video.
2: Let me see how long the Well, it's 2:30. Yeah, it might be because
0: okay.
2: It's
0: 2:30. So they put it back. Okay. Going on Saturday?
1: To what, USF? No.
0: Homecoming, man.
1: They start performing like a team that's worth giving your time to, and I'll go. It's fucking awful.
0: Oh, so, there's a guy I know. His friend runs a wrap shop. He wraps trucks.
1: And okay.
0: He's done that two USF letters in there. And so one day he saw one guy and they got him home. Another guy came up and did the transfer. So he went up and was like, hey, how you guys doing? Okay, he's like, oh, we're 5-1. I'm like, the 4-2. The 4-2. I'm like, the guy
1: not recognizing one of the losses.
0: And they both have like really nice.
1: I'm sure.
0: I told him, I said, tell me you're overpaid and tell me if the offense running because you guys are absolutely atrocious.
1: Yeah.
0: Who is the Kent State? I mean, just cancel that season. Is he really not going to go? There's only three home games left, man. You got to support. Did you get your tickets at least? The new place?
1: No. Too far. I need my Saturdays to do. I can't commit.
0: What good things do you say for you at night?
1: What?
0: You're always at night. It's positive.
1: Yeah, I guess. I'm good, though. I'm good.
2: Thank you, Johnny Kostika.
0: The away side. They literally, because, you know, the stadium sits on north-south for the end zones.
1: Yeah.
0: So that north side's going to be
1: You got your seats locked in?
0: Yeah.
1: What were they, like $500 each for the season?
0: Yeah.
2: That means there are more than that.
0: We don't give the crooks, the bucks, or any money anymore.
1: Todd Ball should have been fired. Then they win a stupid game like
2: Is
1: that.
2: Is somebody looking for a Google authorization? They just texted me.
1: It'd probably be Mach, would be my guess, but.
2: Maybe Erica?
0: Yeah, maybe, because.
2: Let me just put her.
0: Because we can do it kind of ourselves.
2: I just sent them

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1: Thursday means three question Thursday. Brian on offense and defense, meaning I have three questions for him, too.
2: Speaking of Lick Energy, saw the first Lick billboard that I've seen.
1: Yeah, they're available
2: on I-4.
1: I think, yeah. Let me say, they're now available on all 7-Elevens, right?
3: Well,
1: let
3: not
1: me,
3: all 7-Elevens, but all Circle K's starting the first of the year.
1: Yeah, starting the first of the year, all Circle K's. So that means like Circle K, like in Wisconsin?
3: Yes, yeah.
1: Really?
3: Yeah.
1: Fantastic. So I got you a little trivia for you guys. So I spoke to a when I was at Howard 101, this person was part of Howard's world and a very popular one at that. And I actually but it's been somewhat missing in action. People are like, you know, oh my God, I wonder how he's doing because he's kind of disappeared.
2: Shuley?
1: Nope. You guys get three guesses. All right. So I talked to him yesterday. So Shuley? No. Three guests. It's three guests Thursday, and then I'll give it to you after you guys miss it. I've already missed it once with a guess of Shuley.
2: Artie Lang.
3: Nice.
1: I spoke with Artie yesterday. I actually spoke with him. Tim Sabian got me the number, and I didn't get into.
2: Gotta have him on the show.
1: Well, baby steps with that. I think I can do that. I think I can do that, but I have to strategically pick when it would be good for Artie and his headspace is okay. And he did tell me. I said, so what are you doing? Are you doing anything, a podcast or anything like that to try to make a little something? And he goes, he just signed up for Cameo. So Artie,
3: well, he's been on Cameo for a little bit.
1: Well, he told me yesterday that would be the one thing that he would like me to push. Like, you know, he would appreciate that. So that's. If you want to help Artie in some way, shape, or form, you can order a Cameo from him. I'm sure, you know, once you go to Cameo, just search Artie Lang, and I'm sure it's him. But he sounded good. He really did. We reminisced a little bit about my wedding. He was so gracious. He was like, hey, man, I'm sorry about Hulk Hogan. And I go, well, thank you, Artie. You know, at least I'm still breathing. But he really screwed me over, Hulk Hogan did. Like, you know, he didn't necessarily.
2: I was gonna say,
1: the situation screwed me over. Yeah, he didn't necessarily screw me over. But he was handsomely rewarded, and he has a big penis. And, you know, I mean, he doesn't look stupid. Meaning, like, there could have been a sex tape that made him, you know, make some celebrities not necessarily look in a favorable light. Well, I mean, man, sign me up to, if I can make, like, nearly $70 million having sex with my best friend's, you know, hot smoking wife while I'm in shape with a big penis and I'm the most recognized man in the world. Like, you know, he didn't look like little Tinky Winky or nothing like that. Like, he had a good showing. So, you know, not only are you a part of a sex tape that you have a good showing in, nothing. I mean, you know, the guy's hung like a thermos. Like, you know, like, who cares if somebody sees your penis? If I was hung that well. Right?
3: True.
1: I mean, like, you know, but if you're a little Tinky Winky and you're part of a sex tape, you know, granted, you do make all that money, I've heard.
2: Your nickname's Dixie Cup, right?
1: Yeah, my name's Dixie Cup. My name's Thimble. Yeah, Shot Glass. My name's Shot Glass. This is Thermos over here. He's the one that's going to make $70 million. I'm going to ruin my life, make nothing, be made to look like a real piece of shiz, and I can fill a shot glass up with my penis. So Artie's doing well, and if anybody would like to help Artie out a little bit, go get a Cameo from him. Try to tell him that you heard it on my show so he can correlate, you know, all this potential new business that he might get with, man, Bubba did help me out. Bubba said he would promote my Cameo, and he did. Now, after I do that a little bit, Lummy, then I'm going to, Artie, will you be so kind to, you know, come on the show? You know, we can just do it over the phone if you don't want to, or we can Zoom or whatever. But I'm gonna ask Artie probably here in the next, you know, little bit. I don't know when, but in the next little bit. But he sounded great. He really did. And for those, you know, for those that are big Artie, I was always a huge Artie fan.
3: Yeah,
2: he was the best.
3: I think it was a couple of days ago. He was actually spotted out.
1: Yeah,
3: out of town.
1: He said he's going to his meetings. I think he lives maybe with his sister. His health is better. and he's just continuing trying, you know, to live life as, I mean, I think Artie has come to the realization, and he's very transparent, that he's an addict and he's got a problem. And, you know, he's going to probably for the rest of his life have to have some sort of counseling to, you know, to say, to stay on this, you know, the straight and narrow. And you cannot, I think when you've dipped to the lows that Artie at one time personally was in, you know, mentally, you know, it's a lifelong struggle. You know, it really is. And what a, oh my God, his stand up was just, when he was with Howard at the top of his game, man, he would come to some of Bubba Palooza's and just was so kind and to do a set. And he's just, he's so talented. And that was such a great, that was such a special time. You know, the 2006 through 2011 time when we were part of Howard's channel. And more specifically, the most special time were those 2 years that we were exclusive to SiriusXM. And, you know, flying around and doing Bubba Palooza's and selling out the 4,200 seat venue in Calgary. It was just a special time. So anyway, Artie, I appreciate being able to talk to you a little bit. I hope you continue to get better. I'll continue to push your cameo. And maybe one of these days when you feel comfortable, you could come on the show. Tim Sabian said he thought he would. He thought Artie would give Artie some time and he'd come on the show. I think that'd be a great get. I think that would be a great get. Really do. Brian, what's your opinion with regards to this stuff that's, and by the way, SAP listens to the show, or at least will get, watches the shorts and the reels that the lovely Gary Cantrell makes, which, by the way, let me, you just can't tell Gary enough how much I appreciate him, because so many people reach out to me and be like, like Tony Stewart and Dion and saying, I don't necessarily get a chance to watch the show long form, but the clips and the shorts and the reels that your guys make can pretty much get us up to speed on all your high spots. And it's like watching the show. So it's just, Gary, you've done such a great job with it. Thank you. So let me, I think it's been proven that SAP watched a few of our shorts when we were, you know, kind of critical of his interaction at Tampa City Hall and how he's now federally suing the city of Tampa for, I don't know, First Amendment. I don't know what he's suing for.
3: Yes, he definitely, he told Dr. Dan he saw when you called him up.
1: And then Brian, he actually physically challenged me. He's like, listen, give me an address. I'll beat your ass. You're a pussy. You'll never do. Like, what am I going to do against, like, I'm not going to fight Warren Sapp. I'm a 60-year-old man.
2: Sure, it'd be great pay-per-view.
1: Oh, I'd get killed. So. I would get pummeled. I would get killed.
2: I don't know, man. I think you could hold your own.
1: No, look.
2: What do you think, Wami?
1: Let me look at him. And just in this hold on. Just in this body cam footage, look at the striations on that right foot. I mean, the guy, I think he's been training.
2: That's his masturbation arm. Yours probably looks like that, too.
1: I'm telling you right now, man. I mean, Sapp is pretty stout right there.
3: How much for the fight? How much would you do to take a fight?
1: I wouldn't fight him.
3: Not even for any money?
2: What's your
3: money?
2: Price?
3: $10 million?
2: $100,000 Bubba's in the ring in a heartbeat.
1: I'd do it for $100.
2: Yep. Yep. That's the number.
1: Can I run it through your escrow?
3: Are you going to take a fall?
1: No, I'm not taking a fall, but I'm going to fall within, like, you know, as soon as he smashes me one time with his right, I'm done. I'm not going to sit there and try to be Johnny Tough Guy. I mean, as soon as he rattles my cage, now if I can put my little rope-a-dope Muhammad Ali big oversized glove to protect my peanut a little bit, then he's going to probably smash me in the ribs. Then I go to cover my ribs up, and he smashes me in the face.
2: It would just be like that one time Brent got into kickboxing.
1: Yeah, it'll be the same. What was it, 37 seconds?
2: Yeah. Well, Brent, I think that's 30 seconds longer than you would last.
1: I just put my gloves up. I wouldn't even attempt, let me, like, to even jab, because what's the purpose? I'm not going to hurt this guy. Look at this guy. This guy looks like he can play still. Plus, he's mean.
2: You look
1: mean.
2: Like he could play still, but
1: plus, he's mean, too, let me. Like, he's got that inner thug meanness. Like, he can go right, listen, I'm not trying to be racist or anything, but he can go straight thug on you. Warren can go straight thug. It's happened to me before.
3: But didn't he have to use certain players, like, to fight his fights?
1: Yeah, listen, he was always a loudmouth, and he could never, like, you know, he could really never follow through with his.
2: Wouldn't bust a grape in a fruit fight.
1: But he always had Ty-Jay as his enforcer. And everybody was afraid of Ty-Jay. Ty-Jay could beat everybody. I've heard, not from Ty-Jay, and Ty-Jay doesn't even like me to talk about it. But I've heard from other players that Ty-Jay was the scariest, you know, street, like as far as not necessarily on the field, but he was scary as far as to take your head off, you know, on the field. But like he was a, you know, a brother from Detroit that was raised in a hard environment. And he was like the baddest stud in the locker room with regards to like fighting or having somebody's back. So Sapp would use that to be a bully, and Ty-Jay would have to come in and like, you know, be Sapp's protection.
2: Have you gotten into any fights since Giant Beetlejuice beat the crap out of you?
1: Again, I don't fare well against African American men.
3: You were hurt.
1: I'm 0-1.
3: I mean,
1: I'm 0-1. No, I got. Listen, Giant Beetlejuice, to his credit, here's a good thing. Yeah, he probably did beat me in a fight, but guess what, Brian? I'm still breathing.
2: You played the long game.
1: I mean, that's what I told Artie yesterday. He goes like, man, I'm sorry about the Hulk Hogan stuff. Man, you pretty much got screwed on that deal, you know? I'm like, you know what? You're right. But you know what, Artie? I'm still breathing. I don't know how much of that $60-some million allegedly that he got that, you know, he can't enjoy that now because he's gone. He's done.
3: Scientology are.
1: What's that?
3: I said the Scientology are. They're enjoying it.
1: Oh, yeah. Well, I don't want to get into that too much.
2: Well, if I give you this option, Bubba, if you could live to be, you know, current life trajectory, you live to be 83, you go out, or...
1: Is that what you got me scored at, 83?
2: Well, whatever. I'm just making up a number. Or for the next 5 years, you get back on top, you're on Sirius, like things used to be, but you die after 7 years.
1: No, I want the long game, because I'm happy. Try, you know, I'm happy. I'm able to save a little money now that I'm not, you know, rent that I was paying over there. You know, it run its course. And you know what? Let me. Great news. Mark Tate and Paulie sold the building.
3: Oh, good.
1: And they sold the building, so they were able to make, you know, some money. Me being a responsible tenant for 7 years, but it was time to get out of there because it was very expensive. And, you know, so being out here, I mean, this checked all the boxes. One, I've always wanted to have a little bit of land. Two, I like the cabin, the wood cabin feel. That's kind of, you know, more how I am.
2: Wake up and till the land.
1: I can wake up and till the land if I wanted to. And then I was, you know, because where I live doesn't have an HOA or any, you know, deed restrictions, I can put my business, I can turn my garage into a studio. And not, I mean, it looks good too. Like, you know, people would not, you know, actually believe that this is just a little log cabin garage as good as it looks on. I mean, it really looks well.
2: You're going to get some chickens and some chicken coop and fresh eggs every morning?
1: No, I don't think so.
2: No.
3: They'd be eating and.
1: The guy, listen, my neighbor next door, Mike, he's got chickens. And if I want any of. You know what, though, Brian? I think that I've eaten so many hormone, eggs from the supermarket. You know, maybe not necessarily the most organic eggs. They're processed and what have you. That, you know, eggs that come right from a chicken and aren't and don't go. I feel they are a little wild and more gamey.
3: It's all about
1: tasting.
3: The feed.
1: And, like they're a little. Big Red gave me some eggs one time from his chickens, and I thought it was kind of gamey.
3: That's because he. That's what he feeds them.
2: He feeds them venison.
1: Well, yeah. So it was real gamey.
3: Yeah, if they feed them kind of what they feed in the supermarket, it's different.
1: Okay.
2: You are what you eat, man.
1: Well, yeah, that's why I'm a lard ass.
2: And they feed them nothing but corn in the supermarket, and that's why
1: girls from Indiana
2: yellow.
1: are when you're corn fed. You know, you're a bigger girl when you're corn fed, like an Oklahoma girl or an Indiana girl, corn fed, big softball playing bitches. You know what I'm saying? So, Brian, how do you feel? I know that you've been able to navigate through what Sapp is doing, and he's one of these, you know, one of these city or government auditors now, where you roll into the municipality and ask for some FOIA records or whatever records under the FOIA request or
2: FOIA
1: under the FOIA request, Freedom of Information Act. You go in and ask for all these documents that you have the right to have, and you stir up a bunch of craziness, and you're disruptive, and they ask ask you to leave the lobby and you say it's your First Amendment right. Like, what? I know that you're pretty much up to speed on this. What's just your opinion?
2: I mean, First Amendment auditors are leeches, but at the same time, they do hold administrations and law enforcement agents accountable to make sure that they are following the law. So that, you know, that would be the positive of what they do. But the fact that they're doing it pretty much just looking for a payday or online clicks makes me not like them.
1: Well, that and, you know, like, what are your damages? I mean, like, I know that you, that, I mean, you being a personal injury attorney.
4: The thing,
2: yeah, they get $40,000 to $100,000 every time one of these things happen.
1: What's that now?
2: They get, like, settlements for $40,000 to $100,000 every time one of these things happen.
1: Oh, because the city just like, man, it's worth us just to write a settlement check and for them to go away then have to litigate this.
2: Yeah,
1: because
2: they did violate their rights when they don't follow the law and the rules.
1: But is this usually for these type of people, as you probably have seen some of them navigate through the court system, are these usually $40 to $50 million paydays?
2: Not million.
1: Thousands. $40,000 to $50,000
2: Yeah.
1: You know, here we go. This
2: well,
1: is
2: taxpayer money too.
1: Right. Let me, this is the interaction right now. Channel 10 made it a story that says a newly released Tampa. Now we did see some body cam footage. I think when SAP initially filed the lawsuit.
3: It's crazy how the body cam footage for this thing got out in about 2 weeks when normally it takes about 3 months.
1: Well, yeah. I mean, so anyway, newly, this is stuff we haven't seen. We've seen various video footage from this particular incident that SAP is suing the city of Tampa federally for. But the Tampa police records and body cam video giving more detail about the confrontation that led to former Tampa Bay Buccaneer star Warren Sapp being removed from the Tampa City Hall. The September 17th incident is now at the center of a federal civil rights lawsuit against the city. Tampa police documented and it as an administrative trespass warning only case. Sapp was not arrested and or charged. Sapp sued the city a week later, alleging officials violated his First Amendment rights by ordering him out, that he was trying to obtain paperwork from the city hall office near the council chambers. Remember, the council said somebody was being disruptive, and they went out there, and it ended up being SAP. And I think this is this now is this supposedly body cam lum that from the city of Tampa?
3: Yes.
1: All right. And this is the police officer having, was this the first contact?
3: Yeah, I believe this is before he went and sat down.
1: Okay.
4: No. The officer showed up today and told him, what you asked me to do, I cannot do. I cannot trespass this man. That's not
5: supreme. We got this room here. We got this room.
4: Like it should have went down. No,
1: he's got a little douchebag. He's got his douchebag little buddy back here that's making their video, right? That's the guy that's speaking in the background.
6: But right now.
4: Oh, no. I was, my man, we had this conversation.
7: That was a loud one.
4: Yeah, it was real loud. The officer walked up.
5: You might have to go over there.
4: He threatened me with arrest in the office as he was getting the decorum paperwork.
6: So you're here for paperwork?
4: And then to get the decorum paperwork from the lady. Talked to her. One of the city council members came out. I say, what's your name, good sir? And of course, he don't want to answer, so he opens the door and runs through. I said, yo, I'm just asking your name. So they come out the door. We can hear you in our city council meeting. Keep it down.
1: I mean.
4: No problem. He wasn't even talking. They had him.
1: He was such a great ball player. And he's absolutely one of the greatest defensive linemen of all time. I know. I mean, you know, maybe I have fallen from grace and people laugh at me and what I do nowadays or however I conduct myself or whether you like the program or not. But, you know, I'm not for the most part, not going out and trying to get quickie paydays for being disruptive in public. I just think this is a bad look because you're Warren Sapp of, I mean, come on, buddy. You're in the Pro Football Hall of Fame, bud. Like, you're a very elite level of athlete.
4: He wasn't even talking.
1: I don't know that this looks good for you. Right? Or, I mean, do you think he really needs to do this in order to be able to pay his bills?
2: Yes.
1: Okay. All right. Wow.
4: So I say, I'm sorry, I speak with the tone of a man. I got a real, you know, voice. Okay. I got you. So I sit down.
1: Now, mind you. Now, mind you, let me, and Brian would probably agree. You know, I obviously have had interactions with this gentleman, some good and a lot bad. We have a history. We have a history, you know, from when we were on 98 Rock and we played all the Saps high. And, you know, we've always been critical of him publicly. And so he's always had an axe to grind with me. And so, but, yeah. You know, you guys would probably agree that I have had actual personal like a lot of people that may be able to pontificate or give their opinion of Warren Sapp have not ever had any direct, you know, contact with the guy and seen him be a complete asshole and treated you like a complete asshole. Most people that watch this have never met Sapp one day in their life, and they can just form their opinion based on, you know, what the video shows. But I actually have personal interactions with this guy, some of which have not been good.
4: I said, you asked me to be quiet, so I turned my voice down. We still have reading the paperwork. We doing paperwork.
1: And he's, by the way, he's impossible to argue with. He's impossible to even have a conversation, like a point counterpoint AB conversation, because he just completely takes it over, flips it around, makes himself look like the victim, and goes on offense.
4: No, we don't ask you to leave. I said, I'm politely declining your ask.
5: Who asked you?
4: 974.
5: Okay.
4: That's your badge number.
5: That's his badge number.
4: Yeah, that's what he has hanging in front of him. It's some Burgess or something. I didn't get that.
5: Okay.
4: And then the one right here without the body worn camera, your little trainee. When 974 threatens me with arrest if I don't leave, I said, oh, I got to go now. So I grabbed the door. I didn't know you needed to push the little release. What are you looking around for?
5: No, I was over here.
4: Yeah, he ain't moved. Now, I'm reaching for the door.
1: Do you think he's on something?
3: I think that's just his personality.
1: I mean,
2: CTE.
1: Yeah, probably.
4: Yeah.
1: I mean, for real. I mean, for real. I agree with that.
4: Release button. So they get the release, and he's standing there. I say, you want to move? Because I'm finna open this door, right?
5: Okay.
4: And of course, he doesn't move.
1: I mean, everything's like a big gotcha. You know, like, okay, so he asked me if I was going to walk through this door. And I asked, are you going to move? Because I'm walking through this door. Come on, Sapp. Like, come on, bud. Like, what are the damages? I mean, Brian, like, with these type of lawsuits, you know, whether, don't you have to kind of, for lack of a better term, you have to prove damages? How have you been damaged?
2: Well, the violation of your rights, sometimes it's damages per se. So just the fact that they violated your rights entitles you to something. But, yeah, I mean, beyond, you know, the lower level nuisance style settlements, you have to have real damages.
1: Right. And so, I mean, you know, a judge or even if first of all, this has never seen the light of day with regards to being in front of a jury or even a judge. This is going to be a quick again, this is a quickie settlement because, one, the city of Tampa may have violated his First Amendment rights, I guess, at the letter of the law. And two, they just don't want to. It's going to cost, you know, they got two or three or four Brian Petronis that would have to defend this in the city, if not more on the federal level. That gets expensive. I mean, right. I mean.
2: Well, they have
1: lawsuits
2: they have,
1: on the federal
2: they have
1: level.
2: In-house counsel, though. I mean, it's not like they don't have lawyers, but.
1: But they don't want to get tied up with this nonsense.
2: Yeah, they've got a lot of stuff to do.
1: I loved this. I absolutely love this. I don't know if this is a possible deterrent for all the problems we have in our public school systems. I think most of it's a lack of parenting because these kids have to learn how to be able to act this way from somewhere. They just these little monster bastard kids, they just don't wake up one day and say, I think I'm going to be a problematic kid today. It's a learned behavior. It's a series of time and events that's been allowed to happen to make this person uncontrollable to the tune where this kid had a kill list. Florida boy arrested and perp walked and thrown in jail after bragging about a kill list and showing off an arsenal of his weapons. So if anybody knows anything about Volusia County, the sheriff over there is named Joey, I think Mike Chitwood. No relation to Joey Chitwood, but Mike Chitwood. And he tries to kind of be Grady-like. But, you know, very aggressive and in the camera, you know, doing press conferences and doing kind of shocking type stuff. You know, like, you know, one of Grady Judge's most infamous quotes is when his officer shot a guy that had killed a police canine or shot a police canine and they put like 83 bullets in him. And they thought the media asked Grady, is that excessive? And Grady's famous quote now goes back to, well, we ran out of bullets or there have been more. You know, like Grady doesn't care. So Mike Chitwood is
2: Beaver's
1: tied.
2: Chitwood.
1: Was it?
2: Beaver's Chitwood.
1: Mike, here we go. Volusia County Sheriff Mike Chitwood. What about, what are you saying?
2: Beaver's Chitwood.
1: Beaver's Chitwood. What is that?
3: Beaver's Chitwood.
2: Chitwood. Chitwood.
1: Okay. So anyway, Mike Chitwood, the sheriff over there, he is went on TV and told all these parents, if your little 11-year-old or however old kid's going to have a kill list and act a fool and do stupid stuff, I'm not going to baby your kid and say, oh, my God, he's a juvenile and you can't really post his picture up, you know, because he's a kid. No, he's going to I'm going to perp walk your kid, shackle him up and plaster his likeness all over TV so everybody knows that your kid's a little bastard. And here's the press conference. So this is the kid that got arrested.
7: All right, sir. Okay, Pledge Can, you're going to be walking over here to the gate over here, all right? Slow and steady. What you here for today?
8: Put that foot down. Let me get the other foot.
1: Leg shackled. Now, if this doesn't scare a kid.
3: So since this happened, 14 other kids have been... Perp walked. Yeah, and his mom came out, looks like last year, and said he can't sleep now.
1: Because so now we're going to sue the sheriff for mental anguish because he leg shackled a kid.
3: Well, he says the kid's scared now because everyone recognizes him.
8: Proceed to cell. We're going to gather up some paperwork and get things started for you. Do you have any questions?
9: Yes, sir.
8: All right.
10: What we're going to start doing Monday is, since parents, you don't want to raise your kids, I'm going to start raising them. Every time we make an arrest, your kid's photo is going to be put out there. And if I could do it, I'm going to perp walk your kid so that everybody can see what your kid's up to.
1: I like it. I like it. I think, though, that parents that are raising these type of kids really don't care.
3: No, well, she's upset because the charges were dropped, I guess, weeks later, and she says...
1: But he already been perp walked?
3: Yeah, he got perp walked. The charges were dropped, and then she came out and said about how he can't sleep, he
2: just
3: can't...
2: Just because the charges are dropped doesn't mean he didn't do it.
3: I'm just telling you what she's saying. She wants to sue.
2: He had a mass shooting death list that he showed his friends.
1: Yeah, so let me... I is this it right here? Oh, no, this is... They want me to support the gimmick.
3: Get the extra quick. It should be
1: this
3: should
1: right here.
3: Yeah. Oh, never mind.
1: It gives me no.
2: Don't be cheap. Just pay the money. And
1: no, I'm not paying the money to be part of some obscure newspaper that I never that I'm going to read
3: Daytona
1: one time.
3: Beach Journal
2: helps support the show.
1: This is from Pinellas. You know, you live in Pinellas County. You think it's kind of especially Safety Harbor. I mean, it's sleepy. I mean, Safety Harbor is about as safe and small town coziness as you can get. You know, the main business is the Safety Harbor Spa and Resort.
2: Danger Harbor is much more lively.
1: So there was a guy, this happened in Safety Harbor. He ran over his girlfriend. He shot his girlfriend, then ran her over with the car, and all while his 5-year-old daughter and the dog were in the car. Then they have to police chase. So he shot his girlfriend, ran over her, threw the kid and the dog and started down, you know, in a police chase. They spun the car out and then get him out at gunpoint. And the poor little 5-year-old's there, and they get him out, the kid out. What is happening to people that are trying to be parents nowadays? My Lord.
11: Wayne.
1: So I don't know if he killed her. I think he just shot her. He shot his girlfriend. I don't think that's baby mama of the kid they yank out of the car. I don't think.
12: Step out with your hands up! On the ground!
1: The cops like to use the F-bomb, don't they?
12: Get on the ground now!
13: Got him.
1: And they have to help the...
12: My gun is in there. I'm still missing. Okay? I'm not even going to get around.
13: Where's the gun?
12: I don't know. It's in the car somewhere.
13: Okay.
12: It's okay.
1: And then here's a poor little girl.
12: Come here. You okay?
14: My dog.
12: You got your dog?
14: I got your dog.
1: What the hell? What the hell, man?
2: People don't need to be having kids.
1: We need to qualify for real. I think I agree with you. I think there should be a qualification. And if you can't pass this particular qualification, then they sterilize you. I mean, you go right to sterilization because you don't need that. That would clean up our country right away. Wow. When people started qualifying, it may be very communist like or something like that. I don't know how you'd score it out.
2: Nazi, yeah.
1: Yeah, I mean, but you're not taking any of their children that they've already produced. You're just not allowing them to have any more dumb kids. You know, you have to qualify to have kids.
3: Well, I was going to say, did you see then this one too, which I just saw on the TV over there, the CBS, the former FSU guy that led troopers on a 150 mile an hour high-speed chase the other night in Tampa.
1: 150?
3: Yeah.
1: And this guy played for FSU?
3: I guess. I've never heard of him.
1: Brian, have you ever heard of him?
2: Chauncey Chuck Cannon?
1: Yeah. Chauncey, no. You know, Chauncey Chuck Cannon, my friend.
2: Yeah.
1: Yeah.
9: 70 miles an hour in a 50-mile-an-hour zone.
1: I mean, that's just a Tuesday for me.
9: That's what troopers say started this case through Hillsborough County early Saturday morning. But when they tried to...
1: I did get pulled over last week.
3: You did?
1: Yep.
2: Ooh, what'd you do?
1: I got out of it because I knew who I was, and he was super cool.
2: I had to take his roadside breathalyzer, if you know what I mean.
1: The flesh breathalyzer.
9: Pull over. 18-year-old Chauncey Chuck Cannon, he accelerated, eventually topping 150 miles an hour.
1: That isn't an interstate. That's like Del Mabry.
3: No, I think it's on 60.
1: Yeah, I mean, okay. Branded, well, again, yeah. It's not like, you know, 75 where you can stretch it out a little bit.
9: He ran a red light, swerved to avoid crossing traffic, and slammed into a curb. Cannon was Florida State's top-rated recruit in its 2026 class, but played just one snap this season. Now he's off the team and facing felony charges. And while troopers were trying to stop Cannon, according to the arrest report, a woman riding with him said she feared for her life. The woman told investigators she was so scared she was holding on to her seatbelt and asked him more than 10 times.
1: She's just trying to cover her ass so she didn't go to jail, too. Yeah. She's throwing him right under the bus. Really, their boyfriend and girlfriend have been seeing each other for quite a while, but all of a sudden she's like, I was scared for my life. I told him to stop, let me out. And Brian, realistically, I don't know that the state could prove otherwise, could they?
2: I mean, she didn't break any laws.
1: Right. I mean, you know, if she didn't participate in anything as far as like if they did something, if they burglarized something prior or anything like that, if it's just, you know, him guilty of outrunning the cops, she'd probably not.
2: No, there's nothing they can get her on.
9: Times to let her out.
14: But here you have a woman, from what I understand, is claiming that she was being held against her will. And so that rises to the level of false imprisonment.
9: Criminal defense attorney Brian Camarino says his age and background could still work in his favor as he faces criminal charges.
14: The fact that they've been productive all their lives, the fact that they've maybe even gone to college, and the fact that maybe they even played college football. That in and of itself is not going to cause a prosecutor to give them a break, but they will take that as a factor, as what we call a mitigating factor.
1: No, man, would they mitigate me? Like opposite? He's Bubba the Love Sponge. He's an asshole. He's caused a lot of problems.
2: You know what the opposite of mitigation is?
1: Uh-uh.
2: You don't know the word?
1: Opposite of mitigation?
2: Yeah.
1: No, Brian, I don't.
2: No, it's aggravation.
1: I usually check both of those boxes.
15: The voice of reason has spoken. The Love Sponge. More Bubba the Love Sponge after this.

0: Well, he was their top high school recruit.
1: Was he though?
0: That's what they're saying.
1: Top recruit as a cornerback.
0: He was a 97 score on 24/7. Number 51 in the nation, the sixth highest ranked quarterback.
2: Quarterback?
0: Corner, sorry.
2: Corner.
0: From Sarasota. They projected him as a second or third round NFL draft pick if he played out up to his potential.
1: That's a bullshit. They're projecting you for watching you play high school kids.
0: Yeah.
1: What was that doing for Archie Manning?

0: multiple stakeholders to the table. What do you tell Republicans? Come into my office. Let's hammer this thing out.
1: Margaret, it's a totally fair question.
2: It turned out in the Middle East.

0: Yes, my pass. Once again, his stats are ridiculous. Drake May is 8 TD, 7 interceptions, but suck his dick for his last two games.
1: Well, I mean, he was like one touchdown with 6 interceptions to start the season, so he's done well.
0: Yeah, but the defense that they played the last, well, the Raiders' defense isn't anything to write home about.
1: He's better than he started the season.
0: I just said he's already a quarterback, but Mike Mass has a hard on for when he does well. But I was wrong about Tua go out of the tip. So, you know what? I got him for 2 years on that one.
1: He thought Josh Freeman was great.
0: He is. That's a great arm. Better arm than Tua Tagovailoa.
2: Josh Freeman fucked himself on a tampon.
0: Sure did, but you know what? I was right on Tua. He has a shitty arm. That's the Falcons the game. And Josh Freeman fucked himself. Well, he's still in Tampa, but he likes playing pickleball.
2: I bet you picked up a different hot bitch every night.
0: He did. And now he plays pickleball, and he's happy as fuck.
2: Did he save as much of his money?
0: Not as much as he could have. Enough to be able to play pickleball.
2: Does he live here?
0: Yeah.
2: Would he go on the show?
0: I've talked to him. He's a really shy guy.
1: Shy guy's the kind of guy who only be mine. Mercy.
2: Ryan's a shy guy.
0: Yeah, he is.
1: Poppy.
2: Man, I hope the Rays win today.
1: Me too, man.
2: I mean, it just would take so much pressure off of everything.
1: Mm-hmm.
2: Then they're looser and they play better.
1: And the series is guaranteed to get back to Tampa.
2: Right. Which probably is a fucking huge financial windfall for the team, isn't it?
1: I don't care about that.
2: No, but I'm just saying, like, you know, it helps the new owners.
1: Yeah.
2: I mean, there's 28 teams that aren't having any ball games. Not more. I forget there's what? 4 venues left. Is there 32 teams?
1: 30.
2: Only 30?
1: Yep, there'll be 32 soon.

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6: It's Thursday, which means Brian the Babyface Matroni is here. We'll do three questions Thursday.
7: What it really means, though, is a new podcast is coming out.
6: That's right.
7: Tell us about it, Bubba.
6: Thank you, my friend. And I hope your laryngitis continues to get better.
7: Jim laryngitis?
6: I think that you, I think you actually sound worse than you really are.
7: I am worse than I am.
6: Deadly Intentions. I think today is the Israeli mafia, or the mafia of Israel, or the ins and outs of the mafia of Israel. And it's far more, has a very much longer history and checkered past. The American mafia supposedly is not nearly as scary as the Israeli mafia. Pete breaks that down. I lob them softball questions and try not to interrupt. It'll drop today at 10 o'clock. You can go to our YouTube channel, which is at Deadly Intentions Show, or within the Bubba Army world, you can. There's a link to it. It drops today at 10 o'clock. Thank you to Gary and Bobby for doing that. And try to follow the channel if you could, please. Thanks. So let me, you're saying... We were hoping that the Rays win today because that then assures at least a game six back in Tampa.
8: Yes.
6: And which gives the ownership and others another day of revenue. And you said that you've heard the figure of $7 million.
8: Yeah, it's usually between 5 to 7, depending on what team comes
6: now,
8: that's
6: That's just ticket sales, right?
8: Pretty much.
6: Like, that's not parking and concessions and every the gift shop and every other way they gouge you there, right?
8: Yeah.
6: Isn't parking like $30?
7: Ha! For the playoffs?
6: Yeah.
7: Each round it goes up. It's like $65 a spot right now.
8: Even in that parking garage?
7: The ones, the Rays lots that they own.
8: Oh, yeah, the Rays lots. But there's a couple outside spots.
7: Yeah, well, yeah.
6: Wow, but I mean, if you're going to be close, like, you know, within a half a mile or a mile, you got to park him one of the
7: 50 to 70 bucks.
6: Yeah. 50 to 70.
7: Yeah, like that's for the World Series, my parking spot for the World Series game is pushing $100 after fees and everything.
6: Wow.
7: I'm at like $85.
6: Now, does that get you fairly close, though?
7: It gets me one of the lots right outside the stadium, yeah.
6: Right. Which really isn't, I mean, you know. But, I mean, when they're packed, you could be that much further out. You know, when a regular home game during the season might, what?
7: At best,
6: put maybe 20,000 at, if the Yankees are in town, they might hit 20, right?
7: Yeah.
6: Otherwise, you know, sometimes they play in front of audiences like 8 to 12,000.
7: Yeah,
6: although I don't think that we've had what's been the lowest.
7: We average like 17,000 for the season.
6: That's way better than it used to be, right?
8: Yeah, I think we were.
6: I think at one time we used to average like 7,500.
7: Well, last year we were below 10,000.
6: Really?
8: Yeah,
7: well,
8: because
7: playing
8: the
7: Steinbrenner, the capacity was like 10,500.
6: Right.
8: We were battling the Marlins and the A's for the bottom
6: last year.
8: Oh, I mean, even like
7: every year.
6: Really?
8: Yeah. This year we were 28th.
6: Do you think that that'll change with the new stadium?
8: Yeah, we'll get that pop. We'll be up high where Cleveland,
7: the first year or two. Yeah.
8: Yeah, we'll be like Cleveland,
6: especially if they're good. Like, especially if the new stadium, in conjunction with them being playoff contenders, you know, really could be, you know, really could pack that thing out a lot. Right.
8: If we average 24,000, we'd be the 21st. Ranked team for attendance.
6: What's the capacity of the new place?
7: It's going to be, I think, at 32.
8: Yeah, 31,000, 32,000.
6: That's still pretty big.
8: Yeah.
6: Right?
8: That puts us at, we would be the 14th biggest.
6: So anyway, as messed up as society is, and, you know, things like SAP, being an auditor, trying to get a $50,000 payday, and the safety harbor dad who ran over a girlfriend, shot her first, ran out, the cops had to pursue him, the kids in the back. Like, there's just some real scumbags out there. You know, the little kid who has a kill list, and you know, just the society is just full of a bunch of bad people. whether you're a Karen trying to get Shane Gillis canceled or just whatever, like whatever, people are, for the most part, you don't hear the good things. And this really, like, I hope that they're able to, I think they got a petition. They're signing a petition for this bus driver to keep her job. But I think she'd been a bus driver for like, I forget how many years, like 10 plus years, like 11 years. And she was the type of bus driver like that didn't forget your birthday, and she would buy school supplies for the kids on the bus, and you know, she would give Christmas presents out, had a cleaning drive record, like her driving record was clean, she'd never been in any accident, she didn't touch the kids, you know, all the bad things that the bad school bus drivers do. This woman had an impeccable background, like she's just was. And the families love her, and the mom and dads are up in arms. So she drives a school bus in a very rural area, like a bunch of farmland. And she didn't have any more. There was one person left on the bus, and I guess the kid kind of lived out of town, and she had to kind of take him kind of out in the country. So there's one person left on her bus, and this kid that she's taken home, and they're on a country road, and he sees an injured kitten. He sees an injured cat, little kitten. And so he tells her, hey, you know, Miss Whoever, stop. There's a little kitten. So she stops. There's no traffic. There's no cars anywhere. He jumps off. He jumps out of the bus, goes right down in the ditch, grabs the kitten that's injured, and helps the kitten. And I think he goes on to school, and she took the kitten home and nursed the kitten. She got fired for an unauthorized stop and dropping off of the kid to, you know, jump into the ditch and grab the kitten and get back on the bus. She got fired for it.
8: Well, according to the Hartford County Public Schools in Maryland, there were multiple incidents, concerns, and inappropriate interactions with students is why they fired her. Which everyone says is them making that up now. But
6: well, yeah, I mean, like, do they have any documentation or paperwork of that, of any other inappropriateness? Because the way let me just play the story.
3: Public school parents say termination of their kids' bus.
6: See, this is her route. This isn't an interstate or anything like that. This is a farm. This is a back road.
3: Driver Cynthia.
6: And that looks like Indiana, too, with all the corn.
3: And Morgan is unfair.
9: We live in North Hartford, so it's very rural back here. She wouldn't have done it, you know, let a child get off the bus to get a kitten if it was a more high traffic road.
3: Morgan was taken off her bus route this week after she let a student get off the bus to pick up an injured kitten. WJZ spoke to Morgan on the phone, who verified this and everything Callum Behe said, but she declined to speak on camera herself.
9: There's no question that it was a mistake. It shouldn't have happened. I believe she knows that.
3: Callum Behe says Morgan has been driving her kids to North Hartford Elementary School for 5 years, and they absolutely love her.
9: She is an angel. She is the most caring person. Every year at the beginning of the school year, she buys every child on the bus school supplies.
6: Hell, you can look at any job, you know, like job thing, and Pasco County is paying $20 an hour for school bus drivers, because there's such a short supply of responsible people that will pass a background check, you know, that has a pretty clean driving record. You know, there's a lot of background check that goes into being a school bus driver, again, as they should, but they're at an all-time shortage for school bus drivers.
7: They're talking about lifting, like, you can test positive for meth, and that's okay.
6: Yeah, so they're... You can have you can be a child predator and they'll still let you in. But I mean, it's my understanding that all municipalities are always looking for good bus drivers, because there's always, and so when you have a good one, you run her off for doing something like this.
9: Yes, she buys them gifts for Christmas, every holiday, birthdays. She's given them birthday cards, all out of her own pocket.
3: Hartford County Public Schools says Morgan was not employed by the district, but instead by an independent contractor. However, the district is responsible for certifying the drivers from these companies to safely transport students, telling WJZ in part, quote, certification and decertification.
6: All right, so enough of that nonsense.
8: Well, PETA's involved, so
6: I saw PETA got involved and said, like, give her job back.
8: Yeah.
6: I think that's a little excessive. Brian, what's your opinion on it?
7: Yeah, I mean, there is safety issues there, letting a kid get out in the middle of the road as a school bus driver. I understand, as a lawyer, I understand the concerns of
8: she put the stop signs
7: the school
8: up.
7: District. But at the same time, you know, if
6: the
7: she
6: letter
7: has an
6: of the
7: otherwise,
6: law and the spirit of the law,
7: if
6: right?
7: She has an otherwise stellar record and everybody's fighting for her to get her job back, then maybe you retrain her and you say, hey, we're not going to do that again, right?
6: Write her up a little bit and say, listen, but I mean, you know, it's, I don't know, I think it's kind of a bad look for the school. And Lummi, I did see where Ingrid from PETA, the president of PETA, had written of their disapproval of you know, because obviously it saved an animal.
8: Yes.
6: And so
8: they got a petition out for him.
6: Brian, are we close to war? Because, you know, I know that you look at this through a different lens than most, and I'd like your perspective on, you know, on what's going on. You know, I think there was bombings in Russia yesterday. Ukraine supposedly bombed Russia heavily. There was bombing in the overnight from us to Iran and various other, I think maybe Saudi Arabia targets. What's your opinion of this deal?
7: I mean, in terms of, are we at war?
6: I mean, is World War III coming?
7: No.
6: Like, you don't think so?
7: Relax.
10: All right, here it turned out in the Middle East and other topics, including Ukraine, but in the Middle East, Iran-backed Houthis launched new attacks against Saudi Arabia. Saudi military spokesman said this included a ballistic missile that was intercepted over Riyadh. Matt Kronick joins me now, friend of the program, senior fellow with the Atlantic Council. He also served in the defense and intelligence communities during the George W. Bush, Barack Obama, and Donald Trump administration.
6: That guy almost looks AI.
8: Yeah, it looks like a tool.
6: I know, he does, but doesn't he look almost like Max Headroom AI kind of deal?
8: Yeah.
10: So, we've been talking a lot about this the last few days because it is creating instability in the oil markets. They keep trading higher. Brent crude's above 100. West Texas Intermediate is near 100. And this is becoming a very big complication for the Trump administration and the Saudis region-wide.
11: That's absolutely right, and it goes back to the midterm elections that Frank was talking about. Voters are worried about inflation. Big cause of the inflation is the disruption to energy markets in both the Middle East and in Russia and Ukraine. And so we see that playing out right now. The Iranians, I think, are feeling the pressure from the U.S. blockade and are looking to hit back. One of the ways they're hitting back is by having their Houthi proxies.
6: Brian, are we going to maybe escalate this and look like we're more engaged to try to maybe look better for the public that's going to the midterm polls here in 2 weeks? I mean, well, would we maybe suddenly be more on offense to look like we're trying to be more proactive? I don't know. Does engaging and bombing and being more active optically look better or look worse for potentially a Republican candidate for the midterm?
7: It looks worse when you run on no more wars and,
6: right.
7: And you know, you're running on cheaper gas and you're running on lowering inflation. Look, most political parties that control the three branches of government, they lose seats in midterms anyways. When things are going okay, when things are going poorly, they lose more seats. And so that's something we're going to see here. It's an inevitability. I think that the Democrats take back the House. There's a good chance that they can take the Senate, even though they shouldn't this year.
6: If they take both, what? I mean, is it?
7: No, I mean,
6: going to be an absolute
7: nothing.
6: Gridlock.
7: It's as long as they take one, it's going to be gridlock either way.
6: Yeah. Well, they're going to take the House.
7: Yeah.
6: I mean, I think that's locked in.
7: Pretty much.
6: I mean, I think, you know, even the most hardcore conservatives, people that are honest, you know, and not Johnny Rah-Rah, the Republicans are looking to lose the House. They kind of know that. So, I mean, U.S. Air Force just hit an underground missile storage facility in Iran.
8: Oh, good.
6: It was one of the GBU-57 bunker buster bombs. This was, I think, from yesterday. That looks pretty significant to me.
7: It's just a Kiss concert.
6: It's backup Kiss. Remember they had mini Kiss? They had these dwarf dudes that would all be, and they would dress up like Peter Criss and Paul Stanley and Gene Simmons. It was Gene Simmons, Paul Stanley, Peter Criss, and who was the fourth KISS member? Brian doesn't even know.
7: Faith Hill?
6: No. It was Peter Criss, Paul Stanley, Gene Simmons.
7: And Ace Frehley.
6: Ace Frehley. Yeah. And these little dwarf dudes would all dress up like, you know.
7: Eric Carr. No, so they've had a lot of guys, apparently.
6: Yeah, but that was the original
7: four. Yeah, Peter Criss, Ace Frehley, Paul Stanley, Gene Simmons.
6: Those were the, that's the Detroit Rock City.
8: I said this is breaking over today because this video is a little old, but I guess they shut off
12: This was the aftermath Starlink of one of Russia's largest ballistic missile attacks on
6: Ukraine. I did what now?
8: Macho said it looks like Starlink was shut off to Ukraine last night.
6: Really?
8: Yes, they have no more internet.
12: This was the aftermath of one of Russia's largest ballistic missile attacks on Ukraine. As the first barrage struck Kyiv, there was initially no air raid alert.
6: So, like, if they don't have Starlink, and I'm assuming these drones, you know, Brian, are they all, you know, probably internet or streaming, you know, enabled? Like, they need that to be able to fly? You know, would they, you know, would you need that type of, you know, technology, internet, Wi-Fi, to be able to fly these? Or
7: well, I mean, I would think for communications
6: and GPS coordinates, right?
7: Yeah, you need it for communications.
6: So these drones probably cannot fly without having some type of GPS. In order to have GPS, you got to have, you know, internet tracking at least. And if we take the internet away,

0: know his first
1: name. You mean Volodymyr Zelensky?
0: Yeah, yes.
1: The Ukrainian president.
0: Yes.
1: He's about 5'7" tall.
0: Oh, yeah, I'm too. At least
1: 170 centimeters.
0: Yeah, I'm way fatter and 2.5 inches taller, means, conservatively.
2: If she's saying 5'7", he's probably 5'5".
0: Yeah.
3: Zelensky arrived in the UK.
0: I mean, I'm not, I say, I tell people I'm 5'11", but I'm really 5'9", probably.
2: Really?
0: Yeah.
2: Oh.
3: To meet with the prime minister.
0: I mean, the older you get, the more you start getting hunched over. I'm a shell of the man I used to be.
3: Questions are swirling about whether the U.S. is cutting off intelligence, fueled in part by the fact that American officials have been reportedly threatening for days to do just that. If Ukraine.
0: Now, Brian, would that show that we now are over supporting Ukraine, we're done with you, and you need to wrap this thing up? Because we can't fight, we can't fight this war by proxy and be in a real war against Iran unless we get out of this one. One's hurting us.
4: There's one, it's one thing to let them know, hey, we're going to stop doing this. And then it's another to just secretly cut them off. Don't give them intelligence and depress their Starlink system so that their drones can't fly at certain speeds and operate. One is saying, hey, we're going to take kind of a neutral role in it. The other one, you're kind of helping Russia.
0: Right.
5: People are speculating that this was part of that diesel deal for Putin.
0: Oh, yeah. Everything comes with a price. Right. You know what, Mach? You're probably right on that deal.
3: And didn't stop
4: what
3: striking.
4: What does Pete think?
0: I don't know.
4: Question.
0: I'm not going to say that.
3: Refineries.
0: But then, is this how they shoot the drones
3: off?
0: This
3: warning yeah. wasn't the only issue.
0: Man, look how that's a big drone.
2: That's what Tai-J does.
3: Brian also
2: when he
3: said that the military version.
0: Not ones that big.
3: Starlink it uses was restricted.
6: We understand what's going on, so they switched off to it. It's their decision.
7: What is your message to Elon Musk?
6: No, it's a big mistake. A lot of losses. This decision will bring lot of human loss.
0: Why you got to put this on somebody else? Why can't this be on your tab? You're the one that got everybody into this war.
4: Well, it is his system, but Elon's saying he had nothing to do with it. The U.S. government somehow jammed it or bogged it down.
3: Musk, whose company makes the military-grade satellite terminals, says they're controlled by the U.S. government, and any restrictions on them would be the decision of the president.
8: I would like just not to be in a rush and a hurry with conclusions.
3: This former deputy minister of defense...
0: Now, are we admitting that we did it, or we're like, oh, we don't know what's going on around here?
4: No, we haven't said nothing about nothing.
2: No, we threatened them to...
0: What? We threatened him what?
2: Ukraine, that we were going to shut him off because they say he keeps turning down the different deals.
0: Oh, Zelensky?
2: Yeah.
0: And so we're finally like, listen, man, if you don't take one of these deals, we're just going to turn off
4: Macho
0: your internet.
4: Macho nailed it. This was a dirty deal to try and bring down diesel to save some votes.
2: But also, I know, listen, I agree with that point, but I think also is that it's frustration that supposedly there's been so many deals over the years that he keeps turning down because then he can never get out of the office.
4: Because the deal is also like give up. All the land that got taken. That's kind of...
2: Give it half away? I mean, come on.
0: Listen, he's going to get... Zelensky's going to get thrown out of office the minute this is finally over and they're back to being, possibly having a real election in some way, shape, or form. I can't think that they would... I would think that he's ripe for an upset or ripe for a regime change. Is he a dictator? I mean, like, does... can he turn it into a socialistic type deal?
2: No, not really. I mean, he's better than
0: obviously
2: Putin is.
0: When this war is over, like, what's next? Like, does he continue or?
4: Bubba, if your neighbor came into your backyard and took half of it, and would you just be like, okay, to stop this feud, you can go ahead and keep that half of my backyard that you took?
0: No.
2: Well, it depends. I mean, if you have if you have a couple of people living on that back part that said, hey, I want to be over there with the neighbor where
0: I
2: used to be.
0: I don't even know what I would do. One time they'd be taking, first of all, I don't own anything. They have to take it from the merch crib. Yeah, take it from the merch crib. So when we return, let's do Three Question Thursday. Brian, I'm going to go first.
2: Oh,
4: okay.
0: Because you went first last time.
4: That's fine.
0: So, I mean, we got to, go back and forth to change the dynamic, if you will. So,
4: I'll give you a courtesy tap when I'm about to finish.
0: Thanks. I appreciate it, my friend. Three Question Thursdays. Brian asked me three, but I first asked him three questions as well. So you got that coming up next.
9: Yes, it is. No, it's not. We rudely interrupt the rhetoric to let you know the following.

0: Love of the Love Sponge Show returns after these words.
1: A lot.
2: How much was there before? Brian.
1: Since 2022, they've taken about 29,000 square miles.
3: Wow.
1: They occupy about 45,000 square miles currently, which is 20% of the country.

0: Yeah, I mean, look, Brian. It's a little slower.
1: Yeah. You know? But Russia wants it so they can keep pushing further and further and further and further in. It's not like they're ever going to stop.
0: Okay, Brian.
1: They'll stop for now, rebuild, reload.
2: Just like a sliver's the West Bank, right, Brian?
1: Listen, man, that's a fucking nightmare, too.

0: Welcome to the jungle. We got fun and games. We got everything you want, but we know your name. We're the people that you find, whatever you may need. If you got the money, honey, we got your disease in the jungle. Welcome to the jungle. Take it to your knees. Wake up, Maggie. I think I have something to say to you.
1: Rod Stewart.
2: Yes. They're asking for raspy voice singing.
1: Oh, yeah. Maybe some Bonnie Tyler.
2: Well, Bonnie Tyler had a smooth voice.
1: No. Total Eclipse of the Heart.
2: And I need you now tonight.
1: That was a raspy deal.
2: I need you more than ever. You know who that was originally written by or for? To perform, and he would have done a good job with it. Meatloaf.
1: Oh, he would have fucking nailed that song.
0: Dirty Deeds, Dunder Cheap.
1: Ryan Johnson.
0: Dirty Deeds and the Dunder Cheap.
3: Brian, did you see the stuff going around about how the Trump accounts were used to pump up Dell stock, and that's why the Dell people donated to the Trump accounts?
2: Yeah, absolutely.
3: And then
2: it dropped, and now all the Trump, yeah.
3: They made a lot of money. You think that's legit?
2: Absolutely. Everything with this administration is a fuck job, man.
3: I was like, what the fuck, man?

0: Macho. Macho's probably already sick.
1: Hey, Lummy?
2: Yes, sir.
1: Do we have a three-question Thursday setup?
2: Yes, we do. You should have it up.
3: Do a three-question.

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1: The BRN is worldwide. 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
6: Kick it.
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8: Three Question Thursday. It started out with just Brian asking me stuff, and then I'm like, man, you're just as interesting as I am, so let's flip this around a little bit and try to get to know you a little bit more, too. Maybe try to embarrass you a little bit. But there is no embarrassing you, for the most part, because you're so stiff.
9: Yeah.
8: He's stiff, isn't he, Lummy?
10: He sure is.
8: I feel like he doesn't really care about us.
10: He doesn't.
8: Mm-mm.
10: You got to get Brian a couple drinks deep, and then he turns into really friendly.
8: What's his favorite cocktail? Like, what's his cocktail of choice? Brian, what's your
10: seltzer?
8: No, like, what's your, like, when you go out drinking, what do you get?
9: Yeah, vodka, whatever.
8: Well, vodka and cranberry, vodka.
9: No, vodka soda water, vodka Coke Zero.
8: Something like that, okay.
9: Yeah,
8: vodka.
10: That's good, man.
8: Now, what within the vodka world, are you a Tito's guy, you an Absolute guy?
9: I prefer Kettle One.
8: Kettle One. Kettle One with a little soda water and or whatever.
9: Lemon. Lemon is a superior fruit to a lime.
8: Let me, maybe we need to have a couple vodka tonics ready for this guy. On Thursdays.
9: No tonics.
8: Vodka.
10: Soda. Club
8: vodka
10: soda.
8: Diet.
10: Yeah.
8: Yeah, with a
10: Coke Zero.
8: Vodka Coke Zero with a little lemon, probably on the rim. Get them loosened up a little bit.
10: Yeah.
8: So anyway, Brian, Three Question Thursday. First, I'm going to ask you three questions because you went first last time when we flip-flop back and forth.
9: Yeah.
8: Rules. Right. Rules that I'm just arbitrarily throwing in.
9: It's fine.
8: Don't really matter. So my first question, and hopefully you answer this honestly and you don't clam up, but that is there a fun fact or skill set that you possess that you've never told anybody or, you've just never really talked about?
9: I'm really not that talented.
8: Well, I mean, like, you know,
9: I'm being
8: like,
9: honest.
8: Would people be like, would they be surprised at your golf skill set, or would they be surprised at your bowling skill set?
9: I think the fact that my swing speed on golf will blow a lot of people's minds. Like, my club head speed is pretty nuts, and especially for somebody my size who's not a great golfer, the club head speed I'm able to generate is for a 44-year-old guy with a bad neck and back is not too shabby.
8: Well, a lot of people don't realize how good of a race car driver you are.
9: That's right.
8: I mean,
9: it was a race car. Let's use air quotes on that. It was a go-kart. You put me behind a real race car,
8: right.
9: I don't know it goes that
8: well.
9: But
8: you know why? You know why you did so well? Because one, you're you were lighter than everybody.
9: Right.
8: But two, and those things, those electric go-karts are really, you can't even get the horsepower down, so weight really has a lot to do with it. But you also, I think that you realized that if you took the corners and kept the car straight and, didn't have it real assy and losing traction, and you would, hit your braking points and what have you. And I don't know that people knew that you had that skill set.
9: Yeah. I mean, I'm strategic. I'm not great at anything. I'm a jack of all trades.
8: Well, about a great lawyer? I mean, you're a good lawyer.
9: That would be the one thing I think that I'm great at, but that's what people would expect. You said something unexpected, but
8: yeah, right.
9: You know, I would say, like I said, my club head speed.
8: There you go. So secondly, I think you might like this question. Let me, ready?
10: Yeah.
8: What's the last thing that you Googled that wasn't work related?
9: Okay. I mean, well, would you consider the stuff that I Googled today for this
8: show? No. That would be considered work-related, because even though this is, you don't get paid for it, but we so handsomely do appreciate your skill set, my friend. Don't even think we could pay him a day rate that wouldn't insult him. You know what I'm saying?
10: He's like a Gene Lasker.
8: He's a $1,000 an hour lawyer.
9: So I got into it with that. I didn't really get into it, but yesterday, the guy who's against the stadium, I forget what his local reporter name was, but he's been against the stadium moving to Tampa for a long time.
8: Is he part of the Tampa media? Like, is he right?
9: I forget what his name was. He was like a local reporter guy, but with all the cuts in media, he's right. I don't know what he's doing anymore. But anyways,
8: he was like a beat writer, and now that ship has pretty much sailed.
9: Much said that the location of Tropicana Field had nothing to do with the quote unquote poor attendance in game two,
8: which actually is probably well over 60 or 70% on why they cannot put a lot of people in there, because basically nobody from Hillsborough County is going over there,
9: right? Because of the commute time. Yeah. I wasn't going to go two nights in a row, I could tell you that, because it was just by the time
8: it's
9: I got
8: hour
9: home,
8: 15, isn't it?
9: By the time I got home Monday night and got to bed, it was almost 1 a.m.
8: Yeah.
9: Like, it was ridiculous. So I did Google how many people live within 30 minutes of Raymond James Stadium, because I was trying to prove him wrong on something.
8: Right.
9: Forget what Noah something is the guy's name, and it's called like Shadow of the Stadium is his Twitter account. Anyway,
8: right, he's got probably about maybe 5,400 followers,
9: if that. That was the last thing I Google searched.
8: And then finally, your final question is, What advice would you give your younger self? Like, let's say, what advice would you give a 24-year-old Brian Matroney?
9: Yeah. I think always stay hungry. You know, never rest on your laurels. Never, feel like you made it. Just always keep that edge that I had when I was younger.
8: You don't think you have it anymore? I think you're more edgy, but in a different way than you've ever been.
9: I don't think I have that same fire in my belly, that drive. And it's hard to keep.
8: Yeah, I mean, trust me, I know.
9: You've got to be messed up in the head to keep that edge.
8: Yeah.
9: You know, that's why.
8: You got to be messed up in the head to keep for 30 years to keep getting up at 3:40 in the morning.
9: No, you do. You have to be, I mean this in the nicest way possible. You have to be a narcissist. I mean, there has to be something wrong with your personality.
8: Well, most successful people whether you're a Chick-fil-A franchisee or you're Bubba the Love Sponge trying to create some content, or you're Brian Matroney, trying to represent, people of personal injury, or Gina Hunter in family law, you gotta be, if you're gonna be successful, I almost think that success hinges upon being somewhat narcissistic.
9: I mean,
8: now, levels of narcissism.
9: 100%.
8: You got to kind of believe in yourself and be able to talk and be able to pick yourself up when you're at your low point when your career's not going so swell. And, the only person that really might believe in you might be just you at times, because, when you fall from grace, but you've never had a fall from grace. I have. I'm in the midst of one now. And how you deal with it is probably somewhat narcissistic based on whether you don't give up or not.
9: Yeah.
8: Even when, people like, there's a lot of people that would be like, man, why would you, continue to get up at 3:40 in the morning and continue to, I've been able to make the Bubba Radio Network profitable through the various flim-flamming, grifting-type tactics that I have. I have a template that, a lot of, certainly radio personalities terrestrially and, different content people don't have the, 3, 4, 5, 6 different revenue sources, for whatever program they're putting out. And I'm able to make my payroll and be able to pay me a little bit of a salary. So, I don't need to be rich. I don't need to have an airplane anymore. I don't need any of that. I just need to, my truck's paid off.
10: Perfect.
8: Right? My Crown Vic, I don't owe anything anybody.
9: Condo paid for, no car payment.
8: Yeah. So anyway,
9: I'm locked up in the Brooklyn basement.
8: I haven't even begun to answer my questions.
9: Well, no, I didn't get to ask them, but I'm glad you got to answer mine. So that was cool.
8: No problem. Well, it's pretty much on brand.
9: No, it is. Yeah, it is. All right, Bubba. So for my first question to you is, what do you consider your personally your biggest strength, and what is your biggest weakness?
10: $76, $20
8: Thank you, my friend, on that one here. Let me give a little sound effect. Oh, that's in my horn, yeah. For sure. All right, what currently in my today's
9: just in your life, what do you think is your biggest strength, and what is your biggest weakness?
8: I think my biggest strength is being able to be friendly, and I think I have good communication skills. I think I'm good at communicating. What's that called? Oracle. Mm-hmm. I think I have a good oracle skill set. If those words even put together mean anything, that just shows you how stupid I am. But yet not, where I can throw together some hodgepodge of some words, wordsmith, and try to get my point across. I don't even know that if that analogy works orically. How would you use that in a sentence? Oracle.
9: Oracle.
8: Yeah, if I wanted to talk about, you know,
9: in the Matrix, Neo was trying to find the oracle.
8: Oh yeah, that's how I was.
10: Sorry, what?
8: Yeah, exactly. I think I'm a pretty good communicator. Whether it's communicating with, like, who would have ever thought that some stupid flunking out of Indiana State University, not applying yourself, you know, like that guy from Warsaw, Indiana, would, you know, have a friendship. Now, growing up in Indiana is just a whole thing in itself. You know, Larry Bird is probably, arguably, one of him and Michael Jackson and Bobby Knight. I mean, there's a Tony Stewart. There's a lot of famous people from Indiana, but probably one of the most famous people ever from where I grew up is Larry Bird, and I became friends with him. I somehow weaseled my way into becoming really good friends with, you know, Deion Sanders. Nobody would argue, although I screwed it up, I was very good friends with Hulk Hogan.
10: Would you say communication or your personality?
8: Personality. Thank you. That's what makes you the EP that you are. When I'm over here and maybe not struggling, but didn't correctly identify what my true strengths are, you're there to prop me up. You're completely opposite of Brian.
10: I know your strengths.
8: He's a terror downer, and you're a proper upper.
10: That's right.
8: Yeah.
9: You're a fixer upper, Bubba. You can either tear it down or invest money in trying to prop it up. You're like the Jackson house.
8: Yeah. Thanks. The reason why they wouldn't let me buy the Jackson house is because I'm a modern-day Jackson house walking, my friends.
9: And then what would you say your greatest weakness is?
8: My greatest weakness would be...
9: I care too much.
8: I what?
9: I care too much.
8: I think my biggest weakness would be... I don't know. I think my biggest weakness is sometimes I'm too transparent. Because I feel as if that's what kind of has gotten me to... whatever level I've obtained, and certainly I'm on the lower level of most, you know, large, you know, like Adam Carolla and Joe Rogan and Danny Jones and some of these huge franchises that have millions of, you know, Cletus McFarland, people that, you know, produce content, streaming content on various platforms. I'm a very small fish in that world, but, you know, I'm established, you know, in that world enough to pay my bills. But I feel as if, you know, I've always been trained to be very transparent, and if people don't like you or what have you, they don't necessarily have a lot of different ways to screw with you. And in today's world, I feel as if I've been too transparent over the years, and now people have a delivery mechanism to shove that right up my ass. No pun intended. So I would say I'm too transparent at times. That's got me, not necessarily now, but during my career, I've been so transparent and let you in on some of the inner workings of my life that it could potentially people try to use that against me. Things that I said back in the day that I don't think I should be able to say today will continue to haunt me based on me being transparent. Anyway, question number two.
9: All right. When was the last time you cried?
8: I cried about... I cried last week.
9: I was going to say last night.
8: No,
9: that's recent.
8: I cried last week.
9: And what over what?
8: My stepfather Eddie, who, you know, we lost tragically in a very unexpected, you know, had a heart attack at the clubhouse where my mom and dad, or him and my mother live, in the retirement community. They were playing. He never missed poker night, and he literally fell over and had a an AFib type moment. And had anybody been there at the clubhouse, or their AED machine wasn't locked up with a dead battery, you know, he could have very well been with us, because had they hooked an AED machine up to him, you know, within the first 3 or 4 minutes of him. First of all, nobody knew CPR. Nobody knew anything. And they just let him lay there for however many minutes to die. And there was an AED machine in the pro shop that was locked up with a dead battery. So my mom and his anniversary is October 8th. And it's also my dad's birthday. And it's also Erica's birthday. And it just, I was looking at his urn. He was a big Chicago Blackhawks fan. And I was looking at his urn because I have some ashes from him. And it was next to Erica's mom's, Virginia, her urn. And it just kind of, I just kind of started missing both of them. And I just kind of had a little moment, like a little 2 or 3 minute little, not a deep bawling type cry, but more of just kind of like a sniff, kind of a sniffle kind of cry. Cause I missed them both. They're so, very, you know, so much part of our family that we no longer have. And I hope Erica's not listening right now and this gets her upset, but. That's the last time I cried.
9: All right.
8: When I looked at my past, my family members laying there in the urn. Yeah.
9: Okay.
8: Thanks.
9: And then, what was your most embarrassing moment from childhood?
8: Oh, I thought you were going to say. I think it's the obvious.
9: Nope, from childhood. In life. From under 18.
8: I don't know. I mean, I got the shop vac. You know, and other things that I've been, again, back to my original, one of my problems is I'm too transparent. A lot of people know my missteps. I'm sure they could start blasting them out right now. But for as far as being a kid.
9: And you were just embarrassed. It doesn't have to be something that is like the most embarrassing thing that you could possibly, but as a kid, what were you most embarrassed by?
8: Probably when. This is going to really be like, I don't know if I should say, I mean, when, you know, I was always not a fat kid, but a bigger, heavier set kid, chubby, if you will, and really didn't start lifting weights until my sophomore year. Was probably able to turn a lot of that chubbiness into, you know, I had a pretty good bench and a pretty good incline, and I was a pretty decent weightlifter, you know, when I got in high school. But prior to that, I was kind of chubby, and we would have to sometimes. And I don't know that the PE teachers could do this anymore. You would know more about it, Brian, with regards to having a, I think your child's 7, 8, 9, something like that, and she probably has PE as a curriculum at school. You know, so I don't know what, if you could even do that. Well, you certainly couldn't do this with girls ever. But a lot of times growing up, we would. Be in organized PE, and they go shirts versus skins. You guys remember that? They go shirts versus skins. Like, and I swear to God that our PE teacher was always trying to embarrass me because he made me skins every time. And it really messed with me because I kind of, you know, I got kind of man boobs a little bit, and I'm a little bit very calm. When you're in fourth or fifth grade and, you know, you're kind of chubby and you got some man boobs hanging out there a little bit, and PE teacher goes, okay, we're breaking up to you five are skins and you five are shirts. You guys take off your shirts and you guys keep your shirts on. It's skins versus shirts. We're playing basketball, and you got to run up and down the court with no shirt on and your big boobs bouncing. That was very traumatic to me, and I don't know that you could do that in today's PE world.
9: Were you a t-shirt swimming kid?
8: Yeah.
9: Yeah.
8: Yeah. No. Well, no. No. We didn't really go to the public beach that much. We swam at my Uncle Jerry's. He had a kind of a private pool, so I wasn't t-shirt guy there. And I never really went to the public beach very much, just for in fear. I didn't like to take my shirt off. I was fat. I don't know if you are ever fat, you know, but you were a little bit, you know, insecure about.
10: Not as a kid, but
8: I was always insecure about my boobs.
10: Oh.
8: You know, I mean, yeah. Like, because.
9: You think that's why you're into luscious breasts now?
10: Because you're your own breast?
8: I do like big boobs. Maybe my big boobs have transferred into me liking big boobs because I've looked down and seen big boobs in my life. I don't know.
9: I started out sucking my own nipples. No, I can't help.
8: That's weird.
10: Oh, yeah.
8: I didn't suck my own nips.
9: You don't think so?
8: No.
9: Not once? You never, like, lift your own nipple? You're like, maybe I can get it.
8: I probably have.
10: Really?
8: Probably. I mean, God. We started with how transparent I am, and we just dug my own hole, and God damn, I just shot myself in the head, and now just bury me. My God, I'm so stupid, the things I tell people. Now everybody's going to be doing shirt skin jokes. Hey, Bubba, you want to play a game on, game of basketball? Your skins. Ha, ha, ha, man boob. Hashtag man boobs.
9: But you've done, you know what, though, Bubba? In everybody's face, you've done a lot. I mean, you've had hotter women than most men will ever dream of having in their lives.
8: And in the life that I lived, not only with just having hot chicks, but then a lot of chicks with different scenarios and girl on girl and just, you know, whatever. I often have thought about some of those things that I, you know, did that was somewhat rock star-ish. And, man, I don't think anybody could roll like that anymore in today's world.
9: What are the most women you've been with at one time?
8: Three? I mean, me and three others.
9: Well, I've got just a better question.
8: But it's horrible. Like, it's like, honest to God, you feel like there's too much, there's a lot going on, and there's just too many people for the act. Like, the best is two chicks. Like, that's the best. Third, somebody's missing out somewhere. You can't be the center of attention with three.
9: Sorry,
8: of them.
9: Ladies. There's only so much of me.
8: There's only
9: to go
8: so
9: around.
8: Much of me back in the. There was only so much of me back in 2001 that would go around.
9: So it's 2001 is when you had the three girls.
8: Yeah, probably right around there. I mean, it happened a lot of times at the Power Pig. You know,
9: bring them down to the studio.
8: Yeah.
10: There you go.
9: What's the most number of people, like, have you been involved in an orgy? Well, I should save these. I'm wasting three question Thursdays, yeah, becoming 10 question yeah. Thursday.
8: Now you're trying to get in my orgy parameters.
9: Yeah, we'll get into that next week.
10: That's
9: yeah.
10: next week, orgy.
8: Yeah, becoming orgy. I've had a few of them, and they're way overrated. Orgies aren't nearly as cool as you guys who've not listened. For you guys out there that have just led a regular life, and thank you for watching, continuing to be a fan or like the program in some way, shape, or form. Or maybe you hate watch me. There's a lot of that as well. But you know what? Probably, if we were being intellectually honest, you've not lived the same type of life I have on both sides of the spectrum. One being, you know, the town idiot and having fall from grace and all of that, what you coulda, woulda, shoulda, used to have, and where I am now compared to where I was then. But in all honesty, I don't know that I think I might be actually internally more happy in the world that I have today with the person that I'm with, more so looking back at any of that nonsense.
9: I think you're content. I think your happiness came from that rock star life. I think you've learned to be content with what you have.
8: Yeah, well, yeah.
9: I think you were happier when you had it all. But I think you're more content with what you have now. You've learned to appreciate life a little more.
8: Yeah, like the question I ask you, what would I tell my younger self? I would have said, slow down, enjoy the moment that you're in right now, and be way more frugal and more responsible with your money.
10: Marty Champion 25, Man Boob Thursday.
0: If you liked that segment, then you'll definitely like the new redesigned BubbaArmyHQ.com. We'll be back to the Bubba the Love Sponge show after this.

0: We're going over, Brian, we're going to the Mangione deal. Are you familiar with that?
1: The guy that killed the...
0: Yeah, the federal judge made a ruling yesterday. Harvey Levins broke it down, but I think this news report breaks it down as efficiently. If not, we can always backfill it. Harvey says this is... I think it takes the death penalty off the case.
1: Yeah.
0: So that's obviously very lawyer-ish. This chick said she doesn't really mind Charlie Kirk being killed and doesn't really... Assassinations don't really offend her. We need to probably do more of that. And then Cornell, how much would it suck? Now, Cornell has zero parties. You can't have any fucking parties. No get-togethers and no parties. What the fuck's college all about? Like, can you imagine going to a college and them not having any way to party?
1: No.
0: Plus, you're Cornell, which is... smart fuckers anyway.
1: They'll figure out a way around it.
0: Yeah, you're right. One of their rich dads will buy an off-site fucking warehouse, right?
1: Yep.
0: With a fucking ironclad entry form, you know. An ironclad 2257 you have to fill out to get into the place. Sell memberships and make it a club.

0: Is this Mangione thing actual news?
1: No, it's from January.
0: Because it's from January and February, Bubba. Yeah.
2: Is it really?
0: Yeah.
2: It came up from...
1: That's Facebook for you. They repost stuff.
2: But from Fox News yesterday.
1: What was the date on it, though?
2: I ain't going there. Thank you for stopping me from looking stupid.
0: You're welcome.
2: Appreciate it.
0: I only want to tear you down, though. You said it. Why do you build me up, baby face, baby, just to break me down? Mess me around, and then worst of all, you never call baby when you say you will. But I love you still, I need you more than anyone, darling. You know that I have from the start.
1: Did you hear about the new one?
0: Yeah. What new?
1: No.
0: What were you going to say, Lummy?
1: I think it's going to be everyone's going to be going out against Fred. So I guess there's one in Chicago now.
0: Rape case?
1: Yeah, happened.
0: For a lot of people, it's a rite of passage.
1: But the men were cheering.
0: Well, you need hype man at gangbangs.
1: Yeah.
0: Like Bubba said, there's, you know, somebody's left out.
2: No, for real, like, threesomes are hot. Like, they're fucking hot. But a foursome? Mm-mm. I've done it, like, three times. And it's just, like, I'm going to say it's too much. But somebody's always fucking getting left out.
0: Usually Brutus and Jimmy Hart.
3: Hey, man.
2: Brutus.
3: Bubba, you're doing a great job, baby.
2: Hey, keep playing.
3: Keep playing.
2: Terry, you got it. Terry, your penis is the size of a thermos. Bubba, you can fill up a shot glass. Brutus, oil up Terry's back, Brutus. Come on now. His back needs to be glistening for the cameras.
3: Bubba, get those hips into it.
2: Bubba, get your hips into it. Come on now.
3: Keep on dancing.
0: The gentry.
3: Where's my microphone? Hey.
1: My microphone.
2: Lummy, is all that lone juror shit, that's new, isn't it?
1: Yeah.
2: Okay.
1: Actually, the full interview comes out today.
2: The what?
1: The full interview comes out today.
2: Billy just clipped it.
1: Yeah.

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1: That exact, the SE with tech, that's the best package. That's now, the best bang for
0: what
1: your
0: is
1: buck.
0: That, what does that mean? Atlas SE Tech, what does that mean?
1: That means you've got the tech package, which gives you, you know, the ability to have your Apple, your Android CarPlay.
0: So it's got to say with tech.
1: With tech.
0: Right.
1: Yeah, SE like, with tech.
0: Like this one here is like a 20. No.
1: I can't endorse those.
0: The new ones?
1: No, the SEs, if they don't have the tech, I don't know what's on those.
0: No, this one here, look.
1: Yeah, that one
0: 2026
1: does. You were pointing to the 2027s.
0: Right. No, this is with tech.
1: Yeah, although I like the rims on that, but I like the black rims better.
0: I'm looking
2: at it.
0: Yeah.
1: If you back out, I think the other one might be blacked out.
0: Hold on, I got a...
1: But look at the price on that car, man. You can't beat it.
2: Not at all.
0: Heather Thomas.
2: All right.
0: I don't know who Heather Thomas is.
2: Great person. Great listener.
0: $50.
2: All right.
0: Something to do with my sexual exploits in some way, shape, or form.
2: Maybe she was in one of the fivesomes or foursomes.
0: I never had a fivesome.
2: Huh.
0: Mm. Anyway, VW of WC.com, Ray Ray or Rolo and
2: they
0: Brian.
2: They got good cookies there, too. I was there yesterday.
0: Whew. Well, they got good cookies?
2: Oh, man, they bring out fresh-baked cookies every 45 minutes.
1: They bake their own, like, Otis Spunkmeyer style.
0: Oh, really?
2: Yeah, and then nice. They put them out there, and they're good.
0: Anyway,
2: about five.
1: I ain't got no black wheels left. That's how hot they are. Scroll down. Where are the black wheels at? There, with the white on black there.
0: That's the one. Oh, that's sexy right there. 48.4, then you get to 6,800 off, put you down to 41.5. Then it
1: for a vehicle of this size at that price, though, you can't beat it.
0: Yeah, 40.
1: You can comfortably fit seven adults in that car.
0: Really?
1: Yes, as long as two of the adults are my size.
0: Yeah, probably five Bubbas or seven Bryans, something like that.
1: Yeah.
0: Yeah. So anyway, go to VWWC.com, get your deal done, look at all the pre-owned, look at the specials, and you could be a pimp like Brian and have one of those Atlas SE with tech, must have the tech gimmick on the deal, or Brian cannot, I think Brian.
1: I can't endorse it.
0: Brian said, I can't get into a car, they ain't got the tech. Everybody's talking about, sometimes I get bamboozled on stories that are old, like I was going to in the Mangione deal, but I think the P. Diddy thing is, one, happening in real time, and two, everybody's talking about it. He got what? He got rushed to the hospital with some type of head injury, and some Jamaican dude did it. Is that what we're hearing?
2: Yes,
3: Kingpin. Pretty remarkable story.
0: Yeah, was it a Jamaican or drug guy?
2: Yeah, drug kingpin.
3: Not just about Diddy getting into a fight with another famous inmate, but it says a lot about the hierarchy of who's really running things inside a prison, even when there's someone as famous as Diddy there.
0: I think
4: and,
3: this
4: Michael
3: also reveals exactly why Diddy had to be rushed out of Fort Dix prison last week.
0: Lummy, remember when they did like that braggadocious video a couple weeks ago, and it says like P. Diddy's got a phone, and P. Diddy had women and all that kind of deal? I think that got heat. To the warden. I think the warden got heat on the deal. Like, what kind of prison are you running? And they really put the screws to everybody.
2: Yeah, they did.
0: And so P. Diddy's taking all the heat for them really locking down this facility. And it used to be kind of a country club feel until it got out into the mainstream media and people were bragging about the things and freedoms that P. Diddy supposedly had like a jailbroke iPad and could watch, you know, Netflix specials. And he's
1: jailbroke.
0: Yeah, literally. Yeah.
3: To get treatment for a head.
0: Anyway, he got stabbed. Did he get stabbed in the head or just hit
2: in the head?
1: He's upset that he didn't get shower raped.
3: Injury. So multiple sources connected to Fort Dix FCI. That's the prison in Jersey where Diddy is doing his serving his time. Multiple sources tell us that what happened last Friday is that Diddy got into a fight with another inmate, a guy named Christopher Dudus Koch. He is an infamous Jamaican drug lord. He's serving 23 years, has been in there since 2012.
1: One of the Koch brothers.
0: But not the ones from Colorado.
3: The fight all has to do with Diddy's luxurious life. Remember this report that came out a couple weeks ago where NBC News revealed that Diddy was living in the lap of luxury in prison, that he was...
0: And I don't know who gave NBC or anybody all of that footage and information, but they were trying to brag or what have you, but man... Wouldn't you want to keep all that off of the radar of all the things that you're getting to do that are illicit in prison? Then you wouldn't, like, the last people you want sniffing around to possibly report that would be NBC.
1: Yeah, this is why you never break kayfabe. The boys in the back will beat the crap out of you.
0: Exactly. Exactly.
1: Brian,
0: no matter what application that applies in your life, don't break kayfabe because the boys in the back will beat you up. That is very true.
3: That he had,
0: whether it's prison, whether it's your local wrestling match, whether it's life.
3: Cell phones with nude photos of ex-girlfriends, that he was getting massages. He had Hennessy that he could drink.
0: He just can't. You know what? He's like Bubba Clem. Sometimes he just can't help himself of being a F-up. Right?
1: Yeah. Well, malignant narcissist Diddy feels like he's entitled to all of those things.
0: Yeah. Do I roll around with entitlement?
1: Oh, you used to.
0: Mm. Really? I mean, was it bad?
2: No, it wasn't that bad.
0: Thanks, Lemmy.
3: All of that, when that came out, caused a complete...
0: See, Lemmy, you're a proper upper, and what's Brian?
2: He's a downer.
0: He's a tear downer.
1: Downer.
0: He tears me down, you prop me up. Sometimes that involves lying to me.
2: No.
3: You know what, Storm? Inside,
1: oh, he lies to you every day.
0: Oh, I know. A massive amount of lies.
3: Of Fort Dix. The prison official...
0: Half of being in my executive producer is being a really good liar, telling me what I want
1: to
0: hear.
1: Me, I love it.
3: Was conducted...
0: I love lies.
3: ...told at least two raids where they swept everybody's cells. I don't know how much whether you know this or not, but it's fairly common that inmates have contraband and cell phones... inside these prisons.
0: Yeah, and when you're the guy, you know, because you got a nice cell phone, you got some contraband there at Fort Dix, you got your life all set up, you're the Jamaican drug king guy, you've been in there 12 years, got about another 12 to go, and you got everything all set up, and then, you know, P. Diddy runs his mouth, NBC does a big special on the deal. Next thing you know, they are absolutely emptying every cell upending mattresses and going through every one of your little nook and crannies, just completely turning the prison upside down for the heat because you broke kayfabe.
1: There's only so much you can store in your ass cheeks.
0: Because you broke kayfabe. And now the boys in the back are getting screwed with.
3: But after that report brought so much heat and so much focus on Fort Dix, the prison guards went through a sweep, and they confiscated...
0: What's that signed shoe that he's got behind? Is that a... Brian, you're a memorabilia guy. Is that that the new Caitlin Clark?
2: That's a Jordan shoe.
1: It says Lethal Shooter on it in Sharpie.
2: Yeah.
0: What does that mean?
1: I don't know.
2: It's probably some guy that's his nickname.
1: LaMelo Ball? Oh. I don't know what that is.
0: Oh, yeah, that's probably, you know, he thinks he's good from three-point land, so he calls himself the Lethal Shooter.
2: Lethal Shooter is Chris Matthews, a basketball shooting coach.
3: It hit everybody's phones. Even Doodoo's. And that's...
0: So Doodoo got his phone taken. Anybody else that had anything else in prison that wasn't supposed to be, they were living the life of luxury.
1: Now you're in deep Doodoo's,
0: now
1: man.
0: You're in deep Doodoo's.
3: Where things got bad for Diddy. So Diddy, because of the NBC report, we're told he was already in solitary confinement, or you've also heard it referred to as the SHU, Special Housing Unit. So he was already in there. But they get a daily break where they get to go outside... For outside of their solitary unit.
0: Did he just get hit in the head or did he get shanked?
1: We're going to find out.
3: Or just a short amount of time. During that time on Friday, we're told that Diddy and Christopher Koch, Doodoo's, started as an argument about all this heat that Diddy has brought on all the other inmates. And that turned into the fight. And that's when Diddy injured his head and late Friday.
0: Isn't this like the second fight? He's maybe third. Like, he's been in some fights, right?
2: Yeah. He's been in two or three.
0: I wonder, like, you know, is he, like, tough?
1: Yeah, he says, don't push him. He's close to the edge.
0: Don't push me, because I'm close to the edge.
3: A night, prison officials decided he needed to get some sort of treatment.
1: I'm crying, because I got hit in the head.
3: Not provide at the medical
1: It's like
3: unit.
1: A concussion sometimes. It makes me wonder why I keep going under.
3: there.
0: She wrote a song, Brian.
3: In the prison, and that's why he was rushed out by ambulance, was brought back a few hours later.
0: And he has been such a distraction in prison. Like, he's not been the model prisoner at all. Like, you know, like, there's always some kind of drama that comes with him being in prison.
3: After he got whatever treatment he got. So
0: now does the Jamaican drug lord, you know, finish the job, or
1: he's just sending a message?
0: Yeah.
3: Now you have a case where Diddy and Dudus, I mean, their names being so similar is interesting, but Diddy and Dudus are both in the special housing unit in solitary confinement.
0: I wonder if they could talk smack to each other like 3 doors down and be like, "Hey, Dudu, what, Diddy? Yeah, man, bitch, you better hope we don't get out of this thing, because I'm going to whip your ass." Yeah, whatever, Dudu.
1: They're 3 doors down. Yeah, Dudu's is Diddy's kryptonite.
0: Yeah.
3: I mean, they're going to...
0: 3 doors down, kryptonite. For those scoring at home, didn't quite get the inference.
3: Be there, we're told, for 2 weeks because of the fight that they had last Friday.
1: Last Friday is a good movie.
0: Would you go insane if you were in a like 8x12 cell... And it's just a steel bed with a little mattress and a pillow and a blanket. And that's it. Like, they don't let you have anything else in there. Like, they bring you your food. And you can't have any TV, radio, nothing. I might go insane.
1: Well, it sounds like your current life, except you have TV and radio.
3: It just goes to show, like,
0: tell me again, what a tear her down.
1: I'm just saying, Erica brings you your food, like, but you got the TV.
3: Obviously,
1: that's the
3: Diddy
1: only difference.
2: He can get on his gag.
1: That's his hour of yard time.
0: Bubba, you can go out and mow the lawn.
1: No, it's too hot today, guys. I'll bank it for next week.
3: Celebrity inside Fort Dix. But when you have a guy like Dudus, who's been in there since 2012. And is going to be there much longer than Diddy is going to be there.
0: All right, we got it.
3: Seems like he's the one who's really running.
0: Yeah, we got it. Now, remember the OnlyFans girl in Miami that killed her boyfriend?
2: Yeah.
0: She got an unbelievable sweetheart deal yesterday. So, I don't know why the state is thin on resources when it comes to a high-profile trial. That takes resources away from the county and the judicial court system. And, you know, a lot of them don't have the budgets to go to a really lengthy trial. So they're making deals to the point where you can kill somebody and only get 6 years. But you killed somebody.
4: Sweet plea bargain. She appeared in...
0: Courtney Clenny. Is that her name? Courtney Clenny?
2: Yeah.
0: Courtney Clenny. She was the Miami OnlyFans chick that stabbed her boyfriend.
4: Court this morning in Florida. Exactly 4 years to the day that she was incarcerated for the alleged murder of...
0: So, Brian, why would it take 4 years for the state to finally get you lathered up for trial? I mean, isn't there such thing as... and you know this because you're... isn't there such thing as a speedy trial?
1: Well, you most people waive it, yeah.
0: Waive the speedy trial.
1: Yeah.
0: So... 4 years? And
4: Christian Abumseli.
0: I mean, is that uncommon? You know, is that uncommon for the state to take that long to bring, you know, to potentially go to trial?
1: Well, she said she threw the knife and she was defending herself because she was being abused. And they're saying there's no way that it would land so deep if she threw it.
0: It's like she like a Chinese star ninja thrower?
2: I don't think she threw it multiple times then.
1: Yeah.
4: She now got a 6-year sentence. And that means with various credits, she could get out in about a year and a half. This is...
0: How do you only get 6 years when you fatally stab your boyfriend or girlfriend, for that matter?
1: Because there's probably some evidence of abuse in that relationship that, you know, the state's taken that plea because... She may have been found to be defending herself. Oh, yeah. See, there was him in the elevator with her. What was
4: really
1: that?
4: Really a victory for Courtney because she was facing second-degree murder, and the maximum sentence there is life. The maximum sentence for manslaughter, first degree, is actually 30 years. So she got a 6-year sentence and will get credit for time served. That is an amazing deal for a couple of reasons. One, even though
1: she looks a lot different than that photo there.
4: To fight this. And
0: let me, can you send me the latest photo on her?
1: That's her right there in the corner. Oh, I'm sorry. I'm on a different story than you.
0: There you go. Johnny Terror Downer over there wants to give me, you know, hit me with some facts that I don't even have in front of me.
1: I got a great CBS News article you should be watching.
0: Yeah, much rather. I mean, will it be better? Is it better?
2: I mean, it's from August, but I sent you the whole thing from Fox. I mean, you can go down and
0: This is what you sent me.
2: Ads.
0: Yeah, that's what you sent me.
1: You guys should just not be cheap and pay the money. Give them what they want.
4: Guilty. You never know how a jury is going to rule. And secondly, if there were a hung jury, then it would probably take a year or two for a retrial. And
0: So what do you do, Brian? The state just made all these assessments and be like, you know, okay, worst case scenario, we get our ass kicked, blah, blah, blah, hung up, Willie. It's going to be, let's just give her six.
1: Yeah.
0: And she's damn near out because she served four already.
4: The time a retrial would happen.
0: And like, again, we have instances of abuse, right? I mean, there's footage this is how you sent me.
2: Yeah, that's what Brian has.
0: Is that what Brian has?
1: Yeah, that's on the right there. That's the
5: 6 years in prison plus time served. The former OnlyFans model pleading guilty to manslaughter in the stabbing death of boyfriend Christian Obumseli. After her prison sentence, Clenny will be on probation for 5 years. Good evening. I'm Lauren Pastrana.
0: Well, so far to me, it looks like he's defending himself.
1: Yeah.
0: And she's crazy bitch. She is attacking him. They're in an elevator. She's mad about something.
5: Model pleading guilty to manslaughter in the stabbing death of boyfriend Christian Obumseli.
0: And they're showing some B-roll footage of them in an elevator. And to me, it looks like now maybe he yokes her eventually, but
5: prison sentence, Clenny will be on probation for 5 years.
0: She's pulling his hair and like clawing the back of his head here.
5: Good evening. I'm Lauren Pastrana. Thank you for joining us. CBS News Miami's Larry Siebert is your reporter in downtown Miami outside the courthouse.
0: Brian, even if he yoked her after what, wouldn't she have provoked it?
1: Yeah.
0: On that particular occasion?
1: It appears so, yeah.
5: Clenny was sentenced, and Larry, prosecutors say they want limits on what Clenny can do after she leaves prison.
0: A book deal and a documentary deal.
1: She can't make any money off of it.
0: Can they impose? I mean, I guess when you're trying to cut a deal, your counsel will potentially agree to anything, right?
1: Well, she's good at cutting. We know that.
0: Yeah.
6: Yes, you mentioned probation. She'll be on probation for 5 years after she serves time. Any violation could put her back in prison for up to 30 years. Meanwhile, prosecutors, they're concerned about her potential income.
0: Hold on. Do you see this homeless guy that come into the screen right here? Check this out. Right?
6: Meanwhile, prosecutors, they're concerned about her.
0: Look at this dude.
1: Poor guy's just trying to get to wherever he's going.
0: I know, man. Poor guy.
1: Caught in a news story.
0: He's clean, right?
2: Yeah, I guess.
1: Sure.
7: Be the truth, the whole truth, and nothing but the truth.
6: Sworn in to plead guilty.
0: Man, you're right, Brian. Prison has not been good to her.
1: No.
0: She's the only person that gains weight in prison. Maybe, that's finally my final weight loss solution. Prison.
1: Looks like Tara almost a little bit next to her.
6: Clenny face prosecutor.
0: Where, like, here?
1: No, there. Yeah.
0: Oh.
6: Is demanding more than prison time.
8: We do believe that nobody should benefit financially from murdering somebody.
6: Assistant State Attorney Sean Abuhoff told the judge prosecutors will fight any attempt.
0: Little judge, not a hot little coug, right?
1: Yeah.
0: Plus, she's got a little power.
6: The judge prosecutors will fight it.
0: I like that look.
6: Any attempt by this
0: kind of time. Your wife's kind of got that look, doesn't she, Brian? She's kind of got that messed
6: Hoff
0: up,
6: told the judge,
0: shorter blonde kind of deal going on.
1: Not shorter. She's got just like to the middle of her back.
0: Oh, okay. Right.
6: Prosecutors will fight any attempt by this former OnlyFans model to make money off her crime.
8: She will be released at some point and may seek to financially benefit as a result of this.
6: Courtney Clenny admits killing her ex-boyfriend, Christian Obumseli. They lived together and fought. In April 2022, an argument in their home ended with a knife in Obumseli's chest. Clenny told an...
0: In her chest. In his chest. She threw it.
6: Investigate.
0: Like she's a knife fighter at the fair, right?
9: Wagner, she threw the knife in self-defense. When arrested, she told detectives Ombuselli abused her.
10: The most important thing is that the family wanted someone to accept responsibility, and the family...
0: Yeah, I wonder what his family thinks,
1: this
0: right?
1: Is what he's telling you right now.
0: Right.
10: Saw that today.
9: Ombuselli's family wanted a conviction for murder, but they support Clinney's 6-year sentence for manslaughter. With time served, Courtney will be free in less than 2 years. Her family and their attorneys say Clinney no longer...
0: Man, the defendant, the victim's family is far more nicer than I would be. I would never forgive anybody for killing my sister and only getting 6 years and be happy about it. I'd be like, no, this is a travesty.
9: Has a fortune, but they also pushed back.

0: I mean, he's probably, clown
1: he's got to go be the tromboner for Big Bad Voodoo Daddies after this. It's a Zoot Suit Riot, buddy.
0: Him and David Byrne from the Talking Heads. Remember that Zoot Suit that he had? Yeah. And what was that? Their big hit.
1: Same as it ever was.
0: Yeah, same as it ever was.
1: Days go by.
2: Anybody would wish on their
1: once in a lifetime.
3: Her family says they're focused on Clenny's release. The Umpulsellis are ready to move on to.
0: And 6 years after killing somebody.
1: Four years.
0: Well, she's been in there four, right? And they sentenced her to six. I watched this, and, like, do we as Americans have the ability to, like, be civil and just sometimes rule whatever you may or may not like just gentlemanly or at least, you know, in a couth-type caring way? Or do we actually have to wish death upon people and think that assassinations are okay? I didn't like Joe Biden. Would I ever utter that I think it would be funny for him to be shot or assassinated or had somebody trying to attempt? Like, no, I'll be, no, that's ridiculous.
1: There's a few people that you wouldn't mind. Just saying.
0: I would never publicly go on and talk about it. Well, I guess I probably have. Back to the transparency gimmick.
4: You didn't support the assassination of Charlie Kirk, right?
5: I don't think it was a bad thing.
4: What? Did you know she felt that way?
6: No, I didn't.
4: I didn't know that. What makes you on the line of maybe you would support assassination?
0: Like, how do you roll around life and have this much hate and vitriol?
1: Remember this girl used to like kind of be like the cute little conservative interviewer? She's turned into a beast.
7: She's pregnant.
1: Yeah, well.
7: She's like 8 months.
5: If it would help, I just don't see how. I don't think it would help.
4: Okay. So if it would help, you would support an assassination of the president and vice president.
1: Well, now I can.
0: Yeah. Brian feels horrible for calling a pregnant lady fat. But he didn't really care. He didn't care about this bitch.
1: Ask Dan how many pounds a pregnant woman should gain.
0: Dan will say 26. Dan says right there at 26.
4: Of the president and vice president.
0: Like, how do you... like, have a no comment. Would you approve of an assassination from the president and vice president? How do you not, just as an American, say, no, I don't want that. I don't want that at all. I didn't vote for this guy. If the person that is in office is not the person necessarily of your choice. But you don't say, I would wish them to be assassinated.
5: I'm sticking with my neutral answer.
4: Yeah, but that's kind of something you shouldn't be neutral on, right? Like, assassination.
5: I'm sticking with what I said.
4: Okay. You didn't support the assassination of Charlie Kirk, right?
5: I don't think it was a bad thing.
0: How do you say that? Like, how can you say that?
1: I don't know. She just did.
0: I know, but it's like, what a bitch.
1: You can't want to cancel her. She's allowed to have her thoughts, right, Bubba?
0: Yeah, I'm not canceling. There's nothing to cancel. She's just a Karen rolling around woke ass bitch.
1: Like, what is up with her shirt?
0: What is there to cancel?
7: I'm trying to figure that out with Krusty.
1: Krusty the Clown holding a cross.
0: Yeah.
1: Looks like he's dressed as a clown, but yeah.
0: And there's a gun. Is there a gun down there?
1: I don't know.
0: Is that a smoking gun?
1: Filling something.
4: What? How so?
5: I'm not going to say anymore.
4: How is it good to kill a father and a husband?
5: I'm not going to say anymore.
4: You should say more.
5: No, thank you.
4: Did you know she felt that way?
6: No, I didn't.
4: No. That's okay. What?
5: I didn't know. No. I didn't know that.
4: You are right. She does act like a little child. She does act like a kid. Anyway, just watch that girl a little bit back there. You know, just be careful around.
0: I mean, who's that chick? I don't like her.
1: She's annoying.
7: Caitlin, you like when she goes to the beach and stuff.
0: I don't like her.
1: She's annoying.
0: Yeah, she is annoying. And finally, man, for all you nerds, not that anybody's going to ever listen to this program that will be going to Cornell or currently goes to Cornell, but man, the fun police really came out. No more parties, no more get-togethers, no more nothing at the University of Cornell. Like, they're going to shut every... like, who goes to college? That's part of the college experience, is being able to go kind of party and, you know, let loose a little bit with things that you probably couldn't do in your hometown or at your, you know, that your parents would condone. You now are free and somewhat liberated to kind of be your own guy, if you will, and that involves partying. Who would want to go to college and not be able to get together and party?
8: University today shut down all fraternity house parties and social events for the rest of the school year as officials investigate.

0: it's just all work and no play, just nose to the book and nose, you know, like all studies and no blowing off any steam? Does Cornell have a football team?
1: Yeah.
2: Yeah, they do.
3: Ledge
2: yeah.
3: gang.
0: No tailgating, no nothing. Oof. No having a few beers and watching the, what's the Cornell's mascot?
1: The Big Red.
0: Watch the Big Red, be Big Red.
3: Rape at a frat there, and as Cornell faces protests over its handling of that case. More now from senior national correspondent.
0: You're Cornell 7.
3: Mark Strassman.
1: Tom Bean went to Cornell.
0: I know he did.
4: Outrage clings to Cornell. The latest example, this afternoon's protest, less than a mile from the Ivy League school's campus.
0: Look at all these mad women.
1: And then the few token guys they got to go.
0: Yeah.
4: In an explosive civil suit, Jane Doe, a former student there, charged she was gang raped at the Chi Phi fraternity.
0: She wanted every bit of it. Isn't there a ton of data now? Phone calls and text messages and things like that stating that she, the more this gets exposed, the more messages and all types of information that comes out that she wanted it. Like, right?
1: Yeah, yes. She's like texting her roommate. She seemed coherent and
2: she texted at like 3:40.
1: Yeah,
0: let me. What's this that you sent me?
2: So this is what this also came out last night. Now that another, so they're saying now that all these women are going to start going up against frat. Like if you go to a frat party and something happens, then they're going to start just crying rape.
5: Talking to a report of an alleged sexual assault at a major university. This happened early Sunday.
0: So now these chicks, the same bitches that wanted, you know.
1: Let's take it easy. We don't know all the
0: well, I'm just saying.
1: Come on, man. I don't know the
0: women,
1: facts of this.
0: Women
1: one.
0: Are going crazy.
1: Well,
0: trying to be like in solidarity of this Jane Hobe chick. And they're going to say now that, you know, any girl that goes to any particular university in America can go to a frat party. And now she's just going to, out of support to Jane Hobe, you're going to just claim, you know, sexual assault
1: can
0: now.
1: Can we hear what the allegations are in this one first before we call them all bitches?
0: Sure. Yeah. Here we go.
1: Jane Hobes.
0: Here we go. You ready?
1: Yeah, I'm ready.
0: Here it is. Stand by. Fantastic.
5: At an off-campus fraternity house near the University of Chicago. Now, police are searching for a suspect who fled the scene. They say neither the young woman or the young man involved were University of Chicago students.
0: Well, there you
5: Lilia
0: go.
5: Lilia Luciano is here with a story. Lilia,
1: and
5: good morning.
1: The dude fled.
2: Well, they followed him. I guess they went on TikTok.
0: I mean, that is, look at that. That is nice.
2: Oh, you like that?
0: You know, I like that brunette.
1: That hairline's not the best, but
0: I don't care.
5: This is so shocking.
1: That's a five head.
5: Shocking, considering what we're following with the Cornell case, why this is happening. Just
0: yo, Coug.
5: Boggles a mind.
6: That's right, Gail, especially in this climate. Well, CBS News spoke to the U Chicago student who was at the party.
1: I love that you're a 60-year-old man calling women cougars.
6: At night.
1: She's 20 years younger than you.
0: So sorry. Still think that I'm living back in 96, 98. Rock, hello. It's my love spot, Johnny and Rock, No Panties Thursday.
6: Told us that it was a standard off-campus affair with about 100 students from different schools. That includes the alleged victim.
0: All right, I've heard enough.
1: Yeah, this is nothing.
0: This is just another big copycat, Willie. And
2: that's what I'm saying. Is though they say that, and don't be surprised if you start seeing a lot more
0: frats. Yeah, that's all you're going to see is a bunch of copycat now. Yeah. Girls that go to frat parties that get blasted willfully, and they wanted to blast, and they come home, and their girls start calling them, oh my God, I can't believe you blast, you're such a slut.
2: Kind of like you're the guy that got in trouble that you know went to USF and got charged with sleeping with a 17-year-old in Tennessee. Then that girl consent to it, and then the girl started calling her a slut.
0: Yep.
2: And then he got arrested.
0: Yep.
1: A 17-year-old.
0: Yep.
2: Fake ID. Yeah.
0: Yep. My buddy was 22, and he met this girl, and she had a fake ID. And she was really 17.
1: So
0: she was
1: ID'd her before he had sex with
0: her? No,
1: he
0: was. They were in a bar.
1: Oh,
0: that,
1: I gotcha.
0: They were in a bar that allowed girls 18 and up, but they put big X's on their hands. You know, so she was there, and she wasn't consuming alcohol, but he's assuming she's 18 because she's in the bar, and she was. And in the evidence that he used to try to exonerate himself, although he didn't, was the fact actual door footage of the bouncer checking her ID and letting her in. So, but the establishment didn't get on the hook for nothing. My guy did a year in prison.
1: Oof.
0: And then my guy was one of the reasons why they came up with the Romeo and Juliet law. We have that in Florida. If you're under 24 and the girl is 17, or 17 and you're under 24, then you can, under this Romeo and Juliet type law, maybe potentially be innocent, having met a woman that's at a supposed adult establishment. I mean, and here's the thing, Lummy, that they went back to her spring break hotel, and her girlfriends, they had like two rooms, and her girlfriends all stayed on the other end, the other room, while they all knew what she was doing, and she knew what she was doing. And the girls even said goodbye to my friend when they left, and then they slutted her. You know, they're like, oh my God, because they could hear what they were doing, and made her feel like she was a whore. And she called Clearwater PD the next morning, and they go to my buddy's house, and he's like, yeah, well, I met her at you know, such and such nightclub, and I figured she was 18 because she was in the night. No, she was 17, and she said you raped her. My guy did a year in prison for that. If you're at a nightclub and a girl's got a big axe on her hand, but she's been allowed into the nightclub, one would assume, right?
1: You're at Planet Bubba's.
7: Bubba the Love Sponge? Hell yeah.
8: I love them all, man. They're all great.
9: The Bubba the Love Sponge show returns after these words.
10: Classic Clancy murder trial following a case that captivated viewers. And it ended with the judge declaring a mistrial. Here is a little bit of Kaylee's interview.
11: I imagine that had to be...
10: And he sat down.
12: Oh, Edge is retiring, huh?
0: I think for AEW, isn't he?
12: Yeah, AEW, yeah.
13: Methodical.
12: For 7 years.
0: Was he with AEW for 7 years? Or he hasn't been back for 7 years?
12: Well, no, he retired in 2011 the first time because of his neck. Oh, he returned 2020.

That Diddy had some type of injury. Now, there are three things going on.

0: Yeah, what do you think about the new press secretary lying about being a lawyer, Bubba?
1: I think she looks like a real fucking dumb bitch.
0: Like, she's all over the media saying she was a lawyer, she was a lawyer, she was a lawyer. Zero evidence of her ever being a lawyer. She's claiming she was in China, but you can only be a lawyer in China if you're a Chinese citizen.
2: Is she a Chinese citizen?
0: No.
2: No. Well, she's
0: going to
2: be gone pretty soon.
0: She's going to last less than one Scaramucci. What's up, Jeff?

0: She went to Pepperdine Law. I mean, she's a lawyer, right?
1: Beautiful law school.
0: Is it?
1: They've recruited me heavily. Right in Malibu. It's at, their library looks out over the Pacific Ocean. It's exceptional.
2: I almost went.
0: Well, she does have a law degree.
1: She has a law degree. She's not a lawyer. Look at this. Look at this. Look at this. This is where Pepperdine's set.
0: Oh.
1: Looking out in Malibu.
0: Wow.
1: Yeah.
0: How much does that cost?
1: I'm sure it's not cheap.
0: Iron Lunatic, $10.
1: Yeah, their school of law is pretty nice.
0: The football team is good. Pepperdine Waves. Oh, they won a game.

0: Thanks, Iron Lunatic. The zingers fly here. It's like a hostess factory. There's so many zingers.
1: Mm-hmm. When you put those coconut flakes on it, I hate it. Get that coconut out of my food.
0: You like coconut, Bubba?
2: Yeah.
1: Yeah.
2: Yeah, I like coconut. I'm not. Like, I'll get coconut shrimp and, I'm not necessarily a raw coconut eater.
1: Yeah. What about coconut water?
2: I don't really care for it.
1: Gives me a bellyache.
2: I don't care for it.
1: Not a big fan of it.
2: Yeah, me either. I kind of just like water.
1: Yeah.
2: Although I'll throw some Crystal Light in it sometimes, you know, to kind of give it some lemonade-y feel, you know, like a pink lemonade feel.
1: Yeah, I like the Mio drops, but yeah.
2: I do too, I like the drops too.

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1: Today on the PayPal, we've had Heather Thomas, Johnny K, Steel Slinging Madman, Seth Wiley. Seth Wiley yesterday and today, first up. Thank you, Seth Wiley. Appreciate you guys. PayPal, Venmo, Cash App, at the Bub Army. Appreciate you. I mean, it's all over. Fox is really, really, really taking this interview, and they've clipped it I don't know how many different times. They're the equivalent to Gary Cantrell at Fox News. Has made all types of shorts and clips about the full interview airs tonight, right, Lum?
3: I think today.
1: With the lone juror. I think he did. Is this the first time that he sat down in depth and done anything? Of course, the lone juror being the guy that held out in the Lindsey Clancy hung jury deal.
4: How much do you think they paid him for the interview, Bub?
1: I'd say million.
4: Yeah.
1: That would be... that would just be a guess. I would have no way to even gauge what that would pay. What do you think?
4: My guess would be $1 million.
1: Yeah. And they're going to get, probably paying. Everybody wants to hear from this guy. I have four different clips. I don't know if they're all the same or not.
3: No, they're different. It airs at 8 a.m. with Kaylee Macca.
1: So it's already aired.
3: Yes.
1: Because it's 8:54 Eastern.
3: Yes.
1: So...
5: Kayleigh McEnany sat down with Michael Desjardins, the lone holdout juror in that high-profile Lindsey Clancy murder trial.
1: How much this guy's life has changed. Like, can you live in that community? I wonder. Like, certainly it would be, there's a lot of people that don't like you, right? There's a lot of
3: Karens that don't like you.
1: Yeah. But if I saw the guy, I'd be like, man, dude, thanks. Appreciate you holding out, bud. Like, you're the only one that was, in my opinion, thinking clearly on that deal. Thank you. You're a hero to me. But I think the people that support the guy probably aren't nearly as vocal and wild as those that, the Karens that are full hot at this deal.
4: You're also sane human beings?
1: Yeah, exactly.
3: Yeah, you're not living in Massachusetts.
1: Right.
5: Well, following a case that captivated viewers across the country. We've talked about it a lot.
1: And I mean, like this guy here, the old timer, the old salty dog that Brian called him. I mean, he kind of doxed the dude. Isn't he the one that kind of started the gaslighting and the doxing?
3: He's the one who said the male juror.
5: Yeah. On the couch. Three. She's here. And it ended with the judge declaring a mistrial. Here is a little bit of Kaylee's interview.
6: I imagine that had to be tense at moments. You're in a jury room. There are 11 people who say Lindsey Clancy is not guilty by reason of insanity. You're taking...
1: Yeah, so it aired about 55 minutes ago.
3: Yeah.
1: I'll just give you clips of it and you can go find it later.
6: A different position. Were there moments that were tense?
1: Yeah. Stupid question. Yeah. I'm a black guy in Massachusetts on an all-white jury. And all of these 11 crazy-ass white people want to clear this bitch, and I think she did it. Yeah, plus I got a little bit of a checkered past, too. Now everybody's diving into my information. Everybody's trying to dive in on all my drama. That has nothing, nothing to do. Has it been determined yet if he was honest and truthful on his jury... his jury form?
4: Yeah, I don't think he said anything.
3: I think he's good. That's why they're not
4: reporting. Wanted to attack him on it.
1: Yeah. Yeah, but what I'm saying is he disclosed there was a couple parts of the
3: when they
1: questionnaire
3: it,
1: where they asked, if you'd ever this and that.
3: Yeah, they looked at it last week, and then no one reported that it
1: So that
3: passed.
1: means he told the truth.
3: Yeah.
1: And they just overlooked it, right?
3: Yeah.
7: There were moments that were tense. There were moments that were tense as we were deliberating.
1: I like this dude.
6: Did you have reasonable doubt?
4: when he said there were moments that were tense, that's all you needed to hear.
1: Yeah, I'm very judgmental.
8: Yeah,
1: he's black.
8: I like him. Hey, I like his watch.
1: Black guy, I like Massachusetts. His swagger. Got a little bit of a checkered bat.
8: Erica, send him some Bubba Army gear.
7: No.
1: Invite him to BARP. Ladies and gentlemen, special guest at BARP this year, the lone juror, is going to be there.
6: Attorney said you had a mountain of evidence. What was your evidence?
7: Well, definitely I had a lot of evidence to back up my claim. But because out of respect of the other jurors in the court system, I will put that to sleep for now until, you know, they go through the process of the court system.
1: I mean, he's the only one he's the only one that's been mindful of the court system. The old salty dog, he's gaslighting and doxing and making all these allegations and what have you. Looks like they went from maybe inside and then they did like a little car gimmick of him driving a car or something.
3: Well, they were driving, I think, to that park, the park that the dad named after the three kids.
7: I thought Lindsay was in the execution of the children. So that was really big for me from watching the video and also listening in the courtroom, the thought process.
1: Who in the hell can't turn?
4: That played in the car at the same time?
3: Yeah.
7: That goes behind.
4: How unprofessional.
7: And to fulfill the commitment of doing that. I thought it was...
1: This guy's in a little bit over his head.
4: The beginning of that, though, it was all he had to say is how methodical she was in carrying out the execution of her children.
1: Right.
4: That right there shows that she had the mental capacity to know that what she was doing was wrong.
1: Let's hear it again.
7: I thought Lindsay was in the execution of the children. So that was really big for me from watching the video and also listening in the courtroom,
1: by the way, that's not us, for those scoring at home. That's on somebody on there.
4: It happens everywhere.
7: The thought process.
1: See, even Fox, who's got, producers on top of producers on top of interns on top of handlers, and even a little notification will go through the audio chain here and there. Please.
7: That goes behind.
1: Almost, Lummy, I kind of like the fact when our notifications go through the air and people think it's unprofessional. I think it's actually behind the scenes-ish. Yeah. Like, it's kind of cool.
3: You got something coming up.
1: Yeah, exactly.
7: And to fulfill the commitment of doing that, I thought it was...
1: Spit it out, my friend.
4: You still like him?
1: Yeah, I like him. Lummy, I think, is this the first one?
4: That's what you're talking
3: about. Him being on his cell phone.
1: This is another one, right?
4: This is another one?
1: Yeah, they clipped it up. Like four different times.
4: Cantrell working for them, too?
6: There is some suggestions about cell phone.
1: Got a clip. You got a clip.
6: Use in the trial, and I wanted to get clarity on that because
4: Gary would have a cutaway right now to an AI image of jurors fighting over a cell phone in the deliberation room.
1: They'd have like a deliberation room, the big table, and then the cell phone going,
6: Clinton has a motion where he wants to take your cell phone. So what about cell phones have it?
7: Well, the cell phones, everybody had their cell phones. And
1: didn't the salty dog Brian try to suppress or have the state come in and take his cell phone as discovery?
4: As evidence, because it was beneficial to them, but he's not talking about the fact that the other 11 jurors had theirs.
1: Right. That's probably why this went nowhere.
7: Our cell phone was used when we had a break, so not doing deliberation.
6: He specifically mentions Juror Doe, that is you, delivering your telephone and keeping it for a 48-hour period, a neutral arbiter, and gathering information about who you sent messages to.
1: Who's on trial here? Like, if you're a juror, and I'm sorry, but I ruled, my ruling was not popular at all. I've now been identified as the lone juror, and now you want to, I have to give you my cell phone for 48 hours for you to forensically look at it? Like, did he really do that? And like what attorney would ever allow that? If Brian, you're repping me, and I'm the lone juror, and they're like, we want to see Mr. Clem's cell phone.
4: It's not happening.
1: Right. I'm bringing Brian in.
4: GFY.
1: What's that?
4: Go F yourself.
1: Oh, thank you.
6: To who you receive messages from. Did you ever imagine when you signed up for jury duty that someone would try to take your cell phone?
7: Not at all. Not at all. I thought,
1: Yeah, who's on trial here?
3: Yeah.
1: Please.
7: I thought I would go on jury duty, do my time, do my civic duty, and then go back to my normal work life.
1: I got to tell you, man, this whole thing has not been a good public service announcement for those that want to fulfill their civic duty and potentially sit on a jury.
4: I don't know, man. I'd love to get that $1 million check.
1: Yeah, it's true.
4: Sign me up.
1: Brian, as an attorney, do you automatically just like they can't let attorneys on jury pools?
4: I mean, they can, but they don't like to.
1: Right.
4: Because
1: that guy can be very, like, could end up taking over the whole jury because he's so, you know, he's an attorney and very so like during deliberations, that guy could potentially be the lead dog.
4: Well, in much the same manner that they wanted him to listen to the nurses that were on the jury panel there, that somehow that gives them any sort of relevance over the experts that they had involved in the case.
1: Right. As many, I think there was three nurses and they were trying to use their job standing and their skill set as, you know, to persuade and give testimony, if you will, in the jurors' deliberation room. And you're not supposed to give testimony. Well, you're supposed to analyze the data and not.
4: But you're not required either to get rid of all of your life experience and knowledge.
1: True.
4: I mean, you're supposed to apply that to the facts as they've been reported to.
1: Right. Right. And then I think this is the final clip. That we got. I'm sorry, man. I really like that sit down setting in that nice little wherever the hell that was looking over the ocean. I really like that. I'm not walking through the park. I'll get winded. You'll hear me. You'll hear me huffing and puffing on the microphone.
4: Jesus Christ, that's a big hill.
6: So this is the first sign you see at the park.
1: Oh, so this is the park that's been named after the three kids.
3: Yeah,
1: the crazy bitch offed. And this is how the community can pay respects, I guess.
7: Yep.
1: Now, wasn't the money donated from Patrick Clancy's deal?
4: Looks like Jersey Mike's.
3: Yes. They got sponsors, too.
1: Yep. Jersey Mike's. Like maybe some Rastafarian shop or something, right?
4: Bowflex. Yeah. I think that's what she used to kill the kids.
3: Oh, yeah, Bowflex. Yeah.
1: Amazon exercise bands. Right? 6 through 20 pounds tensile strength.
4: Seroquel.
1: What's that?
4: Seroquel,
1: yes. What else? Well, she's on Quetiapine, Xanax, Ambien. Big Pharma should have a couple logos on there, shouldn't they?
4: Yeah.
6: Lives of Cora, Dawson, and Callan. And Michael, why was this so important to you to bring the attention back to
1: that? Yeah, what a sad park. Hey, little Johnny, you want to go to that park that the three kids got? You know, that it's named after them. No, Dad, I don't think I want to go down there. This is a South Park episode waiting to happen, isn't it? Where the kids go to Cora, Dawson, and whatever park. Oh, I've been watching some old South Park stuff. Man, are they still as politically incorrect as they were back then? Or have they?
4: No, they're still pretty edgy.
1: Yeah, they're pretty edgy. It's...
7: Well, I have a daughter myself, that's 5 years old. So seeing...
4: Haven't you ever wanted to just strangle her?
7: Kids, it's emotional. It's, you can see the innocence, the pure joy in them.
1: Man, that sign make me cry, seeing those three little kids like there. And you know they're innocent, and what their mom did to them, and the actual infant actually lived a little bit. Didn't they actually transport the infant?
3: He lived for like 2 days.
1: Yeah, to the hospital. Like the infant lived beyond this event, like for a couple days, right?
3: Yeah,
7: it's hard to just take that away.
6: When you have a child, you've seen so many beautiful moments like that. And there's different areas of the park dedicated.
1: I don't know how much better the interview could be, Lummi. They pretty much give it to you all in these four little clips, right?
3: Yeah, pretty much.
6: The children. This is dedicated to Callan, who I believe is the youngest child, the youngest
1: kid. You could be totally politically incorrect and start making jokes about the various displays that are.
4: Go ahead. Let's hear your best one.
1: No, I am not going through that, my friend. No way.
6: Child, right?
1: You have three dead little babies here.
3: Yeah.
4: It's very much a drag. Nobody else at the park. It's dead there today.
7: Yes.
1: Yeah, he's park's a little dead today there, sweetie.
6: Months old. So they have this toddler area. And you learned about the kids in the trial a little bit, didn't you?
7: Yeah, I did. Learned a lot with the three angels, with Cora, you know, Dawson and Callan.
1: And realistically, I mean, this is the only guy that's really sticking up for those three people that can make a difference. And people that could make a difference from, you know, from the state to, you know, Lindsey Clancy's attorney to her to Patrick Clancy.
4: No, that one disgusting juror is going to be there supporting Lindsey Clancy in her retrial.
1: But what I'm saying is this is the...
4: I'm saying this guy's, yeah, this he's is actually the only, honoring the legacy of the kids.
1: Right, this out of everybody that's got a dog in this fight, one side or the other, this is the only person that's actually done anything that stuck up for the children. Nobody, I mean, the state tried. They failed, right?
3: Yeah.
4: Six Flags is renaming that coaster the Clancy.
1: I don't have a disclaimer for him, but I wish I did.
7: You know what they're into.
1: You know, his are inbounds, but they cut deep. He's a deep cutter.
3: They sure do.
1: He's a deep cutter. He's as he cuts as deep, as raspy as his voice is today.
7: What they enjoyed, what they...
1: It's a calculated, smart cutting is what it is. Is what makes his cuts hurt so bad, Brian.
4: Yeah, the first cut is the deepest.
1: The first cut is the deepest. Is that Brian Adams?
4: No.
1: First cut is the... Oh, that's right. That's right. You know the Looks Maxer dude, the douchebag, goes a clavicular?
3: Yeah, douchebag.
1: I don't understand. I'm going to run this story next, but... So there was a girl that said he sexually assaulted her.
3: Underage, too.
1: And she was going civil on the deal. Well, now she's... Now she's taken back her civil so that somewhere else can go in Massachusetts. There can be a criminal case that moved forward in Massachusetts. Now, why would she relinquish her civil suit?
4: Because she still has other civil allegations to make against him that aren't tied with the case. And because
1: the criminal case could validate her civil, cuz they'll do all the invest for you, right?
4: Exactly.
1: So they do. See, I know.
4: You're smart.
1: I'm not as stupid as people think I am.
4: Definitely not as dumb as you look.
9: Bubba the Love Sponge.
10: I listen to Bubba every day.
11: I just really enjoy the outrageousness of it.
10: We love him. Couldn't do without it.
12: The Bubba the Love Sponge show returns after these words.

0: Man, just 4 more hours till the Rays game.
1: Is that it?
0: That's it.
1: Are you going to watch it from work or home?
0: Yeah, I'll have it on in the background while I work.
1: Like on stream it?
0: Yeah.
1: Where do they stream?
0: I think they're on TBS.
2: Yes, TBS.
0: TV. So I can you can stream that through HBO Max. Oh, yeah, it was originally Cat Stevens, and Sheryl Crow covered it. Yeah, Yusuf Islam is his new name.
2: Really?
0: Cat Stevens, yeah. Yusuf Islam. Nice. Thanks, Reggie Dunbar, for highlighting that. It was made most famous by Sheryl Crow. It's like most of Rod Stewart's songs are covers. He did very, very few of his own.
1: God, he had some fucking hits, though. Have I told you lately that I loved you? Have I told you lately how much
0: so I loved you? Rod Stewart apparently did the first cut as the deepest as well.
1: Yeah, he did.
0: Have I told you lately is Van Morrison. Some guys have all the luck is the Persuaders. Reason to Believe is Tim Hardin. Downtown Train was done by Tom Waits. I Don't Want to Talk About It was Crazy Horse. This Old Heart of Mine was the Isley Brothers.
1: And that...
0: I Know I'm Losing You was the Temptations. I mean, this guy, Rhythm of My Heart, it was Renee Schumann. This motherfucker never had an original song in his life.
2: 240 covered songs in his career.
0: Yeah, he's a fucking hack.
2: 240. That's why he's shoving gerbils up his ass.
0: He's a hack. That was not Rod Stewart, was it?
1: No, it was not even...
2: Oh, he had to come in the back.
1: That was Richard.
0: Yeah, he had his... stomach pump yeah. From semen.
2: Yeah, that's what it was. Sorry. Sorry. Got
0: yeah, Richard Gere was the gerbil guy.
2: Right. Sorry, yeah. So I couldn't remember the 80s. Folklore.
0: Some guys have all the luck. Some guys have all the pain. Some guys do all the work, Lummy. Some guys do nothing but complain, Bubba.
1: Whoa. Have I told you lately that I love you? Have I told you there's no one else above you?
3: I say apology.
1: You fill my heart with sadness. Take away all my gladness. You're my trouble. That's much harder.
3: I never really got to apologize to her. Ain't no apology, not gonna change nothing. She probably don't hear it.
0: Who's Pop Smoke?
1: I was just getting ready to ask that.
3: I always say
2: he's a rapper.
1: I'm gonna talk. I'm like, who the fuck? What world am I living in where I don't know who fucking Pop Smoke is?
2: I need a Pop Smoke.
1: How out of gas and fucking boom am I
2: Rod
1: if
2: Stewart
1: I don't...
2: covered one of his songs.
1: Was that what?
0: He said... Well, he said Rod Stewart probably covered one of his songs.
1: Pop Smoke.
0: He's only been dead for 6 years. Yes, Dior. And For the Night with Little Baby and Da Baby.
2: From Dior.
0: You cover the Guilfoyle scandal, Bubba?
1: No, not really.
0: Why don't you ever cover the negative Trump stories?
1: Because I don't like... I just don't like fucking...
2: Guilfoyle.
0: How about Trump saying... barely knew her a long time ago. She's right there with him on January 6th with Don Jr.
2: I can't keep him. He doesn't know who.
0: Come on, man.
2: Well, this guy appeared with...
0: don't even know how she became ambassador to Greece.
2: They shipped her off to get her out of...
0: I know, to get her out of their hair.
4: States are in charge of... Who makes our roller coasters
2: They got arrested for stealing...

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1: 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And again, thank you, DJ. I was getting ready to go back on the air, and I hear Brian over there flapping. I can hear something through my headphones. Brian's over there talking.
3: F-U-J.
1: He's like, F-U-J. I'm like, what? It's like, never mind.
3: That's what Dan says to him. F-U-J.
1: Yeah.
3: Outdoors, indoors, everywhere.
1: Strange Clouds Clearwater Kava Lounge and Cafe is hosting a Halloween party going down Friday. 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
4: Yeah, day for Halloween.
1: Yeah, exactly. On Friday the 30th at 6 o'clock, there's going to be a $600 costume contest, music provided by D-Juice, food and drinks, giveaways, deals all night long. 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Thank you to our guys at Strange Clouds. This is pretty brutal. I didn't have this. This kind of popped up on my feed.
3: Yeah, what are you into that you get these stories constantly?
1: Like, I think I might have an algorithm for judge or proceedings or something like that. Murder, maybe.
3: Murder.
1: Probably.
3: Probably because of deadly intentions.
1: Probably. Don't forget today, in about an hour, 43 minutes, let me.
4: Yeah, about that, yeah.
1: At 10 o'clock, the Deadly Intentions podcast with Pete Rossini and I. Just ask Pete. I'm continuing to refine my podcasting skills by trying not to interrupt and say right all the time. So I just sit there. It's very uncomfortable just to sit there, not say nothing.
3: You guys getting to the bottom of Jack the Ripper?
1: I don't know if Jack the Ripper's
3: in the can.
1: I think this Monday and Tuesday we're taping the Toy Box Killer and then another dude. We're doing two episodes.
3: Ooh.
1: So Lummy, we might have one week that we don't have an episode because I don't think we can tape on Monday, and the guys can have it ready by Thursday.
4: It'd be tough.
1: So we'll probably skip a week. This guy, Alabama, decides to go bat crap crazy and cuts the heads off of his grandma and I think his kid with a chainsaw.
3: I'd motion to have this trial move to Massachusetts.
1: Yeah, absolutely. Well, you know, bottom line is, you know, he was not of sane mind. He was temporarily insane. Why numbnuts here fired up his steel chainsaw and decapitated grandma and his kid.
3: It's the Cypress Hill defense.
1: Insane in the membrane?
3: Insane in the brain.
5: 37-year-old Mobile man in a bizarre bond hearing Tuesday.
1: I can just tell you by the guy's booking photo, he's bat crap crazy. Look at him.
3: Looks like he probably worked for you at one point in time.
5: Thomas?
1: He worked at Planet Bubba, Clearwater.
5: Steele is accused of killing his...
1: Does he say Tom Steele?
3: Yeah.
1: Hold on.
5: Tuesday. Thomas Steele is...
1: Tom Steele!
4: Oh, man.
1: He used to follow me on the Power Pig. Now he's a big-time morning guy in Greenville, South Carolina with Hawk.
3: Now he's on trial for decapitating his family members with a chainsaw.
5: Accused of killing his grandmother and aunt in their home Monday afternoon. Deputies led Steele into court in handcuffs. And when asked if he had an attorney, Steele said no. Then this happened.
6: While Steele was in court, he made some kind of audible remark, and he was removed from the courtroom without incident.
4: Fox Paper Towel Willie, $100.
1: Thank you, Paper Towel Willie. Now, would that be like just kind of cussing under your breath at the Your Honor? Be like, yeah, it's a great bitch. Like something like that?
3: He
1: uttered something.
6: Without incident.
5: Fox News was in the courtroom, and that remark was Steele saying, kill him, moments after the judge appointed him a public defender.
1: Steele said, kill who?
3: The public defender.
1: Oh.
3: Or maybe him. Who knows?
5: Without him, the judge denied him bond on both capital murder charges. Steele's mugshot taken Monday after his arrest shows him smiling. Mobile police say he killed two women inside this home.
1: With a chainsaw. That's got to be one of the worst ways to go.
4: It's a nice house.
3: You don't really. It's going to go up on the market. You can get a good deal on it.
5: County District Attorney Keith Blackwood says Steele lived there with his aunt and grandmother.
1: Hey, you're right, Lemmy. Kind of a nice place.
4: Yeah.
5: Court documents now reveal how the two women died. The documents accuse Steele of decapitating them with a chainsaw.
1: That's pretty brutal.
3: Ooh, her kappa was detated.
1: That's pretty brutal. Cutting somebody's head off with a chainsaw. I mean, there's got to be a lot of hate and disdain there.
3: The Mobile Chainsaw Massacre.
5: Investigators haven't released a motive. D.A. Blackwood says Steele's mental health.
1: This guy looks scared to death. Look at him. Man, that guy scares me.
5: Will be evaluated.
1: The guy's mental health will be evaluated, really? Do we even have to go there? I think it's pretty safe to think the guy's pretty much insane, right?
4: Yes.
1: Anybody wants to, I mean, listen, there's probably some people I wouldn't mind offing, but I don't think I'd want to cut it. Maybe I could cut off a person's head.
3: I'm
6: not a psychiatrist.
1: Well, you know, I'm not going to sit here and try to act like I don't want to cut somebody's head off with a chainsaw.
3: That's how they make beef.
6: Nevertheless, appears that there are some issues, but there are going to be the appropriate evaluations to
1: Johnny Monotone here, man. God forbid you get a little excited about something. Now, where is it that I live in a world where I'm so old and out of touch? And I used to be, you know, pop culture-y, when I was on the Power Pig, everybody listened to me as to what was cool and hot and what was going on. And of course,
3: years ago, you were cool and hot.
1: Yeah,
3: and
1: 30,
3: you were what was going on.
1: And I was, exactly. But where is it that I live in a society that I've never heard of a rapper named Pop Smoke?
4: You haven't been watching the BET Awards.
1: Oh, no, I have not. Right.
3: He's been dead for 6 years.
1: Pop Smoke?
4: Yeah.
1: Well, is this relevant?
4: I mean, I guess his killer came out and apologized.
1: I mean,
3: it's too late to apologize. It's too late.
1: It's too that boy. That's been a cover from everybody. So Pop Smoke, or the guy that killed Pop Smoke, he says the one thing he regrets is not being able to apologize to Pop Smoke's mom. And does Pop Smoke's mom be able to roll around as rap royalty and being the mama of the now deceased Pop Smoke?
4: I mean, how much royalties this guy has?
1: And did Pop Smoke have any hits?
3: He did.
1: He did.
4: Did he?
3: Dior was one of them.
1: What's that?
3: Dior.
1: All right.
3: And then his other big hit was with Little Baby and Da Baby.
1: Mm.
3: You know that one that came out and it went, what was it? Welcome to the Party. That was his breakout hit. And For the Night was the one with Little Baby and Da Baby.
1: There we go. Pop Smoke, who is now deceased of now 6+ years and his killer. Said that he wished he could have said...
3: He did Hello featuring A Bougie with the Hoodle?
1: Mm-hmm.
3: A Bougie with the Hoodle?
1: Everybody's got that on their playlist, of course.
3: Right, next to AC/DC. The Woo featuring 50 Cent and Roddy Ricch.
1: That's right next to Eminem.
3: Shake the Room featuring Quavo.
1: That'd be right next to My Journey.
3: Uh-huh. And then Mood Swings featuring Little TJ.
1: Right next to Guns N' Roses.
3: Yep.
7: I say apology I never got to give was...
1: Now, it doesn't look like he's in prison.
4: He's supposed to be sentenced to 29 years.
1: Well, that doesn't look very... That looks like he's doing a podcast.
4: Yeah, with a big chain.
7: To Pop Smoke Mom, I say I never really got to apologize.
1: Hey, Alexa, did the guy that killed Pop Smoke, is he still in prison or has he been let out?
8: Yeah, the Pop Smoke shooter is still behind bars. Deji Jester, the 15-year-old who pulled the trigger, got a 4-year fentanyl sentence after his juvenile term, and the adult accomplice Corey Walker is serving a 29-year manslaughter term.
1: Maybe this is the kid.
3: Yeah, it's the juvenile.
1: It's the juve that did 4.
4: Looks like he turned his life around.
1: Yeah, of course. Yes, I trust him with my daughter. Hey, Pop Smoke's killer, you want to take my daughter to school today? I'm sure she's in great hands. Better than the chainsaw killer, right? I mean, who do you send? Who do you send to take your kid to school? The chainsaw killer, the white trash mobile, Alabama chainsaw killer, or the African American juvenile that killed Pop Smoke? I mean, it's kind of a toss up.
7: Apology's not going to change nothing. She probably don't want to hear it, but I always say the situation was never supposed to go like that. He's not my enemy. I don't really know that man.
1: Yeah, we were trying to rob him of his gold and what have you, but and it wasn't supposed to go down like this, but he fought back, so we had to shoot him. I don't even know the ins and outs of how the Pop Smoke deal went.
3: Well, on February 21st, it looks like...
1: Of this past year?
3: Yeah, home invasion. It was a home invasion, and it just went a little sideways on him.
1: So this was this past February this all went down?
3: No.
1: 4 years ago,
3: February of 2020.
1: Mm. Where at? Where part of the country?
3: California.
4: He rented an Airbnb.
1: Who did?
4: The Pop Smoke.
1: Pop Smoke rented an Airbnb, and these guys came and crashed the Airbnb and killed him?
4: Yeah, that's what happens at Airbnbs.
1: I mean, Lummy owns an Airbnb, and there were an African-American group of people that had a party that, the way that Lummy tells the story, I think registered for three people, and there ended up being like 18 there.
4: Yeah, two kids.
1: Lummy calls the cops. Cops get there. They tell Lummy to meet him down there. Lummy opens the door for him because he's the landlord. They're running 18 deep. People scatter, and people get into the attic, and they're up there hiding, and they fall through. They fall through the attic through the drywall ceiling.
4: Yeah,
1: and then they find two guns there. Right.
4: Yeah.
1: Two guns.
4: Yeah.
1: Nobody had license for guns. Like, it's just a complete crap show. I don't know that anybody got arrested or anybody got charged or anything.
4: Two got arrested, none got charged.
1: Two arrested, none charged.
4: 6 months later, the guy that fell through the ceiling got arrested, breaking and entering and shooting someone. So I think he's up for like 50 years.
1: Yeah, but he'll probably get a plea deal of time served.
3: Lemon's going to go testify as a sentencing hearing.
1: Oh, yes. I just want to let you know, this guy right there, he ruined my living room ceiling. It cost me $4,600, that guy right there.
3: So please keep that in mind when you're sentencing him. Thank you.
1: I mean, it's just a joke. Are you guys trying to get out of the Airbnb business? I mean, is it kind of a pain in the ass? I mean, I know that you're building up probably equity and what have you, and you probably, that house is probably worth double what you paid for it, right?
4: Oh yeah.
1: So why don't you unload it?
4: Yeah, maybe it might be on the market.
1: Way.
4: Yeah, it might be going that way. Babyface wants to buy it.
3: Have you seen the real estate market, buddy?
1: Yeah, I think I saw a thing where they said Florida is currently the worst state in America for real estate right now. Like, this is the worst it's ever been in Florida since 2008. Is it really that bad?
3: It's just interest rates are so high. It's you've really limited your number of buyers. Like, I'm locked in at 2.5%. I ain't going anywhere.
1: Yeah, it's free money.
3: That's free money.
1: On that level, on that mortgage, that's a free money deal.
3: Yeah, so I'm out of the home
1: buying
3: market.
1: And you could go HELOC it too. If you wanted to.
3: If I wanted to pay 6%, 5.5%.
1: Oh, they don't lock you into the rate that you borrowed against? On your HELOC?
3: No, rate you borrow at the time there, buddy.
1: Oh, okay. Yeah, stick to the 2.4, buddy.
3: Yeah.
1: Buddy. Finally, this is the looks maxer. What's the guy?
4: Clavicular?
1: Did he supposedly rape somebody?
3: No, because if you look at her text messages to him afterwards I've seen.
4: She was underage, though.
3: Yes. That may have been statutory, but it was not forcible.
9: The woman accusing so-called looks-maxing influencer Clavicular of rape is now dropping sex assault claims from a civil lawsuit. Her attorney saying that the claims were dropped to avoid interfering with a criminal case in Massachusetts.
1: Now, Brian, what are they saying here? Like, why would she drop her civil case, or is she going to let it play out criminally, let them do all the discovery and what have you, and then she comes in on the backside and a guilty conviction or a guilty plea strengthens her civil case?
3: Yeah, that might be it.
1: Yeah.
9: Clavicular, whose real name is...
1: When you pull one, doesn't mean you can't bring it back, right? If you withdraw a lawsuit, as long as you're within the statute of limitations, you can reappear, right?
3: As long as it all didn't occur from the same act or occurrence, there's certain claims you have to make simultaneously.
1: Hmm.
9: Braden Peters was charged.
1: I hate this guy. I mean, again, I'm very judgmental. You know, sometimes based on...
3: What do you know
1: just,
3: about him?
1: He's a douchebag.
3: That's
1: who takes a hammer to his cheeks.
3: That doesn't stop you from having one on Mondays and Tuesdays.
1: What do you mean?
4: Oh, jeez. Leave Jay alone.
1: You trying to say that Jay and Dan are looks maxers?
3: No, not Jay.
4: This is the girl that claimed him for rape.
1: Right here? Is this the exchange?
4: Well, no, this is him shooting her up with some kind of...
3: Botox?
1: Man,
4: Aqualix?
1: He's not a doctor. Well, did she have complications from this?
4: Looks like, he's getting a battery charge.
10: Jeff Epstein just tipped $4. You'll mind.
3: Jeff Epstein.
1: And look at the chat saying, you know, they're recognizing that she's 17,
4: yeah.
1: Right?
4: Yeah, because she came out and she on the chat, I guess, or she in this episode, she said she was 17, but then he said, oh, she's just kidding.
10: Hit me up and chilling here in Tel Aviv if you ever want to party.
4: Oh.
11: Dude, I can already see a clip.
1: What'd they say, let me?
3: That Jeff Epstein's chilling in Tel Aviv if you ever want to party.
1: She's 17 here, but you can tell that she's going to be an attractive woman.
4: I see she's getting injected by this tool.
1: Yeah. I mean, I'm not saying she was raised correctly.
11: I'm crazy.
12: Chat, we're looks maxing her. We're looks maxing her. It's all good. Dr. Clav? Yeah.
4: Yeah, yeah.
1: I mean, right. Isn't that evidence enough that he... Is that considered battery when you are doing a medical procedure on somebody and you're not a doctor and you're not in a...
3: And they're under 18?
1: And you're under 18? I mean, that's probably battery, isn't it?
4: That's in Florida, so yeah.
9: ...hearing with a criminal case in Massachusetts. Clavicular, whose real name is Braden Peters, was charged with rape and giving alcohol to a minor. Hmm. Those charges stem from an alleged sexual encounter on Cape Cod last year.
1: Now, was that with the girl that we just saw? He supposedly...
4: She's the one who was doing the one in Florida... This is the one that it was in Massachusetts, because he live streams everything.
1: So the one that's suing him is the Florida deal? Is this right here?
4: And this is the Massachusetts deal.
1: Okay.
13: Bongo!
14: Thank you.
4: And she's underage, so I guess
12: that's it up. Cheers it up with the water.
1: So she's underage. He's plying her with alcohol, right?
4: Yeah.
1: And supposedly slept with her. And now she's saying that... It wasn't consensual, and that he sexually assaulted her?
4: Yes.
12: Cheers.
13: Clav is a 9 out of 10. He's so smexy. Guys, he's so hot.
1: Now, is this her?
4: Yes.
13: Okay. You're so cute. Yeah, when I saw you, you looked handsome.
12: What do you guys think?
1: She's kind of throwing it out there, ain't she? Brian, how do you score this?
3: I mean, she seems to be into him.
1: Are you disgusted by this? Or is, this
3: I mean, I'm just, I hate the whole social media influencer garbage.
1: Oh, I know. But it's a game we got to cover, and it's a game we got to play.
3: Got to cover it.
1: I know.
3: Everybody comes to the 60-year-olds looking for their opinion on Clavicular.
1: I mean, he's just throwing, throwing Chinese stars today.
4: Are you okay,
1: you know
4: Bubba? I mean, geez.
1: Oh my Lord! I have to go to rehab. I have to go to therapy after this show with
3: you. You flunked out of therapy every time you've gone.
1: I've only gone 3 times. Yeah, correct. I actually was the therapist quit me.
4: This guy is such a tool.
1: He is.
3: That would. I mean, honestly, though, Bubba, if you were a teenager now. With your personality.
4: This kid's like 24.
3: I know, but I'm saying, go back to Bubba being a teenager with his personality. You don't think he would be all up in social media?
1: I don't know. I mean, what, for being a fat ass, smart ass?
3: Your personality, yeah.
13: You look so good. Okay, next.
1: Man, I gotta tell you, just from the footage that I've seen, like, she's kinda like, seems like she's participating in this. That's a black screen.
12: Okay, that's your 10 subs, pal.
13: Yeah, you're pretty big. Like, look at whole hand grab.
1: I'm sorry, man, but what is that, Brian, when the summary judgment, when a judge shoots you down? Like, you win summary of judgment, which means the judge doesn't even allow it to go to court because it's so outlandish, right?
3: Well, if she's 18 and then he overserved her to the point, you know.
1: She's 17.
3: Even worse.
1: She was 17 here.
3: And he's 24?
1: And he's 20.
4: Maybe this one he's like 23.
1: 23. Mm. Gave her alcohol. She's all over him. But, I mean, I don't know that that's necessarily an excuse of bad behavior if a chick's all over you and you take it. Are you supposed to show restraint?
3: Yeah.
1: Knowing that she's not of age and you shouldn't have her, you know, probably doing the things that she's doing to you right now? Right?
4: Yeah.
12: Clive, can you hit the G spot? I don't know. We'll find out later. Show us the D. Wait, let her rate? I feel like that's a little much for Twitch. I think we would get banned for that.
14: I don't know how you score that. I mean, it looks like she did participate. And, you know, in any consolation, he's certainly in trouble.
4: Yes.
14: Right? I mean, no matter who consented to what, I don't think that you can be 17 and really consent. Right? Like, you know, and then you plied her with alcohol. It's on camera, even though she was all over you. This guy's going to probably end up going to prison.

0: sex offender for the rest of his life. And all he did was blast a 17-year-old that was told that he, and she told him she was 19. Then she got slut-shamed by her University of Tennessee friends, and she called the cops the next day. Boom.
1: Wait, she was 17 still in the spring of her freshman year at UT?
0: Yep. No, she was a senior. She was a senior at the high school and traveling with university.
1: Oh,
0: so she was like a senior. Her and like one or two of her senior friends had friends or sisters or cousins or something, and they were traveling with the UT girls. So, you know, two of them were in high school, three of them were University of Tennessee.
1: Hmm.
0: So now are they trying to make this a right versus left, this Shane Gillis deal?
1: Seems like it.
0: Yeah, it's like they're trying to politicize it, right?
2: Think about this. This show is on network television. We work on network television. Things get vetted by too many people.
0: Man, I don't understand what the problem is. I don't understand how, no matter what your political affiliation is, how you can slice what Shane Gillis said in its purest form. He didn't call women whores. He says dress like. Brian pointed that out today. And like, why are we, like, don't you look kind of stupid if you're up in arms over this particular utterance?
1: I dress like I'm selling Rays season tickets later, but that doesn't make me a Rays season ticket rep.
0: True.
2: Network television. We work on network television. Things get vetted by too many people. He was in rehearsal doing those jokes, and
0: and guess what? Nobody really missed a beat because it wasn't offensive.
1: It doesn't violate any standards.
0: Right. There's no, you know, the seven dirty words or any FCC or terrestrial or legacy media rules and regulations where nothing was violated.
1: It's good to see they're repurposing Bill Cosby sweaters, though, into clothes for others.
2: Definitely. Thought that was in poor taste. So that means it's not just Shane that...
0: Like, are you extra... Are you just absolutely putting a big Karen billboard on top of your face when you come out and you're offended by this particular deal?
1: Yeah, they got to do something on the social to get
2: mad at it. It's everybody, every writer, every producer, including the executive producer who was on that show, who was like, go for it. This is great. So I'm
0: because it was. It was funny as hell. It wasn't problematic.
1: I mean, it wasn't that funny per se, but it also
0: wasn't
1: nothing
0: that bad
1: to get this upset over.
0: Right. It wasn't that funny, but it wasn't that bad either. It wasn't that offensive or problematic within, you know, today's community standards, if you will.
2: Like, think about social media. Like, social media knows that the negative stuff goes further and faster than the positive stories. If Shane Gillis had done a really nice monologue, right, that was kind of funny.
0: I mean, one that like you liked and didn't bitch about, and you weren't getting clicks and benefiting from having the opposing, you know, opinion about something so, you know, like so obviously not problematic.
2: Would we be talking about him today? No.
0: Would we be talking about you? No. You're a non-factor, too, trying to use this particular story to propel yourself when nobody knows who the hell you are. Because you're stupid.
2: And then think about the show right now, what they're going through. They're fighting for eyeballs. We see the turnover of comedians
3: who
2: are not new. They can't, like, right? And they're fighting for this new generation that's not watching the show like past generations. So what do? They set up a guy like Shane who's easy to take the bait because he's always saying controversial things.
0: Well, are they trying to say that the network is behind it and they're the ones that wrote it and Shane just delivered their stupid joke? No. Nobody. Shane probably had to get his monologue approved in some way, shape, or form, but they don't tell comedians to do that. Guys go out there and write their own material. They're not delivering material that the network's giving them. I mean, maybe in some of their sketches and skits, yeah, that's all written by SNL writers, but usually not their opening monologue. Brian, I mean, you know the equation or the program, if you know the programming format, if you will, with Saturday Night Live, where the star of the show comes out and does the opening monologue. I don't think that that's highly regulated by the network. I think that person probably...
1: No, they probably just want to see what he's going to be saying and
0: right.
1: Then, you know, whatever.
0: But I don't think you're delivering any of their lines for them. They're not writing lines for you. They may edit some of your lines, but I don't think they're saying, listen, we need you to talk about women that go to the gym and call the women that dress skimpily at the gym whores. Call them that, okay? Can you work that into your material?
1: Yeah.
0: Because here at NBC, we want that. We want that. I want you to get that out. Girls that go to the gym are whores. Repeat after me. Girls go to the gym, whores. See if you can mix that into your Shane Gillis-type brilliant deal.
2: You have him host.
0: So that this bitch can be totally disgusted by it and make an ass out of herself. Nobody would even know who you are, honey, if you didn't have such a stupid opinion.

0: you know, about something that's not a problem.
1: He says these things, they go viral. So now what are we doing? Now, as you just said, you logged on and you watched the show. You wouldn't have otherwise. And how many other
0: brilliant.
2: This is a must-see TV in Canada.
3: Saying you got played?
0: Yeah. And then finally, before we go to words, how can judges rule this way?
3: I mean, it just depends on the law and the rules on what they're interpreting. It's not, you know, it's they're limited to what's in front of them.
0: California judge let school keep transgender athletes on girls' teams. A major setback for the Trump administration as a federal judge tossed the DOJ's stance, I guess.
4: In the fight over fairness in girls' sports. A federal judge tossing the DOJ's challenge to California's policy that allows biological boys to take part in girls' sports.
0: Like, no matter where you live, no matter what your political affiliation or your city's blue, whether you're Seattle or you're Tulsa, Oklahoma, in the reddest of reds and the bluest of blues, like, isn't fundamentally this just wrong? Like, no matter what your political affiliation is, this is just wrong to allow boys to compete against girls in the high school level, or any level for that matter. Isn't it just fundamentally wrong?
3: Yeah, it's not fair.
0: I mean, yeah, like, so how could you judge otherwise? How could you rule otherwise? What was in front of this judge?
3: I mean, I'm sure it's something over some federal overreach on something that's a states' rights issue.
4: The Justice Department says it's considering an appeal. This comes just...
0: I mean, is California bizarro world out there? Where, nice. You know, where it's okay to let your son put on lipstick and dominate girls' athletics. It's okay. And a federal judge is going to back you to do that, to have that right.
3: What girl sport do you think you would have dominated, Bubba?
2: Weightlifting.
0: Well, no, I don't think they have weightlifting, but...
3: In the 70s, they didn't have it.
0: Yeah, girls couldn't lift
3: weights. Girls weren't allowed to lift weights back then.
0: Probably softball or...
3: There's no way. You wouldn't.
0: I was a catcher. I caught in...
3: Wouldn't get around on those pitches.
0: Okay. You asked me to answer it, and then you just...
2: I said basketball.
0: Cut me right down to zero.
2: Bubba's got his flick.
0: I would have been the thick shooting guard that needed to get in better shape.
3: The thick shooting guard I would have been see on every team.
0: Yeah, I would have been the thick shooting guard. I mean, in high school, I was, you know, my same height. Let's call it 5'10", you know, 5'10", 240. I would have been the thick shooting guard. But probably softball, third base, or catcher, which is where I played when I did play baseball up until I was like 14, 13. But you have me answer my question, then you just tear me right down to zero.
3: I'm just saying, I don't know that you would have dominated any girls' sports.
0: Well, then I guess that's the answer.
3: Well, because football was probably the one, and wrestling, but they didn't have that in the 70s.
0: Right.
4: Months after the Supreme Court gave states a green light to restrict girls' teams to biological females. So the question now is, why is...
0: I mean, how would you feel, Brian? And I'm not trying to... include your child into our
3: no you can include it,
0: but what I'm saying, like, how would you feel if your daughter, who's I'm a really good bowler, and she's bowling and she makes it to state finals at 10 or 11, whatever, you know, whatever, and she's the number one rated girl going into the state finals, and all of a sudden somebody puts some lipstick on, and this 11 year old boy, same age as her, but a boy, you know, who's probably physically stronger than her just by nature, is now allowed to compete against her, and she gets second place to a boy.
3: I mean, the bowling is one of those that's more of a game than a sport to me. You know, there's this, a little bit of athleticism, but it's like darts. You know, it's not one of those that I think males have an inherent advantage over females where, you know, they can't, you know, females can't possibly compete. I mean, there's females that can bowl 300 games, just like there's males that can bowl 300 games. Other sports where there's a massive biological difference in terms of speed and strength, absolutely. And for safety of girls, they shouldn't be competing against those guys.
4: So intent on heading in the opposite direction. But first,
0: I would have a problem with it.
3: They just don't have any context on what the ruling was based on.
0: Well, we did a story yesterday with this. It was a cross-country kid. He finished, 76th? He finished 76 in the boys' competition. It was a week later, put lipstick on, yeah. And he won the girls' competition.
3: Good for him, improving 75 spots in 1 week. That's hard to do.
5: In the Love Sponge Monarchy, thou shalt not challenge King Bubba's authority ever.
0: May, say it, May.
6: He's not on drugs. He's just weird.
5: May. The Bubba the Love Sponge Show returns after these words.
7: Got a massive advantage there.
8: My niece, my cousin, or my... So if my cousin, my Brandon, who's the son of my mom's brother, so he's my cousin, his daughter, what would that make her? My niece?
7: Your niece.
8: My niece is in the state finals for girls golf in as a junior.
7: Wow.
8: She carries like a one or two handicap at the big pro course in Warsaw, called Stonehenge. She carries like a one or two. She's either scratch or one or two.
7: Wow.
8: As a junior girl.
7: She'll be going to college on a free ride.
8: Yeah, they're...
7: Well, girls golf is like the easiest scholarship to get.
8: Well, she has already been... She's a junior, and I think that the schools are already after her. Like, they're asking her to commit this... Can you commit that early?
7: Oh, yeah.
9: They got eighth graders committing.
7: She needs to get that NIL money.
8: Is my boy Dion going to make it?
7: Make it what? Survive his diabetes or whatever he has?
8: No, being the head coach of Colorado.
7: Oh. How are they doing? They're 2-3?
8: Yeah, but they got Utah this weekend. They got 12 Utah... I mean,
7: well, number 11, yeah.
8: If he doesn't win six games, could he come to UCF or USF?
9: No.
7: Well, we might take him now. It's hard for Florida State to hire him though when he's out there just getting trounced.
9: Yeah, I don't see Florida State. That's a real down.
7: Lost by 10 to Baylor, lost by 22 to Texas Tech. They're going to lose by 20 to Utah. They're going to lose by 20 to Oklahoma State. I'm looking for the 1, 2, 3, 4. I mean, they might be able to get to 6 wins, but man, they got to win all the ones against the non-ranked teams. Bubba should go out there for the Halloween game against Kansas State.
9: Yeah, could be close.
7: Bubba, you should go out to see the Halloween game against Kansas State.
8: No.
7: You think you're going to get any trick-or-treaters down here?
8: No, I hope not. I would be scared as fuck if I was a kid walking down that tree line, wouldn't you?
9: Yep.
8: I mean, it's kind of...
9: And get up to the fucking door and you get a bite-sized fucking Snickers.
8: And what?
9: A bite-sized
8: Snickers. Yeah, to get a fucking bite-sized Snickers.
10: No, kids, I got no candy. Here's a knife, a Bubba Army knife, a pack of playing cards, some sunglasses.
8: Give it to your dad. Your dad probably doesn't even listen.
10: Your mom down at the end of that driveway?
9: Yeah, what's your mom?
10: We'll send her up here. Kid, go play in the garage for a little bit. I'm gonna me and the merch crick are gonna have some time with your mom.
8: With your mom?
10: We need to discuss some things with her.

0: 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Chocolate prices are out of control.
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0: Yeah. Love you all.
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0: For how many?
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4: 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Heather Thomas today. John Kostika. Seth Wiley all in the PayPal. 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Don't forget, in about 8 minutes, the new Deadly Intentions podcast for the week. Courtesy of Gary Cantrell and his assistant, Bobby.
5: Who do you do that one with?
4: Pete Russini.
5: Oh.
4: Try to keep my mouth shut and not interrupt, Pete. And I'm getting better at it. Today, I think, is the Israel Mafia. It's a must watch if you could. Appreciate it. But be taping 2 episodes, I think, Monday. God, dummy, what I got? A double. I'm doing 2 with Pete on Monday, and then I think I got another one on Wednesday.
6: Yes, and then we're going to need breaking it down.
4: There's no way that you've burned through that many.
6: We got one left.
4: You do?
6: Yes, sir.
4: Shwoof. Ah, my Lord. So let me ask you a question, Brian. Are you keeping up to speed on my buddy Josh Jacobs?
5: Of course.
4: And is he ever going to be like it's? I've been watching the various Packer things, and they're kind of. The NFL is kind of screwing Josh Jacobs because Josh Jacobs and the girl that was in question that he supposedly had a domestic violence gimmick on, that he pled out to a misdemeanor. He pled out. Well, they both, Josh Jacobs and the girl that he supposedly put his hands on, have both signed sealed or various court documents requesting that to remain sealed, the tape of the incident to remain sealed. So it looks like the NFL's never going to be able to watch that tape. So they only have to judge Josh Jacobs on what he pled to. And most people said that would at most have been 6 games, and that's this week. But there's no, like, he's still on the commissioner's list. Do you have any idea what's going to, like, they're saying that he's either going to play real soon or he'll never play for the Packers again.
5: The players' union needs to, when next collective bargaining round, they need to get on this. This can't be, well, you're out of the league until we get everything that we want. Come on. They need to make a decision on these things based upon, if the court case is over, make a decision and move
4: right,
5: on.
4: Right, the court case is over, and the document, you know, the tape.
5: Have the victim sign off on it as well and
4: right,
5: move on.
4: To cover your ass
5: six games,
4: NFL.
5: It's 6 games. What the, I mean, come on.
4: So
5: you got the owner of the Niners out there going to trailer park, meth trailer parks with $300 looking for hookers.
4: And he gets an 8-game suspension?
5: I think it was like 4.
7: By the way, $20.
4: Yeah, he gets 4. And, you know.
6: Well, it's like Alvin Kamara. He was on camera beating the crap out of an old guy in the elevator.
5: Yeah.
6: And they didn't suspend him for over 2 years.
5: Yeah,
6: and then he got 4 games.
5: Yeah, it's ridiculous.
4: And so Josh Jacobs, it's already been settled by within the judicial system of that particular county outside of Green Bay. It's all been pled down. He's pled, you know, it's over. It's done. And the tape that the NFL's trying to get is now been officially deemed sealed, so they'll never get that tape. So the only thing you have to go by is what he pled to, and that's already over. So why wouldn't you
5: just get the victim to sign off on it? And then who cares? You know, just say, listen, the NFL spoke with the victim. She agreed to meet with us. She was okay with the 6-game suspension that we're levying. And so we're going to go with that. And, you know, because we have the victim on board.
4: And you're right, David. It's all because of Ray Rice. Because they're afraid to get, they initially, ruled a little bit more favorable for Ray Rice. And then they found out that he actually killed.
6: No, he just
5: no,
6: beat the
5: he
6: crap
5: didn't kill.
6: Out of
5: the video was
4: who was
5: very,
4: the guy? That, who was
5: he
4: the guy,
5: stomped the crap out of her?
4: Who was the Panther guy?
6: Ray Caruth.
4: He put her in a trunk, didn't
5: and
4: he?
5: Ray Lewis may have been involved in something as well.
6: And that kid was that kid survived too.
4: Oof. What the
6: Ray Caruth kid?
4: He survived.
6: The son did. Yeah, that was in the belly.
4: Oh, that's right. She was pregnant.
6: Yeah,
4: and she died as the mama, but the baby, the fetus, made it.
6: Yeah, they did a C-section.
4: Man,
6: and now he has
4: cerebral palsy.
6: Yeah, and permanent brain damage.
4: So the kid's a vegetable because his mom was unalived while he was a fetus?
6: Yeah.
4: Why didn't they just, you know, A-B-O-R-T-I-O-N? Why didn't just, you know...
6: The grandma wanted it.
4: Houston, we got a problem. Man, grandma, don't you realize that we're going to probably have a baby that potentially could be, you know, you have to spend the rest of our lives... You know,
5: our lives, like you, when's your babysitting duty, Bubba?
4: No, I'm just saying, if you're Ray Carruth's family that, you know, to try to keep this baby alive, and you know it was going to be medically a vegetable, and you know need, you know,
5: I don't think it's a vegetable.
6: No, he's not. He's moving, Bubba. I'm watching Ray Carruth's out of prison. He sent them. They did a story here. He sent some money to his son after he was released from prison.
4: When did he get out of prison?
6: Well, this story is from 2019, so I'm going to say Ray Carruth was out before that.
4: How many years was he sentenced to?
6: Obviously, not enough.
4: Man,
5: just kill all of them anyways. I don't want to be bothered with these kids. I don't want to have to take care of them.
6: 2018, he was out of prison.
4: I don't want to have a vegetable child. Who wants a vegetable child?
6: The kid follows the balloon. He walks.
4: Yeah, who wants that?
6: Oh, he did 18 years.
4: He did 18 years.
6: Yes.
4: Josh Jacobs, is there any... There's got to be some hope. Brian, right?
5: For Josh Jacobs or for you?
6: The Packers don't need him. Did you see how they played on Sunday?
4: We've got to go. Brian, I appreciate you, my friend.
5: Love you,
4: thank you so much. A little stiff today.
5: I know.
4: A little
5: good.
4: Stiff. Some of those were pretty hurtful.
5: Yeah, I know.
4: Let me appreciate that. You. We'll see you guys tomorrow.
3: Thanks for letting me finish.
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0: Pennsylvania. I don't know if they can, where they're going to, I don't know where it stops.
1: I'll send you the map. I sent you the map.
0: It would be kind of scary. I mean, because you got to think, Seth. There's not, you know, it's not all just clear skies. There's thunderstorms.
2: I'm not. I couldn't do it. I'm not a water man. I
0: mean, God, they're doing this.
1: Yeah.
0: So they're probably starting right here.
1: Yeah, they got like right here. Yeah.
0: And so they go all the way down. They hug this. Now, are they going to go through Florida or go around it? I guess you have your option, right?
1: They said they're going over. Well, it looks like they're going to go around it because they're going to the Bahamas during Christmas.
0: All right, so they'll be there Bahamas during Christmas. Hell, are they going to try to time it that they're in Tampa for BARP?
1: I don't think they're going to make BARP this year.
0: And then they go through here, and then it looks like you got two different ways. I don't know which one's Mississippi and which one. I don't know. These are probably two different big-time rivers. And you go up through here, and then you go through the Great Lakes, right?
1: Yep.
0: And then there's probably a couple different ways to navigate through the Great Lakes. You can take this way or that way. I would take this way because you're going out of bad weather. Up here, there could be bad weather. Down there, boom, back through there, and then start right back. They probably are they're starting, because see, here's Pennsylvania, Lemmy. Mm-hmm. They're probably starting right here.
1: Yeah, it looks like they're going to go out of Maryland.
0: Yeah. And so, yeah, congratulations, guys. What an adventure. Hopefully they document it all. How long, Lemmy, does... I guess it would be... It really depends on how fast your boat is, but yeah. Have they predicted how long this might take them?
1: Let's see. It's 6,000 miles.
0: I mean, Seth, nice little kitchen. I don't know if they show their bedroom. Okay, that's like the living room. All right. Bedroom, shower. So, Lemmy, I would think that you probably really have to get it serviced, like really take it to a boat place.
1: Oh, yeah.
0: And really have them go through it, So, anyway, Greg and Amy, good luck to you guys. And please keep in touch with us. So, Lemmy, I wanted to, let me see where this starts. So when Nick Hogan, when the Hogan estate was not happy with Wolf Films doing this documentary, Video Killed the Radio Star, do you remember, man, how the media just jumped on us?
1: Oh, yeah.
0: Now, when I say us, I mean Wolf Films, but, you know, obviously I'm part of, you know, I'm heavily interviewed in this deal, and it's my story.
1: Well, the media puts your name out there.
0: Yeah, they put it. So, Nick Hogan sues Bubba the Love Sponge to block release of Hulk Hogan's sex documentary. That's on Wrestling News. People reports Hulk Hogan's son files restraining order against Bubba the Love Sponge to prevent the use of the 2007 sex tape and documentary. People Magazine, article number 2. This is CBS News. This is like CBS News, the big news source. Federal judge blocks the use of Hulk Hogan sex tape in an upcoming documentary. Then TMZ Sports. Bubba the Love Sponge barred from using Hulk Hogan sex tape in new documentary temporarily. Again, everybody just kill Wrestling Today. Hulk Hogan estate sues Shock Jock, blocks use of sex tape for documentary. Like, you know, get Yahoo. Late WWE star Hulk Hogan sex tapes battle heats up in court after $5 million estate revealed. Oh, it still continues on. And on Arca Max News, Hulk Hogan's son just sued over sex tape documentary. A Florida judge responds. So we were getting killed. Yeah. We were getting killed. And when I say we, I mean Waltz Films. You know, it's tough. I mess up so many times by saying we. It's not have anything. It doesn't have any. They've already. One of the rulings last week was I don't have anything to do with it. I don't. other than they interviewed me, and I'm trying to get this, and I'm like to get my story out. That's it. So it went to court, and Woltz Films got a favorable decision. Like, the judge ruled, it's my interpretation of the ruling, the judge ruled that it could go on, but only two, it's amazing, well, 7-8 report when it's bad news for the tape, but only two people, one of which, I got to tell you, was local Channel 10, Hulk Hogan sex tape transformative use beats a state claim.
1: Hey.
0: Channel 10 says, injunction denied in Hulk Hogan sex tape. A federal judge has rejected a request for a preliminary injunction to block the use of portions of the sex tape in a documentary about the late professional wrestler Hulk Hogan. I'm just reading a news story. U.S. Judge Tom Barber on September 4th issued a temporary restraining order in a lawsuit filed by Hogan's estate against radio personality Bubba the Love Sponge Clem. But with the temporary restraining order expiring, Barber issued a order Monday, that was last Monday, that pointed to additional information and said he declined to grant the longer-lasting preliminary injunction. The lawsuit alleged that Clem, a former friend of the wrestler whose real name is Terry Bollea, had been involved in developing the documentary. I haven't been. Barber wrote that on Monday that the previous litigation had restricted Clem's ability to make public statements about Bollea, including about the sex tape. But he wrote, and this is a quote from the judge, "It appears the situation portrayed in the plaintiff's initial filings did not accurately reflect and did not support the preliminary injunction. Woltz Films LLC has also intervened into the case. It now appears, based on representatives by Clem and Woltz Films, that plaintiffs have plaintiffs have not disputed that Clem is not the owner, producer, or distributor of the film. That Clem was not the source of the excerpts of the sex tape used in the film, and that those excerpts were cold. I guess that's a real fancy federal judge way for saying, accumulated or obtained by Woltz Films from news reports regarding the sex tape scandal already available to the public, and that the excerpts amount to 14 clips totaling 38 seconds of the 2.5-hour documentary. He added, the judge, that under what is known to be the fair use, a definition of use of a copyrighted material for purposes of criticism, comment, news reporting, teaching, scholarship, or research is not infringement. Bollea died on July 24th. So, I hope that Woltz Films, takes this article or the ruling they got from the judge, and you literally just got to go right down the line and make sure that Arca Max has a copy of it, right?
1: Yes.
0: Make sure that Yahoo Entertainment has a copy of it.
1: That's U.S. Weekly.
0: U.S. Weekly. Make sure that Wrestle Law Today has a copy. Make sure that TMZ has a copy. That CBS National News has a copy, that People Magazine has a copy, and that Wrestling News has a copy. Because they all made this personal about me. And they were wrong. I mean, the headlines say it. Nick Hogan sues Bubba the Love Sponge to block release of Hulk Hogan's sex documentary. I've been told... people that are helping trying to get me booked on various podcasts to promote this documentary have been told that a lot of people were afraid to get involved for in fear they were going to be named in a lawsuit. Makes sense. Nobody wants to have a person on the air that's in current federal court litigation. I don't want to have a person in here promoting their documentary or a documentary that's done about them from a film company, and you're currently tied up in federal litigation about the releasing of this tape. And as an interviewer, I could be potentially, I could be potentially violating a temporary restraining order by allowing Bubba the Love Sponge on my airwaves to talk about said tape, said documentary. So hopefully things will start picking up. Now, the documentary's been doing well. I think it's still ninth on the Apple rental. I'm sorry, the Apple buy. So you know what? I'm going to probably end up getting in trouble.
1: Oh no!
0: Because I know probably Tom Bean's listening.
1: Oh boy, hi Tom.
0: And I know probably Mark Tate's listening.
1: Hey Mark.
0: Seth, could you say hi to Mark?
2: What up, Mark?
0: There you go.
2: You killed it at the premiere.
0: He did, didn't
2: no
0: he?
2: No microphone needed.
0: Does he not look like... Now, Mark Tate's 65, 66 years old. Does he not look like a...
1: Don Imus?
0: Like an old Chris... Like a Chris Christopherson or a... Or a... Yeah, like... Don't call
2: I don't really know who that is, Bubba, but yes.
0: Let me... I cannot believe... He's pretty rugged. He'll come up
1: here... He'll kick my ass.
0: He'll whip your ass.
1: Hopefully Mark's not listening.
0: You call
1: I
0: him,
1: mean, Tom Bean is an amazing-looking man himself.
0: Tom Bean...
1: I'm scared of Tom.
0: Listen... You guys all saw the documentary, yes. And Tom Bean is one of the breakout stars on it. He really is.
1: He's the best in it.
0: Kevin Hazlett, J.D. Acco, they all nailed it. And so I'm going to... Maybe I need... I know Tom's listening. This is very unlike me. Usually I'm very not calculated, and I don't ask for permission. I usually just do it. And then deal with the heat. You know what I'm saying? That's how I usually operate, Lummy, but that's gotten me in trouble over the years. I feel like maybe... I know Tom's up because he texted me about a track issue. And I wonder if I should text Tom right now and ask him, can I make the announcement that...
1: You'll probably get the no, but will you just bypass that and say, screw it? But at least you asked.
0: No, because if I get a no from him and then I do what I want to do and say what I want to say, makes it way worse because he actually said no.
1: Oh.
0: Whereas if I just do it and I didn't ask him, then I have, listen, I mean, Tom Bean's been representing me for 30 plus years. Don't think I not play little Tom Bean games. You know what I'm saying?
1: Yeah,
0: like I'll come out with something, and then he'll next thing you know, I'm in his office and be like, "Why in the hell would you say that?" And I can give some type of excuse, but if I'm in his office and he says, "I told you not to say that," then that escalates me being in trouble.
1: Oh boy!
0: And I don't like being in trouble with Tom Bean. You guys don't have any idea how he can cut you down to threads. He can just shred you without even having to raise his voice. He's just so calculated and scary.
2: Is this worth getting shredded over?
0: Yeah.
1: Seth, what do you think then? You think you should do it?
2: Yeah. I do. I think, for a couple of reasons, I don't know if I should say them at all.
1: Oh, let's hear it.
2: We're hyping it up, I think. So it's going to get to the point where us talking about it might not match the actual announcement of it. And it pertains to not necessarily the whole audience, a portion of the audience.
1: True.
2: So that's, what do I know?
0: I'm actually texting him right now.
1: Oh, boy.
2: I don't think he would say yes if he already said no.
1: Yeah, exactly.
2: I don't think we made a case at all here to change his mind.
0: Well, hold on. I don't think he's listening.
1: No, well, even better.
0: All right. I'm going to see what he comes back with. I said, I'm talking about you right now, contemplating on whether I should say the special announcement of, and then I lay out what the special announcement is. And, you know, This would be one of the very first times. But see, here's what sucks. I mean, I just played my hand. I'm a horrible poker player. I just played my hand because what's he going to come back with? Probably. No. And now I can't say it. Whereas if I hadn't asked him and I just blurted it out because I know that by tomorrow it's going to be everything. Remember, let me like for the last couple, I'm like tomorrow and the next day, you know, like I've been
1: weeks now.
2: Should I drop it in chat?
0: Wag says, I got a bad feeling about this. Don't say anything. He said, shoulder tap. I got a bad feeling. Keep your big fat mouth shut for once. Well, it's really not that big of a deal,
1: no.
0: But it kind of is.

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1: Welcome. Thursday, October 15th, 2026. Of course, the guest star on Thursdays is the much ballyhooed and second most popular, I mean, as voted by the fans, second most popular co-host on the program, Brian, the Baby Face Matroni, who is, I might have to have maybe pot him up a little bit more today because he's having some voice issues.
4: Oh, no.
6: Yeah. Don't know what's going on.
1: Yeah, you sound like you're literally like an 85-year-old man.
4: You okay?
6: Well, I'm fine. It just
1: As far as like you don't feel sick, right? You just sound. Hold on. You don't feel sick. You just sound sick.
6: Yes.
1: Yeah.
6: Yeah.
1: Yeah. There you go.
6: And it takes a lot more effort to talk than normal.
1: You almost got a Bill Clinton type timbre about yourself.
6: Yes.
1: Yes. Away. So anyway, welcome. We got a little bit of a special today in the fact that usually my boomer ass doesn't get a chance to watch the Rays if they play any time after 6 o'clock, which the majority of their night games and usually all the playoff games are that time. But because of some imminent weather type of deal, they moved the game up to 1 o'clock, which means my ass can watch the game today in Cleveland.
6: Yeah.
1: Yeah. That'd be great. Who's starting for us?
6: Griffin Jacks.
1: Is he good? I mean,
6: he's all right. He's been better since he came off injury. He was on the IL for 30 days, came back, got roughed up by the Mets in his first start back, but then his last six or so have been pretty solid.
1: And we're, you know, obviously, now, do we have any other rotation, like, are they on the five-game rotation locked-in schedule deal? Or did the Rays have enough rest where they can kind of go, you know, off script a little bit?
6: Yeah, so Jax will pitch today, Martinez will pitch tomorrow, and then Rasmussen is lined up to pitch game number 5 and Peralta game number 6, and then if you get to 7, it's all hands on deck. So everybody but Freddy Peralta would be available for game 7.
1: I don't want to go to game 7.
6: I'd like to finish it in 5 if we could, but yeah. 6 is more likely. And then 7, you know, is a possibility.
1: So, but 6 and 7 are here.
6: Yeah.
1: Yeah, so that, you know. So
4: hopefully if it does come to 6, we can just take it
1: home.
4: If we
1: can just get it to 6, right?
4: Yeah.
1: Then, you know, I think the Rays had the best home record in all of baseball.
6: I think they tied.
1: With the Brewers.
6: Yeah.
1: They tied.
6: Yep.
1: Yeah, so, I mean, you know, playing at the Trop is a distinct advantage, especially, you know, especially for a team that doesn't play. I don't think Cleveland comes down that many times during the year, right? Like, you know, like the Yankees and people in our division.
6: We swept Cleveland at home in the regular season.
1: You know, at home.
6: Yeah, and then we were 2-1 there. We were 5-1 against them.
1: People in our division probably, you know, the Trop, they've gotten used to it because they play it so much. You know, if you're in the same division as the Rays, hell, God, you play almost every couple weeks. You're playing either Baltimore, Toronto, Boston or the Yankees. So those opposing,
6: it's not as much as it used to be. They're down to 13 games against their division rivals. It used to be 18.
4: Yeah, they're trying to spread it out.
1: But you get a team nationally. That you get a team that's not been there a lot. You know, like Cleveland. You know, I think there's a distinct home field advantage, or just knowing the very various characteristics of the stadium. Not a lot. Well, I mean, I'm sure every stadium has some type of characteristic that the home team, you know, has a slight advantage on. And, you know, obviously your home record will reflect, you know, the teams that suck, you know, the worst teams in the league. I mean, they even have losing records at home. They suck so bad. But, you know, the Rays, I think probably hasn't it been voted that the Trop is the statistical best odds with regards to the home team winning based on the atmosphere, you know, like the D rings and the when you look up at the ball against a white ceiling, you know, there's just a lot of if you play there 82 games, you know, you figure all that stuff out and get accustomed to. Does it really hinder opposing teams? Probably they say it does.
6: Well, they don't play 82. They play 81.
1: They play 81. Yes. All right.
6: Yeah, 162 is the total.
4: But, yeah, I mean, they are, yeah, the roof and then also their new turf. Their new turf is really hard and fast.
1: Oh, okay. You know, now, can some teams that don't have turf, like they have grass, Brian, can they, do they statistically mow the lawn a certain way based on, like, do they have those type of analytics where, okay, we have natural grass. If we mow it at, you know, 1 3/4, we get this result. And if we, you know, mow it at 2.5, you know, you get this result. I mean, I guess it would slow the balls down, you know, infield hits potentially.
4: They do it that and they slope. They sometimes slope the infield too. Depends on if the team's like wants to bunt or do different things.
1: Really?
4: Yeah. So then the guys know how to read the line. So if balls like hit down the line, they know that maybe it slipped a little to the out. You know, let it go.
1: Oh, just based on how they groom the base paths,
4: yep.
1: They can potentially determine how a bunt may travel down the chalk based on having built the base path however they want it, right?
4: Yeah. When the Rays were having a lot of small ball back in like 07, 08, 09, they were. Pretty much, they knew where to bunt the ball.
1: Who's got the longest grass? Like, is there a particular stadium that has a reputation of being, you know, like does Fenway?
6: Notre Dame. They used to grow it out against like USC to slow them down.
1: Oh, did they really?
6: Yeah. Oh, notorious.
1: For real.
4: Yeah. And Notre Dame knew to wear certain cleats. Different types of bottoms.
1: They probably practiced on it all week, you know, right? You know, yeah. I mean, if you're going to now, you know, most college facilities have an extensive, you know, practice area and they really don't go on the stadium until pregame, like, you know, on Friday. And that's just a walkthrough. So they're not tearing the stadium up a lot. But I think sometimes they could practice in there if you got a team that wasn't used to grass. You know,
6: well, Notre Dame stopped using grass like a decade ago. But,
1: did they?
6: Yeah, but it was they were notorious for it.
1: What are the popular big stadiums that still have, like, you know, the Big House, Penn State, Ohio, the big Horseshoe, Tennessee, Georgia, some of these schools that have 90,000 plus facilities. How many of them are they all switched over for the most part to artificial AstroTurf or sport turf or whatever they call it, or is there still some legendary, like I know Lambeau Field is grass, right? And obviously where the Bucks play, Ray J is grass.
6: Yeah, Penn State, Georgia, Tennessee, Alabama, Clemson, Florida, Florida State.
1: All grass. Oh, yeah. So, you know. Do the players prefer one versus the other?
4: Yes, they prefer real grass. That's why San Francisco was bitching. The players for the 49ers were bitching that they replaced theirs with grass for soccer, but they have to play on turf, and they have a lot of injuries because that's what it is. It's all about the injuries.
1: Yeah, I mean, you know, grass gives a little bit. Are there more injuries on turf than there are grass just because the grass is softer maybe?
4: That's what they say. Because sometimes, you know, the grass will give also when you're cutting where the turf kind of stays
1: right.
4: Put.
1: Well, and underneath the turf, I mean, there's concrete, isn't there?
4: Yeah.
1: Inevitably, right?
4: That's what the Rays has. Underneath the Rays is concrete.
1: Right. So anyway, the Brewers, they're up 3-0 over the, was it 6-2?
6: Yeah.
1: 6-2 last night?
4: Yeah,
1: I'm afraid to play the highlights, Lummy, for in fear of getting this looks to me, if I was just to take a look at this clip, I can tell you we're going to get a copyright strike on that.
6: The irony of it was that they left Blake Snell in for two batters too long, whereas
4: perfect.
6: In the 2020 playoffs against the Dodgers, we took him out a couple batters too early.
4: That's right.
1: Yeah, you know, Snell... That was infamous. People said Cash pulled him too early, right?
6: Yeah.
1: He was killing it.
6: Yeah, it was like 2-1 Rays, and he was cruising, or 1-0. I don't forget what it was exactly, the score. The Rays were winning.
1: This is a World Series versus the Dodgers.
6: Yep, and it was game six. So the
1: did
6: Rays,
1: it go to seven? Or did it
6: get... No, we lost in six. But if we had won that game, it was going seven. And they pulled him, and then the very, you know, the relievers came in, and the Dodgers got to the relievers. But last night they left him in, in the seventh, I believe, and he was nearing 100 pitches, and he gave up back to back homers.
1: Let me. What's the initial? What's the Vegas line for the Rays 1 o'clock game today?
6: We're plus 111.
4: Yeah.
1: So that means we're the favorite.
6: No,
4: we're the underdog.
1: Plus 111. Yeah. I'm sorry. That means we're the underdog.
4: Yeah, they're giving us money.
1: How Brian? How do you? You know, you know more about sports mostly than anybody I know. In particular, your home team, the teams that you really, really follow, the Lightning. I think that you're not as much of a Bucks fan as you are a Lightning Rays fan, in my opinion.
6: Yeah, it's hard to, you know, the Bucks, their leadership is bad, but
1: they're horrible. So how does Brian DeGreek break today's 1 o'clock game down? Well, game three of the Cleveland Tampa Bay ALCS.
6: Cleveland has their ace going, Gavin Williams. He's pitched well, you know, most of the season, and certainly pitched well in the playoffs. He had 5 2/3 his last outing against the White Sox. He went 5 2/3. This is on 3 days rest. Well, he pitched one inning, but went 5 2/3 of an inning, struck out 12.
1: And oh, this guy's King Kong.
6: Gave up one hit. He was dialed in. Now the White Sox were you know, they came out and shot their load in the first couple games. So, you know, the key is going to be to keep it a low scoring game. Stay in that, you know, 1-0, 2-0 range.
1: The epitome of small ball.
6: Hopefully get out early, get to a 1-0 or 2-0 lead, stake to that, and then see how long they can ride Griffin Jacks. Hopefully they get 4 or 5 innings out of him.
1: Who would be the middle guy today, if in your best opinion? Who would be the middle, like after Jacks and say does okay? He goes, you know, 5.
6: It's going to matter on what the score is and the situation is. If we're up, then it's going to be, you know, they'll burn through the relievers to get the win. Because if they can win this one, we're in really good shape with Rasmussen and Peralta standing by for games 5 and 6. You know, and then if you could take game 4, great. Yeah, it'll just depend, because they've been using Seymour more as a reliever, which he was used to before this season. So he'll likely be available for game 4. He won't be available for this one, most likely, given that he pitched, I think, 2 full innings the other night.
1: So I was reading yesterday about how the collective bargaining agreement for Major League Baseball, I think, expires December 1st. So technically they could potentially strike or whatever. It's going to be a big crap show. But they were saying how the league wants, you know, basically the parity in the league and how small market teams can compete and how their salary cap, having no salary cap and having a luxury tax, not having a hard cap is, you know, is the right thing. I guess maybe some owners or some teams want to have a hard cap while others don't. And I read a statistic that I think that if you combine Milwaukee, Cleveland, and Tampa, they're still combine all three of their of what they pay their players. It's still, if you combine all three of those, it's still $25 million less than what the Dodgers' single payroll is.
6: Yeah, I don't think it's quite that much, but it's close.
1: Yeah, I mean, if you combine
6: the Mets, who didn't make the playoffs, actually were like $3 million more than those three teams.
4: Yeah, they were
6: teams.
4: Number one this year.
6: Yeah, the Mets were the highest, and those teams three combined were $3 million less than the Mets. Yeah, here's the thing. And it's going to be a terrible argument for the small market teams, because it's looking like it's going to be Brewers against Cleveland or Tampa Bay, and either way, they're both small markets.
1: Smaller.
6: But if you look at the playoffs of the 12 teams that made it, 8 of them had the top 10 payroll in the league. So 80% of the top 10 made it, and only roughly 20% of the bottom, you know, teams made it. So bottom 90%.
4: So Bubba's saying too is Milwaukee, Tampa, and Cleveland are $315 million, and they got the Dodgers at $340 million.
1: Yeah, I saw where the combined all three is still $25 million short of what the Dodgers pay.
4: Yep,
1: that's just not, in my opinion, that's just not a fair template to have parity in the league, where Minnesota could be, I guess Minnesota made a small little run when Rocco Baldelli's first couple of years, they were actually pretty good, but for the most part, the smaller teams can't compete when you're getting outspent $300 million or $250 million, right?
6: I mean, you can compete, but your margin for error is so small, and everything's got to go right. You can't get injuries. I mean, it's a lot tougher. They gotta play a different brand of baseball than just being able to go out there and spend to your heart's content like a lot of these big market teams can.
1: I think the Dodgers' luxury tax this year, if I read correctly, was like $147 million was their penalty,
6: which is more than what the Rays entire roster.
1: And they take they take that and they distribute it equally amongst teams that were under the hard cap. I think they distribute those team all that money, that luxury penalty tax that Major League Baseball, their current salary cap is structured. What's the hard number? Is it?
6: There is no cap.
4: There's no hard cap. So Uncle Rocky, $10.
1: So how do they determine how much over the cap you are to give you that luxury tax? What's the hard number?
4: The threshold, I think, is $244 million.
1: So that's where if you're $244 million or below, you don't pay a luxury tax.
4: Correct.
1: And if you're above $244 million, then I think it's like up to. I think it's up to 20%. They have a different
4: way. Yeah, they figure it. Repeat
1: well,
4: defender.
1: They figure it based on how many years you've been over. So, like, if you've only been over 1 year, it's a certain threshold and certain percentage.
6: Yeah, 20% over the first year, 30% over the second year, and then the third or more, it's 50% over.
1: Yeah. So, I mean, that's meaning like up and beyond your payroll. So that's
6: currently at $244 million.
1: Their penalty.
6: Yes, and then there's a surcharge for the more over you go.
1: Right.
6: So if you exceed it by 20 to 40 million, it's 12%. 40 to 60, it's 42.5%. 45% if it's consecutive. And then 60 million or more, it's a 60% surcharge.
1: God! I wonder if anybody's ever hit that threshold before. And again, like Brian said, it's also how many years in a row you've been.
6: Also get penalized for in the draft. So your first pick gets moved back 10 spots unless you're in the top six.
1: With regards to the baseball draft, if you're over the
6: competitive balance tax.
1: Well, I mean, what's the Rays' largest payroll ever? I think it's been like $105 million ever.
6: Like, yeah, maybe they snuck up a little higher 1 year, but
1: I think what are they about 79 or 89 million or 92 million or something like that?
6: I think they're right at around 100.
4: Yeah, 98.
1: So I saw this, and I'm not that we're big Selena Gomez pop culture Swifties. 90% of our audience are men. We do have some great Bub Army women out there, and thank you for that. But Selena Gomez, I've always thought was very attractive. Now obviously there's been a large portion of my professional career where she was a kid. Wasn't she like a Disney chick or something like that?
6: Yeah.
1: Yeah. So I was familiar with her. I don't think my kids used to see her on TV, but I knew she was like a Disney chick. So you can't fret over her until they have to obviously become adults. Right? You can't really comment on a Disney chick and not look like a creep.
4: Yeah.
1: Well, I mean, Selena Gomez, I've always known to be kind of like super hot. Like all the Hollywood A-listers want to get with Selena Gomez. Like she's always been perceived. I've always perceived her to be very hot. And so is this her husband or her boyfriend? This is her husband. Yeah. Yes. Her husband, supposedly, she saw a video or something like that. He's been cheating on her, and they're headed for a divorce and all this kind of nonsense. But you're Selena Gomez. Like, why could you be this distraught when you're Selena Gomez and you can get any guy you probably want, right?
6: Well, and it's performative, because why are you making, if you're truly this distraught, why are you making a post for social media?
1: Yeah, hold on.
3: Getting attacked. The children.

0: even the most normal people that you see rolling up and down the street that you think are like got all buttoned up and got their stuff together, they got struggles too. We just don't know about them.
1: Everybody hurts.
0: Oh, R.E.M., right?
1: Yeah.
0: Yeah, thank you.
2: Hurry, I wish I could do
0: something. I'm going to tell you something. You and I think, would be a deadly combination for music trivia.
1: Don't you already have Deadly Combination as a podcast?
0: No, it's Deadly Intentions.
1: Oh, sorry.
0: But thank you for the little shank in the back there. Like we were in prison, you just gave me a little shank.
1: That wasn't a shank. That was a plug. It was a shameless plug. Yeah, it was
0: kind of a zookeeper type plug. Sorry.
1: Why are we watching Selena Gomez cry?
0: What a
1: waste of time this is.
2: I don't know.
0: Because I find it, you're the hottest, you're one of the hottest chicks ever, and you're letting some Benny Blanco, whatever the hell your husband's name is, some DJ who nobody cares about, get you this spun out, really?
3: She's talking about her mental health, Baba.
2: I'll try everything.
0: Everybody's got mental, that's another song, everybody's got mental health issues, everybody. Right? Everybody has some kind of drama going on. Some of us just deal with it differently. People like Brian, Johnny Cool in the pocket. Hell, you'd never know if he had a problem or not.
1: I don't have any mental health issues.
0: You don't think you do?
1: No, I'm very well adjusted.
0: No, but
1: the only thing I would say is I've got a little bit of being late anxiety. Like if I'm up against, and it's not even me, it's my wife that always makes me late. It gets me a little bit anxious, and then
0: like knowing you're going to be 15 minutes late to a dinner, like an appointment.
1: I don't want to be 15. That's when my wife and I have our arguments, is because
0: she wants to continue.
1: She's
0: to
1: always
0: prim.
1: Always late, and she doesn't give a crap.
0: See, I pride myself on never being late.
1: Yep, me too.
0: And here's the one thing that's gotten me in a pretty good habit is the fact that this job is so time specific. Whereas, like Brian, if you don't have any hearings or, if you don't have an appointment or you're just going in for a normal day at work.
1: Yeah.
0: You could get there at 8, you could get there at 8:15, you could get there at 7:50, you could get there at 9:05. Like, you get there when you get there, unless you got pressing issues. Whereas, this particular job, bitch, you got to be ready to go with 6 o'clock. It fires. You're there. It kind of makes you be on time. So I pride myself on never being late and always being like 10 or 15 minutes early. I think it's an old school boomer type deal. But Brian, so you have a little anxiety. I mean, see, like you're not completely perfect. There's probably other things that disturb you or you have a little anxiety over that you don't even necessarily know. Like, you don't until the situation's happening.
1: Yeah, maybe I have PTSD.
0: From me, maybe. PTSD from me. Why is everybody giving Shane Gillis such a hard time? Like, have we officially as a society said that we can be offended over, comedy routines?
3: He called girls sluts.
0: No, he called them whores.
3: Oh.
0: A man once sued me for millions of dollars for calling his wife a whore. And guess what? I won. You can call somebody a whore. And the more public they are, I would think that everybody would agree that Jane Doe from the Cornell 7 gimmick is a very public figure, right? I mean, she didn't maybe start out a public figure but with all the press that she's got and the civil lawsuit that she's filed, and I mean, every day there's an update on the Cornell 7 deal. She's a public figure for Shane Gillis. And I don't even necessarily know that Shane Gillis called her a whore. I think he just called girls who go to the gym.
1: He said they're dressed like whores.
3: Yeah.
1: He didn't even call them whores.
0: Yeah, you're
3: he
0: right.
3: He wasn't talking about the Cornell 7.
1: He's like, what's up with these gym clothes these days?
3: The people
1: these girls
3: started.
1: Are going there. And he's right.
0: And he
1: Why?
0: Is.
1: Why? Yeah. Because we live in this OnlyFans generation. These gymfluencers are dressing like this because it gets them clicks, it gets them watches, it gets them likes.
0: And God forbid you make a joke about it, right? They're the ones that are throwing themselves out to the public for public consumption.
1: The real joke
3: Kevin
1: about
3: Burnett,
1: it was
3: 25.
1: Him sitting in the background looking like a goon, staring at them.
0: Making fun of himself.
1: Yeah.
3: Trying spice, $20.
0: Now, man, everybody's raising hell. They covered it on CBS yesterday.
4: Controversy.
1: It's funny, too, because this is on the backdrop of them calling out the Sydney Sweeney commercial.
3: Yeah.
1: Complaining about the Megan Fox commercial.

0: And then you turn on late night, and what's Jimmy Kimmel doing? He's saying that the White House press secretary is not fit because she used to, you know, dress up in spandex and yeah. make her own yep. little videos like that. So the double standard that's in play by the left on this issue is absurd.
1: Is basic borderline retarded.
0: It's absurd and it's stupid and it's dumb. It's absolutely dumb.
1: Seth Wiley comes in. Thank you, Seth. 25 every time the baby face steps in.
2: I think they like to try to cancel Shane Gillis.
1: They just like to cancel.
2: Yeah.
1: Like the extreme left just likes to cancel. It doesn't matter who you are. They just want to cancel you.
0: Say it's just jokes, cuh.
1: But then the extreme right, they also want to cancel you too. Ask Jelly Roll how that worked out. So like it's tit and tat, right? Like it's frickin' frack back and forth. Just when, you know, the Republicans make, you know, like cancel Jelly Roll. Now Shane Gillis, they're trying to cancel Shane Gillis, and he didn't say anything that's not the truth. Like
0: can we just get back to the times of changing the channel if you don't like what's on, rather yeah. than trying to mandate what's on
1: or trying to cancel somebody?
0: Well, that's what I'm saying. Yeah. Like, that's what you're trying to do with cancel culture. Is you're saying, I don't like this, neither should you, and nobody should be able to see it, hear it,
1: because you don't like it. Right. You're offended by it, or you don't necessarily agree with it, or you don't like it, so that means you're the spokesperson in your little narcissistic world for everybody.
0: And it's, yeah, rather than just saying, you know, that's not for me, that's not my cup of tea, I'm just not going to consume what they're selling.
1: Carry on, do what you got to do, but I'm not going to pay any attention to it.
0: I'm not having any part of it. Yeah.
3: It's sweeping across social media. Comedian Shane Gillis is under fire after his monologue on last week.
1: This is absolutely pathetic. He didn't say anything wrong.
3: Weekend Saturday Night Live sparked accusations of misogyny. Some people weren't laughing at his jokes about the clothes women wear to the gym.
1: Which, by the way, is not a far stretch and or, you know, this is the truth. This is, like Brian said, these gymfluencers, there's chicks making tens of thousands, if not more, money on wearing booty little shorts, a crop top, and going to the gym and taping their workout.
2: Gym, but the gym I go to, Bubba, literally, I would say 70% of the women there dress exactly like he said.
1: And are rolling tape.
2: I'd say 50% are rolling tape.
4: And it's very revealing what they're wearing, too. You can see everything down there.
1: Like even their kitty?
4: Everything.
1: Oh, man, I need to start going to the gym more.
3: Has his defenders. It's the age old.
1: How do you say that, Brian?
0: Misogynistic.
1: I'll be misogynistic.
0: You can see the striations in their P-lips.
1: Oh, you can? The Kiz Hamel Tez?
0: Yeah.
3: Question in comedy. Where's the line?
1: Where's the line? It should be really, really far from what Shane Gillis said. Like, this shouldn't even be in play. Just saying, chicks, go to the gym, barely wearing anything. They are dressing like whores. Boom. That's it.
3: Size where that line is and what happens when someone crosses it. Adriana Diaz has more.
5: Also, I haven't been to the gym in so long, I didn't know women just dress like whores now.
1: Boom!
0: He didn't call them whores.
1: No, he didn't.
0: Said they dress like whores.
1: Now, right.
0: Which, I mean,
1: isn't out of bounds.
0: You know?
1: It's not a fable, my friend.
0: If I took file footage of the streetwalkers in California and put them side by side with what some of these women wear to the gym, you might have a hard time at times picking which one's the whore.
2: Isn't it actually worse?
1: Hey, Brian, we should play this new game. Homeless or whore?
0: Not homeless. Right. Prostitute. Prostitutes. Whore.
1: Oh, hooker. Whore or hooker, right? Yeah. Hooker or whore.
2: Isn't it actually worse?
1: I mean, we need to play a game immediately.
2: Since this show was at night, that all the morning shows keep playing it over and over. Isn't that worse?
0: Yeah.
1: Yeah, you're right. This was at 11:35 on a Saturday night, and, you know, CBS Mornings is at 7:15, you know, in the morning when kids could be getting ready for school and stuff.
6: Nervous laughter greeted comedian Shane Gillis after he made this joke on Saturday Night Live.
5: And don't look. You're not allowed to look. For real, don't look, because they are filming. I'm in the background of like 10 TikToks right now.
6: Now.
1: And what is wrong with that? Do we not have a sense of humor anymore? Are we just a bunch of soft-ass Karens? Oh, now they're going to break. They're going to have these famous influencers breaking this stuff down now.
6: Well, he's in the background of even more. Social media immediately pounced, including celebrities like former SNL cast member Ego Wodum, singer Maren Morris, and actor Dan Levy.
7: Women wearing short shorts to the gym does not make them whores. It makes the men calling them whores misogynists.
6: Gillis first...
0: He said dress like a whore. He didn't say that
1: is a whore. Right. Like, it's almost like... We're like splitting hairs here, aren't we? We're like splitting hairs. Well,
0: and the hypocrisy of Nepo baby Dan Levy there, who was on the show Schnitz Creek, and they had an entire character, who his sister, who was a dumb bimbo, and he would
1: that was her whole gimmick.
0: And he would call everybody a skank on there, and that's okay, because you were making money off of it?
2: No, right. It's a show, Brian.
0: It's the same thing. It's dumb.
1: $100.
0: They're hypocrites. They're hypocrites.
1: Steel slinging madman specifically for Babyface. Johnny K. Thank you, Johnny K. Appreciate you, my friend. You and your lovely wife, Kathy. I'm going to play a little bit more of
6: prominence
1: it,
6: when he was cast on SNL in 2019. Days later, he was fired after clips surfaced showing him making offensive and anti-Asian remarks on his podcast. But his career...
1: I mean, didn't he just go like, oh, like, I mean, like, wasn't it just something really minute, like, not yeah, a big deal? He's just like, oh.
2: He acted like an Asian man.
1: Oh, me no like a.
2: Yes. Oh, we're canceled.
1: Well, what do we do? I mean, what, just me say me no like a? Me no like a. Me love you long time. By one of the greatest hooks of all time, Me So Horny, when they took it, was that from Full Metal Jacket?
2: Yeah. And Vietnam, Vietnam time.
1: And I think he negotiated it down to $10.
2: Did he not? Yes.
1: I think it was $10 for, like, you know, everything. Remember she said everything. Me love you long time, sucky sucky, $10, everything. Is that going to get us in trouble?
2: No.
1: Fat. Boomer tries to act like Asian man.
2: We'll clip it.
0: You got to be relevant.
2: Okay. Ouch.
1: Wow. Wow. That was
2: There's the shank right there.
1: Just call me Diddy.
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3: Thursday means three question Thursday. Brian on offense and defense, meaning I have three questions for him, too.
4: Speaking of Lick Energy, saw the first Lick billboard that I've seen.
3: Yeah, they're available
4: on I-4.
3: I think, yeah. Lemmy said they're now available on all 7-Elevens, right?
5: Well, not all 7-Elevens, but all Circle K's starting the first of the year.
3: Yeah, starting the first of the year, all Circle K's. So that means like Circle K like in Wisconsin?
5: Yes, yeah.
3: Really?
5: Yeah.
3: Fantastic. So I got you a little trivia for you guys. So I spoke to when I was at Howard 101, this person was part of Howard's world, and a very popular one at that. And I actually, but it's been somewhat missing in action. People are like, you know, oh my God, I wonder how he's doing, because he's kind of disappeared.
4: Shuley?
3: Nope. You guys get three guesses. All right. So I talked to him yesterday. So Shuley? No. Three guests. It's three guests Thursday, and then I'll give it to you after you guys miss it. I've already missed it once with a guess of Shuley.
4: Artie Lang.
5: Nice.
3: I spoke with Artie yesterday. I actually spoke with him. Tim Sabian got me the number, and I didn't get into.
4: Gotta have him on the show.
3: Well, baby steps with that. I think I can do that. I think I can do that, but I have to strategically pick when it would be good for Artie, and his headspace is okay. And he did tell me. I said, "So what are you doing? Are you doing anything? A podcast or anything like that to try to make a little something?" And he goes, "He just signed up for Cameo." So Artie,
5: he's been on Cameo for a little bit.
3: Well, he told me yesterday that would be the one thing that he would like me to push. Like, you know, he would appreciate that. So if you want to help Artie in some way, shape, or form, you can order a Cameo from him. I'm sure, you know, once you go to Cameo, just search Artie Lang, and I'm sure it's him. But he sounded good. He really did. We reminisced a little bit about my wedding. He was so gracious. He was like, "Hey, man, I'm sorry about Hulk Hogan." And I go, "Well, thank you, Artie. You know, at least I'm still breathing." But he really screwed me over. Hulk Hogan did. Like, well, he didn't necessarily.
4: I was gonna say,
3: the situation screwed me over. Yeah, he didn't necessarily screw me over. But he was handsomely rewarded, and he has a big penis, and, you know, I mean, he doesn't look stupid. Meaning, like, there could have been a sex tape that made him, you know, make some celebrities not necessarily look in a favorable light. Well, I mean, man, sign me up to, if I can make, like, nearly $70 million having sex with my best friend's, you know, hot smoking wife while I'm in shape with a big penis and I'm the most recognized man in the world. Like, you know, he didn't look like little Tinky Winky or nothing like that. Like, he had a good showing. So, you know, not only are you a part of a sex tape that you have a good showing in, nothing. I mean, you know, the guy's hung like a thermos. Like, you know, like, who cares if somebody sees your penis? If I was hung that well. Right?
5: True.
3: I mean, like, you know, but if you're a little Tinky Winky and you're part of a sex tape, you know, granted, you do make all that money, I've heard.
4: Your nickname's Dixie Cup, right?
3: Yeah, my name's Dixie Cup. My name's Thimble. Yeah, Shot Glass. My name's Shot Glass. This is Thermos over here. He's the one that's going to make $70 million. I'm going to ruin my life, make nothing, be made to look like a real piece of shiz, and I can fill a shot glass up with my penis. So Artie's doing well, and if anybody would like to help Artie out a little bit, go get a Cameo from him. Try to tell him that you heard it on my show so he can correlate, you know, all this potential new business that he might get with, man, Bubba did help me out. Bubba Bubba said he would promote my cameo, and he did. Now, with after I do that a little bit, Lummy, then I'm going to, Artie, will you be so kind to, you know, come on the show? You know, we don't, it doesn't, we can just do it over the phone if you don't want to, or we can Zoom or whatever. But I'm going to ask Artie probably here in the next, you know, little bit. I don't know when, but in the next little bit. But he sounded great. He really did. And for those, you know, for those that are big Artie, I was always a huge Artie fan.
4: Yeah, he was the best.
5: I think it was a couple of days ago. He was actually spotted out.
3: Yeah,
5: out
3: he,
5: of town.
3: He said he's going to his meetings. I think he lives maybe with his sister. His health is better, and he's just continuing trying, you know, to live life as. I mean, I think Artie has come to the realization, and he's very transparent that he's an addict and he's got a problem. And, you know, he's going to probably for the rest of his life have to have some sort of counseling to, you know, to say to stay on this, you know, the straight and narrow. And you cannot, I think when you've dipped to the lows that Artie at one time personally was in, you know, mentally, you know, it's a lifelong struggle. You know, it really is. And oh my God, his stand up was just. When he was with Howard at the top of his game, man, he would come to some of Bubba Palooza's and just was so kind and to do a set. And he's so talented. And that was such a special time. You know, the 2006 through 2011 time when we were part of Howard's channel. And more specifically, the most special time were those 2 years that we were exclusive to Sirius XM. And, you know, flying around and doing Bubba Paloozas and selling out the 4,200-seat venue in Calgary. It was just a special time. So, anyway, Artie, I appreciate being able to talk to you a little bit. I hope you continue to get better. I'll continue to push your cameo. And maybe one of these days when you feel comfortable, you could come on the show. Tim Sabian said he thought he would. He thought Artie would give Artie some time, and he'd come on the show. I think that'd be a great get. I think that would be a great get. Really do. Brian, what's your opinion with regards to this stuff that's, and by the way, SAP listens to the show, or at least will get, watches the shorts and the reels that the lovely Gary Cantrell makes, which, by the way, I mean, you just can't tell Gary enough how much I appreciate him, because so many people reach out to me and be like, like Tony Stewart and Dion and saying, I don't necessarily get a chance to watch the show long form, but the clips and the shorts and the reels that your guys make can pretty much get us up to speed on all your high spots. And it's like watching the show. So it's just, Gary, you've done such a great job with it. Thank you. So Lummy, I think it's been proven that SAP watched a few of our shorts when we were, you know, kind of critical of his interaction at Tampa City Hall and how he's now federally suing the city of Tampa for, I don't know, First Amendment. I don't know what he's suing for.
5: Yes, he definitely told Dr. Dan he saw when you called him up.
3: And then Brian, he actually physically challenged me. He's like, listen, give me an address. I'll beat your ass. You're a pussy. You'll never do it. Like, what am I going to do against, like, I'm not going to fight Warren Sapp. I'm a 60-year-old man.
4: Sure, it'd be great pay-per-view.
3: I'd get killed. So. I would get pummeled. I would get killed.
4: I don't know, man. I think you could hold your own.
3: No, look.
4: What do you think, Lummy?
3: Hold on. Just in this body cam footage, look at the striations on that right foot. I mean, the guy, I think he's been training.
4: That's his masturbation arm. Yours probably looks like that, too.
3: I'm telling you right now, man. I mean, Sapp is pretty stout right there.
5: How much for the fight? How much would you do to take
3: a fight?
5: I
3: wouldn't fight him.
5: Not even
4: what's your price?
5: $10 million?
4: $100,000 Bubba's in the ring in a heartbeat.
3: I'd do it for $100.
4: Yep. Yep. That's the number.
3: Can I run it through your escrow?
5: Are you going to take a fall?
3: No, I'm not taking a fall, but I'm going to fall within, like, you know, as soon as he smashes me one time with his right, I'm done. I'm not going to sit there and try to be Johnny Tough Guy. I mean, as soon as he rattles my cage, now if I can put my little rope-a-dope Muhammad Ali big oversized glove to protect my peanut a little bit, then he's going to probably smash me in the ribs. Then I go to cover my ribs up, and he smashes me in the face.
4: It would just be like that one time Brent got into kickboxing.
3: Yeah, it'll be the same. It'd be the, yeah, 37 seconds?
4: Yeah. Well, yeah, that... What,
3: Brent Holt,
4: I think that's 30 seconds longer than you would last.
3: I just put my gloves up. I wouldn't even attempt, let me, like, to even jab, because what's the purpose? I'm not going to hurt this guy. Look at this guy. This guy looks like he can play still. Plus, he's
4: you look
3: mean.
4: Like he could play still, but
3: plus, he's mean too, Lummy. Like, he's got that inner thug meanness. Like, he can go right. He can go. Listen, I'm not trying to be racist or anything, but he can go straight thug on you. Warren can go straight thug. It's happened to me before.
5: But didn't he have to use certain players like to fight his fights?
3: Yeah. He was always a loudmouth, and he could never, like, you know. He could really never follow through with his.
4: Wouldn't bust a grape in a fruit fight.
3: But he always had Ty J as his enforcer, and everybody was afraid of Ty J. Ty J could beat everybody. I've heard, not from Ty J, and Ty J doesn't even like me to talk about it. But I've heard from other players that Ty J was the scariest, you know, street, like, as far as not necessarily on the field, but he was scary as far as to take your head off, you know, on the field. But, like, he was a brother from Detroit that was raised in a hard environment, and he was, like, the baddest stud in the locker room with regards to, like, fighting or having somebody's back. So Sapp would use that to be a bully, and Ty J would have to come in and, like, you know, be Sapp's protection.
4: Have you gotten into any fights since Giant Beetlejuice beat the crap out of you?
3: Again, I don't fare well against African American men.
5: You were hurt.
3: I'm 0-1. I'm 0-0. Listen, Giant Beetlejuice, to his credit, here's a good thing. Yeah, he probably did beat me in a fight, but guess what, Brian? I'm still breathing.
4: You played the long game.
3: I mean, that's what I told Artie yesterday. He goes like, man, I'm sorry about the Hulk Hogan stuff. Man, you pretty much got screwed on that deal, you know? I'm like, you know what? You're right. But you know what, Artie? I'm still breathing. I don't know how much of that $60-some million allegedly that he got, that, you know, he can't enjoy that now because he's gone. He's done.
5: Scientology are.
3: What's that?
5: I said the Scientology are. They're enjoying it.
3: Oh, yeah. Well, I don't want to get into that too much.
4: Well, if I give you this option, Bubba... If you could live to be, you know, current life trajectory, you live to be 83, you go out, or...
3: Is that what you got me scored at, 83?
4: Well, whatever. I'm just making up a number. Or for the next 5 years, you get back on top, you're on Sirius, like things used to be, but you die after 7 years.
3: No, I want the long game, because I'm happy... Try, you know, I'm happy. I'm able to save a little money now that I'm not, you know, rent that I was paying over there. You know, it run its course. And you know what? Let me. Great news. Mark Tate and Pauly sold the building.
5: Oh, good.
3: And they sold the building, so they were able to make, you know, some money. Me being a responsible tenant for 7 years, but it was time to get out of there because it was very expensive. And, you know, so being out here, I mean, this checked all the boxes. One, I've always wanted to have a little bit of land. Two, I like the cabin, the wood cabin feel. That's kind of, you know, more how I am.
4: Wake up and till the land.
3: I can wake up and till the land if I wanted to. And then I was, you know, because where I live doesn't have an HOA or any, you know, deed restrictions, I can put my business, you know, I can turn my garage into a studio. And it looks good too. Like, you know, people would not, you know, actually believe that this is just a little log cabin garage as good as it looks on. I mean, it really looks well.
4: You're going to get some chickens and some chicken coop and fresh eggs every morning?
3: No, I don't think so.
4: No.
5: They'd be eating and
3: the guy, listen, my neighbor next door, Mike, he's got chickens, and if I want any of, you know what though, Brian, I think that I've eaten so many hormone, eggs from the supermarket. You know, maybe not necessarily the most organic eggs. They're processed and what have you. That, you know, eggs that come right from a chicken and aren't and don't go. I feel they are a little wild and more gamey.
5: It's all about
3: tasting.
5: The feed.
3: And, like, they're a little. Big Red gave me some eggs one time from his chickens, and I thought it was kind of gamey.
5: That's because that's what he feeds them.
4: He feeds them venison.
3: Well, yeah. So it was real gamey.
5: Yeah, if they feed them kind of what they feed in the supermarket, it's different.
3: Okay.
4: You are what you eat, man.
3: Well, yeah, that's why I'm a lard ass.
4: They feed them nothing but corn in the supermarket, and that's why
3: girls from Indiana are corn, or when you're corn fed, you know, you're a bigger girl when you're corn fed, like an Oklahoma girl or an Indiana girl, corn fed, big softball playing bitches. You know what I'm saying? So, Brian, how do you feel? I know that you've been able to navigate through what SAP is doing, and he's one of these, you know, one of these city or government auditors now, where you roll into the municipality and ask for some FOIA records or whatever records under the FOIA request or
4: FOIA.
3: Under the FOIA request, Freedom of Information Act, you go in and ask for all these documents that you have the right to have, and you stir up a bunch of craziness, and you're disruptive, and they ask you to leave the lobby, and you say it's your First Amendment right. Like, what? I know that you're pretty much up to speed on this. What's just your opinion?
4: I mean, First Amendment auditors are leeches, but at the same time, they do hold administrations and law enforcement agents accountable to make sure that they are following the law. So that, you know, that would be the positive of what they do, but the fact that they're doing it pretty much just looking for a payday or online clicks makes me not like them.
3: Well, that and, you know, like, what are your damages? I mean, like, I know that you being a personal injury attorney. What's that now?
4: They get like settlements for $40,000 to $100,000 every time one of these things happen.
3: Oh, because the city just like, man, it's worth us just to write a settlement check and for them to go away, then have to litigate this.
4: Yeah,
3: because
4: they did violate their rights when they don't follow the law and the rules.
3: But is this usually for these type of people, as you probably have seen some of them navigate through the court system, are these usually $40 to $50 million paydays?
4: Not million. No.
3: Thousands, thousands.
4: Thousands.
3: $40,000 to $50,000.
4: Yeah.
3: You know, here we go. This is
4: taxpayer money too.
3: Right. Let me, this is the interaction right now. Channel 10 made it a story that says a newly released Tampa. Now, we did see some body cam footage, I think, when SAP initially filed the lawsuit.
5: It's crazy how the body cam footage for this thing got out in about 2 weeks when normally it takes about 3 months.
3: Well, yeah. I mean, so anyway, newly, this is stuff we haven't seen. We've seen various video footage from this particular incident that SAP is suing the city of Tampa federally for. But the Tampa police records and body cam video giving more detail about the confrontation that led to former Tampa Bay Buccaneer star Warren Sapp being removed from the Tampa City Hall. The September 17th incident is now at the center of a federal civil rights lawsuit against the city. Tampa police documented it as an administrative trespass warning only case. Sapp was not arrested and or charged. Sapp sued the city a week later, alleging officials violated his First Amendment rights by ordering him out, that he was trying to obtain paperwork from the city hall office near the council chambers. Remember, the council said somebody was being disruptive, and they went out there, and it ended up being SAP. And I think is this supposedly body cam lum that from the city of Tampa?
5: Yes.
3: All right, and this is the police officer having, was this the first contact?
5: Yeah, I believe this is before he went and sat down.
3: Okay.
0: No. The officer showed up today and told him, what you asked me to do, I cannot do. I cannot trespass this man. Public place, not
6: this room here. We got this room here.
0: Like it was shit.
3: No, he's got a little douchebag. He's got his douchebag little buddy back here that's making their video, right? That's the guy that's speaking in the background.
0: But right now.
7: That was a loud one.
0: Yeah, it was a loud one. The officer walked up.
6: You might have to tell him.
0: He threatened me with arrest in the office as he was getting the decorum paperwork.
8: So you're here for paperwork?
0: And then we get the decorum paperwork from the lady. Talk to her. One of the city council members came out. I say, what's your name, sir? And of course, he don't want to answer, so he opens the door and runs through. I said, yo, I'm just asking your name. So they come out the door. We can hear you at our city council meeting. Keep it down.
3: I mean.
0: No problem. He wasn't even talking. They had him.
3: He was such a great ball player. And he's absolutely one of the greatest defensive linemen of all time. I know. I mean, you know, maybe I have fallen from grace and people laugh at me and what I do nowadays, or however I conduct myself or how you, whether you like the program or not. But, you know, I'm not, for the most part, not going out and trying to get quickie paydays for being disruptive in public. I just think this is a bad look. Because you're Warren Sapp of I mean, come on, buddy. You're in the Pro Football Hall of Fame, bud. Like, you're a very elite level of athlete. I don't know that this looks good for you. Right? Or, I mean, do you think he really needs to do this in order to be able to pay his bills?
4: Yes.
3: Okay. All right. Wow.
0: So I say, I'm sorry, I speak with the tone of a man. I got a real, you know, voice.
8: Okay.
0: I got you. So I sit down.
3: Now, mind you, let me, and Brian would probably agree. You know, I obviously have had interactions with this gentleman, some good and a lot bad. We have a history. We have a history, you know, from when we were on 98 Rock and we played all the Saps high. And, you know, we've always been critical of him publicly. And so he's always had an axe to grind with me. And so, but, yeah, you know, you guys would probably agree that I have had actual personal like a lot of people that may be able to pontificate or give their opinion of Warren Sapp have not ever had any direct, you know, contact with the guy and seen him be a complete asshole and treated you like a complete asshole. Most people that watch this have never met Sapp one day in their life, and they can just form their opinion based on, you know, what the video shows. But I actually have personal interactions with this guy, some of which have not been good.
0: I said, you asked me to be quiet, so I turned my voice down. We still have reading the paperwork. We're doing paperwork.
3: And he's, by the way, he's impossible to argue with. He's impossible to even have a conversation, like a point, counterpoint, A-B conversation, because he just completely takes it over, flips it around, makes himself look like the victim, and goes on offense.
0: No, we don't ask you to leave us. I'm politely declining your ask.
6: Who asked you?
0: 974.
6: Okay.
0: That's your badge number.
6: That's his badge number.
0: Yeah, that's what he has hanging in front of him. It's some Burgess or something. I didn't get that.
6: Okay.
0: And then the one right here without the body worn camera, your little trainee. When 974 threatens me with arrest if I don't leave, I said, oh, I got to go now. So I grabbed the door. I didn't know you needed to push the little release. What are you looking around for?
6: No, I was looking
0: at him. Yeah, he ain't moved. I'm reaching for the door.
3: Do you think he's on something?
5: I think that's just his personality.
3: I mean,
4: CTE.
3: Yeah, probably.
0: Yeah.
3: I mean, for real. I mean, for real. I agree with that.
0: Release button. So I get the release, and he's standing there. I say, you want to move? Because I'm finna open this door, right?
6: Okay.
0: And of course, he doesn't move.
3: I mean, everything's like a big gotcha. You know, like, okay, so he asked me if I was going to walk through this door. And I asked, are you going to move? Because I'm walking through this door. Come on, Sapp. Like, come on, bud. Wait, what are the damages? I mean, Brian, like, with these type of lawsuits, you know, whether, don't you have to kind of, for lack of a better term, you have to prove damages? How have you been damaged?
4: Well, the violation of your rights, sometimes it's damages per se. So just the fact that they violated your rights entitles you to something. But yeah, I mean, beyond, you know, the lower level nuisance style settlements, you have to have real damages.
3: Right. And so, I mean, you know, a judge or even if, first of all, this has never seen the light of day with regards to being in front of a jury or even a judge. This is going to be a quick, again, this is a quickie settlement because one, the city of Tampa may have violated his First Amendment rights, I guess, at the letter of the law. And two, they just don't want to, it's going to cost, you know, they got two or three or four Brian Petronis that would have to defend this in the city, if not more on the federal level. That gets expensive. I mean, right. I mean,
4: well, they have
3: lawsuits on the federal level.
4: They have in-house counsel, though. I mean, it's not like they don't have lawyers, but...
3: But they don't want to get tied up with this nonsense.
4: Yeah, they've got a lot of stuff to do.
3: I loved this. I absolutely love this. I don't know if this is a possible deterrent for all the problems we have in our public school systems. I think most of it's a lack of parenting because these kids have to learn how to be able to act this way from somewhere. They just, these little monster bastard kids, they just don't wake up one day and say, I think I'm going to be a problematic kid today. It's a learned behavior. It's a series of time and events that's been allowed to happen to make this person uncontrollable to the tune where this kid had a kill list. Florida boy arrested and perp walk and thrown in jail after bragging about a kill list and showing off an arsenal of his weapons. So if anybody knows anything about Volusia County, the sheriff over there is named Joey, Mike Chitwood. No relation to Joey Chitwood, but Mike Chitwood. And he tries to kind of be Grady-like, but, you know, very aggressive and in the camera, you know, doing press conferences and doing kind of shocking type stuff. You know, like, you know, one of Grady Judge's most infamous quotes is when his officer shot a guy that had killed a police canine or shot a police canine, and they put like 83 bullets in him, and they thought, the media asked Grady, is that excessive? And Grady's famous quote now goes back to, well, we ran out of bullets, or there have been more. You know, like, Grady doesn't care. So Mike Chitwood is
4: Beaver's Chitwood.
3: Was it?
4: Beaver's Chitwood.
3: Mike, here we go. Volusia County Sheriff Mike Chitwood. What are you saying?
4: Beaver's Chitwood.
3: Beaver's Chitwood. What is that?
5: Beaver's Chitwood. Chitwood.
4: Chitwood.
3: Okay. So anyway, Mike Chitwood, the sheriff over there, he is went on TV and told all these parents, if your little 11-year-old or however old kid's going to have a kill list and act a fool and do stupid stuff, I'm not going to baby your kid and say, oh, my God, he's a juvenile and you can't really post his picture up, you know, because he's a kid. No, he's going to I'm going to perp walk your kid, shackle him up, and plaster his likeness all over TV so everybody knows that your kid's a little bastard. And here's the press conference. So this is the kid that got arrested.
7: All right, sir. Okay, Pleasure Can. You're going to be walking over here to the gate over here, all right? Slow and steady. What you here for today?
9: Put that foot down. Let me get the other foot.
3: Leg shackled. Now, if this doesn't scare a kid.
5: So since this happened, 14 other kids have been... Perp walked. Yeah, and his mom came out, looks like last year, and said he can't sleep now.
3: Because oh, so now we're going to sue the sheriff for mental anguish because he leg shackled a kid.
5: Well, he says the kid's scared now because everyone recognizes him.
9: Seat and cell. We're going to gather up some paperwork and get things started for you. Do you have any questions? All right.
10: What we're going to start doing Monday is, since parents, you don't want to raise your kids, I'm going to start raising them. Every time we make an arrest, your kid's photo is going to be put out there. And if I could do it, I'm going to perp walk your kid so that everybody can see what your kid's up to.
3: I like it. I like it. I think, though, that parents that are raising these type of kids really don't care.
5: No, well, she's upset because the charges were dropped, I guess, weeks later, and she says...
3: But he already been perp walked?
5: Yeah, he got perp walked. The charges were dropped, and then she came out and said about how he can't sleep, he
4: just
5: can't...
4: Just because the charges are dropped doesn't mean he didn't do it.
5: I'm just telling you what she said. She wants to sue.
4: He had a mass shooting death list that he showed his friends.
3: Yeah, so let me... is this it right here? Oh, no, this is... They want me to support the gimmick.
5: The extra quick. It should be
3: this
5: should
3: right
5: be,
3: here.
5: Yeah. Oh, never mind.
3: It gives me
4: no, don't be cheap. Just pay the money. And
3: no, I'm not paying the money to be part of some obscure newspaper that I never that I'm going to read
5: Daytona
3: one time.
5: Beach Journal
4: helps support the show.
3: This is from like you know you live in Pinellas County. You think it's kind of especially Safety Harbor. I mean, it's sleepy. I mean, Safety Harbor is about as safe and. Small town coziness as you can get. You know, the main business is the Safety Harbor Spa and Resort.
4: Yeah, Danger Harbor is much more lively.
3: So there was a guy, this happened in then Safety Harbor. He ran over his girlfriend. He shot his girlfriend, then ran her over with the car, and all while his 5-year-old daughter and the dog were in the car. Then they have to police chase. So he shot his girlfriend, ran over her, threw the kid and the dog and started down, you know, in a police chase. They spun the car out and then get him out at gunpoint. And the poor little 5-year-old's there. And they get him out, the kid out. What is happening to people that are trying to be parents nowadays? My Lord. So you already, I don't know if he killed her. I think he just shot her. He shot his girlfriend. I don't think that's baby mama of the kid they yank out of the car. I don't think. turns.
11: Step out with your hands up! On the ground!
3: The cops like to use the F bomb, don't they?
11: Get on the ground now!
12: got him.
3: And they have to help the.
13: A gun is in there. I'm submissive, okay? I'm not even going to get around.
12: Where's the gun?
13: I don't know. It's in the car somewhere.
11: Okay!
13: It's okay, man.
3: Come here. And then here's a poor little girl.
11: Come here. You okay?
14: My doggy.
11: I got your dog.
3: Like, what the hell? Like, what the hell, man?
4: People don't need to be having kids.
3: Then we need to qualify you for real. I think I agree with you. I think there should be a qualification, and if you can't pass this particular qualification, then they sterilize you. I mean, you go right to sterilization because you don't need that. That would clean up our country right away.
4: Wow.
3: When people started qualifying, it may be very I don't know, maybe very communist like or something like that. I don't know how you'd score it out.
4: Nazi, yeah.
3: Yeah, I mean, but you're not taking any of their children that they've already produced. You're just not allowing them to have any more dumb kids. You know, and you have to qualify to have kids.
5: Well, I was going to say, did you see then this one too, which I just saw on the TV over there, the CBS, the former FSU guy that led troopers on a 150 mile an hour high speed chase the other night in Tampa.
3: 150?
5: Yeah.
3: And this guy played for FSU?
5: I guess. I've never heard of him.
3: Brian, have you ever heard of him?
4: Chauncey Chuck Cannon?
3: Yeah. Chauncey, you know Chauncey Chuck Cannon, my friend.
4: Yeah.
3: Yeah.
15: 70 miles an hour in a 50 mile an hour zone.
3: I mean, that's just a Tuesday for me.
15: That's what troopers say started this case through Hillsborough County early Saturday morning. But when they tried to...
3: I did get pulled over last week.
5: You did?
3: Yep.
4: Ooh, what'd you do?
3: I got out of it because I knew who I was and he was super cool.
4: I had to take his roadside breathalyzer, if you know what I mean.
3: Right. The flesh breathalyzer.
15: Pull over. 18-year-old Chauncey Chuck Cannon, he accelerated, eventually topping 150 miles an hour.
3: That isn't an interstate. That's like Del Mabry.
5: No, I think that's on 60.
3: Yeah, I mean, okay.
5: Branded,
3: well, again, it's not like, you know, 75 where you can stretch it out a little bit.
15: He ran a red light, swerved to avoid crossing traffic, and slammed into a curb. Cannon was Florida State's top-rated recruit in its 2026 class, but played just one snap this season. Now he's off the team and facing felony charges. And while troopers were trying to stop Cannon, according to the arrest report, a woman riding with him said she feared for her life. The woman told investigators she was so scared she was holding on to her seatbelt and asked him more than 10 times.
3: She's just trying to cover her ass so she didn't go to jail, too. Yeah. She's throwing him right under the bus. Really, their boyfriend and girlfriend had been seeing each other for quite a while, but all of a sudden she's like, I was scared for my life. I told him to stop, let me out. And Brian, realistically, I don't know that the state could prove otherwise, could they?
4: I mean, she didn't break any laws.
3: Right. I mean, you know, if she didn't participate in anything as far as like if they did something, if they burglarized something prior or anything like that, if it's just, you know, him guilty of outrunning the cops, she'd probably not.
4: No, there's nothing they can get her on.
15: Times to let her out.
16: But here you have a woman, from what I understand, is claiming that she was being held against her will. And so that rises to the level of false imprisonment.
15: Criminal defense attorney Brian Camarino says his age and background could still work in his favor as he faces criminal charges.
16: The fact that they've been productive all their lives, the fact that they've maybe even gone to college, and the fact that maybe they even played college football. That in and of itself is not going to cause a prosecutor to give them a break, but they will take that as a factor, as what we call a mitigating factor.
3: No, man, would they mitigate me? Like opposite? He's Bubba the Love Sponge. He's an asshole. He's caused a lot of problems.
4: You know what the opposite of mitigation is?
3: Uh-uh.
4: You don't know the word?
3: Opposite of mitigation?
4: Yeah.
3: No, Brian, I don't.
4: No, it's aggravation.
3: I usually check both of those boxes.
17: The voice of reason has spoken. The Love Sponge. More Bubba the Love Sponge after this.

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6: It's Thursday, which means Brian the Babyface Matroni is here. We'll do three questions Thursday.
7: What it really means, though, is a new podcast is coming out.
6: That's right.
7: Tell us about it, Bubba.
6: Thank you, my friend. And I hope your laryngitis continues to get better.
7: Jim laryngitis?
6: I think that you, I think you actually sound worse than you really are.
7: I am worse than I am.
6: Deadly Intentions. I think today is the Israeli Mafia. Or the Mafia of Israel, or the ins and outs of the Mafia of Israel. And it's far more, has a very much longer history and checkered past. The American Mafia supposedly is not nearly as scary as the Israeli Mafia. Pete breaks that down. I lob them softball questions and try not to interrupt. It'll drop today at 10 o'clock. You can go to our YouTube channel, which is at Deadly Intentions Show, or within the Bubba Army world, you can. There's a link to it. It drops today at 10 o'clock. Thank you to Gary and Bobby for doing that. And try to follow the channel if you could, please. Thanks. So let me, you're saying... We were hoping that the Rays win today because that then assures at least a game six back in Tampa.
8: Yes.
6: And which gives the ownership and others another day of revenue. And you said that you've heard the figure of $7 million.
8: Yeah, it's usually between 5 to 7, depending on what team comes
6: now,
8: in.
6: That's just ticket sales, right?
8: Pretty much.
6: Like, that's not parking
8: no.
6: And concessions and the gift shop and every other way they gouge you there, right?
8: Yeah.
6: Isn't parking like $30?
7: Ha! For the playoffs?
6: Yeah.
7: Each round it goes up. It's like $65 a spot right now.
8: Even in that parking garage?
7: The ones, the raised lots that they own.
8: Oh, yeah, the raised lots. But there's a couple outside spots.
6: Yeah, well, yeah. Wow, but I mean, if you're going to be close, like, you know, within... a half a mile or a mile, you got to park him.
7: $50 to $70.
6: Yeah, $50 to $70.
7: Yeah, like that's for the World Series. My parking spot for the World Series game is pushing $100 after fees and everything.
6: Wow,
7: I'm at like $85.
6: Now, does that get you fairly close though?
7: It gets me one of the lots right outside the stadium. Yeah,
6: right. Which really isn't. I mean, you know, but I mean when they're packed. You could be that much further out, you know, when a regular home game during the season might, what,
7: at best,
6: put maybe 20,000 at, if the Yankees are in town, they might hit 20, right?
7: Yeah.
6: Otherwise, you know, sometimes they play in front of audiences like 8 to 12,000.
7: Yeah,
6: although I don't think that we've had, what's been the lowest?
7: We average like 17,000 yeah. for the season,
6: that's
7: I think.
6: That's way better than it used to be, right?
8: Yeah, I think we were
6: I think at one time we used to average like 7,500.
7: Well, last year we were below 10,000.
6: Really?
8: Yeah,
7: well, they're playing at Steinbrenner. The capacity like 10,500.
6: Right.
8: We were battling the Marlins and the A's for the bottom.
6: Last year?
8: Oh, well, I mean, even like
7: every year.
6: Really?
7: Yeah,
8: this year we were 28th.
6: Do you think that that'll change with the new stadium?
8: Yeah, we'll get that pop. We'll be up probably where Cleveland,
7: Cincinnati. Well, the first year or two, yeah.
8: Yeah, we'll be like Cleveland,
6: especially if they're good. Like, especially if the new stadium in conjunction with them being playoff contenders, you know, really could pack that thing out a lot, right?
8: If we average 24,000, we'd be the 21st ranked team for attendance.
6: What's the capacity of the new place?
7: It's going to be, I think, at 32.
8: Yeah, 31, 32,000.
6: That's still pretty big.
8: Yeah.
6: Right?
8: That puts us at, we would be the 14th biggest.
6: So anyway, as messed up as society is, and, you know, things like SAP, being an auditor, trying to get a $50,000 payday, and the safety harbor dad who ran over a girlfriend, shot her first, ran out, the cops had to pursue him, the kids in the back. Like, there's just some real scumbags out there. You know, the little kid who has a kill list, and you know, just, the society is just full of a bunch of bad people. whether you're a Karen trying to get Shane Gillis canceled or just whatever, like whatever, people are, for the most part, you don't hear the good things. And this really, like, I hope that they're able to, I think they got a petition. They're signing a petition for this bus driver to keep her job. But I think she'd been a bus driver for like, I forget how many years, like 10 plus years, like 11 years. And she was the type of bus driver like that didn't forget your birthday, and she would buy school supplies for the kids on the bus, and you know, she would give Christmas presents out, had a cleaning drive record, like her driving record was clean, she'd never been in any accidents, she didn't touch the kids, you know, all the bad things that the bad school bus drivers do. This woman was had an impeccable background, like she's just was. And the families love her, and the mom and dads are up in arms. So she drives a school bus in a very rural area, like a bunch of farmland, and she didn't have any more. There was one person left on the bus, and I guess the kid kind of lived out of town, and she had to kind of take him kind of out in the country. So there's one person left on her bus, and this kid that she's taken home, and they're on a country road, and he sees an injured kitten. He sees an injured cat, little kitten. And so he tells her, hey, you know, Miss Whoever, stop. There's a little kitten. So she stops. There's no traffic. There's no cars anywhere. He jumps out of the bus, goes right down in the ditch, grabs the kitten that's injured, and helps the kitten. And I think he goes on to school, and she took the kitten home and nursed the kitten. She got fired for an unauthorized stop and dropping off of the kid to, you know, jump into the ditch and grab the kitten and get back on the bus. She got fired for it.
8: Well, according to the Hartford County Public Schools in Maryland, there were multiple incidents, concerns, and inappropriate interactions with students is why they fired her. Which everyone says is them making that up now. But
6: well, yeah, I mean, like, do they have any documentation or paperwork of that, of any other inappropriateness? Because the way let me just play the story.
3: Public school parents say termination of their kids' bus.
6: See, this is her route. This isn't an interstate or anything like that. This is a farm. This is a back road.
3: Driver Cynthia.
6: And that looks like Indiana, too, with all the corn.
3: And Morgan is unfair.
9: We live in North Hartford, so it's very rural back here. She wouldn't have done it, you know, let a child get off the bus to get a kitten if it was a more high traffic road.
3: Morgan was taken off her bus route this week after she let a student get off the bus to pick up an injured kitten. WJZ spoke to Morgan on the phone, who verified this and everything Callum Behe said, but she declined to speak on camera herself.
9: There's no question that it was a mistake. It shouldn't have happened. I believe she knows that.
3: Callum Behe says Morgan has been driving her kids to North Hartford Elementary School for 5 years, and they absolutely love her.
9: She is an angel. She is the most caring person. Every year at the beginning of the school year, she buys every child on the bus school supplies.
6: Hell, you can look at any job, you know, like job thing, and let me, Pasco County is paying $20 an hour for school bus drivers because there's such a short supply of responsible people that will pass the background check, you know, that has a pretty clean driving record. You know, there's a lot of background check that goes into being a school bus driver, again, as they should, but they're at an all-time shortage for school bus drivers.
7: They're talking about lifting, like, you can test positive for meth and that's okay.
6: Yeah, so they're... You can have you can be a child predator and they'll still let you in. But I mean, it's my understanding that all municipalities are always looking for good bus drivers because there's always, and so when you have a good one, you run her off for doing something like this.
9: She buys them gifts for Christmas, every holiday, birthdays. She's given them birthday cards, all out of her own pocket.
3: Hartford County Public Schools says Morgan was not employed by the district, but instead by an independent contractor. However, the district is responsible for certifying the drivers from these companies to safely transport students, telling WJZ in part, quote, certification and decertification.
6: All right, so enough of that nonsense.
8: Well, PETA's involved, so I'm sure I saw
6: PETA got involved and said, like, give her job back.
8: Yeah.
6: I think that's a little excessive. Brian, what's your opinion on it?
7: Yeah, I mean, there is safety issues there, letting a kid get out in the middle of the road as a school bus driver. I understand, as a lawyer, I understand the concerns of
8: she put the stop signs
7: the school
8: up.
7: District. But at the same time, you know, if
6: the
7: she
6: letter
7: has an
6: of the
7: otherwise,
6: law and the spirit of the law, right?
7: If she has an otherwise stellar record and everybody's fighting for her to get her job back, then maybe you retrain her and you say, hey, we're not going to do that again, right?
6: Write her up a little bit and say, listen. But, I mean, you know, it's, I don't know, I think it's kind of a bad look for the school. And Lummi, I did see where Ingrid from PETA, the president of PETA, had written of their disapproval of you know, because obviously it saved an animal.
8: Yes.
6: And so
8: they got a petition out for him.
6: Brian, are we close to war? Because, you know, I know that you look at this through a different lens than most, and I'd like your perspective on, you know, on what's going on. You know, I think there was bombings in Russia yesterday. Ukraine supposedly bombed Russia heavily. There was bombing in the overnight from us to Iran and various other, I think maybe Saudi Arabia targets. What's your opinion of this deal?
7: I mean.

0: Almost like Max Headroom AI kind of deal.
1: Yeah. So, we've been talking a lot about this the last few days because it is creating instability in the oil markets. They keep trading higher. Brent crude's above 100. West Texas Intermediate is near 100. And this is becoming a very big complication for the Trump administration and the Saudis region-wide.
2: That's absolutely right, and it goes back to the midterm elections that Frank was talking about. Voters are worried about inflation. Big cause of the inflation is the disruption to energy markets in both the Middle East and in Russia and Ukraine. And so we see that playing out right now. The Iranians, I think, are feeling the pressure from the U.S. blockade and are looking to hit back. One of the ways they're hitting back is by having their Houthi proxies.
0: Brian, are we going to maybe escalate this and look like we're more engaged to try to maybe look better for the public that's going to the midterm polls here in 2 weeks? I mean, well, would we maybe suddenly be more on offense to look like we're trying to be more proactive? I don't know. Does engaging and bombing and being more active optically look better or look worse for potentially a Republican candidate for the midterm?
3: It looks worse when you run on no more wars and,
0: right.
3: And you know, you're running on cheaper gas and you're running on lowering inflation. Look, most political parties that control the three branches of government, they lose seats in midterms anyways. When things are going okay, when things are going poorly, they lose more seats. And so that's something we're going to see here. It's an inevitability. I think that the Democrats take back the House. There's a good chance that they can take the Senate, even though they shouldn't this year.
0: If they take both, what? I mean, is it?
3: No, I mean,
0: going to be an absolute
3: nothing.
0: Gridlock.
3: It's as long as they take one, it's going to be gridlock either way.
0: Yeah. Well, they're going to take the House.
3: Yeah.
0: I mean, I think that's locked in.
3: Pretty much.
0: I mean, I think, you know, even the most hardcore conservatives, people that are honest, you know, and not Johnny Rah-Rah, the Republicans are looking to lose the House. They kind of know that. So, I mean, U.S. Air Force just hit an underground missile storage facility in Iran.
4: Oh, good.
0: It was one of the GBU-57 bunker buster bombs. This was, I think, from yesterday. That looks pretty significant to me.
3: It's just a Kiss concert.
0: It's backup Kiss. Remember they had mini Kiss? They had these dwarf dudes that would all be, and they would dress up like Peter Criss and Paul Stanley and Gene Simmons. It was Gene Simmons, Paul Stanley, Peter Criss, and who was the fourth Kiss member? Brian doesn't even know.
3: Faith Hill?
0: No. It was Peter Criss, Paul Stanley, Gene Simmons,
3: and Ace Frehley.
0: Yeah, and these little dwarf dudes would all dress up like, you know,
3: Eric Carr. No, so they've had a lot of guys apparently.
0: Yeah, but that was original four.
3: Yeah, Peter Criss, Ace Frehley, Paul Stanley, Gene Simmons.
0: Those were that's the Detroit Rock City.
4: I said this is breaking over today because this video is a little old, but I guess they shut off.
5: This was the aftermath
4: Starlink
5: of one of Russia's largest ballistic missile attacks on
0: Ukraine. I did what now?
4: Macho said looks like Starlink was shut off to Ukraine last night.
0: Really?
4: Yeah, so they have no more internet.
5: This was the aftermath of one of Russia's largest ballistic missile attacks on Ukraine. As the first barrage struck Kyiv, there was initially no air raid alert.
0: So, like, if they don't have Starlink, and I'm assuming these drones, you know, Brian, are they all, you know, probably internet or streaming, you know, enabled? Like, they need that to be able to fly? You know, would you need that type of, you know, technology, internet, Wi-Fi, to be able to fly these? Or
3: well, you need it for communications.
0: And GPS coordinates, right?
3: Yeah, you need it for communications.
0: So these drones probably cannot fly without having some type of GPS. In order to have GPS, you got to have, you know, internet tracking at least. And if we take the internet away from them, maybe they can.
3: Elon's blaming the U.S.
0: Oh, he is?
3: Yeah.
0: Elon's saying, I didn't do this is the owner of the boss man of all things Tesla and Starlink and SpaceX. This comes from the American government.
3: Yep, he's suggesting the U.S. government was behind.

0: restrictions.
1: There was little time to react, said this woman. I first heard the explosions, then all of the glass fell. This was the second night in a row where Ukraine didn't get a warning from its allies. And as Volodymyr's...
2: That guy's a piece of shiz. Little sawed-off dictator.
0: How tall is he compared to you?
2: I don't know.
3: He's probably like 5'4".
2: Hey, Alexa, how tall is Zelensky? Oh, you know his first
4: name. You mean
2: name.
4: Volodymyr Zelensky?
2: Yeah, yes.
4: The Ukrainian president.
2: Yes.
4: He's about 5'7" tall.
2: Oh, yeah, I'm too... At least,
4: 170 centimeters.
2: Yeah, I'm way fatter and 2.5 inches taller on conservatively.
3: If she's saying 5'7", he's probably 5'5".
2: Yeah.
1: Zelensky arrived in the UK...
2: I mean, I'm not... I tell people I'm 5'11", but I'm really 5'9", probably.
3: Really?
2: Yeah.
3: Oh.
1: To meet with the prime minister.
2: I mean, the older you get, the more you start getting hunched over. I'm a shell of the man I used to be.
1: Questions are swirling about whether the U.S. is cutting off intelligence, fueled in part by the fact that American officials have been reportedly threatening for days to do just that. If Ukraine,
2: now, Brian, would that show that we now are over supporting Ukraine, we're done with you, and you need to wrap this thing up? Because we can't fight, we can't fight this war by proxy and be in a real war against Iran unless we get out of this one. One's hurting us.
0: There's one, it's one thing to let them know, hey, we're going to stop doing this. And then it's another to just secretly cut them off. Don't give them intelligence and depress their Starlink system so that their drones can't fly at certain speeds and operate. You know, one is... saying, hey, we're going to take kind of a neutral role in it. The other one, you're kind of helping Russia.
2: Right.
5: People are speculating that this was part of that diesel deal for Putin.
2: Oh, yeah. Everything comes with a price. Right. You know what, Mach? You're probably right on that deal.
1: And didn't stop
0: what
1: striking.
0: What does Pete think?
2: I don't know.
0: Question.
2: I'm not going to say that.
1: Refineries.
2: But then, what? Is this how they shoot the drones
1: off? This warning wasn't the only issue.
2: Man, look how... That's a big drone.
3: That's what Taiji does.
1: Brian also said that the military version,
2: not ones that big,
1: Starlink it uses was restricted.
6: We understand what's going on, so they switched off that. It's their decision.
7: What is your message to Elon Musk?
6: No, it's a big mistake. A lot of losses. This decision will bring lot of human loss.
2: Why you got to put this on somebody else? Why can't this be on your tab? You're the one that got everybody into this war.
0: Well, it is his system, but Elon's saying he had nothing to do with it. The U.S. government somehow jammed it or bogged it down.
1: Musk, whose company makes the military-grade satellite terminals, says they're controlled by the U.S. government, and any restrictions on them would be the decision of the president.
8: I would like just not to be in a rush and a hurry with conclusions.
1: This former deputy minister of defense...
2: Now, are we admitting that we did it, or we're like, oh, we don't know what's going on around here?
0: No, we haven't said nothing about nothing.
3: No, we threatened them to...
2: What? We threatened him what?
3: Ukraine, we were going to shut him off because they say he keeps turning down the different deals.
2: Oh, Zelensky?
3: Yeah.
2: And so we're finally like, listen, man, if you don't take one of these deals, we're just going to turn off
0: Macho
2: your internet.
0: Macho nailed it. This was a dirty deal to try and bring down diesel to save some votes.
3: I agree with that point, but I think also is that it's frustration that supposedly there's been so many deals over the years that he keeps turning down because then he can never get out of the office.
0: Because the deal is also like give up. You know, all the land that got taken. You know, that's kind of...
3: Give it half away? I mean, come on.
2: Listen, he's going to get... Zelensky's going to get thrown out of office the minute this is finally over and they're back to being, possibly having a real election in some way, shape, or form. I can't think that they would... I would think that he's ripe for an upset or ripe for a regime change. Is he a dictator? I mean, like, does... You know, like, can he turn it into a socialistic type deal?
3: No, not really. I mean, he's better than
2: when this war is over, like, what's next? Like, does he continue or...
0: Bubba, if your neighbor came into your backyard and took half of it, and would you just be like, okay, to stop this feud, you can go ahead and keep that half of my backyard that you took?
2: No.
3: Well, it depends. I mean, if you have if you have a couple people living on that back part that said, hey, I want to be over there with the neighbor where
2: I
3: used to be.
2: I don't even know what I would do. One time they'd be first of all, I don't own anything. They have to take it from the merch crib. Yeah, take it from the merch crib. So when we return, let's do Three Question Thursday. Brian, I'm going to go first.
3: Oh.
0: Okay.
2: Because you went first last time.
0: That's fine.
2: So, I mean, we got to, you know, go back and forth to change the dynamic, if you will. So
0: I'll give you a courtesy tap when I'm about to finish.
2: Thanks. I appreciate it, my friend. Three Question Thursdays. Brian asked me three, but I first asked him three questions as well. So you got that coming up next.
9: Yes, it is. No, it's not.
10: We rudely interrupt the rhetoric to let you know the following.
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7: Three Question Thursday. It started out with just Brian asking me stuff, and then I'm like, man, you're just as interesting as I am, so let's flip this around a little bit and try to get to know you a little bit more, too. Maybe try to embarrass you a little bit. But there is no embarrassing you, for the most part, because you're so stiff.
8: Yeah.
7: He's stiff, isn't he, Lummy?
9: He sure is.
7: I feel like he doesn't really care about us.
9: He doesn't.
7: Mm-mm.
9: You got to get Brian a couple drinks deep, and then he turns into
7: maybe
9: friendly.
7: What's his favorite cocktail? Like, what's his cocktail of choice? Brian, what's your
9: seltzer?
7: No, like, what's your, like, when you go out drinking, what do you get?
8: Yeah, vodka, whatever.
7: Well, vodka and cranberry, vodka.
8: No, vodka soda water, vodka Coke Zero.
7: Something like that, okay.
8: Yeah,
7: vodka.
9: That's good, man.
7: Now, what within the vodka world, are you a Tito's guy, you an Absolute guy?
8: I prefer Kettle One.
7: Kettle One. Kettle One with a little soda water and or whatever.
8: Lemon. Lemon is a superior fruit to a lime.
7: Let me, maybe we need to have a couple vodka tonics ready for this guy. On Thursdays.
8: No tonics.
7: Vodka.
9: Soda. Club
7: vodka
9: soda.
7: Diet.
9: Yeah.
7: Yeah, with a
9: Coke Zero.
7: Vodka Coke Zero with a little lemon, probably on the rim. Get them loosened up a little bit.
9: Yeah.
7: So anyway, Brian, three question Thursday. First, I'm going to ask you three questions because you went first last time when we flip-flop back and forth.
8: Yeah,
7: so,
8: yeah,
7: there
8: yeah.
7: You go. Yeah. Rules. Right. Rules that I'm just arbitrarily throwing in.
8: It's fine.
7: Don't really matter. So my first question, and hopefully you answer this honestly and you don't clam up, but that is there a fun fact or skill set that you possess that you've never told anybody or, you know, you've just never really talked about?
8: I'm really not that talented.
7: Well, I mean, like, you know,
8: I'm being
7: like,
8: honest.
7: Would people be like, would they be surprised at your golf skill set, or would they be surprised at your bowling skill set?
8: I think the fact that my swing speed on golf will blow a lot of people's minds. Like, my club head speed is pretty nuts, and for especially for somebody my size who's not a great golfer, the club head speed I'm able to generate is. For a 44-year-old guy with a bad neck and back is not too shabby.
7: Well, a lot of people don't realize how good of a race car driver you are.
8: That's right.
7: I mean,
8: well, it was a race car. Let's use air quotes on that. It was a go-kart. If you put me behind a real race car,
7: right.
8: I don't know if it goes that well.
7: But you know why? You know why you did so well? Because, one, you're light. You were lighter than everybody.
8: Right.
7: But, two, and those things, those electric go-karts are really, you can't even get the horsepower down, so weight really has a lot to do with it. But you also, I think that you realized that if the, you know, you took the corners and kept the car straight and, you know, didn't have it real assy and losing traction, and you would, you know, hit your braking points and what have you. And I don't know that people knew that you had that skill set.
8: Yeah. I mean, I'm strategic. I'm not great at anything. I'm a jack of all trades.
7: Well, about a great lawyer? I mean, you're a good lawyer.
8: Yeah, that would be the one thing I think that I'm great at, but that's what people would expect. You said something unexpected, but...
7: Yeah, right.
8: You know, I would say, like I said, my club head speed.
7: There you go. So, secondly, I think you might like this question. Let me, ready?
9: Yeah.
7: What's the last thing that you Googled that wasn't work-related?
8: Okay. I mean, well, would you consider the stuff that I Googled today for the
7: show? No. That's that would be considered work related because right, even though this is here. You don't get paid for it, but we so handsomely do appreciate your skill set, my friend. Don't even think we could pay him a day rate that wouldn't insult him. You know what I'm saying?
9: He's like a Gene Lasker.
7: He's $1,000 an hour lawyer.
8: So I got into it with that. I didn't really get into it, but yesterday, the guy who's against the stadium, I forget what his local reporter name was, but he's been against the stadium moving to Tampa for a long time.
7: Is he part of the Tampa media? Like, is he right
8: for... He was. I forget what his name was. He was like a local reporter guy, but with all the cuts in media, he's... Right. I don't know what he's doing anymore. But anyways,
7: he was like a beat writer, and now that ship has pretty much sailed.
8: Yeah, you know, he pretty much said that the location of Tropicana Field had nothing to do with the quote-unquote poor attendance in Game 2.
7: Which actually is probably well over 60 or 70% on why they cannot put a lot of people in there, because basically nobody from Hillsborough County is going over there.
8: Right, because of the commute time. Now, yeah. I wasn't going to go two nights in a row, I could tell you that, because it was just... By the time
7: it's
8: I got
7: hour
8: home...
7: hour 15, isn't it?
8: By the time I got home Monday night and got to bed, it was almost 1 a.m.
7: Yeah.
8: Like, it was ridiculous. So I did Google how many people live within 30 minutes of Raymond James Stadium, because I was trying to prove him wrong on something.
7: Right.
8: Forget when Noah something is the guy's name, and it's called like Shadow of the Stadium is his Twitter account. Anyways,
7: right, he's got probably about maybe 5,400 followers,
8: if that. Right. That was the last thing I Google searched.
7: And then finally, your final question is. What advice would you give your younger self? Like, let's say, what advice would you give a 24-year-old Brian Matroney?
8: Yeah. I think always stay hungry. Never rest on your laurels. Never, feel like you made it. Just always keep that edge that I had when I was younger.
7: Think you have it anymore? I think you're more edgy, but in a different way than you've ever been.
8: I don't think I have that same fire in my belly, that drive. And it's hard to keep.
7: Yeah, I mean, trust me, I know.
8: You've got to be messed up in the head to keep that edge.
7: Yeah.
8: That's why...
7: You got to be messed up in the head for 30 years to keep getting up at 3:40 in the morning.
8: No, you do. You have to be... I mean this in the nicest way possible. You have to be a narcissist. I mean, you have to... There has to be something wrong with your personality...
7: Most successful people whether you're a Chick-fil-A franchisee or you're Bubba the Love Sponge trying to create some content, or you're Brian Matroney, trying to represent, people of personal injury, and or Gina Hunter in family law, you gotta be, if you're gonna be successful, I almost think that success hinges upon being somewhat narcissistic.
8: I mean,
7: now, levels of narcissism.
8: 100%.
7: You got to kind of believe in yourself and be able to talk and be able to pick yourself up when you're at your low point of when your career's not going so swell. And, the only person that really might believe in you might be just you at times, because, when you fall from grace, but you've never had a fall from grace. I have. I'm in the midst of one now. And how you deal with it is probably somewhat narcissistic based on whether you don't give up or not.
8: Yeah.
7: Even when, people like, there's a lot of people that would be like, man, why would you, continue to get up at 3:40 in the morning and continue to, well, you know what? I've been able to make the Bubba Radio Network profitable through the various flim-flamming, grifting-type tactics that I have. I have a template that, a lot of, certainly radio personalities terrestrially and, different content people don't have the, 3, 4, 5, 6 different revenue sources, for whatever program they're putting out. And we're able to I'm able to make my payroll and be able to pay me a little bit of a salary. So, I don't need to be rich. I don't need to have an airplane anymore. I don't need any of that. I just need to, my truck's paid off.
9: Perfect.
7: Right? My Crown Vic, I don't owe anything anybody.
8: Condo paid for, no car payment.
7: Yeah. So I'm locked up in
8: the Brooklyn basement.
7: I haven't even begun to answer my questions.
8: Well, no, I didn't get to ask them, but I'm glad you got to answer mine. So that was cool.
7: No problem. Well, that's on. It's. I mean, it's pretty much on brand.
8: No, it is. Yeah, it is. All right, Bubba. So for my first question to you is, what do you consider your personally your biggest strength, and what is your biggest weakness?
9: $76, $20
7: Thank you, my friend, on that one here. Let me give a little sound effect. Oh, that's in my horn, yeah. For sure. All right, what currently in my today's
8: just in your life, what do you think is your biggest strength, and what is your biggest weakness?
7: I think my biggest strength is being able to be friendly, and I think I have good communication skills. I think I'm good at communicating. Oracle? Mm-hmm. I think I have a good Oracle skill set. If those words even put together mean anything, that just shows you how stupid I am, but yet not. Where I can throw together some hodgepodge of some wordsmith and try to get my point across. I don't even know if that analogy works orically. How would you use that in a sentence? Oracle.
8: Oracle?
7: Yeah, if I wanted to talk about,
8: in the Matrix, Neo was trying to find the Oracle.
7: Oh yeah, that's how I was.
9: What?
7: Yeah, exactly. I think I'm a pretty good communicator, whether it's communicating with, who would have ever thought that some stupid flunking out of Indiana State University, not applying yourself, that guy from Warsaw, Indiana, would, have a friendship. Now, growing up in Indiana is just a whole thing in itself. Larry Bird is probably arguably one of him and Michael Jackson and Bobby Knight. I mean, there's a Tony Stewart. There's a lot of famous people from Indiana, but probably one of the most famous people ever from where I grew up is Larry Bird, and I became friends with him. I somehow weaseled my way into becoming really good friends with, Deion Sanders. Nobody would argue, although I screwed it up, I was very good friends with Hulk Hogan.
9: Would you say communication or your personality?
7: Personality. Thank you. That's what makes you the EP that you are. When I'm over here and maybe not struggling, but didn't correctly identify what my true strengths are, you're there to prop me up. You're completely opposite of Brian.
9: I know your strengths.
7: He's a terror downer, and you're a proper upper.
9: That's right.
7: Yeah.
8: You're a fixer upper, Bubba. You can either tear it down or invest money in trying to prop it up. You're like the Jackson house.
7: Yeah. Thanks. The reason why they wouldn't let me buy the Jackson House is because I'm a modern-day Jackson House walking, my friends.
8: And then what would you say your greatest weakness is?
7: My greatest weakness would be...
8: I care too much.
7: I what?
8: I care too much.
7: I think my biggest weakness would be... I don't know. I think my biggest weakness is sometimes I'm too transparent. Because I feel as if that's what kind of has gotten me to... whatever level I've obtained, and certainly I'm on the lower level of most, large, like Adam Carolla and Joe Rogan and Danny Jones and some of these huge franchises that have millions of, Cletus McFarland, people that, produce content, streaming content on various platforms. I'm a very small fish in that world, but, I'm established, in that world enough to pay my bills. But I feel as if, I've always been trained to be very transparent, and if people don't like you or what have you, they don't necessarily have a lot of different ways to screw with you. And in today's world, I feel as if I've been too transparent over the years, and now people have a delivery mechanism to shove that right up my ass. No pun intended. So I would say I'm too transparent at times. That's got me, not necessarily now, but during my career, I've been so transparent and let you in on some of the inner workings of my life that it could potentially people try to use that against me. Things that I said back in the day that I don't think I should be able to say today will continue to haunt me based on me being transparent. Anyway, question number two.
8: All right. When was the last time you cried?
7: I cried about... I cried last week.
8: I was going to say last night.
7: No.
8: That's recent.
7: I cried last week.
8: And what, over what?
7: My stepfather, Eddie, who, we lost tragically in a very unexpected, had a heart attack at the clubhouse where my mom and dad, or him and my mother live in the retirement community. They were playing, he never missed poker night, and he literally fell over and had a an AFib type moment. And had anybody been there at the clubhouse, or their AED machine wasn't locked up with a dead battery, you know, he could have very well been with us, because had they hooked an AED machine up to him, you know, within the first 3 or 4 minutes of him, first of all, nobody knew CPR, nobody knew anything, and they just let him lay there for however many minutes to die, and there was an AED machine in the pro shop that was locked up with a dead battery. So my mom and his anniversary is October 8th, and it's also my dad's birthday, and it's also Erica's birthday. And it just, I was looking at his urn. He was a big Chicago Blackhawks fan, and I was looking at his urn because I have some ashes from him. And it was next to Erica's mom's, Virginia, her urn. And it just kind of, I just kind of started missing both of them. And I just kind of had a little moment, like a little 2 or 3 minute little, not a deep bawling type cry, but more of just kind of like a sniff, kind of a sniffle kind of cry. Cause I missed them both. They're so very, you know, so much part of our family that we no longer have. And I hope Erica's not listening right now and this gets her upset, but that's the last time I cried.
8: All right.
7: When I looked at my past, my family members laying there in the urn. Yeah.
8: Okay.
7: Thanks.
8: And then, what was your most embarrassing moment from childhood?
7: Oh, I thought you were going to say. Everybody thinks it's the obvious.
8: Nope. From childhood. In life. From under 18.
7: I don't know. I mean, I got the shop vac. You know, and other things that I've been, again, back to my original, one of my problems is I'm too transparent. A lot of people know my missteps. I'm sure they could start blasting them out right now. But for as far as being a kid.
8: And you were just embarrassed. It doesn't have to be something that is like the most embarrassing thing that you could possibly, but as a kid, what were you most embarrassed by?
7: Probably when... This is going to really be like, I don't know if I should say, I mean, when, you know, I was always not a fat kid, but a bigger, heavier set kid, chubby, if you will, and really didn't start lifting weights until my sophomore year. Was probably able to turn a lot of that chubbiness into, you know, I had a pretty good bench and a pretty good incline, and I was a pretty decent weightlifter, you know, when I got in high school. But prior to that, I was kind of chubby, and we would have to sometimes, and I don't know that the PE teachers could do this anymore. You would know more about it, Brian, with regards to having a, I think your child's 7, 8, 9, something like that. And she probably has PE as a curriculum at school, you know, so I don't know what, if you could even do that. Well, you certainly couldn't do this with girls ever, but a lot of times growing up, we would be in organized PE and they go shirts versus skins. You guys remember that? They do shirts versus skins. Like, and I swear to God that our PE teacher was always trying to embarrass me because he made me skins every time. And it really messed with me because I kind of, you know, I got kind of man boobs a little bit, and I'm a little bit when you're in fourth or fifth grade and, you know, you're kind of chubby and you got some man boobs hanging out there a little bit. And PE teacher goes, okay, we're breaking up to you five are skins and you five are shirts. You guys take off your shirts and you guys keep your shirts on. It's skins versus shirts. We're playing basketball, and you got to run up and down the court with no shirt on and your big boobs bouncing. That was very traumatic to me, and I don't know that you could do that in today's PE world.
8: Were you a t-shirt swimming kid?
7: Yeah.
8: Yeah.
7: Yeah. No. Well, no. No. We didn't really go to the public beach that much. We swam at my Uncle Jerry's. He had a kind of a private pool, so I wasn't t-shirt guy there. And I never really went to the public beach very much, just for in fear. I didn't like to take my shirt off. I was fat. I don't know if you are ever fat, you know, but you were a little bit, you know, insecure about.
9: Not as a kid, but
7: I was always insecure about my boobs.
9: Oh.
7: You know, I mean, yeah. Like, because.
8: You think that's why you're into luscious breasts now?
9: Because you're your own breast?
7: I do like big boobs. Maybe my big boobs have transferred into me liking big boobs because I've looked down and see big boobs in my life. I don't know.
8: I started out sucking my own nipples. No, I can't help.
7: That's weird.
9: Oh, yeah.
7: I didn't suck my own nips.
8: You don't think so?
7: No,
8: I've not never, once. You never like lift your own nipple. You're like, maybe I can get it.
7: I probably have.
9: Really?
7: Probably. I mean, God. We started with how transparent I am. I just dug my own hole, and God damn, I just shot myself in the head, and now just bury me. My God, I'm so stupid. The things I tell people. Now everybody's going to be doing shirt skin jokes. Hey, Bubba, you want to play a game on, game of basketball? Your skins, ha ha ha, man boob. Hashtag man boobs.
8: But you've done, you know what though, Bubba? In everybody's face, you've done a lot. I mean, you've had hotter women than most men will ever dream of having in their lives.
7: And in the life that I lived, not only with just having hot chicks, but then a lot of chicks with different scenarios and girl on girl and just, you know, whatever. I often have thought about some of those things that I, you know, did that was somewhat rock star-ish. And, man, I don't think anybody could roll like that anymore in today's world.
8: What are the most women you've been with at one time?
7: Three.
8: Three?
7: I mean, me and three others.
8: Well, I've but got it's, better
7: but
8: question.
7: But it's horrible. Like, it's like honest to God, you feel like there's a lot going on, and there's just too many people for the act. Like, the best is two chicks. Like, that's the best. Third, somebody's missing out somewhere. You can't be the center of attention with three
8: Sorry,
7: of them.
8: Sorry, ladies. There's only so much of me.
7: There's only so
8: around.
7: Much of me back in the day. There was only so much of me back in 2001 that would go around.
8: So it's 2001 is when you had the three girls?
7: Yeah, probably right around there. I mean, it happened a lot of times at the Power Pig, you know.
8: You tend to bring them down to the studio?
7: Yeah.
9: There you go.
8: What's the most number of people, like, have you been involved in an orgy? Well, I should save these. I'm wasting three question Thursdays, yeah, becoming 10 question yeah. Thursday.
7: Now you're trying to get in my orgy parameters.
8: Yeah, we'll get into that next week.
9: That's next week, orgy.
7: Yeah, it's becoming orgy. I've had a few of them, and they're way overrated. Orgies aren't nearly as cool as you guys who've not listened. For you guys out there that have just led a regular life, and thank you for watching, continuing to be a fan or like the program in some way, shape, or form. Or maybe you hate watch me. There's a lot of that as well. But you know what? Probably, if we were being intellectually honest, you've not lived the same type of life I have on both sides of the spectrum. One being, you know, the town idiot and having fall from grace and all of that, what you coulda, woulda, shoulda, used to have, and where I am now compared to where I was then. But in all honesty, I don't know that I think I might be actually internally more happy in the world that I have today with the person that I'm with, more so looking back at any of that nonsense.
8: I think you're content. I think your happiness came from that rock star life. I think you've learned to be content with what you have.
7: Yeah, well, yeah.
8: I think you were happier when you had it all, but I think you're more content with what you have now. You've learned to appreciate life a little more.
7: Yeah, like the question I ask you, what would I tell my younger self? I would have said, slow down, enjoy the moment that you're in right now, and be way more frugal and more responsible with your money.
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1: That exact, the SE with tech, that's the best package. 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
0: what
1: your
0: is
1: buck.
0: That, what does that mean? Atlas SE Tech, what does that mean?
1: That means you've got the tech package, which gives you, you know, the ability to have your Apple, your Android CarPlay.
0: So it's got to say with tech.
1: With tech.
0: Right.
1: Yeah, SE like, with tech.
0: Like this one here, no, if I got 20. No.
1: I can't endorse those.
0: The new ones?
1: No, the SEs, if they don't have the tech, I don't know what's on those.
0: No, this one here, look.
1: Yeah, that one
0: 2026
1: does. You were pointing to the 2027s.
0: Right. No, this is with tech.
1: Yeah, although I like the rims on that, but I like the black rims better.
0: I'm looking
2: at
1: it. Yeah. If you back out, I think the other one might be blacked out.
0: Hold on, I got a...
1: But look at the price on that car, man. You can't beat it.
2: Not at all.
0: Heather Thomas.
2: All right.
0: I don't know who Heather Thomas is.
2: Great person. Great listener.
0: $50.
2: All right.
0: Something to do with my sexual exploits in some way, shape, or form.
2: Maybe she was in one of the fivesomes or foursomes.
0: I never had a fivesome.
2: Huh. Mm.
0: Anyway, VW of WC.com, Ray Ray or Rolo and
2: they
0: Brian.
2: They got good cookies there, too. I was there yesterday. Whew.
0: Well, they got good cookies?
2: Oh, man, they bring out fresh-baked cookies every 45 minutes.
1: They bake their own, like, Otis Spunkmeyer style.
0: Oh, really?
2: Yeah, and then
0: nice.
2: They put them out there, and they're good.
0: Anyway.
2: About five.
1: I ain't got no black wheels left. That's how hot they are. Scroll down. Where are the black wheels at? There, with the white on black there.
0: That's the one. Oh, that's sexy right there. 48.4, then you get to 6,800 off, put you down to 41.5. Then it
1: for a vehicle of this size at that price, though, you can't beat it.
0: Yeah, 40.
1: You can comfortably fit seven adults in that car.
0: Really?
1: Yes, as long as two of the adults are my size.
0: Yeah, probably five Bubbas or seven Bryans, something like that.
1: Yeah,
0: yeah. So anyway, go to VWWC.com, get your deal done, look at all the pre-owned, look at the specials, and you could be a pimp like Brian and have one of those Atlas SE with tech, must have the tech gimmick on the deal, or Brian cannot, I think Brian.
1: I can't endorse it.
0: Brian said, I can't get into a car, they ain't got the tech. Everybody's talking about, sometimes I get bamboozled on stories that are old, like I was going to in the Mangione deal, but I think the P. Diddy thing is, one, happening in real time, and two, everybody's talking about it. He got what? He got rushed to the hospital with some type of head injury, and some Jamaican dude did it. Is that what we're hearing?
2: Yes,
3: a pretty remarkable story.
0: Yeah, was it a Jamaican or drug guy?
2: Yeah, drug kingpin.
3: Not just about Diddy getting into a fight with another famous inmate. But it says a lot about the hierarchy of who's really running things inside a prison, even when there's someone as famous as Diddy there.
0: I think
4: and,
3: this
4: Michael Tesserant
3: also reveals exactly why Diddy had to be rushed out of Fort Dix prison last week.
0: Lummy, remember when they did like that braggadocious video a couple weeks ago, and it says like P. Diddy's got a phone, and P. Diddy had women and all that kind of deal. I think that got heat. To the warden. I think the warden got heat on the deal. Like, what kind of prison are you running? And they really put the screws to everybody.
2: Yeah, they did.
0: And so P. Diddy's taking all the heat for them really locking down this facility. And it used to be kind of a country club feel until it got out into the mainstream media and people were bragging about the things and freedoms that P. Diddy supposedly had like a jailbroke iPad and could watch, you know, Netflix specials. And he's
1: jailbroke.
0: Yeah, literally, yeah.
3: To get treatment for a head.
0: Anyway, he got stabbed. Did he get stabbed in the head or just hit
2: in the head?
1: He's upset that he didn't get shower raped.
3: Injury. So multiple sources connected to Fort Dix FCI. That's the prison in Jersey where Diddy is doing his serving his time. Multiple sources tell us that what happened last Friday is that Diddy got into a fight with another inmate, a guy named Christopher Dudus Koch. He is an infamous Jamaican drug lord. He's serving 23 years, has been in there since 2012.
1: One of the Koch brothers.
0: But not the ones from Colorado.
3: The fight all has to do with Diddy's luxurious life. Remember this report that came out a couple weeks ago where NBC News revealed that Diddy was living in the lap of luxury in prison, that he was...
0: And I don't know who gave NBC or anybody all of that footage and information, but they were trying to brag or what have you, but man... Wouldn't you want to keep all that off of the radar of all the things that you're getting to do that are illicit in prison? Then you wouldn't, like, the last people you want sniffing around to possibly report that would be NBC.
1: Yeah, this is why you never break kayfabe. The boys in the back will beat the crap out of you.
0: Exactly. Exactly. No matter what application that applies in your life, don't break kayfabe because the boys in the back will beat you up. That is very true.
3: That he had,
0: whether it's prison, whether it's your local wrestling match, whether it's life.
3: Cell phones with nude photos of ex-girlfriends, that he was getting massages. He had Hennessy that he could drink.
0: He just can't. You know what? He's like Bubba Clem. Sometimes he just can't help himself of being a F-up. Right?
1: Yeah. Well, malignant narcissist Diddy feels like he's entitled to all of those things.
0: Yeah. Do I roll around with entitlement?
1: Oh, you used to.
0: Mm. Really? I mean, was it bad?
1: I mean,
2: no, it wasn't that bad.
0: Thanks, Lemmy.
3: All of that, when that came out, caused a complete...
0: See, Lemmy, you're a proper upper, and what's right. Brian?
2: He's a downer.
0: He's a terror downer.
1: Terror downer.
0: He tears me down. You prop me up. Sometimes that involves lying to me.
2: No.
3: You know what, Storm? Inside,
1: oh, he lies to you every day.
0: Oh, I know. A massive amount of lies.
3: Of Fort Dix. The prison official...
0: Half of being in my executive producer is being a really good liar, telling me what I want
1: to
0: hear.
1: Me, I love it.
3: Was conducted...
0: I love lies.
3: ...told at least two raids where they swept everybody's cells. I don't know how much you... whether you know this or not, but it's fairly common that inmates have contraband and cell phones... inside these prisons.
0: Yeah, and when you're the guy, you know, because you got a nice cell phone, you got some contraband there at Fort Dix, you got your life all set up, you're the Jamaican drug king guy, you've been in there 12 years, got about another 12 to go, and you got everything all set up, and then, you know, P. Diddy runs his mouth, NBC does a big special on the deal. Next thing you know, they are absolutely emptying every cell upending mattresses and going through every one of your little nook and crannies, just completely turning the prison upside down for the heat because you broke kayfabe.
1: There's only so much you can store in your ass cheeks.
0: Because you broke kayfabe. And now the boys in the back are getting screwed with.
3: But after that report brought so much heat and so much focus on Fort Dix, the prison guards went through a sweep, and they confiscated...
0: What's that signed shoe that he's got behind? Is that a... Brian, you're a memorabilia guy. Is that that the new Caitlin Clark?
2: That's a Jordan shoe.
1: It says Lethal Shooter on it in Sharpie.
2: Yeah.
0: What does that mean?
1: I don't know.
2: It's probably some guy that's his nickname.
1: LaMelo Ball? Oh. I don't know what that is.
0: Oh, yeah, that's probably, you know, he thinks he's good from three-point land, so he calls himself the Lethal Shooter.
2: Is Chris Matthews, a basketball shooting coach.
3: It had everybody's phones. Even Doodoo's. And that's...
0: So Doodoo got his phone taken. Anybody else that had anything else in prison that wasn't supposed to be, they were living the life of luxury.
1: Now you're
0: in deep Doodoo's.
3: Where things got bad for Diddy. So Diddy, because of the NBC report, we're told he was already in solitary confinement, or you've also heard it referred to as the SHU, Special Housing Unit. So he was already in there. But they get a daily break where they get to go outside... for outside of their solitary unit.
0: Did he just get hit in the head or did he get shanked?
1: We're going to find out.
3: For just a short amount of time. During that time on Friday, we're told that Diddy and Christopher Koch, Doodoo's, started as an argument about all this heat that Diddy has brought on all the other inmates. And that turned into the fight, and that's when Diddy injured his head and late Friday.
0: Isn't this like the second fight? He's maybe third. Like, he's been in some fights, right?
2: Yeah. He's been in two or three.
0: I wonder, like, you know, is he, like, tough?
1: Yeah, he says, don't push him. He's close to the edge.
0: Don't push me, because I'm close to the edge.
3: A night, prison officials decided he needed to get some sort of treatment.
1: I'm crying, because I got hit in the head.
3: Not provide at the medical
1: It's like
3: unit.
1: A concussion sometimes. It makes me wonder why I keep going under.
3: there.
0: Did you write a song, Brian?
3: In the prison, and that's why he was rushed out by ambulance, was brought back a few hours later.
0: And he has been such a distraction in prison. Like, he's not been the model prisoner at all. Like, you know, like, there's always some kind of drama that comes with him being in prison.
3: After he got whatever treatment he got. So
0: now does the Jamaican drug lord, you know, finish the job, or
1: he's just sending a message?
0: Yeah.
3: Now you have a case where Diddy and Dudus, I mean, their names being so similar is interesting, but Diddy and Dudus are both in the special housing unit in solitary confinement.
0: I wonder if they could talk smack to each other like 3 doors down, be like, "Hey, Dudu, what, Diddy? Yeah, man, bitch, you better hope we don't get out of this thing, because I'm going to whip your ass." Yeah, whatever, Dudu.
1: They're 3 doors down. Yeah, Dudu's is Diddy's kryptonite.
0: Yeah.
3: I mean, they're going to...
0: 3 doors down, kryptonite, for those scoring at home. Didn't quite get the inference.
3: Be there, we're told, for 2 weeks because of the fight that they had last Friday.
0: Now, would...
1: Last Friday is a good movie.
0: Would you go insane if you were in a like 8x12 cell... And it's just a steel bed with a little mattress and a pillow and a blanket. And that's it. Like, they don't let you have anything else in there. Like, they bring you your food. You can't have any TV, radio, nothing. I might go insane.
1: Well, it sounds like your current life, except you have TV and radio.
3: It just goes to show, like,
0: tell me again, what a tear down the highest.
1: I'm just saying, Erica brings you your food, like, but you got the TV.
3: Obviously,
1: that's the only difference.
2: He can get on his gag.
1: That's his hour of yard time.
0: Bubba, you can go out and mow the lawn.
1: No, it's too hot today, guys. I'll bank it for next week.
3: Celebrity inside Fort Dix, but when you have a guy like Dudus, who's been in there since 2012. And is going to be there much longer than Diddy is going to be there.
0: All right, we got it.
3: Seems like he's the one who's really running.
0: Yeah, we got it. Now, remember the OnlyFans girl in Miami that killed her boyfriend?
2: Yeah.
0: She got an unbelievable sweetheart deal yesterday. So, I don't know why the state is thin on resources when it comes to a high-profile trial. That takes resources away from the county and the judicial court system. And, you know, a lot of them don't have the budget to go to a really lengthy trial. So they're making deals to the point where you can kill somebody and only get 6 years. But you killed somebody.
4: Sweet plea bargain. She appeared in...
0: Courtney Clenny. Is that her name? Courtney Clenny?
2: Yeah.
0: Courtney Clenny. She was the Miami OnlyFans chick that stabbed her boyfriend.
4: Court this morning in Florida. Exactly 4 years to the day that she was incarcerated for the alleged murder of...
0: So, Brian, why would it take 4 years for the state to finally get you lathered up for trial? I mean, isn't there such thing as... and you know this because you're... isn't there such thing as a speedy trial?
1: Well, most people waive it, yeah.
0: Waive the speedy trial.
1: Yeah.
0: So... 4 years? And
4: Christian Abumseli. And
0: I mean, is that uncommon? You know, is that uncommon for the state to take that long to bring, you know, to potentially go to trial?
1: Well, she said she threw the knife and she was defending herself because she was being abused. And they're saying there's no way that it would land so deep if she threw it.
0: It's like she like a Chinese star ninja thrower?
2: I don't think she'd do it multiple times then.
1: Yeah.
4: She now got a 6-year sentence. And that means with various credits, she could get out in about a year and a half. This is...
0: How do you only get 6 years when you fatally stab your boyfriend or girlfriend, for that matter?
1: Because there's probably some evidence of abuse in that relationship that, you know, the state's taken that plea because... she may have been found to be defending herself. Oh, yeah. See, there was him in the elevator with her. What was
4: really
1: that?
4: Really a victory for Courtney because she was facing second-degree murder, and the maximum sentence there is life. The maximum sentence for manslaughter, first degree, is actually 30 years. So she got a 6-year sentence and will get credit 4 times served. That is an amazing deal for a couple of reasons. One, even though
1: she looks a lot different than that photo there.
4: To fight this, and
0: can you send me the latest photo on her?
1: That's her right there in the corner. Oh, I'm sorry. I'm on a different story than you.
0: Yeah, there you go. Johnny Terror Downer over there wants to give me hit me with some facts that I don't even have in front of me.
1: I got a great CBS News article you should be watching.
0: Yeah, I'd much rather. I mean, will it be better? Is it better?
2: Well, I mean, it's from August, but I sent you the whole thing from Fox. I mean, you can go down and see the different.
0: This is what you sent me.
2: Ads.
0: Yeah. That's what you sent me.
1: You guys should just not be cheap and pay the money. Give them what they want.
4: Guilty. You never know how a jury is going to rule. And secondly, if there were a hung jury, then it would probably take a year or two for a retrial. And
0: so what do you do, Brian? The state just made all these assessments and be like, okay, worst case scenario, we get our ass kicked, blah, blah, blah, hung up Willie. It's going to be, let's just give her six.
1: Yeah.
0: And she's damn near out because she served four already.
4: The time a retrial would happen.
0: And again, we have instances of abuse, right? I mean, there's footage this is how you sent me.
2: That's what Brian has.
0: Is that what Brian has?
1: Yeah, that's on the right there. That's the
5: 6 years in prison plus time served. The former OnlyFans model pleading guilty to manslaughter in the stabbing death of boyfriend Christian Obumseli. After her prison sentence, Clenny will be on probation for 5 years. Good evening. I'm Lauren Pastrana.
0: Well, so far to me, it looks like he's defending himself.
1: Yeah.
0: And she's crazy bitch. She is attacking him. They're in an elevator. She's mad about something.
5: Model pleading guilty to manslaughter in the stabbing death of boyfriend Christian Obumseli.
0: And they're showing some B-roll footage of them in an elevator. And to me, it looks like now maybe he yokes her eventually, but
5: prison sentence, Clenny will be on probation for 5 years.
0: She's pulling his hair and like clawing the back of his head here.
5: Good evening. I'm Lauren Pastrana. Thank you for joining us. CBS News Miami's Larry Siebert is your reporter in downtown Miami outside the courthouse.
0: Brian, even if he yoked her after what, wouldn't she have provoked it?
1: Yeah.
0: On that particular occasion?
1: It appears so, yeah.
5: Clenny was sentenced, and Larry, prosecutors say they want limits on what Clenny can do after she leaves prison.
0: Like a book deal and a documentary
1: deal.
0: She
1: can't make any money off of it.
0: Can they impose? I mean, I guess when you're trying to cut a deal, your counsel will potentially agree to anything, right?
1: Well, she's good at cutting. We know that.
0: Yeah.
6: Yes, you mentioned probation. She'll be on probation for 5 years after she serves time. Any violation could put her back in prison for up to 30 years. Meanwhile, prosecutors, they're concerned about her potential income.
0: Hold on. Do you see this homeless guy that come into the screen right here?
6: Check this out. Meanwhile, prosecutors, they're concerned about her.
0: Look at this dude.
1: Poor guy's just trying to get to wherever he's going.
0: I know, man. Poor guy.
1: Caught in a news story.
0: He's clean, right?
2: I guess.
1: Sure.
7: Read the truth, the whole truth, and nothing but the truth.
6: Sworn in to plead guilty.
0: Man, you're right, Brian. Prison has not been good to her.
1: No.
0: She's the only person that gains weight in prison. Maybe that's finally my final weight loss solution. Prison.
1: It looks like terror almost a little bit next to
6: Clenny face prosecutor.
0: Where, like, here?
1: No, there. Yeah.
0: Oh.
6: There's demanding more than prison time.
8: We do believe that nobody should benefit financially from murdering somebody.
6: Assistant State Attorney Sean Abuhoff told the judge prosecutors will fight any attempt.
0: Little judge. Kind of hot little coug, right?
1: Yeah.
0: Plus, she's got a little power.
6: The judge prosecutors will fight it.
0: I like that look.
6: Any attempt by this form.
0: Kind of looks like. Your wife's kind of got that look, doesn't she, Brian? She's kind of got that messed
6: Hoff
0: up,
6: told the judge,
0: shorter blonde kind of deal going on.
1: Not shorter. She's got just like to the middle of her back.
0: Oh, okay.
6: Right. Prosecutors will fight any attempt by this former OnlyFans model to make money off her crime.
8: She will be released at some point and may seek to financially benefit as a result of this.
6: Courtney Clenny admits killing her ex-boyfriend, Christian Obumseli. They lived together and fought. In April 2022, an argument in their home ended with a knife in Obumseli's chest. Clenny told
0: in her chest. In his chest. She threw it.
6: Investigate.
0: Like she's a knife fighter at the fair, right?
6: There she threw the knife in self-defense. When arrested, she told detectives Obumseli abused her.
9: The most important thing is that the family wanted someone to accept responsibility, and the family.
0: Yeah, I wonder what his family thinks, right?
1: He's telling you right now.
0: Right.
9: Saw that today.
10: Ombuselli's family wanted a conviction for murder, but they support Clinney's 6-year sentence for manslaughter. With time served, Courtney will be free in less than 2 years. Her family and their attorneys say Clinney no longer.
0: Man, they're the defendant, the victim's family is far more nicer than I would be. I would never forgive anybody for killing my sister and only getting 6 years and be happy about it. I'd be like, no, this is a travesty.
10: Has a fortune, but they also pushed back on prosecutors' suggestion that she could try to make money off the case.
11: The idea that there's some windfall at the end of this is misplaced because there's nothing about this.
0: I like the guys too.
2: I could see in that.
0: I like, nah, me. I'm trying to picture Brian in it.
1: I mean, that's a little bit flashy for court.
0: Is it?
1: Yeah.
0: Is this more appropriate back there?
1: Yes.
0: This one too?
1: Yes.
0: Yeah. Is this, do judges, like, say, this guy's trying to be, like, a little, you know, the judges probably think like that, don't they?
1: He's got to go be the tromboner for Big Bad Voodoo Daddies after this. It's a Zoot Suit Riot, buddy.
0: Him and David Byrne from the Talking Heads. Remember that Zoot Suit that he had? Yeah. And what was that, their big hit?
1: Same as it ever was.
0: Yeah, same as it ever was.
11: Anybody would wish on their
1: once in a lifetime.
0: Once
10: her family
0: in a lifetime.
10: Says they're focused on Clinny's release. The Ombuselli's are ready to move on to.
0: And 6 years after killing somebody.
1: Four
0: years. Well, she's been in there four, right? And they sentenced her to six. I watched this and like, do we as Americans have the ability to, like, be civil and just sometimes rule whatever you may or may not like just gentlemanly or at least, you know, in a couth-type caring way? Or do we actually have to wish death upon people and think that assassinations are okay? I didn't like Joe Biden. Would I ever utter that I think it would be funny for him to be shot or assassinated or had somebody trying to attempt, like, no, I'll be, no, that's ridiculous.
1: There's a few people that you wouldn't mind. Just saying.
0: I would never publicly go on and talk about it. Well, I guess I probably have. Back to the transparency gimmick.
12: You didn't support the assassination of Charlie Kirk, right?
13: I don't think it was a bad thing.
12: What? Did you know she felt that way?
13: No, I didn't.
12: I didn't know. No. I didn't know that. What makes you on the line of maybe you would support assassination?
0: Like, how do you roll around life and have this much hate and vitriol?
1: Remember this girl used to like kind of be like the cute little conservative interviewer? She's turned into a beast.
2: She's pregnant.
1: Yeah, well.
2: She's like 8 months.
13: If it would help. I just don't see how. I don't think it would help.
12: Okay. So if it would help, you would support an assassination of the president and vice president.
1: Well, now I can.
0: Yeah. Brian feels horrible for calling a pregnant lady fat. But nope. He didn't really care. He didn't care about this bitch.
1: Ask Dan how many pounds a pregnant woman should gain.
0: Dan will say 26.

0: It's kind of something you shouldn't be neutral on, right? Like assassination.
1: I'm sticking with what I said.
0: Okay. You didn't support the assassination of Charlie Kirk, right?
1: I don't think it was a bad thing.
2: How do you say that? Like, how can you say that?
3: I don't know. She just did.
2: I know, but it's like, what a bitch.
3: You can't want to cancel her. She's allowed to have her thoughts, right, Bubba?
2: Yeah, I'm not canceling. I mean, there's nothing to cancel. She's just a Karen rolling around woke ass bitch.
3: Like, what is up with her shirt?
2: What is there to cancel?
4: I'm trying to figure that out with Krusty
3: the clown holding a cross.
2: Yeah.
3: Looks like he's dressed as a clown, but yeah.
2: And there's a gun. Is there a gun down there?
3: I don't know.
2: Is that a smoking gun?
3: Filling something.
0: What? How so?
1: I'm not going to say anymore.
0: How is it good to kill a father and a husband?
1: I'm not going to say anymore.
0: You should say more.
1: No, thank you.
0: Did you know she felt that way?
5: No, I didn't. No. That's okay.
0: What?
5: I didn't know. No. I didn't know that.
0: You are right. She does act like a little child. She does act like a kid. Anyway, just watch that girl a little bit back there. You know, just be careful around.
2: I mean, who's that chick? I don't like her.
3: She's annoying.
4: Caitlin, you like when she goes to the beach and stuff.
2: I don't like her.
3: She's annoying.
2: Yeah, she is annoying. And finally, man, for all you nerds, not that anybody's going to ever listen to this program that will be going to Cornell or currently goes to Cornell, but man, the fun police really came out. No more parties, no more get-togethers, no more nothing at the University of Cornell. Like, they're going to shut every... Like, who goes to college... That's part of the college experience is being able to go kind of party and, you know, let loose a little bit with things that you probably couldn't do in your hometown or at your, you know, that your parents would condone. You now are free and somewhat liberated to kind of be your own guy, if you will. And that involves partying. Who would want to go to college and not be able to get together and party?
6: University today shut down all fraternity house parties and social events for the rest of the school year as officials investigate.
2: Well, it's just all work and no play, just nose to the book and nose, you know, like all studies and no blowing off any steam. Does Cornell have a football team?
3: Yeah.
4: Yeah, they do.
6: Alleged
4: yeah.
6: gang.
2: No tailgating, no nothing. Oof. No having a few beers and watching the, what's the Cornell's mascot?
3: The Big Red.
2: Watch the Big Red, be Big Red.
6: Rape at a frat there, and as Cornell faces protests over its handling of that case. More now from senior national correspondent.
2: You're Cornell 7.
6: Mark Strassman.
3: Tom Bean went to Cornell.
2: I know he did.
7: Outrage clings to Cornell. The latest example, this afternoon's protest, less than a mile from the Ivy League school's campus.
2: Look at all these mad women.
3: And then the few token guys they got to go.
2: Yeah.
7: In an explosive civil suit, Jane Doe, a former student there, charged she was gang raped at the Chi Phi fraternity.
2: She wanted every bit of it. And there's a ton of data now, phone calls and text messages and things like that, stating that she the more this gets exposed, the more messages and all types of information that comes out that she wanted it, like right.
3: Yeah, yes. She's like texting her roommate. She seemed coherent, and
4: she texted at like 3:40.
3: Yeah,
2: let me. What's this that you sent me?
4: So this is what this also came out last night. Now that another, so they're saying now that all these women are going to start going up against frat. Like if you go to a frat party and something happens, then they're going to start just crying rape.
8: Talking to report of an alleged sexual assault at a major university. This happened early Sunday.
2: So now these chicks, the same bitches that wanted, you know.
3: Let's take it easy. We don't know all the
2: well, I'm just saying.
3: Come on, man. I don't know the facts of this.
2: Women are going crazy.
3: Well, one girl trying
2: to be like in solidarity of this Jane Hope chick. And they're going to say now that, you know, any girl that goes to any particular university in America can go to a frat party. And now she's just going to, out of support to Jane Ho, you're going to just claim, you know, sexual assault
3: can
2: now.
3: Can we hear what the allegations are in this one first before we call them all bitches?
2: Sure. Yeah. Here we go.
3: Jane Ho's.
2: Here we go. You ready?
3: Yeah, I'm ready.
2: Here it is. Stand by. Fantastic.
8: At an off-campus fraternity house near the University of Chicago. Now, police are searching for a suspect who fled the scene. They say neither the young woman or the young man involved were University of Chicago students.
2: Well, there you go.
8: Lilia Luciano is here with a story. Lilia, good morning.
3: The dude fled.
4: Well, they followed him. I guess they went on TikTok.
2: I mean, that is, look at that. That is nice. Oh, you like that? You know, I like that brunette.
3: The hairline's not the best, but
2: I don't care.
8: This is so shocking.
3: A five head.
8: Considering what.

0: We're following with the Cornell case, why this is happening just
1: yo, Coug.
0: Boggles a mind.
2: That's right, Gail, especially in this climate. Well, CBS News spoke to the UChicago student who was at the party.
3: I love that you're a 60-year-old man calling women cougars.
2: At night.
3: She's 20 years younger than you.
1: I'm so sorry. Still think that I'm living back in 96. 98 Rock, hello. It's my love sponge. 98 Rock, no panties Thursday.
2: Told us that it was a standard off-campus affair with about 100 students from different schools. That includes the alleged
1: I've heard enough.
3: Yeah, this is nothing.
1: This is just another big copycat, Willie. And
4: that's, that's what I'm saying. Is they say that. And don't be surprised if you start seeing a lot more.
1: That's all you're going to see is a bunch of copycat now. Yeah. Girls that go to frat parties that get blasted willfully, and they wanted to blast, and they come home, and their girls start calling them, "Oh my God, I can't believe you blast! You're such a slut."
4: Kind of like your the guy that got in trouble that you know that went to USF and got charged with sleeping with a 17-year-old out of Tennessee. Then that girl consent to it, and then the girl started calling her a slut.
1: Yep.
4: And then he got arrested.
1: Yep.
3: A 17-year-old.
1: Yep.
4: Fake ID. Yeah.
1: Yep. My buddy was 22, and he met this girl, and she had a fake ID. And she was really 17.
3: So he
1: ID'd
3: her before he had sex with her?
1: No, he was. They were in a bar. They were in a bar.
3: Oh, I gotcha.
1: They were in a bar that allowed girls 18 and up, but they put big X's on their hands. You know, so she was there, and she wasn't consuming alcohol, but he's assuming she's 18 because she's in the bar, and she was. And in the evidence that he used to try to exonerate himself, although he didn't, was the actual door footage of the bouncer checking her ID and letting her in. So, but the establishment didn't get on the hook for nothing. My guy did a year in prison.
3: Oof.
1: And then my guy was one of the reasons why they came up with the Romeo and Juliet law. We have that in Florida. If you're under 24 and the girl is 17, or 17 and you're under 24, then you can, under this Romeo and Juliet type law, maybe potentially be innocent, having met a woman that's at a supposed adult establishment. I mean, and here's the thing, Lummy, that they went back to her spring break hotel, and her girlfriends, they had like two rooms, and her girlfriends all stayed in the other end, the other room, while they all knew what she was doing, and she knew what she was doing. And the girls even said goodbye to my friend when they left. And then they slutted her. You know, they're like, oh, my God, because they could hear what they were doing and made her feel like she was a whore. And she called Clearwater PD the next morning. And they go to my buddy's house. And he's like, I met her at, such and such nightclub. And I figured she was 18 because she was in the night. No, she was 17. And she said you raped her. My guy did a year in prison for that. If you're at a nightclub and a girl's got a big X on her hand, but she's been allowed into the nightclub, one would assume, right?
3: You're at Planet Bubba's.
4: Bubba the Love Sponge? Hell yeah.
5: I love them all, man. They're all great.
6: The Bubba the Love Sponge show returns after these words.

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1: Today on the PayPal, we've had Heather Thomas, Johnny K, Steel Slinging Madman, Seth Wiley. Seth Wiley yesterday and today, first up. Thank you, Seth Wiley. Appreciate you guys. PayPal, Venmo, Cash App, at the Bub Army. Appreciate you. I mean, it's all over. Fox is really, really, really taking this interview, and they've clipped it I don't know how many different times. They're the equivalent to Gary Cantrell at Fox News. Has made all types of shorts and clips about the full interview airs tonight, right, Lum?
3: I think today.
1: With the lone juror. I think he did. Is this the first time that he sat down in depth and done anything? Of course, the lone juror being the guy that held out in the Lindsey Clancy hung jury deal.
4: How much do you think they paid him for the interview, Bob?
1: I'd say $1 million.
4: Yeah.
1: That would be... that would just be a guess. I would have no way to even gauge what that would pay. What do you think?
4: My guess would be $1 million.
1: Yeah. And they're going to get, probably paying. Everybody wants to hear from this guy. I have four different clips. I don't know if they're all the same or not.
3: No, they're different. It airs at 8 a.m. with Kaylee Macca.
1: Whatever. So it's already aired.
3: Yes.
1: Because it's 8:54 Eastern.
3: Yes.
1: So...
5: Kaylee McEnany sat down with Michael Desjardins, the lone holdout juror in that high-profile Lindsey Clancy murder trial.
1: Wonder how much this guy's life has changed. Like, can you live in that community? I wonder. Like, certainly it would be, there's a lot of people that don't like you, right? There's a lot of people.
3: A lot of Karens that don't like you.
1: Yeah. But if I saw the guy, I'd be like, man, dude, thanks. Appreciate you holding out, bud. Like, you're the only one that was, in my opinion, thinking clearly on that deal. Thank you. You're a hero to me. But I think the people that support the guy probably aren't nearly as vocal and wild as those that, the Karens that are full hot at this deal.
4: You're also not sane human beings?
1: Yeah, exactly.
3: You're not living in Massachusetts.
1: Right.
5: Well, following a case that captivated viewers across the country. We've talked about it a lot.
1: And I mean, like this guy here, the old timer, the old salty dog that Brian called him, I mean, he kind of doxed the dude. Isn't he the one that kind of started the gaslighting and the doxing?
3: He's the one who said the male juror.
5: Yeah. On the couch. She's here. And it ended with the judge declaring a mistrial. Here is a little bit of Kaylee's interview.
6: I imagine that had to be tense, that moment. You're in a jury room. There are 11 people who say Lindsey Clancy is not guilty by reason of insanity. You're taking...
1: Yeah, so it aired about 55 minutes ago.
3: Yeah.
1: I'll just give you clips of it and you can go find it later.
6: A different position. Were there moments that were tense?
1: Yeah. Stupid question. Yeah. I'm a black guy in Massachusetts on an all-white jury. And all of these 11 crazy-ass white people want to clear this bitch, and I think she did it. Yeah, plus I got a little bit of a checkered past, too. Now everybody's diving into my information. Everybody's trying to dive in on all my drama. That has nothing, nothing to do. Has it been determined yet if he was honest and truthful on his jury... his jury form?
4: Yeah, I don't think he said anything.
3: Yeah, I think he's good. That's why they're not
4: They just
3: recording.
4: Wanted to attack him on it.
1: Yeah, but what I'm saying is did he disclose there was a couple parts of the
3: when they
1: questionnaire
3: at it,
1: where they asked, if you'd ever this and that.
3: Yeah, they looked at it last week and then no one reported that it
1: So that
3: passed.
1: means he told the truth.
3: Yeah.
1: And they just overlooked it, right?
3: Yeah.
7: Yeah, there were moments that were tense. There were moments that were tense as we were deliberating.
1: I like this dude.
6: Did you have reasonable doubt?
4: when he said there were moments that were tense, yeah. That's all you needed to hear.
1: Yeah, I'm very judgmental.
8: Yeah,
1: he's black.
8: I like him. Hey, I like his watch.
1: Black guy, I like Massachusetts.
8: His swagger.
1: Got a little bit of a checkered bat.
8: Erica, send him some Bubba Army gear.
7: No.
1: Invite him to BARP. Ladies and gentlemen, special guest at BARP this year, the lone juror is going to be there.
6: Attorney said you had a mountain of evidence. What was your evidence?
7: Well, definitely I had a lot of evidence to back up my claim. But because out of respect of the other jurors and the court system, I will put that to sleep for now until, you know, they go through the process of the court system.
1: I mean, he's the only one he's the only one that's been mindful of the court system. The old salty dog, he's gaslighting and doxing and making all these allegations and what have you. Looks like they went from maybe inside and then they did like a little car gimmick of him driving a car or something.
3: Well, they were driving, I think, to that park, the park that the dad named after the three kids.
7: I thought Lindsay was in the execution of the children. So that was really big for me from watching the video and also listening in the courtroom, the thought process.
1: Who in the hell can't turn?
4: That played in the car at the same time?
3: Yeah.
7: That goes behind.
4: How unprofessional.
7: And to fulfill the commitment of doing that. I thought it was...
1: This guy's in a little bit over his head.
4: The beginning of that, though, it was all he had to say is how methodical she was in carrying out the execution of her children.
1: Right.
4: That right there shows that she had the mental capacity to know that what she was doing was wrong.
1: Let's hear it again.
7: I thought Lindsay was in the execution of the children. So that was really big for me from watching the video and also listening in the courtroom,
1: Yeah, by the way, that's not us, for those scoring at home. That's on somebody on there.
4: See, it happens everywhere.
7: The thought process.
1: See, even Fox, who's got, producers on top of producers on top of interns on top of handlers, and even a little notification will go through the audio chain here and there. Please.
7: That goes behind.
1: Almost, I kind of like the fact when our notifications go through the air and people think it's unprofessional. I think it's actually behind the scenes-ish. Yeah. Like, it's kind of cool.
3: You got something coming up.
1: Yeah, exactly.
7: And to fulfill the commitment of doing that, I thought it was...
1: Spit it out, my friend.
4: You still like him?
1: Yeah, I like him. I think, is this the first one?
4: That's what you're talking
3: about. Him being on his cell phone.
1: This is another one, right?
4: Is it another one?
1: Yeah, they broke
4: they
1: it down.
4: They clipped it up.
1: Like four different times.
4: Gary Cantrell working for them, too?
6: There is some suggestions about cell phone.
1: Got a clip. You got a clip.
6: Use in the trial. And I wanted to get clarity on that because there is some suggestions about cell phone use in the trial. And I wanted to get clarity
4: Gary
6: on that.
4: Gary would have a cutaway right now to an AI image of jurors fighting over a cell phone in the deliberation room.
1: They'd have like a deliberation room, the big table, and then the cell phone going,
6: Clinton has a motion where he wants to take your cell phone. So what about cell phones have it?
7: Well, the cell phones, everybody had their cell phones. And
1: yeah, didn't the salty dog Brian try to suppress or have the state come in and take his cell phone as discovery?
4: As evidence, because it would be beneficial to them, but he's not talking about the fact that the other 11 jurors had theirs.
1: Right. That's probably why this went nowhere.
7: Our cell phone was used when we had a break, so not doing deliberation.
6: He specifically mentions Juror Doe, that is you, delivering your telephone and keeping it for a 48-hour period, a neutral arbiter, and gathering information about who you sent messages to.
1: Who's on trial here? Like, if you're a juror, and I'm sorry, but I ruled, my ruling was not popular at all. I've now been identified as the lone juror, and now you want to, I have to give you my cell phone for 48 hours for you to forensically look at it? Like, did he really do that? And like what attorney would ever allow that? If Brian, you're repping me, and I'm the lone juror, and they're like, we want to see Mr. Clem's cell phone.
4: It's not happening.
1: Right. I'm bringing Brian in.
4: GFY.
1: What's that?
4: Go F yourself.
1: Oh, thank you.
9: To who you receive messages from. Did you ever imagine when you signed up for jury duty that someone would try to take your cell phone?
7: Not at all. Not at all. I thought,
1: Yeah, who's on trial here?
3: Yeah.
1: Please.
7: I thought I would go on jury duty, do my time, do my civic duty, and then go back to my normal work life.
1: I got to tell you, man, this whole thing has not been a good public service announcement for those that want to fulfill their civic duty and potentially sit on a jury.
4: I don't know, man. I'd love to get that $1 million check.
1: Yeah, it's true.
4: Sign me up.
1: Brian, as an attorney, do you automatically just like they can't let attorneys on jury pools?
4: I mean, they can, but they don't like to.
1: Right. Because that guy can be very, like, could end up taking over the whole jury because he's so, you know, he's an attorney and very perso, like during deliberations, that guy could potentially be the lead dog.
4: Well, in much the same manner that they wanted him to listen to the nurses that were on the jury panel there, that somehow that gives them any sort of relevance over the experts that they had involved in the case.
1: Right. As many, I think there was three nurses and they were trying to use their job standing and their skill set as, you know, to persuade and give testimony, if you will, in the jurors' deliberation room. And you're not supposed to give testimony. Well, you're supposed to analyze the data and not.
4: But you're not required either to get rid of all of your life experience and knowledge.
1: True.
4: I mean, you're supposed to apply that to the facts as they've been reported to you.
1: Right. Right. And then I think this is the final clip that we got. I'm sorry, man. I really like that sit down setting in that nice little wherever the hell that was looking over the ocean. I really like that. I'm not walking through the park. I'll get winded. You'll hear me. You'll hear me huffing and puffing on the microphone.
4: Jesus Christ, that's a big hill.
9: So this is the first sign you see at the park.
1: Oh, so this is the park that's been named after the three kids.
3: Yeah.
1: That the crazy bitch offed. And this is how the community can pay respects, I guess.
7: Yep.
1: Now, wasn't the money donated from Patrick Clancy's deal?
4: Looks like Jersey Mike's.
3: Yes. They got sponsors, too.
1: Yep. Jersey Mike's. Like maybe some Rastafarian shop or something, right?
4: Bowflex. Yeah. I think that's what she used to kill the kids.
3: Oh, yeah, Bowflex,
1: Amazon exercise bands. Right? 6 through 20 pounds tensile strength.
4: Seroquel.
1: What's that?
4: Seroquel,
1: yes. What else? Well, she's on Quetiapine, Xanax, Ambien. Big Pharma should have a couple logos on there, shouldn't they?
4: Yeah.
9: Lives of Cora, Dawson, and Callan. And Michael, why was this so important to you to bring the attention back to that?
1: Yeah, what a sad park. Hey, little Johnny, you want to go to that park that the three kids got? You know, that it's named after them. No, Dad, I don't think I want to go down there. This is a South Park episode waiting to happen, isn't it? Where the kids go to Cora, Dawson, and whatever park. Oh, I've been watching some old South Park stuff. Man, are they still as politically incorrect as they were back then? Or have they?
4: No, they're still pretty edgy.
1: Yeah, they're pretty edgy.
7: Well, I have a daughter myself, that's 5 years old. So seeing.
4: Haven't you ever wanted to just strangle her?
7: Kids, it's emotional. It's, you can see the innocence, the pure joy in them.
1: Man, that sign make me cry seeing those three little kids like there. And you know they're innocent, and what their mom did to them, and the actual infant actually lived a little bit. Didn't they actually transport the infant?
3: He lived for like 2 days.
1: Yeah, to the hospital. Like the infant lived beyond this event, like for a couple days, right?
3: Yeah,
7: it's hard to just take that away.
9: When you have a child, you've seen so many beautiful moments like that. And there's different areas of the park dedicated.
1: I don't know how much better the interview could be, Lummi. They pretty much give it to you all in these four little clips, right?
3: Yeah, pretty much.
9: To each of the children. This is dedicated to Callan, who I believe is the youngest child, the youngest Clancy.
1: You could be totally politically incorrect and start making jokes about the various displays that are.
4: Go ahead. Let's hear your best one.
1: No, I am not going through that, my friend. No way.
9: Child, right?
1: We have three dead little babies here.
3: Yeah.
4: Very much a tragedy. Nobody else at the park, it's dead there today.
7: Yes.
1: Yeah, park's a little dead today there, sweetie.
9: 8 months old, so they have this toddler area. And you learned about the kids in the trial a little bit, didn't you?
7: Yeah, I did. Learned a lot with the three angels, with Cora, Dawson and Callan.
1: And realistically, I mean, this is the only guy that's really sticking up for those three people that can make a difference. And people that could make a difference from, you know, from the state to, you know, Lindsey Clancy's attorney to her to Patrick Clancy.
4: No, that one disgusting juror is going to be there supporting Lindsey Clancy in her retrial.
1: But what I'm saying is this is the...
4: I'm saying this guy's, yeah, this he's is actually the only, honoring the legacy of the kids.
1: Right, this out of everybody that's got a dog in this fight, one side or the other, this is the only person that's actually done anything that stuck up for the children. Nobody, I mean, the state tried. They failed, right?
3: Yeah.
4: Six Flags is renaming that coaster the Clancy.
1: I don't have a disclaimer for him, but I wish I did.
7: You know what they're into.
1: You know, his are inbounds, but they cut deep. He's a deep cutter.
3: They sure do.
1: He's a deep cutter. He's as he cuts as deep, as raspy as his voice is today.
7: What they enjoyed, what they...
1: It's a calculated, smart cutting is what it is. Is what makes his cuts hurt so bad, Brian.
4: Yeah, the first cut is the deepest.
1: The first cut is the deepest. Is that Brian Adams?
4: No.
1: First Cheryl Crow. Cut is yeah. the... Oh, that's right. That's right. You know the Looks Maxer dude, the douchebag, goes a clavicular?
3: Yeah, douchebag.
1: I don't understand. I'm going to run this story next, but... So there was a girl that said he sexually assaulted her.
3: Underage, too.
1: And she was going civil on the deal. Well, now she's taken back her civil so that somewhere else can go in Massachusetts, there can be a criminal case that moved forward in Massachusetts. Now, why would she relinquish her civil suit?
4: Because she still has other civil allegations to make against him that aren't tied with the case. And because...
1: The criminal case could validate her civil because they'll do all the invest for you, right?
4: Exactly.
1: So they do. See, I know
4: you're smart.
1: I'm not as stupid as people think I am.
4: Definitely not as dumb as you look.
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1: 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And again, thank you, DJ. I was getting ready to go back on the air, and I hear Brian over there flapping. I can hear something through my headphones. Brian's over there talking.
3: F-U-J.
1: He's like, F-U-J. I'm like, what? It's like, never mind.
3: Dan says to him, F-U-J.
1: Yeah.
3: Outdoors, indoors, everywhere.
1: Strange Clouds Clearwater Kava Lounge and Cafe is hosting a Halloween party going down Friday. 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
4: Yeah, day for Halloween.
1: Yeah, exactly. On Friday the 30th at 6 o'clock, there's going to be a $600 costume contest, music provided by D-Juice, food and drinks, giveaways, deals all night long. Strange Clouds with a Z.com, or you can go to 2222 Main Street right there in Clearwater. Thank you to our guys at Strange Clouds. This is pretty brutal. I didn't have this. This kind of popped up on my feed.
3: Yeah, what are you into that you get these stories constantly?
1: Like, judge. I think I might have an algorithm for judge or proceedings or something like that. Murder, maybe.
3: Murder.
1: Probably.
3: Probably because of deadly intentions.
1: Probably. Don't forget today, in about 43 minutes, let me.
4: Yeah, about that, yeah.
1: At 10 o'clock, the Deadly Intentions podcast with Pete Rossini and I. Just ask Pete. I'm continuing to refine my podcasting skills by trying not to interrupt and say right all the time. So I just sit there. It's very uncomfortable just to sit there, not say nothing.
3: You guys getting to the bottom of Jack the Ripper?
1: I don't know if Jack the Ripper's in the can. I think this Monday and Tuesday we're taping the Toy Box Killer and then another dude. We're doing two episodes.
4: Ooh.
1: So Lummy, we might have one week that we don't have an episode because I don't think we can tape on Monday, and the guys can have it ready by Thursday.
4: No, it'd be tough.
1: So we'll probably skip a week. This guy, Alabama, decides to go bat crap crazy and cuts the heads off of his grandma and I think his kid with a chainsaw.
3: I'd motion to have this trial move to Massachusetts.
1: Yeah, absolutely. Well, you know, bottom line is, you know, he was not of sane mind. He was temporarily insane. Why numbnuts here fired up his steel chainsaw and decapitated grandma and his kid.
3: It's the Cypress Hill defense.
1: Insane in the membrane?
3: Insane in the brain.
5: 37-year-old Mobile man in a bizarre bond hearing Tuesday.
1: I can just tell you by the guy's booking photo, he's bat crap crazy. Look at him.
3: Looks like he probably worked for you at one point in time.
5: Thomas?
1: He worked at Planet Bubba, Clearwater.
5: Steele is accused of killing his...
1: Does he say Tom Steele?
3: Yeah.
1: Hold on.
5: Tuesday. Thomas Steele is...
1: Tom Steele!
4: Oh, man.
1: He used to follow me on the Power Pig. Now he's a big-time morning guy in Greenville, South Carolina with Hawk.
3: Now he's on trial for decapitating his family members
5: accused
3: with a chainsaw.
5: Killing his grandmother and aunt in their home Monday afternoon. Deputies led Steele into court in handcuffs. And when asked if he had an attorney, Steele said no. Then this happened.
6: While Steele was in court, he made some kind of audible remark, and he was removed from the courtroom without incident.
4: Fox Paper Towel Willie, $100.
1: Thank you, Paper Towel.
4: F-U-J.
1: Now, would that be like just kind of cussing under your breath at the Your Honor? Be like, yeah, that's a great bitch. Like something like that?
3: I have no idea.
1: He uttered something.
6: Without incident.
5: Fox News was in the courtroom, and that remark was Steele saying, kill him, moments after the judge appointed him a public defender.
1: Steele said, kill who?
3: The public defender.
1: Oh.
3: Or maybe him. Who knows?
5: Without him. The judge denied him bond on both capital murder charges. Steele's mugshot taken Monday after his arrest shows him smiling. Mobile police say he killed two women inside this home.
1: With a chainsaw. That's got to be one of the worst ways to go.
4: It's a nice house.
3: You don't really. It's going to go up on the market. You can get a good deal on it.
5: County District Attorney Keith Blackwood says Steele lived there with his aunt and grandmother.
1: Hey, you're right, Lemmy. Kind of a nice place.
4: Yeah.
5: Court documents now reveal how the two women died. The documents accuse Steele of decapitating them with a chainsaw.
1: That's pretty brutal.
3: Ooh, her kappa was detated.
1: That's pretty brutal. Cutting somebody's head off with a chainsaw. I mean, there's got to be a lot of hate and disdain there.
3: The Mobile Chainsaw Massacre.
5: Investigators haven't released a motive. D.A. Blackwood says Steele's mental health.
1: This guy looks scared to death. Look at him. Man, that guy scares me.
5: Will be evaluated.
1: The guy's mental health will be evaluated, really? Do we even have to go there? I think it's pretty safe to think the guy's pretty much insane, right?
4: Yes.
1: Anybody wants to, I mean, listen, there's probably some people I wouldn't mind often, but I don't think I'd want to cut it. Maybe I could cut off a person's head.
6: I'm not a psychiatrist.
1: Well, you know, I'm not going to sit here and try to act like I don't want to cut somebody's head off with a chainsaw.
3: That's how they make beef.
6: Nevertheless, appears that there are some issues, but there are going to be the appropriate evaluations to establish.
1: Johnny Monotone here, man. God forbid you get a little excited about something. Now, where is it that I live in a world where I'm so old and out of touch? And I used to be, you know, pop culture-y. When I was on the Power Pig, everybody listened to me as to what was cool and hot and what was going on. And, of course, those shit.
3: 30
1: shit,
3: years ago, you were cool and hot, yeah, and 30, you were what was going on.
1: And I was, exactly. But where is it that I live in a society that I've never heard of a rapper named Pop Smoke?
4: You haven't been watching the BET Awards.
1: Oh, no, I have not. Right.
3: He's been dead for 6 years.
1: Pop Smoke?
4: Yeah.
1: Well, is this relevant?
4: I mean, I guess his killer came out and apologized.
1: I mean,
3: it's too late to apologize. It's too late.
1: It's too that boy. That's been a cover from everybody. So Pop Smoke, or the guy that killed Pop Smoke, he says the one thing he regrets is not being able to apologize to Pop Smoke's mom. And does Pop Smoke's mom be able to roll around as rap royalty and being the mama of the now deceased Pop Smoke?
4: I mean, how much royalties this guy has?
1: And did Pop Smoke have any hits?
3: He did.
1: He did.
4: Did he?
3: Dior was one of them.
1: What's that?
3: Dior.
1: All right.
3: And then his other big hit was with Little Baby and Da Baby.
1: Mm.
3: You know that one, yeah. That came out and it went, what was it? Welcome to the Party. That was his breakout hit. And For the Night was the one with Little Baby and Da Baby.
1: There we go. Pop Smoke, who is now deceased of now 6+ years and his killer. Said that he wished he could have said...
3: He did Hello featuring Abuji with the Hoodle?
1: Mm-hmm.
3: Abujil with the Hoodle?
1: Everybody's got that on their playlist, of course, right
3: and
1: next
3: then, of
1: to
3: course,
1: AC/DC.
3: The Woo featuring 50 Cent and Roddy Ricch.
1: That's right next to Eminem.
3: Shake the Room featuring Quavo.
1: That'd be right next to My Journey.
3: Uh-huh. And then Mood Swings featuring Little TJ.
1: Right next to Guns N' Roses.
3: Yep.
7: I say apology I never got to give was...
1: Now, it doesn't look like he's in prison.
4: He's supposed to be sentenced to 29 years.
1: Well, that doesn't look very... That looks like he's doing a podcast.
4: Yeah, with a big chain.
7: To Pop Smoke Mom, I say I never really got to apologize.
1: Hey, Alexa, did the guy that killed Pop Smoke, is he still in prison or has he been let out?
8: Yeah, the Pop Smoke shooter's still behind bars. Deji Jester, the 15-year-old who pulled the trigger, got a 4-year fentanyl sentence after his juvenile term, and the adult accomplice Corey Walker is serving a 29-year manslaughter term.
1: Maybe it's just this is the kid.
3: Yeah, it's the juvenile.
1: It's the juve that did 4.
4: Yes, looks like he turned his life around.
1: Yeah, of course, yes, I trust him with my daughter. Hey, Pop Smoke's killer, you want to take my daughter to school today? I'm sure she's in great hands. Better than the chainsaw killer, right? I mean, who do you send? Who do you send to take your kid to school? The chainsaw killer, the white trash mobile, Alabama chainsaw killer, or the African American juvenile that killed Pop Smoke? It's kind of a toss up.
7: Apology's not going to change nothing. She probably don't want to hear it, but. I always say the situation was never supposed to go like that. He's not my enemy. I don't really know that man.
1: Yeah, we were trying to rob him, of his gold and what have you, but and it wasn't supposed to go down like this, but he fought back, so we had to shoot him. I don't even know the ins and outs of how the Pop Smoke deal went.
3: Well, on February 21st, it looks like...
1: Of this past year?
3: Yeah, home invasion. It was a home invasion, and it just went a little sideways on him.
1: So this was this past February this all went down?
3: No, four years ago, six years ago. February of 2020.
1: Mm. Where at? Where, what part of the country?
3: California.
4: He rented an Airbnb.
1: Who did?
4: The Pop Smoke.
1: Pop Smoke rented an Airbnb, and then these guys came and crashed the Airbnb and killed him?
4: Yeah, that's what happens at Airbnbs.
1: I mean, Lummy owns an Airbnb, and there were an African-American group of people that had a party that, the way that Lummy tells the story, I think registered for three people, and there ended up being like 18 there.
4: Yeah, two kids.
1: Lummy calls the cops. Cops get there. They tell Lummy to meet him down there. Lummy opens the door for him because he's the landlord. They're running 18 deep. People scatter and people get into the attic and they're up there hiding and they fall through the attic through the drywall ceiling.
4: Yeah.
1: And then they find two guns there, right?
4: Yeah.
1: Two guns.
4: Yeah.
1: Nobody had license for guns. Like, it's just a complete crap show. I don't know that anybody got arrested or anybody got charged or anything.
4: Two got arrested, none got charged.
1: Two arrested, none charged.
4: But, 6 months later, the guy that fell through the ceiling got arrested, breaking and entering and shooting someone. So I think he's up for like 50 years.
1: Yeah, but he'll probably get a plea deal of time served.
3: Lummy's going to go testify as a sentencing hearing.
1: Yes. I just want to let you know, this guy right there, he ruined my living room ceiling. It cost me $4,600, that guy right there.
3: So please keep that in mind when you're sentencing him. Thank you.
1: I mean, it's just a joke. Lummy, are you guys trying to get out of the Airbnb business? I mean, is it kind of a pain in the ass? I mean, I know you're building up probably equity and what have you, and you probably, that house is probably worth double what you paid for it, right?
4: Oh yeah.
1: So why don't you unload it?
4: Yeah, maybe it might be on the market. Way. Yeah, it might be going that way. Babyface wants to buy it.
3: Have you seen the real estate market, buddy?
1: Yeah, I think I saw a thing where they said Florida is currently the worst state in America for real estate right now. Like, this is the worst it's ever been in Florida since 2008. Is it really that bad?
3: It's just interest rates are so high. It's you've really limited your number of buyers. Like, I'm locked in at 2.5%. Mm-hmm. I ain't going anywhere.
1: Yeah, it's free money.
3: That's free money
1: on that level. On that mortgage, that's a free money deal.
3: Yeah, so I'm out of the home.
1: And you
3: buying
1: could go
3: market.
1: And you could go HELOC it too if you wanted to.
3: If I wanted to pay 6%, 5.5%.
1: Oh, they don't lock you into the rate that you borrowed against on your HELOC?
3: No, it's whatever rate you borrow at the time there, buddy.
1: Oh, okay. Yeah, stick to the 2.4, buddy.
3: Yeah.
1: Buddy. Finally, this is the Looksmaxer. What's the guy?
4: Clavicular?
3: Clavicular.
1: Did he supposedly rape somebody?
3: No, because if you look at her text messages to him afterwards that I've seen.
4: She was underage, though.
3: Yes. That may have been statutory, but it was not forcible.
9: The woman accusing so-called Looksmaxing influencer Clavicular of rape is now dropping sex assault claims from a civil lawsuit. Her attorney saying that the claims were dropped to avoid interfering with a criminal case in Massachusetts.
1: Now, Brian, what are they saying here? Like, why would she drop her civil case, or is she going to let it play out criminally, let them do all the discovery and what have you, and then she comes in on the backside and a guilty conviction or a guilty plea strengthens her civil case?
3: Yeah, that might be it.
1: Yeah.
9: Clavicular, whose real name is...
1: When you pull one, doesn't mean you can't bring it back, right? If you withdraw a lawsuit, as long as you're within the statute of limitations, you can reappear, right?
3: As long as it all didn't occur from the same act or occurrence, there's certain claims you have to make simultaneously.
9: Hmm. Braden Peters was charged.
1: I hate this guy. I mean, again, I'm very judgmental. You know, sometimes based on...
3: What do you know
1: just,
3: about him?
1: He's a douchebag.
3: That's
1: who takes a hammer to his cheeks.
3: That doesn't stop you from having one on Mondays and Tuesdays.
1: What do you mean?
4: Oh, jeez. Leave Jay alone.
1: You trying to say that Jay and Dan are Looksmaxers?
3: No, not Jay.
4: This is the girl that claimed him for rape.
1: Right here. Is this the exchange?
4: Well, no. This is him shooting her up with some kind of...
3: Botox?
1: Man,
4: Aqualix?
1: He's not a doctor. Well, did she have complications from this?
4: Looks like, he's getting a battery charge.
10: Jeff Epstein just tipped $4. You'll mind.
3: Jeff Epstein.
1: And look at the chat saying, you know, they're recognizing that she's 17, yeah. Right?
4: Yeah, because she came out and she on the chat, I guess, or she in this episode, she said she was 17, but then he said, oh, she's just kidding.
10: Hit me up. I'm chilling here in Tel Aviv if you ever want to party.
4: Oh.
11: Dude, I'll get over to you quick.
1: What'd they say, Lemmy?
3: That Jeff Epstein's chilling in Tel Aviv if you ever want to party.
1: She's 17 here, but you can tell that she's going to be an attractive woman.
4: I see she's getting injected by this tool.
1: Yeah. I mean, I'm not saying she was raised correctly.
11: Going crazy.
12: Chat, we're looks maxing her. We're looks maxing her. It's all good. Dr. Clav? Yeah.
4: Yeah, yeah.
1: I mean, right. Isn't that evidence enough that he... Is that considered battery when you are doing a medical procedure on somebody and you're not a doctor and you're not in a...
3: And they're under 18?
1: And you're under 18? I mean, that's probably battery, isn't it?
4: That's in Florida, so yeah.
9: ...hearing with a criminal case in Massachusetts. Clavicular, whose real name is Braden Peters, was charged with rape and giving alcohol to a minor. Hmm. Those charges stem from an alleged sexual encounter on Cape Cod last year.
1: Now, was that with the girl that we just saw? He supposedly...
4: She's the one who was doing the one in Florida... This is the one that it was in Massachusetts, because streams everything.
1: So the one that's suing him is the Florida deal? Is this right here?
4: And this is the Massachusetts deal.
1: Okay.
13: Oh, God.
14: Thank you.
13: And
4: she's underage,
14: too.
12: Cheers it up with the water.
1: So she's underage. He's plying her with alcohol, right?
4: Yeah.
1: And supposedly slept with her. And now she's saying that... It wasn't consensual, and that he sexually assaulted her.
4: Yes.
12: Cheers.
13: Clav is a 9 out of 10. He's so smexy, guys. He's so hot.
1: Now is this her?
4: Yes.
13: Okay. You're so cute. Yeah, when I saw you, you looked handsome.
12: What do you guys think?
1: I mean, she's kind of throwing it out there, ain't she, Brian? How do you score this?
3: I mean, she seems to be into him.
1: Are you disgusted by this? Or is, are,
3: I
1: this
3: mean, I'm just, I hate the whole social media influencer
1: oh,
3: garbage.
1: I know. It's a game we got to cover, and it's a game we got to play.
3: Got to cover it.
1: I know.
3: Everybody comes to the 60-year-olds looking for their opinion on clavicular.
1: I mean, he's just throwing, hey, he's just throwing Chinese stars today.
4: Hey, you know, I mean, geez.
1: Oh my Lord, I have to go to rehab. I have to go to therapy after this show with
3: you
1: him.
3: You flunked out of therapy every time you've gone.
1: I've only gone 3 times. Yeah. Correct. I actually was, the therapist quit me.
4: This guy is such a tool.
1: He is.
3: That would, I mean, honestly though, Bubba, if you were a teenager now, with your personality.
4: This kid's like 24.
3: I know, but I'm saying, go back to Bubba being a teenager with his personality. You don't think he would be all up in social media?
1: I don't know. I mean, what, for being a fat ass, smart ass?
3: Your personality, yeah.
13: You look so good. Okay, next.
1: Man, I gotta tell you, just from the footage that I've seen, like, she's kinda like, seems like she's participating in this.
13: Oh.
1: That's a black screen.
12: Okay, that's your 10 subs, pal.
13: Yeah, it's pretty big. Like, look at whole hand grab.
1: I'm sorry, man, but what is that, Brian, when the summary judgment, when a judge shoots you down, like you win summary of judgment, which means the judge doesn't even allow it to go to court because it's so outlandish, right?
3: Well, if she's 18 and then he overserved her to the point, you know, that
1: no, I think she's 17.
3: Even worse.
1: She was 17 here.
3: And he's 24?
1: And he's 20. Yeah,
4: 20, maybe at this point he's like 23.
1: 23, gave her alcohol. She's all over him. But, I mean, I don't know that that's necessarily an excuse of bad behavior if a chick's all over you and you take it. Are you supposed to show restraint?
3: Yeah.
1: Knowing that she's not of age and you shouldn't have her, you know, probably doing the things that she's doing to you right now? Right?
4: Yeah.
12: Clive, can you hit the G spot? I don't know. We'll find out later. Show us the D. Wait, let her rate? I feel like that's a little much for Twitch. I think we would get banned for that.
14: I don't know how you score that. I mean, it looks like she did participate. Mm. And, you know, he's, I mean, in any consolation, he's certainly in trouble.
4: Yes. Right?
14: I mean, no matter who consented to what, I don't think that you can be 17 and really consent. Right? Like, you know, and then you plied her with alcohol. It's on camera, even though she was all over you. This guy's going to probably end up going to prison. And they're going to have a heyday with him in prison.
4: Sorry, Brian. He was 20. He was 20.
3: Oh, okay.
14: Oh, well, I mean, that makes it kind of less a little bit, doesn't it? I'd be hypocritical because I got a friend that was 22 that I felt was bamboozled by a 17-year-old.
4: Yeah, but these girls are telling him. He knows how old they are.
14: Yeah, my guy didn't know.
4: Yeah.
14: Like, I mean, she told him that she was 19. And her ID said, the ID that she had said that she was 19, although it wasn't her. My guy still did a year, man, and had to register as a sex offender for the rest of his life. And all he did was blast a 17-year-old that was told that he, and she told him she was 19. Then she got slut-shamed by her University of Tennessee friends, and she called the cops the next day. Boom.
3: Wait, she was 17 still in the spring of her freshman year at UT?
14: Yep. No, she was a senior. She was a senior at the high school and traveling with university.
3: Oh,
14: so she was like a senior. Her and like one or two of her senior friends had friends or sisters or cousins or something, and they were traveling with the UT girls. So, you know, two of them were in high school, three of them were University of Tennessee.
3: Hmm.
14: So now are they trying to make this a right versus left, this Shane Gillis deal?
3: Seems like it.
14: Yeah, it's like they're trying to politicize it, right?
15: Think about this. This show is on network television. We work on network television. Things get vetted by too many people.
14: Man, I don't understand what the problem is. I don't understand how, no matter what your political affiliation is, how you can slice what Shane Gillis said in its purest form. He didn't call women whores. He says dress like. Brian pointed that out today. And like, why are we, like, don't you look kind of stupid if you're up in arms over this particular utterance?
3: I dress like I'm selling Rays season tickets later, but that doesn't make me a Rays season ticket rep.
14: True.
15: Network television. We work on network television. Things get vetted by too many people. He was in rehearsal doing those jokes, and
14: and guess what? Nobody really missed a beat because it wasn't offensive.
3: It doesn't violate any standards.
14: Right. There's no, you know, the seven dirty words or any FCC or terrestrial or legacy media rules and regulations where nothing was violated.
3: It's good to see they're repurposing Bill Cosby sweaters, though, into clothes for others.
15: Definitely. Thought that was in poor taste. So that means it's not just Shane that...
14: Like, are you extra... Are you just absolutely putting a big Karen billboard on top of your face when you come out and you're offended by this particular deal?
3: Yeah, they got to do something on the social to get
15: mad at it's everybody, every writer, every producer, including the executive producer who was on that show, who was like, "Go for it, this is great." So I'm
14: because it was funny as hell. It wasn't problematic.
3: I mean, it wasn't that funny per se, but it also
14: wasn't
3: nothing
14: that bad.
3: To get this upset over.
14: Right? It wasn't that funny, but it wasn't that bad either. It wasn't that offensive or problematic within, you know, today's community standards, if you will.
15: Like, think about social media. Like, social media knows that the negative stuff goes further and faster than the positive stories. If Shane Gillis had done a really nice monologue, right, that was kind of funny.
14: I mean, one that like you liked and didn't bitch about and you weren't getting clicks and benefiting from having the opposing, you know, opinion about something so, you know, like so obviously not problematic.
15: Would we be talking about him today? No.
14: Would we be talking about you? No. You're a non-factor, too, trying to use this particular story to propel yourself when nobody knows who the hell you are. Because you're stupid.
15: And then think about the show right now, what they're going through. They're fighting for eyeballs. We see the turnover of comedians
12: who
15: are not new. They can't, like, right? And they're fighting for this new generation that's not watching the show like past generations. So what do? They set up a guy like Shane who's easy to take the bait because he's always saying controversial things.
14: Well, are they trying to say that the network is behind it and they're the ones that wrote it and Shane just delivered their stupid joke? No. Nobody Shane probably had to get his monologue approved in some way, shape, or form, but they don't tell comedians to do that. Guys go out there and write their own material. They're not delivering material that the network's giving them. I mean, maybe in some of their sketches and skits, yeah, that's all written by SNL writers, but usually not their opening monologue. Brian, I mean, you know the equation or the program, if you know the programming format, if you will, with Saturday Night Live, where the star of the show comes out and does the opening monologue. I don't think that that's highly regulated by the network. I think that that person probably...
3: No, they probably just want to see what he's going to be saying and
14: right.
3: then, you know, whatever.
14: But I don't think you're delivering any of their lines for them. They're not writing lines for you. They may edit some of your lines, but I don't think they're saying, listen, we need you to talk about women that go to the gym and call the women that dress skimpily at the gym whores. Call them that, okay? Can you work that into your material?
3: Yeah.
14: Because here at NBC, we want that. We want that. I want you to get that out. Girls that go to the gym are whores. Repeat after me. Girls go to the gym, the whores. See if you can mix that into your Shane Gillis-type brilliant deal.
15: You have him host.
14: So that this bitch can be totally disgusted by it and make an ass out of herself. Nobody would even know who you are. Honey, if you didn't have such a stupid opinion about something that's not a problem.
15: He says these things, they go viral. So now what are we doing? Now, as you just said, you logged on and you watched the show. You wouldn't have otherwise. And how many other
14: brilliant.
4: This is a must-see TV in Canada.
3: Saying you got played?
14: Mm. Yeah. And then finally, before we go to words, how can judges rule this way?
3: I mean, it just depends on the law and the rules on what they're interpreting. It's not, you know, they're limited to what's in front of them.
14: California judge lets school keep transgender athletes on girls' teams. A major setback for the Trump administration as a federal judge tossed the DOJ's stance, I guess.
16: In the fight over fairness in girls' sports. A federal judge tossing the DOJ's challenge to California's policy that allows biological boys to take part in girls' sports.
14: Like, no matter where you live, no matter what your political affiliation or your city's blue, whether you're Seattle or you're Tulsa, Oklahoma, in the reddest of reds and the bluest of blues, like, isn't fundamentally this just wrong? Like, no matter what your political affiliation is, this is just wrong. To allow boys to compete against girls in the high school level, or any level for that matter. Isn't it just fundamentally wrong?
3: Yeah, it's not fair.
14: I mean, yeah, like, so how could you judge otherwise? How could you rule otherwise? What was in front of this judge?
3: I mean, I'm sure it's something over some federal overreach on something that's a state's rights issue.
16: The Justice Department says it's considering an appeal. This comes just...
14: I mean, is California bizarro world out there? Where, you know, where it's okay to let your son put on lipstick and dominate girls' athletics. It's okay. And a federal judge is going to back you to do that, to have that right.
3: What girls' sport do you think you would have dominated, Bubba?
4: Weightlifting.
14: Well, no, I don't think they have weightlifting, but...
3: In the 70s, they didn't have it.
14: Yeah, girls couldn't lift
3: weights. Girls weren't allowed to lift weights back then.
14: Probably softball... Or
3: there's no way you wouldn't.
14: I've been a catcher.
3: You wouldn't get around on those pitches.
14: Okay, well, you asked me to answer it, and then you just
4: I said basketball.
14: Cut me right down to zero.
4: Bubba's got a flick.
14: I would have been the thick shooting guard that needed to get in better
3: the
14: shape.
3: Thick shooting guard. I would have been the thick, see on every team.
14: Yeah, I would have been the thick shooting guard. I mean, in high school, I was, you know, my same height. Let's call it 5'10". You know, 5'10", 240. I would have been the thick shooting guard. But probably softball, third base, or catcher, which is where I played when I did play baseball up until I was like 14, 13. But you had me answer my question, then you just tear me right down to zero.
3: Well, I'm just saying, I don't know that you would have dominated any girls' sports.
14: Well, then I guess that's the answer.
3: Well, because football was probably the one, and wrestling, but they didn't have that in the 70s.
14: Right.
16: Months after the Supreme Court gave states a green light to restrict girls' teams to biological females. So the question now is, why is...
14: I mean, how would you feel, Brian? And I'm not trying to include your child into our
3: No, you can include it.
14: But what I'm saying, like, how would you feel if your daughter, who is I'm a really good bowler, and she's bowling, and she makes it to state finals at 10 or 11, whatever, you know, whatever, and she's the number one rated girl going into the state finals, and all of a sudden somebody puts some lipstick on, and this 11-year-old boy, same age as her, but a boy, you know, who's probably physically stronger than her just by nature, is now allowed to compete against her, and she gets second place to a boy.
3: I mean, the bowling is one of those that's more of a game than a sport to me. You know, there's is a little bit of athleticism, but it's like darts. You know, it's not one of those that I think males have an inherent advantage over females where, you know, they can't, you know, females can't possibly compete. I mean, there's females that can bowl 300 games, just like there's males that can bowl 300 games. Other sports where there's a massive biological difference in terms of speed and strength, absolutely. And for safety of girls, they shouldn't be competing against those guys.
16: So intent on heading in the opposite direction. But first,
14: I would have a problem with it.
3: They just don't have any context on what the ruling was based on.
14: Well, we did a story yesterday with this. It was a cross country kid. He finished 76th. He finished 76th in the boys' competition. It was a week later. Put lipstick on, yeah. and he won the girls' competition.
3: Good for him, improving 75 spots in 1 week. That's hard to do.
17: Man. In the Love Sponge monarchy, thou shalt not challenge King Bubba's authority ever.
14: Me, say it, me.
18: He's not on drugs, he's just weird.
17: Man. The Bubba the Love Sponge show returns after these words.

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4: 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Heather Thomas today. John Kostika, Seth Wiley, all on the PayPal. 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Don't forget, in about 8 minutes, the new Deadly Intentions podcast for the week, courtesy of Gary Cantrell and his assistant, Bobby.
6: Who do you do that one with?
4: Pete Russini.
6: Oh.
4: Try to keep my mouth shut and not interrupt, Pete. And I'm getting better at it. Today, I think, is the Israel Mafia. It's a must watch, if you could. Appreciate it. But be taping 2 episodes, I think, Monday. God, let me, what I got? A double, I'm doing 2 with Pete on Monday, and then I think I got another one on Wednesday.
7: Yes, and then we're going to need breaking it down one. We need one breaking
4: There's no
7: two.
4: Way that you've burned through that many.
7: We got one left.
4: You do?
7: Yes, sir.
4: Shwoof.
6: Shwoof.
4: Cha, my lord. So let me ask you a question, Brian. Are you keeping up to speed on my buddy Josh Jacobs?
6: Of course.
4: And is he ever going to be like it's? I've been watching the various Packer things, and they're like they're kind of the NFL is kind of screwing Josh Jacobs because Josh Jacobs and the girl that was in question that he supposedly had a domestic violence gimmick on that he pled out to a misdemeanor. He pled out. Well, they both, Josh Jacobs and the girl that he supposedly put his hands on, have both signed sealed or various court documents requesting that to remain sealed. The tape of the incident to remain sealed. So it looks like the NFL's never going to be able to watch that tape. So they only have to judge Josh Jacobs on what he pled to. And most people said that would at most have been 6 games. And that's this week. But there's no, like, he's still on the commissioner's list. Do you have any idea what's going to, like, they're saying that he's either going to play real soon or he'll never play for the Packers again.
6: The players' union needs to, when next collective bargaining round, they need to get on this. This can't be, well, you're out of the league until we get everything that we want. Come on. They need to make a decision on these things based upon if the court case is over, make a decision and move
4: right,
6: on.
4: Right, the court case is over, and the document, you know, the tape.
6: Have the victim sign off on it as well and
4: right,
6: move on.
4: To cover your
6: ass. Six
4: as the
6: games,
4: NFL.
6: It's 6 games. What the, I mean, come on.
4: So
6: you got the owner of the Niners out there going to trailer park, meth trailer parks with $300 looking for hookers.
4: And he gets an 8-game suspension?
6: I think it was like 4.
8: By the way, $20.
4: Yeah, he gets 4. And, you know.
8: Well, it's like Alvin Kamara. He was on camera beating the crap out of an old guy in the elevator.
6: Yeah.
8: And they didn't suspend him for over 2 years.
6: Yeah,
8: and then he got 4 games.
6: Yeah, it's ridiculous.
4: And so Josh Jacobs, it's already been settled by within the judicial system of that particular county outside of Green Bay. It's all been pled down. He's pled, you know, it's over, it's done. And the tape that the NFL's trying to get is now been officially deemed sealed, so they'll never get that tape. So the only thing you have to go by is what he pled to, and that's already over. So why wouldn't you
6: just get the victim to sign off on it? And then who cares? You know, just say, listen, the NFL spoke with the victim. She agreed to meet with us. She was okay with the 6-game suspension that we're levying. And so we're going to go with that. And, you know, because we have the victim on board.
4: And you're right, David. It's all because of Ray Rice. Because they're afraid to get, they initially, ruled a little bit more favorable for Ray Rice. And then they found out that he actually killed.
8: No, he just
6: no,
8: beat the
6: he
8: crap
6: didn't kill.
8: Out of his
6: the
8: pregnant.
6: Video was
4: who was
6: very,
4: the guy? That, who was
6: he
4: the guy,
6: stomped the crap out of her?
4: Who was the Panther guy?
8: Ray Caruth.
4: Ray Caruth. He put her in a trunk, didn't
6: and
4: he?
6: Ray Lewis may have been involved in something as well.
8: And that kid was and that kid survived too.
4: Oof. What the
8: Ray Caruth kid?
4: He survived.
8: The son did. Yeah, that was in the belly.
4: Oh, that's right.

0: She was pregnant.
1: Yeah.
0: And she died as the mama, but the baby, the fetus made it.
1: Yeah, they did a C-section.
0: Man,
1: and now he has
0: cerebral palsy.
1: Yeah, and permanent brain damage.
0: So the kid's a vegetable because his mom was unalived while he was a fetus?
1: Yeah.
0: Why didn't they just, you know, abortion? Why didn't just, you know...
1: The grandma wanted it.
0: Houston, we got a problem. Man, grandma, don't you realize that we're going to probably have a baby that potentially could be, you know, you have to spend the rest of our lives... You know,
2: Our lives? Like, you, when's your babysitting duty, Bubba?
0: No, I'm just saying, if you're Ray Carruth's family that, you know, to try to keep this baby alive, and you know it was going to be medically a vegetable and, you know, need, you know.
2: I don't think it's a vegetable.
1: No, he's not. He's moving, Bubba. I'm watching it. Ray Carruth's out of prison. He sent, and they did a story here. He sent some money to his son after he was released from prison.
0: When did he get out of prison?
1: Well, this story's from 2019, so I'm going to say Ray Carruth was out before that.
0: How many years was he sentenced to?
1: Obviously not enough.
0: Man.
2: Just kill all of them anyways. I don't want to be bothered with these kids. I don't want to have to take care of them.
1: So 2018, he was out of prison.
0: I don't want to have a vegetable child. Who wants a vegetable child?
1: The kid follows the balloon. He walks.
0: Yeah, who wants that?
1: Oh, he did 18 years.
0: He did 18 years.
1: Yes.
0: Josh Jacobs, is there any... There's got to be some hope, Brian, right?
2: For Josh Jacobs or for you?
1: The Packers don't need him. Did you see how they played on Sunday?
0: We've got to go. Brian, I appreciate you, my friend.
2: Love you,
0: thank you so much. A little stiff today.
2: I know. It was good.
0: Stiff. Some of those were pretty hurtful.
2: Yeah, I know.
0: Let me appreciate you. We'll see you guys tomorrow.
3: Thanks for letting me finish.
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1: Welcome. Thursday, October 15th, 2026. Of course, the guest star on Thursdays is the much ballyhooed and second most popular, I mean, as voted by the fans, second most popular co-host on the program, Brian, the baby face Matroni, who is, I might have to have maybe pot him up a little bit more today because he's having some voice issues.
4: Oh, no.
6: Yeah. Don't know what's going on.
1: Yeah, here. You sound like you're literally like an 85-year-old man.
4: Are you okay?
6: Well, I'm fine. It just
1: As far as like you don't feel sick, right? You just
6: zero.
1: Sound. You hold on. You don't feel sick. You just sound sick.
6: Yes.
1: Yeah.
6: Yeah.
1: Yeah. There you go.
6: And it takes a lot more effort to talk than normal.
1: You almost got a Bill Clinton type timbre about yourself.
6: Yes.
1: No way. So anyway, welcome. We get a kind of a little bit of a special today in the fact that usually my boomer ass doesn't get a chance to watch the Rays if they play any time after 6 o'clock, which the majority of their night games and usually all of the playoff games are that time. But because of some imminent weather type of deal, they moved the game up to 1 o'clock, which means my ass can watch the game today in Cleveland.
6: Yeah.
1: Yeah. That'd be great. Who's starting for us?
6: Griffin Jacks.
1: Is he good? I mean,
6: he's all right. He's been better since he came off injury. He was on the IL for 30 days, came back, got roughed up by the Mets in his first start back, but then his last six or so have been pretty solid.
1: And we're, you know, obviously, now, do we have any other rotation? Like, are they on the five-game rotation locked-in schedule deal? Or did the Rays have enough rest where they can kind of go, you know, off-script a little bit?
6: Yeah, so Jacks will pitch today, Martinez will pitch tomorrow, and then Rasmussen is lined up to pitch game number 5 and Peralta game number 6, and then if you get to 7, it's all hands on deck. So everybody but Freddy Peralta would be available for game 7.
1: I don't want it to go to game 7.
6: I'd like to finish it in 5 if we could, but 6 is more likely. And then 7, you know, is a possibility.
1: So, but 6 and 7 are here.
6: Yeah.
1: Yeah, so that, you know. That,
4: so hopefully if it does come to 6, we can just take it
1: if
4: at
1: we
4: home.
1: Can just get it to 6, right?
4: Yeah.
1: Then, you know, I think the Rays had the best home record in all of baseball.
6: I think they tied.
1: With the Brewers.
6: Yeah.
1: They tied.
6: Yep.
1: Yeah, so, I mean, you know, playing at the Trop is a distinct advantage, especially, you know, especially for a team that doesn't play. I don't think Cleveland comes down that many times during the year, right? Like, you know, like the Yankees and people in our division.
6: We swept Cleveland at home in the regular season.
1: You know, at home.
6: Yeah, and then we were 2-1 there. We were 5-1 against them.
1: People in our division probably, you know, the Trop, they've gotten used to it because they play it so much. You know, if you're in the same division as the Rays, hell, God, you play almost every couple weeks. You're playing either Baltimore, Toronto, Boston or the Yankees. So those opposing
6: teams. It's not as much as it used to be. They're down to 13 games against their division rivals. It used to be 18.
4: Yeah, oh, okay. Yeah, they're trying to spread it out.
1: But you get a team nationally. That you get a team that's not been there a lot. You know, like Cleveland. You know, I think there's a distinct home field advantage, or just knowing the very various characteristics of the stadium. Not a lot. Well, I mean, I'm sure every stadium has some type of characteristic that the home team, you know, has a slight advantage on. And, you know, obviously your home record would reflect, you know, the teams that suck, you know, the worst teams in the league. I mean, they even have losing records at home. They suck so bad. But, you know, the Rays, I think probably hasn't it been voted that the Trop is the statistical best odds with regards to the home team winning based on the atmosphere, you know, like the D rings and the when you look up at the ball against a white ceiling, you know, there's just a lot of if you play there 82 games, you know, you figure all that stuff out and get accustomed to. Does it really hinder opposing teams? Probably they say it does.
6: Well, they don't play 82. They play 81.
1: They play 81. Yes. All right.
6: Yeah, 162 is the total.
4: But yeah, I mean, they the roof and then also their new turf. Their new turf is really hard and fast.
1: Oh, okay. You know, now, can some teams that don't have turf, like they have grass, Brian, can they, do they statistically mow the lawn a certain way based on, like, do they have those type of analytics where, okay, we have natural grass, if we mow it at, you know, 1 3/4, we get this result, and if we, you know, mow it at 2.5, you know, you get this result. I mean, I guess it would slow the balls down, you know, infield hits potentially.
4: They do it that, and they sometimes slope the infield too. Depends on if the team's like wants to bunt or do different things.
1: Really?
4: Yeah. So then the guys know how to read the line. So if balls like hit down the line, they know that maybe it slipped a little to the out. You know, let it go.
1: Oh, just based on how they groom the base paths.
4: Yep.
1: They can potentially determine how a bunt may travel down the chalk based on having built the base path however they want it. Right.
4: Yeah. When the Rays were having a lot of small ball back in like 07, 08, 09, they were. Pretty much, they knew where to bunt the ball.
1: Who's got the longest grass? Like, is there a particular stadium that has a reputation of being, you know, like, does Fenway?
6: Notre Dame. They used to grow it out against, like, USC to slow them down.
1: Oh, did they really?
6: Yeah. Oh, notorious.
1: For real.
4: And Notre Dame knew to wear certain cleats, different types of bottoms.
1: They probably practiced on it all week, you know, right? You know, yeah. I mean, if you're going to now, you know, most college facilities have an extensive, you know, practice area, and they really don't go on the stadium until pregame, like, you know, on Friday, and that's just a walkthrough, so they're not tearing the stadium up a lot. But I think sometimes they could practice in there if you got a team that wasn't used to grass. You know,
6: well, Notre Dame stopped using grass like a decade ago. But
1: did they?
6: Yeah, but it was they were notorious for it.
1: What are the popular big stadiums that still have, like, you know, the Big House, Penn State, Ohio, the big Horseshoe, Tennessee, Georgia, some of these schools that have 90,000 plus facilities. How many of them are they all switched over for the most part to you know, artificial AstroTurf or sport turf or whatever they call it? Or is there still some legendary, like, I know Lambeau Field is grass, right? And obviously where the Bucks play, Ray J is grass.
6: Yeah, Penn State, Georgia, Tennessee, Alabama, Clemson, Florida, Florida State.
1: All grass. Oh, yeah. So, you know, do the players prefer one versus the other?
4: Yes, they prefer real grass. That's why San Francisco was bitching. The players for the 49ers were bitching that they replaced theirs with grass for soccer, but they have to play on turf, and they have a lot of injuries because that's what it is. It's all about the injuries.
1: Yeah, I mean, you know, grass gives a little bit. Are there more injuries on turf than there are grass just because the grass is softer maybe?
4: That's what they say. Because, you know, the grass will give also when you're cutting, where the turf kind of stays put.
1: Well, and underneath the turf, I mean, there's concrete, isn't there?
4: Yeah.
1: Inevitably, right?
4: That's what the Rays has. Underneath the Rays is concrete.
1: Right. So anyway, the Brewers, they're up 3-0 over was it 6-2?
6: Yeah.
1: 6-2 last night?
4: Yeah,
1: I'm afraid to play the highlights, Lemmy, for in fear of getting a... This looks to me, if I was just to take a look at this clip, I can tell you we're going to get a copyright strike on that.
6: The irony of it was that they left Blake Snell in for two batters too long, whereas in the 2020 playoffs against the Dodgers, we took him out a couple batters too early.
4: That's right.
1: Yeah, you know, Snell... That was infamous. People said Cash pulled him too early, right?
6: Yeah.
1: He was killing it.
6: Yeah, it was like 2-1 Rays, and he was cruising, or 2-1-0. I don't forget what it was exactly, the score. The Rays were winning.
1: This is a World Series versus the Dodgers.
6: Yep, and it was game six. So the
1: did
6: Rays,
1: it go to seven? Or did it
6: get... No, we lost in six. But if we had won that game, it was going seven. And they pulled him, and then the very, you know, the relievers came in, and the Dodgers got to the relievers. But last night they left him in the seventh, I believe, and he was nearing 100 pitches, and he gave up back to back homers.
1: Let me. What's the initial? What's the Vegas line for the Rays 1 o'clock game today?
6: We're plus 111.
4: Yeah.
1: So that means we're the favorite.
6: No,
4: we're the underdog.
1: Plus 111. Yeah. I'm sorry. That means we're the underdog.
4: Yeah, they're giving us money.
1: How Brian? How do you? You know, you know more about sports mostly than anybody I know. In particular, your home team, the teams that you really, really follow, the Lightning, I think that you're not as much of a Bucks fan as you are a Lightning Rays fan, in my opinion.
6: Yeah, it's hard to the Bucks. Their leadership is bad, but
1: they're horrible. So how does Brian DeGreek break today's 1 o'clock game down? Well, game three of the Cleveland Tampa Bay ALCS.
6: Cleveland has their ace going, Gavin Williams. He's pitched well, you know, most of the season, and certainly pitched well in the playoffs. He had 5 2/3 his last outing against the White Sox. He went 5 2/3. This is on 3 days rest. Well, he pitched one inning, but went 5 2/3 of an inning, struck out 12.
1: Oh, this guy's King Kong.
6: Gave up one hit. He was dialed in. Now the White Sox were you know, they came out and shot their load in the first couple games. So you know, the key is going to be to keep it a low scoring game. Stay in that, you know, 1-0, 2-0 range.
1: The epitome of small ball.
6: Hopefully get out early, get to a 1-0 or 2-0 lead, stake to that, and then see how long they can ride Griffin Jacks. Hopefully they get 4 or 5 innings out of him.
1: Who would be the middle guy today, if in your best opinion? Who would be the middle, like after Jacks and say does okay? He goes, you know, 5.
6: It's going to matter on what the score is and the situation is. If we're up, then it's going to be, you know, they'll burn through the relievers to get the win. Because if they can win this one, we're in really good shape with Rasmussen and Peralta standing by for games 5 and 6. You know, and then if you could take game 4, great. Yeah, it'll just depend, because they've been using Seymour more as a reliever, which he was used to before this season. So he'll likely be available for game 4. He won't be available for this one, most likely, given that he pitched, I think, 2 full innings the other night.
1: So I was reading yesterday about how the collective bargaining agreement for Major League Baseball, I think, expires December 1st. So technically, they could potentially strike or whatever. It's going to be a big crap show. But they were saying how the league, once, you know, basically the parity in the league and how small market teams can compete and how their salary cap, having no salary cap and having a luxury tax, not having a hard cap is, you know, is the right thing. I guess maybe some owners or some teams want to have a hard cap while others don't. And I read a statistic that I think that if you combine Milwaukee, Cleveland, and Tampa, they're still combine all three of what they pay their players. It's still, if you combine all three of those, it's still $25 million less than what the Dodgers' single payroll is.
6: Yeah, I don't think it's quite that much, but it's close.
1: Yeah, I mean, if you combine
6: the Mets, who didn't make the playoffs, actually were like $3 million more than those three teams.
4: Yeah, they were
6: teams.
4: Number one this year.
6: Yeah, the Mets were the highest, and those teams three combined were $3 million less than the Mets. Yeah, here's the thing. And it's going to be a terrible argument for the small market teams, because it's looking like it's going to be Brewers against Cleveland or Tampa Bay, and either way, they're
1: both are small markets.
6: Are small markets,
1: smaller.
6: But if you look at the playoffs, of the 12 teams that made it, 8 of them had the top 10 payroll in the league. So 80% of the top 10 made it, and only roughly 20% of the bottom, you know, teams made it. The bottom 90%.
4: Bubba's saying, too, is Milwaukee, Tampa, and Cleveland are $315 million, and they got the Dodgers at $340.
1: Yeah. I saw where, you know, the combined all three is still $25 million short of what the Dodgers pay.
4: Yep.
1: That's just not, in my opinion, that's just not a fair template to have parity in the league where, you know, Minnesota could be, well, they were, I guess Minnesota made a small little run when Rocco Baldelli's first couple of years, they were actually pretty good. But, you know, for the most part, the smaller teams can't compete when, you know, you're getting outspent $300 million or $250 million, right?
6: I mean, you can compete, but your margin for error is so small, and everything's got to go right. You can't get injuries. I mean, it's a lot tougher. They gotta play a different brand of baseball than just being able to go out there and spend to your heart's content like a lot of these big market teams can.
1: I think the Dodgers' luxury tax this year, if I read correctly, was like $147 million was their penalty,
6: which is more than what the Rays
1: the
6: entire roster.
1: And they take they take that and they distribute it equally amongst teams that were under the hard cap. Like I think they distribute all that money, that luxury penalty tax that Major League Baseball, you know, their current salary cap is structured. What's the hard number? Is it?
6: There is no cap.
4: There's no hard cap.
1: So
4: Uncle Rocky, $10.
1: So how do they determine how much over the cap you are to give you that luxury tax? What's the hard number?
4: The threshold, I think, is $244 million.
1: So that's where if you're $244 million or below, you don't pay a luxury tax.
4: Correct.
1: And if you're above $244 million, then I think it's like up to. I think it's up to 20%. They have a different.
4: Yeah,
1: they figure it.
4: Repeat.
1: Well, they figure it based on how many years you've been over. So, like, if you've only been over 1 year, it's a certain threshold and certain percentage.
6: Yeah, 20% over the first year, 30% over the second year, and then the third or more, it's 50% over.
1: Yeah. So, I mean, that's meaning like up and beyond your payroll. So that's
6: currently at $244 million.
1: Their penalty.
6: Yes, and then there's a surcharge for the more over you go.
1: Right.
6: So if you exceed it by 20 to 40 million, it's 12%. 40 to 60, it's 42.5%. 45% if it's consecutive, and then 60 million or more, it's a 60% surcharge.
1: God, I wonder if anybody's ever hit that threshold before. You know, and again, like Brian said, it's also how many years in a row you've been.
6: Also get penalized for in the draft. So your first pick gets moved back 10 spots unless you're in the top six.
1: With regards to the baseball draft,
6: if you're over the competitive balance tax.
1: Well, I mean, what's the Rays' largest payroll ever? I think it's been like $105 million ever.
6: Like, yeah, maybe they snuck up a little higher 1 year, but
1: I think what are they about 79 or 89 million or 92 million or something like that?
6: I think they're right at around 100.
4: Yeah, 98.
1: So I saw this, and I'm not that we're, you know, big Selena Gomez pop culture Swifties. 90% of our audience are men. We do have some great Bubba Army women out there, and thank you for that. But Selena Gomez, I've always thought was very attractive. Now, you know, obviously there's been a large portion of my professional career where she was a kid. Wasn't she like a Disney chick or something like that?
6: Yeah.
1: Yeah. So, you know, I was familiar with her. I think maybe when my kid, I don't think my kids used to see her on TV, but I knew she was like a Disney chick. So you can't fret over her until they have to obviously become adults. Right, you can't really comment on a Disney chick and not look like a creep.
4: Yeah.
1: Well, I mean, Selena Gomez, I've always known to be kind of like super hot. Like all the Hollywood A-listers want to get with Selena Gomez. Like she's always been perceived. I've always perceived her to be very hot. And so, is this her husband or her boyfriend?
4: This
1: is her husband. Yeah. Yes, her husband supposedly. She saw a video or something like that. He's been cheating on her, and they're headed for a divorce and all this kind of nonsense. But you're Selena Gomez. Like, why could you be this distraught when you're Selena Gomez and you can get any guy you probably want, right?
6: Well, and it's performative, because why are you making, if you're truly this distraught, why are you making a post for social media?
1: Yeah, hold on.
3: Getting attacked, the children. I don't understand.
1: You're Selena Gomez. Put a little makeup on, do your hair, put on a nice little skirt, little tube top, and get out there and grab a gear.
6: I'm really upset. Let me get on social media.
1: Yeah. And you know, the more popular, the bigger your social platform is. So, I mean, you could really, really, really make yourself look stupid in front of a lot of people.
6: Everybody's broken, man.
3: So.
1: Everybody's broken. That should be a new country song. Everybody's broken. Even the most normal people that you see rolling up and down the street that you think are like got all buttoned up and got their stuff together, they got struggles too. We just don't know about them.
6: Everybody hurts.
1: Oh, R.E.M., right?
6: Yeah.
1: Yeah, thank you.
3: Hurry, I wish I could do
1: something. I'm going to tell you something. You and I think, would be a deadly combination for music trivia.
6: Don't you already have Deadly Combination as a podcast?
1: No, it's Deadly Intentions.
6: Oh, sorry.
1: But thank you for the little shank in the back there. Like we were in prison, you just gave me a little shank.
6: That wasn't a shank. That was a plug. It was a shameless plug.
1: Yeah, it was kind of a zookeeper type plug.
3: Something that I can't.
1: Sorry.
6: Why are we watching Selena Gomez cry?
1: I guess
6: a waste of time this is.
3: I don't know.
4: Brian,
1: because I find it, you're the hottest, you're one of the hottest chicks ever, and you're letting some Benny Blanco, whatever the hell your husband's name is, some DJ who nobody cares about, get you this spun out, really?
4: She's talking about her mental health, Baba.
3: I'll try everything.
1: Everybody's got mental, that's another song, everybody's got mental health issues, everybody. Right? Everybody has some kind of drama going on. Some of us just deal with it differently. People like Brian, Johnny Cool in the Pocket, hell, you'd never know if he had a problem or not.
6: I don't have any mental health issues.
1: You don't think you do?
6: No, I'm very well adjusted.
1: No, but...
6: The only thing I would say is I've got a little bit of being late anxiety. Like, if I'm up against, and it's not even me, it's my wife that always makes me late. It gets me a little bit anxious, and then
1: like knowing you're going to be 15 minutes late to a dinner, like an appointment.
6: I don't want to be 15. That's when my wife and I have our arguments, is because
1: she wants to continue.
6: She's
1: to prep.
6: Always late, and she doesn't give a crap.
1: See, I pride myself on never being late.
6: Yep, me too.
1: And here's the one thing that's gotten me in a pretty good habit is the fact that this job is so time specific. Whereas, you know, like Brian, if you don't have any hearings or, you know, if you don't have an appointment or you don't have, you know, you're just going in for a normal day at work.
6: Yeah.
1: You know, you could get there at 8, you could get there at 8:15, you could get there at 7:50, you could get there at 9:05. Like, you know, you get there when you get there, unless you got pressing issues. Whereas, you know, this particular job, bitch, you got to be ready to go with 6 o'clock. It fires. You're there. You know, like, so it kind of makes you be on time. So I pride myself on never being late and always being like 10 or 15 minutes early. I think it's an old school boomer type deal. But Brian, so you have a little anxiety. I mean, see, like, you're not completely perfect. There's probably other things that disturb you or you have a little anxiety over that you don't even necessarily know. Like, you know. You don't until the situation's happening.
6: Yeah, maybe I have PTSD.
1: From me, maybe. PTSD from me. Why is everybody giving Shane Gillis such a hard time? Like, have we officially as a society said that we can be offended over, you know, comedy routines?
4: He called girls sluts.
1: No, he called them whores.
4: Oh.
1: A man once sued me for millions of dollars for calling his wife a whore. And guess what? I won. You can call somebody a whore. And the more public they are, I mean, I would think that everybody would agree that Jane Doe from the Cornell 7 gimmick is a very public figure, right? I mean, she didn't maybe start out a public figure but with all the press that she's got and the civil lawsuit that she's filed, and I mean, every day there's an update on the Cornell 7 deal. She's a public figure for Shane Gillis. And I don't even necessarily know that Shane Gillis called her a whore. I think he just called girls who go to the gym
6: But no, he said they're dressed like whores. Yeah. He didn't even call them whores.
1: Yeah, yeah, you're
4: he
1: right.
4: Wasn't talking
1: he
4: about the Cornell
6: they're
4: 7.
6: Dressed. He's like, yeah. What's up with these gym clothes these days?
4: The people
6: these girls
4: started.
6: Are going there. And he's right.
1: And he
6: why?
1: Is.
6: Why? Because we live in this OnlyFans generation. These gymfluencers are dressing like this because it gets them clicks, it gets them watches, it gets them likes.
1: And God forbid you make a joke about it, right? I mean, no. They're the ones that are throwing themselves out to the public for public consumption.
6: The real joke
4: Kevin
6: about
4: Barnett,
6: it was
4: 25.
6: Him sitting in the background looking like a goon,
1: yeah. Yeah.
6: staring at them.
1: Making fun of himself.
6: Yeah.
4: Right? Rubbing spice, $20.
1: Now, man, everybody's raising hell. They covered it on CBS yesterday.
7: You know, controversy.
6: It's funny, too, because this is on the backdrop of them calling out the Sydney Sweeney commercial.
4: Yeah.
6: Complaining about the Megan Fox commercial. And then you turn on late night, and what's Jimmy Kimmel doing? He's saying that the White House press secretary is not fit because she used to, you know, dress up in spandex and yeah. make her own
4: yep.
6: little videos like that. So the double standard that's in play by the left on this issue is absurd.
1: Is basic borderline retarded.
6: It's absurd and it's stupid and it's dumb. It's absolutely dumb.
1: Seth Wiley comes in. Thank you, Seth. 25 every time the baby face steps in.
4: I think they like to try to cancel Shane Gillis.
1: I they just like to cancel.
4: Yeah.
1: Like the extreme left just likes to cancel. It doesn't matter who you are. They just want to cancel you.
6: Say it's just jokes, cuh.
1: But then the extreme right, they also want to cancel you too. Ask Jelly Roll how that worked out. So like it's tit and tat, right? Like it's frickin' frack back and forth. Just when, you know, the Republicans make, you know, like cancel Jelly Roll. Now Shane Gillis, they're trying to cancel Shane Gillis, and he didn't say anything that's not the truth. Like
6: we just get back to the times of changing the channel if you don't like what's on, rather
1: yeah.
6: than trying to mandate what's on
1: or trying to cancel somebody.
6: Well, that's what I'm saying.
1: Yeah.
6: Like, that's what you're trying to do with cancel culture. Is you're saying, I don't like this, neither should you, and nobody should be able to see it, hear it,
1: because,
6: or whatever it is.
1: Because you don't like it. Right. You're offended by it, or you don't necessarily agree with it, or you don't like it, so that means you're the spokesperson in your little narcissistic world for everybody.
6: And it's, yeah, rather than just saying, you know, that's not for me, that's not my cup of tea, I'm just not going to consume what they're selling.
1: Carry on, do what you got to do, but I'm not going to pay any attention to it.
6: I'm not having any part of it. Yeah.
7: It's sweeping across social media. Comedian Shane Gillis is under fire after his monologue on last week.
1: This is absolutely pathetic. He didn't say anything wrong.
7: Weekend Saturday Night Live sparked accusations of misogyny. Some people weren't laughing at his jokes about the clothes women wear to the gym.
1: Which, by the way, is not a far stretch and or, you know, this is the truth. This is, like Brian said, these gymfluencers, there's chicks making tens of thousands, if not more, money on wearing booty little shorts, a crop top, and going to the gym and taping their workout.
4: Gym, but the gym I go to, Bubba, literally, I would say 70% of the women there dress exactly like he said.
1: And are rolling tape.
4: I'd say 50% are rolling tape.
8: And it's very revealing what they're wearing, too. You can see everything down there.
1: Like even their kitty?
8: Everything.
1: Oh, man, he needs to start going to the gym more.
7: Has his defenders. It's the age old.
1: How do you say that, Brian?
6: Misogynistic.
1: I'll be misogynistic.
6: You can see the striations in their P-lips.
1: Oh, you can? The Kiz Hamiltez?
6: Yeah.
7: Question in comedy. Where's the line?
1: Where's the line? It should be really, really far from what Shane Gillis said. Like, this shouldn't even be in play. Just saying, chicks, go to the gym, barely wearing anything. They are dressing like whores. Boom. That's it.
7: Decides where that line is and what happens when someone crosses it. Adriana Diaz has more.
9: Also, I haven't been to the gym in so long, I didn't know women just dress like whores now.
1: Boom!
6: He didn't call them whores.
1: No, he didn't.
6: They dress like whores.
1: Now, right.
6: Which I mean,
1: isn't out of bounds.
6: You know,
1: it's not a fable, my friend.
6: If I took file footage of the streetwalkers in California and put them side by side with what some of these women wear to the gym, you might have a hard time at times picking which one's the whore.
4: Isn't it actually worse?
1: Hey, Brian, we should play this new game: homeless or whore.
6: Not homeless, right. Prostitute, whore.
1: Oh, hooker, whore or hooker. Right, yeah. Hooker or whore.
4: Isn't it actually worse?
1: Oh, I mean, we need to play that game immediately.
4: Since this show was at night, that the all the morning shows keep playing it over and over. Isn't that worse?
6: Yeah.
1: Yeah, you're right. This was at 11:35 on a Saturday night, and, you know, CBS Mornings is at 7:15, you know, in the morning when kids could be getting ready for school and stuff.
10: Nervous laughter greeted comedian Shane Gillis after he made this joke on Saturday Night Live.
9: And don't look. You're not allowed to look. For real, don't look, because they are filming. I'm in the background of like 10 TikToks right now.
10: Now.
1: And what is wrong with that? Do we not have a sense of humor anymore? Are we just a bunch of soft ass Karens? Oh, now they're going to break. They're going to have these famous influencers breaking this stuff down now.
10: Well, he's in the background of even more. Social media immediately pounced, including celebrities like former SNL cast member Ego Wodum, singer Maren Morris, and actor Dan Levy.
11: Women wearing short shorts to the gym does not make them whores. It makes the men calling them whores misogynists.
10: Gillis first.
6: He said dress like a whore. He didn't say that.
1: Is a whore. Right. Like, it's almost like. We're like splitting hairs here, aren't we? We're like splitting hairs. Well,
6: and the hypocrisy of Nepo baby Dan Levy there, who was on the show Schnitz Creek. And they had an entire character who, his sister, who was a dumb bimbo, and he would
1: that was call, her whole gimmick.
6: And he would call everybody a skank on there, and that's okay because you were making money off of it.
4: No, right. It's a show, Brian.
6: It's the same thing. It's dumb.
1: $100.
6: They're hypocrites. They're hypocrites.
1: Steel slinging madman specifically for Babyface. Johnny K. Thank you, Johnny K. Appreciate you, my friend. You and your lovely wife, Kathy. I'm going to play a little bit more of
10: prominence
1: it,
10: when he was cast on SNL in 2019. Days later, he was fired after clips surfaced showing him making offensive and anti-Asian remarks on his podcast. But his career...
1: I mean, didn't he just go like, oh, wasn't it just something really minute, like, not yeah, he, a big, he, not he, a big deal? He's just like, oh.
4: He acted like an Asian man.
1: Oh, me no likey.
4: Yes. Oh, we're canceled.
1: Well, what do we do? I mean, what, just me saying me no likey? Me no likey. Me love you long time. By one of the greatest hooks of all time, me so horny. When they took it, was that from Full? That was
4: Full
1: that
4: Metal
1: from
4: Jacket.
1: Full Metal Jacket.
4: Yeah, Vietnam time.
1: And I think he negotiated it down to $10.
4: Did he
1: not?
4: Yes,
1: I think it was $10 for, like, you know, everything. Remember, she said everything. Me love you long time, sucky sucky. $10 everything. Is that going to get us in trouble?
4: No,
1: fat. Boomer tries to act like Asian man.
4: We'll clip it.
6: You got to be relevant.
4: Ouch.
1: Wow. Wow. That was
4: There's the shank right there.
1: Just call me Diddy.
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2: Thursday means three question Thursday. Brian on offense and defense, meaning I have three questions for him, too.
3: Speaking of Lick Energy, saw the first Lick billboard that I've seen.
2: Yeah, they're available
3: on I-4.
2: I think, yeah. Lemmy said they're now available on all 7-Elevens, right?
4: Well, not all 7-Elevens, but all Circle K's starting the first of the year.
2: Yeah, starting the first of the year, all Circle K's. So that means like Circle K like in Wisconsin?
4: Yes, yeah.
2: Really?
4: Yeah.
2: Fantastic. So I got you a little trivia for you guys. So I spoke to when I was at Howard 101, this person was part of Howard's world, and a very popular one at that. And I actually, but it's been somewhat missing in action. People are like, you know, oh my God, I wonder how he's doing, because he's kind of disappeared.
3: Shuley?
2: Nope. You guys get three guesses. All right. So I talked to him yesterday. So Shuley? No. Three guests. It's three guests Thursday, and then I'll give it to you after you guys miss it. I've already missed it once with a guess of Shuley.
3: Artie Lang.
4: Nice.
2: I spoke with Artie yesterday. I actually spoke with him. Tim Sabian got me the number, and I didn't get into.
3: Gotta have him on the show.
2: Well, baby steps with that. I think I can do that. I think I can do that, but I have to strategically pick when it would be good for Artie, and his headspace is okay. And he did tell me. I said, so what are you doing? You know, are you doing anything, a podcast or anything like that, to try to make a little something? And he goes, he just signed up for Cameo. So Artie,
4: he's been on Cameo for a little bit.
2: Well, he told me yesterday that would be the one thing that he would like me to push. Like, you know, he would appreciate that. So that's. If you want to help Artie in some way, shape, or form, you can order a Cameo from him. I'm sure, you know, once you go to Cameo, just search Artie Lang, and I'm sure it's him. But he sounded good. He really did. We reminisced a little bit about my wedding. He was so gracious. He was like, hey, man, I'm sorry about Hulk Hogan. And I go, well, thank you, Artie. You know, at least I'm still breathing. But he really screwed me over, Hulk Hogan did. Like, you know, he didn't necessarily.
3: I was gonna say,
2: the situation screwed me over. Yeah, he didn't necessarily screw me over. But he was handsomely rewarded, and he has a big penis. And, you know, I mean, he doesn't look stupid. Meaning, like, there could have been a sex tape that made him, you know, make some celebrities not necessarily look in a favorable light. Well, I mean, man, sign me up to, if I can make, like, nearly $70 million having sex with my best friend's, you know, hot smoking wife while I'm in shape with a big penis and I'm the most recognized man in the world. Like, you know, he didn't look like little Tinky Winky or nothing like that. Like, he had a good showing. So, you know, not only are you a part of a sex tape that you have a good showing in, nothing. I mean, you know, the guy's hung like a thermos. Like, you know, like, who cares if somebody sees your penis? If I was hung that well. Right?
4: True.
2: I mean, like, you know, but if you're a little Tinky Winky and you're part of a sex tape, you know, granted, you do make all that money, I've heard.
3: Your nickname's Dixie Cup, right?
2: Yeah, my name's Dixie Cup. My name's Thimble. Yeah, Shot Glass. My name's Shot Glass. This is Thermos over here. He's the one that's going to make $70 million. I'm going to ruin my life, make nothing, be made to look like a real piece of shiz, and I can fill a shot glass up with my penis. So Artie's doing well, and if anybody would like to help Artie out a little bit, go get a Cameo from him. Try to tell him that you heard it on my show, so he can correlate, you know, all this potential new business that he might get with, man, Bubba did help me out. Bubba Bubba said he would promote my cameo, and he did. Now, with after I do that a little bit, Lummy, then I'm going to, Artie, will you be so kind to you know, come on the show? You know, we don't. It doesn't, we can just do it over the phone if you don't want to, or we can Zoom or whatever. But I'm gonna ask Artie probably here in the next, you know, little bit. I don't know when, but in the next little bit. But he sounded great. He really did. And for those, you know, for those that are big Artie, I was always a huge Artie fan.
4: Yeah,
3: he was the best.
4: I think it was a couple of days ago. He was actually spotted out.
2: Yeah,
4: out of town.
2: He said he's going to his meetings. I think he lives maybe with his sister. His health is better, and he's just continuing trying, you know, to live life as, I mean, I think Artie has come to the realization, and he's very transparent, that he's an addict and he's got a problem, and, you know, he's going to probably for the rest of his life have to have some sort of counseling to, you know, to stay on this, you know, the straight and narrow. And you cannot, I think when you've dipped to the lows that Artie at one time personally was in, you know, mentally, you know, it's a lifelong struggle. You know, it really is. And oh my God, his stand up was just when he was with Howard at the top of his game, man. He would come to some of Bubba Palooza's and just was so kind and to do a set. And he's so talented. And that was such a special time. You know, the 2006 through 2011 time when we were part of Howard's channel. And more specifically, the most special time were those 2 years that we were exclusive to Sirius XM. And, you know, flying around and doing Bubba Palooza's and selling out the 4,200 seat venue in Calgary. It was just a special time. So anyway, Artie, I appreciate being able to talk to you a little bit. I hope you continue to get better. I'll continue to push your cameo. And maybe one of these days when you feel comfortable, you could come on the show. Tim Sabian said he thought he would. He thought Artie would give Artie some time and he'd come on the show. I think that'd be a great get. I think be a great get. Really do. Brian, what's your opinion with regards to this stuff that's, and by the way, SAP listens to the show, or at least will get, watches the shorts and the reels that the lovely Gary Cantrell makes, which, by the way, let me, you just can't tell Gary enough how much I appreciate him, because so many people reach out to me and be like Tony Stewart and Dion and saying, I don't necessarily get a chance to watch the show long form, but the clips and the shorts and the reels that your guys make can pretty much get us up to speed on all your high spots. And it's like watching the show. So it's just, Gary, you've done such a great job with it. Thank you. So Lummy, I think it's been proven that SAP watched a few of our shorts when we were, you know, kind of critical of his interaction at Tampa City Hall and how he's now federally suing the city of Tampa for, I don't know, First Amendment. I don't know what he's suing for.
4: Yes, he definitely told Dr. Dan he saw when you called him up.
2: And then Brian, he actually physically challenged me. He's like, listen, give me an address. I'll beat your ass. You're a pussy. You'll never do. Like, what am I going to do against, like, I'm not going to fight Warren Sapp. I'm a 60-year-old man.
3: Sure, it'd be great pay-per-view.
2: Oh, I'd get killed. So. I would get pummeled. I would get killed.
3: I don't know, man. I think you could hold your own.
2: No, look.
3: What do you think, Lummy?
2: Let me look at him. Hold on. Just in this body cam footage, look at the striations on that right foot. I mean, the guy, I think he's been training.
3: That's his masturbation arm. Yours probably looks like that, too.
2: I'm telling you right now, man. Sap is pretty stout right there.
4: How much for the fight? How much would you do to take a fight?
2: I wouldn't fight him.
4: Not even for any money?
3: Price?
4: $10 million?
3: $100,000 Bubba's in the ring in a heartbeat.
2: I'd do it for $100.
3: Yep. Yep. That's the number.
2: Can I run it through your escrow?
4: Are you going to take a fall?
2: No, I'm not taking a fall, but I'm going to fall within, like, you know, as soon as he smashes me one time with his right, I'm done. I'm not going to sit there and try to be Johnny Tough Guy. I mean, as soon as he rattles my cage. Now, if I can put my little rope-a-dope Muhammad Ali big oversized glove to protect my peanut a little bit, then he's going to probably smash me in the ribs. Then I go to cover my ribs up, and he smashes me in the face.
3: It would just be like that one time Brent got into kickboxing.
2: Yeah, it'll be the same. What was it, 37 seconds?
3: Yeah. Well, that...
2: Brent,
3: I think that's 30 seconds longer than you would last.
2: I would just put my gloves up. I wouldn't even attempt, let me like, to even jab, because what's the purpose? I'm not going to hurt this guy. Look at this guy. This guy looks like he can play still. Plus, he's
3: mean.
2: You look
3: like he can play still, but
2: plus, he's mean, too, Lummy. Like, he's got that inner thug meanness. Like, he can go right. He can go, listen, I'm not trying to be racist or anything, but he can go straight thug on you. Warren can go straight thug. It's happened to me before.
4: But didn't he have to use certain players, like, to fight his fights?
2: Yeah, he was always a loudmouth, and he could never, like, you know, he could really never follow through with his...
3: Wouldn't bust a grape in a fruit fight.
2: But he always had Ty-Jay as his enforcer, and everybody was afraid of Ty-Jay. Ty-Jay could beat everybody. I've heard, not from Ty-Jay, and Ty-Jay doesn't even like me to talk about it, but I've heard from other players that Ty-Jay was the scariest, you know, street, like, as far as not necessarily on the field, but he was scary as far as to take your head off, you know, on the field. But, like, he was a, you know, a brother from Detroit that was raised in a hard environment, and he was, like, the baddest stud in the locker room with regards to, like, fighting or having somebody's back. So Sapp would use that to be a bully, and Ty-Jay would have to come in and, like, you know, be Sapp's protection.
3: Have you gotten into any fights since Giant Beetlejuice beat the crap out of you?
2: Again, I don't fare well against African American men.
4: You were hurt.
2: I'm 0-1. I'm 0-0. I got, listen, Giant Beetlejuice, to his credit, here's a good thing. Yeah, he probably did beat me in a fight, but guess what, Brian? I'm still breathing.
3: You played the long game.
2: I mean, that's what I told Artie yesterday. He goes like, man, I'm sorry about the Hulk Hogan stuff. Man, you pretty much got screwed on that deal, you know? I'm like, you know what? You're right. But you know what, Artie? I'm still breathing. I don't know how much of that $60-some million allegedly that he got, that, you know, he can't enjoy that now because he's gone. He's done.
4: Scientology are.
2: What's that?
4: I said the Scientology are. They're enjoying it.
2: Oh, yeah. Well, I don't want to get into that too much.
3: Well, if I give you this option, Bubba... If you could live to be, you know, current life trajectory, you live to be 83, you go out, or...
2: Is that what you got me scored at, 83?
3: Well, whatever. I'm just making up a number. Or for the next 5 years, you get back on top, you're on Sirius, like things used to be, but you die after 7 years.
2: No, I want the long game, because I'm happy... Try, you know, I'm happy. I'm able to save a little money now that I'm not, you know, rent that I was paying over there. You know, it run its course. And you know what? Let me. Great news. Mark Tate and Paulie sold the building.
4: Oh, good.
2: And they sold the building, so they were able to make, you know, some money. Me being a responsible tenant for 7 years, but it was time to get out of there because it was very expensive. And, you know, so being out here, I mean, this checked all the boxes. One, I've always wanted to have a little bit of land. Two, I like the cabin, the wood cabin feel. That's kind of, you know, more how I am.
3: Wake up and till the land.
2: I can wake up and till the land if I wanted to. And then I was, you know, because where I live doesn't have an HOA or any, you know, deed restrictions, I can put my business, you know, I can turn my garage into a studio. And it looks good too. Like, you know, people would not, you know, actually believe that this is just a little log cabin garage as good as it looks on. I mean, it really looks well.
3: You're going to get some chickens and some chicken coop and fresh eggs every morning?
2: No, I don't think so.
3: No.
4: We'd be eating and
2: the guy, listen, my neighbor next door, Mike, he's got chickens, and if I want any of, you know what though, Brian, I think that I've eaten so many hormone, eggs from the supermarket. You know, maybe not necessarily the most organic eggs. They're processed and what have you. That, you know, eggs that come right from a chicken and don't go. I feel they are a little wild and more gamey.
4: It's all about
2: tasty.
4: The feed.
2: And, like, they're a little. Big Red gave me some eggs one time from his chickens, and I thought it was kind of gamey.
4: That's because that's what he feeds them.
3: He feeds them venison.
2: Well, yeah. So it was real gamey.
4: Yeah, if they feed them kind of what they feed in the supermarket, it's different.
2: Okay.
3: You are what you eat, man.
2: Well, yeah, that's why I'm a lard ass.
3: They feed them nothing but corn in the supermarket, and that's why
2: girls from Indiana are when you're corn fed. You know, you're a bigger girl when you're corn fed, like an Oklahoma girl or an Indiana girl, corn fed, big softball playing bitches. You know what I'm saying? So, Brian, how do you feel? I know that you've been able to navigate through what SAP is doing, and he's one of these, you know, one of these city or government auditors now, where you roll into the municipality and ask for some FOIA records or whatever records under the FOIA request or
3: FOIA.
2: Under the FOIA request, Freedom of Information Act, you go in and ask for all these documents that you have the right to have, and you stir up a bunch of craziness, and you're disruptive, and they ask you to leave the lobby, and you say it's your First Amendment right. Like, what? I know that you're pretty much up to speed on this. What's just your opinion?
3: I mean, First Amendment auditors are leeches, but at the same time, they do hold administrations and law enforcement agents accountable to make sure that they are following the law. So that, you know, that would be the positive of what they do. But the fact that they're doing it pretty much just looking for a payday or online clicks makes me not like them.
2: Well, that and, you know, like, what are your damages? I mean, like, I know that you being a personal injury attorney.
5: The thing,
3: yeah, they get $40,000 to $100,000 every time one of these things happen.
2: What's that now?
3: They get, like, settlements for $40,000 to $100,000 every time one of these things happen.
2: Oh, because the city just like, man, it's worth us just to write a settlement check and for them to go away, then have to litigate this.
3: Yeah, because they did violate their rights when they don't follow the law and the rules.
2: But is this usually for these type of people, as you probably have seen some of them navigate through the court system, are these usually $40 to $50 million?

0: footage from this particular incident that SAP is suing the city of Tampa federally for. But the Tampa police records and body cam video giving more detail about the confrontation that led to former Tampa Bay Buccaneer star Warren Sapp being removed from the Tampa City Hall. The September 17th incident is now at the center of a federal civil rights lawsuit against the city. Tampa police documented and it as an administrative trespass warning only case. Sapp was not arrested and or charged. Sapp sued the city a week later, alleging officials violated his First Amendment rights by ordering him out, that he was trying to obtain paperwork from the city hall office near the council chambers. Remember, the council said somebody was being disruptive, and they went out there, and it ended up being SAP. And I think is this supposedly body cam lum that from the city of Tampa?
1: Yes.
0: All right. And this is the police officer having, was this the first contact?
1: Yeah, I believe this is before he went and sat down.
0: Okay.
2: No. The officer showed up today and told him, what you asking me to do, I cannot do. I cannot trespass this man.
3: We got this room here.
2: Like it should have went down. No.
0: And he's got a little douchebag. He's got his douchebag little buddy back here that's making their video, right? That's the guy that's speaking in the background.
4: But right now.
2: I was my man.
5: How many
2: men
5: are
2: there?
6: That was a lot of women.
2: Yeah, it was a lot. The officer walked up.
5: He
2: threatened me with arrest in the office as he was getting the decorum paperwork.
4: So you're here for paperwork?
2: And then to get the decorum paperwork from the lady. Talked to her. One of the city council members came out. I said, what's your name, good sir? And of course, he don't want to answer, so he opens the door and runs through. I said, yo, I'm just asking your name. So they come out the door. We can hear you in our city council meeting. Keep it down.
0: I mean.
2: No problem. He wasn't even talking. They had him.
0: He was such a great ball player. And he's absolutely one of the greatest defensive linemen of all time. I know. I mean, you know, maybe I have fallen from grace and people laugh at me and what I do nowadays or however I conduct myself or whether you like the program or not. But, you know, I'm not for the most part, not going out and trying to get quickie paydays for being disruptive in public. I just think this is a bad look because you're Warren Sapp come on, buddy. You're in the Pro Football Hall of Fame, bud. Like, you're a very elite level of athlete. I don't know that this looks good for you. Right? Or, I mean, do you think he really needs to do this in order to be able to pay his bills?
7: Yes.
0: Okay. All right. Wow.
2: So I say, I'm sorry, I speak with the tone of a man. I got a real, you know, voice.
4: Okay.
2: I got you. So I sit down.
0: Now, mind you, let me, and Brian would probably agree, you know, I obviously have had interactions with this gentleman, some good and a lot bad. We have a history, you know, from when we were on 98 Rock and we played all the Saps high. And, you know, we've always been critical of him publicly. And so he's always had an axe to grind with me. And so, but yeah, you know, you guys would probably agree that I have had actual personal like a lot of people that may be able to pontificate or give their opinion of Warren Sapp have not ever had any direct, you know, contact with the guy and seen him be a complete asshole and treated you like a complete asshole. Most people that watch this have never met Sapp one day in their life and they can just form their opinion based on, you know, what the video shows. But I actually have personal interactions with this guy, some of which have not been good.
2: I said, yes, maybe be quiet. So I turned my voice down. We still have reading the paperwork. We doing paperwork.
0: And he's, by the way, he's impossible to argue with. He's impossible to even have a conversation, like a point counterpoint AB conversation, because he just completely takes it over, flips it around, makes himself look like the victim, and goes on offense.
2: No, we don't ask you to leave. I said, I'm politely declining your ask.
6: Who asked you?
2: 974.
6: Okay.
2: That's your badge number.
6: That's his badge number.
2: Yeah, that's what he has hanging in front of me. It's some Burgess or something. I didn't get that.
6: Okay.
2: And then the one right here without the body worn camera, your little trainee, when 974 threatens me with arrest if I don't leave, I said, oh, I got to go now. So I grabbed the door. I didn't know you needed to push the little release. What are you looking around for?
6: No, I was looking around.
2: Yeah, he ain't moved. I'm reaching for the
0: door. Do you think he's on something?
1: I think that's just his personality.

0: I mean,
1: CTE.
0: Yeah, probably.
2: Yeah.
0: I mean, for real. I mean, for real. I agree with that.
2: Release button. So I get the release, and he's standing there. I say, "You want to move? Because I'm finna open this door, right?"
3: Okay.
2: And of course, he doesn't move.
0: I mean, everything's like a big gotcha. You know, like, okay, so he asked me if I was going to walk through this door. And I asked, "Are you going to move? Because I'm walking through this door." Come on, Zap. Like, come on, bud. Like, what are the damages? I mean, Brian, like, with these type of lawsuits, you know, whether, don't you have to kind of, for lack of a better term, you have to prove damages? How have you been damaged?
1: Well, the violation of your rights, sometimes it's damages per se. So just the fact that they violated your rights entitles you to something. But yeah, I mean, beyond, you know, the lower level nuisance style settlements, you have to have real damages.
0: Right. And so, I mean, you know, a judge or even if, first of all, this has never seen the light of day with regards to being in front of a jury or even a judge. This is going to be a quick, again, this is a quickie settlement because one, the city of Tampa may have violated his First Amendment rights, I guess, at the letter of the law. And two, they just don't want to, it's going to cost, you know, they got two or three or four Brian Petronis that would have to defend this in the city, if not more on the federal level. That gets expensive. I mean, right? I mean,
1: well, they have
0: lawsuits on the federal
1: level. They have in-house counsel, though. I mean, it's not like they don't have lawyers, but...
0: But they don't want to get tied up with this nonsense.
1: Yeah, they've got a lot of stuff to do.
0: I loved this. I absolutely love this. I don't know if this is a possible deterrent for all the problems we have in our public school systems. I think most of it's a lack of parenting because these kids have to learn how to be able to act this way from somewhere. They just, these little monster bastard kids, they just don't wake up one day and say, "I think I'm going to be a problematic kid today." It's a learned behavior. It's a series of time and events that's been allowed to happen to make this person uncontrollable to the tune where this kid had a kill list. Florida boy arrested and perp walked and thrown in jail after bragging about a kill list and showing off an arsenal of his weapons. So if anybody knows anything about Volusia County, the sheriff over there is named Joey, I think, Mike Chitwood. No relation to Joey Chitwood. But Mike Chitwood, and he tries to kind of be Grady-like, but, you know, very aggressive and in the camera, you know, doing press conferences and doing kind of shocking type stuff. You know, like, you know, one of Grady Judge's most infamous quotes is when his officer shot a guy that had killed a police canine or shot a police canine, and they put like 83 bullets in him, and they thought, the media asked Grady, "Is that excessive?" And Grady's famous quote now goes back to, "Well, we ran out of bullets, or there'd been more." You know, like, Grady doesn't care. So Mike Chitwood is
1: Beaver's Chitwood.
0: Was it?
1: Beaver's Chitwood.
0: Mike, here we go. Volusia County Sheriff Mike Chitwood. What are you saying?
1: Beaver's Chitwood.
0: Beaver's Chitwood. What is that?
4: Beaver's Chitwood.
1: Chitwood. Chitwood.
0: Okay. So anyway, Mike Chitwood, the sheriff over there, he is went on TV and told all these parents, if your little 11-year-old or however old kid's going to have a kill list and act a fool and do stupid stuff, I'm not going to baby your kid and say, "Oh my God, he's a juvenile and you can't really post his picture up, you know, because he's a kid." No, he's going to I'm going to perp walk your kid, shackle him up, and plaster his likeness all over TV so everybody knows that your kid's a little bastard. And here's the press conference. So this is the kid that got arrested.
5: All right, sir. Camouflage can. You're going to be walking over here to the gate over here, all right? Slow and steady. What you here for today?
2: Put that foot down. Let me get the other foot.
0: Leg shackled. Now, if this doesn't scare a kid.
4: So since this happened, 14 other kids have been... Perp walked. Yeah, and his mom came out, looks like last year, and said he can't sleep now.
0: Now we're going to sue the sheriff for mental anguish because he leg shackled a kid.
4: Well, he says the kid's scared now because everyone recognizes him.
2: Proceed in the cell. We're going to gather up some paperwork and get things started for you. Do you have any questions? All right.
6: We're going to start doing Monday is
3: Since parents, you don't want to raise your kids, I'm going to start raising them. Every time we make an arrest, your kid's photo is going to be put out there. And if I could do it, I'm going to perp walk your kid so that everybody can see what your kid's up to.
0: I like it. I like it. I think, though, that parents that are raising these type of kids really don't care.
4: No, well, she's upset because the charges were dropped, I guess, weeks later, and she says...
0: But he already been perp walked?
4: Yeah, he got perp walked. The charges were dropped, and then she came out and said about how he can't sleep. He
1: just
4: can't.
1: Just because the charges are dropped doesn't mean he didn't do it.
4: I'm just telling you what she said. She wants to sue.
1: A mass shooting death list that he showed his friends.
0: Yeah, so let me... is this it right here? Oh, no, this is... They want me to support the gimmick.
4: The extra quick. It should.
0: This
4: should
0: right be, here.
4: Yeah. Oh, never mind.
0: It gives me no,
1: don't be sorry. Cheap. Just pay the money. And
4: no,
0: I'm not paying the money to be part of some obscure newspaper that I never that I'm going to read
4: Daytona
0: one time.
4: Beach Journal
1: helps support the show.
0: This is from like you know you live in Pinellas County. You think it's kind of especially Safety Harbor. I mean, it's sleepy. I mean, Safety Harbor is about as safe and. Small town coziness as you can get. You know, the main business is the Safety Harbor Spa and Resort.
1: Danger Harbor is much more lively.
0: So there was a guy, this happened in Safety Harbor. He ran over his girlfriend. He shot her. He shot his girlfriend, then ran her over with the car, and all while his 5-year-old daughter and the dog were in the car. Then they have to police chase. So he shot his girlfriend, ran over her, threw the kid and the dog and started down, you know, in a police chase. They spun the car out and then get him out at gunpoint. And the poor little 5-year-old's there and they get him out, the kid out. What is happening to people that are trying to be parents nowadays? My Lord. So you already, I don't know if he killed her. I think he just shot her. He shot his girlfriend. I don't think that's baby mama of the kid they yank out of the car. I don't think.
6: Step out with your hands up! On the ground!
0: The cops like to use the F-bomb, don't they?
6: Get on the ground now! Got him.
0: And they have to help the...
6: My daughter's in there. I'm submissive, okay? I'm not even going to get
7: around. Where's the gun?
6: It's in the car somewhere.
7: Okay.
6: It's okay.
0: Come here. And then here's a poor little girl.
7: Come here. You okay?
8: My dog.
7: You got your dog?
6: I got your dog.
0: What the hell? Like, what the hell, man?
1: People don't need to be having kids.
0: Then we need to qualify it for real. I think I agree with you. I think there should be a qualification. And if you can't pass this particular qualification, then they sterilize you. I mean, you go right to sterilization because you don't need that. That would clean up our country right away. Wow. When people started qualifying, it may be very communist like or something like that. I don't know how you'd score it out.
1: Nazi, yeah.
0: But you're not taking any of their children that they've already produced. You're just not allowing them to have any more dumb kids. You know, and you have to qualify to have kids.
4: Well, I was going to say, did you see then this one, too, which I just saw on the TV over there, the CBS, the former FSU guy that led troopers on a 150-mile-an-hour high-speed chase the other night in Tampa.
0: 150?
4: Yeah.
0: And this guy played for FSU?
4: I guess. I've never heard of him.
0: Brian, have you ever heard of him?
1: Chauncey Chuck Cannon?
0: Yeah. Chauncey, no. You know, Chauncey Chuck Cannon, my friend.
1: Yeah.
0: Yeah.
9: 70 miles an hour in a 50-mile-an-hour zone.
0: I mean, that's just a Tuesday for me.
9: That's what troopers say started this case through Hillsborough County early Saturday morning. But when they tried to...
0: Actually, I did get pulled over last week.
4: You did?
0: Yep.
1: Ooh, what'd you do?
0: I got out of it because I knew who I was and he was super cool.
1: I had to take his roadside breathalyzer, if you know what I mean.
0: The flesh breathalyzer.
9: Pull over. 18-year-old Chauncey Chuck Cannon, he accelerated, eventually topping 150 miles an hour.
0: That isn't an interstate. That's like Del Mabry.
4: No, I think it's on 60.
0: Yeah, I mean, okay.
4: Branded,
0: well, again, it's not like, you know, 75 where you can stretch it out a little bit.
9: He ran a red light, swerved to avoid crossing traffic, and slammed into a curb. Cannon was Florida State's top-rated recruit in its 2026 class, but played just one snap this season. Now he's off the team and facing felony charges. And while troopers were trying to stop Cannon, according to the arrest report, a woman riding with him said she feared for her life. The woman told investigators she was so scared she was holding on to her seatbelt and asked him more than 10 times.
0: She's just trying to cover her ass so she doesn't go to jail, too. Yeah. She's throwing him right under the bus. Really, their boyfriend and girlfriend have been seeing each other for quite a while, but all of a sudden she's like, I was scared for my life. I told him to stop, let me out. And Brian, realistically, I don't know that the state could prove otherwise, could they?
1: I mean, she didn't break any laws.
0: Right. I mean, you know, if she didn't participate in anything as far as, like, if they did something, if they burglarized something prior or anything like that, if it's just, you know, him guilty of outrunning the cops, she'd probably not.
1: No, there's nothing they can get her on.
9: Times to let her out.
7: But here you have a woman, from what I understand, is claiming that she was being held against her will. And so that rises to the level of false imprisonment.
9: Criminal defense attorney Brian Camerino says his age and background could still work in his favor as he faces criminal charges.
7: The fact that they've been productive all their lives, the fact that they maybe even gone to college, and the fact that maybe they even played college football. That in and of itself is not going to cause a prosecutor to give them a break, but they will take that as a factor, as what we call a mitigating factor.
0: No, man, would they mitigate me? Like opposite? He's Bubba the Love Sponge. He's an asshole. He's caused a lot of problems.
1: You know what the opposite of mitigation is?
0: Uh-uh.
1: You don't know the word?
0: Opposite of mitigation?
1: Yeah.
0: No, Brian, I don't.
1: No, it's aggravation.
0: I usually check both of those boxes.
8: The voice of reason has spoken. The Love Sponge. More Bubba the Love Sponge after this.

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7: It's Thursday, which means Brian the Babyface Matroni is here. We'll do three questions Thursday.
8: What it really means, though, is a new podcast is coming out.
7: That's right.
8: Tell us about it, Bubba.
7: Thank you, my friend. And I hope your laryngitis continues to get better.
8: Jim laryngitis?
7: I think that you, I think you actually sound worse than you really are.
8: I am worse than I am.
7: Deadly Intentions, I think today is the Israeli Mafia. Or the Mafia of Israel, or the ins and outs of the Mafia of Israel. And it's far more, has a very much longer history and checkered past. The American Mafia supposedly is not nearly as scary as the Israeli Mafia. Pete breaks that down. I lob them softball questions and try not to interrupt. It'll drop today at 10 o'clock. You can go to our YouTube channel, which is at Deadly Intentions Show, or within the Bubba Army world, you can. There's a link to it. It drops today at 10 o'clock. Thank you to Gary and Bobby for doing that. And try to follow the channel if you could, please. Thanks. So let me, you're saying... We were hoping that the Rays win today because that then assures at least a game six back in Tampa.
9: Yes.
7: And which gives the ownership and others another day of revenue. And you said that you've heard the figure of $7 million.
9: Yeah, it's usually between 5 to 7, depending on what team comes
7: now,
9: in.
7: Just,
9: yeah.
7: That's just ticket sales, right?
9: Pretty much.
7: Like, that's not parking
9: and
7: concessions and the gift shop and every other way they gouge you there, right?
9: Yeah.
7: Isn't parking like $30?
8: Ha! For the playoffs?
7: Yeah.
8: Each round it goes up. It's like $70, $65 a spot right now.
9: Even in that parking garage?
8: The ones that raise lots that they own.
9: Oh, the raise lots. But there's a couple outside spots.
8: Yeah, well, yeah.
7: Wow, but I mean, if you're going to be close, like, you know, within... a half a mile or a mile, you got to park him. $50 to $70. Yeah, $50 to $70.
8: Yeah, like that's for the World Series. My parking spot for the World Series game is pushing $100 after fees and everything.
7: Wow,
8: I'm at like $85.
7: Now, does that get you fairly close though?
8: It gets me one of the lots right outside the stadium. Yeah,
7: right. Which really isn't. I mean, you know, but I mean when they're packed. You could be that much further out, you know, when a regular home game during the season might, best, put maybe 20,000 at, if the Yankees are in town, they might hit 20, right?
8: Yeah.
7: Otherwise, you know, sometimes they play in front of audiences like 8 to 12,000.
8: Yeah,
7: although I don't think that we've had, what's been the lowest?
8: We average like 17,000 for the season,
7: That's way better than it used to be, right?
9: Yeah, I think we were
7: I think at one time we used to average like 7,500.
8: Well, last year we were below 10,000.
7: Really?
9: Yeah,
8: well, they're playing at Steinbrenner. The capacity was like 10,500.
7: Right.
9: We were battling the Marlins and the A's for the bottom.
7: Last year?
9: Oh, I mean, even like
8: every year.
7: Really?
8: Yeah,
9: this year we were 28th.
7: Do you think that that'll change with the new stadium?
9: Yeah, we'll get that pop. We'll be up high where Cleveland,
8: Cincinnati. The first year or two, yeah.
9: Yeah, we'll be like Cleveland,
7: especially if they're good. Like, especially if the new stadium in conjunction with them being playoff contenders, you know, really could be, you know, really could pack that thing out a lot, right?
9: If we average 24,000, we'd be the 21st ranked team for attendance.
7: What's the capacity of the new place?
8: It's going to be, I think, at 32.
9: Yeah, 31, 32,000.
7: That's still pretty big.
9: Yeah.
7: Right?
9: That puts us at, we would be the 14th biggest.
7: So anyway, as messed up as society is, and, you know, things like SAP, being an auditor, trying to get a $50,000 payday, and the safety harbor dad who ran over a girlfriend, shot her first, ran, the cops had to pursue him, the kids in the back. Like, there's just some real scumbags out there. You know, the little kid who has a kill list, and you know, just, the society is just full of a bunch of bad people. whether you're a Karen trying to get Shane Gillis canceled or just whatever, like whatever, people are, for the most part, you don't hear the good things. And this really, like, I hope that they're able to, I think they got a petition. They're signing a petition for this bus driver to keep her job. But I think she'd been a bus driver for like, I forget how many years, like 10 plus years, like 11 years. And she was the type of bus driver like that didn't forget your birthday, and she would buy school supplies for the kids on the bus, and you know, she would give Christmas presents out, had a cleaning drive record, like her driving record was clean, she'd never been in any accident, she didn't touch the kids, you know, all the bad things that the bad school bus drivers do. This woman had an impeccable background, like she was. And the families love her, and the mom and dads are up in arms. So she drives a school bus in a very rural area, like a bunch of farmland. And she didn't have any more. There was one person left on the bus, and I guess the kid kind of lived out of town, and she had to kind of take him kind of out in the country. So there's one person left on her bus, and this kid that she's taken home, and they're on a country road, and he sees an injured kitten. He sees an injured cat, little kitten. And so he tells her, hey, you know, Miss Whoever, stop. There's a little kitten. So she stops. There's no traffic. There's no cars anywhere. He jumps out of the bus, goes right down in the ditch, grabs the kitten that's injured, and helps the kitten. And I think he goes on to school, and she took the kitten home and nursed the kitten. She got fired for an unauthorized stop and dropping off of the kid to, you know, jump into the ditch and grab the kitten and get back on the bus. She got fired for it.
9: Well, according to the Harford County Public Schools in Maryland, there were multiple incidents, concerns, and inappropriate interactions with students is why they fired her. Which everyone says is them making that up now. But
7: well, yeah, I mean, like, do they have any documentation or paperwork of that, of any other inappropriateness? Because the way let me just play the story.
10: Public school parents say termination of their kids' bus.
7: See, this is her route. This isn't an interstate or anything like that. This is a farm. This is a back road.
10: Driver Cynthia.
7: And that looks like Indiana, too, with all the corn.
10: And Morgan is unfair.
11: We live in North Hartford, so it's very rural back here. She wouldn't have done it, you know, let a child get off the bus to get a kitten if it was a more high traffic road.
10: Morgan was taken off her bus route this week after she let a student get off the bus to pick up an injured kitten. WJZ spoke to Morgan on the phone, who verified this and everything Callum Behe said, but she declined to speak on camera herself.
11: There's no question that it was a mistake. It shouldn't have happened. I believe she knows that.
10: Callum Behe says Morgan has been driving her kids to North Hartford Elementary School for 5 years, and they absolutely love her.
11: She is an angel. She is the most caring person. Every year at the beginning of the school year, she buys every child on the bus school supplies.
7: Hell, you can look at any job, you know, like job thing, and Pasco County is paying $20 an hour for school bus drivers because there's such a short supply of responsible people that will pass the background check, you know, that has a pretty clean driving record. You know, there's a lot of background check that goes into being a school bus driver, again, as they should, but they're at an all-time shortage for school bus drivers.
8: They're talking about lifting, like, you can test positive for meth and that's okay.
7: Yeah, so they're... You can have you can be a child predator and they'll still let you in. But I mean, it's my understanding that all municipalities are always looking for good bus drivers because there's always, and so when you have a good one, you run her off for doing something like this.
11: Yes, she buys them gifts for Christmas, every holiday, birthdays. She's given them birthday cards, all out of her own pocket.
10: Harford County Public Schools says Morgan was not employed by the district, but instead by an independent contractor. However, the district is responsible for certifying the drivers from these companies to safely transport students, telling WJZ in part, quote, certification and decertification.
7: All right, so enough of that nonsense.
9: Well, PETA's involved, so I'm
7: yeah,
9: sure
7: I saw,
9: yeah,
7: I saw PETA got involved and said, like, give her job back.
9: Yeah.
7: I think that's a little excessive. Brian, what's your opinion on it?
8: Yeah, I mean, there is safety issues there, letting a kid get out in the middle of the road as a school bus driver. I understand, as a lawyer, I understand the concerns of
9: she put the stop signs
8: the school
9: up.
8: District. But at the same time, you know, if
7: the letter of the law and the spirit of the law, right?
8: If she has an otherwise stellar record and everybody's fighting for her to get her job back, then maybe you retrain her and you say, hey, we're not going to do that again, right?
7: Write her up a little bit and say, listen. But, I mean, you know, it's, I don't know, I think it's kind of a bad look for the school. And Lummi, I did see where Ingrid from PETA, the president of PETA, had written of their disapproval of you know, because obviously it saved an animal.
9: Yes.
7: And so
9: they got a petition out for him.
7: Brian, are we close to war? Because, you know, I know that you look at this through a different lens than most, and I'd like your perspective on, you know, on what's going on. You know, I think there was bombings in Russia yesterday. Ukraine supposedly bombed Russia heavily. There was bombing in the overnight from us to Iran and various other, I think maybe Saudi Arabia targets. What's your opinion of this deal?
8: I mean, in terms of, are we at war?
7: I mean, is World War III coming?
8: No.
7: Like, you don't think so?
8: Relax.
12: All right, here it turned out in the Middle East and other topics, including Ukraine, in the Middle East, Iran-backed Houthis launched new attacks against Saudi Arabia. Saudi military spokesman said this included a ballistic missile that was intercepted over Riyadh. Matt Kronick joins me now, friend of the program, senior fellow with the Atlantic Council. He also served in the defense and intelligence communities during the George W. Bush, Barack Obama, and Donald Trump administration.
7: That guy almost looks AI.
9: Yeah, it looks like a tool.
7: I know he does, but doesn't he look almost like Max Headroom AI kind of deal?
12: Yeah. So, we've been talking a lot about this the last few days because it is creating instability in the oil markets. They keep trading higher. Brent crude's above 100. West Texas Intermediate is near 100. And this is becoming a very big complication for the Trump administration and the Saudis region-wide.
13: That's absolutely right, and it goes back to the midterm elections that Frank was talking about. Voters are worried about inflation. Big cause of the inflation is the disruption to energy markets in both the Middle East and in Russia and Ukraine. And so we see that playing out right now. The Iranians, I think, are feeling the pressure from the U.S. blockade and are looking to hit back. One of the ways they're hitting back is by having their Houthi proxies.
7: Brian, are we going to maybe escalate this and look like we're more engaged to try to maybe look better for the public that's going to the midterm polls here in 2 weeks? I mean, would we maybe suddenly be more on offense to look like we're trying to be more proactive? I don't know. Does engaging and bombing and being more active optically look better or look worse for potentially a Republican candidate for the midterm?
8: It looks worse when you run on no more wars and you know, you're running on cheaper gas and you're running on lowering inflation. Look, most political parties that control the three branches of government, they lose seats in midterms anyways. When things are going okay, when things are going poorly, they lose more seats. And so that's something we're going to see here. It's an inevitability. I think that the Democrats take back the House. There's a good chance that they can take the Senate, even though they shouldn't this year.
7: If they take both, gridlock.
8: It's as long as they take one, it's going to be gridlock either way.
7: Yeah. Well, they're going to take the House.
8: Yeah.
7: I mean, I think that's locked in.
8: Pretty much.
7: I mean, I think, you know, even the most hardcore conservatives, people that are honest, you know, and not Johnny Rah-Rah, the Republicans are looking to lose the House. They kind of know that. So, I mean, U.S. Air Force just hit an underground missile storage facility in Iran.
9: Oh, good.
7: It was one of the GBU-57 bunker buster bombs. This was, I think, from yesterday. That looks pretty significant to me.
8: It's just a Kiss concert.
7: It's backup Kiss. Remember they had mini Kiss? They had these dwarf dudes that would all be and they would dress up like Peter Criss and Paul Stanley and Gene Simmons. It was Gene Simmons, Paul Stanley, Peter Criss, and who was the fourth KISS member? Brian doesn't even know.
8: Faith Hill?
7: No. It was Peter Criss, Paul Stanley, Gene Simmons.
8: And Ace Frehley.
7: Ace Frehley. Yeah. And these little dwarf dudes would all dress up like, you know.
8: Eric Carr. No, so they've had a lot of guys, apparently.
7: Yeah, but that was the original
8: Peter,
7: four.
8: Yeah, Peter Criss, Ace Frehley, Paul Stanley, Gene Simmons.
7: Those were the, that's the Detroit Rock City.
9: I said this is breaking over today because this video is a little old, but I guess they shut off
14: This was the aftermath Starlink of one of Russia's largest ballistic missile attacks on
7: Ukraine. I did what now?
9: Macho said it looks like Starlink was shut off to Ukraine last night.
7: Really?
9: Yeah, so no more internet.
14: This was the aftermath of one of Russia's largest ballistic missile attacks on Ukraine. As the first barrage struck Kyiv, there was initially no air raid alert.
7: So, like, if they don't have Starlink, and I'm assuming these drones, you know, Brian, are they all, you know, probably internet or streaming, you know, enabled? Like, they need that to be able to fly? You know, would you need that type of, you know, technology, internet, Wi-Fi, to be able to fly these? Or
8: well, you need it for communications.
7: And GPS coordinates, right?
8: Yeah, you need it for communications.
7: So these drones probably cannot fly without having some type of GPS. In order to have GPS, you got to have, you know, internet tracking at least. And if we take the internet away from them, maybe they can.
8: Elon's blaming the U.S.
7: Oh, he is?
8: Yeah.
7: Elon's saying, I didn't do this as the owner of Star, you know, the boss man of all things Tesla and Starlink and SpaceX. This comes from the American government.
8: Yep. He's suggesting the U.S. government was behind the restrictions.
14: There was little time to react, said this woman. I first heard the explosions, then all of the glass fell. This was the second night in a row where Ukraine didn't get a warning from its allies. And as Volodymyr's.
7: That guy's a piece of shiz. Little sawed off dictator.
8: How tall is he compared to you?
7: I don't know.
9: He's probably like 5'4".
7: Hey, Alexa, how tall is Zelensky? Oh, you know his first
15: you
7: name.
15: Mean Volodymyr Zelensky?
7: Yeah, yes.
15: The Ukrainian president.
7: Yes.
15: He's about 5'7" tall.
7: Oh, yeah, I'm too. At least
15: 170 centimeters.
7: Yeah, I'm way fatter and 2.5 inches taller on conservatively.
9: If she's saying 5'7", he's probably 5'5".
7: Yeah.
14: Zelensky arrived in the UK.
7: I mean, I tell people I'm 5'11", but I'm really 5'9", probably.
9: Really?
7: Yeah.
9: Oh.
14: To meet with the prime minister.
7: I mean, the older you get, the more you start getting hunched over. I'm a shell of the man I used to be.
14: Questions are swirling about whether the U.S. is cutting off intelligence. Fueled in part by the fact that American officials have been reportedly threatening for days to do just that. If Ukraine,
7: now, Brian, would that show that we now are over supporting Ukraine, we're done with you, and you need to wrap this thing up because we can't fight, you know, we can't fight this war by proxy and be in a real war against Iran unless we get out of this one. One's hurting us.
8: There's one. You know, it's one thing to let them know, hey, we're going to stop doing this. And then it's another to just secretly cut them off, don't give them intelligence, and depress their Starlink system so that their drones can't fly at certain speeds and operate. You know, one is saying, hey, we're going to take kind of a neutral role in it. The other one, you're kind of helping Russia.
7: Right.
16: People are speculating that this was part of that diesel deal for Putin.
7: Oh, yeah. Everything comes with a price. Right. You know what, Mach? You're probably right on that deal.
14: And didn't stop
8: what
14: striking.
8: What does Pete think?
7: I don't know.
8: Call him up.
7: I'm not going to say that.
14: Refineries.
7: But then, what? Is this how they shoot the drones
14: off? Missile warning wasn't the only issue.
7: Man, look how that's a big drone.
9: That's what Ty-J does.
14: Brian also said that the military version.
7: Not ones that big.
14: Starlink it uses was restricted.
17: We understand what's going on. So they switched off that. It's their decision.
18: What is your message to Elon Musk?
17: No, it's a big mistake. A lot of losses. This decision will bring lot of human loss.
7: Why you got to put this on somebody else? Why can't this be on your tab? You're the one that got everybody into this war.
8: Well, it is his system, but Elon's saying he had nothing to do with it. The U.S. government somehow jammed it or bogged it down.
14: Musk, whose company makes the military-grade satellite terminals, says they're controlled by the U.S. government, and any restrictions on them would be the decision of the president.
19: I would like just not to be in a rush and a hurry with conclusions.
14: This former deputy minister of defense...
7: Now, are we admitting that we did it, or we're like, oh, we don't know what's going on around here?
8: No, we haven't said nothing about nothing.
9: No, we threatened them to...
7: What? We threatened him what?
9: Ukraine, that we were going to shut him off because they say he keeps turning down the different deals.
7: Oh, Zelensky?
9: Yeah.
7: And so we're finally like, listen, man, if you don't take one of these deals, we're just going to turn off
8: Macho
7: your internet.
8: Macho nailed it. This was a dirty deal to try and bring down Diesel to save some votes.
9: I agree with that point, but I think also is that it's frustration that supposedly there's been so many deals over the years that he keeps turning down because then he can never get out of the office.
8: Because the deal is also like give up. You know, all the land that got taken. You know, that's kind of...
9: Give it half away? I mean, come on.
7: Listen, he's going to get... Zelensky's going to get thrown out of office the minute this is finally over and they're back to being, you know, possibly having a real election in some way, shape, or form. I can't think that they would... I would think that he's ripe for an upset or ripe for a regime change. Is he a dictator? I mean, like, does... You know, like, can he turn it into a socialistic type deal?
9: No, not really. I mean, he's better than
7: when this war is over, like, what's next? Like, does he continue or...
8: Bubba, if your neighbor came into your backyard and took half of it, and would you just be like, okay, to stop this feud, you can go ahead and keep that half of my backyard that you took?
7: No.
9: Well, it depends. I mean, if you have if you have a couple of people living on that back part that said, hey, I want to be over there with the neighbor where
7: I
9: used to be.
7: I don't even know what I would do. One time they'd be taking, first of all, I don't own anything. They have to take it from the merch crib. Yeah, take it from the merch crib. So when we return, let's do Three Question Thursday. Brian, I'm going to go first.
9: Oh.
8: Okay.
7: Because you went first last time.
8: That's fine.
7: So, I mean, we got to, you know, go back and forth to change the dynamic, if you will. So,
8: I'll give you a courtesy tap when I'm about to finish.
7: Thanks. I appreciate it, my friend. Three Question Thursdays. Brian asked me three, but I first asked him three questions as well. So you got that coming up next.
20: Yes, it is. No, it's not.
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7: Three Question Thursday. It started out with just Brian asking me stuff, and then I'm like, man, you're just as interesting as I am, so let's flip this around a little bit and try to get to know you a little bit more, too. Maybe try to embarrass you a little bit. But there is no embarrassing you, for the most part, because you're so stiff.
8: Yeah.
7: He's stiff, isn't he, Lummy?
9: He sure is.
7: I feel like he doesn't really care about us.
9: He doesn't.
7: Mm-mm.
9: You got to get Brian a couple drinks deep, and then he turns into
7: maybe
9: friendly.
7: What's his favorite cocktail? Like, what's his cocktail of choice? Brian, what's your
9: seltzer?
7: No, like, what's your, like, when you go out drinking, what do you get?
8: Yeah, vodka, whatever.
7: Well, vodka and cranberry, vodka.
8: No, vodka soda water, vodka Coke Zero.
7: Something like that, okay.
8: Yeah,
7: vodka.
9: That's good, man.
7: Now, what within the vodka world? Are you a Tito's guy? You an Absolut guy?
8: I prefer Kettle One.
7: Kettle One. Kettle One with a little soda water and or whatever.
8: Lemon. Lemon is a superior fruit to a lime.
7: Let me, maybe we need to have a couple vodka tonics ready for this guy. On Thursdays.
8: No tonics.
7: Vodka.
9: Soda. Club
7: vodka
9: soda.
7: Diet.
9: Yeah.
7: Yeah, with a
9: Coke Zero.
7: Vodka Coke Zero with a little lemon, probably on the rim. Get them loosened up a little bit.
9: Yeah.
7: So anyway, Brian, Three Question Thursday. First, I'm going to ask you three questions because you went first last time when we flip-flop back and forth.
8: Yeah,
7: so,
8: yeah,
7: there
8: yeah.
7: You go. Yeah. Rules. Right. Rules that I'm just arbitrarily throwing in.
8: It's fine.
7: Don't really matter. So my first question, and hopefully you answer this honestly and you don't clam up, but that is there a fun fact or skill set that you possess that you've never told anybody or, you've just never really talked about?
8: I'm really not that talented.
7: Well, I mean, would they be surprised at your golf skill set, or would they be surprised at your bowling skill set?
8: I think the fact that my swing speed on golf will blow a lot of people's minds. Like my club head speed is pretty nuts, and for especially for somebody my size who's not a great golfer, the club head speed I'm able to generate is for a 44-year-old guy with a bad neck and back is not too shabby.
7: Well, a lot of people don't realize how good of a race car driver you are.
8: That's right.
7: I mean,
8: that was a race car. Let's use air quotes on that. It was a go-kart. If you put me behind a real race car,
7: right.
8: I don't know if it goes that
7: way. But you know why you did so well? Because one, you're you were lighter than everybody.
8: Right.
7: But two, and those things, those electric go-karts are really, you can't even get the horsepower down. So weight really has a lot to do with it. But you also, I think that you realized that if the, you took the corners and kept the car straight and, didn't have it real assy and losing traction, and you would, hit your braking points and what have you. And I don't know that people knew that you had that skill set.
8: Yeah. I mean, I'm strategic. I'm not great at anything. I'm a jack of all trades.
7: Well, about a great lawyer? I mean, you're a good lawyer.
8: Yeah, that would be the one thing I think that I'm great at, but that's what people would expect. You said something unexpected, but...
7: Yeah, right.
8: I would say, like I said, my club head speed.
7: There you go. So, secondly, I think you might like this question. Let me, ready?
9: Yeah.
7: What's the last thing that you Googled that wasn't work-related?
8: Okay. I mean, well, would you consider the stuff that I Googled today for this show?
7: No. That's that would be considered work-related, because even though this is, you don't get paid for it, but we so handsomely do appreciate your skill set, my friend. Don't even think we could pay him a day rate that wouldn't insult him. You know what I'm saying?
9: He's like a Gene Lasker.
7: Yeah, he's a $1,000 an hour lawyer.
8: So I got into it with that. I didn't really get into it, but yesterday, the guy who's against the stadium, I forget what his local reporter name was, but he's been against the stadium moving to Tampa for a long time.
7: Is he part of the Tampa media? Like, is he right?
8: I forget what his name was. He was like a local reporter guy, but with all the cuts in media, he's right. I don't know what he's doing anymore. But anyways,
7: he was like a beat writer, and now that ship has pretty much sailed.
8: Yeah, and he pretty much said that the location of Tropicana Field had nothing to do with the quote-unquote poor attendance in Game 2.
7: Which actually is probably well over 60 or 70% on why they cannot put a lot of people in there, because basically nobody from Hillsborough County is going over there.
8: Right, because of the commute time. Now, yeah. I wasn't going to go two nights in a row, I could tell you that, because it was just, by the time
7: it's
8: I got
7: hour
8: home,
7: 15, isn't it?
8: By the time I got home Monday night and got to bed, it was almost 1 a.m.
7: Yeah.
8: Like, it was ridiculous. So I did Google how many people live within 30 minutes of Raymond James Stadium, because I was trying to prove him wrong on something.
7: Right.
8: Forget when Noah something is the guy's name, and he it's called like Shadow of the Stadium is his Twitter account. Anyway,
7: right, he's got probably about maybe 5,400 followers,
8: if that. Right. That was the last thing I Google searched.
7: And then finally, your final question is, what advice would you give your younger self? Like, let's say, what advice would you give a 24-year-old Brian Matroney?
8: Yeah, I think always stay hungry. Never rest on your laurels. Never feel like you made it. Just always keep that edge that I had when I was younger.
7: Think you have it anymore? I think you're more edgy, but in a different way than you've ever been.
8: I don't think I have that same fire in my belly, that drive. And it's hard to keep.
7: Yeah, I mean, trust me, I know.
8: You've got to be messed up in the head to keep that edge.
7: Yeah.
8: That's why.
7: You got to be messed up in the head to keep for 30 years to keep getting up at 3:40 in the morning.
8: No, you do. You have to be. I mean this in the nicest way possible. You have to be a narcissist. I mean, you have to. There has to be something wrong with your personality.
7: Most successful people whether you're a Chick-fil-A franchisee or you're Bubba the Love Sponge trying to create some content, or you're Brian Matroney, trying to represent, people of personal injury, and or Gina Hunter in family law, you gotta be, if you're gonna be successful, I almost think that success hinges upon being somewhat narcissistic.
8: I mean,
7: now, levels of narcissism.
8: 100%.
7: You got to kind of believe in yourself and be able to talk and be able to pick yourself up when you're at your low point of when your career's not going so swell. And, the only person that really might believe in you might be just you at times, because, when you fall from grace, but you've never had a fall from grace. I have. I'm in the midst of one now. And how you deal with it is probably somewhat narcissistic based on whether you don't give up or not.
8: Yeah.
7: Even when, people like, there's a lot of people that would be like, man, why would you, continue to get up at 3:40 in the morning and continue to, I've been able to make the Bubba Radio Network profitable through the various flim-flamming, grifting-type tactics that I have. I have a template that, a lot of, certainly radio personalities terrestrially and, different content people don't have the, three, four, five, six different revenue sources, for whatever program they're putting out. And I'm able to make my payroll and be able to pay me a little bit of a salary. So, I don't need to be rich. I don't need to have an airplane anymore. I don't need any of that. I just need to, my truck's paid off.
9: Perfect.
7: Right? My Crown Vic, I don't owe anything anybody.
8: Condo paid for, no car payment.
7: Yeah. So anyway,
8: I'm locked up in the Brooklyn basement.
7: I haven't even begun to answer my questions.
8: Well, no, I didn't get to ask them, but I'm glad you got to answer mine. So that was cool.
7: No problem. Well, that's on. It's. I mean, it's pretty much on brand.
8: No, it is. Yeah, it is. All right, Bubba. So, for my first question to you, is what do you consider your personally your biggest strength, and what is your biggest weakness?
9: $76, $20
7: Thank you, my friend, on that one here. Let me give a little sound effect. Oh, that's in my horn. Yeah. For sure. All right. What currently in my today?
8: Just in your life, what do you think is your biggest strength, and what is your biggest weakness?
7: I think my biggest strength is being able to be friendly, and I think I have good communication skills. I think I'm good at communicating. Oracle? Mm-hmm. I think I have a good oracle skill set, if those words even put together mean anything. That just shows you how stupid I am, but yet not. Or I can throw together some hodgepodge of some words, wordsmith, and try to get my point across. I don't even know that if that analogy works orically. How would you use that in a sentence, oracle?
8: Oracle?
7: Yeah, if I wanted to talk about,
8: In the Matrix, Neo was trying to find the oracle.
7: Oh, yeah. That's how I was
9: Sorry, what?
7: Yeah, exactly. I think I'm a pretty good communicator, whether it's communicating with, who would have ever thought that some stupid flunking out of Indiana State University, not applying yourself, that guy from Warsaw, Indiana would, have a friendship. Now, growing up in Indiana is just a whole thing in itself. Larry Bird is probably arguably one of him and Michael Jackson and Bobby Knight. I mean, Tony Stewart. There's a lot of famous people from Indiana, but probably one of the most famous people ever from where I grew up is Larry Bird. And I became friends with him. I somehow weaseled my way into becoming really good friends with, Deion Sanders. Nobody would argue, although I screwed it up, I was very good friends with Hulk Hogan.
9: Would you say communication or your personality?
7: Personality. Thank you. That's what makes you the EP that you are. When I'm over here and maybe not struggling, but didn't correctly identify what my true strengths are, you're there to prop me up. You're completely opposite of Brian.
9: I know your strengths.
7: He's a terror downer, and you're a proper upper.
9: That's right.
7: Yeah.
8: You're a fixer upper, Bubba. You can either tear it down or invest money in trying to prop it up. You're like the Jackson house.
7: Yeah. Thanks. The reason why they wouldn't let me buy the Jackson house is because I'm a modern day Jackson house walking, my friends.
8: And then what would you say your greatest weakness is?
7: My greatest weakness would be
8: I care too much.
7: I
8: care too much.
7: I think my biggest weakness would be I don't know. I think my biggest weakness is sometimes I'm too transparent, because I feel as if that's what kind of has gotten me to the level, whatever level I've obtained, and certainly I'm on the lower level of most, large, like Adam Carolla and Joe Rogan and Danny Jones and some of these huge franchises that have millions of, Cletus McFarland, people that, produce content, streaming content on various platforms. I'm a very small fish in that world, but, I'm established, in that world enough to pay my bills, but I feel as if, I've always been trained to be very transparent, and if people don't like you or what have you, they don't necessarily have a lot of different ways to screw with you. And in today's world, I feel as if I've been too transparent over the years, and now people have a delivery mechanism to shove that right up my ass. No pun intended. So I would say I'm too transparent at times. That's got me, not necessarily now, but during my career, I've been so transparent and let you in on some of the inner workings of my life that it could potentially people try to use that against me. Things that I said back in the day that I don't think I should be able to say today will continue to haunt me based on me being transparent. Anyway, question number two.
8: All right. When was the last time you cried?
7: I cried about, I cried last week.
8: I thought you were going to say last night.
7: No.
8: That's recent.
7: I cried last week.
8: And what, over what?
7: My stepfather, Eddie, who, we lost tragically in a very unexpected, had a heart attack at the clubhouse where my mom and dad, or him and my mother live in the retirement community. They were playing, he never missed poker night, and he literally fell over and had a an AFib type moment. And had anybody been there at the clubhouse, or their AED machine wasn't locked up with a dead battery, you know, he could have very well been with us, because had they hooked an AED machine up to him, you know, within the first 3 or 4 minutes of him. First of all, nobody knew CPR. Nobody knew anything. And they just let him lay there for however many minutes to die. And there was an AED machine in the pro shop that was locked up with a dead battery. So my mom and his anniversary is October 8th. And it's also my dad's birthday, and it's also Erica's birthday. And it just, I was looking at his urn. He was a big Chicago Blackhawks fan, and I was looking at his urn because I have some ashes from him. And it was next to Erica's mom's, Virginia, her urn. And it just kind of, I just kind of started missing both of them. And I just kind of had a little moment, like a little 2 or 3 minute little, not a deep bawling type cry, but more of just kind of like a sniff, kind of a sniffle kind of cry, because I missed them both. They're so, you know, so much part of our family that we no longer have. And I hope Eric is not listening right now and this gets her upset, but that's the last time I cried.
8: All right.
7: When I looked at my past, my family members laying there in the urn. Yeah.
8: Okay.
7: Thanks.
8: And then, what was your most embarrassing moment from childhood?
7: Oh, I thought you were going to say. I think it's the obvious.
8: Nope, from childhood. In life. From under 18.
7: I don't know. I mean, I got the shop vac, you know, and other things that I've been, again, back to my original, one of my problems is I'm too transparent. A lot of people know my missteps. I'm sure they could start blasting them out right now. But for as far as being a kid...
8: And you were just embarrassed. It doesn't have to be something that is like the most embarrassing thing that you could possibly, but as a kid, what were you most embarrassed by?
7: Probably when this is going to really be like, I don't know if I should say, when, you know, I was always not a fat kid, but a bigger, heavier set kid, chubby, if you will. And really didn't start lifting weights until my sophomore year. Was probably able to turn a lot of that chubbiness into, you know, I had a pretty good bench and a pretty good incline, and I was a pretty decent weightlifter, you know, when I got in high school. But prior to that, I was kind of chubby, and we would have to sometimes. And I don't know that the PE teachers could do this anymore. You would know more about it, Brian, with regards to having a. I think your child's 7, 8, 9, something like that, and she probably has PE as a curriculum at school, you know, so I don't know what, if you could even do that. Well, you certainly couldn't do this with girls ever, but a lot of times growing up, we would be in organized PE, and they go shirts versus skins. You guys remember that? They do shirts versus skins. Like, and I swear to God that our PE teacher was always trying to embarrass me because he made me skins every time. And it really messed with me because I kind of, you know, I got kind of man boobs a little bit, and I'm a little bit very calm. When you're in fourth or fifth grade and

0: of a private pool, so I wasn't t-shirt guy there. And I never really went to the public beach very much, just for in fear. I didn't like to take my shirt off. I was fat. I don't know if you are ever fat, you know, but you were a little bit, you know, insecure about.
1: Not as a kid, but
0: I was always insecure about my boobs.
1: Oh.
0: You know, I mean, yeah. Like, because.
2: That's why you're into luscious breasts now?
1: Because you're your own breast?
0: I do like big boobs. Maybe my big boobs have transferred into me liking big boobs because I've looked down and see big boobs all my life. I don't know.
2: I started out sucking my own nipples. Now I can't help.
0: That's weird.
1: Oh, yeah.
0: I can't suck my own nips.
2: You don't think so?
0: No.
2: Not I've never, once? You never, like, lift I your own nipple? You, you're like, oh, maybe I can get it.
0: I probably have.
1: Really?
0: Probably. I mean, God. We started with how transparent I am, and just dug my own hole, and God damn, I just shot myself in the head, and now just bury me. My God, I'm so stupid, the things I tell people. Now everybody's going to be doing shirt skin jokes. Hey, Bubba, you want to play a game on, game of basketball? Your skins, ha, ha, ha, man boob, hashtag man boobs.
2: But you've done, you know what, though, Bubba, in everybody's face, you've done a lot. I mean, you've had hotter women than most men will ever dream of having in their lives.
0: And the life that I lived, not only with just having hot chicks, but then a lot of chicks with different scenarios and girl on girl and just, you know, whatever. I often have thought about some of those things that I, you know, did that was somewhat rock star-ish. And, man, I don't think anybody could roll like that anymore in today's world.
2: What are the most women you've been with at one time?
0: Three.
2: Three?
0: I mean, me and three others.
2: Well, question.
0: But it's horrible. Like, it's like, honest to God, you feel like there's too much, there's a lot going on, and there's just too many people for the act. Like, the best is two chicks. Like, that's the best. Third, somebody's missing out somewhere. You can't be the center of attention with three.
2: Sorry,
0: of
2: them. Ladies. There's only so much of me.
0: There's only
2: to go
0: so
2: around.
0: Much of me back in the. There was only so much of me back in 2001 that would go around.
2: So it's 2001 is when you had the three girls.
0: Yeah, probably right around there. I mean, it happened a lot of times at the Power Pig. You know,
2: bring them down to the studio.
0: Yeah.
1: There you go.
2: What's the most number of people, like, have you been involved in an orgy? Well, I should save these. I'm wasting three question Thursdays, yeah, becoming 10 question Thursday.
0: Now you're trying to get into my orgy parameters.
2: Yeah, we'll get into that next week.
1: That's
2: yeah.
1: Next week, orgy.
0: Yeah, becoming orgy. I've had a few of them, and they're way overrated. Orgies aren't nearly as cool as you guys who've not listened. For you guys out there that have just led a regular life, and thank you for watching, continuing to be a fan or like the program in some way, shape, or form. Or maybe you hate watch me. There's a lot of that as well. But you know what? Probably, if we were being intellectually honest, you've not lived the same type of life I have on both sides of the spectrum. One being, you know, the town idiot and having fall from grace and all of that, what you coulda, woulda, shoulda, used to have, and where I am now compared to where I was then. But in all honesty, I don't know that I think I might be actually internally more happy in the world that I have today with the person that I'm with, more so looking back at any of that nonsense.
2: I think you're content. I think your happiness came from that rock star life. I think you've learned to be content with what you have.
0: Yeah.
2: I think you were happier when you had it all. But I think you're more content with what you have now. You've learned to appreciate life a little more.
0: Yeah, like the question I ask you, what would I tell my younger self? I would have said, slow down, enjoy the moment that you're in right now, and be way more frugal and more responsible with your money.
1: Marty Champion 25, Man Boob Thursday.
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0: 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They have a current deal right now on the remaining 2026 Atlases, which I think that's what Brian's got.
1: That exact, the SE with tech, that's the best package. That's now, the best bang for
0: what
1: your
0: is
1: buck.
0: That, what does that mean? Atlas SE Tech, what does that mean?
1: That means you've got the tech package, which gives you, you know, the ability to have your Apple, your Android car.
0: So it's got
1: to
0: say with tech.
1: With tech.
0: Right.
1: Yeah, like, SE with tech.
0: Like this one here, no, is like a 20. No.
1: I can't endorse those.
0: The new ones?
1: No, the SEs, if they don't have the tech, I don't know what's on those.
0: No, this one here, look.
1: Yeah, that one
0: 2026
1: does. You're pointing to the 2027s.
0: Right. No, this is with tech.
1: Yeah, although I like the rims on that, but I like the black rims better.
0: I'm looking
2: at
1: it. Yeah. If you back out, I think the other one might be blacked out.
0: Hold on, I got a...
1: But look at the price on that car, man. You can't beat it.
2: Not at all.
0: Heather Thomas.
2: All right.
0: I don't know who Heather Thomas is.
2: Great person. Great listener.
0: $50.
2: All right.
0: Something to do with my sexual exploits in some way, shape, or form.
2: Maybe she was in one of the fivesomes or foursomes.
0: I never had a fivesome.
2: Huh.
0: Anyway, VW of WC.com, Ray Ray or Rolo and
2: they
0: Brian.
2: They got good cookies there, too. I was there yesterday. Whew.
0: Well, they got good cookies?
2: Oh, man, they bring out fresh baked cookies every 45 minutes.
1: They bake their own, like, Otis Spunkmeyer style.
0: Oh, really?
2: Yeah, and then
0: nice.
2: They put them out there, and they're good.
0: Anyway,
2: I got five.
1: I ain't got no black wheels left. That's how hot they are. Scroll down. Where are the black wheels at? There, with the white on black there.
0: That's the one. Oh, that's sexy right there. 48.4, then you get to 6,800 off, put you down to 41.5. Then it
1: for a vehicle of this size at that price, though, you can't beat it.
0: Yeah, 40.
1: You can comfortably fit seven adults in that car.
0: Really?
1: Yes, as long as two of the adults are my size.
0: Yeah, probably five Bubbas or seven Bryans, something like that.
1: Yeah,
0: yeah. So anyway, go to VWWC.com, get your deal done, look at all the pre-owned, look at the specials, and you could be a pimp like Brian and have one of those Atlas SE with tech, must have the tech gimmick on the deal, or Brian cannot, I think Brian.
1: I can't endorse it.
0: Brian said, I can't get into a car, they ain't got the tech. Everybody's talking about, sometimes I get bamboozled on stories that are old, like I was going to in the Mangione deal, but I think the P. Diddy thing is, one, happening in real time, and two, everybody's talking about it. He got rushed to the hospital with some type of head injury, and some Jamaican dude did it. Is that what we're hearing?
2: Yes,
3: Kingpin. Pretty remarkable story.
0: Yeah, was it a Jamaican or drug guy?
2: Yeah, drug kingpin.
3: Not just about Diddy getting into a fight with another famous inmate. But it says a lot about the hierarchy of who's really running things inside a prison, even when there's someone as famous as Diddy there.
0: I think
4: that down with Michael
3: also reveals exactly why Diddy had to be rushed out of Fort Dix prison last week.
0: Lummy, remember when they did like that braggadocious video a couple weeks ago, and it says like P. Diddy's got a phone, and P. Diddy had women and all that kind of deal. I think that got heat. To the warden. I think the warden got heat on the deal. Like, what kind of prison are you running? And they really put the screws to everybody.
2: Yeah, they did.
0: And so P. Diddy's taking all the heat for them really locking down this facility. And it used to be kind of a country club feel until it got out to the mainstream media and people were bragging about the things and freedoms that P. Diddy supposedly had like a jailbroke iPad and could watch, you know, Netflix specials, and it's literally jailbroke. Yeah, literally, yeah.
3: To get treatment for a head.
0: Anyway, he got stabbed. Did he get stabbed in the head or just hit in the head?
1: He's upset that he didn't get shower raped.
3: Injury. So, multiple sources connected to Fort Dix FCI. That's the prison in Jersey where Diddy is doing his serving his time. Multiple sources tell us that what happened last Friday is that Diddy got into a fight with another inmate, a guy named Christopher Dudus Koch. He is an infamous Jamaican drug lord. He's serving 23 years, has been in there since 2012.
1: One of the Koch brothers.
0: But not the ones from Colorado.
3: The fight all has to do with Diddy's luxurious life. Remember this report that came out a couple weeks ago where NBC News revealed that Diddy was living in the lap of luxury in prison, that he was...
0: And I don't know who gave NBC or anybody all of that footage and information, but they were trying to brag or what have you, but man, wouldn't you want to keep all that off of the radar of all the things that you're getting to do that are illicit in prison? Then you wouldn't, like, the last people you want sniffing around to possibly report that would be NBC.
1: Yeah, this is why you never break kayfabe. The boys in the back will beat the crap out of you.
0: Exactly. Exactly.
1: Brian,
0: no matter what application that applies in your life, don't break kayfabe because the boys in the back will beat you up. That is very true.
3: That he had-
0: whether it's prison, whether it's your local wrestling match, whether it's life...
3: Cell phones with nude photos of ex-girlfriends, that he was getting massages. He had Hennessy that he could drink.
0: He just can't. You know what? He's like Bubba Clem. Sometimes he just can't help himself of being an F-up. Right?
1: Yeah. Well, malignant narcissist Diddy feels like he's entitled to all of those things.
0: Yeah. Do I roll around with entitlement?
1: Oh, you used to.
0: Really? I mean, was it bad?
1: I mean,
2: no, it wasn't that bad.
0: Thanks, Lemmy.
3: All of that, when that came out, caused a complete...
0: See, Lemmy, you're a proper upper, and which Brian?
2: He's a downer.
0: He's a terror downer.
1: He
0: tears me down, you prop me up. Sometimes that involves a lying to me.
2: No.
3: You know what, Storm, inside...
1: Oh, he lies to you every day.
0: Oh, I know, a massive amount of lies.
3: Of Fort Dix. The prison official...
0: Half of being in my executive producer is being a really good liar, telling me what I want
1: to
0: hear.
1: Me, I love it.
3: Was conducted.
0: I love lies.
3: Told at least two raids where they swept everybody's cells. I don't know how much you, whether you know this or not, but it's fairly common that inmates have contraband and cell phones inside these prisons.
0: Yeah, and when you're the guy, you know, because you got a nice cell phone, you got some contraband there at Fort Dix, you got your life all set up, you're the Jamaican drug king guy, you've been in there 12 years, got about another 12 to go, and you got everything all set up, and then, you know, P. Diddy runs his mouth, NBC does a big special on the deal. Next thing you know, they are absolutely emptying every cell upending mattresses and going through every one of your little nook and crannies, just completely turning the prison upside down for the heat because you broke kayfabe.
1: There's only so much you can store in your ass cheeks.
0: Because you broke kayfabe. And now the boys in the back are getting screwed with.
3: But after that report brought so much heat and so much focus on Fort Dix, the prison guards went through a sweep, and they confiscated...
0: What's that signed shoe that he's got behind? Is that a... Brian, you're a memorabilia guy. Is that the new Caitlin Clark?
2: That's a Jordan shoe.
1: There's Lethal Shooter on it in Sharpie.
2: Yeah.
0: What does that mean?
1: I don't know.
2: It's probably some guy that's his nickname.
1: LaMelo Ball? I don't know what that is.
0: Oh, yeah, that's probably, you know, he thinks he's good from three-point land, so he calls himself the Lethal Shooter.
2: Lethal Shooter is Chris Matthews, a basketball shooting coach.
3: It hit everybody's phones. Even Doodoo's. And that's...
0: So Doodoo got his phone taken. Anybody else that had anything else in prison that wasn't supposed to be, they were living the life of luxury.
1: Now and you're then, in deep Doodoo's,
0: now
1: man.
0: You're in deep Doodoo's.
3: Where things got bad for Diddy. So Diddy, because of the NBC report, we're told he was already in solitary confinement, or you've also heard it referred to as the SHU, Special Housing Unit. So he was already in there. But they get a daily break where they get to go outside... for outside of their solitary unit.
0: Did he just get hit in the head or did he get shanked?
1: We're going to find out.
3: Or just a short amount of time. During that time on Friday, we're told that Diddy and Christopher Koch, Doodoo's, started as an argument about all this heat that Diddy has brought on all the other inmates. And that turned into the fight, and that's when Diddy injured his head. And late... Friday.
0: Isn't this like the second fight? He's maybe third. Like, he's been in some fights, right?
2: Yeah. He's been in two or three.
0: I wonder, like, you know, is he, like, tough?
1: Yeah, he says, don't push him. He's close to the edge.
0: Don't push me, because I'm close to the edge.
3: A night, prison officials decided he needed to get some sort of treatment.
1: I'm crying because I got hit in the head.
3: Not provide at the medical
1: It's like
3: unit.
1: A concussion sometimes. It makes me wonder why I keep going under.
3: there.
0: She wrote a song, Brian.
3: In the prison, and that's why he was rushed out by ambulance, was brought back a few hours later.
0: And he has been such a distraction in prison. Like, he's not been the model prisoner at all. Like, you know, like, there's always some kind of drama that comes with him being in prison.
3: After he got whatever treatment he got. So
0: now does the Jamaican drug lord, you know, finish the job, or
1: he's just sending a message?
0: Yeah.
3: Now you have a case where Diddy and Dudus, I mean, their names being so similar is interesting, but Diddy and Dudus are both in the special housing unit in solitary confinement.
0: I wonder if they could talk smack to each other like 3 doors down, be like, "Hey, Dudu, what, Diddy? Yeah, man, bitch, you better hope we don't get out of this thing, because I'm going to whip your ass." Yeah, whatever, Dudu.
1: They're 3 doors down, yeah. Dudu's is Diddy's kryptonite.
0: Yeah.
3: I mean, they're going to...
0: 3 doors down, kryptonite. For those scoring at home, didn't quite get the inference.
3: Be there, we're told, for 2 weeks because of the fight that they had last Friday.
1: Last Friday is a good movie.
0: Would you go insane if you were in a 8x12 cell... And it's just a steel bed with a little mattress and a pillow and a blanket. And that's it. Like, they don't let you have anything else in there. Like, they bring you your food. You can't have any TV, radio, nothing. I might go insane.
1: Well, it sounds like your current life, except you have TV and radio.
3: It just goes to show, like,
0: tell me again, what a terror down
2: terror down
0: highest
1: just,
0: most
1: I'm just saying
0: terror.
1: Erica brings you your food, like, but you got the TV.
3: Obviously,
1: that's the
3: Diddy
1: only difference.
2: He can get on a skag.
0: Biggest, I can
1: that's
0: mow.
1: His hour of yard time.
0: Bubba, you can go out and mow the lawn.
1: No, it's too hot today, guys. I'll bank it for next week.
3: Celebrity inside Fort Dix. But when you have a guy like Dudus, who's been in there since 2012, and is going to be there much longer than Diddy is going to be there.
0: All right, we got it.
3: Seems like he's the one who's really running.
0: Yeah, we got it. We got it. Now, remember the OnlyFans girl in Miami that killed her boyfriend?
2: Yeah.
0: She got an unbelievable sweetheart deal yesterday. So, I don't know why the state is thin on resources when it comes to a high-profile trial. That takes resources away from the county and the judicial court system. And, you know, a lot of them don't have the budgets to go to a really lengthy trial. So they're making deals to the point where you can kill somebody and only get 6 years. But you killed somebody.
5: Sweet plea bargain. She appeared in...
0: Courtney Clenny. Is that her name? Courtney Clenny?
2: Yeah.
0: Courtney Clenny. She was the Miami OnlyFans chick that stabbed her boyfriend.
5: Court this morning in Florida. Exactly 4 years to the day that she was incarcerated for the alleged murder of...
0: So, Brian, why would it take 4 years for the state to finally get you lathered up for trial? I mean, isn't there such thing as... and you know this because you're... isn't there such thing as a speedy trial?
1: Well, you most people waive it, yeah.
0: Waive the speedy trial.
1: Yeah.
0: So... 4 years? And
5: Christian Abumseli.
0: I mean, is that uncommon? You know, is that uncommon for the state to take that long to bring, you know, to potentially go to trial?
1: Well, she said she threw the knife and she was defending herself because she was being abused. And they're saying there's no way that it would land so deep if she threw it.
0: It's like she like a Chinese star ninja thrower.
2: I don't think she threw it multiple times then.
1: Yeah.
5: She now got a 6-year sentence. And that means with various credits, she could get out in about a year and a half. This is...
0: How do you only get 6 years when you fatally stab your boyfriend or girlfriend, for that matter?
1: Because there's probably some evidence of abuse in that relationship that, you know, the state's taken that plea because... She may have been found to be defending herself. Oh, yeah. See, there was him in the elevator with her. What was
5: really
1: that?
5: Really a victory for Courtney because she was facing second-degree murder, and the maximum sentence there is life. The maximum sentence for manslaughter, first degree, is actually 30 years. So she got a 6-year sentence and will get credit 4 times served. That is an amazing deal for a couple of reasons. One, even though
1: she looks a lot different than that photo there.
5: To fight this, and
0: let me. Can you send me the latest photo on her?
1: That's her right there in the corner. Oh, I'm sorry. I'm on a different story than you.
0: Yeah, you're watching a totally different show. Yeah. Johnny Terror Downer over there wants to give me hit me with some facts that I don't even have in front of me.
1: I got a great CBS News article you should be watching.
0: Yeah, much rather. I mean, will it be better? Is it better?
2: Well, it's from August, but I sent you the whole thing from Fox. I mean, you can go down and see the different.
0: This is what you sent me.
2: Ads.
0: Yeah, that's what you sent me.
1: You guys should just not be cheap and pay the money. Give them what they want.
5: Guilty. You never know how a jury is going to rule. And secondly, if there were a hung jury, then it would probably take a year or two for a retrial. And
0: So what do you do, Brian? The state just made all these assessments and be like, you know, okay, worst case scenario, we get our ass kicked, blah, blah, blah, hung up, Willie. It's going to be, let's just give her six.
1: Yeah.
0: And she's damn near out because she served four already.
5: The time a retrial would happen.
0: And like, again, we have instances of abuse, right? I mean, there's footage is this how you sent me?
2: That's what Brian has.
0: Is that what Brian has?
1: Yeah, that's on the right there. That's the
6: 6 years in prison plus time served. The former OnlyFans model pleading guilty to manslaughter in the stabbing death of boyfriend Christian Obumseli. After her prison sentence, Clenny will be on probation for 5 years. Good evening. I'm Lauren Pastrana.
0: Well, so far to me, it looks like he's defending himself.
1: Yeah,
0: and she's crazy bitch. She is attacking him. They're in an elevator. She's mad about something.
6: Model pleading guilty to manslaughter in the stabbing death of boyfriend Christian Obumseli.
0: And they're showing some B-roll footage of them in an elevator. And to me, it looks like now maybe he yokes her eventually, but
6: prison sentence. Clenny will be on probation for 5 years.
0: She's pulling his hair and like clawing the back of his head here.
6: Good evening. I'm Lauren Pastrana. Thank you for joining us. CBS News Miami's Larry Siebert is your reporter in downtown Miami outside the courthouse.
0: Brian, even if he yoked her after what, wouldn't she have provoked it?
1: Yeah.
0: On that particular occasion?
1: It appears so, yeah.
6: Clenny was sentenced, and Larry, prosecutors say they want limits on what Clenny can do after she leaves prison.
0: A book deal and a documentary deal.
1: She can't make any money off of it.
0: Now, can they impose? I mean, I guess when you're trying to cut a deal, your counsel will potentially agree to anything, right?
1: Well, she's good at cutting. We know that.
0: Yeah.
7: Yes, you mentioned probation. She'll be on probation for 5 years after she serves time. Any violation could put her back in prison for up to 30 years. Meanwhile, prosecutors, they're concerned about her potential income.
0: Hold on. Do you see this homeless guy that come into the screen right here?
7: Check this out. Right? Meanwhile, prosecutors, they're concerned about her.
0: Look at this dude.
1: Poor guy is just trying to get to wherever he's going.
0: I know, man. Poor guy.
1: Caught in a news story.
0: He's clean, right?
2: Yeah, I guess.
1: Sure.
8: Be the truth, the whole truth, and nothing but the truth.
7: Sworn in to plead guilty.
0: Man, you're right, Brian. Prison has not been good to her.
1: No.
0: She's the only person that gains weight in prison. Maybe that's finally my final weight loss solution. Prison.
1: Looks like Tara almost a little bit next to her.
7: Clenny face prosecutor.
0: Where, like, here?
1: No, or
0: here.
1: One, yeah.
0: Oh.
7: Is demanding more than prison time.
9: We do believe that nobody should benefit financially from murdering somebody.
7: Assistant State Attorney Sean Abuhoff told the judge prosecutors will fight any attempt.
0: Little judge. Kind of hot little coug, right?
1: Yeah.
0: Plus, she's got a little power.
7: The judge prosecutors will fight it.
0: I like that look.
7: Any attempt by this form.
0: Kind of looks like. Your wife's kind of got that look, doesn't she, Brian? She's kind of got that messed
7: up, told the judge,
0: shorter blonde kind of deal going on.
1: Not shorter. She's got just like to the middle of her back.
0: Oh, okay. Right.
7: Prosecutors will fight any attempt by this former OnlyFans model to make money off her crime.
9: She will be released at some point and may seek to financially benefit as a result of this.
7: Courtney Clenny admits killing her ex-boyfriend, Christian Obumseli. They lived together and fought. In April 2022, an argument in their home ended with a knife in Obumseli's chest. Clenny told an...
0: In her chest. In his chest. She threw it.
7: Investigate.
0: Like she's a knife fighter at the fair, right?
10: later, she threw the knife in self-defense. When arrested, she told detectives Ombuselli abused her.
11: The most important thing is that the family wanted someone to accept responsibility, and the family...
0: Yeah, I wonder what his family thinks, right?
1: This is what he's telling you right now.
0: Right.
11: Saw that today.
10: Ombuselli's family wanted a conviction for murder, but they support Clinton's 6-year sentence for manslaughter. With time served, Courtney will be free in less than 2 years. Her family and their attorneys say Clinton no longer...
0: Man, the defendant, the victim's family is far more nicer than I would be. I would never forgive anybody for killing my sister and only getting 6 years and be happy about it. I'd be like, no, this is a travesty.
10: Has a fortune, but they also pushed back on prosecutor's suggestion that she could try to make money off the case.
12: The idea that there's some windfall at the end of this is misplaced, because there's nothing about this.
0: I like the guys too.
2: I could see in that.
0: I like, not me. I'm trying to picture Brian in it.
1: I mean, that's a little bit flashy for court.
0: Is it?
1: Yeah.
0: Is this more appropriate back there?
1: Yes.
0: This one too?
1: Yes.
0: Yeah. Is this, do judges like say, this guy's trying to be like a little, you know, the judges probably think like that, don't they?
1: Well,
0: like,
1: I mean, he's, he's got to go be the tromboner for Big Bad Voodoo Daddies after this. It's a Zoot Suit Riot, buddy.
0: Him and David Byrne from the Talking Heads. Remember that Zoot Suit that he had? Yeah. And what was that? Their big hit.
1: Same as it ever was.
0: Yeah, same as it ever was.
12: Anybody would wish on their
1: once in a lifetime.
10: Her family says they're focused on Clinton's release. The Ombuselli's are ready to move on to.
0: And 6 years after killing somebody.
1: Four
0: years. Well, she's been in there four, right? And yeah. They sentenced her to six. I watched this, and like... Do we as Americans have the ability to, like, be civil and just sometimes rule whatever you may or may not like just gentlemanly, or at least, you know, in a couth-type caring way? Or do we actually have to wish death upon people and think that assassinations are okay? I didn't like Joe Biden. Would I ever utter that I think it would be funny for him to be shot or assassinated or had somebody trying to attempt? Like, no, I'll be, no, that's ridiculous.
1: There's a few people that you wouldn't mind. Just saying.
0: I would never publicly go on and talk about it. Well, I guess I probably have. Back to the transparency gimmick.
13: You didn't support the assassination of Charlie Kirk, right?
14: I don't think it was a bad thing.
13: What? Did you know she felt that way?
14: No, I didn't.
13: I didn't know. No. I didn't know that. What makes you on the line of maybe you would support assassination?
0: Like, how do you roll around life and have this much hate and vitriol?
1: Remember, this girl used to like kind of be like the cute little conservative interviewer. She's turned into a beast.
2: She's pregnant.
1: Yeah, well.
2: She's like 8 months.
14: If it would help, I just don't see how. I don't think it would help.
13: Okay. So if it would help, you would support an assassination of the president and vice president.
1: Well, now I can.
0: Yeah. Brian feels horrible for calling a pregnant lady fat. But nope. He didn't really care. He didn't care about this bitch.
1: Ask Dan how many pounds a pregnant woman should gain.
0: Dan will say 26. Dan says right there at 26.
13: Of the president and vice president.
0: Like, how do you... Like, have a no comment. Would you approve of an assassination from the president and vice president? How do you not just as an American say, no, I don't want that. I don't want that at all. I didn't vote for this guy. If the person that is in office is not the person necessarily of your choice. But you don't say, I would wish them to be assassinated.
14: I'm sticking with my neutral answer.
13: Yeah, but that's kind of something you shouldn't be neutral on, right? Like, assassination.
14: I'm sticking with what I said.
13: Yeah, you didn't support the assassination of Charlie Kirk, right?
14: I don't think it was a bad thing.
0: How do you say that? Like, how can you say that?
1: I don't know. She just did.
0: I know, but it's like, what a bitch.
1: You can't want to cancel her. She's allowed to have her thoughts, right, Bubba?
0: Yeah, I'm not canceling. I mean, there's nothing to cancel. She's just a Karen rolling around woke ass bitch. Like,
1: what is up with her shirt?
0: What is there to cancel?
2: I'm trying to figure that out with Krusty.
1: Krusty the Clown holding a cross.
0: Yeah.
1: Looks like he's dressed as a clown, but yeah.
0: And there's a gun. Is there a gun down there?
1: I don't know.
0: Is that a smoking gun?
1: Filling something.
13: What?
14: How so? I'm not going to say anymore.
13: How is it good to kill a father and a husband?
14: I'm not going to say anymore.
13: You should say more.
14: No, thank you.
13: Did you know she felt that way?
15: No, I didn't. No. That's okay.
13: What?
15: I didn't know. No. I didn't know that.
13: You are right. She does act like a little child. She does act like a kid. Anyway, just watch that girl a little bit back there. You know, just be careful around.
0: I mean, who's that chick? I don't like her.
1: She's annoying.
2: Caitlin, you like when she goes to the beach and stuff.
0: I don't like her.
1: She's annoying.
0: Yeah, she is annoying. And finally, man, for all you nerds, not that anybody's going to ever listen to this program that will be going to Cornell or currently goes to Cornell, but man, the fun police really came out. No more parties, no more get-togethers, no more nothing at the University of Cornell. It's like they're going to shut every... Like, who goes to college? That's part of the college experience is being able to go kind of party and, you know, let loose a little bit with things that you probably couldn't do in your hometown or at your, you know, that your parents would condone. You now are free and somewhat liberated to kind of be your own guy, if you will. And that involves partying. Who would want to go to college and not be able to get together and party?
16: University today shut down all fraternity house parties and social events for the rest of the school year as officials investigate.
0: Well, it's just all work and no play, just nose to the book and nose, you know, like all studies and no blowing off any steam. Does Cornell have a football team?
1: Yeah.
2: Yeah, they do.
16: Alleged gang.
0: No tailgating, no nothing. Oof. No having a few beers and watching the, what's the Cornell's mascot?
1: The Big Red.
0: Watch the Big Red, be Big Red.
16: Rape at a frat there, and as Cornell faces protests over its handling of that case. More now from senior national correspondent.
0: The Cornell 7.
16: Mark Strassman.
1: Tom Bean went to Cornell.
0: I know he did.
17: Outrage clings to Cornell. The latest example, this afternoon's protest, less than a mile from the Ivy League school's campus.
0: Look at all these mad women.
1: And then the few token guys they got to go.
0: Yeah.
17: In an explosive civil suit, Jane Doe, a former student there, charged she was gang raped at the Chi Phi fraternity.
0: She wanted every bit of it. And there's a ton of, isn't there a ton of data now, phone calls and text messages and things like that, stating that she, the more this gets exposed, the more messages and all types of information that comes out that she wanted it. Like, right?
1: Yeah, yes. She's like texting her roommate. She seemed coherent. And
2: she texted at like 3:40.
1: Yeah.
0: Let me, what's this that you sent me?
2: So this is what, this also came out last night now that another, so they're saying now that all these women are going to start going up against frat. Like if you go to a frat party and something happens, then they're going to start just crying rape.
18: Talking to report of an alleged sexual assault at a major university. This happened early Sunday.
0: So now these chicks, the same bitches that wanted, you know.
1: Let's take it easy. We don't know all the
0: well, I'm just saying.
1: Come on, man. I don't know the facts of this.
0: Women
1: one.
0: Are going crazy.
1: Well, trying
0: to be like in solidarity of this Jane Hope chick. And they're going to say now that, you know, any girl that goes to any particular university in America can go to a frat party. And now she's just going to, out of support to Jane Ho, you're going to just claim, you know, sexual assault
1: can
0: now.
1: Can we hear what the allegations are in this one first before we call them all bitches?
0: Sure. Yeah. Here we go.
1: Jane Ho's.
0: Here we go. You ready?
1: Yeah, I'm ready.
0: Here it is. Stand by. Fantastic.
18: At an off-campus fraternity house near the University of Chicago. Now, police are searching for a suspect who fled the scene. They say neither the young woman or the young man involved were University of Chicago students.
0: Well, there you
18: Lilia
0: go.
18: Lilia Luciano is here with a story. Lilia,
1: and
18: good
1: the
18: morning.
1: Dude fled.
2: Well, they followed him. I guess they went on TikTok.
0: I mean, look at that. That is nice.
2: You like that?
0: You know, I like that brunette.
1: The hairline's not the best, but
0: I don't care.
18: This is so shocking.
1: Fucking
18: considering what we're following with the Cornell case, why this is happening. Just
0: yo, Coog.
18: Boggles a mind.
19: That's right, Gail, especially in this climate. Well, CBS News spoke to the U Chicago student who was at the party.
1: I love that you're a 60-year-old man calling women cougars.
19: At night.
1: She's 20 years younger than you.
0: I'm so sorry. Still think that I'm living back in 96. 98. Rock, hello. It's my love spot, Johnny Rock, No Panties Thursday.
19: Told us that it was a standard off-campus affair with about 100 students from different schools. That includes the alleged victim.
0: All right, I've heard enough.
1: Yeah, this is
0: like
1: nothing.
0: This is just another big copycat, Willie. And
2: that's what I'm saying. Is they say that, and don't be surprised if you start seeing a lot more
0: frats. Yeah, that's all you're going to see is a bunch of copycat now. Yeah. Girls that go to frat parties that get blasted willfully, and they wanted to blast, and they come home, and their girls start calling them, oh, my God, I can't believe you blast. You're such a slut.
2: Kind of like your the guy that got in trouble that you know that went to USF and got charged with sleeping with a 17-year-old in Tennessee, then that girl consent to it, and then the girl started calling her a slut?
0: Yep.
2: And then he got arrested?
0: Yep.
1: A 17-year-old?
0: Yep.
2: Fake ID? Yeah.
0: Yep. My buddy was 22, and he met this girl, and she had a fake ID. And she was really 17.
1: So he ID'd her before he had sex with her?
0: No, they were in a bar.
1: Oh, I gotcha.
0: They were in a bar that allowed girls 18 and up, but they put big X's on their hands. You know, so she was there, and she wasn't consuming alcohol, but he's assuming she's 18 because she's in the bar, and she was. And in the evidence that he used to try to exonerate himself, although he didn't, was the fact actual door footage of the bouncer checking her ID and letting her in. So, but the establishment didn't get on the hook for nothing. My guy did a year in prison.
1: Oof.
0: And then my guy was one of the reasons why they came up with the Romeo and Juliet law. We have that in Florida. If you're under 24 and the girl is 17, or 17 and you're under 24, then you can, under this Romeo and Juliet type law, maybe potentially be innocent, having met a woman that's at a supposed adult establishment. I mean, and here's the thing, Lummy, that they went back to her spring break hotel, and her girlfriends, they had like two rooms, and her girlfriends all stayed in the other end, the other room, while they all knew what she was doing, and she knew what she was doing, and the girls even said goodbye to my friend when they left. And then they slutted her. You know, they're like, oh, my God, because they could hear what they were doing and made her feel like she was a whore. And she called Clearwater PD the next morning. And they go to my buddy's house. And he's like, yeah, well, I met her at, such and such nightclub. And I figured she was 18 because she was in the night. No, she was 17 and she said you raped her. My guy did a year in prison for that. If you're at a nightclub and a girl's got a big X on her hand, but she's been allowed into the nightclub, one would assume, right?
1: You're at Planet Bubba's.
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1: Today on the PayPal, we've had Heather Thomas, Johnny K, Steel Slinging Madman, Seth Wiley. Seth Wiley yesterday and today, first up. Thank you, Seth Wiley. Appreciate you guys. PayPal, Venmo, Cash App, at the Bub Army. Appreciate you. I mean, it's all over. Fox is really, really, really taking this interview, and they've clipped it I don't know how many different times. They're the equivalent to Gary Cantrell at Fox News. Has made all types of shorts and clips about the full interview airs tonight, right, Lum?
3: I think today.
1: With the lone juror. I think he did. Is this the first time that he sat down in depth and done anything? Of course, the lone juror being the guy that held out in the Lindsey Clancy hung jury deal.
4: How much do you think they paid him for the interview, Bub?
1: I'd say $1 million.
4: Yeah.
1: That would be... that would just be a guess. I would have no way to even gauge what that would pay. What do you think?
4: My guess would be $1 million.
1: Yeah. And they're going to get, probably paying. Everybody wants to hear from this guy. I have four different clips. I don't know if they're all the same or not.
3: No, they're different. It airs at 8 a.m. with Kaylee Macca.
1: So it's already aired.
3: Yes.
1: Because it's 8:54 Eastern.
3: Yes.
1: So...
5: Kaylee McEnany sat down with Michael Desronville, the lone holdout juror in that high-profile Lindsey Clancy murder trial.
1: How much this guy's life has changed. Like, can you live in that community? I wonder. Like, certainly it would be, there's a lot of people that don't like you, right? There's a lot of
3: Karens that don't like you.
1: Yeah. But if I saw the guy, I'd be like, man, dude, thanks. Appreciate you holding out, bud. Like, you're the only one that was, in my opinion, thinking clearly on that deal. Thank you. You're a hero to me. But I think the people that support the guy probably aren't nearly as vocal and wild as those that, the Karens that are full hot at this deal.
4: You're also not sane human beings?
1: Yeah, exactly.
3: You're not living in Massachusetts.
1: Right.
5: Well, following a case that captivated viewers across the country. We've talked about it a lot.
1: And I mean, this guy here, the old timer, the old salty dog that Brian called him, I mean, he kind of doxed the dude. Isn't he the one that kind of started the gaslighting and the doxing?
3: He's the one who said the male juror.
5: Yeah. On the couch. Three. She's here. And it ended with the judge declaring a mistrial. Here is a little bit of Kaylee's interview.
6: I imagine that had to be tense at moments. You're in a jury room. There are 11 people who say Lindsey Clancy is not guilty by reason of insanity. You're taking...
1: Yeah, so it aired about 55 minutes ago.
3: Yeah.
1: I'll just give you clips of it, and you can go find it later.
6: A different position. Were there moments that were tense?
1: Yeah. Stupid question. Yeah. I'm a black guy in Massachusetts on an all-white jury. And all of these 11 crazy-ass white people want to clear this bitch, and I think she did it. Yeah, plus I got a little bit of a checkered past, too. Now everybody's diving into my information. Everybody's trying to dive in on all my drama. That has nothing, nothing to do. Has it been determined yet if he was honest and truthful on his jury... his jury form?
4: Yeah, he I don't think he said anything.
3: Yeah, I think he's good. That's why they're not
4: reporting. Wanted to attack him on it.
1: Yeah, yeah, but what I'm saying is he disclosed there was a couple parts of the
3: when they
1: questionnaire
3: it,
1: where they asked, if you'd ever this and that.
3: Yeah, they looked at it last week, and then no one reported that it
1: So that
3: passed.
1: means he told the truth.
3: Yeah.
1: And they just overlooked it, right?
3: Yeah.
7: There were moments that were tense. There were moments that were tense as we were deliberating.
1: I like this dude.
6: Did you have reasonable doubt?
4: when he said there were moments that were tense, that's all you needed to hear.
1: Yeah, I'm very judgmental.
8: Yeah,
1: he's black.
8: I like him. Hey, I like his watch.
1: Black guy, I like Massachusetts. His swagger. Got a little bit of a checkered bat.
8: Erica, send him some Bubba Army gear.
7: No.
1: Invite him to BARP. Ladies and gentlemen, special guest at BARP this year, the lone juror is going to be there.
6: Attorney said you had a mountain of evidence. What was your evidence?
7: Well, definitely I had a lot of evidence to back up my claim. But because out of respect of the other jurors and the court system, I will put that to sleep for now until, you know, they go through the process of the court system.
1: I mean, he's the only one he's the only one that's been mindful of the court system. The old salty dog, he's gaslighting and doxing and making all these allegations and what have you. Looks like they went from maybe inside and then they did like a little car gimmick of him driving a car or something.
3: Well, they were driving, I think, to that park, the park that the dad named after the three kids.
7: I thought Lindsay was in the execution of the children. So that was really big for me from watching the video and also listening in the courtroom, the thought process.
1: Who in the hell can't turn?
4: That played in the car at the same time?
3: Yeah.
7: That goes behind.
4: How unprofessional.
7: And to fulfill the commitment of doing that. I thought it was...
1: This guy's in a little bit over his head.
4: The beginning of that, though, it was all he had to say is how methodical she was in carrying out the execution of her children.
1: Right.
4: That right there shows that she had the mental capacity to know that what she was doing was wrong.
1: Let's hear it again.
7: I thought Lindsay was in the execution of the children. So that was really big for me from watching the video and also listening in the courtroom,
1: By the way, that's not us, for those scoring at home. That's on somebody on there.
4: See, it happens everywhere.
7: The thought process.
1: See, even Fox, who's got, producers on top of producers on top of interns on top of handlers, and even a little notification will go through the audio chain here and there. Please.
7: That goes behind.
1: Almost, Lummy, I kind of like the fact when our notifications go through the air and people think it's unprofessional. I think it's actually behind the scenes-ish. Yeah. Like it's kind of cool.
3: You got something coming up.
1: Yeah, exactly.
7: And to fulfill the commitment of doing that, I thought it was...
1: Spit it out, my friend.
4: You still like him?
1: Yeah, I like him. Lummy, I think, is this the first one?
4: That's what you're talking
3: about. Him being on his cell phone.
1: This is another one, right?
4: Is another one?
1: Yeah, they clipped it up. Like four different times.
4: Gary Cantrell working for them, too?
6: There is some suggestions about cell phone.
1: Got a clip. You got a clip.
6: Use in the trial, and I wanted to get clarity on that because there is some suggestions about cell phone use in the trial, and I wanted to get clarity
4: Gary
6: on that.
4: We would have a cutaway right now to an AI image of jurors fighting over a cell phone in the deliberation room.
1: They'd have like a deliberation room, the big table, and then the cell phone going,
6: Washington has a motion where he wants to take your cell phone. So what about cell phones have it?
7: Well, the cell phones, everybody had their cell phones.
1: Didn't the salty dog Brian try to suppress or have the state come in and take his cell phone as discovery
4: as evidence because it was beneficial to them? But he's not talking about the fact that the other 11 jurors had theirs.
1: Right. That's probably why this went nowhere.
7: Our cell phone was used when we had a break, so not during deliberation.
6: He specifically mentions Juror Doe, that is you, delivering your telephone and keeping it for a 48-hour period, a neutral arbiter, and gathering information about who you sent messages to.
1: Who's on trial here? Like, if you're a juror, and I'm sorry, but I ruled, my ruling was not popular at all. I've now been identified as the lone juror, and now you want to, I have to give you my cell phone for 48 hours for you to forensically look at it? Like, did he really do that? And like what attorney would ever allow that? If Brian, you're repping me, and I'm the lone juror, and they're like, we want to see Mr. Clem's cell phone.
4: It's not happening.
1: Right. I'm bringing Brian in.
4: GFY.
1: What's that?
4: Go F yourself.
1: Oh, thank you.
9: To who you receive messages from. Did you ever imagine when you signed up for jury duty that someone would try to take your cell phone?
7: Not at all. No, no, no. I thought,
1: Yeah, who's on trial here?
3: Yeah.
1: Please.
7: I thought I would go on jury duty, do my time, do my civic duty, and then go back to my normal work life.
1: I got to tell you, man, this whole thing has not been a good public service announcement for those that want to fulfill their civic duty and potentially sit on a jury.
4: I don't know, man. I'd love to get that $1 million check.
1: Yeah, it's true.
4: Sign me up.
1: Brian, as an attorney, do you automatically just like they can't let attorneys on jury pools?
4: I mean, they can, but they don't like to.
1: Right. Because that guy can be very, like, could end up taking over the whole jury because he's so, you know, he's an attorney and very perso, like during deliberations, that guy could potentially be the lead dog.
4: Well, the same in much the same manner that they wanted him to listen to the nurses that were on the jury panel there, that somehow that gives them any sort of relevance over the experts that they had involved in the case.
1: Right. As many, I think there was three nurses and they were trying to use their job standing and their skill set as, you know, to persuade and give testimony, if you will, in the jurors' deliberation room. And you're not supposed to give testimony. Well, you're supposed to analyze the data and not
4: But you're not required either to get rid of all of your life experience and knowledge.
1: True.
4: I mean, you're supposed to apply that to the facts as they've been reported to.
1: Right, right. And then I think this is the final clip that we got. I'm sorry, man. I really like that sit down setting in that nice little wherever the hell that was looking over the ocean. I really like that. I'm not walking through the park. I'll get winded. You'll hear me. You'll hear me huffing and puffing on the microphone.
4: Jesus Christ, that's a big hill.
9: So this is the first sign you see at the park.
1: Oh, so this is the park that's been named after the three kids.
3: Yeah.
1: The crazy bitch offed. And this is how the community can pay respects, I guess.
7: Yep.
1: Now, wasn't the money donated from Patrick Clancy's deal?
4: Looks like Jersey Mike's.
3: Yes.
7: They got sponsors, too.
1: Yep. Jersey Mike's. Like maybe some Rastafarian shop or something, right?
4: Bowflex. Yeah. I think that's what she used to kill the kids.
3: Oh, yeah, Bowflex. Yeah.
1: Amazon exercise bands. Right? 6 through 20 pounds tensile strength.
4: Seroquel.
1: What's that?
4: Seroquel,
1: yes. What else? Well, she's on Quetiapine, Xanax, Ambien. Big Pharma should have a couple logos on there, shouldn't they?
4: Yeah.
9: Lives of Cora, Dawson, and Callan. And Michael, why was this so important to you to bring the attention back to that?
1: Yeah, what a sad park. Hey, little Johnny, you want to go to that park that the three kids got? You know, that it's named after them. No, Dad, I don't think I want to go down there. This is a South Park episode waiting to happen, isn't it? Where the kids go to Cora, Dawson, and whatever park. Oh, I've been watching some old South Park stuff. Man, are they still as politically incorrect as they were back then? Or have they?
4: No, they're still pretty edgy.
1: Yeah, they're pretty edgy.
7: Well, I have a daughter myself, that's 5 years old. So seeing...
4: Haven't you ever wanted to just strangle her?
7: Kids, it's emotional. It's, you can see the innocence, the pure joy in them.
1: Man, that sign make me cry, seeing those three little kids like there. And, they're innocent and what their mom did to them and the actual infant actually lived a little bit. Didn't they actually transport the infant?
3: He lived for like 2 days.
1: Yeah, to the hospital. Like the infant lived beyond this event, like for a couple days, right?
3: Yeah.
7: It's hard to just take that away.
9: When you have a child, you've seen so many beautiful moments like that. And there's different areas of the park dedicated.
1: I don't know how much better the interview could be. I mean, they pretty much give it to you all in these four little clips, right?
3: Yeah, pretty much.
9: The children. This is dedicated to Callan, who I believe is the youngest child.
1: You could be totally politically incorrect and start making jokes about the various displays that are.
4: Go ahead. Let's hear your best one.
1: No, I am not going through that, my friend. No way. Uh-uh. Mm-mm.
6: Child, right?
1: You have three dead little babies here. Yeah. It's very much a
4: nobody else at the park. It's dead there today.
7: Yes.
1: Yeah, park's a little dead today there, sweetie.
6: Months old. So they have this toddler area. And you learned about the kids in the trial a little bit, didn't you?
7: Yeah, I did. Learned a lot with the three angels, with Cora, Dawson and Callan.
1: And realistically, I mean, this is the only guy that's really sticking up for those three people that can make a difference. And people that could make a difference from, you know, from the state to, you know, Lindsey Clancy's attorney to her to Patrick Clancy.
4: No, that one disgusting juror is going to be there supporting Lindsey Clancy in her retrial.
1: But what I'm saying is this is the...
4: I'm saying this guy's, yeah, this he's is actually the only, honoring the legacy of the kids.
1: Right, this out of everybody that's got a dog in this fight, one side or the other, this is the only person that's actually done anything that stuck up for the children. Nobody, I mean, the state tried. They failed, right?
3: Yeah.
4: Six Flags is renaming that coaster the Clancy.
1: I don't have a disclaimer for him, but I wish I did.
7: You know what they're into.
1: You know, his are okay. His are inbounds, but they cut deep. He's a deep cutter.
3: They sure do.
1: He's a deep cutter. He's as he cuts as deep, as raspy as his voice is today.
7: What they enjoyed, what they...
1: It's a calculated, smart cutting is what it is. Is what makes his cuts hurt so bad, Brian.
4: Yeah, the first cut is the deepest.
1: The first cut is the deepest. Is that Brian Adams?
4: No.
1: First cut is Oh, that's right. That's right. You know the Looks Maxer dude, the douchebag, goes a clavicular?
3: Yeah, douchebag.
1: I don't understand. I'm going to run this story next, but... So there was a girl that said he sexually assaulted her.
3: Underage, too.
1: And she was going civil on the deal. Well, now she's... Now she's taken back her civil so that somewhere else can go in Massachusetts. There can be a criminal case that moved forward in Massachusetts. Now, why would she relinquish her civil suit?
4: Because she still has other civil allegations to make against him that aren't tied with the criminal case. And because
1: the criminal case could validate her civil, because they'll do all the invest for you, right?
4: Exactly.
1: So they do. See, I know
4: you're smart.
1: I'm not as stupid as people think I am.
4: Definitely not as dumb as you look.
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1: 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And again, thank you, DJ. I was getting ready to go back on the air, and I hear Brian over there flapping. I can hear something through my headphones. Brian's over there talking.
3: F-U-J.
1: He's like, F-U-J. I'm like, what? He's like, never mind.
3: Dan says to him, F-U-J.
1: Yeah.
3: Outdoors, indoors, everywhere.
1: Strange Clouds Clearwater Kava Lounge and Cafe is hosting a Halloween party going down Friday. Not this, but I think next Friday the 30th, or maybe two Fridays from now.
4: Yeah, date for Halloween.
1: Yeah, exactly. On Friday the 30th at 6 o'clock, there's going to be a $600 costume contest, music provided by D-Juice, food and drinks, giveaways, deals all night long. Strange Clouds with a Z.com, or you can go to 2222 Main Street right there in Clearwater. Thank you to our guys at Strange Clouds. This is pretty brutal. I didn't have this net. This kind of popped up on my feed.
3: Yeah, what are you into that you get these stories constantly?
1: Like,

0: or not.
1: You guys
0: say
1: getting
0: nothing
1: to the bottom of Jack the Ripper?
0: I don't know if Jack the Ripper's on the
1: can.
0: I think this Monday and Tuesday we're taping the Toy Box Killer and then another dude. We're doing two episodes.
1: Ooh.
0: So Lummy, we might have one week that we don't have an episode because I don't think we can tape on Monday and the guys can have it ready by Thursday.
2: It'd be tough.
0: So we'll probably skip a week. This guy, Alabama, decides to go bat crap crazy and cuts the heads off of his grandma and I think his kid with a chainsaw.
1: I'd motion to have this trial move to Massachusetts.
0: Yeah, absolutely. Well, you know, bottom line is, you know, he was not of sane mind. He was temporarily insane. Why numbnuts here fired up his steel chainsaw and decapitated grandma and his kid.
1: It's the Cypress Hill defense.
0: Insane in the membrane?
1: Insane in the brain.
3: 37-year-old Mobile man in a bizarre bond hearing Tuesday.
0: I can just tell you by the guy's booking photo, he's bat crap crazy. Look at him.
1: Looks like he probably worked for you at one point in time.
3: Thomas?
0: He worked at Planet Bubba, Clearwater.
3: Steele is accused of killing his...
0: Does he say Tom Steele?
1: Yeah.
0: Hold on.
3: Tuesday. Thomas Steele is...
0: Tom Steele!
2: Oh, man.
0: He used to follow me on the Power Pig. Now he's a big-time morning guy in Greenville, South Carolina with Hawk.
1: Now he's on trial for decapitating his family members with a chainsaw.
3: Accused of killing his grandmother and aunt in their home Monday afternoon. Deputies led Steele into court in handcuffs. And when asked if he had an attorney, Steele said no. Then this happened.
4: While Steele was in court, he made some kind of audible remark, and he was removed from the courtroom without incident.
2: Fox Paper Towel Willie, $100.
0: Thank you, Paper Towel Willie. Now, would that be like just kind of cussing under your breath at the Your Honor? Be like, yeah, it's a great bitch. Like something like that?
1: He
0: uttered something.
4: Without incident.
3: Fox News was in the courtroom, and that remark was Steele saying, kill him, moments after the judge appointed him a public defender.
0: Steele said, kill who?
1: The public defender.
0: Oh.
1: Or maybe him. Who knows?
3: Without him, the judge denied him bond on both capital murder charges. Steele's mugshot taken Monday after his arrest shows him smiling. Mobile police say he killed two women inside this home.
0: With a chainsaw. That's got to be one of the worst ways to go.
2: It's a nice house.
1: You don't really. It's going to go up on the market. You can get a good deal on it.
3: County District Attorney Keith Blackwood says Steele lived there with his aunt and grandmother.
0: Yeah, you're right, Lummy. Kind of a nice place.
2: Yeah.
3: Court documents now reveal how the two women died. The documents accuse Steele of decapitating them with a chainsaw.
0: That's pretty brutal.
1: Ooh, her kappa was detated.
0: That's pretty brutal. Cutting somebody's head off with a chainsaw. I mean, there's got to be a lot of hate and disdain there.
1: The Mobile Chainsaw Massacre.
3: Investigators haven't released a motive. D.A. Blackwood says Steele's mental health.
0: This guy looks scared to death. Look at him. Man, that guy scares me.
3: Will be evaluated.
0: The guy's mental health will be evaluated, really? Do we even have to go there? I think it's pretty safe to think the guy's pretty much insane, right?
2: Yes.
0: Anybody wants to, I mean, listen, there's probably some people I wouldn't mind offing, but I don't think I'd want to cut it. Maybe I could cut off a person's head.
1: I'm
4: not a psychiatrist.
0: Well, you know, I'm not going to sit here and try to act like I don't want to cut somebody's head off with a chainsaw.
1: That's how they make beef.
4: Nevertheless, appears that there are some issues, but there are going to be the appropriate evaluations to
0: start. Johnny Monotone here, man. God forbid you get a little excited about something. Now, let me, where is it that I live in a world where I'm so old and out of touch? And I used to be, you know, pop culture-y, when I was on the Power Pig, everybody listened to me as to what was cool and hot and what was going on. And, of course, those shit.
1: 30 years ago, you were cool and hot.
0: Yeah,
1: and
0: 30,
1: you were what was going on.
0: And I was, exactly. But where is it that I live in a society that I've never heard of a rapper named Pop Smoke?
2: You haven't been watching the BET Awards.
0: Oh, no, I have not. Right.
1: He's been dead for 6 years.
0: Pop Smoke?
2: Yeah.
0: Well, is this relevant?
2: I mean, I guess his killer came out and apologized.
0: I mean,
1: it's too late to apologize. It's too late.
0: It's too that boy. That's been a cover from everybody. So Pop Smoke, or the guy that killed Pop Smoke, he says the one thing he regrets is not being able to apologize to Pop Smoke's mom. And does Pop Smoke's mom be able to roll around as rap royalty and being the mama of the now deceased Pop Smoke?
2: I mean, how much royalties this guy has?
0: And did Pop Smoke have any hits?
1: He did.
0: He did.
2: Did he?
1: Dior was one of them.

0: What's that?
1: Dior.
0: All right.
1: And then his other big hit was with Little Baby and Da Baby.
0: Mm.
1: You know that one that came out, and it went, what was it, Welcome to the Party? That was his breakout hit, and For the Night was the one with Little Baby and Da Baby.
0: There we go. Pop Smoke, who is now deceased of now 6+ years and his killer, said that he wished he could have said...
1: he did Hello featuring Abuji with the hoodie, hoodle?
0: Mm-hmm.
1: Abujil with the hoodle?
0: Everybody's got that on their playlist, of course. Right
1: and
0: next
1: then, of
0: to
1: course,
0: AC/DC.
1: The Woo featuring 50 Cent and Roddy Ricch.
0: That's right next to Eminem.
1: Shake the Room featuring Quavo.
0: That'd be right next to My Journey.
1: Uh-huh. And then Mood Swings featuring Little TJ.
0: Right next to Guns N' Roses.
1: Yep.
2: I say apology I never got to give was...
0: Now, it doesn't look like he's in prison.
3: He's supposed to be sentenced to 29 years.
0: Well, that doesn't look very... That looks like he's doing a podcast.
3: Yeah, with a big chain.
2: To Pop Smoke, Mom, I say I never really got to apologize.
0: Hey, Alexa, did the guy that killed Pop Smoke, is he still in prison or has he been let out?
4: Yeah, the Pop Smoke shooter is still behind bars. Deji Jester, the 15-year-old who pulled the trigger, got a 4-year fentanyl sentence after his juvenile term, and the adult accomplice Corey Walker is serving a 29-year manslaughter term.
0: Maybe it's just this is the kid.
1: Yeah, it's the juvenile.
0: It's the juve that did 4.
3: Looks like he turned his life around.
0: Yeah, of course, yes, I trust him with my daughter. Hey, Pop Smoke's killer, you want to take my daughter to school today? I'm sure she's in great hands. Better than the chainsaw killer, right? I mean, who do you send to take your kid to school? The chainsaw killer, the white trash mobile Alabama chainsaw killer, or the African American juvenile that killed Pop Smoke? I mean, it's kind of a toss up.
2: Apology's not going to change nothing. She probably don't want to hear it, but. I always say the situation was never supposed to go like that. He's not my enemy. I don't really know that man.
0: Yeah, we were trying to rob him of his gold and what have you, but and it wasn't supposed to go down like this, but he fought back, so we had to shoot him. I don't even know the ins and outs of how the Pop Smoke deal went.
1: Well, on February 21st, it looks like...
0: Of this past year?
1: Yeah, home invasion. It was a home invasion. And it just went a little sideways on him.
0: So this was this past February this all went down?
1: No.
0: 4 years ago,
1: February of 2020.
0: Mm. Where at? Where part of the country?
1: California.
3: He rented an Airbnb.
0: Who did?
3: The Pop Smoke.
0: Pop Smoke rented an Airbnb and then these guys came and crashed the Airbnb and killed him?
3: Yeah, that's what happens at Airbnbs.
0: I mean, Lummy owns an Airbnb, and there were an African-American group of people that had a party that, the way that Lummy tells the story, I think registered for 3 people, and there ended up being like 18 there.
3: Yeah, 2 kids.
0: Lummy calls the cops. Cops get there. They tell Lummy to meet them down there. Lummy opens the door for him because he's the landlord. They're running 18 deep. People scatter, and people get into the attic, and they're up there hiding. And they fall through the attic through the drywall ceiling.
3: Yeah.
0: And then they find 2 guns there, right?
3: Yeah.
0: 2 guns.
3: Yeah.
0: Nobody had license for guns. Like, it's just a complete crap show. I don't know that anybody got arrested or anybody got charged or anything.
3: 2 got arrested, none got charged.
0: 2 arrested, none charged.
3: But, 6 months later, the guy that fell through the ceiling got arrested, breaking and entering and shooting someone. So I think he's up for like 50 years.
0: Yeah, but he'll probably get a plea deal of time served.
1: Lummy's going to go testify as a sentencing hearing.
5: Oh, I just want to let you know, this guy right there, he ruined my living room ceiling. It cost me $4,600, that guy right there.
1: So please keep that in mind when you're sentencing him. Thank you.
0: I mean, it's just a joke. Lummy, are you guys trying to get out of the Airbnb business? I mean, is it kind of a pain in the ass? I mean, I know you're building up probably equity and what have you, and you probably, that house is probably worth double what you paid for it, right?
3: Oh yeah.
0: So why don't you unload it?
3: Yeah, maybe it might be on the market. Way. Yeah, it might be going that way. Babyface wants to buy it.
1: Have you seen the real estate market, buddy?
0: Yeah, I think I saw a thing where they said Florida is currently the worst state in America for real estate right now. Like this is the worst it's ever been in Florida since 2008. Is it really that bad?
1: It's just interest rates are so high. It's you've really limited your number of buyers. Like, I'm locked in at 2.5%. I ain't going anywhere.
0: Yeah, it's free money.
1: That's free money.
0: On that level, on that mortgage, that's a free money deal.
1: Yeah, so I'm out of the home
0: buying
1: market.
0: And you could go HELOC it, too, if you wanted to.
1: If I wanted to pay 6%, 5.5%.
0: Oh, they don't lock you into the rate that you borrowed against on your HELOC?
1: No, it's whatever rate you borrow at the time there, buddy.
0: Oh, okay. Yeah, stick to the 2.4, buddy.
1: Yeah.
0: Buddy. Finally, this is the looks maxer.
3: What's the guy? Clavicular.
0: Did he supposedly rape somebody?
1: No, because if you look at her text messages to him afterwards I've seen,
3: she was underage though.
1: Yes, that may have been statutory, but it was not forcible.
6: The woman accusing so-called looks-maxing influencer Clavicular of rape is now dropping sex assault claims from a civil lawsuit. Her attorney saying that the claims were dropped to avoid interfering with a criminal case in Massachusetts.
0: Now, Brian, what are they saying here? Like, why would she drop her civil case, or is she going to let it play out criminally, let them do all the discovery and what have you, and then she comes in on the backside and a guilty conviction or a guilty plea strengthens her civil case?
1: Yeah, that might be it.
0: Yeah.
6: Clavicular, whose real name is...
0: When you pull one, doesn't mean you can't bring it back, right? If you withdraw a lawsuit, as long as you're within the statute of limitations, you can reappear, right?
1: As long as it all didn't occur from the same act or occurrence, there's certain claims you have to make simultaneously.
6: Braden Peters was charged.
0: I hate this guy. I mean, again, I'm very judgmental. You know, sometimes based on...
1: What do you know about him?
0: He's a douchebag.
1: That's
0: who takes a hammer to his cheeks.
1: That doesn't stop you from having one on Mondays and Tuesdays.
0: What do you mean?
3: Oh, jeez. Leave Jay alone.
0: You trying to say that Jay and Dan are looks maxers?
1: No, not Jay.
3: This is the girl that claimed him for rape.
0: Right here. Is this the exchange?
3: Well, no, this is him shooting her up with some kind of...
1: Botox?
3: Aqualix?
0: He's not a doctor.
3: Well,
0: did she have complications from this?
3: Looks like he's getting a battery charge.
7: Jeff Epstein just tipped $4. You'll mind.
1: Jeff Epstein.
0: and look at the chat saying, you know, they're recognizing that she's 17,
3: yeah.
0: Right?
3: Yeah, because she came out and she on the chat, I guess, or she in this episode, she said she was 17, but then he said, oh, she's just kidding.
7: Hit me up, okay. I'm chilling here in Tel Aviv if you ever want to party.
3: Oh.
8: Dude, I can already see a clip.
0: What'd they say, Lemmy?
1: That Jeff Epstein's chilling in Tel Aviv if you ever want to party.
0: She's 17 here, but you can tell that she's going to be an attractive woman.
3: I see she's getting injected by this tool.
0: Yeah. I mean, I'm not saying she was raised correctly.
8: I'm crazy.
9: Chat, we're looks maxing her. We're looks maxing her. It's all good. Dr. Clav? Yeah.
3: Yeah, yeah.
0: I mean, isn't that evidence enough that he... Is that considered battery when you are doing a medical procedure on somebody and you're not a doctor and you're not in a...
1: And they're under 18?
0: And you're under 18? I mean, that's probably battery, isn't it?
3: That's in Florida, so yeah.
6: ...hearing with a criminal case in Massachusetts. Clavicular, whose real name is Braden Peters, was charged with rape and giving alcohol to a minor. Hmm. Those charges stem from an alleged sexual encounter on Cape Cod last year.
0: Now, was that with the girl that we just saw? He supposedly...
3: She's the one who was doing the one in Florida. This is the one that it was in Massachusetts. Because live streams everything.
0: So the one that's suing him is the Florida deal? Is this right here?
3: And this is the Massachusetts deal.
0: Okay.
10: Thank you.
3: She's underage.
9: Cheers it up with the water.
0: So she's underage. He's plying her with alcohol, right?
3: Yeah.
0: And supposedly slept with her, and now she's saying that it wasn't consensual and that he sexually assaulted her.
3: Yes.
9: Cheers.
10: Clav is a 9 out of 10. He's so smexy, guys. He's so hot.
0: Now is this her?
3: Yes.
10: Okay. You're so cute. Yeah, when I saw you, you looked handsome.
9: What do you guys think?
0: I mean, she's kind of throwing it out there, ain't she? Brian, how do you score this?
1: I mean, she seems to be into it.
0: Are you disgusted by this? Or sorry, this
1: I mean, I hate the whole social media influencer garbage.
0: Oh, I know. It's a game we got to cover, and it's a game we got to play.
1: Got to cover it. I know. Everybody comes to the 60-year-olds looking for their opinion on clavicular.
0: Let me. He's just throwing. Again, he's just throwing Chinese stars today. Okay, you know what I'm saying?
3: I mean, jeez.
0: Oh my lord! I have to go to rehab. I have to go to therapy after this. After this show with
1: you
0: him.
1: You flunked out of therapy every time you've gone.
0: I've only gone 3 times. Yeah, correct. I actually was. The therapist quit me.
3: This guy is such a tool.
0: He is.
1: Oh, that would. I mean, honestly, though, Bubba, if you were a teenager now. With your personality.
3: This kid's like 24.
1: I know, but I'm saying, go back to Bubba being a teenager with his personality. You don't think he would be all up in social media?
0: I don't know. I mean, what, for being a fat ass, smart ass?
1: Well, your personality, yeah.
11: You look so good. Okay, next.
0: Man, I gotta tell you, just from the footage that I've seen, like, she's kind of like, seems like she's participating in this.
11: Oh.
0: That's a black screen.
9: Okay, that's your 10 subs, pal.
11: Yeah, you're pretty big. Like, look at a whole hand grab.
0: I'm sorry, man, but what is that, Brian, when the summary judgment, when a judge shoots you down, like you know, you win summary of judgment, which means the judge doesn't even allow it to go to court because it's so outlandish, right?
1: Well, if she's 18 and then he overserved her to the point, you know.
0: She's 17.
1: Even worse.
0: She was 17 here.
1: And he's 24?
0: And he's 20. Yeah, 20
3: maybe this one he's like 23.
0: 23. Mm. Gave her alcohol. She's all over him. But, I mean, I don't know that that's necessarily an excuse of bad behavior if a chick's all over you and you take it. Are you supposed to show restraint?
1: Yeah.
0: Knowing that she's not of age and you shouldn't have her, you know, probably doing the things that she's doing to you right now? Right?
3: Yeah.
9: Clive, can you hit the G spot? I don't know. We'll find out later. Show us the dick. Wait, let her rate? I feel like that's a little much for Twitch. I think we would get banned for that.
0: I don't know how you score that. I mean, it looks like she did participate.
3: Mm.
0: And. You know, he's. I mean, in any consolation, he's certainly in trouble.
3: Yes.
0: Right. I mean, no matter who consented to what, I don't think that you can be 17 and really consent. Right. Like, you know, and then you plied her with alcohol. It's on camera, even though she was all over you. This guy's gonna probably end up going to prison. And they're going to have a heyday with him at prison.
3: Sorry, Brian. He was 20. He was 20.
1: Oh, okay.
0: Oh, well,
1: sorry.
0: I mean, that makes it kind of less a little bit, doesn't it? I'd be hypocritical because I got a friend that was 22 that I felt was bamboozled by a 17-year-old.
3: Yeah, but these girls are telling him. He knows how old they are.
0: Yeah, my guy didn't know.
3: Yeah.
0: Like, I mean, she told him that she was 19. And her ID said, the ID that she had said that she was 19, although it wasn't her. My guy still did a year, man, and had to register as a sex offender for the rest of his life. And all he did was blast a 17-year-old that was told that she told him she was 19. Then she got slut shamed by her University of Tennessee friends, and she called the cops the next day. Boom.
1: Wait, she was 17 still in the spring of her freshman year at UT?
0: Yep. No, she was a senior. She was a senior at the high school and traveling with university.
1: Oh,
0: so she was like a senior. Her and like one or two of her senior friends had friends or sisters or cousins or something, and they were traveling with the UT girls. So, you know, two of them were in high school, three of them were University of Tennessee.
1: Hmm.
0: So now are they trying to make this a right versus left, this Shane Gillis deal?
1: Seems like it.
0: Yeah, it's like they're trying to politicize it, right?
12: Think about this. This show is on network television. We work on network television. Things get vetted by too many people.
0: Man, I don't understand what the problem is. I don't understand how, no matter what your political affiliation is, how you can slice what Shane Gillis said in its purest form. He didn't call women whores. He says dress like. Brian pointed that out today. And, like, why are we, like, don't you look kind of stupid if you're up in arms over this particular utterance?
1: I dress like I'm selling Rays season tickets later, but that doesn't make me a Rays season ticket rep.
0: True.
12: Network television. We work on network television. Things get vetted by too many people. He was in rehearsal doing those jokes, and
0: And guess what? Nobody really missed a beat because it wasn't offensive.
1: It doesn't violate any standards.
0: Right. There's no, you know, the seven dirty words or any FCC or terrestrial or legacy media rules and regulations where nothing was violated.
1: It's good to see they're repurposing Bill Cosby sweaters, though, into clothes for others.
12: Thought that was in poor taste. So that means it's not just Shane that...
0: Like, are you extra... Are you just absolutely putting a big Karen billboard on top of your face when you come out and you're offended by this particular deal?
1: Yeah, they got to do something on the social to get
12: mad at it's everybody, every writer, every producer, including the executive producer who was on that show, who was like, "Go for it, this is great." So I'm
0: because it was funny as hell. It wasn't problematic.
1: I mean, it wasn't that funny per se, but it also
0: wasn't
1: nothing
0: that bad.
1: To get this upset over.
0: Right? It wasn't that funny, but it wasn't that bad either. It wasn't that offensive or problematic within, you know, today's community standards, if you will.
12: Like, think about social media. Like, social media knows that the negative stuff goes further and faster than the positive stories. If Shane Gillis had done a really nice monologue, right, that was kind of funny.
0: You mean one that, like, you liked and didn't bitch about and you weren't getting clicks and benefiting from having the opposing, you know, opinion about something so, you know, like, so obviously not problematic?
12: Would we be talking about him today? No.
0: Would we be talking about you? No. You're a non-factor, too, trying to use this particular story to propel yourself when nobody knows who the hell you are. Because you're stupid.
12: And then think about the show right now, what they're going through. They're fighting for eyeballs. We see the turnover of comedians
13: cast,
12: who are not
13: new.
12: They can't, like, right? And they're fighting for this new generation that's not watching the show like past generations. So what do? They set up a guy like Shane who's easy to take the bait because he's always saying controversial things.
0: Well, are they trying to say that the network is behind it and they're the ones that wrote it and Shane just delivered their stupid joke? No. Nobody. Shane probably had to get his monologue approved in some way, shape, or form, but they don't tell comedians to do that. Guys go out there and write their own material. They're not delivering material that the network's giving them. I mean, maybe in some of their sketches and skits, yeah, that's all written by SNL writers, but usually not their opening monologue. Brian, I mean, you know the equation or the program, if you know the programming format, if you will, with Saturday Night Live, where the star of the show comes out and does the opening monologue. I don't think that that's highly regulated by the network. I think that that person probably...
1: No, they probably just want to see what he's going to be saying and,
0: right.
1: Then, you know, whatever.
0: But I don't think you're delivering any of their lines for them. They're not writing lines for you. They may edit some of your lines, but I don't think they're saying, listen, we need you to talk about women that go to the gym and call the women that dress skimpily at the gym whores. Call them that, okay? Can you work that into your material?
1: Yeah.
0: Because here at NBC, we want that. I want you to get that out. Girls that go to the gym are whores. Repeat after me. Girls go to the gym, the whores. See if you can mix that into your Shane Gillis type brilliant deal.
12: You have him host.
0: So that this bitch can be totally disgusted by it and make an ass out of herself. Nobody would even know who you are, honey, if you didn't have such a stupid opinion about something that's not a problem.
12: He says these things, they go viral. So now what are we doing? Now, as you just said, you logged on and you watched the show. You wouldn't have otherwise. And how many other
0: brilliant.
3: This is a must-see TV in Canada.
1: Saying you got played?
0: Yeah. And then finally, before we go to words, how can judges rule this way?
1: I mean, it just depends on the law and the rules on what they're interpreting. It's not, you know, they're limited to what's in front of them.
0: California judge let school keep transgender athletes on girls' teams. A major setback for the Trump administration as a federal judge tossed the DOJ's stance, I guess.
14: In the fight over fairness in girls' sports. A federal judge tossing the DOJ's challenge to California's policy that allows biological boys to take part in girls' sports.
0: Like, no matter where you live, No matter what your political affiliation or your city's blue, whether you're Seattle or you're, you know, you're Tulsa, Oklahoma, in the reddest of reds and the bluest of blues, like, isn't fundamentally this just wrong? Like, no matter what your political affiliation is, this is just wrong to allow boys to compete against girls in the high school level or any level for that matter. Isn't it just fundamentally wrong?
1: Yeah, it's not fair.
0: I mean, yeah, like, so how could you judge otherwise? How could you rule otherwise? What was in front of this judge?
1: I mean, I'm sure it's something over some federal overreach on something that's a states' rights issue.
14: The Justice Department says it's considering an appeal. This comes just...
0: I mean, is California bizarro world out there? Where, nice. You know, where it's okay to let your son put on lipstick and dominate girls' athletics. It's okay. And a federal judge is going to back you to do that, to have that right.
1: What girl sport do you think you would have dominated, Bubba?
3: Weightlifting. Well, no, I don't think they have weightlifting, but...
1: In the 70s, they didn't have it.
0: Yeah, girls couldn't lift
1: weights. Girls weren't allowed to lift weights back then.
0: Probably softball or...
1: There's no way. You wouldn't.
0: I was a catcher. I caught in...
1: You wouldn't get around on those pitches.
0: Okay. You asked me to answer it, and then you just...
3: I said basketball.
0: Cut me right down to zero.
3: Bubba's got a flick.
0: I would have been the thick shooting guard that needed to get in better shape.
1: The thick shooting guard see on every team.
0: Yeah, I would have been the thick shooting guard. I mean, in high school, I was, you know, my same height. Let's call it 5'10", you know, 5'10", 240. I would have been the thick shooting guard. But probably softball, third base, or catcher, which is where I played when I did play baseball up until I was like 14, 13. But you had me answer my question, then you just tear me right down to zero.
1: Well, I'm just saying, I don't know that you would have dominated any girls' sports.
0: Well, then I guess that's the answer.
1: Well, because football was probably the one, and wrestling, but they didn't have that in the 70s.
0: Right.
14: Months after the Supreme Court gave states a green light to restrict girls' teams to biological females. So the question now is, why is...
0: I mean, how would you feel, Brian? And I'm not trying to... include your child into our
1: no you can include it,
0: but what I'm saying, like, how would you feel if your daughter, who's I'm a really good bowler, and she's bowling and she makes it to state finals at 10 or 11, whatever, you know, whatever, and she's the number one rated girl going into the state finals, and all of a sudden somebody puts some lipstick on, and this 11 year old boy, same age as her, but a boy, you know, who's probably physically stronger than her just by nature, is now allowed to compete against her, and she gets second place to a boy.
1: I mean, the bowling is one of those that's more of a game than a sport to me. You know, there's this, a little bit of athleticism, but it's like darts. You know, it's not one of those that I think males have an inherent advantage over females where, you know, they can't, you know, females can't possibly compete. I mean, there's females that can bowl 300 games, just like there's males that can bowl 300 games. Other sports where there's a massive biological difference in terms of speed and strength, absolutely. And for safety of girls, they shouldn't be competing against those guys.
14: So intent on heading in the opposite direction. But first,
0: I would have a problem with it.
1: They just don't have any context on what the ruling was based on.
0: Well, we did a story yesterday with this. It was a cross-country kid. He finished, 76th? He finished 76th in the boys' competition. It was a week later. He put lipstick on, and he won the girls' competition.
1: Good for him. Improving 75 spots in 1 week. That's hard to do.
13: In the Love Sponge monarchy, thou shalt not challenge King Bubba's authority ever.
0: He's
15: not on drugs. He's just weird.
13: The Bubba the Love Sponge show returns after these words.

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5: Much love again to DJ from Pro Action Suspension. 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Heather Thomas today. John Costica, Seth Wiley, all on the PayPal. 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Don't forget, in about 8 minutes, the new Deadly Intentions podcast for the week. Courtesy of Gary Cantrell and his assistant, Bobby.
6: Who do you do that one with?
5: Pete Russini.
6: Oh.
5: Try to keep my mouth shut and not interrupt, Pete. And I'm getting better at it. Today, I think, is the Israel Mafia. It's a must watch, if you could. Appreciate it. But be taping two episodes, I think, Monday. God, I mean, what I got? A double. I'm doing two with Pete on Monday, and then I think I got another one on Wednesday.
7: Yes, and then we're going to need breaking it down one. We need one breaking.
5: There's no
7: two.
5: Way that you've burned through that many.
7: We got one left.
5: You do?
7: Yes, sir.
5: Shwoof.
6: Shwoof.
5: Ah, my Lord. So let me ask you a question, Brian. Are you keeping up to speed on my buddy Josh Jacobs?
6: Of course.
5: And is he ever going to be like, it's I've been watching the various Packer things, and they're like, they're kind of, The NFL is kind of screwing Josh Jacobs, because Josh Jacobs and the girl that was in question that he supposedly had a domestic violence gimmick on, that he pled out to a misdemeanor, he pled out. Well, they both, Josh Jacobs and the girl that he supposedly put his hands on, have both signed sealed or various court documents requesting that to remain sealed, the tape of the incident to remain sealed. So it looks like the NFL's never going to be able to watch that tape. So they only have to judge Josh Jacobs on what he pled to. And most people said that would at most have been 6 games, and that's this week. But there's no, like, he's still on the commissioner's list. Do you have any idea what's going to, like, they're saying that he's either going to play real soon or he'll never play for the Packers again.
6: The players union needs to, when next collective bargaining round, they need to get on this. This can't be, well, you're out of the league until we get everything that we want. I mean, come on. They need to make a decision on these things based upon, if the court case is over, make a decision and move
5: right,
6: on.
5: Right, the court case is over, and the document, you know, the tape.
6: Have the victim sign off on it as well and
5: right,
6: move on.
5: To cover your ass.
6: It's six games. What the, I mean, come on.
5: So
6: you got the owner of the Niners out there going to trailer park, meth trailer parks with $300 looking for hookers.
5: And he gets an 8-game suspension?
6: I think it was like 4.
8: By the way, $20.
5: Yeah, he gets 4. And, you know.
8: Well, it's like Alvin Kamara. He was on camera beating the crap out of an old guy in the elevator.
6: Yeah.
8: And they didn't suspend him for over 2 years.
6: Yeah,
8: and then he got 4 games.
6: Yeah, it's ridiculous.
5: And so Josh Jacobs, it's already been settled by within the judicial system of that particular county outside of Green Bay. It's all been pled down. He's pled, you know, it's over. It's done. And the tape that the NFL's trying to get is now been officially deemed sealed. So they'll never get that tape. So the only thing you have to go by is what he pled to, and that's already over. So why wouldn't you
6: just get the victim to sign off on it? And then who cares? You know, just say, listen, the NFL spoke with the victim. She agreed to meet with us. She was okay with the 6-game suspension that we're levying. And so we're going to go with that. And, you know, because we have the victim on board.
5: And you're right, David. It's all because of Ray Rice. Because they're afraid to get, they initially, ruled a little bit more favorable for Ray Rice, and then they found out that he actually killed.
8: No, he just beat
6: no,
8: the
6: he
8: crap
6: didn't kill.
8: Out of
6: it was the video was
5: who was
6: very,
5: the guy? That, who was
6: he
5: the guy,
6: stomped the crap out of her?
5: Who was the Panther guy?
8: Ray Carruth.
5: He put her in a trunk,
6: and
5: didn't
6: Ray
5: he?
6: Ray Lewis may have been involved in something as well.
8: And that kid was that kid survived too.
5: Oof. What the
8: Ray Carruth kid?
5: He survived.
8: The son did. Yeah, that was in the belly.
5: Oh, that's right. She was pregnant.
8: Yeah.
5: And she died as the mama, but the baby, the fetus made it.
8: Yeah, they did a C-section.
5: Man,
8: now he has
5: cerebral palsy.
8: Yeah, and permanent brain damage.
5: So the kid's a vegetable because his mom was unalived while he was a fetus?
7: Yeah.
5: Why didn't they just, you know, A-B-O-R-T-I-O-N? Why then just, you know.
7: The grandma wanted it.
5: Houston, we got a problem. Man, grandma, don't you realize that we're going to probably have a baby that potentially could be, you know, you have to spend the rest of our lives, you know.
6: Our lives? Like, you, when's your babysitting duty, Bubba?
5: No, I'm just saying, if you're Ray Carruth's family that, you know, to try to keep this baby alive, and you know it was going to be medically a vegetable and, you know, need, you know.
6: I don't think it's a vegetable.
7: No, he's not. He's moving, Bubba. I'm watching it. Ray Carruth's out of prison. He sent, and they did a story here. He sent some money to his son after he was released from prison.
5: When did he get out of prison?
7: Well, this story's from 2019, so I'm going to say Ray Carruth was out before that.
5: How many years was he sentenced to?
7: Obviously not enough.
5: Man.
6: Just kill all of them anyways. I don't want to be bothered with these kids. I don't want to have to take care of them.
7: In 2018, he was out of prison.
5: I don't want to have a vegetable child. Who wants a vegetable child?
7: The kid follows the balloon. He walks.
5: Yeah, who wants that?
7: Oh, he did 18 years.
5: He did 18 years.
7: Yes.
5: Josh Jacobs, is there any... There's got to be some hope, Brian, right?
6: For Josh Jacobs or for you?
7: The Packers don't need him. Did you see how they played on Sunday?
5: We've got to go. Brian, I appreciate you, my friend.
6: Love you,
5: thank you so much. A little stiff today.
6: I know.
5: A little
6: was good.
5: Stiff. Some of those were pretty hurtful.
6: Yeah, I know.
5: Sorry, appreciate that. You. We'll see you guys tomorrow.
3: Thanks for letting me finish.
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1: Welcome. Thursday, October 15th, 2026. Of course, the guest star on Thursdays is the much ballyhooed and second most popular, I mean, as voted by the fans, second most popular co-host on the program, Brian, the Babyface Matroni, who is, I might have to have maybe pot him up a little bit more today because he's having some voice issues.
3: Oh, no.
5: Yeah. Don't know what's going on.
1: Yeah, you sound like you're literally like an 85-year-old man.
3: You okay?
5: Well, I'm fine. It just
1: As far as like you don't feel sick, right? You just sound. You don't feel sick. You just sound sick.
5: Yes.
1: Yeah.
5: Yeah.
1: Yeah. There you go.
5: And it takes a lot more effort to talk than normal.
1: You almost got a Bill Clinton type timbre about yourself.
5: Yes.
1: Yes. Away. So anyway, welcome. We got a little bit of a special today in the fact that usually my boomer ass doesn't get a chance to watch the Rays if they play any time after 6 o'clock, which the majority of their night games and usually all the playoff games are that time. But because of some imminent weather type of deal, they moved the game up to 1 o'clock, which means my ass can watch the game today in Cleveland.
5: Yeah.
1: Yeah. That'd be great. Who's starting for us?
5: Griffin Jacks.
1: Is he good? I mean,
5: he's all right. He's been better since he came off injury. He was on the IL for 30 days, came back, got roughed up by the Mets in his first start back, but then his last six or so have been pretty solid.
1: And we're, you know, obviously, now, do we have any other rotation, like, are they on the five-game rotation locked-in schedule deal? Or did the Rays have enough rest where they can kind of go, you know, off script a little bit?
5: Yeah, so Jacks will pitch today, Martinez will pitch tomorrow, and then Rasmussen is lined up to pitch game number 5 and Peralta game number 6, and then if you get to 7, it's all hands on deck. So everybody but Freddie Peralta would be available for a game 7.
1: I don't want to go to game 7.
5: I'd like to finish it in 5 if we could, but 6 is more likely. And then 7, you know, is a possibility.
1: So, but 6 and 7 are here.
5: Yeah.
1: Yeah, so that, you know. That,
3: so hopefully if it does come to 6, we can just take it
1: home.
3: If
1: we can just get it to 6, right?
3: Yeah.
1: Then, you know, I think the Rays had the best home record in all of baseball.
5: I think they tied.
1: With the Brewers.
5: Yeah.
1: They tied.
5: Yep.
1: Yeah, so, I mean, you know, playing at the Trop is a distinct advantage, especially, you know, especially for a team that doesn't play. I don't think Cleveland comes down that many times during the year, right? Like, you know, like the Yankees and people in our division.
5: We swept Cleveland at home in the regular season.
1: You know, at home.
5: Yeah, and then we were 2-1 there. We were 5-1 against them.
1: People in our division probably, you know, the Trop, they've gotten used to it because they play it so much. You know, if you're in the same division as the Rays, hell, God, you play almost every couple weeks. You're playing either Baltimore, Toronto, Boston or the Yankees. So those opposing,
5: it's not as much as it used to be. They're down to 13 games against their division rivals. It used to be 18.
3: Yeah, they're trying to spread it out.
1: But you get a team nationally. That you get a team that's not been there a lot. You know, like Cleveland. You know, I think there's a distinct home field advantage, or just knowing the very various characteristics of the stadium. Not a lot. Well, I mean, I'm sure every stadium has some type of characteristic that the home team, you know, has a slight advantage on. And, you know, obviously your home record will reflect, you know, the teams that suck, you know, the worst teams in the league. I mean, they even have losing records at home. They suck so bad. But, you know, the Rays, I think probably, hasn't it been voted that, the Trop is the statistical best odds with regards to the home team winning based on the atmosphere, you know, like the D rings and the, when you look up at the ball against a white ceiling, you know, there's just a lot of, if you play there 82 games, you know, you figure all that stuff out and get accustomed to. Does it really hinder opposing teams? Probably they say it does.
5: Well, they don't play 82. They play 81.
1: They play 81. Yes. All right.
5: Yeah, 162 is the total.
3: But yeah, I mean, they are, yeah, the roof and then also their new turf. Their new turf is really hard and fast.
1: Oh, okay. You know, now, can some teams that don't have turf, like they have grass, Brian, can they, do they statistically mow the lawn a certain way based on, like, do they have those type of analytics where, okay, we have natural grass, if we mow it at, you know, 1 3/4, we get this result, and if we, you know, mow it at 2.5, you know, you get this result. I mean, I guess it would slow the balls down, you know, infield hits potentially.
3: They do it that, and they sometimes slope the infield too. Depends on if the team's like wants to bunt or do different things.
1: Really?
3: Yeah. So then the guys know how to read the line. So if balls like hit down the line, they know that maybe it slipped a little to the out. You know, let it go.
1: Oh, just based on how they groom the base paths,
3: yep.
1: They can potentially determine how a bunt may travel down the chalk based on having built the base path however they want it, right?
3: Yeah. When the Rays were having a lot of small ball back in like 07, 08, 09, they were. Pretty much, they knew where to bunt the ball.
1: Who's got the longest grass? Like, is there a particular stadium that has a reputation of being, you know, like, does Fenway?
5: Notre Dame. They used to grow it out against, like, USC to slow them down.
1: Oh, did they really?
5: Yeah. Oh, notorious.
1: For real.
3: And Notre Dame knew to wear certain cleats, different types of bottoms.
1: They probably practiced on it all week, you know, right? You know, yeah. I mean, if you're going to, now, you know, most college facilities have an extensive, you know, practice area, and they really don't go on the stadium until pregame, like, you know, on Friday, and that's just a walkthrough, so they're not tearing the stadium up a lot. But I think sometimes they could practice in there if you got a team that wasn't used to grass, you know.
5: Well, Notre Dame stopped using grass like a decade ago. But,
1: did they?
5: Yeah, but it was they were notorious for it.
1: What are the popular big stadiums that still have, like, you know, the Big House, Penn State, Ohio, the big Horseshoe, Tennessee, Georgia, some of these schools that have 90,000 plus facilities. How many of them are they all switched over for the most part to artificial AstroTurf or sport turf or whatever they call it, or is there still some legendary, like, I know Lambeau Field is grass, right? And obviously where the Bucks play, Ray J is grass.
5: Yeah, Penn State, Georgia, Tennessee, Alabama, Clemson, Florida, Florida State.
1: All grass. Oh, yeah. So, you know. Do the players prefer one versus the other?
3: Yes, they prefer real grass. That's why San Francisco was bitching. The players for the 49ers were bitching that they replaced theirs with grass for soccer, but they have to play on turf, and they have a lot of injuries because that's what it is. It's all about the injuries.
1: Yeah, I mean, you know, grass gives a little bit. Are there more injuries on turf than there are grass just because the grass is softer maybe?
3: That's what they say. Because sometimes, you know, the grass will give also when you're cutting, where the turf kind of stays
1: right.
3: Put.
1: Well, and underneath the turf, I mean, there's concrete in there.
3: Yeah.
1: Inevitably, right?
3: That's what the Rays has. Underneath the Rays is concrete.
1: Right. So anyway, the Brewers, they're up 3-0 over the, was it 6-2?
5: Yeah.
1: 6-2 last night?
3: Yeah,
1: I'm afraid to play the highlights, Lummy, for in fear of getting this looks to me, if I was just to take a look at this clip, I can tell you we're going to get a copyright strike on that.
5: The irony of it was that they left Blake Snell in for two batters too long, whereas
3: perfect.
5: In the 2020 playoffs against the Dodgers, we took him out a couple batters too early.
3: Right.
1: Yeah, you know, Snell, that was infamous. People said Cash pulled him too early, right?
5: Yeah.
1: He was killing it.
5: Yeah, it was like 2-1 Rays, and he was cruising, or 1-0. I don't forget what it was exactly, the score. The Rays were winning.
1: This is a World Series versus the Dodgers.
5: Yep, and it was game six. So the
1: did
5: Rays,
1: it go to seven? Or did
5: we
1: get,
5: no, we lost in six. But if we had won that game, it was going seven. And they pulled him, and then the very, you know, the relievers came in, and the Dodgers got to the relievers. But last night they left him in the seventh, I believe, and he was nearing 100 pitches, and he gave up back-to-back homers.
1: Lemmy, what's the initial, what's the Vegas line for the Rays 1 o'clock game today?
5: We're plus 111.
3: Yeah.
1: So that means we're the favorite.
5: No,
3: we're the underdog.
1: Plus 111. Yeah. I'm sorry. That means we're the underdog.
3: Yeah, they're giving us money.
1: How Brian? How do you know more about sports mostly than anybody I know? In particular, your home team, the teams that you really really follow, the Lightning. I think that you're not as much of a Bucks fan as you are a Lightning Rays fan, in my opinion.
5: Yeah, it's hard to the Bucks. Their leadership is bad, but
1: they're horrible. So how does Brian DeGreek break today's 1 o'clock game down? Well, game three of the Cleveland Tampa Bay ALCS.
5: Cleveland has their ace going, Gavin Williams. He's pitched well, you know, most of the season, and certainly pitched well in the playoffs. He had 5 2/3, his last outing against the White Sox. He went 5 2/3. This is on 3 days rest. Well, he pitched one inning, but went 5 2/3 of an inning, struck out 12.
1: And oh, this guy's King Kong.
5: Gave up one hit. He was dialed in. Now, the White Sox were you know, they came out and shot their load in the first couple games. So, you know, the key is going to be to keep it a low-scoring game. Stay in that, you know, 1-0, 2-0 range.
1: The epitome of small ball.
5: Hopefully get out early, get to a 1-0 or 2-0 lead, stake to that, and then see how long they can ride Griffin Jacks. Hopefully they get 4 or 5 innings out of him.
1: Who would be the middle guy today, if in your best opinion? Who would be the middle, like after Jacks and say does okay? He goes, you know, 5.
5: It's going to matter on what the score is and the situation is. If we're up, then it's going to be, you know, they'll burn through the relievers to get the win. Because if they can win this one, we're in really good shape with Rasmussen and Peralta standing by for games 5 and 6. You know, and then if you could take game 4, great. Yeah, it'll just depend, because they've been using Seymour more as a reliever, which he was used to before this season. So he'll likely be available for game 4. He won't be available for this one, most likely, given that he pitched, I think, 2 full innings the other night.
1: So I was reading yesterday about how the collective bargaining agreement for Major League Baseball, I think, expires December 1st. So technically, they could potentially strike or whatever. It's going to be a big crap show. But they were saying how the league, once, you know, basically the parity in the league and how small market teams can compete and how their salary cap, having no salary cap and having a luxury tax, not having a hard cap is, you know, it's the right thing. I guess maybe some owners or some teams want to have a hard cap while others don't. And I read a statistic that I think that if you combine Milwaukee, Cleveland, and Tampa, they're still combine all three of their of what they pay their players. It's still, if you combine all three of those, it's still $25 million less than what the Dodgers' single payroll is.
5: Yeah, I don't think it's quite that much, but it's close.
1: Yeah, I mean, if you combine
5: the Mets, who didn't make the playoffs, actually were like $3 million more than those three teams.
3: Yeah, they were number one this year.
5: Yeah, the Mets were the highest, and those teams three combined were $3 million less than the Mets. Yeah, here's the thing. And it's going to be a terrible argument for the small market teams, because it's looking like it's going to be Brewers against Cleveland or Tampa Bay, and either way, they're both small markets.
1: Smaller.
5: But if you look at the playoffs of the 12 teams that made it, 8 of them had the top 10 payroll in the league. So 80% of the top 10 made it, and only roughly 20% of the bottom, you know, teams made it. The so, bottom 90%.
3: So what Bubba's saying, too, is Milwaukee, Tampa, and Cleveland are $315 million, and they got the Dodgers at $340.
1: Yeah. I saw where, you know, the combined all three is still $25 million short of what the Dodgers pay.
3: Yep.
1: That's just not, in my opinion, that's just not a fair template to have parity in the league where, you know, Minnesota could be, well, I guess Minnesota made a small little run when Rocco Baldelli's first couple of years, they were actually pretty good. But, you know, for the most part, the smaller teams can't compete when, you know, you're getting outspent $300 million or $250 million, right?
5: I mean, you can compete, but your margin for error is so small, and everything's got to go right. You can't get injuries. I mean, it's a lot tougher. They gotta play a different brand of baseball than just being able to go out there and spend to your heart's content like a lot of these big market teams can.
1: I think the Dodgers' luxury tax this year, if I read correctly, was like $147 million was their penalty,
5: which is more than what the Rays
1: yeah
5: the entire roster.
1: And they take they take that and they distribute it equally amongst teams that were under the hard cap. Like I think they distribute those team all that money, that luxury penalty tax that Major League Baseball, you know, their current salary cap is structured. What's the hard number? Is it?
5: There is no cap.
3: There's no hard cap.
1: So
3: Uncle Rocky, $10.
1: So how do they determine how much over the cap you are to give you that luxury tax? What's the hard number?
3: The threshold, I think, is $244 million.
1: So that's where if you're $244 million or below, you don't pay a luxury tax.
3: Correct.
1: And if you're above $244 million, then I think it's like up to. I think it's up to 20%. They have a different.
3: Yeah,
1: they figure
3: if you're
1: it.
3: A repeat
1: well,
3: defender.
1: They yeah they figure it based on how many years you've been over. So, like, if you've only been over 1 year, it's a certain threshold and certain percentage.
5: Yeah, 20% over the first year, 30% over the second year, and then the third or more, it's 50% over.
1: Yeah. So I mean that's meaning like up and beyond your payroll. So that's
5: currently at $244 million.
1: Their penalty.
5: Yes, and then there's a surcharge for the more over you go.
1: Right.
5: So if you exceed it by 20 to 40 million, it's 12%. 40 to 60, it's 42.5%. 45% if it's consecutive. And then 60 million or more, it's a 60% surcharge.
1: God. I wonder if anybody's ever hit that threshold before. You know, and again, like Brian said, it's also how many years in a row you've been.
5: Also get penalized for in the draft. So your first pick gets moved back 10 spots unless you're in the top six.
1: With regards to the baseball draft, if you're over the
5: competitive balance tax.
1: Well, I mean, what's the Rays' largest payroll ever? I think it's been like $105 million ever.
5: Like, yeah, maybe they snuck up a little higher 1 year, but
1: I think what are they about 79 or 89 million or 92 million or something like that?
5: I think they're right at around 100.
3: Yeah,
1: yeah,
3: 98.
1: So I saw this, and I'm not that we're, you know, big Selena Gomez, pop culture, Swifties. 90% of our audience are men. We do have some great Bub Army women out there, and thank you for that. But Selena Gomez, I've always thought was very attractive. Now, you know, obviously, there's been a large portion of my professional career where she was a kid. Wasn't she like a Disney chick or something like that?
5: Yeah.
1: Yeah. So, you know, I was familiar with her. I think maybe when my kid, I don't think my kids used to see her on TV, but I knew she was like a, you know, a Disney chick. So you can't fret over her until they have to obviously become adults. Right, you can't really comment on a Disney chick and not look like a creep.
3: Yeah.
1: Well, I mean, Selena Gomez, I've always known to be kind of like super hot. Like all the Hollywood A-listers want to get with Selena Gomez. Like she's always been perceived. I've always perceived her to be very hot. And so, is this her husband or her boyfriend?
3: This is her husband.
1: Yeah. Yes, her husband supposedly. She saw a video or something like that. He's been cheating on her, and they're headed for a divorce and all this kind of nonsense. But you're Selena Gomez. Like, why could you be this distraught when you're Selena Gomez and you can get any guy you probably want, right?
5: Well, and it's performative, because why are you making, if you're truly this distraught, why are you making a post for social media?
1: Yeah, hold on.
6: Getting attacked, the children. They don't understand.
1: You're Selena Gomez. Put a little makeup on, do your hair, put on a nice little skirt, little tube top, and get out there and grab a gear.
5: I'm really upset. Let me get on social media.
1: Yeah. And you know, the more popular, the bigger your social platform is. So, I mean, you could really, really, really make yourself look stupid in front of a lot of people.
5: Everybody's broken, man.
6: So
1: everybody's broken. That should be a new country song. Everybody's broken. Even the most normal people that you see rolling up and down the street that you think are like got all buttoned up and got their stuff together, they got struggles too. We just don't know about them.
5: Everybody hurts.
1: Oh, REM, right?
5: Yeah.
1: Thank you.
6: REM, I wish I could do
1: something. I'm going to tell you something. You and I think, would be a deadly combination for music trivia.
5: Don't you already have Deadly Combination as a podcast?
1: No, it's Deadly Intentions.
5: Oh, sorry.
1: But thank you for the little shank in the back there. Like we were in prison, you just gave me a little shank.
5: That wasn't a shank. That was a plug. It was a shameless plug.
1: Kind of a zookeeper type plug.
6: Something that I can't.
1: Sorry.
5: Why are we watching Selena Gomez cry?
1: I guess
5: what a waste of time this is.
6: I don't know.
3: Brian,
1: because I,

0: a being late anxiety. Like if I'm up against, and it's not even me, it's my wife that always makes me late. It gets me a little bit anxious, and then
1: like knowing you're going to be 15 minutes late to a dinner, like a, you know,
0: well,
1: an appointment.
0: Running. I don't want to be 15. I'm, you know, that's when my wife and I have our arguments, is because
1: she wants to continue.
0: She's
1: to
0: always
1: prep.
0: Always late, and she doesn't give a crap.
1: See, I pride myself on never being late.
0: Yep, me too.
1: And here's the one thing that's gotten me in a pretty good habit is the fact that this job is so time specific. Whereas, you know, like Brian, if you don't have any hearings or, you know, any, if you don't have an appointment or you don't have, you know, you're just going in for a normal day at work.
0: Yeah.
1: You know, you could get there at 8, you could get there at 8:15, you could get there at 7:50, you could get there at 9:05. Like, you know, you get there when you get there, unless you got pressing issues. Whereas, you know, this particular job, bitch, you got to be ready to go with 6 o'clock. It fires. You're there. You know, like, so it kind of makes you be on time. So I pride myself on never being late and always being like 10 or 15 minutes early. I think it's an old school boomer type deal. But Brian, so you have a little anxiety. I mean, see, like, you're not completely perfect. There's probably other things that disturb you or you have a little anxiety over that you don't even necessarily know. Like, you know. You know, until the situation's happening.
0: Yeah, maybe I have PTSD.
1: From me, maybe. PTSD from me. Why is everybody giving Shane Gillis such a hard time? Like, have we officially, as a society, said that we can be offended over, you know, comedy routines?
2: He called girls sluts.
1: No, he called them whores.
2: Oh.
1: A man once sued me for millions of dollars for calling his wife a whore. And guess what? I won. You can call somebody a whore. And the more public they are, I mean, I would think that everybody would agree that Jane Doe from the Cornell 7 gimmick is a very public figure, right? I mean, she didn't maybe start out a public figure when she, but with all the press that she's got and the civil lawsuit that she's filed, and I mean, every day there's an update on the Cornell 7 deal. She's a public figure for Shane Gillis. And I don't even necessarily know that Shane Gillis called her a whore. I think he just called girls who go to the gym.
0: He said they're dressed like whores.
2: Yeah.
0: He didn't even call them whores.
1: Yeah, you're
2: right. He wasn't talking about the Cornell 7.
0: He's like, what's up with these gym clothes these days?
2: The people
0: these
2: started.
0: Girls are going there. And he's right.
1: And he
0: Why?
1: Is.
0: Why? Because we live in this OnlyFans generation. These gymfluencers are dressing like this because it gets them clicks, it gets them watches, it gets them likes.
1: And God forbid you make a joke about it, right? I mean, they're the ones that are throwing themselves out to the public for public consumption.
0: The real joke
2: Kevin
0: about
2: Barnett,
0: it was
2: 25.
0: Him sitting in the background looking like a goon, staring at them.
1: Making fun of himself.
0: Yeah.
2: Right? Trevor Spice, $20.
1: Now, man, everybody's raising hell. They covered it on CBS yesterday.
3: You know, controversy.
0: It's funny, too, because this is on the backdrop of them calling out the Sydney Sweeney commercial.
2: Yeah.
0: Complaining about the Megan Fox commercial. And then you turn on late night, and what's Jimmy Kimmel doing? He's saying that the White House press secretary is not fit because she used to, you know, dress up in spandex and make her own little videos like that. So the double standard that's in play by the left on this issue is absurd.
1: Is basic borderline retarded.
0: It's absurd and it's stupid and it's dumb. It's absolutely dumb.
1: Seth Wiley comes in. Thank you, Seth. 25 every time the baby face steps in.
2: I think they like to try to cancel Shane Gillis.
1: I they just like to cancel.
2: Yeah.
1: Like the extreme left just likes to cancel. It doesn't matter who you are. They just want to cancel you.
0: Say it's just jokes, cuh.
1: But then the extreme right, they also want to cancel you too. Ask Jelly Roll how that worked out. So like it's tit and tat, right? Like it's frickin' frack back and forth. Just when, you know, the Republicans make, you know, like cancel Jelly Roll. Now Shane Gillis, they're trying to cancel Shane Gillis, and he didn't say anything that's not the truth. Like
0: can we just get back to the times of changing the channel if you don't like what's on, rather than trying to mandate what's on
1: or trying to cancel somebody?
0: Well, that's what I'm saying.
1: Yeah.
0: Like, that's what you're trying to do with cancel culture. Is you're saying, I don't like this. Neither should you, and nobody should be able

0: to see it, hear it,
1: because
0: or whatever it
1: because
0: is.
1: Because you don't like it. Right. You're offended by it, or you don't necessarily agree with it, or you don't like it. So that means you're the spokesperson in your little narcissistic world for everybody.
0: And it's, yeah, rather than just saying, you know, that's not for me, that's not my cup of tea, I'm just not going to consume what they're selling.
1: Carry on, do what you got to do, but I'm not going to pay any attention to it.
0: I'm not having any part of it. Yeah.
2: It's sweeping across social media. Comedian Shane Gillis is under fire after his monologue on last week.
1: This is absolutely pathetic. He didn't say anything wrong.
2: Weekend Saturday Night Live sparked accusations of misogyny. Some people weren't laughing at his jokes about the clothes women wear to the gym.
1: Which, by the way, is not a far stretch this is the truth. This is, like Brian said, these gymfluencers, there's chicks making tens of thousands, if not more, money on wearing booty little shorts, a crop top, and going to the gym and taping their workout.
3: I go to, Bubba, literally, I would say 70% of the women there dress exactly like he said.
1: And are rolling tape.
3: I'd say 50% are rolling tape.
4: And it's very revealing what they're wearing, too. You can see everything down there.
1: Like even their kitty?
4: Everything.
1: Oh, man, I need to start going to the gym more.
2: Has his defenders. It's the age old.
1: How do you say that, Brian?
0: Misogynistic.
1: I'll be misogynistic.
0: You can see the striations in their P-lips.
1: Oh, you can? The Kiz Hamiltez?
0: Yeah.
2: Question in comedy. Where's the line?
1: Where's the line? It should be really, really far from what Shane Gillis said. Like, this shouldn't even be in play. Just saying, chicks, go to the gym, barely wearing anything. They are dressing like whores. Boom. That's it.
2: Size where that line is and what happens when someone crosses it. Adriana Diaz has more.
5: Also, I haven't been to the gym in so long, I didn't know women just dress like whores now.
1: Boom!
0: He didn't call them whores.
1: No, he didn't.
0: They dress like whores.
1: Now, right.
0: Which, I mean...
1: Isn't out of bounds.
0: You know?
1: It's not a fable, my friend.
0: If I took file footage of the streetwalkers in California and put them side by side with what some of these women wear to the gym, you might have a hard time at times picking which one's the whore.
3: Isn't it actually worse?
1: Hey, Brian, we should play this new game. Homeless or whore?
0: Not homeless. Right. Prostitute. Whore.
1: Oh, hooker. Whore or hooker, right? Yeah. Hooker or whore.
3: Isn't it actually worse?
1: I mean, we need to play that game immediately.
3: Since this show was at night, that the all the morning shows keep playing it over and over. Isn't that worse?
0: Yeah.
1: Yeah, you're right. This was at 11:35 on a Saturday night, and, you know, CBS Mornings is at 7:15, you know, in the morning when kids could be getting ready for school and stuff.
6: Nervous laughter greeted comedian Shane Gillis after he made this joke on Saturday Night Live.
5: And don't look. You're not allowed to look. For real, don't look, because they are filming. I'm in the background of like 10 TikToks right now.
6: Now.
1: And what is wrong with that? Do we not have a sense of humor anymore? Are we just a bunch of soft ass Karens? Oh, now they're going to break. They're going to have these famous influencers breaking this stuff down now.
6: Well, he's in the background of even more. Social media immediately pounced, including celebrities like former SNL cast member Ego Wodum, singer Maren Morris, and actor Dan Levy.
7: Women wearing short shorts to the gym does not make them whores. It makes the men calling them whores misogynists.
6: Gillis first.
0: He said dress like a whore. He didn't say that
1: is a whore, right? Like it's almost like
6: it's
1: I mean, we're like splitting hairs here, aren't we? We're like splitting hairs. Well,
0: and the hypocrisy of Nepo baby Dan Levy there, who was on the show Schnitz Creek, and they had an entire character his sister, who was a dumb bimbo, and
1: that was her whole gimmick.
0: And he would call everybody a skank on there, and that's okay because you were making money off of it?
3: No, right. It's a show, Brian.
0: I mean, it's a show. It's the same thing. It's dumb.
1: $100.
0: And they're hypocrites. They're hypocrites.
1: Steel slinging madman specifically for Babyface. Johnny K. Thank you, Johnny K. Appreciate you, my friend. You and your lovely wife, Kathy. So... I'm going to play a little bit more of
6: prominence when he was cast on SNL in 2019. Days later, he was fired after clips surfaced showing him making offensive and anti-Asian remarks on his podcast. But his career...
1: I mean, didn't he just go like, oh, like, I mean, like, wasn't it just something really like not, yeah, a big deal? He's just like, oh.
3: He acted like an Asian man.
1: Oh, me no likey.
3: Yes. Oh, we're canceled.
1: Well, what do we do? I mean, what, just me say me no likey? Me no likey. Me love you long time. By one of the greatest hooks of all time, me so horny. When they took it, was that from full? That was
3: full
1: was
3: metal jacket.
1: Full Metal Jacket.
3: Yeah, and Vietnam, the yeah. Vietnam time.
1: And I think he negotiated it down to $10. Did he not?
3: Yes,
1: I think it was $10 for like you know everything. Remember, she said everything. Me love you long time, sucky sucky. $10 everything. Is that going to get us in trouble?
3: No,
1: fat. Boomer tries to act like Asian man.
3: We'll clip it.
0: You got to be relevant.
3: Ouch.
1: Wow. Wow. That was
3: There's wild. The shank right there.
1: Just call me Diddy.
8: I want you to stay on this channel.
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10: That's real nice.
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3: Thursday means three question Thursday. Brian on offense and defense, meaning I have three questions for him too.
4: Speaking of Lick Energy, saw the first Lick billboard that I've seen.
3: Yeah, they're available
4: on I-4.
3: I think, yeah. Lemmy said they're now available on all 7-Elevens, right?
5: Well, not all 7-Elevens, but all Circle K's starting the first of the year.
3: Yeah, starting the first of the year, all Circle K's. So that means like Circle K like in Wisconsin?
5: Yes, yeah.
3: Really?
5: Yeah.
3: Fantastic. So I got you a little trivia for you guys. So I spoke to a... Well, when I was at Howard 101, this person was part of Howard's world and a very popular one at that. And I actually, but it's been somewhat missing in action. People are like, you know, oh my God, I wonder how he's doing because he's kind of disappeared.
4: Shuly?
3: Nope. You guys get three guesses. All right. So I talked to him yesterday. So Shuly? No. It's three guests Thursday, and then I'll give it to you after you guys miss it. I've already missed it once with a guess of Shuly.
4: Artie Lang.
5: Nice.
3: I spoke with Artie yesterday. I actually spoke with him. Tim Sabian got me the number, and I didn't get into.
4: Gotta have him on the show.
3: Well, baby steps with that. I think I can do that. I think I can do that, but I have to strategically pick when it would be good for Artie and his headspace is okay. And he did tell me. I said, so what are you doing? Are you doing anything, a podcast or anything like that to try to make a little something? And he goes, he just signed up for Cameo. So Artie,
5: he's been on Cameo for a little bit.
3: Well, he told me yesterday that would be the one thing that he would like me to push. Like, you know, he would appreciate that. So that's. If you want to help Artie in some way, shape, or form, you can order a Cameo from him. I'm sure, you know, once you go to Cameo, just search Artie Lang, and I'm sure it's him. But he sounded good. He really did. We reminisced a little bit about my wedding. He was so gracious. He was like, hey, man, I'm sorry about Hulk Hogan. And I go, well, thank you, Artie. You know, at least I'm still breathing. But he really screwed me over, Hulk Hogan did. Like, you know, he didn't necessarily.
4: I was gonna say,
3: the situation screwed me over. Yeah, he didn't necessarily screw me over. But he was handsomely rewarded, and he has a big penis. And, you know, I mean, he doesn't look stupid. Meaning, like, there could have been a sex tape that made him, you know, make some celebrities not necessarily look in a favorable light. Well, I mean, man, sign me up to, if I can make, like, nearly $70 million having sex with my best friend's, you know, hot smoking wife while I'm in shape with a big penis and I'm the most recognized man in the world. Like, you know, he didn't look like little Tinky Winky or nothing like that. Like, he had a good showing. So, you know, not only are you a part of a sex tape that you have a good showing in, nothing. I mean, you know, the guy's hung like a thermos. Like, you know, like, who cares if somebody sees your penis? If I was hung that well. Right?
5: True.
3: I mean, like, you know, but if you're a little Tinky Winky and you're part of a sex tape, you know, granted, you do make all that money, I've heard.
4: Your nickname's Dixie Cup, right?
3: Yeah, my name's Dixie Cup. My name's Thimble. Yeah, Shot Glass. My name's Shot Glass. This is Thermos over here. He's the one that's going to make $70 million. I'm going to ruin my life, make nothing, be made to look like a real piece of shiz, and I can fill a shot glass up with my penis. So Artie's doing well, and if anybody would like to help Artie out a little bit, go get a Cameo from him. Try to tell him that you heard it on my show so he can correlate, you know, all this potential new business that he might get with, man, Bubba did help me out. Bubba Bubba said he would promote my cameo, and he did. Now, with after I do that a little bit, Lummy, then I'm going to, Artie, will you be so kind to, you know, come on the show? You know, we don't, we can just do it over the phone if you don't want to, or we can Zoom or whatever. But I'm going to ask Artie probably here in the next, you know, little bit. I don't know when, but in the next little bit. But he sounded great. He really did. And for those, you know, for those that are big Artie, I was always a huge Artie fan.
4: Yeah, he was the best.
5: I think it was a couple of days ago. He was actually spotted out.
3: Yeah,
5: out of town.
3: He said he's going to his meetings. I think he lives maybe with his sister. His health is better, and he's just continuing trying, you know, to live life as. I mean, I think Artie has come to the realization, and he's very transparent that he's an addict and he's got a problem. And, you know, he's going to probably for the rest of his life have to have some sort of counseling to, you know, to stay on this, you know, the straight and narrow. And you cannot, I think when you've dipped to the lows that Artie at one time personally was in, you know, mentally, you know, it's a lifelong struggle. You know, it really is. And oh my God, his stand up was just. When he was with Howard at the top of his game, man, he would come to some of Bubba Paloozas and just was so kind and to do a set. And he's so talented. And that was such a great, that was such a special time. You know, the 2006 through 2011 time when we were part of Howard's channel. And more specifically, the most special time were those 2 years that we were exclusive to Sirius XM. And, you know, flying around and doing Bubba Paloozas and selling out the 4,200 seat venue in Calgary. It was just a special time. So anyway, Artie, I appreciate being able to talk to you a little bit. I hope you continue to get better. I'll continue to push your cameo. And maybe one of these days when you feel comfortable, you could come on the show. Tim Sabian said he thought he would. He thought Artie would give Artie some time and he'd come on the show. I think that'd be a great get. I think that would be a great get. Really do. Brian, what's your opinion with regards to this stuff that's, and by the way, SAP listens to the show, or at least will get, watches the shorts and the reels that the lovely Gary Cantrell makes, which, by the way, let me, you just can't tell Gary enough how much I appreciate him, because so many people reach out to me and be like, like Tony Stewart and Dion and saying, I don't necessarily get a chance to watch the show long form, but the clips and the shorts and the reels that your guys make can pretty much get us up to speed on all your high spots. And it's like watching the show. So it's just, Gary, you've done such a great job with it. Thank you. So Lummy, I think it's been proven that SAP watched a few of our shorts when we were, you know, kind of critical of his interaction at Tampa City Hall and how he's now federally suing the city of Tampa for, I don't know, First Amendment. I don't know what he's suing for.
5: Yes, he definitely told Dr. Dan he saw when you called him up.
3: And then Brian, he actually physically challenged me. He's like, listen, give me an address. I'll beat your ass. You're a pussy. You'll never do. Like, what am I going to do against, like, I'm not going to fight Warren Sapp. I'm a 60-year-old man.
4: You should. It'd be great pay-per-view.
3: Oh, I get killed. So. I would get pummeled. I would get killed.
4: I don't know, man. I think you could hold your own.
3: No, look.
4: What do you think, Lummy?
3: Let me look at him. Lummy, just in this. Hold on, just in this body cam footage. Look at the striations on that right foot. I mean, the guy. I think he's been training.
4: That's his masturbation arm. Yours probably looks like that too.
3: I'm telling you right now, man. I mean, Sapp is pretty stout right there.
5: How much for the fight? How much would you do to take a fight?
3: I wouldn't fight him.
5: Not even for any money.
4: What's your
5: money?
4: Price?
5: $10 million?
4: $100,000 Bubba's in the ring in a heartbeat.
3: I'd do it for $100.
4: Yep. Yep. That's the number.
3: Can I run it through your escrow?
5: Are you going to take a fall?
3: No, I'm not taking a fall, but I'm going to fall within, like, you know, as soon as he smashes me one time with his right, I'm done. I'm not going to sit there and try to be Johnny Tough Guy. I mean, as soon as he rattles my cage. Now, if I can put my little rope-a-dope Muhammad Ali big oversized glove to protect my peanut a little bit, then he's going to probably smash me in the ribs. Then I go to cover my ribs up, and he smashes me in the face.
4: It would just be like that one time Brent got into kickboxing.
3: Yeah, it'll be the same. What was it, 37 seconds?
4: Yeah. Well, yeah, that...
3: Brent's
4: whole... I think that's 30 seconds longer than you would last.
3: I would just put my gloves up, I wouldn't even attempt, let me like, to even jab, because what's the purpose? I'm not going to hurt this guy. Look at this guy. This guy looks like he can play still. Plus, he's
4: you look
3: mean.
4: Like he could play still, but
3: plus, he's mean too, Lummy. Like he's got that inner thug meanness. Like he can go right. He can go. Listen, I'm not trying to be racist or anything, but he can go straight thug on you. Warren can go straight thug. It's happened to me before.
5: But didn't he have to use certain players like to fight his fights?
3: Yeah. He was always a loudmouth, and he could never He could really never follow through with his.
4: Wouldn't bust a grape in a fruit fight.
3: But he always had Ty-Jay as his enforcer, and everybody was afraid of Ty-Jay. Ty-Jay could beat everybody. I've heard, not from Ty-Jay, and Ty-Jay doesn't even like me to talk about it. But I've heard from other players that Ty-Jay was the scariest, street, like as far as not necessarily on the field, but he was scary as far as to take your head off, on the field. But like he was a brother from Detroit that was raised in a hard environment, and he was like the baddest stud in the locker room with regards to like fighting or having somebody's back. So Sapp would use that to be a bully, and Ty-Jay would have to come in and be Sapp's protection.
4: Have you gotten into any fights since Giant Beetlejuice beat the crap out of you?
3: Again, I don't fare well against African American men.
5: You were hurt.
3: I'm 0-1. I'm 0-1. Listen, Giant Beetlejuice, to his credit, here's a good thing. Yeah, he probably did beat me in a fight, but guess what, Brian? I'm still breathing.
4: You played the long game.
3: I mean, that's what I told Artie yesterday. He was like, man, I'm sorry about the Hulk Hogan stuff. Man, you pretty much got screwed on that deal, I'm like, you know what? You're right. But you know what, Artie? I'm still breathing. I don't know how much of that $60-some million allegedly that he got, he can't enjoy that now because he's gone. He's done.
5: Scientology are.
3: What's that?
5: I said the Scientology are. They're enjoying it.
3: Yeah, yeah. Well, I don't want to get into that too much.
4: Well, if I give you this option, Bubba, if you could live to be, current life trajectory, you live to be 83, you go out, or...
3: Is that what you got me scored at, 83?
4: Whatever. I'm just making up a number. Or for the next 5 years, you get back on top, you're on Sirius, like things used to be, but you die after 7 years.
3: No, I want the long game because I'm happy. I'm happy. I'm able to save a little money now that I'm not, rent that I was paying over there. It run its course. And you know what? Let me, great news. Mark Tate and Paulie sold the building.
5: Oh, good.
3: And they sold the building. So they were able to make, some money. Me being a responsible tenant for 7 years. But it was time to get out of there because it was very expensive. And, so being out here, this checked all the boxes. One, I've always wanted to have a little bit of land. Two, I like the cabin, the wood cabin feel. That's kind of, more how I am.
4: Wake up and till the land.
3: I can wake up and till the land if I wanted to. And then I was, because where I live doesn't have an HOA or any, deed restrictions, I can put my business, I can turn my garage into a studio. And it looks good too. Like, people would not, actually believe that this is just a little log cabin garage as good as it looks on. I mean, it really looks well.
4: You're going to get some chickens and some a chicken coop and fresh eggs every morning?
3: No, I don't think so.
4: No.
5: They'd be eating. And
3: the guy, listen, my neighbor next door, Mike, he's got chickens. And if I want any of, Brian, I think that I've eaten so many hormone, eggs from the supermarket. Maybe not necessarily the most organic eggs. They're processed and what have you. Eggs that come right from a chicken and don't go. I feel they are a little wild and more gamey.
5: It's all about
3: tasting.
5: The feed.
3: Like they're a little big. Red gave me some eggs one time from his chickens, and I thought it was kind of gamey.
5: That's because that's what he feeds them.
4: He feeds them venison.
3: Well, yeah. So it was real gamey.
5: Yeah, if they feed them kind of what they feed in the supermarket, it's different.
3: Okay.
4: You are what you eat, man.
3: Well, yeah, that's why I'm a lard ass.
4: They feed them nothing but corn in the supermarket, and that's why
3: girls from Indiana
4: yellow.
3: Are corn, or when you're corn fed. You're a bigger girl when you're corn fed, like an Oklahoma girl or an Indiana girl, corn fed, big softball playing bitches. You know what I'm saying? So, Brian, how do... How do you feel? I know that you've been able to navigate through what SAP is doing, and he's one of these, you know, one of these city or government auditors now, where you roll into the municipality and ask for some FOIA records or whatever records under the FOIA request or
4: FOIA.
3: Under the FOIA request, Freedom of Information Act, you go in and ask for all these documents that you have the right to have, and you stir up a bunch of craziness, and you're disruptive, and they ask you to leave the lobby, and you say it's your First Amendment right. Like, what? I know that you're pretty much up to speed on this. What's just your opinion?
4: I mean, First Amendment auditors are leeches, but at the same time, they do hold administrations and law enforcement agents accountable to make sure that they are following the law. So that would be the positive of what they do. But the fact that they're doing it pretty much just looking for a payday or online clicks makes me not like them.
3: Well, that and, you know, like, what are your damages? I mean, like, I know that you being a personal injury attorney.
0: The thing
4: yeah,
0: today,
4: they get $40,000 to $100,000 every time one of these things happen.
3: What's that now?
4: They get, like, settlements for $40,000 to $100,000 every time one of these things happen.
3: Oh, because the city just like, man, it's worth us just to write a settlement check and for them to go away then have to litigate this.
4: Yeah,
3: because
4: they did violate their rights when they don't follow the law and the rules.
3: But is this usually for these type of people, as you probably have seen some of them navigate through the court system, are these usually $40 to $50 million paydays?
4: Not million. Thousands,
3: no,
4: four,
3: I mean thousands.
4: Thousands.
3: $40,000 to $50,000
4: Yeah.
3: You know, here we go. This
4: well,
3: is
4: taxpayer money too.
3: Right. Let me, this is the interaction, right? Now, Channel 10 made it a story that says a newly released Tampa. Now, we did see some body cam footage, I think, when SAP initially filed the lawsuit.
5: It's crazy how the body cam footage for this thing got out in about 2 weeks when normally it takes about 3 months.
3: Well, yeah. I mean, so anyway, newly, this is stuff we haven't seen. We've seen various video footage from this particular incident that SAP is suing the city of Tampa federally for. But the Tampa police records and body cam video giving more detail about the confrontation that led to former Tampa Bay Buccaneer star Warren Sapp being removed from the Tampa City Hall. The September 17th incident is now at the center of a federal civil rights lawsuit against the city. Tampa police documented and it's and it as an administrative trespass warning only case. Sapp was not arrested and or charged. Sapp sued the city a week later, alleging officials violated his First Amendment rights by ordering him out, that he was trying to obtain paperwork from the city hall office near the council chambers. Remember, the council said somebody was being disruptive, and they went out there, and it ended up being SAP. And I think is this supposedly body cam lum that from the city of Tampa?
5: Yes.
3: All right, and this is the police officer having, was this the first contact?
5: Yeah, I believe this is before he went and sat down.
3: Okay.
0: No. The officer showed up today and told him, what you asked me to do, I cannot do. I cannot trespass this man.
3: And he's got a little douchebag. He's got his douchebag little buddy back here that's making their video, right? That's the guy that's speaking in the background.
6: But right now,
7: that was a loud one.
0: Yeah, it was real loud. The officer walked up.
7: You might have to
0: go over and tell him. He threatened me with arrest in the office as he was getting the decorum paperwork.
6: So you're here for paperwork?
0: And then he gave me the decorum paperwork from the lady. Talked to her. One of the city council members came out. I said, what's your name, good sir? And of course, he don't want to answer, so he opens the door and runs through. I said, yo, I'm just asking your name. So they come out the door. We can hear you in our city council meeting. Keep it down.
3: I mean.
0: No problem. He wasn't even talking. They had him.
3: He was such a great ball player. And he's absolutely one of the greatest defensive linemen of all time. I know. I mean, you know, maybe I have fallen from grace and people laugh at me and what I do nowadays or however I conduct myself or whether you like the program or not. But, you know, I'm not for the most part, not going out and trying to get quickie paydays for being disruptive in public. I just think this is a bad look because you're Warren Sapp of, I mean, come on, buddy. You're in the Pro Football Hall of Fame, bud. Like, you're a very elite level of athlete.
0: He wasn't even talking.
3: I don't know that this looks good for you. right? Or, I mean, do you think he really needs to do this in order to be able to pay his bills?
4: Yes.
3: Okay. All right. Wow. Wow.
0: So I say, I'm sorry I speak with the tone of a man. I got a real, you know, voice.
6: Okay.
0: I got you. So I sit down.
3: Now, mind you. Now, mind you, and Brian would probably agree. You know, I obviously have had interactions with this gentleman, some good and a lot bad. We have a history. We have a history, you know, from when we were on 98 Rock and we played all the Saps High. And, you know, we've always been critical of him publicly. And so he's always had an axe to grind with me. And so, but yeah. You know, you guys would probably agree that I have had actual personal like a lot of people that may be able to pontificate or give their opinion of Warren Sapp have not ever had any direct, you know, contact with the guy and seen him be a complete asshole and treated you like a complete asshole. Most people that watch this have never met Sapp one day in their life, and they can just form their opinion based on, you know, what the video shows. But I actually have personal interactions with this guy, some of which have not been good.
0: I said, yes, maybe be quiet. So I turn my voice down. We still have real paperwork. We do paperwork.
3: And he's, by the way, he's impossible to argue with. He's impossible to even have a conversation, like a point, counterpoint, A-B conversation, because he just completely takes it over, flips it around, makes himself look like the victim, and goes on offense.
0: No, we don't ask you to leave. I said, I'm politely declining your ask.
7: Who asked you?
0: 974.
7: Okay.
0: That's his badge number.
7: That's his badge number.
0: Yeah, that's what he has hanging in front of him. It's some Burgess or something. I didn't get that.
7: Okay.
0: And then the one right here without the body worn camera, your latrine. When 974 threatens me with arrest if I don't leave, I said, oh, I got to go now. So I grabbed the door. I didn't know you needed to push the little release. What are you looking around for?
7: No, I was looking at
0: him. Yeah, he ain't moved. I'm reaching for the door.
3: Do you think he's on something?
5: I think that's just his personality.
3: I mean,
4: CTE.
3: Yeah, probably.
0: Yeah.
3: I mean, for real. I mean, for real. I agree with that.
0: Release button. So I get the release and he's standing. I say, you want to move? Because I'm finna open this door, right?
7: Okay.
0: And of course, he doesn't move.
3: I mean, everything's like a big gotcha. You know, like, okay, so he asked me if I was going to walk through this door. And I asked, are you going to move? Because I'm walking through this door. Come on, Sapp. Like, come on, bud. Like, what are the damages? I mean, Brian, like, with these type of lawsuits, you know, whether, don't you have to kind of, for lack of a better term, you have to prove damages? How have you been damaged?
4: Well, the violation of your rights, sometimes it's damages per se. So just the fact that they violated your rights entitles you to something. But yeah, I mean, beyond, you know, the lower level nuisance style settlements, you have to have real damages.
3: Right. And so, I mean, you know, a judge or even if, first of all, this has never seen the light of day with regards to being in front of a jury or even a judge. This is going to be a quick, again, this is a quickie settlement because one, the city of Tampa may have violated his First Amendment rights, I guess, at the letter of the law. And two, they just don't want to, it's going to cost, you know, they got two or three or four Brian Petronis that would have to defend this in the city, if not more on the federal level. That gets expensive. I mean, right? I mean,
4: Well, they have in-house counsel, though. I mean, it's not like they don't have lawyers, but...
3: But they don't want to get tied up with this nonsense.
4: Yeah, they've got a lot of stuff to do.
3: I loved this. I absolutely love this. I don't know if this is a possible deterrent for all the problems we have in our public school systems. I think most of it's a lack of parenting because these kids have to learn how to be able to act this way from somewhere. They just these little monster bastard kids, they just don't wake up one day and say, I think I'm going to be a problematic kid today. It's a learned behavior. It's a series of time and events that's been allowed to happen to make this person uncontrollable to the tune where this kid had a kill list. Florida boy arrested and perp walk and thrown in jail after bragging about a kill list and showing off an arsenal of his weapons. So if anybody knows anything about Volusia County, the sheriff over there is named Joey, I think Mike Chitwood. No relation to Joey Chitwood. But Mike Chitwood, and he tries to kind of be Grady-like, but, you know, very aggressive and in the camera, you know, doing press conferences and doing kind of shocking type stuff. You know, like, you know, one of Grady Judge's most infamous quotes is when his officer shot a guy that had killed a police canine or shot a police canine, and they put like 83 bullets in him, and they thought, the media asked Grady, is that excessive? And Grady's famous quote now goes back to, well, we ran out of bullets, or there have been more. You know, like, Grady doesn't care. So Mike Chitwood is
4: Beaver's Chitwood.
3: Was it?
4: Beaver's Chitwood.
3: Mike, here we go. Volusia County Sheriff Mike Chitwood. What are you saying?
4: Beaver's Chitwood.
3: Beaver's Chitwood. What is that?
5: Beaver's Chitwood.
4: Chitwood.
3: Okay. So anyway, Mike Chitwood, the sheriff over there, he is went on TV and told all these parents, if your little 11-year-old or however old kid's going to have a kill list and act a fool and do stupid stuff, I'm not going to baby your kid and say, oh my God, he's a juvenile and you can't really post his picture up, you know, because he's a kid. No, he's going to I'm going to perp walk your kid, shackle him up, and plaster his likeness all over TV so everybody knows that your kid's a little bastard. And here's the press conference. So this is the kid that got arrested.
8: All right, sir. Careful as you can. You're going to be walking over here to the gate over here, all right? Slow and steady. What you here for today?
9: Put that foot down. Let me get the other foot.
3: Leg shackled. Now, if this doesn't scare a kid.
5: So since this happened, 14 other kids have been... Perp walked. Yeah, and his mom came out, looks like last year, and said he can't sleep now.
3: Now we're going to sue the sheriff for mental anguish because he leg shackled a kid.
5: Well, he says the kid's scared now because everyone recognizes him.
9: Proceeding cell, we're going to gather up some paperwork and get things started for you. Do you have any questions? All right.
10: What we're going to start doing Monday is, since parents, you don't want to raise your kids, I'm going to start raising them. Every time we make an arrest, your kid's photo is going to be put out there. And if I could do it, I'm going to perp walk your kid so that everybody can see what your kid's up to.
3: I like it. I like it. I think, though, that parents that are raising these type of kids really don't care.
5: No, well, she's upset because the charges were dropped, I guess, weeks later, and she says...
3: But he already been perp walked?
5: Yeah, he got perp walked. The charges were dropped, and then she came out and said about how he can't sleep, he can't...
4: Just because the charges are dropped doesn't mean he didn't do it.
5: I'm just telling you what she's saying. She wants to sue.
4: A mass shooting death list that he showed his friends.
3: Yeah, so let me... is this it right here? Oh, no, this is... They want me to support the gimmick.
5: Get the extra quick. It should be
3: this
5: should
3: right
5: be,
3: here.
5: Yeah. Oh, never mind.
3: It gives me no.
4: Don't be sorry. Cheap. Just pay the money. And
3: no, I'm not paying the money to be part of some obscure newspaper that I never that I'm going to read
5: Daytona
3: one time.
5: Beach Journal
4: helps support the show.
3: This is from you live in Pinellas County. You think it's kind of especially Safety Harbor. I mean, it's sleepy. I mean, Safety Harbor is about as safe and small town coziness as you can get. You know, the main business is the Safety Harbor Spa and Resort.
4: Danger Harbor is much more lively.
3: So there was a guy, this happened in Safety Harbor. He ran over his girlfriend. He shot her. He shot his girlfriend, then ran her over with the car, and all while his 5-year-old daughter and the dog were in the car. Then they have to police chase. So he shot his girlfriend, ran over her, threw the kid and the dog, and started down, you know, in a police chase. They spun the car out, and then get him out at gunpoint. And the poor little 5-year-old's there, and they get him out, the kid out. What is happening to people that are trying to be parents nowadays? My Lord. So you already, I don't know if he killed her. I think he just shot her. He shot his girlfriend. I don't think that's baby mama of the kid they yank out of the car. I don't think.
11: Step out with your hands up! On the ground!
3: The cops like to use the F-bomb, don't they?
11: Get on the ground now!
12: Got Got it.
3: And they have to help the.
13: My daughter's in there. I'm submissive. Okay, I'm not even going to get wrong.
12: Where's the gun?
13: I don't know. It's in the car somewhere.
12: Okay.
13: It's okay.
3: And then here's a poor little girl.
12: Come here. You okay?
14: I got your dog.
3: Like, what the hell? Like, what the hell, man?
4: People don't need to be having kids.
3: Then we need to qualify it for real. I think I agree with you. I think there should be a qualification. And if you can't pass this particular qualification, then they sterilize you. I mean, you go right to sterilization because you don't need that. That would clean up our country right away. Well, when people started qualifying, it may be very communist-like or something like that. I don't know how you'd score it out.
4: Nazi, yeah.
3: Yeah, I mean, but you're not taking any of their children that they've already produced. You're just not allowing them to have any more dumb kids. You know, and you have to qualify to have kids.
5: Well, I was going to say, did you see then this one, too, which I just saw on the TV over there, the CBS, the former FSU guy that led troopers on 150-mile-an-hour high-speed chase the other night in Tampa.
3: 150?
5: Yeah.
3: And this guy played for FSU?
5: I guess. I've never heard of him.
3: Brian, have you ever heard of him?
4: Chauncey Chuck Cannon?
3: Yeah. Chauncey, no. You know, Chauncey Chuck Cannon, my friend.
4: Yeah.
3: Yeah.
15: 70 miles an hour in a 50-mile-an-hour zone.
3: I mean, that's just a Tuesday for me.
15: That's what troopers say started this case through Hillsborough County early Saturday morning. But when they tried to...
3: Actually, I did get pulled over last week.
5: You did?
3: Yep.
4: Ooh, what'd you do?
3: I got out of it because I knew who I was and he was super cool.
4: I had to take his roadside breathalyzer, if you know what I mean.
3: The flesh breathalyzer.
15: Pull over 18-year-old Chauncey Chuck Cannon. He accelerated, eventually topping 150 miles an hour.
3: That isn't an interstate. That's like Del Mabry.
5: No, I think that's on 60.
3: Yeah, I mean, okay. Branded, well, again, it's not like, you know, 75 where you can stretch it out a little bit.
15: He ran a red light, swerved to avoid crossing traffic, and slammed into a curb. Cannon was Florida State's top-rated recruit in its 2026 class, but played just one snap this season. Now he's off the team and facing felony charges. And while troopers were trying to stop Cannon, according to the arrest report, a woman riding with him said she feared for her life. The woman told investigators she was so scared she was holding on to her seatbelt and asked him more than 10 times.
3: She's just trying to cover her ass so she didn't go to jail, too. Yeah. She's throwing him right under the bus. Really, their boyfriend and girlfriend have been seeing each other for quite a while, but all of a sudden she's like, I was scared for my life. I told him to stop, let me out. And Brian, realistically, I don't know that the state could prove otherwise, could they?
4: I mean, she didn't break any laws.
3: Right. I mean, you know, if she didn't participate in anything as far as like if they did something, if they burglarized something prior or anything like that, if it's just, you know, him guilty of outrunning the cops, she'd probably not.
4: No, there's nothing they can get her on.
15: I'm to let her out.
16: But here you have a woman, from what I understand, is claiming that she was being held against her will. And so that rises to the level of false imprisonment.
15: Criminal defense attorney Brian Camarino says his age and background could still work in his favor as he faces criminal charges.
16: The fact that they've been productive all their lives, the fact that they've maybe even gone to college, and the fact that maybe they even played college football. That in and of itself is not going to cause a prosecutor to give them a break, but they will take that as a factor, as what we call a mitigating factor.
3: No, man, would they mitigate me? Like opposite? He's Bubba the Love Sponge. He's an asshole. He's caused a lot of problems.
4: You know what the opposite of mitigation is?
3: Uh-uh.
4: You don't know the word?
3: Opposite of mitigation?
4: Yeah.
3: No, Brian, I don't.
4: No, it's aggravation.
3: I usually check both of those boxes.
17: The voice of reason has spoken. The Love Sponge. More Bubba the Love Sponge after this.

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7: It's Thursday, which means Brian the Babyface Matroni is here. We'll do three questions Thursday.
8: What it really means, though, is a new podcast is coming out.
7: That's right.
8: Tell us about it, Bubba.
7: Thank you, my friend. And I hope your laryngitis continues to get better.
8: Jim laryngitis?
7: I think that you, I think you actually sound worse than you really are.
8: I am worse than I am.
7: Deadly Intentions, I think today is the Israeli Mafia. Or the Mafia of Israel, or the ins and outs of the Mafia of Israel. And it's far more, has a very much longer history and checkered past. The American Mafia supposedly is not nearly as scary as the Israeli Mafia. Pete breaks that down. I lob them softball questions and try not to interrupt. It'll drop today at 10 o'clock. You can go to our YouTube channel, which is at Deadly Intentions Show, or within the Bubba Army world, you can. There's a link to it. It drops today at 10 o'clock. Thank you to Gary and Bobby for doing that. And try to follow the channel if you could, please. Thanks. So let me, you're saying... We were hoping that the Rays win today because that then assures at least a game six back in Tampa.
9: Yes.
7: And which gives the ownership and others another day of revenue. And you said that you've heard the figure of $7 million.
9: Yeah, it's usually between 5 to 7, depending on what team comes
7: now,
9: that's
7: That's just ticket sales, right?
9: Pretty much.
7: Like, that's not parking and concessions and every the gift shop and every other way they gouge you there, right?
9: Yeah.
7: Isn't parking like $30?
8: Ha! For the playoffs?
7: Yeah.
8: Each round it goes up. It's like $65 a spot right now.
9: Even in that parking garage?
8: The ones, the Rays lots that they own.
9: Oh, yeah, the Rays lots. But there's a couple outside spots.
7: Yeah, well, yeah. Wow, but I mean, if you're going to be close, like, you know, within... a half a mile or a mile, you got to park him. $50 to $70. Yeah, $50 to $70.
8: Yeah, like that's for the World Series. My parking spot for the World Series game is pushing $100 after fees and everything.
7: Wow,
8: I'm at like $85.
7: Now, does that get you fairly close though?
8: It gets me one of the lots right outside the stadium. Yeah,
7: right. Which really isn't. I mean, you know, but I mean when they're packed. You could be that much further out, you know, when a regular home game during the season might, best put maybe 20,000 at, if the Yankees are in town, they might hit 20, right?
8: Yeah.
7: Otherwise, you know, sometimes they play in front of audiences like 8 to 12,000.
8: Yeah,
7: although I don't think that we've had, what's been the lowest?
8: We average like 17,000 yeah. for the season,
7: that's
8: I think.
7: That's way better than it used to be, right?
9: Yeah, I think we were
7: I think at one time we used to average like 7,500.
8: Well, last year we were below 10,000.
7: Really?
9: Yeah,
8: well, they're playing at Steinbrenner. The capacity was like 10,500.
7: Right.
9: We were battling the Marlins and the A's for the bottom.
7: Last year?
9: Oh, I mean, even like
8: every year.
7: Really?
9: Yeah, this year we were 28th.
7: Do you think that that'll change with the new stadium?
9: Yeah, we'll get that pop. We'll be up high where Cleveland,
8: Cincinnati. The first year or two, yeah.
9: Yeah, we'll be like Cleveland,
7: especially if they're good. Like, especially if the new stadium in conjunction with them being playoff contenders, you know, really could be, you know, really could pack that thing out a lot, right?
9: If we average 24,000, we'd be the 21st ranked team for attendance.
7: What's the capacity of the new place?
8: It's going to be, I think, at 32.
9: Yeah, 31,000, 32,000.
7: That's still pretty big.
9: Yeah.
7: Right?
9: That puts us at, we would be the 14th biggest.
7: So anyway, as messed up as society is, and, you know, things like SAP, being an auditor, trying to get a $50,000 payday, and the safety harbor dad who ran over a girlfriend, shot her first, ran, the cops had to pursue him, the kids in the back. Like, there's just some real scumbags out there. You know, the little kid who has a kill list, and you know, just, the society is just full of a bunch of bad people. whether you're a Karen trying to get Shane Gillis canceled or just whatever, like whatever, people are, for the most part, you don't hear the good things. And this really, like, I hope that they're able to, I think they got a petition. They're signing a petition for this bus driver to keep her job. But I think she'd been a bus driver for like, I forget how many years, like 10 plus years, like 11 years. And she was the type of bus driver like that didn't forget your birthday, and she would buy school supplies for the kids on the bus, and you know, she would give Christmas presents out, had a cleaning drive record, like her driving record was clean, she'd never been in any accidents, she didn't touch the kids, you know, all the bad things that the bad school bus drivers do. This woman had an impeccable background, like she's just was. And the families love her, and the mom and dads are up in arms. So she drives a school bus in a very rural area, like a bunch of farmland. And she didn't have any more. There was one person left on the bus, and I guess the kid kind of lived out of town, and she had to kind of take him kind of out in the country. So there's one person left on her bus, and this kid that she's taken home, and they're on a country road, and he sees an injured kitten. He sees an injured cat, little kitten. And so he tells her, hey, you know, Miss Whoever, stop. There's a little kitten. So she stops. There's no traffic. There's no cars anywhere. He jumps out of the bus, goes right down in the ditch, grabs the kitten that's injured, and helps the kitten. And I think he goes on to school, and she took the kitten home and nursed the kitten. She got fired for an unauthorized stop and dropping off of the kid to, you know, jump into the ditch and grab the kitten and get back on the bus. She got fired for it.
9: Well, according to the Hartford County Public Schools in Maryland, there were multiple incidents, concerns, and inappropriate interactions with students is why they fired her. Which everyone says is them making that up now. But
7: well, yeah, I mean, like, do they have any documentation or paperwork of that, of any other inappropriateness? Because the way let me just play the story.
3: Public school parents say termination of their kids' bus.
7: This is her route. This isn't an interstate or anything like that. This is a farm. This is a back road.
3: Driver Cynthia.
7: And that looks like Indiana, too, with all the corn.
3: And Morgan is unfair.
10: We live in North Hartford, so it's very rural back here. She wouldn't have done it, you know, let a child get off the bus to get a kitten if it was a more high traffic road.
3: Morgan was taken off her bus route this week after she let a student get off the bus to pick up an injured kitten. WJZ spoke to Morgan on the phone, who verified this and everything Callum Behe said, but she declined to speak on camera herself.
10: There's no question that it was a mistake. It shouldn't have happened. I believe she knows that.
3: Callum Behe says Morgan has been driving her kids to North Hartford Elementary School for 5 years, and they absolutely love her.
10: She is an angel. She is the most caring person. Every year at the beginning of the school year, she buys every child on the bus school supply.
7: Hell, you can look at any job, you know, like job thing, and Pasco County is paying $20 an hour for school bus drivers, because there's such a short supply of responsible people that will pass the background check, you know, that has a pretty clean driving record. You know, there's a lot of background check that goes into being a school bus driver, again, as they should, but they're at an all-time shortage for school bus drivers.
8: They're talking about lifting, like, you can test positive for meth, and that's okay.
7: Yeah, so they're... You can have you can be a child predator and they'll still let you in. But I mean, it's my understanding that all municipalities are always looking for good bus drivers, because there's always, and so when you have a good one, you run her off for doing something like this.
10: Yes, she buys them gifts for Christmas, every holiday, birthdays. She's given them birthday cards, all out of her own pocket.
3: Hartford County Public Schools says Morgan was not employed by the district, but instead by an independent contractor. However, the district is responsible for certifying the drivers from these companies to safely transport students, telling WJZ in part, quote, certification and decertification.
7: All right, so enough of that nonsense.
9: Well, PETA's involved, so
7: I saw PETA got involved and said, like, give her job back.
9: Yeah.
7: I think that's a little excessive. Brian, what's your opinion on it?
8: Yeah, I mean, there is safety issues there, letting a kid get out in the middle of the road as a school bus driver. I understand, as a lawyer, I understand the concerns of
9: she put the stop signs
8: the school
9: up.
8: District. But at the same time, you know, if
7: the letter of the law and the spirit of the law, right?
8: If she has an otherwise stellar record and everybody's fighting for her to get her job back, then maybe you retrain her and you say, hey, we're not going to do that again, right?
7: Write her up a little bit and say, listen. But, I mean, you know, it's, I don't know, I think it's kind of a bad look for the school. And Lummi, I did see where Ingrid from PETA, the president of PETA, had written of their disapproval of you know, because obviously it saved an animal.
9: Yes.
7: And so
9: they got a petition out for him.
7: Brian, are we close to war? Because, you know, I know that you look at this through a different lens than most, and I'd like your perspective on, you know, on what's going on. You know, I think there was bombings in Russia yesterday. Ukraine supposedly bombed Russia heavily. There was bombing in the overnight from us to Iran and various other, I think maybe Saudi Arabia targets. What's your opinion of this deal?
8: I mean, in terms of, are we at war?
7: I mean, is World War III coming?
8: No.
7: Like, you don't think so?
8: Relax.
11: All right, here it turned out in the Middle East and other topics, including Ukraine, but in the Middle East, Iran-backed Houthis launched new attacks against Saudi Arabia. Saudi military spokesman said this included a ballistic missile that was intercepted over Riyadh. Matt Kronick joins me now, friend of the program, senior fellow with the Atlantic Council. He also served in the defense and intelligence communities during the George W. Bush, Barack Obama, and Donald Trump administration.
7: That guy almost looks AI.
9: Yeah, it looks like a tool.
7: I know, he does, but doesn't he look almost like Max Headroom AI kind of deal?
11: Yeah. So, we've been talking a lot about this the last few days because it is creating instability in the oil markets. They keep trading higher. Brent crude's above 100. West Texas Intermediate is near 100. And this is becoming a very big complication for the Trump administration and the Saudis region-wide.
12: That's absolutely right, and it goes back to the midterm elections that Frank was talking about. Voters are worried about inflation. Big cause of the inflation is the disruption to energy markets in both the Middle East and in Russia and Ukraine. And so we see that playing out right now. The Iranians, I think, are feeling the pressure from the U.S. blockade and are looking to hit back. One of the ways they're hitting back is by having their Houthi proxies.
7: Brian, are we going to maybe escalate this and look like we're more engaged?

0: reckoning on lowering inflation. Look, most political parties that control the three branches of government, they lose seats in midterms anyways. When things are going okay, when things are going poorly, they lose more seats. And so that's something we're going to see here. It's an inevitability. I think that the Democrats take back the House. There's a good chance that they can take the Senate, even though they shouldn't this year.
1: If they take both, what? I mean, is it going to be an absolute
0: nothing.
1: Gridlock?
0: It's as long as they take one, it's going to be gridlock either way.
1: Yeah. Well, they're going to take the House.
0: Yeah.
1: I mean, I think that's locked in.
0: Pretty much.
1: I mean, I think, you know, even the most hardcore conservatives, people that are honest, you know, and not Johnny Rah-Rah, the Republicans are looking to lose the House. They kind of know that. So, I mean, U.S. Air Force just hit an underground missile storage facility in Iran.
2: Oh, good.
1: It was one of the GBU-57 bunker buster bombs. This was, I think, from yesterday. That looks pretty significant to me.
0: It's just a Kiss concert.
1: It's backup Kiss. Remember they had mini Kiss? They had these dwarf dudes that would all be and they would dress up like Peter Criss and Paul Stanley and Gene Simmons. It was Gene Simmons, Paul Stanley, Peter Criss, and who was the fourth Kiss member? Brian doesn't even know.
0: Faith Hill?
1: No. It was Peter Criss, Paul Stanley, Gene Simmons,
0: and then Ace Frehley.
1: Yeah, and these little dwarf dudes would all dress up like, you know.
0: Eric Carr. No, so they've had a lot of guys, apparently.
1: Yeah, but that was the original
0: Peter,
1: form.
0: Yeah, Peter Criss, Ace Frehley, Paul Stanley, Gene Simmons.
1: Those were the, that's the Detroit Rock City.
2: I said this is breaking over today because this video is a little old, but I guess they shut off
3: This was the aftermath
2: Starlink
3: of one of Russia's largest ballistic missile attacks on
1: Ukraine. I did what now?
2: Macho said it looks like Starlink was shut off to Ukraine last night.
1: Really?
2: Yeah, so they have no more internet.
3: This was the aftermath of one of Russia's largest ballistic missile attacks on Ukraine. As the first barrage struck Kyiv, there was initially no air raid alert.
1: So, like, if they don't have Starlink, and I'm assuming these drones, you know, Brian, are they all, you know, probably internet or streaming, you know, enabled? Like, they need that to be able to fly? You know, would you need that type of, you know, technology, internet, Wi-Fi, to be able to fly these? Or
0: well, I would think for communications.
1: And GPS coordinates, right?
0: Yeah, you need it for communications.
1: So these drones probably cannot fly without having some type of GPS. In order to have GPS, you got to have, you know, internet tracking at least. And if we take the internet away from them, maybe they can.
0: Elon's blaming the U.S.
1: Oh, he is?
0: Yeah.
1: Elon's saying, I didn't do this as the owner of Star, you know, the boss man of all things Tesla and Starlink and SpaceX. This comes from the American government.
0: Yep. He's suggesting the U.S. government was behind the restrictions.
3: There was little time to react, said this woman. I first heard the explosions, then all of the glass fell. This was the second night in a row where Ukraine didn't get a warning from its allies. And as Volodymyr's.
1: That guy's a piece of shiz. Little sawed-off dictator.
0: How tall is he compared to you?
1: I don't know.
2: He's probably like 5'4".
1: Hey, Alexa, how tall is Zelensky? Oh, you know his first
4: you
1: name.
4: You mean Volodymyr Zelensky?
1: Yeah, yes.
4: The Ukrainian president.
1: Yes.
4: He's about 5'7" tall.
1: Oh, yeah, I'm too. At least
4: 170 centimeters.
1: Yeah, I'm way fatter and 2.5 inches taller on conservatively.
2: If she's saying 5'7", he's probably 5'5".
1: Yeah.
3: Zelensky arrived in the UK.
1: I mean, I tell people I'm 5'11", but I'm really 5'9", probably.
2: Really?
1: Yeah.
2: Oh.
3: To meet with the prime minister.
1: I mean, the older you get, the more you start getting hunched over. I'm a shell of the man I used to be.
3: Questions are swirling about whether the U.S. is cutting off intelligence. Fueled in part by the fact that American officials have been reportedly threatening for days to do just that. If Ukraine,
1: now, Brian, would that show that we now are over supporting Ukraine, we're done with you, and you need

0: to get, you need to wrap this thing up because we can't fight, you know, we can't fight this war by proxy and be in a real war against Iran unless we get out of this one. This one's hurting us.
1: There's one, it's one thing to let them know, hey, we're going to stop doing this. And then it's another to just secretly cut them off. Don't give them intelligence and depress their Starlink system so that their drones can't fly at certain speeds and operate. You know, one is saying, hey, we're going to take kind of a neutral role in it. The other one, you're kind of helping Russia.
0: Right.
2: People are speculating that this was part of that diesel deal for Putin.
0: Oh, yeah. Everything comes with a price. Right. You know what, Mach? You're probably right on that deal.
3: And didn't stop
1: what
3: striking.
1: What does Pete think?
0: I don't know.
1: Question.
0: I'm not going to say that.
3: Refineries.
0: Is this how they shoot the
3: missile
0: drones
3: warning
0: off?
3: Yeah. Wasn't the only issue.
0: Man, look how that's a big drone.
4: That's what Ty J does.
3: Brian also
4: when he
3: said that the military version
0: not ones that big.
3: Starlink it uses was restricted.
5: We understand what's going on, so they switched off that. It's their decision.
6: What is your message to Elon Musk?
5: No, it's a big mistake. A lot of losses. This decision will bring lot of human loss.
0: Why you got to put this on somebody else? Why can't this be on your tab? You're the one that got everybody into this war.
1: Well, it is his system, but Elon's saying he had nothing to do with it. The U.S. government somehow jammed it or bogged it down.
3: Musk, whose company makes the military-grade satellite terminals, says they're controlled by the U.S. government, and any restrictions on them would be the decision of the president.
7: I would like just not to be in a rush and a hurry with conclusions.
3: This former deputy minister of defense...
0: Now, are we admitting that we did it, or we're like, oh, we don't know what's going on around here?
1: No, we haven't said nothing about nothing.
4: No, we threatened them to...
0: What? We threatened him what?
4: Ukraine, that we were going to shut him off because they say he keeps turning down the different deals.
0: Oh, Zelensky?
4: Yeah.
0: And so we're finally like, listen, man, if you don't take one of these deals, we're just going to turn off
1: Macho
0: your internet.
1: Macho nailed it. This was a dirty deal to try and bring down diesel to save some votes.
4: I agree with that point, but I think also is that it's frustration that supposedly there's been so many deals over the years that he keeps turning down because then he can never get out of the office.
1: Because the deal is also like give up. You know, all the land that got taken. You know, that's kind of...
4: Give it half away? I mean, come on.
0: Listen, he's going to get... Zelensky's going to get thrown out of office the minute this is finally over and they're back to being, you know, possibly having a real election in some way, shape, or form. I can't think that they would... I would think that he's ripe for an upset or ripe for a regime change. Is he a dictator? I mean, like, does... You know, like, can he turn it into a socialistic type deal?
4: No, not really. I mean, he's better than
0: when this war is over, like, what's next? Like, does he continue or...
1: Bubba, if your neighbor came into your backyard and took half of it, and would you just be like, okay, to stop this feud, you can go ahead and keep that half of my backyard that you took?
0: No.
4: Well, it depends. I mean, if you have if you have a couple people living on that back part that said, hey, I want to be over there with the neighbor where
0: I
4: used to be.
0: I don't even know what I would do. One time they'd be taking, first of all, I don't own anything. They have to take it from the merch crack. Yeah, take it from the merch crack. So when we return, let's do Three Question Thursday. Brian, I'm going to go first.
4: Oh,
1: okay.
0: Because you went first last time.
1: That's fine.
0: So, I mean, we got to, go back and forth to change the dynamic, if you will. So,
1: I'll give you a courtesy tap when I'm about to finish.
0: Thanks. I appreciate it, my friend. Three Question Thursdays. Brian asked me three, but I first asked him three questions as well. So you got that coming up next.
8: Yes, it is.
9: No, it's not.
10: We rudely interrupt the rhetoric to let you know the following.
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7: Three Question Thursday. It started out with just Brian asking me stuff, and then I'm like, man, you're just as interesting as I am, so let's flip this around a little bit and try to get to know you a little bit more, too. Maybe try to embarrass you a little bit. But there is no embarrassing you, for the most part, because you're so stiff.
8: Yeah.
7: He's stiff, isn't he, Lummy?
9: He sure is.
7: I feel like he doesn't really care about us.
9: He doesn't.
7: Mm-mm.
9: You got to get Brian a couple drinks deep, and then he turns into
7: maybe
9: friendly.
7: What's his favorite cocktail? Like, what's his cocktail of choice? Brian, what's your
9: seltzer?
7: No, like, what's your, like, when you go out drinking, what do you get?
8: Yeah, vodka, whatever.
7: Well, vodka and cranberry, vodka.
8: Vodka soda water, vodka Coke Zero.
7: Something like that, okay.
8: Yeah,
7: vodka.
9: That's good, man.
7: Now, what within the vodka world? Are you a Tito's guy? You an Absolute guy?
8: I prefer Kettle One.
7: Kettle One. Kettle One with a little soda water and or whatever.
8: Lemon. Lemon is a superior fruit to a lime.
7: Let me, maybe we need to have a couple vodka tonics ready for this guy. On Thursdays.
8: No tonics.
7: Vodka.
9: Soda.
7: Vodka
9: soda.
7: Diet.
9: Yeah.
7: Yeah, with a
9: Coke
7: with,
9: Zero.
7: Yeah. Vodka Coke Zero with a little lemon, probably on the rim. Get them loosened up a little bit.
9: Yeah.
7: So anyway, Brian, Three Question Thursday. First, I'm going to ask you three questions because you went first last time when we flip-flop back and forth.
8: Yeah.
7: Rules. Right. Rules that I'm just arbitrarily throwing in.
8: It's fine.
7: Don't really matter. So my first question, and hopefully you answer this honestly and you don't clam up, but that is there a fun fact or skill set that you possess that you've never told anybody or, you've just never really talked about?
8: I'm really not that talented.
7: Well, I mean, would they be surprised at your golf skill set, or would they be surprised at your bowling skill set?
8: I think the fact that my swing speed on golf will blow a lot of people's minds. My club head speed is pretty nuts, and especially for somebody my size who's not a great golfer, the club head speed I'm able to generate is for a 44-year-old guy with a bad neck and back is not too shabby.
7: Well, a lot of people don't realize how good of a race car driver you are.
8: That's right.
7: I mean,
8: well, it was a race car. Let's use air quotes on that. It was a go-kart. If you put me behind a real race car,
7: right.
8: I don't know it goes
7: but
8: that well.
7: But you know why? You know why you did so well? Because, one, you're you were lighter than everybody.
8: Right.
7: But, two, and those things, those electric go-karts are really, you can't even get the horsepower down, so weight really has a lot to do with it. But you also, I think that you realized that if you took the corners and kept the car straight and, didn't have it real assy and losing traction, and you would, hit your braking points and what have you. And I don't know that people knew that you had that skill set.
8: Yeah. I mean, I'm strategic. I'm not great at anything. I'm a jack of all trades.
7: Well, about a great lawyer? I mean, you're a good lawyer.
8: That would be the one thing I think that I'm great at, but that's what people would expect. You said something unexpected, but...
7: Yeah, right.
8: I would say, like I said, my club head speed.
7: There you go. So, secondly, I think you might like this question. Let me, ready?
9: Yeah.
7: What's the last thing that you Googled that wasn't work-related?
8: Okay. I mean, well, would you consider the stuff that I Googled today for this
7: show? No. That would be considered work-related, because even though this is, here. You don't get paid for it, but we so handsomely do appreciate your skill set, my friend. Don't even think we could pay him a day rate that wouldn't insult him. You know what I'm saying?
9: He's like a Gene Lasker.
7: He's a $1,000 an hour lawyer.
8: So I got into it with that. I didn't really get into it, but yesterday, the guy who's against the stadium, I forget what his local reporter name was, but he's been against the stadium moving to Tampa for a long time.
7: Is he part of the Tampa media? Like, is he right?
8: I forget what his name was. He was like a local reporter guy, but with all the cuts in media, he's right. I don't know what he's doing anymore. But anyways,
7: he was like a beat writer, and now that ship has pretty much sailed.
8: Yeah, you know, he pretty much said that the location of Tropicana Field had nothing to do with the quote unquote poor attendance in game two,
7: which actually is probably well over 60 or 70% on why they cannot put a lot of people in there, because basically nobody from Hillsborough County is going over there,
8: right? Because of the commute time. Yeah. I wasn't going to go two nights in a row. I could tell you that, because it was just by the time
7: it's
8: I got
7: hour
8: home,
7: 15, isn't it?
8: By the time I got home Monday night and got to bed, it was almost 1 a.m.
7: Yeah.
8: Like, it was ridiculous. So I did Google how many people live within 30 minutes of Raymond James Stadium, because I was trying to, you know, prove him wrong on something.
7: Right.
8: Forget when Noah something is the guy's name. And it's called like Shadow of the Stadium is his Twitter account. Anyways,
7: right, he's got probably about maybe 5,400 followers.
8: If that. Right. That was the last thing I Google searched.
7: And then finally, your final question is, what advice would you give your younger self? Like, let's say, what advice would you give a 24-year-old Brian Matroney?
8: Yeah. I think always stay hungry. You know, never rest on your laurels. Never, you know, feel like you made it. Just always keep that edge that I had when I was younger. You know,
7: you don't think you have it anymore? I think you're more edgy, but in a different way than you've ever been.
8: I don't think I have that same fire in my belly, that drive. And it's hard to keep.
7: Yeah, I mean, trust me, I know.
8: You've got to be messed up in the head to keep that edge.
7: Yeah.
8: You know, that's why.
7: You got to be messed up in the head to keep for 30 years to keep getting up at 3:40 in the morning.
8: No, you do. You have to be. I mean, I mean this in the nicest way possible. You have to be a narcissist. I mean, you have to. There has to be something wrong with your personality to
7: Most successful people
8: are flawed.
7: whether you're a Chick-fil-A franchisee, or you're Bubba the Love Sponge trying to create some content, or you're Brian Matroney, you know, trying to represent, you know, people of personal injury, and or Gina Hunter in family law, you know, you got to be, if you're going to be successful, I almost think that success hinges upon being somewhat narcissistic.
8: I mean,
7: now, levels of narcissism.
8: 100%.
7: I mean, you got to kind of believe in yourself and be able to talk and be able to pick yourself up when you're at your low point of when your career's not going so swell. And, you know, the only person that really might believe in you might be just you at times, because, you know, when you fall from grace, but you've never had a fall from grace. I have. I'm in the midst of one now. And how you deal with it is probably somewhat narcissistic based on whether you don't give up or not.
8: Yeah.
7: Even when, you know, people like, there's a lot of people that would be like, man, why would you, you know, continue to get up at 3:40 in the morning and continue to, well, you know what? I've been able to make the Bubba Radio Network profitable through the various flim-flamming, grifting-type tactics that I have. I have a template that, you know, a lot of, certainly radio personalities terrestrially and, you know, different content people don't have the, you know, 3, 4, 5, 6 different revenue sources, you know, for whatever program they're putting out. And I'm able to make my payroll and be able to pay me a little bit of a salary. So, I mean, I don't need to be rich. I don't need to have an airplane anymore. I don't need any of that. I just need to, I mean, my truck's paid off.
9: Perfect.
7: Right? You know, my Crown Vic, I don't owe anything anybody.
8: Condo paid for, no car payment.
7: Yeah. So anyway,
8: I'm locked up in the Brooklyn basement.
7: I haven't even begun to answer my questions.
8: Well, no, I didn't get to ask them, but I'm glad you got to answer mine. So that was cool.
7: No problem. Well, that's on. It's. I mean, it's pretty much on brand.
8: No, it is. Yeah, it is. All right, Bubba. So, for my first question to you, is what do you consider your personally your biggest strength, and what is your biggest weakness?
9: $76, $20
7: Thank you, my friend, on that one here. Let me give a little sound effect. Oh, that's in my horn. Yeah, for sure. All right. What currently in my today's
8: just in your life, what do you think is your biggest strength, and what is your biggest weakness?
7: I think my biggest strength is being able to be friendly, and I think I have good communication skills. I think I'm good at communicating. I think I'm. What's that called? Oracle. Mm-hmm. I think I have a good oracle skill set. If those words even put together mean anything, that just shows you how stupid I am. But yet not, where I can throw together some hodgepodge of some words, wordsmith, and try to get my point across. I don't even know if that analogy works orically. How would you use that in a sentence? Oracle.
8: Oracle.
7: Yeah. If I wanted to talk about,
8: in the Matrix, Neo was trying to find the oracle.
7: Oh yeah, that's how I was.
9: Sorry, what?
7: Yeah, exactly. I think I'm a pretty good communicator. Whether it's communicating with, who would have ever thought that some stupid flunking out of Indiana State University, not applying yourself, that guy from Warsaw, Indiana, would, have a friendship. Now, growing up in Indiana is just a whole thing in itself. Larry Bird is probably, arguably, one of him and Michael Jackson and Bobby Knight. I mean, there's Tony Stewart. There's a lot of famous people from Indiana, but probably one of the most famous people ever from where I grew up is Larry Bird, and I became friends with him. I somehow weaseled my way into becoming really good friends with, Deion Sanders. Nobody would argue, although I screwed it up, I was very good friends with Hulk Hogan.
9: Would you say communication or your personality?
7: Personality. Thank you. That's what makes you the EP that you are. When I'm over here and maybe not struggling, but didn't correctly identify what my true strengths are, you're there to prop me up. You're completely opposite of Brian.
9: I know your strengths.
7: He's a terror downer, and you're a proper upper.
9: That's right.
7: Yeah.
8: You're a fixer-upper, Bubba. You can either tear it down or invest money in trying to prop it up. You're like the Jackson house.
7: Yeah. Thanks. The reason why they wouldn't let me buy the Jackson house is because I'm a modern-day Jackson house walking, my friend.
8: And then what would you say your greatest weakness is?
7: My greatest weakness would be...
8: I care too much.
7: I
8: care too much.
7: I think my biggest weakness would be, I don't know. I think my biggest weakness is sometimes I'm too transparent, because I feel as if that's what kind of has gotten me to the level, whatever level I've obtained, and certainly I'm on the lower level of most, large, like Adam Carolla and Joe Rogan and Danny Jones and some of these huge franchises that have millions of, Cletus McFarland, people that, produce content, streaming content on various platforms. I'm a very small fish in that world, but, I'm established, in that world enough to pay my bills, but I feel as if, I've always been trained to be very transparent, and if people don't like you or what have you, they don't necessarily have a lot of different ways to screw with you. And in today's world, I feel as if I've been too transparent over the years, and now people have a delivery mechanism to shove that right up my ass. No pun intended. So I would say I'm too transparent at times. That's got me, not necessarily now, but during my career, I've been so transparent and let you in on some of the inner workings of my life that it could potentially people try to use that against me. Things that I said back in the day that I don't think I should be able to say today will continue to haunt me based on me being transparent. Anyway, question number two.
8: All right. When was the last time you cried?
7: I cried about, I cried last week.
8: I was not going to say last night.
7: No.
8: That's recent.
7: I cried last week.
8: And what, over what?
7: My stepfather, Eddie, who, we lost tragically in a very unexpected, had a heart attack at the clubhouse where my mom and dad, or him and my mother live in the retirement community. They were playing, he never missed poker night, and he literally fell over and had a an AFib type moment. And had anybody been there at the clubhouse, or their AED machine wasn't locked up with a dead battery, you know, he could have very well been with us, because had they hooked an AED machine up to him, you know, within the first 3 or 4 minutes of him. First of all, nobody knew CPR. Nobody knew anything. And they just let him lay there for however many minutes to die. And there was an AED machine in the pro shop that was locked up with a dead battery. So my mom and his anniversary is October 8th. And it's also my dad's birthday. And it's also Erica's birthday. And it just, I was looking at his urn. He was a big Chicago Blackhawks fan. And I was looking at his urn because I have some ashes from him. And it was next to Erica's mom's, Virginia, her urn. And it just kind of, I just kind of started missing both of them. And I just kind of had a little moment, like a little 2 or 3 minute little, not a deep bawling type cry, but more of just kind of like a sniff, kind of a sniffle kind of cry. Cause I missed them both. They're so, you know, so much part of our family that we no longer have. And I hope Erica's not listening right now and this gets her upset, but. That's the last time I cried.
8: All right.
7: When I looked at my past, my family members laying there in the urn. Yeah.
8: Okay.
7: Thanks.
8: And then, what was your most embarrassing moment from childhood?
7: Oh, I thought you were going to say. Everybody thinks it's the obvious.
8: Nope, from childhood. In life. From under 18.
7: I don't know. I mean, I got the shop vac. You know, and other things that I've been, again, back to my original, one of my problems is I'm too transparent. A lot of people know my missteps. I'm sure they could start blasting them out right now. But for as far as being a kid.
8: And you were just embarrassed. It doesn't have to be something that is like the most embarrassing thing that you could possibly, but as a kid, what were you most embarrassed by?
7: Probably when... This is going to really be like, I don't know if I should say, when, you know, I was always not a fat kid, but a bigger, heavier set kid, chubby, if you will, and really didn't start lifting weights until my sophomore year. Was probably able to turn a lot of that chubbiness into, you know, I had a pretty good bench and a pretty good incline, and I was a pretty decent weightlifter, you know, when I got in high school. But prior to that, I was kind of chubby, and we would have to sometimes. And I don't know that the PE teachers could do this anymore. You would know more about it, Brian, with regards to having a. I think your child's 7, 8, 9, something like that, and she probably has PE as a curriculum at school. You know, so I don't know if you could even do that. Well, you certainly couldn't do this with girls ever. But a lot of times, growing up, we would. Be in organized PE and they go shirts versus skins. You guys remember that? They go shirts versus skins. Like, and I swear to God that our PE teacher was always trying to embarrass me because he made me skins every time. And it really messed with me because I kind of, you know, I got kind of man boobs a little bit and I'm a little bit very calm. When you're in fourth or fifth grade and, you know, you're kind of chubby and you got some man boobs hanging out there a little bit. And PE teacher goes, okay, we're breaking up to you five are skins and you five are shirts. You guys take off your shirts and you guys keep your shirts on. It's skins versus shirts. We're playing basketball, and you got to run up and down the court with no shirt on and your big boobs bouncing. That was very traumatic to me, and I don't know that you could do that in today's PE world.
8: Were you a t-shirt swimming kid?
7: Yeah.
8: Yeah.
7: Yeah. No. Well, no. No. We didn't really go to the public beach that much. We swam at my Uncle Jerry's. He had a kind of a private pool, so I wasn't t-shirt guy there. And I never really went to the public beach. Very much just for in fear. I didn't like to take my shirt off. I was fat. I don't know if you are ever fat, you know, and you were a little bit, you know, insecure about.
9: Not as a kid, but.
7: I was always insecure about my boobs.
9: Oh.
7: You know, I mean, yeah. Like, because.
8: You think that's why you're into luscious breasts now?
9: Because you're own breast?
7: I do like big boobs. Maybe my big boobs have transferred into me liking big boobs because I've looked down and see big boobs in my life. I don't know.
8: I started out sucking my own nipples. No, I can't help.
7: That's weird.
9: Oh, yeah.
7: I suck my own nips.
8: You don't think so?
7: No,
8: I never. Not once? You never, like, lift your own nipple? You're like, oh, maybe I can get it.
7: I probably have.
9: Really?
7: Probably. I mean, God. We started with how transparent I am. I just dug my own hole, and God damn, I just shot myself in the head, and now just bury me. My God, I'm so stupid, the things I tell people. Now everybody's going to be doing shirt skin jokes. Hey, Bobby, you want to play a game on, game of basketball? Your skins. Ha, ha, ha, man boob. Hashtag man boobs.
8: But you've done, you know what though, Bubba, in everybody's face, you've done a lot. I mean, you've had hotter women than most men will ever dream of having in their lives.
7: And the life that I lived, not only with just having hot chicks, but then a lot of chicks with different scenarios and girl on girl and just, you know, whatever. I often have thought about some of those things that I, you know, did that was somewhat rock star-ish. And, man, I don't think anybody could roll like that anymore in today's world.
8: What are the most women you've been with at one time?
7: Three.
8: Three?
7: I mean, me and three others.
8: Well, but it's a better question.
7: But it's horrible. Like, it's like, honest to God, you feel like there's too much, there's a lot going on, and there's just too many people for the act. Like, the best is two chicks. Like, that's the best. Third, somebody's missing out somewhere. You can't be the center of attention with three
8: Sorry,
7: of them.
8: Sorry, ladies. There's only so much of me.
7: There's only so
8: around.
7: Much of me back in the day. There was only so much of me back in 2001 that would go around.
8: So it's 2001 is when you had the three girls?
7: Yeah, probably right around there. I mean, it happened a lot of times at the Power Pig, you know.
8: You have to bring them down to the studio?
7: Yeah.
9: There you go.
8: What's the most number of people, like, have you been involved in an orgy? Well, I should save these. I'm wasting three question Thursdays, yeah, becoming 10 question Thursday.
7: Now you're trying to get in my orgy parameters.
8: Yeah, we'll get into that next week.
9: That's next week, orgy.
7: Yeah, becoming orgy. I've had a few of them, and they're way overrated. Orgies aren't nearly as cool as you guys who've not listened. For you guys out there that have just led a regular life, and thank you for watching, continuing to be a fan or like the program in some way, shape, or form, or maybe you hate watch me. There's a lot of that as well. But you know what? Probably, if we were being intellectually honest, you've not lived the same type of life I have on both sides of the spectrum. One being, you know, the town idiot and having fall from grace and all of that, what you coulda, woulda, shoulda, used to have, and where I am now compared to where I was then. But in all honesty, I don't know that I think I might be actually internally more happy in the world that I have today with the person that I'm with, more so looking back at any of that nonsense.
8: I think you're content. I think your happiness came from that rock star life. I think you've learned to be content with what you have.
7: Yeah, well, yeah.
8: I think you were happier when you had it all. But I think you're more content with what you have now. You've learned to appreciate life a little more.
7: Yeah, like the question I ask you, what would I tell my younger self? I would have said, slow down, enjoy the moment that you're in right now, and be way more frugal and more responsible with your money.
9: Marty Champion 25, Man Boob Thursday.
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0: 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Atlas SE Tech, what does that mean?
1: That means you've got the tech package, which gives you, you know, the ability to have your Apple, your Android CarPlay.
0: So it's got to say with tech.
1: With tech.
0: Right.
1: Yeah, like, SE with tech.
0: Like this one here is like a 20. No.
1: I can't endorse those.
0: The new ones?
1: The SEs, if they don't have the tech, I don't know what's on those.
0: No, this one here, look.
1: Yeah, that one
0: 2026
1: does. You were pointing to the 2027s.
0: Right. No, this is with tech.
1: Yeah, although I like the rims on that, but I like the black rims better.
0: I'm looking
2: at it.
0: Yeah.
1: If you back out, I think the other one might be blacked out.
0: Hold on, I got a.
1: But look at the price on that car, man. You can't beat it.
2: Not at all.
0: Heather Thomas.
2: All right.
0: I don't know who Heather Thomas is.
2: Great person. Great listener.
0: $50.
2: All right.
0: Something to do with my sexual exploits in some way, shape, or form.
2: Maybe she was in one of the fivesomes or foursomes.
0: I never had a fivesome.
2: Huh. Mm.
0: Anyway, VW of WC.com, Ray Ray or Rolo and
2: they
0: Brian.
2: They got good cookies there, too. I was there yesterday.
0: Well, they got good cookies?
2: Oh, man, they bring out fresh-baked cookies every 45 minutes.
1: They bake their own, like, Otis Spunkmeyer style.
0: Oh, really?
2: Yeah, and then
0: nice.
2: They put them out there, and they're good.
0: Anyway,
2: about five.
1: I ain't got no black wheels left. That's how hot they are. Scroll down. Where are the black wheels at? There, with the white on black there.
0: That's the one. Oh, that's sexy right there. 48.4, then you get to 6,800 off, put you down to 41.5. Then it
1: for a vehicle of this size at that price, though, you can't beat it.
0: Yeah, 40.
1: You can comfortably fit seven adults in that car.
0: Really?
1: Yes, as long as two of the adults are my size.
0: Yeah, probably five Bubbas or seven Bryans, something like that.
1: Yeah.
0: Yeah. So anyway, go to VWWC.com, get your deal done, look at all the pre-owned, look at the specials, and you could be a pimp like Brian and have one of those Atlas SE with tech, must have the tech gimmick on the deal, or Brian cannot, I think Brian.
1: I can't endorse it.
0: Brian said, I can't get into a car that ain't got the tech. Everybody's talking about, sometimes I get bamboozled on stories that are old, like I was going to in the Mangione deal, but I think the P. Diddy thing is, one, happening in real time, and two, everybody's talking about it. He got what? He got rushed to the hospital with some type of head injury, and some Jamaican dude did it. Is that what we're hearing?
2: Yes,
3: Kingpin. Pretty remarkable story.
0: Yeah, was it a Jamaican or drug guy?
2: Yeah, drug kingpin.
3: Not just about Diddy getting into a fight with another famous inmate. But it says a lot about the hierarchy of who's really running things inside a prison, even when there's someone as famous as Diddy there.
0: I think
4: and,
3: that
4: down with
3: this
4: Michael
3: also reveals exactly why Diddy had to be rushed out of Fort Dix prison last week.
0: Lummy, remember when they did like that braggadocious video a couple weeks ago, and it says like P. Diddy's got a phone, and P. Diddy had women and all that kind of deal. I think that got heat. To the warden. I think the warden got heat on the deal. Like, what kind of prison are you running? And they really put the screws to everybody.
2: Yeah, they did.
0: And so P. Diddy's taking all the heat for them really locking down this facility. And it used to be kind of a country club feel until it got out into the mainstream media and people were bragging about the things and freedoms that P. Diddy supposedly had like a jailbroke iPad and could watch, you know, Netflix specials, and he's
1: jailbroke.
0: Yeah, literally, yeah.
3: To get treatment for a head.
0: Anyway, he got stabbed. Did he get stabbed in the head or just hit,
2: yeah, in, the
0: hit
2: head?
0: In the head?
1: He's upset that he didn't get shower raped.
3: Injury. So, multiple sources connected to Fort Dix FCI. That's the prison in Jersey where Diddy is doing his serving his time. Multiple sources tell us that what happened last Friday is that Diddy got into a fight with another inmate, a guy named Christopher Dudus Koch. He is an infamous Jamaican drug lord. He's serving 23 years, has been in there since 2012.
1: One of the Koch brothers.
0: But not the ones from Colorado.
3: The fight all has to do with Diddy's luxurious life. Remember this report that came out a couple weeks ago where NBC News revealed that Diddy was living in the lap of luxury in prison, that he was...
0: And I don't know who gave NBC or anybody all of that footage and information, but I they were trying to brag or what have you, but man, wouldn't you want to keep all that off of the radar of all the things that you're getting to do that are illicit in prison? Then you wouldn't, like, the last people you want sniffing around to possibly report that would be NBC.
1: Yeah, this is why you never break kayfabe. The boys in the back will beat the crap out of you.
0: Exactly. Exactly.
1: Brian,
0: no matter what application that applies in your life, don't break kayfabe because the boys in the back will beat you up. That is very true. Whether it's prison, whether it's your local wrestling match, whether it's life...
3: Cell phones with nude photos of ex-girlfriends, that he was getting massages. He had Hennessy that he could drink.
0: He just can't. You know what? He's like Bubba Clem. Sometimes he just can't help himself of being a F-up. Right?
1: Yeah. Well, malignant narcissist Diddy feels like he's entitled to all of those things.
0: Yeah. Do I roll around with entitlement?
1: Oh, you used to.
0: Mm. Really? I mean, was
1: you
0: it bad?
1: I mean,
2: no, it wasn't that bad.
0: Thanks, Lemmy.
3: All of that, when that came out, caused a complete...
0: See, Lemmy, you're a proper upper, and what's right. Brian?
2: He's a downer.
0: He's a terror downer.
1: He
0: tears me down, you prop me up. Sometimes that involves lying to me.
2: No.
3: You know what, Storm? Inside,
1: oh, he lies to you every day.
0: Oh, I know. A massive amount of lies.
3: Of Fort Dix. The prison official...
0: Half of being in my executive producer is being a really good liar. Telling me what
2: lie
0: I want
2: to
0: hear.
2: Me. I love it.
3: Was conducted.
0: I love lies.
3: Told at least two raids where they swept everybody's cells. I don't know how much you, whether you know this or not, but it's fairly common that inmates have contraband and cell phones inside these prisons.
0: Yeah, and when you're the guy, you know, because you got a nice cell phone, you got some contraband there at Fort Dix, you got your life all set up, you're the Jamaican drug king guy, you've been in there 12 years, got about another 12 to go, and you got everything all set up, and then, you know, P. Diddy runs his mouth, NBC does a big special on the deal. Next thing you know, they are absolutely emptying every cell upending mattresses and going through every one of your little nook and crannies, just completely turning the prison upside down for the heat because you broke kayfabe.
1: There's only so much you can store in your ass cheeks.
0: Because you broke kayfabe, and now the boys in the back are getting screwed with.
3: But after that report brought so much heat and so much focus on Fort Dix, the prison guards went through a sweep, and they confiscated...
0: What's that signed shoe that he's got behind? Is that a... Brian, you're a memorabilia guy. Is that that the new Caitlin Clark?
2: That's a Jordan shoe.
1: It says Lethal Shooter on it in Sharpie.
2: Yeah.
0: What does that mean?
1: I don't know.
2: It's probably some guy that's his nickname.
1: LaMelo Ball? Oh. I don't know what that is.
0: Oh, yeah, that's probably, you know, he thinks he's good from three-point land, so he calls himself the Lethal Shooter.
2: Lethal Shooter is Chris Matthews, a basketball shooting coach.
3: It hit everybody's phones. Even Doodoo's. And that's...
0: So Doodoo got his phone taken. Anybody else that had anything else in prison that wasn't supposed to be, they were living the life of luxury.
1: Now and you're in deep Doodoo's,
0: now
1: man.
0: You're in deep Doodoo's.
3: Where things got bad for Diddy. So Diddy, because of the NBC report, we're told he was already in solitary confinement, or you've also heard it referred to as the SHU, Special Housing Unit. So he was already in there. But they get a daily break where they get to go outside... for outside of their solitary unit.
0: Did he just get hit in the head or did he get shanked?
1: We're going to find out.
3: For just a short amount of time. During that time on Friday, we're told that Diddy and Christopher Koch, Doodoo's, started as an argument about all this heat that Diddy has brought on all the other inmates. And that turned into the fight, and that's when Diddy injured his head and late Friday.
0: Isn't this like the second fight? He's maybe third. Like, he's been in some fights, right?
2: Yeah, he's been in two or three.
0: I wonder, like, you know, is he like tough?
1: You know, he says, "Don't push him. He's close to the edge."
0: Don't push me, cause I'm close to the edge.
3: Tonight, prison officials decided he needed to get some sort of treatment.
1: I'm crying because I got hit in the head.
3: Not provide at the medical.
1: It's like
3: unit.
1: A concussion sometimes. It makes me wonder why I keep going under.
3: there.
0: She wrote a song, Brian.
3: In the prison, and that's why he was rushed out by ambulance, was brought back a few hours later.
0: And he has been such a distraction in prison. Like, he's not been the model prisoner at all. Like, you know, like, he's, there's always some kind of drama that comes with him being in prison.
3: After he got whatever treatment he got. So
0: now does the Jamaican drug lord, you know, finish the job, or
1: he's just sending a message?
0: Yeah.
3: Now you have a case where Diddy and Dudus, I mean, their names being so similar is interesting, but Diddy and Dudus are both in the special housing unit in solitary confinement.
0: I wonder if they could talk smack to each other like three doors down and be like, "Hey, Dudu, what, Diddy? Yeah, man, bitch, you better hope we don't get out of this thing, because I'm going to whip your ass." Yeah, whatever, Dudu.
1: They're three doors down. Yeah, Dudu's is Diddy's kryptonite.
0: Yeah.
3: I'm in, they're going to...
0: Three doors down, kryptonite, for those scoring at home. Didn't quite get the inference.
3: Be there, we're told, for 2 weeks because of the fight that they had last Friday.
0: Now, would...
1: Last Friday is a good movie.
0: Would you go insane if you were in a like 8x12 cell... And it's just a steel bed with a little mattress and a pillow and a blanket. And that's it. Like, they don't let you have anything else in there. Like, they bring you your food. You can't have any TV, radio, nothing. I might go insane.
1: Well, it sounds like your current life, except you have TV and radio.
3: It just goes to show, like,
0: tell me again, what a tear down,
2: tear down,
0: the highest.
1: Just, I'm just saying, Erica brings you your food, like, but you got the TV.
3: Obviously,
1: that's the only difference.
2: He can get on a skag.
0: I can.
1: That's
0: mow
1: his hour of yard time.
0: Bubba, you can go out and mow the lawn.
1: No,
0: huh?
1: It's too hot today, guys. I'll bank it for next week.
3: Celebrity inside Fort Dix, but when you have a guy like Dudus, who's been in there since 2012. And is going to be there much longer than Diddy is going to be there.
0: All right, we got it.
3: Seems like he's the one who's really running.
0: Yeah, we got it. Now, remember the OnlyFans girl in Miami that killed her boyfriend?
2: Yeah.
0: She got an unbelievable sweetheart deal yesterday. So, I don't know why the state... Well, I mean, probably the state is thin on resources when it comes to a high-profile trial. That takes resources away from the county and the judicial court system. And, you know, a lot of them don't have the budgets to go to a really lengthy trial. So they're making deals to the point where you can kill somebody and only get 6 years. But you killed somebody.
4: Sweet plea bargain. She appeared in...
0: Courtney Clenny. Is that her name? Courtney Clenny?
2: Yeah.
0: Courtney Clenny. She was the Miami OnlyFans chick that stabbed her boyfriend.
4: Court this morning in Florida. Exactly 4 years to the day that she was incarcerated for the alleged murder of...
0: So, Brian, why would it take 4 years for the state to finally get you lathered up for trial? I mean, isn't there such thing as... and you know this because you're... Isn't there such thing as a speedy trial?
1: Well, you most people waive it, yeah.
0: Waive the speedy trial.
1: Yeah.
0: So... 4 years? And
4: Christian Abumseli. And
0: I mean, is that uncommon? You know, is that uncommon for the state to take that long to bring, you know, to potentially go to trial?
1: Well, she said she threw the knife and she was defending herself because she was being abused. And they're saying there's no way that it would land so deep if she threw it.
0: It's like she like a Chinese star ninja thrower.
2: I think she threw it multiple times then.
1: Yeah.
4: She now got a 6-year sentence. And that means with various credits, she could get out in about a year and a half. This is...
0: How do you only get 6 years when you fatally stab your boyfriend or girlfriend, for that matter?
1: Because there's probably some evidence of abuse in that relationship that, you know, the state's taken that plea because... She may have been found to be defending herself. Oh, yeah. See, there was him in the elevator with her. What was
4: really
1: that?
4: Really a victory for Courtney because she was facing second-degree murder, and the maximum sentence there is life. The maximum sentence for manslaughter, first degree, is actually 30 years. So she got a 6-year sentence and will get credit 4 times served. That is an amazing deal for a couple of reasons. One, even though
1: she looks different than that photo there.
4: To fight this, and
0: can you send me the latest photo on her?
1: That's her right there in the corner. Oh, I'm sorry, I'm on a different story than you.
0: Yeah, there you go. Johnny Terror Downer over there wants to give me hit me with some facts that I don't even have in front of me.
1: I got a great CBS News article you should be watching.
0: Yeah, I'm much rather. I mean, will it be better? Is it better?
2: I mean, it's from August, but I sent you the whole thing from Fox. I mean, you can go down and see the different.
0: This is what you sent me.
2: Ads.
0: Yeah, that's what you sent me.
1: You guys should just not be cheap and pay the money. Give them what they want.
4: Guilty. You never know how a jury is going to rule. And secondly, if there were a hung jury, then it would probably take a year or two for a retrial. And
0: so, so what do you do, Brian? The state just made all these assessments and be like, okay, worst case scenario, we get our ass kicked, blah, blah, blah, hung up, Willie. It's going to be, let's just give her six.
1: Yeah.
0: And she's damn near out because she served four already.
4: The time a retrial would happen.
0: And we have instances of abuse, right? I mean, there's footage of this is what you sent me.
2: Yeah, that's what Brian has.
0: Is that what Brian has?
1: Yeah, that's on the right there. That's the
5: 6 years in prison plus time served. The former OnlyFans model pleading guilty to manslaughter in the stabbing death of boyfriend Christian Obumseli. After her prison sentence, Clenny will be on probation for 5 years. Good evening. I'm Lauren Pastrana.
0: Well, so far to me, it looks like he's defending himself.
1: Yeah.
0: And she's crazy bitch. She is attacking him. They're in an elevator. She's mad about something.
5: Model pleading guilty to manslaughter in the stabbing death of boyfriend Christian Obumseli.
0: And they're showing some B-roll footage of them in an elevator. And to me, it looks like now maybe he yokes her eventually, but
5: prison sentence, Clenny will be on probation for 5 years.
0: She's pulling his hair and clawing the back of his head here.
5: Good evening. I'm Lauren Pastrana. Thank you for joining us. CBS News Miami's Larry Siebert is your reporter in downtown Miami outside the courthouse.
0: Brian, even if he yoked her after what, wouldn't she have provoked it?
1: Yeah.
0: On that particular occasion?
1: It appears so, yeah.
5: Clenny was sentenced, and Larry, prosecutors say they want limits on what Clenny can do after she leaves prison.
0: Like a book deal and a documentary
1: deal.
0: She
1: can't make any money off of it.
0: Now, can they impose? I mean, I guess when you're trying to cut a deal, your counsel will potentially agree to anything, right?
1: Well, she's good at cutting. We know that.
0: Yeah.
6: Yes, you mentioned probation. She'll be on probation for 5 years after she serves time. Any violation could put her back in prison for up to 30 years. Meanwhile, prosecutors, they're concerned about her potential income.
0: Hold on. Do you see this homeless guy that come into the screen right here? Check this out. Right, hold, right?
6: Meanwhile, prosecutors, they're concerned about her.
0: Look at this dude.
1: Poor guy's just trying to get to wherever he's going.
0: I know, man. Poor
1: got
0: guy.
1: Caught in a news story.
0: He's clean, right?
2: Yeah, I guess.
1: Sure.
7: Be the truth, the whole truth, and nothing but the truth.
6: Sworn in to plead guilty.
0: Man, you're right, Brian. Prison has not been good to her.
1: No.
0: She's the only person that gains weight in prison. Maybe that's finally my final weight loss solution. Prison.
1: Looks like Tara almost a little bit next to her.
6: Clenny face prosecutor.
0: Where, like, here?
1: No, there. Yeah.
0: Oh.
6: There's demanding more than prison time.
8: We do believe that nobody should benefit financially from murdering somebody.
6: Assistant State Attorney Sean Abuhoff told the judge prosecutors will fight any attempt.
0: A little judge. Kind of hot little coug, right?
1: Yeah.
0: Plus, she's got a little power.
6: The judge prosecutors will fight it.
0: I like that look.
6: Any attempt by this form.
0: Kind of looks like your wife's kind of got that look, doesn't she, Brian? She's kind of got that messed
6: Abuhoff
0: up.
6: Told the judge.
0: Shorter blonde kind of deal going on.
1: Not shorter. She's got just like to the middle of her back.
0: Oh, okay. Right.
6: Prosecutors will fight any attempt by this former OnlyFans model to make money off her crime.
8: She will be released at some point and may seek to financially benefit as a result of this.
6: Courtney Clenny admits killing her ex-boyfriend, Christian Obumseli. They lived together and fought. In April 2022, an argument in their home ended with a knife in Obumseli's chest. Clenny told an...
0: In her chest. In his chest. She threw it.
6: Investigate.
0: Like she's a knife fighter at the fair, right?
6: She threw the knife in self-defense. When arrested, she told detectives Obumseli abused her.
9: The most important thing is that the family wanted someone to accept responsibility, and the family...
0: Yeah, I wonder what his family thinks,
1: right? He's telling you right now.
0: Right.
9: saw that today.
10: Ombuselli's family wanted a conviction for murder, but they support Clinney's 6-year sentence for manslaughter. With time served, Courtney will be free in less than 2 years. Her family and their attorneys say Clinney no longer...
0: Man, they're the defendant, the victim's family is far more nicer than I would be. I would never forgive anybody for killing my sister and only getting 6 years and be happy about it. I'd be like, no, this is a travesty.
10: Has a fortune, but they also pushed back on prosecutors' suggestion that she could try to make money off the case.
11: The idea that there's some windfall at the end of this is misplaced because there's nothing about this.
0: I like the guys too.
2: I could see in that.
0: Trying to picture Brian in it.
1: I mean, that's a little bit flashy for court.
0: Is it?
1: Yeah.
0: Is this more appropriate back there?
1: Yes.
0: This one too?
1: Yes.
0: Yeah. Is this, do judges, like, say, this guy's trying to be, like, a little, you know, the judges probably think like that, don't they?
1: He's got to go be the tromboner for Big Bad Voodoo Daddies after this. It's a Zoot Suit Riot, buddy.
0: Him and David Byrne from the Talking Heads. Remember that Zoot Suit that he had? Yeah. And what was that, their big hit?
1: Same as it ever was.
0: Yeah, same as it ever was.
11: Days go by. Anybody would wish on their
1: once in a lifetime.
0: Once
10: her family
0: in a lifetime.
10: Says they're focused on Clinny's release. The Ombuselli's are ready to move on to.
0: And 6 years after killing somebody.
1: Four
0: years. Well, she's been in there four, right? And they sentenced her to six. I watched this and like... Do we as Americans have the ability to, like, be civil and just sometimes rule whatever you may or may not like just gentlemanly or at least, you know, in a couth-type caring way? Or do we actually have to wish death upon people and think that assassinations are okay? I didn't like Joe Biden. Would I ever utter that I think it would be funny for him to be shot or assassinated or had somebody trying to attempt, like, no, I'm like, no, that's ridiculous.
1: There's a few people that you wouldn't mind. Just saying.
0: I would never publicly go on and talk about it. Well, I guess I probably have. Back to the transparency gimmick.
12: You didn't support the assassination of Charlie Kirk, right?
13: I don't think it was a bad thing.
12: What? Did you know she felt that way?
14: No, I didn't.
13: I didn't know. No. I didn't know that. What makes you on the line of maybe you would support assassination?
0: Like, how do you roll around life and have this much hate and vitriol?
1: Remember this girl used to like kind of be like the cute little conservative interviewer? She's turned into a beast.
2: She's pregnant.
1: Yeah, well.
2: She's like 8 months.
13: If it would help, I just don't see how. I don't think it would help.
12: Okay. So if it would help... You would support an assassination of the president and vice president.
1: Well, now I can.
0: Yeah, Brian feels horrible for calling a pregnant lady fat, but he didn't really care. He didn't care about this bitch.
1: Ask Dan how many pounds a pregnant woman should gain.
0: Dan will say 26. Dan says right there at 26.
12: Of the president and vice president.
0: Like, how do you... Like, have a no comment. Would you approve of an assassination from the president and vice president? How do you not, just as an American, say, no, I don't want that. I don't want that at all. I didn't vote for this guy. If the person that is in office is not the person necessarily of your choice. But you don't say, I would wish them to be assassinated.
13: I'm sticking with my neutral answer.
12: Yeah, but that's kind of something you shouldn't be neutral on, right? Like, assassination.
13: I'm sticking with what I said.
12: Okay. You didn't support the assassination of Charlie Kirk, right?
13: I don't think it was a bad thing.
0: How do you say that? Like, how can you say that?
1: I don't know. She just did.
0: I know, but it's like, what a bitch.
1: You can't want to cancel her. She's allowed to have her thoughts, right, Bubba?
0: Yeah, I'm not canceling. There's nothing to cancel. She's just a Karen rolling around woke ass bitch.
1: Like, what is up with her shirt?
0: What is there to cancel?
2: I'm trying to figure that out with Krusty
1: the Clown holding a cross.
0: Yeah.
1: Looks like he's dressed as a clown, but yeah.
0: And there's a gun. Is there a gun down there?
1: I don't know.
0: Is that a smoking gun?
1: Filling something.
12: What?
13: How so? I'm not going to say anymore.
12: How is it good?

0: finally, man, for all you nerds, not that anybody's going to ever listen to this program that will be going to Cornell or currently goes to Cornell, but man, the fun police really came out. No more parties, no more get-togethers, no more nothing at the University of Cornell. Like, they're going to shut every... Like, who goes to college? That's part of the college experience, is being able to go kind of party and, you know, let loose a little bit. What, things that you probably couldn't do in your hometown or at your, you know, that your parents would condone. You now are free and somewhat liberated to kind of be your own guy, if you will. And that involves partying. Who would want to go to college and not be able to get together and party?
1: University today shut down all fraternity house parties and social events for the rest of the school year as officials investigate.
0: Well, it's just all work and no play, just nose to the book and nose, you know, like all studies and no blowing off any steam. Does Cornell have a football team?
2: Yeah.
3: Yeah, they do.
1: Alleged
3: yeah.
1: gang.
0: No tailgating, no nothing. Oof. No having a few beers and watching the, what's the Cornell's mascot?
2: The Big Red.
0: Watch the Big Red, be Big Red.
1: Rape at a frat there, and as Cornell faces protests over its handling of that case. More now from senior national correspondent.
0: The Cornell 7.
1: Mark Strassman.
2: Tom Bean went to Cornell.
0: I know he did.
4: Outrage clings to Cornell. The latest example, this afternoon's protest, less than a mile from the Ivy League school's campus.
0: Look at all these mad women.
2: And then the few token guys they got to go.
0: Yeah.
4: In an explosive civil suit, Jane Doe, a former student there, charged she was gang raped at the Chi Phi fraternity.
0: She wanted every bit of it. And there's a ton of data now, phone calls and text messages and things like that, stating that she the more this gets exposed, the more messages and all types of information that comes out that she wanted it, like, right?
2: Yeah, yes. She's like texting her roommate. She seemed coherent, and
3: she texted at like 3:40.
2: Yeah,
0: let me. What's this that you sent me?
3: So this is what this also came out last night. Now that another, so they're saying now that all these women are going to start going up against frat. Like if you go to a frat party and something happens, then they're going to start just crying rape.
5: Talking to a report of an alleged sexual assault at a major university. This happened early Sunday.
0: So now these chicks, the same bitches that wanted, you know.
2: Let's take it easy. We don't know all the
0: well,
2: I mean,
0: just saying.
2: Come on, man. I don't know the facts of this.
0: Women
2: one.
0: Are going crazy.
2: Well, one trying girl, to be, one girl.
0: Trying to be like in solidarity of this Jane Hope chick. And they're going to say now that, you know, any girl that goes to any particular university in America can go to a frat party. And now she's just going to, out of support to Jane Ho, you're going to just claim, you know, sexual assault.
2: Can
0: now.
2: Can we hear what the allegations are in this one first before we yeah. call them all bitches?
0: Sure. Yeah. Here we go.
2: Jane Ho's.
0: Here we go. You ready?
2: Yeah, I'm ready.
0: Here it is. Stand by. Fantastic.
5: At an off-campus fraternity house near the University of Chicago. Now, police are searching for a suspect who fled the scene. They say neither the young woman or the young man involved were University of Chicago students.
0: Well, there you
5: Lilia
0: go.
5: Lilia Luciano is here with a story. Lilia,
2: and
5: good
2: the
5: morning.
2: Dude fled.
3: Well, they followed him. I guess it went on TikTok.
0: Look at that. Look at that. That is nice.
3: Oh, you like that?
0: You know I like that brunette.
2: The hairline's not the best, but...
0: I don't care.
5: This is so shocking.
2: That's a five head.
5: Shocking, considering what we're following with the Cornell case, why this is happening just...
0: Yo, Coog.
5: ...boggles a mind.
6: That's right, Gail, especially in this climate. Well, CBS News spoke to the U Chicago student who was at the party...
2: I love that you're a 60-year-old man calling women cougars.
6: At night.
2: They're 20 years younger than you.
0: I'm so sorry. Still think that I'm living back in 96, 98. Rock, hello. It's my love spot, Johnny Rock, No Panties Thursday.
6: Told us that it was a standard off-campus affair with about 100 students from different schools. That includes the alleged victim.
0: All right, I've heard enough.
2: Yeah, this is
0: like
2: nothing.
0: This
2: burger.
0: Is just another big copycat, Willie. And
3: that's what I'm saying. Is they say that, and don't be surprised if you start seeing a lot more
0: frats. Yeah, that's
3: all
0: you're going to see is a bunch of copycat now. Yeah. Girls that go to frat parties that get blasted willfully, and they wanted to blast, and they come home, and their girls start calling them, oh my God, I can't believe you blast. You're such a slut.
3: Kind of like you're the guy that got in trouble that you know that went to USF and got charged with sleeping with a 17-year-old in Tennessee. Then that girl consent to it, and
0: yep.
3: then the girl started calling her a slut.
0: Yep.
3: And then he got arrested.
0: Yep.
2: A 17-year-old.
0: Yep.
3: Fake ID. Yeah.
0: Yep. My buddy was 22, and he met this girl, and she had a fake ID. And she was really 17.
2: So he ID'd her before he had sex with her?
0: No, they were in a bar.
2: I gotcha.
0: In a bar that allowed girls 18 and up, but they put

0: big X's on their hands, you know, so she was there and she wasn't consuming alcohol, but he's assuming she's 18 because she's in the bar and she was, and in the evidence that they, that he used to try to exonerate himself, although he didn't, was the fact, actual door footage of the bouncer checking her ID and letting her in. So, but the establishment didn't get on the hook for nothing. My guy did a year in prison.
1: Oof.
0: And then my guy was one of the reasons why they came up with the Romeo and Juliet law. We have that in Florida. If you're under 24 and the girl is 17, or yeah, 17 and you're under 24, then you can, under this Romeo and Juliet type law, maybe potentially be innocent, having met a woman that's at a supposed adult establishment. I mean, and here's the thing, Lummy, that they went back to her spring break hotel, and her girlfriends, they had like two rooms, and her girlfriends all stayed in the other end, the other room, while they all knew what she was doing, and she knew what she was doing, and the girls even said goodbye to my friend when they left, and then they slutted her, you know, they're like, oh my God, because they could hear what they were doing. And made her feel like she was a whore. And she called Clearwater PD the next morning. And they go to my buddy's house. And he's like, yeah, well, I met her at, you know, such and such nightclub. And I figured she was 18 because she was in the night. No, she was 17 and she said you raped her. My guy did a year in prison for that. if you're at a nightclub and a girl's got a big X on her hand, but she's been allowed into the nightclub, one would assume, right?
2: You're at Planet Bubba's.
3: Bubba the Love Sponge? Hell yeah.
4: I love them all, man. They're all great.
5: The Bubba the Love Sponge show returns after these words.

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1: Today on the PayPal, we've had Heather Thomas, Johnny K, Steel Slinging Madman, Seth Wiley. Seth Wiley yesterday and today, first up. Thank you, Seth Wiley. Appreciate you guys. PayPal, Venmo, Cash App, at the Bub Army. Appreciate you. I mean, it's all over. Fox is really, really, really taking this interview, and they've clipped it, I don't know how many different times. They're the equivalent to Gary Cantrell at Fox News. Has made all types of shorts and clips about the full interview airs tonight, right, Lum?
3: I think today.
1: With the lone juror. I think he did. Is this the first time that he sat down in depth and done anything? Of course, the lone juror being the guy that held out in the Lindsey Clancy hung jury deal.
4: How much do you think they paid him for the interview, Bob?
1: I'd say $1 million.
4: Yeah.
1: That would be... that would just be a guess. I would have no way to even gauge what that would pay. What do you think?
4: My guess would be $1 million.
1: Yeah. And they're going to get, probably paying. Everybody wants to hear from this guy. I have four different clips. I don't know if they're all the same or not.
3: No, they're different. It airs at 8 a.m. with Kaylee Macca.
1: Whatever. So it's already aired.
3: Yes.
1: Because it's 8:54 Eastern.
3: Yes.
1: So...
5: Kaylee McEnany sat down with Michael Desjardins, the lone holdout juror in that high-profile Lindsey Clancy murder trial.
1: I wonder how much this guy's life has changed. Like, can you live in that community? I wonder. Like, certainly it would be, there's a lot of people that don't like you, right? There's a lot of people.
3: A lot of Karens that don't like you.
1: Yeah. But if I saw the guy, I'd be like, man, dude, thanks. Appreciate you holding out, bud. Like, you're the only one that was, in my opinion, thinking clearly on that deal. Thank you. You're a hero to me. But I think the people that support the guy probably aren't nearly as vocal and wild as those that, the Karens that are full hot at this deal.
4: You're also not sane human beings.
1: Yeah, exactly.
3: You're not living in Massachusetts.
1: Right.
5: Well, following a case that captivated viewers across the country. We've talked about it a lot.
1: And I mean, like this guy here, the old timer, the old salty dog that Brian called him. I mean, he kind of doxed the dude. Isn't he the one that kind of started the gaslighting and the doxing?
3: He's the one who said the male juror.
5: Yeah. On the couch. Three. She's here. And it ended with the judge declaring a mistrial. Here is a little bit of Kaylee's interview.
6: I imagine that had to be tense at moments. You're in a jury room. There are 11 people who say Lindsey Clancy is not guilty by reason of insanity. You're taking...
1: Yeah, so it aired about 55 minutes ago.
3: Yeah.
1: I'll just give you clips of it and you can go find it later.
6: A different position. Were there moments that were tense?
1: Yeah. Stupid question. Yeah. I'm a black guy in Massachusetts on an all-white jury. And all of these 11 crazy-ass white people want to clear this bitch, and I think she did it. Yeah, plus I got a little bit of a checkered past, too. Now everybody's diving into my information. Everybody's trying to dive in on all my drama. That has nothing, nothing to do. Has it been determined yet if he was honest and truthful on his jury, his jury form?
4: Yeah, I don't think he said anything.
3: Yeah, I think he's good. That's why they're not
4: recording. They just wanted to attack him on it.
1: Yeah, yeah, but what I'm saying is did he disclose there was a couple parts of the
3: when they
1: questionnaire
3: looked at it,
1: where they asked, if you'd ever this and that.
3: Yeah, they looked at it last week, and then no one reported that it
1: passed.
3: So
1: that means he told the truth.
3: Yeah.
1: And they just overlooked it, right?
3: Yeah.
7: Yeah, there were moments that were tense. There were moments that were tense as we were deliberating.
1: I like this dude.
6: Did you have reasonable doubt?
4: When he said there were moments that were tense, yeah. That's all you needed to hear.
1: Yeah, I'm very judgmental.
4: Yeah,
1: he's black. I like him.
4: Hey, I like his watch.
1: Black guy. I like his swagger. Got a little bit of a checkered
4: bat. Erica, send him some Bubba Army gear.
7: No.
1: Invite him to BARP. Ladies and gentlemen, special guest at BARP this year, the lone juror is going to be there.
6: Attorney said you had a mountain of evidence. What was your evidence?
7: Well, definitely I had a lot of evidence to back up my claim. But because out of respect of the other jurors and the court system, I will put that to sleep for now until, you know, they go through the process of the court system.
1: I mean, he's the only one he's the only one that's been mindful of the court system. The old salty dog, he's gaslighting and doxing and making all these allegations and what have you. Looks like they went from maybe inside and then they did like a little car gimmick of him driving a car or something.
3: Well, they were driving, I think, to that park, the park that the dad named after the three kids.
7: I thought Lindsay was in the execution of the children. So that was really big for me. From watching the video and also listening in the courtroom, the thought process.
1: Who in the hell can't turn?
4: That played in the car at the same time?
3: Yeah.
7: That goes behind.
4: How unprofessional.
7: And to fulfill the commitment of doing that. I thought it was...
1: This guy's in a little bit over his head.
4: The beginning of that, though, it was all he had to say is how methodical she was in carrying out the execution of her children.
1: Right.
4: That right there shows that she had the mental capacity to know that what she was doing was wrong.
1: Let's hear it again.
7: I thought Lindsay was in the execution of the children. So that was really big for me from watching the video and also listening in the courtroom,
1: Yeah, by the way, that's not us, for those scoring at home. That's on somebody on there.
4: See, it happens everywhere.
7: The thought process.
1: See, even Fox, who's got, producers on top of producers on top of interns on top of handlers, and even a little notification will go through the audio chain here and there. Please.
7: That goes behind.
1: Almost, Lummy, I kind of like the fact when our notifications go through the air and people think that it's unprofessional. I think it's actually behind the scenes-ish. Yeah. Like it's kind of cool.
3: You got something coming up.
1: Yeah, exactly.
7: And to fulfill the commitment of doing that, I thought it was...
1: Spit it out, my friend.
4: You still like him?
1: Yeah, I like him. Lummy, I think, is this the first one?
4: That's what you already
3: said. This is talking about him being on his cell phone.
1: This is another one, right?
4: Is it another one?
1: Yeah, they broke it down. Like four different times.
4: Gary Cantrell working for them, too?
6: There is some suggestions about cell phone.
1: Got a clip. You got a clip.
6: Use in the trial, and I wanted to get clarity on that because there is some suggestions about cell phone use in the trial, and I wanted to get clarity
4: Gary
6: on that.
4: Gary would have a cutaway right now to an AI image of jurors fighting over a cell phone in the deliberation room.
1: They'd have like a deliberation room, the big table, and then the cell phone going,
6: Washington has a motion where he wants to take your cell phone. So what about cell phones have it?
7: Well, the cell phones, everybody had their cell phones. And
1: yeah, didn't the salty dog Brian try to suppress or have the state come in and take his cell phone as discovery?
4: As evidence, because it would be beneficial to them, but he's not talking about the fact that the other 11 jurors had theirs.
1: Right. That's probably why this went nowhere.
7: Our cell phone was used when we had a break, so not doing deliberation.
6: He specifically mentions Juror Doe, that is you, delivering your telephone and keeping it for a 48-hour period, a neutral arbiter, and gathering information about who you sent messages to.
1: Who's on trial here? Like, if you're a juror, and I'm sorry, but I ruled, my ruling was not popular at all. I've now been identified as the lone juror, and now you want to, I have to give you my cell phone for 48 hours for you to forensically look at it? Like, did he really do that? And like what attorney would ever allow that? If Brian, you're repping me, and I'm the lone juror, and they're like, we want to see Mr. Clem's cell phone.
4: It's not happening.
1: Right. I'm bringing Brian in.
4: GFY.
1: What's that?
4: Go F yourself.
1: Oh, thank you.
6: To who you received messages from. Did you ever imagine when you signed up for jury duty that someone would try to take your cell phone?
7: Not at all. No, no, no. I thought,
1: Yeah, who's on trial here?
3: Yeah.
1: Please.
7: I thought I would go on jury duty, do my time, do my civic duty, and then go back to my normal work life.
1: I gotta tell you, man, this whole thing has not been a good public service announcement for those that want to fulfill their civic duty and potentially sit on a jury.
4: I don't know, man. I'd love to get that $1 million check.
1: Yeah, it's true.
4: Now, Brian, me up.
1: Brian, as an attorney, do you automatically just like they can't let attorneys on jury pools?
4: I mean, they can, but they don't like to.
1: Right. Because that guy can be very, like, could end up taking over the whole jury because he's so, you know, he's an attorney and very so like during deliberations, that guy could potentially be the lead dog.
4: Well, the same in much the same manner that they wanted him to listen to the nurses that were on the jury panel there, that somehow that gives them any sort of relevance over the experts that they had involved in the case.
1: Right. As many, I think there was three nurses and they were trying to use their job standing and their skill set as, you know, to persuade and give testimony, if you will, in the jurors' deliberation room. And you're not supposed to give testimony. Well, you're supposed to analyze the data and not.
4: But you're not required either to get rid of all of your life experience and knowledge.
1: True.
4: I mean, you're supposed to apply that to the facts as they've been reported to.
1: Right. Right. And then I think this is the final clip. That we got. I'm sorry, man. I really like that sit down setting in that nice little wherever the hell that was looking.